0: Good morning, Matthew.
1: Tell me a little bit about what is happening here with this breakthrough in using robotics to detect thoracic cancers.
0: For sure. Thanks for having us on the show this morning. So this technology can diagnose any small nodules in the lung, and this could be due to either lung cancer or any cancer that has spread to the lung. So it's useful to a wide population of patients.
1: What does it do that's different to, say, an X-ray or an MRI?
0: Yeah, so X-ray or MRI or CT chest detects the nodules, but we still need to sample it to determine what is the cause. And the usual way we've done this in the past is to use a fibre optic camera, which is about 4 millimetres across, and we have to try to navigate down ourselves towards the nodule. The difference with the robot is it comes with a software where you can load the CT into the software, and the CT is sort of like your old street directory, and it creates a Google Maps or an Apple Maps so that you can follow the path towards the nodule. The second advantage of the robot is it's very stable. You can drive it there with a trackpad and wheel. And once it's parked in place, it stays in place so that we can sample the spots very accurately, much more accurately than we could in the past.
1: Okay. And then obviously, once you know what the cause is, you can target that cancer, whether it's in the lung or other part of the body, you know, relatively quickly as a result.
0: Correct. So if it's, let's say, a lung cancer and the patient is healthy and it's isolated to just one part of the lung, then surgery and or curative radiotherapy is an option. If it's a cancer that has spread from another area, then medical therapy might be more indicated than, let's say, radiation or surgery, just depending on when the person might have had their original cancer. So it definitely does help us determine the best treatment for the patient, so the right treatment for the patient the first time around.
1: Okay. You're only one of two people trained in SA, I understand, to be able to do this. Is the expectation that will spread amongst other specialists?
0: That's correct. At the moment, there's just the two of us who've done the training. The expectation is that we will be able to train other people to access this technology, and there's certainly a training pathway that other respiratory specialists can undertake, and the hope is this will be more widely available once we get more people trained up, as well as having access to the platform itself.
1: Okay. You're driving a robot through some incredibly fine air vessels. How much of a steady hand do you need?
0: Yeah, so when we do it with the normal fibre optic camera, you do need a steady hand, and obviously as a human, the hand and the wrist and the fingers and thumbs do get fatigued, and the airways get quite small. We are navigating into sometimes 2 millimetre size airways to try to find the nodule or the cancer. So the advantage of the robot is you drive it with the trackpad and the wheel, and once you stop driving it, the robot then stays in place because it has a technology which is called shape sensing. So it knows where it is in space, and it can stay in that position without us having to hold the camera itself.
1: Right, which must be a relief.
0: A big relief. It's quite an unusual way. I mean, having been doing this for 20 years or so, it is a little bit unusual that you're able to drive it there and then walk away and grab your sampling tools, whereas in the past you do have to stand there and ask your assistant to hand over the sampling tools as you try to hold the camera in place.
1: Unreal. All right. So, look, this is positive news overall. The detection rate rising from 65% to 90%. So good news for people in this predicament. And hopefully it means that a cure can come, or at least, recovery, you know, operation, obviously, and then recovery, the sooner the better.
0: Yeah, and the sooner the better and the right treatment. I think simply knowing what is going on is a huge relief for patients as well. The anxiety of waiting, I think, is a real thing.
1: Mm. Yeah, terrific. All right. Well, good luck with it moving forward. Obviously, the right steps are in place, and some positive news out of SA Medicine. Well done.
0: Yeah, very positive news, and we're very proud to bring it to South Australia for the people of South Australia.
1: Excellent. Thank you, Professor, for your time this morning.
0: No problems at all. Thank you.
1: Professor Fan Nguyen, Head of Thoracic Medicine at the Royal Adelaide Hospital, on a bronchoscopy to is robotic to improve lung cancer diagnosis and then getting people fixed up as a result of that. But it's pretty good going by South Australian bronchial surgeons and specialists with this new technology increasing the diagnostic rate from around 65% to 90%, which means a lot more people can be detected earlier and put on the road to recovery sooner, which is what everybody wants. All right, 22 minutes to 10 o'clock. We were talking the anniversary a bit earlier of sliced bread on this day. The first automatic bread slicer went into action. The best thing before sliced bread, Patrick says, was bread. Daryl says a damper before sliced bread. And David is questioning the thickness of the first loaf of sliced bread. Was it sandwich thick or toast thick? That's a good question. Was a toaster invented in 1928? When was that? When did that come around? That would be the answer to your question, I reckon. Probably sandwich would be my bet, David. But there we go. The first bread slicing machine came into operation on this day, which was the inventor's 48th birthday. All right, 7th of July. 21 to 10 on 5AA 822 3000. Talking of technology and things sort of heading in the right direction, there's a Queensland council. It's going to use AI technology to work traffic lights in the city of Moreton Bay in Queensland. AI-powered traffic lights. And what this will do, you know when you pull up at the lights sometimes and they stay red and it's midnight and the red arrow won't change despite there being no traffic within 80 kilometres of you? What they'll do, what this system does, rather than somebody pulling up at the white line and activating the sensor under the road for the lights to change, this will basically set new sequences to reduce the amount of time people spend sitting at red lights. So it'll run on a movement-based control system without being tied to a specific sequence, because, you know, sometimes you miss the lights and you wait for the arrows and it all goes in a certain order, right, before you get the green light again. Well, if no one's waiting anywhere else, you just get the green light, which is good. The AI signals run a movement-based control system without being tied to a specific sequence, and if it works on one intersection, they're going to use it in more complicated intersections. The only thing you hope is the AI doesn't confuse red with green or something and, you know, set everything on red or everything on green, which would probably be worse. But I doubt that'll happen, hopefully. Hopefully. I'm sure they know what they're doing, right? Have faith in the technology, they say. The AI signals run on a movement-based control, first in Australia to trial it in Moreton Bay, and uses AI and advanced algorithms, there's a worry, to inform optimised traffic operations under a new traffic management approach, which means if there's higher traffic flows coming from one direction, the lights will work in your favour to clear that rather than put you through that sequence of now the arrows, then the other side, then your arrows, then you get the green light, you know. So there we go. Okay, well, hopefully that works. Tech, we may as well be using it, I reckon, don't you think? Elkie's asking, will paper forms be provided for the census? Last time, many only received a fortnight after the night because the paper came in so very late. Well, we'll ask that, Elkie. Talking to someone about the census, it's August 11, which is a Tuesday night, and you may have seen the ads start on TV. So I thought we'll jump in with a Census 101, everything you need to know about the census. We'll talk to a census expert just after 10 o'clock, someone from the Bureau of Statistics, what they do with the information, what you need to know for the night. Will it be online? Will it be on paper? Will the paper be available if you can't do it online? And will it crash? Remember the 2016, was it, census? 17? And the system crashed because everybody jumped online. It was the first time, I reckon, they went online, and no one could do it. Well, not many could, because the servers couldn't cope. So there is an issue with it. All right, well, last time it seemed to go off, last census in 2022, 21 seemed to go off without a hitch. But the thing with the census, does anyone look at it once it's done? Because if they did, we wouldn't have a shortage of hospitals, roads, schools, all the rest of it, if we're using the information the way we should be. So, you know, there's a lot of questions about it. The Belgium-US match is underway in the World Cup. Belgium lead 1-0 in the at the 11-minute mark. So Belgium ahead after the controversy of a US red-carded player having the red card revoked after Donald Trump asked the FIFA president to do that. What does all that mean? We'll speak a bit later on with former Socceroo Bruce Gittay about what that means for the game. Doesn't seem a very good idea. On Fight Club, somebody saying on the text line, it's not acceptable. There are risks in all contact sports too. Your news service reported a death from football today. Indeed, absolute tragedy. This young man had gone on life support a couple of days ago and end-of-life care after being concussed, I think, twice in a game and then falling and hitting his head on a cricket pitch in the middle of the oval, which had a covered surface, but nevertheless, no recovery. Just absolute tragedy. All right, we'll take a break on 5AA Mornings.
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1: Third 13 to 10 on 5AA. Checking the stock market this morning. The All Ords down 13. ASX 200 down 10. The Dow Jones up 155. The Nasdaq is up 288 points. Brent crude $72 a barrel. West Texas crude $68 a barrel. Gold is $4,155 an ounce. And the Aussie dollar will buy you 69 US cents this morning. There we go. All right. There's been a lot of action around Adelaide. Fire crews called to a unit fire in a housing trust complex at Glandore at 3 a.m. Police arresting a 30-year-old woman there. There's been six people who have been questioned over a series of break-ins at Unley this morning, with four businesses on King William Road broken into, the front door smashed, and six people then fled on three motorbikes, which were intercepted by police around Prospect. But also a fire and a fire bombing at a locksmith business at Norwood, next door to a tobacco wholesaler on Beulah Road, targeted back in April. Gretel Mead from Nine News is there, and she's on the line. Gretel, good morning.
11: Morning, Matthew.
1: What is the latest?
11: Well, we're just on site at the moment, and detectives have revisited the address. They've gone into the tobacco wholesaler next door and are currently speaking to the owners there. We spoke to the owner of Clark Locksmith earlier this morning. He was obviously devastated and is kind of left wondering whether this is a case of mistaken identity. He doesn't have any people in his mind that would do something like this to him. So, yeah, he's obviously devastated. The whole front of his business is kind of charred and destroyed, and he's lost a whole heap of memorabilia from when his dad started the business 70 years ago.
1: Oh, wow.
11: In Adelaide's eastern suburbs. So a very tough morning for him.
1: Oh, goodness. So what, old locks and keys and the like, presumably?
11: Yeah, old photos, locks, keys, and he was just mentioning there's kind of a really large key that was quite sentimental to him. So, yeah, he's very upset by it, and luckily he's insured, so he's just in the process of talking to his landlord and figuring out what's next. Lucky for him, the rear of the building has escaped significant damage, so he can kind of operate from the rear of the business for now, but yeah, there's a lot of damage.
1: Wow. All right. So no reports yet of, I suppose, police and probably the media too, looking for CCTV around the street?
11: Yeah, we're combing the streets for CCTV. The tobacco wholesaler next door couldn't get CCTV from them. But, yeah, police are in the process of making their way down the street too, and hopefully we can piece together exactly what happened, whether an offender potentially tried to approach the tobacconist first and subsequently targeted Clark Locksmith. That's not quite clear yet. But we do know since the attack on the tobacco wholesaler, in April, they've spent thousands of dollars boosting their security. So it was, yeah, very secure this morning when we got here. There's roller shutters, cameras, all sorts. So it'd be like breaking into a prison if you were trying to target that business.
1: Goodness. Okay. So not good. But if anyone can help, I'm sure police would love a call to Crime Stoppers.
11: Yeah, that police are appealing to anyone with information to come forward, especially CCTV. Just to help piece together exactly what happened.
1: Yeah. All right. Terrific. Thank you for your time, Gretel. Appreciate it.
11: No worries, Matthew.
1: That's the latest from Norwood, where there's firebombings occurred on Beulah Road. Gretel Mead there from Nine News. You'll see the pictures there tonight at 6 o'clock. All righty. Agriculture and SA, it's been wet all over the place, as we know, and certainly that's good. That's good. The drought, you'd have to say, that we heard a lot about over the last couple of years has well and truly broken. And analysts painting a cautiously optimistic picture for Australian agriculture in the second half of this year, buoyed by the improved conditions seasonally and strong red meat prices. The Bendigo Bank mid-year outlook highlighting increased fuel and fertiliser costs, though. That's on the back of the Iran war, along with threat of El Nino conditions and a possible outbreak of avian influenza. Hopefully that doesn't happen. So a bit of a mixed bag for key commodities, including cattle, cropping, dairy, horticultural, sheep and wool. But, you know, you talk to people up in the far north of the state, there's enough feed with the rains they've had up there for the next couple of years, which is excellent. But the producers will be navigating a complex environment over the next 6 months for the rest of the year anyway. according to analysts looking at where agriculture is at, not just across Australia, but certainly across SA as well. The code blue with the extreme winter. This winter's been cold, has it not? Just been freezing, I think, anyway. And colder than I can, well, it seems that I can remember in the past. Seems colder than last year. Don't remember it being as bitingly cold as it has been. But a code blue extreme winter weather response, the government says, will remain active across parts of the state until tomorrow morning, helping people sleeping rough stay warm and dry during the severe winter conditions. It'll remain active until 9 a.m. tomorrow for the Clare Valley, Eastern Eyre Peninsula, Fleurieu Peninsula, Lower South East, Mid North, Mount Lofty Ranges, Murray Lands, Riverland, and Upper South East. I wonder, not that many years ago, you wouldn't have found people sleeping rough in those areas. Not even probably 5 years ago. You know, and back. If we go back a decade or two, if there were rough sleepers, and there were, there always have been, but around the city, and not to be expected necessarily, because it's never good that people are sleeping rough, but, you know, certainly not more widespread than that. There was a time some years ago, I hadn't been to Melbourne for probably a decade, and the change in Melbourne, this is before homelessness became as bad as it is today around our city, where people are, you know, sleeping under every doorway, it seems. Got to Melbourne, and the problem there some years back, probably the best part of 20 now, was just so much different to the last time I'd been to Melbourne. And, well, Adelaide's like that now and has been for quite some time. But, you know, the fact that we've got a code blue for all these different regions around the state just indicates how bad homelessness really is at the moment. And it's just tragic that it is. But concerned people or affected people can call Homeless Connect SA. The number is 1800 00 3308, 1800 00 3308, to get the support that's available for people sleeping rough. Statewide supports provided by homelessness services and their partners may include increased daytime operation hours, extended street outreach to increase promotion of existing services, some practical aid in the form of clothing, water, food, blankets, and safe places to seek refuge from extreme weather conditions during the day. Alrighty. Roger's called in from the Barossa. G'day, Roger.
12: Oh, g'day, Matthew. Nice to talk to you,
1: mate. Likewise.
12: Again.
1: Yeah, been a while.
12: Look, what I'm ringing up about, I'm pretty upset, is that the Australian federal government, and I heard this via the National MP, the leader of the National Party, speaking in federal parliament, asking the minister a question: why has the Australian government seen fit to send $246 million to an Indian corporation that's run by the Indian government for renewable energy projects? Not one Australian company is involved in these energy projects either. But my question to all federal MPs in South Australia, in the Barossa Valley, we are crying out desperately for a new regional hospital. Mm. Women can no longer have babies here. We cannot have major surgery. We have no emergency departments. And yet that money, $246 million, would have paid for a new, brand new regional hospital in the Barossa Valley. Isn't that quite disgusting?
1: Well, it's not great. I mean, I wonder what the benefit is, what the spin-off is. Do we get anything out of the money we've given?
12: No Australian corporation is involved in any of these projects, not one. But it's going to an Indian government corporation. Now, the Indian government is quite wealthy. It's a wealthy nation now. So why are we giving this money away in the first place when here in South Australia our roads are falling apart?
1: Yep.
12: Regional hospitals are a disgrace. We need a brand new hospital in the Barossa.
1: Yeah.
12: So give that money away. Give it to the South Australian government so we can build a damn hospital here.
1: Well, if it's as you say, Roger, no argument with that whatsoever. None at all.
12: Thank you. Yeah. Thanks, buddy.
1: Good on you. Thank you for the call. All right. If anyone knows more about that, I'd love to hear it. 3.5 to 10 on 5AA. 822-3000 is the number. We'll take a break for the news that is coming up. On the other side, we're going to talk the census. which is on August 11. Everything you need to know for the upcoming census. I'll be joined by Emily Water, who's the Census National Spokesperson. And we've got a range of questions on the text line for her already. So keep them coming through. And a bit later on in the next hour, Bruce Gitte will join me, former Adelaide United striker, former Socceroo, on the red card controversy. America playing now, but one of their players was red carded in the last game, which meant he was ineligible to play in this game. But he's playing because Donald Trump rang FIFA's president and asked for a review. And it occurred. And he's in. What does that mean for the integrity of the World Cup? All right, we'll explore those issues coming up after 10 o'clock. Love to hear from you as well, 8223 0000. We have a double pass to give away to Into the Woods. Everyone who's calling in is in the running. Somebody will score it before 12 o'clock on 5AA Mornings.
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21: Mostly sunny and 17 with the 10 o'clock news. Good morning, I'm Kendall Bretty.
22: Enjoy sunset drinks at Ocean Bar and Kitchen, Henley Beach. Happy hours from 4 till 6. Drink responsibly.
21: A Norwood locksmith is counting the cost of an arson attack this morning. Clark Locksmiths on Beulah Road was extensively damaged. Gretel Mead from Nine News is there and says back in April, a tobacco wholesaler next door was targeted.
23: Detectives have revisited the address. They've gone into the tobacco wholesaler next door and are currently speaking to the owners there. We spoke to the owner of Clark Locksmith earlier this morning. He was obviously devastated and is kind of left wondering whether this is a case of mistaken identity.
21: And four businesses on King William Road at Unley are also cleaning up after break-ins this morning. Chris Thompson from Fish Out of Water says their front door was smashed but nothing was stolen.
24: This is why we do pay for our insurances. We are very smart. We have all our security and safety in place for both our customers and our team. And, you know, we just move on. And, look, it is disappointing, but you know what? The police have already, I believe, caught some of the people.
21: The man who climbed a tower of the Bolte Bridge in Melbourne spray-painting the notorious Pam the Bird is staying put as traffic chaos continues below. Police have appealed to members of the public to stop flying drones in the area. The man wants lower taxes, but he's also asked for a peanut butter sandwich and a glass of milk, or says he's not coming down. The Prime Minister is in the Solomon Islands as a Chinese missile test throws security in the Pacific back into the spotlight. Anthony Albanese will be meeting with counterpart Matthew Wale to begin negotiations on a new security treaty as part of a shift in approach from the Pacific nation. Australia, New Zealand and Japan have all warned the missile launch by Beijing is destabilising. Liberal Senator James Patterson says it needs to be made clear the behaviour's unacceptable.
0: The broader picture here is that China is engaging in behaviour which it knows is threatening, which it knows is coercive. One of the reasons why militaries conduct exercises like these is for the demonstration effect. They want others to know they've got the capability to do so, and their decision to do so in the Pacific is particularly unwelcome.
21: Australia's share market could get a major boost from falling house prices. Research shows local stocks usually rise during property downturns as investors search for better returns. Financial Director Tom Hawley says budget changes are forcing people to rethink where they put their savings.
3: Because there's uncertainty now in the property market, people are unsure about if property is going to be a good investment over the next couple of years with all the recent budget changes. And so where do you put your savings? Where do you invest? So I think that then drives a rotation potentially into the share market.
21: UEFA has condemned FIFA over its handling of the red card for US star Falaron Balogun, accusing the governing body of putting the integrity of the game at stake. US President Donald Trump has confirmed he asked the head of FIFA to review the one-match ban so the USA's top goal scorer could play in today's World Cup match against Belgium. More from the BBC's Nada Torfik.
4: The red card given to the US team's top scorer on Thursday has gone from a question of whether it was overly harsh to a row over favoritism after Falaron Balogun's one-game ban was suspended. President Trump confirmed he did call up FIFA's president Gianni Infantino to request a review. Mr. Infantino confirmed the call but insisted the decision was made by FIFA's independent judicial bodies. Still, the Royal Belgium Football Association said regardless of the outcome of the match today, they would continue to fight in defense of the fundamental principles of ethics.
21: Turning to 5AA sport, and Belgium has struck first in that clash with the US. They lead 1-0 in the first half, while Spain is through to the quarterfinals after beating Portugal 1-0. Essendon great Matthew Lloyd admits he's warming to James Hurd returning as coach. Bombers president Andrew Welsh has spoken to Hurd about the job, with the club reportedly wrapping up its process this week. Lloyd has told Footy Classified Hurd has the potential to unite the club.
6: Where do you turn to next? That's what you got to, and that's why people are saying it is James Hurd, because it's where is it next? But what do you turn to? What gives us hope? He is the only hope. That's why I am coming around to James Hurd.
21: Ebony Marinoff has been named the Crows' standalone captain for the upcoming AFLW season. She'll lead the team on Friday when they take on Fremantle in Perth in the first match simulation game of the pre-season. Aussie Alex de Minaur admits he's been left doubting himself after a fourth-round exit at Wimbledon. And in basketball, the Boomers have easily beaten the Philippines in Perth. Bryce Cotton starring for the Boomers with 21 points. Now checking 5AA traffic.
7: Hello there. Not too bad around the CBD. Clear and quiet for the likes of the freeway, the Southern Expressway and the North-South Motorway. Works remain though. Camden Park, Morfitt Road near Maxwell Terrace. Both directions down to 40. Same to Gilman, Eastern Parade near Wicker Road. Both directions again at 40. And a speed camera today, Grand Boulevard in Seaford. 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Adelaide's most accurate traffic on 5AA.
21: To the weather, mostly sunny, 17, partly cloudy tomorrow, also 17, and the same on Thursday and Friday, tops of 17. At the moment, 14 on 5AA, always Adelaide.
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0: half in the World Cup clash between Belgium and the US. Belgium are leading 2-1. So it's had a little bit of everything so far in the first 30 minutes. So we'll see how that unfolds as the game goes on. Let's talk about the census. It is coming up. Yes, every 5 years we sit down on one particular night of the year and fill out a form online these days or paper. In fact, we'll find out if it still is on paper indeed. Let's have a chat to what August 11 looks like. Emily Water is Census National Spokesperson and joins me now. Emily, good morning. Thanks for your time.
1: Good morning.
0: Well, I've been seeing the ads since the weekend. I don't know if they've been running longer than that. And I thought, well, let's get a Census 101 happening for people listening as to what they need to know for August 11. So every 5 years. Now, will there still be paper versions of the Census?
1: Yeah, great question. There will be, absolutely. We want to make it as easy for people to complete the Census as possible. And we do expect that most people will choose to go online, but there will always be people who prefer a paper form, and so absolutely we provide them.
0: Okay, so do people need to ask for those in advance? What's the default, basically? What's going to happen? How will we get the information? Does somebody come around?
1: That's right. So what will happen is from around late July, people will start receiving correspondence in their mail. And for most people, that correspondence will be to let them know their login details, how they go online to complete their census. There'll also be instructions in that correspondence that helps people to request a paper form, gives them the information they need to be able to do that if they'd like. For some people, they'll have a paper form delivered, so it sort of just depends on the area. And for other people, sort of probably more in the remote and regional areas, they might just have a field officer come and knock on their door and ask what they'd prefer to do.
0: Okay, so if somebody, you know, and perhaps older people without the technology may not even have internet, will need a census on paper, obviously, to complete.
1: Absolutely, yeah. So there will always be people who prefer to do it on paper, and so those options are definitely available. And it should be relatively simple just for people to request one if they like. So there's lots of information on our website, which is census.abs.gov.au. So people can even get online now and have a look at what the forms look like.
0: Okay, all right. So are the questions there as well?
1: Absolutely. So all the questions are there. So the forms themselves are there for people to have a look at. And there's a whole section on what the questions are and why they're asked and what they can expect.
0: Okay. This time, and for the first time I understand, people aged over 16 will be asked to identify their sexual orientation and their sex at birth.
1: That's correct. So there are two new questions on the census form this year. Every census we do a topic consultation that makes sure that the census remains relevant to the community. People might not realise that back in the 1940s we asked about whether a house had a flushing toilet. So it is important that we change the questions to make sure they stay relevant. So this year, as you say, there are two new questions. One is, what is a person's gender? And the other is, how does the person describe their sexual orientation? And as you noted, they are for people aged 16 years and over, and each of them have a prefer not to answer tick box if needed. Importantly, as part of that, we've also changed the sex question to make sure it's clear that what we're asking is sex at birth.
0: Mm. What if somebody refuses to do the census?
1: Well, the census is compulsory, and you know it covers every person. It's a snapshot of the country. It's our largest collection of data, so we need a response from absolutely everyone, and that includes people travelling into the country, so international visitors, international students, visa holders, etc. So we're really looking for every person to complete, and I think because the census provides such a rich and useful data set, we really do generally have excellent support and world-class completion rates. We really do aim to get everyone to participate voluntarily, but penalties can apply if someone refuses.
0: So there are fines, although some questions, as you suggest, are not compulsory.
1: That's correct, yeah. So people can, go through the census questions, and if they prefer not to answer, there's usually a tick box there for that.
0: Yeah. Okay. What have you done, David's asking, to ensure the system doesn't crash or glitch when everyone logs on? As it did about 10 years ago, I remember, two censuses ago, the whole thing fell apart.
1: Well, that was, back in 2016. Yeah. Look, we continually learn. So the first time we offered a digital online form was 2006 census, and now we're 20 years on from that, and people may not realise, but we spend 7 years planning for each census. So we begin the planning well before one census is over. So there's a lot of learning, a lot of improvements that we make. We have really high focus on the security and, the protection of people's data in our system. A really important thing for people to know is if they know where they're going to be on census night, they don't need to wait until census night to go online and complete their census. They can fill it in whenever they're ready to. So that's, one of the factors, I think, in 2016 was sort of that load on census night. Mm. But we're very, very confident in our systems and our security, this census and our ability to, make sure that the forms are all ready and available and supporting people on the day as well.
0: Mm. Got a question here from someone describing themselves as a very pregnant lady. What happens if you're giving birth during census night?
1: Well, that's a really good question because not everyone's at home, right, yeah, on census night. Some people will be in hospitals. Some people will be travelling. There might be, people at caravan parks or hotels. That's why we have such a big field workforce. So it's a big operation and we've got lots of people out there. And in areas now, there will be field staff making contact with places like hospitals to make sure they're ready and prepared, and there are procedures that that occur. We make sure that everyone in the hospital has a chance to fill in that census form as well, and even one for baby when they arrive.
0: Okay, so there's contingencies in place there. What about for people overseas? Had a question on that earlier.
1: Oh, great question. So the census is a snapshot of the country. It's like taking a big photograph of the country at a point in time. So if you're outside of the country travelling on census night, you don't need to complete the census.
0: Okay. Outside the country doesn't count. Okay, good. Mm. What else have I got for you? Lots of other things. In terms of government, somebody's saying here, where is it? Mark has texted in and he says, what's the fine for not doing the census? My information's highly personal. We know that posted internet is not 100% secure, so I'm not putting my personal information at risk, and government clearly don't use the information or they'd future plan better. I totally agree with that. I mean, we're always playing catch-up with hospitals, schools, roads, so, what's the point? But anyway, what is the fine?
1: Well, so it's really important that people understand that their information is kept completely. It's kept safe and secure. We are legally required to protect that information provided by people through the census. That's both through the Privacy Act and through the secrecy provisions of the Census and Statistics Act. So that means that we can't release any information in a way that's likely to identify an individual, including other government departments. While it's compulsory and people can be fined, we find that people really recognise that it's the aggregate of the data that's collected that's what's important for informing the planning and the service provision, not just nationally but at a local level as well. So it really empowers local communities to make decisions about their communities, to make cases for funding for particular services that are required based on the information in the census. And so when people don't complete the census, that information's not there to provide that evidence.
0: Mm. Okay, well, what is the fine?
1: So the fine, I mean, it changes depending on the time, but if people could be fined more than $300, and it's also an offence to knowingly provide false or misleading information. So I really encourage people to get onto that website because all of this information is there for them to understand not only really how important and valuable the data are when released from the census. But yeah, why it's important to participate.
0: Is census data ever released?
1: Absolutely. So people can get online right now and have a look at the 2021 census data. Interestingly, in 2021, one thing that struck me when I was looking at it the other day was the fastest growing qualifications were in security science, followed by artificial intelligence. Mm. So it's going to be super interesting to see what the 2026 census data shows us, and that will be released in June 2027. So look out for it. Really, really incredibly deep and valuable information. And like I said, not just at a national level, but for each individual area. People can search based on their postcode, their city, that kind of thing, and find information about where they live and who they are.
0: Okay. Migration being as high as it has been in recent years, are you confident of capturing all the people in the country who may be encountering this for the first time and perhaps in a different language? So does the census provide a form in, you know, a person's native tongue if necessary?
1: Look, we absolutely, it's important that everybody understands why, you know, the purpose of the census, and we really appreciate that, you know, new migrants may not understand what this big collection of data is. We have, like I said, a very big field workforce out there, and we've been working with areas. So we're already using census data from last time to know where to go to make contact with communities and make sure that they are fully supported to complete the census. And that includes in translating materials and providing the informational material in different languages. People can find that on our website as well. They can also access a translation service via the website as well. We don't produce the census form in different languages, and that's really because there's a lot of design that goes into the form in terms of the question wording, so that there's really very clear intent of what it's asking, and then the statistical outcomes from that are, you know, of very high quality. But there is a lot of support for people who speak a different language to get that, you know, the information that they need and to be assisted through answering the form.
0: Okay. Emily, so the next step will be somebody likely coming to the door and a letter in the mail. Is that basically it?
1: Most people will just receive the letter in the mail, and if they respond to that letter and complete their census, they'll never see us and hear from us in terms of our field staff. It's where people request a bit more help is where they'll they might get a knock on the door, or if people haven't yet responded and we're following up on those households, they'll get a knock on the door as well.
0: Excellent question here from Judy. So many homeless people around the place at the moment. Are they included?
1: Oh, absolutely, yes.
0: How?
1: Everyone needs to be included. So this is another one of our areas where we have quite a big field workforce, so where we actually work quite closely with the sector to engage and employ people who've either worked in the sector or experienced homelessness themselves. And so we make sure that there are people on the ground that go around to areas where people might be sleeping rough and help them fill in a form. We also have sort of pop-up hubs and information booths where people can come to make sure that they're counted as well.
0: All right. Well, I imagine with the TV ad underway at the moment and radio ad and everything else that's going on, people are going to be hearing a lot more about it more often as we roll closer to the 11th of August.
1: Absolutely, yes. It's a very exciting time, obviously, for someone who works with statistics. I think this is a great opportunity for people to show us, you know, how the country is changing over time, who we are.
0: All right, we'll find out soon enough. Good on you, Emily. Thank you for your time this morning.
1: Thanks so much.
0: Emily Walter, who is Census National Spokesperson. It's the 11th of August, so you will be getting more information coming to an inbox, letterbox near you in the next little while, and certainly in the media as well. But it's just over a month away, the 2026 census, every 5 years. All righty, it is 21 past 10 on 5AA, 8223 0000 is my number.
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0: Half time in the World Cup, US and Belgium, 2-1, Belgium's way. So interesting. We'll see what the second half brings in a little while. We'll be talking to Bruce Yute shortly as well about that red card drama. Lots of text messages that have come through. I'll get to those in a sec. Cameron at Bedford Park. G'day, Cameron.
9: Shortly as well about that.
10: How are you, Matthew Pantelis? How are you?
0: I'm really well. How are you? Can you turn your radio down?
10: I can talk to you now.
0: Yeah, but can you turn your radio down?
10: Okay. I'm really well. How are you? I like you, Matthew
0: Pantelis. Oh, good on you, Cameron. Thank you.
10: You're handsome.
0: Can you turn your radio down, Cameron? Because this will be a really short call.
10: That's better now.
0: No, it's not. I can't hear. I can only hear me, Cameron. But look, thank you for calling. Short call. Have your radios turned down, folks, because it doesn't work in the world of talkback with 8 seconds ahead. But there we go. All right, Cameron's happy. He's had a chat. Text messages. We were talking earlier about, well, I've got lots on the census, but get to some of those. We're talking earlier about the automatic bread slicing machine. This has generated a lot of conversation on the text line. Invented on this day, or used for the first time on this day, 7th of July, 1928 in Missouri. And somebody, David, I reckon, said, well, was it toaster slice thickness or sandwich slice thickness? And my response was, well, it depends when the toaster was invented. Terry has the answer. The bread toaster was invented in 1909 by General Electric. So electricity would have been in its infancy

0: which I reckon is all a toaster is worth, frankly, in this day and age. Why should you pay $150, what, for a shiny metallic toaster because it's shiny? Give me a break. We eventually got one that was 87, four slices, from Harris Scarf. It's done the job so far. But why are toasters so damn expensive? They're more designed to be an art piece, it seems, than a functional piece of just cooking some bread, browning it, essentially. Amber up North Haven. Hello, Amber.
1: Oh, hi. Great show. Yes, my mum, we used to always get a loaf of uncut bread. Well, they didn't have cut bread then, in the early 60s. Dad bought mum this slicer. Oh, she thought it was Christmas. And I loved it too. And what she did, it had like a dial on it. And you spun the dial around and the blade would come right together, and then if you spun it the other way, it would go back, so you could make it any size.
0: Mm. Okay.
1: So you make the bread thick, any size.
0: Yeah, thick or thin. Yeah, right.
1: And I used to love doing my frits in it because you could put it on the really thin one and get it thin, and you couldn't cut it thin.
0: Yeah, right. How about that? So you got your own bread slicer. Very good.
1: Yeah. And you just turn the handle and slowly push the bread through.
0: Has it ever been more expensive, I mean, back in the day, to get sliced bread as opposed to unsliced?
1: $5 now. Yeah, you're going to get one under $5.
0: Yeah.
1: I go to my local bakery, a Vietnamese bakery, who do the best Vietnamese rolls, and they do bread for $3, but that's the cheapest I've seen it.
0: Okay, there we go. It is expensive, isn't it?
1: It is. But yeah. Do you know what I do? Drakes have a trolley at the back of the store.
0: Yeah.
1: And they have all the day-old bread in. And it's still fine. And I buy it, and it's half price.
0: Mm.
1: And I just freeze it because I mostly use bread for toast.
0: Yeah. Yeah, well, that's it. I mean, there's nothing wrong with, you know, bread that's just a little bit stale once you toast it. Yeah. It's good as new.
1: No, it's fine.
0: Yeah, absolutely.
1: Okay.
0: Good on you, Amber. Thanks. Thank you. Thanks for the call. All righty. We'll take a break. News headlines. Somebody says, Ben, clearly going to the wrong place. It's four-slice toaster at Target, $29.99. Have to admit, Ben, we did have one in between the toaster we've got now and the one before it, which did come at a similar price from a similar store. And it lasted a similar distance, shall we say. Not long at all. Maybe 6 months. So we've got this one now. We'll see how we go. But, you know, you go to any retailer and toasters are, you need a bank loan. You need to extend your mortgage to get a toaster. It's crazy. All right, news headlines, not far off. On the other side, we're going to talk to Bruce Shite, former Adelaide United striker, former Socceroo, on the red card controversy in the US. That's next.
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5: Good morning, I'm Kendall Brettig. Police are combing through a Norwood locksmith business which was firebombed overnight. The Prime Minister's in the Solomon Islands to sign a security treaty as a Chinese missile test throws security in the Pacific back in the spotlight. A cat has survived 4 hours trapped inside a clothes dryer which was tumbling at high heat in Melbourne. And at the World Cup, Belgium leads the US 2-1 at halftime. Mostly sunny and 17, at the moment 14. More news at 11 o'clock on 5AA, Always Adelaide.
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5: On the toaster issue, Daryl says, Matthew, you're a tighter, LOL. Yeah, spot on, Daryl. Cost of living crisis, you know. I'm not forking out an arm and a leg to brown some bread. Frank says, I bought a $7.52 slice toaster from Big W. Brilliant basics. Own brand, does what it needs to do. Toast the bread, no need to spend any more unless you want a four-slice toaster. Thank you, Frank. On the census, Steve asks, how much is this census costing Australians? It must be millions. It's senseless. Steve from Yorks. Good on you, Steve. Thank you. All right, let's talk World Soccer. And UEFA has condemned FIFA over its handling of the red card for US star Follerin Balogun, accusing the governing body of putting the integrity of the game at stake. US President Donald Trump confirming he asked the head of FIFA to overturn a one-match ban on Balogun, so the USA's top goal scorer could play in the World Cup match against Belgium, which is on at the moment. Second half about to get underway. The red card was given to the team's top scorer last Thursday, and it's gone from a question over whether it was overly harsh to a row over favouritism after the one-game ban was suspended. Trump confirming he did call FIFA's president Gianni Infantino, to request a review, who did confirm the call but insisted the decision was made by FIFA's independent judicial bodies. Still, the Royal Belgian Footy Association says regardless of the outcome, they'll continue to fight in defence of the fundamental principle of ethics. So a bit of a grudge match underway at the moment, which Belgium is leading 2-1. At halftime, Bruce Gite is not wearing his property council hat today. He's wearing his hat as a former player for Adelaide United for the Socceroos. Bruce, good morning.
6: Good morning, Matt.
5: What do you make of all this? And what does it say about the integrity of the World Cup?
6: Look, it does, damage the integrity of the game. Absolutely. Shouldn't have been a red card. No. But the fact is that it was. The decision was made. We have video assistant referees now, the VAR. That didn't overturn the decision during the game. So it was a red card. It went down as a red card. Balogun exited the field of play and should have been suspended for the following game. I think the huge issue now is this has opened up Pandora's box. So the French Federation just this morning, Michael Olise, one of their star attacking midfielders, got shown a yellow card in their previous game. On the video evidence, it shows that he didn't touch the Paraguayan player. Paraguayan player did a bit of play acting, tricked the referee into giving him a yellow. Now the French Federation asking FIFA to rescind the yellow card because on review, couple of days after the match. But on review, that shouldn't have been a yellow card because no contact was made with the Paraguayan player. So you can see how it set a dangerous precedent, and now every federation, every country is going to be looking at a bit of a get-out-of-jail-free card for mistakes made on the field when it comes to sanctioning players' yellow or red cards.
5: This is the effect of precedent. So FIFA, UEFA, whoever, need to bring in some new rules, clearly, that kind of clears up what this has done.
6: Absolutely, that's right. I mean, there's got to be, there's a process obviously at the moment. That process has been proven to have failed in everyone's eyes except probably a few super parochial Americans. I think the majority of Americans wouldn't agree with what's happened anyway. But yes, there's definitely, this needs to change because it just casts a dark cloud over this beautiful global game.
5: Yeah. All right, so, I mean, there's a grudge match underway at the moment. Belgium with the upper hand as we go into the second half at 2-1. I suppose there's a lot, now there's a lot of pride in Belgium's case riding on this.
6: Oh, absolutely. I think, you know, these things can have the opposite effect, right? Because how motivated do you think the Belgian players are and the coaches are to now knock off the US? I mean, you don't want to give extra motivation to any opposition for any reason, and this has certainly done that. So it seems to be backfiring at the moment. Let's wait and see what the final result is. But, you know, those Belgians will find that little bit of extra energy, that little bit of extra grunt to get a result, probably on the back of being outraged by Balogun being allowed to play.
5: Yeah. Has there been a precedent like this before?
6: Not that I'm aware of, no.
5: Okay, so, I mean, the fury around the world, and this has gone from, well, the ref clearly made a mistake in the last game to, well, as you said at the start, well, let it stand, because this is the way the game is.
6: That's right. It undermines everything about the game, you know. It undermines the integrity. It undermines the referees. It undermines the players. So I reckon Balogun wouldn't even have been asking for this.
5: Yeah.
6: Would be a little bit embarrassed that this has even happened. I mean, I don't know the bloke, obviously, and don't want to speak on behalf of him, but one could only imagine that this doesn't sit comfortably with the US team either.
5: Yeah. It says a lot about Trump, doesn't it, though? I mean, not unsurprisingly, the ego of the man is where this has come from. I would suspect that, you know, he's gone down this path to trigger this.
6: And he's got a very close relationship with Infantino, the FIFA president. The FIFA president has close relationships with a lot of political leaders all around the world, absolutely. But the difference between relationships and favours. And I think when favours are done, it really can open up Pandora's box, as we're seeing.
5: I mean, anybody who's red-carded now, you talk about the yellow card incident, but anybody red-carded now would be looking for a review of that, wouldn't they? They'd have to be. You'd be silly not to.
6: Why wouldn't you? Yeah. Got nothing to lose. Yeah. There's a precedent there. Obviously, if the red card is made is decided on as a mistake, why wouldn't you ask? And then what's the rationale that could be used for you not to get it on the back of them allowing the US to have their red card rescinded?
5: Yeah.
6: So you wouldn't want to be in FIFA's legal team at the moment.
5: No.
6: It's very hard yakka,
5: I reckon. Bruce, thank you for your insights. Appreciate it.
6: Thanks for having me on.
5: Good on you. Bruce Shite, normally with the Property Council, but in his capacity as a former player at the elite level. This is a little bit of Donald Trump saying that he didn't think the original red card was a foul, and also questioning the referee in the match who gave the US star the red card.
7: This referee, who is a little bit suspect. If you check his past, I don't want to say that because I don't like to create controversy.
5: Since when? All right. There we go. Bit of Donald. Michael at Ross Trevor. Hello, Michael.
8: Hey, see, I'm in Tonsley. But it's quite obvious. You know, we always thought that Trump was corrupt and was underhanded, both business and in the president's office right now. But, you know, to make it so obvious to the public that he picks up the phone and makes the call, it's like, please don't denigrate the office. It's like that. It just puts shame to it. But it's such a shame. Oh, well, we all knew it. He's just proved it. Point, hasn't he?
5: Well, it kind of looks that way, sadly. Yeah. I mean, it'd be lovely if Albo picked up the phone to Infantino if a Socceroo had been red card. I mean, it wouldn't have happened to start with. But, you know, this is the precedent now forever and a day, unless FIFA come out with a new rule that makes this the exception.
8: You walk away just shaking your head saying, in disbelief, unbelievable.
5: Yep. Yeah, it is. It is a bit that way. Good on you, Michael. Thank you for the call. On the bigger issue of toasting bread, Catherine Christie, hello.
9: Hello, Matthew. I don't know if anybody's talked about this, but sometimes when I grew up, we didn't have any power to run a toaster, so you used the fire. You'd break up the coals to the front of the fire.
5: Uh-huh.
9: Or the stove, rather, and let the little flap down where you put the wood in, and you had a toasting fork.
5: Yep, and stick the bread on that.
9: Stick the bread on the toasting fork. You do one side, then take it over, turn it over, and do the other side.
5: How did you go if you got too close and it caught fire?
9: Well, you just blew on it. And you had a lot of burnt bread.
5: Yeah. Well, whatever works, right? People still do that around campfires.
9: And I mean, you do it now on a campfire.
5: Yeah.
9: Yeah, same thing, yeah.
5: Totally. No, good fun. Okay. Good on you, Catherine. Thank you. Tony at Seton. Hi, Tony.
10: Morning, Matthew. Three things.
5: Mm.
10: This has happened before in another World Cup where even Rivaldo, who was a player playing for Brazil, a ball was kicked to him from a Turkish player, hit him on the kneecap, and then it was a corner kick. But Rivaldo, he play-acted, and I held his hands on his face, and the Turkish player got sent off. Two days later, this Rivaldo was sent home in disgrace because of that act.
5: Mm.
10: Now, the other thing is, so there has been situations where the decision has been turned over, and Trump didn't bribe the guy or anything from FIFA. He just rang him up saying, "I think it's a fair tackle. That's it." But if you talk about corruption, FIFA, you can go back to when we had a chance Qatar when they were bidding and we'll be bidding.
5: Yeah.
10: We spent over $30 million to get a bid. We ended up with one vote.
5: Mm.
10: So the Qataris ended up sending Sepp Blatter's family up to Switzerland for holiday.
5: Yeah.
10: First class travel.
5: Yep.
10: Rolex watches.
5: This is Sepp Blatter's FIFA. Yep. Back in the day.
10: And God knows how much cash and money they took on the side, but I don't think Trump really asked. He only asked was for a viewing.
5: So, all right. And it was apparently done by FIFA judicial people. It wasn't the president who made the call, apparently. But anyway, the decision's been made. The controversy's there, and there we go. So a precedent's been set. Yeah. Gee, that Qatar decision was disappointing because we really felt we had it in the bag. And Frank Lowy, wasn't it, who led the campaign to bring the World Cup to Australia, was so confident. And the nation was too. And then it was announced Qatar had won by a stack and Australia only got one vote because it all bled away as a result of, donations made to the voting group. Rightio. Time is 14 to 11 on 5AA. We'll take a quick break. Back with more right after these words.
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26: 5AA Mornings with Matthew Pantelis.
5: Jason at Salisbury East. Morning, Jason.
27: Morning, Matthew. How's it going?
5: Yeah, good, thank you.
27: A few days ago, Matt, you were talking about driving, kids learning how to drive and safety, that sort of stuff.
5: Mm-hmm.
27: And I just want to tell you about what my girls are doing, my oldest girls who are 14. I've got them going for go-kart driving. To develop skills on, you know, braking, judging distances, overtaking, all that sort of stuff.
5: Yep.
27: Just to build those basic skills. I mean, they've got another year or two to go for their license, but
5: it's
27: just
5: a good
27: doing
5: idea.
27: It now, they love it.
5: Yeah, I bet.
27: Also got them going, doing gliding lessons, learning how to fly a glider.
5: Really?
27: Yes, so they learn the patience and thinking, that sort of stuff and whatnot.
5: Yeah, right.
27: And my wife's be cool. Cousin Angela, when she went for her P's, I got her to do the whole go-karting as well. But her birthday was on a school day, and she wouldn't take off to go for her P's. Her dad said, no, wait till the end of the year.
5: Yeah.
27: She arranged for her instructor to come to her school during lunchtime and sell it during a lunch break.
5: Wow.
27: She went home with her P's that night and said, no, the car, Dad.
5: Like, she get permission to get out of school? She must have, I suppose.
27: Yeah, for lunch break. They came to the school, and she's out there around the area there. But, yeah, she got permission from this teacher.
5: Yeah, right. How about that? Good on her.
27: She's a cheeky bugger. Yeah, they are, but do a go-karting. I mean, go-karting is not the same as driving on the road, obviously.
5: No, but you do learn some skills.
27: That peripheral vision.
5: Yeah.
27: And that sort of stuff.
5: Yeah. No, it's not a bad idea, Jason. Yeah. I reckon I did the same with Dodgem cars at the Royal Show back in the day.
27: Well, my girls, they turn around the bay, the go-kart charts. Hey, girl, I didn't bring you here to learn to be hoons, so I put a limit. There for half an hour. So half the time you focus on your driving skills, the other half, then you go mad for leather.
5: Yeah. Oh, good fun. Good on you.
27: All right, catch you later.
5: Thank you. Thanks for the call. How about that? Talking of driving, got an email here from Tom, who says, I wanted to share an experience I had regarding a serious road safety issue. About 7 p.m. on Tuesday, a couple of Tuesdays back, 16th of June, my 1985 Mercedes struck a large pothole on Main South Road, just outside my Ponga. The pothole to one side of the traffic lane, and due to the darkness and its position, unavoidable. The impact blew out my front tyre, extensively damaged the rim, and damaged my left-hand suspension, leaving me with repairs expected to exceed $1,000. What concerns me most is this wasn't isolated. Within approximately 30 minutes, five vehicles, including mine, suffered flat tyres after hitting the same pothole. I witnessed another vehicle strike it just minutes after mine, causing its tyre to explode. I have video footage of that. Afterwards, I called the road maintenance hotline, was advised numerous calls had been received regarding the pothole. Despite this, my compensation claim has been declined by the contractor responsible for maintaining that section of road. And I've since been advised the department says it was unaware of the defect until just before the incident. I've requested evidence supporting the claim, including records of when the pothole was first reported. To make things worse, the pothole still has not been repaired properly, despite the number of motorists affected. I'm not looking for special treatment. I just believe motorists deserve safe roads, transparency about how these incidents are handled, and accountability when multiple vehicles are damaged by the same hazard. Goodness me. That's from Tom, who's included his phone number on that, so I don't doubt it. But, potholes. How can a pothole be allowed to be that bad? I called the Unley Council late yesterday, about 4:30, because they've been holding up traffic heading into the city along Unley Road for the last few months and heading out. And they're doing good work, I guess. They're fixing up the gutters and whatever else. But right on the corner, as you're heading towards the city on Unley Road and you'd want to turn left into Greenhill Road to go west, they'd left the hole, they'd gone, and there was no one there at 4:30, but they'd left where they'd been digging completely exposed without a cone. There were cones before and after, but there was about 10 metres, I reckon, or 5 at the very least, metres on the bend where there'd been a deep ditch. They dug a ditch next to the gutter, which obviously they're going to fill with bitumen probably today, but it was completely uncovered. And once it became dark, you wouldn't have seen it. And if you got too close to the gutter, your tyre and your car would have sunk in, basically, to the axle, had you gone into that. And hopefully no one did. But what were they thinking in leaving that completely exposed like that? So I called them at 4:30 and said, you need to get someone there to put some cones around it. And it was a strip. It was on the bend. And it stretched from basically Unley Road across into Greenhill Road. On the left-hand turn. Just nuts. Why would you leave that exposed? But they did. It seems like road maintenance 101, frankly. But anyway, hopefully they got onto that. They said they would, and hopefully no one ended up in it overnight. But just nuts to leave that sort of thing exposed like that. So I share Tom's pain, but I didn't end up in it either. But there we are. The roads, you know, there's so much. This person saying on the text, I had a vehicle that went through a pothole near Golden Grove. It did the front and rear wheels and tyres. I had to get someone to bring me a spare. I only had one, obviously, but they did fix the pothole after I recorded it. I don't know if anyone's fixed the deep one on Beckman Street at Plimpton yet either, which would be West Torrens Council through there, I imagine. But deep hole as you approach the tram track heading south on Beckman. Hopefully someone's filled it in. It's been there for a week or two. On toasting, Anne says, good morning, Matthew. Hello, Anne. I'm still using my grandmother's 1933 pull-out side Speedy brand toaster. Remember those where the side falls away and you put the toaster in there and close the side back up? That's old. 1933. Goodness. That's just nuts. All right. Thank you, Anne. Sue has sent me a cartoon now. Hang on, or a meme. And it says, it's a copper looking into a driver saying, I'm going to inspect your vehicle and making sure it's safe for the roads. And then the roads, there's a photo of the roads with the deep potholes in them. Exactly, Sue. Spot on. All right, coming up to 11:30 on 5AA, 8223-0000. 3-1 to Belgium after a howler by the US goalkeeper. So Belgium deep now into the, or well into the second half. What are we, 63-minute mark? So a bit under half an hour to play. Still plenty of time, lots of time really, but 3-1 to Belgium. So in the box seat right at the moment. Okay. We'll be back after the news and after 11. New AI glasses with a built-in screen. Mentioned this earlier. What would that do to your focus as you're looking at someone, then reading the subtitles that are appearing on your glasses where your eyes are going from distant to right up close? We'll find out next.
0: Remember when we put your vocal skills to the test with Hit the High Note? Well, it's back. Inspired by the Into the Woods from State Opera, we're once again giving you the chance to prove you can hit the big notes. 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Then it's up to you to nail the rest for your chance to win VIP tickets. Experience music, magic and mystery with Into the Woods. 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
8: Mostly sunny and 17 with the 11 o'clock news. Good morning, I'm Kendall Bretty.
9: Enjoy sunset drinks at Ocean Bar and Kitchen, Henley Beach. Happy hours from 4 till 6. Drink responsibly.
8: A Norwood building was firebombed this morning for the second time in months. In April, a tobacco wholesaler on Beulah Road was hit and upgraded its security. Now Clark Locksmith's next door has been targeted. Gretel Mead from Nine News says the owner can't understand why.
28: He doesn't have any people in his mind that would do something like this to him. So, yeah, he's obviously devastated. The whole front of his business is kind of charred and destroyed, and he's lost a whole heap of memorabilia from when his dad started the business 70 years ago in Adelaide's eastern suburbs. So a very tough morning.
8: Surrounding homes had to be evacuated during the fire, but no injuries were reported. While six thieves smashed their way into four Unley businesses overnight looking for cash, they left a big damage bill in their wake. Police tracked three motorbikes believed to be stolen towards Prospect Road and are currently questioning the suspects. The man on top of Melbourne's Balti Bridge has finally come down. He vandalised the bridge around 3 this morning, spray-painting it with the infamous Pam the Bird. It caused traffic chaos below while police waited for him to come down. He's now expected to face charges. The federal government maintains China's missile test launch is destabilising for the region. Beijing fired a nuclear-capable projectile into the Pacific Ocean yesterday, only hours after Australia struck a new defence treaty with Fiji. China insists the activity was part of a routine training exercise and was done in accordance with international law. Defence Minister Richard Miles says it's a stark reminder of why we need to be prepared.
4: That's why you see us very much increasing our own defence capability, but also working very closely with our neighbours and our partners immediately around our borders.
8: The US argues the launch undermines global efforts to prevent nuclear proliferation and is urging China to participate in meaningful arms control. While terror group Hamas has relinquished control of the Gaza Strip after nearly two decades in power, it'll pave the way for a civilian-led government created in the wake of the Hamas-Israeli ceasefire brokered in October. Buckingham Palace has refused Prince Harry a room during his visit to the UK. The Duke of Sussex has changed his mind a number of times and the palace says he ran out of time and the invitation expired. But royal editor Russell Myers says he believes there's another reason.
10: He is due to get a judgment tomorrow on Tuesday in London of his latest court case against the British media, taking the Daily Mail to court. And I think that Buckingham Palace thought that even if he does win or lose, he's going to put out a statement about that case, and they didn't want him to be in residence and a guest of the King at the time.
8: We're being asked to think about the sounds of Australia for the National Film and Sound Archive. The body's looking to add new sounds to their collection, which is updated annually. Assistant curator Hannah DeFaita says they're looking for recordings which have shaped the nation.
11: Any sound that really feel like it speaks to the national story, who we are, what Australia is, where we've been, where we're going, but just things that have had the most social, cultural or historic significance.
8: Turning to 5AA sport, and Belgium leads the US 3-1 at the World Cup after an own goal from the US. Portugal's manager has quit after their World Cup campaign came to an end against Spain. Veteran striker Cristiano Ronaldo was left in tears with his World Cup career also over. Alex de Minaur will take a break from tennis, confirming he's been left doubting himself after a fourth-round exit at Wimbledon. British wildcard Arthur Ferry has downed Grigor Dimitrov to continue his stunning run and progress to the quarterfinals. He won a five-set thriller in his first appearance on centre court. And in basketball, the Boomers have downed the Philippines in Perth 92-49 in the World Cup qualifiers. Both teams have already progressed through to the second round of qualification ahead of next year's Cup. Now checking 5AA traffic.
12: G'day there. Clear and quiet around the CBD. Bingle breakdown free for the Southern Expressway, the Freeway and the North-South Motorway. Same to the Port River Expressway. Works ongoing though in Camden Park, Morfitt Road near Maxwell Terrace, both directions to 40. And Gilman, Eastern Parade near Wicker Road, River Road, Port Noarlunga, a speed camera. The census is coming this August. You'll get instructions soon on what to do. In the census, every answer matters. Authorised by the Australian Bureau of Statistics, Canberra. Adelaide's most accurate. Traffic on 5AA.
8: To the weather, mostly sunny, 17, partly cloudy tomorrow, also 17, and the same for Thursday and Friday, tops of 17. At the moment, 15 on 5AA, always Adelaide.
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0: 6 past 11 on 5AA. Got a text here from Andrew. It says, with heavy fog in Melbourne, we had a flight divert to Adelaide an hour ago. Singapore to Melbourne flight. It's a big A380 and it's due to depart Adelaide for Melbourne any minute now. I've just had a look on the plane tracker app. Can't see it. Has it gone? Was it here? Is it still here? Is its transponder not on yet? Because it's still sitting at the gate and everything's off. Love to know. Do we have an A380 at the airport? Ring and let me know. Andrew reckons we do. All right. Let's have a chat about now new AI glasses that are on their way. In fact, I think they're available now. And the thing with them is you can program them to do a range of things, including provide subtitles of conversations you're having with somebody, which I reckon would do all sorts of probably not great things to your focus after a period of time, because you'd be looking up, you'd be looking at your lens. That wouldn't be too good for your eyes, I don't think. But maybe I'm wrong. Lee Stark, picker.com.au. Good morning, Lee.
1: Good morning, mate. How are you going?
0: Rokid, good, thank you. Rokid glasses, they're called, R-O-K-I-D. So tell us about them.
1: So they're an unusual take on the smart glass. They're kind of, in many ways, what people, I think, would imagine what a pair of smart glasses would be like. These days, if you think of the Meta smart glasses, they're basically just glasses that have cameras on the side and speakers and microphones. So when you talk to a pair of Meta glasses, they light up. They basically say what you're doing. You can say, where am I or what am I looking at? And the camera will take a picture, the AI will analyze it, and they'll talk to you in your ear. These will do that as well, but they actually show you the text on the screen. So there's a tiny screen that you can see from your point of view when you put them on. No one else can really see it. If you look at them from the other side, you might see the outline of a square if you're looking at them the right way, but you won't see the screen itself. And what you get is what's called a wave-guided LED screen. So it's effectively not a full-color screen. It kind of feels like you're in that opening scene for Terminator when he's walking through the bar. Instead of getting red stuff on the screen, you're getting the green version of that, and it's text on the screen. It's text little icons, and you can actually control them to load different applications. So the subtitles thing is there as an option, so you can listen to people and it will give you subtitles. Just a kind of, it's not really peripheral vision. You can actually still see it as you look straight ahead, but it's not really in your way. There are other features, like you can translate languages, you can ask it for prices for houses around you, and it can look up that on AI, or even just to find a decent sushi place. It's basically a pair of AI-connected glasses that will show you the information on screen while reading it to you in your ear.
0: All right. We've got setups for phone cameras over roads with people on, you know, driving while holding their phone. How are police going to cope with this?
1: They're probably not going to go very well, to be honest. So the idea of this is that you can pretty much use them while you drive. You probably shouldn't. They're more for walking around, and part of the reason is these could probably get quite distracting as you drive. So as I said, as you walk around, you can kind of pay attention to it, but it kind of throws the idea of the text in the distance. Your eyes see them up close, but because of how they're positioned, they're kind of in the center of what you see.
0: Yeah.
1: I wouldn't recommend driving with them. I haven't tried them, I've got to be honest, but they're definitely walking around. They can be a little bit distracting at times, but you do get used to it. That being said, they can take photos, they can analyze what's going on. They can also be really buggy, so they do feel like a first-gen product. They're about $1,000, so people understand kind of what you're working with here. It's a very early sort of concept, but you can kind of see what the company is trying to do here, which is evolve the concept of the smart glasses so it's not just an AI talking to you, but it does give you the output on screen.
0: Yeah, okay. Look, CIA have had them for years. That's why they're always wearing dark glasses, I'm sure. But this is on the eye. How good would it be? You've tried them, obviously. Does your focus not sort of, you know, bug out, bug in as you're trying to read stuff really close, as opposed to then looking up and into the distance? That can't be really good for your eyes, can it?
1: I found I got used to it. I mean, I've got 20/20 vision, so I'm probably different from most people, and they do technically make them for prescription lenses. In terms of how your eyes kind of go back and forth, I did find at times as you're walking along, you kind of concentrate in the center of your focus, which is where the text appears. So the square of the actual screen is actually dead center of each lens, and so you're kind of never looking around it. Once your eyes kind of dart to the left and right, it does kind of go a little bit fuzzy, but because you're focusing forward, you kind of see it and it feels like you're looking off in the distance to read your text. You can turn it off. For instance, you just tap, double tap the side of your, there's a controller on the side frame. And so if you double tap that, it'll just kind of disappear and you can talk to it without necessarily having that on screen. But it does basically give you the ability to have this information, so audio controls and the language translation and things like that to appear in general. And for people who do content creation or video, it can include a built-in teleprompter as well.
0: All right, great. The fact that I've been using reading glasses for a while now, about 4 or 5 years, and, you know, I've sat on them, dropped them, they've ended up in the sink, they kind of go everywhere and do everything I do. Are these robust enough to cope?
1: I'm going to go with the answer of no, because the first time I wore them, I actually thought it was going to rain outside, and so I asked them if it's going to rain. And before they even gave me the report, they said, these are not waterproof. So the first inclination you get is that probably bring an umbrella at all times with you if you plan to use them, because they're not waterproof. They're not going to survive any of that.
0: Wow.
1: As it is, even cleaning them off, you have to pretty much only use microfiber cloth, because the screens are so fragile that minor amounts of abrasion can scratch them.
0: Yeah, well, they'd be gone. Mine would last a week if I had them. Seriously.
1: Yeah, I think for a lot of people, the battery life's not fantastic either. It's about 4 or 5 hours. As I said, feels very first gen, but
0: yeah,
1: it's a sign of the things that are coming. If you've imagined the concept of the heads-up display that you can find in some cars, this is like that for your head. So as you, if you're going on a holiday or in a business trip somewhere and you can't find your way, the built-in turn-by-turn navigation is interesting, provided the microphone understands you. I asked it to direct me to work, and it tried to direct me to workshop espresso. So it's not always quite accurate in that way.
0: Love it. You know, I reckon if I was using them for directions on the street, I'd be tripping over every A-frame outside the business I was heading into.
1: You kind of get used to them, but it does feel kind of trippy. I think when you show it to people, that's the hard part. No one can really imagine these sorts of things existing until you see them. But no one also really wants to pass their glasses around to every possible coworker you can think of. So it's a sign of things to come. Quite expensive for what it is. I think in the next few years, they'll nail this technology.
0: All right. Wait and see. Good on you, Lee. Appreciate the review into Rokin's.
1: Always happy to help, mate.
0: Thank you. Lee Stark, who is from Pickr, PICKR.com.au. And these glasses, a vision of tomorrow today. If you've got a spare $999, you can have a 5 hour lasting rocket glass spectacles. Apparently, the indispensable gadget for the modern era. Okay, throw your phone away. Got a pair of specs instead. Oh, I don't know. Where are we heading? AI glasses made for the brain dead, says Jeanette. Imagine the dopey drivers already tailgating, speeding, changing lanes without indicating using these. Good God. Kay says, great, add them to screens in cars is yet another way to cause car accidents. Yeah. That's sadly, you hope not, but sadly it kind of feels that way, doesn't it? The world is moving at a rapid pace, folks. 11:15 on 5AA.
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0: Andrew's texting through saying the A380 will be departing soon as SQ237. For those who want to get a look at it, it'll be taxiing to the Tapleys Hill Road end of the runway and then take off over the city. I can see planes are coming in over the Gulf to land and leaving over the city. So you don't need to be too far away. If you're in the city, you don't have to go to the airport. It's not going to take off over the Gulf. It's taking off the other way and heading to Melbourne. But it's still not coming up on my flight radar 24. So still must be sitting at the terminal, presumably, and not logged in yet. Debbie at South Plimpton. Hello, Debbie.
10: How are you going, Matthew?
0: Yeah, all right. Ooh,
10: maybe that plane doesn't exist.
0: Maybe. I know. That's what I'm thinking. It's only Andrew telling me about it, so I don't know if it's real or not, but I presume it is.
10: And, you know, just quickly, this isn't why I rang, but AI glasses are very handy for vision impaired people.
0: Yeah, I suppose.
10: Because they can read menus and things for them.
0: Yeah.
10: I never thought about it that way.
0: No, you're right. Yeah,
10: at the chemist, they have AI glasses and, I mean, not the chemist, sorry, the optometrist.
0: Yeah.
10: They have AI glasses for vision impaired people.
0: How about that?
10: Yeah. And I think they can work for hearing impaired a little bit too.
0: Because like they've got the speaker in the...
10: They hang over your ear.
0: That's right, exactly.
10: Mm, yeah. Now, about the Sounds of Australia for the archives.
0: Yeah, in the news, yep.
10: Yeah, what about that sound that we all make when we sort of get around about 55 and we sit down and we go, oh. We get up and we go, ugh.
0: Yeah, correct.
10: We bend over and we go, ugh.
0: Yeah.
10: I find myself making those noises
0: I know.
10: All the time and I'm appalled.
0: Increasingly. I'm with you, Debbie.
10: I think that noise has to go in there.
0: I like it. Good one. Hey, hold on there. We'll give you the double pass to go along to Into the Woods, all right? So,
10: thank you.
0: No worries. You can experience the music, magic and mystery with Into the Woods. Four shows only, Her Majesty's Theatre, August 22 to 29. Book now through the State Opera of South Australia. All righty, still 3-1 Belgium's way in the soccer in the World Cup against the US. So Belgium leading 3-1 with about, well, have to be, no more than 10 minutes. It's the 86-minute mark. There will be time on of a few minutes, maybe four, so about 8 minutes to play, give or take, depending on how long time on is for. There we are. All right. AI glasses. There's a morning conversation. What have you done with your glasses, Daryl says. Regarding the red card, whatever happened to the referee's decision is final. No negotiations will be entered into Aussie rules forever, this texter says. Sue's telling me today is World Chocolate Day. It is. You're right. I think we've got chocolate in the kitchen here to celebrate, which is very good. But Sue, every day is World Chocolate Day, frankly. She says, go for it. Every day, Sue. There's no holding back when it comes to chocolate. I have no self-control. Zero over chocolate. Chocolate and pizza are pretty simple, really. Some stories. We talked yesterday about EVs and the strong half-yearly sales results. Well, the Motor Trade Association have put out some stats for themselves, half-year results reveal. I think yesterday we talked month-on-month, and June was a very good month for EV sales of around 20-odd percent. The half-year results in South Australia reveal a consistent month-on-month trend, motorists shifting away from traditional fuel types, according to the latest vehicle sales data. EVs and plug-in hybrids now account for 23.1% of all new vehicle sales in SA for 26. The milestone means nearly one in every four new vehicles sold now plugs in to recharge. One in four cars sold. That'll increase. That's only going to increase. The mid-year data highlighting the transition to low-emission motoring has moved past early adopters. I'd still love to hear from somebody who's now got a plug-in, particularly just a battery-only car. And if you don't have the battery at home, how do you go plugging it into the mains? And what do you get out of it? Somebody called in a few years ago, and I spoke to them on nights, I recall, and he had done this chap, and said that overnight, you know, a few hours, 8 hours charge, whatever, he gets about 50-odd Ks the next day, which is more than enough for what he drives around the city, which would work. And the reason I'm asking is I'm in the market and have been for about 10 years now for a new car and still have got the 18-year-old Hyundai that will need either a considerable amount of work, which I'm unwilling to spend on a 2007 model car. So really need to get a new one. And is it going to be, am I going to take the plunge and go battery car, or do I buy conventional car? That's the question. And I've been pondering this for about the last 3 years. But anyway, that's so I'd love to hear experiences. Help me make a decision, finally, because the car is gradually dying. You might recall the PM's extraordinary blunder on that podcast, Date, Marry, Shag, and he picked Kylie Minogue for all three, which is extremely poor taste to his wife, I reckon, to Jodie. Well, the choices were Kylie Minogue, Rhonda Birchmore and Nicole Kidman. And Rhonda Birchmore was asked about it this morning on Sky, I think. And this is what she had to say.
11: I was having my cup of tea and I nearly spat it out. But when I went, oh, my God. And then he picked Kylie and I figure, well, Nicole and I are kind of around the same height. And okay. He must be intimidated by tall
12: redheads. The only explanation.
11: You know, I thought, what an incredible group of women to be part of. I was kind of flattered, but then my husband kind of rang and said, what the heck? No, I think maybe you should kind of choose what podcast you go on in the future.
0: I do like the line about being intimidated by tall women. But anyway, there we are. Bernie at Kensington Gardens. Hi, Bernie.
13: Good morning, Matthew. I was just listening to what you mentioned about plug-in vehicles and such, and probably much like you, I hesitated for a long, long time, and then my partner needed a new car, so we decided we'd go down that road, and I hadn't bought a car for about 5 years, and the first thing that struck me was just how challenging it is to buy a car if you're looking at something outside of a traditional petrol-driven vehicle. The amount of brands and, you know, you're trying to dive through mild hybrids, full electric, and about 10 other different things in between. So eventually settled on a hybrid vehicle.
0: Okay.
13: And one of the main reasons was that, well, remains to be seen if the brochure's true, but with a full tank of fuel, bear in mind that the engine in this car doesn't actually run the car at all. All it does is charge the battery as you're driving if you need to. Mm. But with a full tank of fuel and a fully charged battery, the estimated range is about 1,100 kilometres, which is staggering.
0: Yeah.
13: But even without that, if you have a fully charged battery, and it's one of the big winners we thought when we ended up committing to the vehicle, was that you get about 140 kilometres on pure battery. So that to us was like, that's your everyday driving easily without actually using any fuel. But in terms of charging, they did say that, it said that there's two ways of charging. You can get like the full installation charger, which will give you a full charge from pretty much empty within, I think, 2 hours or 3 hours, something like that. But just plugging it into the wall on the trickle charger, which comes with the car, you'll get a full charge, basically 8 or 9 hours. So you plug in overnight, and by the time you wake up in the morning, the battery's actually fully charged.
0: Yeah, and that's just in mains, like with a normal 240-volt sort of plug.
13: Yeah, and it just trickle charges overnight and does all that. So we don't get until the 17th, so we'll see if the brochure was correct after that.
0: Yeah, all right, that's interesting. See, I've got a view with hybrids that you're dragging one motor around doing nothing. So you've got the weight of, the battery if you're using fuel, and then you've got the weight of the internal combustion engine if you're using the battery, and, you can only use one at a time, right?
13: Well, and you're right, and you've got to work out what you actually want to use the car for.
0: Yeah.
13: So we need

0: standard EVs is staggering. It's something like, you know, you can get 400 or 500 kilometres out of full charge. So if you're just doing local driving, or even going down to the coast or whatever, you'll never have any trouble.
1: Exactly. Ah, interesting. Good on you, Bernie. Thanks for the call.
0: Sure.
1: Anthony, Glenorg North, hi.
2: Hi, Matthew. How are you?
1: Yeah, all right, thank you.
2: Good. I'm just calling. So we bought a Tesla, so full electric, in 2022. And what we did at home is we got an electrician put a 25 amp in socket.
3: Yep.
2: So we charge overnight at, it charges about 50 kilometres per hour. So we generally, well, the wife uses it for going to work each day and picking up the kids, and probably does a couple of hundred k's a week.
1: Okay.
2: And we only need to charge it once a week because it gets down to about 45% battery.
1: Mm.
2: So charge for about four and a half hours.
1: Yep.
2: And the biggest kicker is, so with our energy plan, we charge an EV at 8 cents a kilowatt.
1: Mm.
2: So we're paying about $2.40 a week
1: to
2: run that car.
1: That's
2: and there's, obviously, there's no servicing cost.
1: That was a win, no doubt.
2: You get good EV plans, and you basically pay nothing to run them.
1: How much insurance on a Tesla? How much? What's that cost you a year?
2: My insurance is about $1,400 to $1,500 a year.
1: That's pretty good.
2: So it wouldn't be much different to any other car, I think. So
1: because I went on a few websites, a few insurance companies, put in the same vehicle, a Tesla Y, just to see what it would come to, and I got quotes of $3,000.
2: Yeah, I've done the same. That was a Tesla Y. If you look, some companies want $3,000, but then you have got some which are between $1,300 to $1,700.
1: I like that. Gee, well,
2: it's
1: that's
2: just a
1: equivalent.
2: Case of looking for a few different options, and we wouldn't look back. Yeah, we won't use it for interstate travel.
1: Yeah,
2: but it's perfect for the city car for us. Then we've got another car that if we're going to go on long drives, we'll take that.
1: Yeah. I like it. Good on you, Anthony. Thanks for the call.
2: No problem.
1: There we go. So, all right, people's experiences. This is the real world now. It's not just having somebody ring up or getting somebody on the line that says, EVs are the way to go. Well, people have got them, tried them, and you're hearing what the results are. Just to finish off that MTA story, the top five selling new cars in SA this year to June. Ford Ranger's number one, 1,627 of them. Toyota Hilux at number two, 1,541. Mitsubishi Outlander, 1,170. Toyota RAV4, 1,105. And Mazda CX-5, 1,041. So that's what? 1, 2, 3, 4, 5, about 5,000. How many is that in total? Trying to do some quick maths. About 7,000 cars new sold this year of the top five. And there'll obviously be more than that, but they didn't make the top five. Rightio. Try Apia for car insurance. Quite reasonable, says Paul. Good eye. Thank you, Paul. News headlines time on 5AA. And on the other side, we'll be talking about the black triangle on medication. Have you seen this on the box? Do you know what it means? We'll let you know after the news headlines.
4: This is 5AA News, always Adelaide.
5: Good morning, I'm Kendall Brantig. A Norwood locksmith says it'll be a while before he can trade again after an arson attack early this morning. The graffiti vandal on top of Melbourne's Baldy Bridge has been arrested after coming down. It closed the bridge for 8 hours. More than 300 Volvo hybrid SUVs have been recalled over a manufacturing defect. And at the FIFA World Cup, Belgium has thrashed the US 4-1, with the red card controversy seemingly having the opposite effect on the US's fortunes. Mostly sunny and 17, at the moment 15. We'll have more news at midday on 5AA, always Adelaide.
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4: Twenty-five minutes to 12 o'clock on 5AA. Well, the black triangle, have you ever noticed it on your script medication leaflet? Do you know what it means? Well, it seems a study by Adelaide University has found a lot of people don't know what it means. Around 90%, in fact, of consumers, around half of health professionals aren't able to correctly identify the symbol. So from the School of Pharmacy at Adelaide Uni, Dr. Eob Gebreoyanis is on the line. Doctor, good morning.
5: Good morning. Thanks for having me.
4: Tell me about this triangle. Is it only on script medication?
5: Yes. This is a scheme called the Black Triangle Scheme on by the Therapeutic Goods Administration. It is a medicine safety monitoring scheme, and it only applies for a selected group of medications. So it's not on all medication leaflets, but it's only on prescription medicines. So the ones that are included in this scheme are medicines that are new to the market, so new medications. And there are also some medications that we have used them in the past, but they have sort of been repurposed into a new use. So new medications and medicines used differently are included in this scheme.
4: All right. Tell us what it means. So if you've got medication with this black triangle, what do you need to be aware of?
5: Yeah. So just a bit of background. Before a medication comes to the market, they go through clinical trials. Mm-hmm. And in those clinical trials, we try to check whether they work, their effectiveness, and whether they are safe to use. But because only a few individuals are included in clinical trials, we are not able to identify those medications' side effects that are kind of relatively rare. But also some medicine side effects also take longer time to develop over the years. But because of this, we even if we are these medications are effective and safe based on the clinical trial data, we don't always have the full picture of their safety profile. That's why we need monitoring the safety of these medications once they are being used by the wider public. Mm. So to be able to do that, the DJ initiated this Black Triangle Scheme in 2018. So medications that are new, like I said earlier, and are kind of repurposed, will have a black triangle, an inverted black triangle, and a description in their leaflet.
4: Okay.
5: So what it tells us is this medication is under additional monitoring. It doesn't necessarily mean that it has a safety problem. It is like a visual reminder for people to report any symptoms or side effects, even if they are not sure, to report to the Therapeutic Goods Administration administrator, so that we can identify any new safety signals sooner before more harm is done to a large group of individuals. And we have seen this during COVID times. A number of people were reporting the side effects they experienced from their COVID vaccine. So the black triangle is sort of a visual reminder for people to report their the side effects they may experience from their medicine.
4: Shouldn't medication, though, be tested before it gets to the wider population, if you like, where it's then dispensed, you know, with a basically a reminder that if you get any symptoms, well, let us know. But shouldn't it be past that stage before it gets to people?
5: That's true. Indeed, it will go through rigorous testing, but usually with clinical trials, because of their cost and ethical issues, we may have a few hundred individuals involved in the clinical trials. And if a particular side effect occurs 1 in 10,000, surely the clinical trials wouldn't have adequate number of participants to identify those signals, those side effects. The other issue is clinical trials may be conducted maybe for a year or so, depending on the medication, but some side effects may happen after a couple of years, or after 5 years of using a particular medication, so that wouldn't be captured by the clinical trial. In other cases, there are some in the population groups that are usually excluded from clinical trials because for ethical reasons. For example, if children, very frail, older individuals, pregnant women, we usually don't test medications in this sort of group of individuals. So that means we don't have data on these groups of individuals, whether that new medication causes side effects or not. So because of this and some other reasons, even if there is a rigorous testing of the medication safety, there is always some unknowns when the medication is first marketed. That's why we want to monitor after the medication use. So if you want an analogy, I gave this in one of the my presentations. So it's like a P plate for cars.
4: Okay.
5: When when a person is learning to drive, they will have an L plate.
4: Yeah.
5: And then once they get their driver's license after their driver's examination, they still get a P plate. Doesn't mean that this person that didn't go through the whole process. It just means, hey, yes, this person is qualified to drive, but they just didn't have that enough experience. So just watch out for a person with a red P plate or a green P plate. So it doesn't necessarily mean that they can't drive. It just will give people some sort of warning to be able to report anything new that may happen after using those medications.
4: And doctor, I imagine any concerns, check with your GP.
5: Come again?
4: Yeah, for anybody with concerns about their prescription, just check with the GP.
5: Yep. So there are two things. We want anyone taking medication to consult their GP or pharmacist when they experience any side effects, even if they are not sure. What that does is they get their treatment optimized, or they get their treatment, their condition managed. The one issue with that is that only helps that single individual. Another person may still have the same experience. They go to their GP, and then the same side effect may happen to other individuals because this hasn't been communicated to the regulator. That's why, in addition to going to their GP and pharmacist, we encourage, even the TJ encourages people to report it to the TJ so that we can have that national regulatory action, such as, you know, putting a warning if there is a new side effect, this medication causes a warning, like this side effect. So that sort of regulatory action can only be done by the TJ, but not by the individual doctors.
4: Right.
5: That's why we want people to report to the regulator in addition to their GP and pharmacists.
4: Okay. All right. Very good. Thank you for your time this morning.
5: Yeah, thanks for having me.
4: That's with the Black Triangle on some prescription medication. Any symptoms, anything untoward, report it, as Dr. Eyob Gebreyohannes has told us from the School of Pharmacy at Adelaide University this morning. 18 to 12 on 5AA. Darren says, given the 4-1 loss to the US in the soccer, it's only a matter of time until Belgium sees a 300% rise in their tariffs, one would think. Yes, Darren. Darren at Glenelg, thank you for that. Tony says, morning, Matthew. Re the EV The economics of assessing the vehicle need to be considered in totality, not just running costs. What a total EV is worth and replacement cost of the battery. Somebody on the text line says, my 2026 Tesla Model Y comprehensive insurance costs me $1,850 per annum. Okay. Played you the grab of Rhonda Birchmore a little while ago in response to Albo's date, marry, shag response, picking Kylie Minogue. Rhonda Birchmore said that he's intimidated by tall women. It's what she thinks of, given both she and Nicole Kidman, the other two choices, are both, what, 6 foot? I think Rhonda's 6'3 or something. 6'1, something like that. Just crazy. Very tall. Peter says about Albo and his extreme lack of political correctness that he expects of everyone else, the silence instead of a pylon from the Mean Girls and others is outstanding. Andrew says that our Prime Minister, when he didn't have an advisor handy, he has just no idea. It was a question most guys wouldn't go anywhere near. Why do people vote for this bloke? Kay says, I'm not sleeping in a house with an electric car charging right next to my bedroom and front door. What if your neighbour's got one, Kay? What are you going to do then? You going to move? What if he's charging, you know, right on the other side? Of, you know, it depends on how your housing is set up, I suppose. But what if they're there charging, if you live in a strata plan or whatever? Yeah, interesting. Michelle says, I'd advise you to buy a hybrid. Rightio, thank you. Anonymous text here saying the question needs to be put to the podcast presenter as to why they're asking questions like that to men. Absolutely ridiculous. Why on earth would our PM even go on such a ridiculous podcast? Andrew says there's another flight diverting to Adelaide, FJI 935 Nardi to Melbourne, due in Adelaide in 50 minutes. That's about 10 minutes ago. All right. Thank you, Andrew, following the planes quite closely. Ben says, Matthew, took my Tesla long range up to Cairns in April. No worries. Charge for 10 to 15 minutes every 300 Ks or so. 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Only use them on road trips. Charging at home day to day gives you 10 to 80 Ks range per hour, depending on what charger you invest in. Charge when cheap. Cost me about $10 a week to run. Insurance, $1,300. Gee, that's good. Rightio. Thank you for all of those. Huey at Port Adelaide. G'day, Huey.
6: Yeah, g'day, Matthew. Couple of quick things, just while we're talking on EV vehicles, let's not forget they've only been out a short while. They're really the dinosaurs in the beginning of time, the early combustion engines going back to the Ford Ts and FJs or whatever. So we've still got some going to go. I've been told that they're going to incorporate air turbines with EVs. So as you go along, the air induction, we're inhibiting turbos to boost up the power. So with dinos and so forth. So at this stage, it's early stages, probably 5-10 years' time, I probably won't be around to see the first sort of updates. But some people are sitting back at the moment because of that reason, because it's too early stages and because you've got insurance. The only thing you're doing is saving money on service costs and getting away from petrol oil changes and what have you. Listen, mainly fun about the funeral costs these days. What happens? My wife and I have got no funeral insurance. I've found out the past 2 days it's too expensive for us. Getting older, the rates are high if you want to pay one off or whatever. And we've got plenty of equity in the house. What happens to a homeless person on the street or someone that hasn't got, even a young person, hasn't got any insurance at all? What happens upon the state to bury the person or cremate the person? Who bears the cost?
4: I imagine taxpayers. That's a good question. I don't know, but I imagine taxpayers.
6: Yeah, I know, because no one seems to know.
4: Yeah. I mean, years ago, and talking, you know, 1800s, I don't know how long it continued, there was a section of the West Adelaide Cemetery that was basically a pauper's section. So people who died who had no money were buried there. And the graves were unmarked. Yeah?
6: Yeah, if people can't afford to bury themselves, is that still a pauper's funeral or a thing that's put down by government for the people?
4: I don't know, but I imagine, you know, as I said, taxpayers would be picking up the cost.
6: It's probably all reasonable at the moment. Even a cremation is about $8,000.
4: Yeah.
6: A lot of people now are saying, I talked to a funeral expert yesterday, well, local ones, hearings. Most people are doing burial at the sites now. Yeah. Forget about the chapel and all the other costs there. Just go straight to the grave, get buried or whatever. So, but even there's still a lot of money. You look at 8,000 basics up to about 25,000, 30,000.
4: Yeah, well, I don't know the answer to your question, Huey, but if anyone does, let us know on 8223-0000. Thank you. 11 to 12 on 5AA. Steve, hold on there. Be with you next.
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3: 5AA Mornings with Matthew Pantelis.
4: Andrew Reimer called in during the break, and he does officiate at funerals. He says, in answer to Huey's question, who picks up the tab for a homeless person, or, you know, back in the day, as I said, paupers' graves were what were used, a section of the West Terrace Cemetery. It is the taxpayer that does bear the cost. So there we are. That's the answer. Good question, Huey. Angie McBride from 1 o'clock this afternoon. Hi, Angie.
14: Hello, Matthew. Today we're talking thrifting. Apparently we're not that good at it. We're still buying new clothes.
4: Right.
14: And there's too many textiles and materials in circulation. So we'll talk about that.
4: Why is that a problem, though?
14: Well, because it's stumping. It's having too much stuff, isn't it? And too much waste.
4: Is it waste?
14: Yes.
4: So don't they, I mean, we give all our stuff to the op shop, old stuff.
14: Yeah, well, you do. Yeah. I do as well, but not everyone
4: not
14: does
4: everyone
14: that.
4: Not everyone does.
14: Apparently.
4: Landfill.
14: Throw it in the bin.
4: Well, that is a waste.
14: Yes, it is a waste. I'm not good at repairing things, though.
4: No, same.
14: Yeah. Yeah.
4: No one's going to accuse me of being a handyman.
14: No, I know. It's all the stitches look really bad. It is World Chocolate Day today, so we will talk chocolate.
4: Yeah.
14: And state of the arts as well. See what's happening around the state.
4: Excellent. Good on you, Angie. All between 1 and 4 this afternoon. Steve from Gawler. Thanks for waiting, Steve. Hi.
15: That's all right, Matthew. I want to talk about the hypocrisy of the Labor Party. Mm. Do you remember about 10 years ago when Tony Abbott was on air and he winked?
4: Oh, yeah. Yeah, I do remember.
15: Now, every one of those females in the Labor Party and Sarah Hanson Young from the Greens howled him down.
4: Yep.
15: Yeah, what he was like, misogynist, wanted him to resign. Mm. Where are they now?
4: Yep, yep. That's a fair question.
15: You know, why don't they call for his resignation now?
4: Yeah.
15: So that's what I say about the hypocrisy. Tanya Plibersek was sort of half laughing the other day.
4: Mm.
15: You know, so there's just a big difference.
4: Yep.
15: And I'll give you a tip, if you're buying an EV, do your homework first.
4: Yeah, well, starting to do that because, you know, it is one of those things you need to think about. Got a lot of texts on that. You wouldn't buy one, Steve? Why wouldn't you?
15: Well, I live in Gawler, so most of my driving is over 60 kilometres an hour.
4: Yeah, right.
15: So if I'm out on an open road, I'm using a petrol motor most of the time.
4: Yep.
15: But don't forget, when you're driving around the city, sometime I've got to run that petrol motor.
4: Yeah.
15: You can't leave it sitting there for months on end not being used.
4: Yes.
15: You know, all the mechanics will tell you that to make sure. If you buy a hybrid, find out how much miles, if you can, is being done on battery. But it's just no good to me.
4: Yeah.
15: There's no, unless I drive around Gawler all the time or the city, but you got a petrol motor you're still going to use.
4: Absolutely. No, well, I hear you there, and I don't see the sense in hybrids really. And, you know, you're dragging one motor around. You're dragging a whole mechanical system around with you that you're not using.
15: That's what I think. Mm. I mean, I've got an Outlander, a Mitsubishi, and I get 700 Ks out of 54 litres of fuel.
4: Yeah, that's pretty good.
15: What's wrong with that?
4: Yeah, nothing. Except when fuel gets to $2.70, you know. Then
15: well,
4: it's
15: I say I'm a walk.
4: Yeah. On you, Steve.
15: All right. See you later.
4: Thank you. Thanks for the call. Somebody, Tim, saying what your Tesla owner earlier conveniently admitted is the huge cost of installation of batteries and solar installation. Well, you don't need to do that, but sure, it is part of the thinking. The huge cost of tyre replacement due to the excess weight. He'll need to save plenty of dollars on his weekly fuel bill to recoup that capital outlay, maybe 10 to 15 years or so. Add on to that what that money could have earned if invested, the massive loss of capital on the depreciated Tesla when it comes to trade-in down the track, or possible replacement of a degraded or failed battery. The bottom line is our governments have failed to supply basic essential power at reasonable and affordable prices, thus forcing us all to outlay our considerable funds of our own to ensure our own power supply. Shame on governments failing to supply an affordable essential service, says Tim. Thank you for that. All right. 4 minutes to 12 o'clock on 5AA. There's an update on Tony Modra and his condition. He's left hospital, which is good news, recovering at home now after that cattle truck accident. A tree came down in front of him, I understand, displaying encouraging progress after leaving hospital. In a statement he's issued, Modra says he's overwhelmed by the kindness and care shown to him and his family. He says, I've left hospital and continue my recovery at home and only now beginning to wrap my head around the incredible amount of support and well wishes that have come our way. I remain deeply grateful to the members of the public who gave me vital first aid until professional help arrived, to others who offered reassurance, and to the emergency responders, medical staff and specialists who've cared about me or for me since the accident. My progress has been encouraging. We kindly ask our privacy continues to be respected as we focus on my rehabilitation. So there we go. Multiple surgeries on his jaw, cheekbone and eye socket after the accident just outside Victor. Initially fighting for his life, but is on the road to recovery at the age of 57 and extensive facial surgery after the accident in which a tree branch came through the truck windscreen. So good on him. We'll keep recovering. Mods, everyone's thinking about you. All right, time for me to go. Have a good afternoon. Sun is shining, barely a cloud around. If you're with Andrew, A380 spotting, good luck. And see you tomorrow at 9.
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21: A Norwood locksmith is counting the cost of an arson attack this morning. Clark Locksmiths on Beulah Road has been extensively damaged. Gretel Mead from Nine News says a tobacco wholesaler next door was targeted back in April.
23: Detectives have revisited the address. They've gone into the tobacco wholesaler next door and are currently speaking to the owners there. We spoke to the owner of Clark Locksmith earlier this morning. He was obviously devastated and is kind of left wondering whether this is a case of mistaken identity.
21: While four businesses on King William Road at Unley are also cleaning up after a break-in this morning, Chris Thompson from Fish Out of Water says their front door was smashed.
24: This is why we do pay for our insurances. We are very smart. We have all our security and safety in place for both our customers and our team. And, you know, we just move on. And, look, it is disappointing, but you know what? The police have already, I believe, caught some of the people.
21: And a man's been arrested after he broke into a Paralowie pharmacy early this morning. Police were called to a shopping centre on Liberated Drive after he was seen smashing the glass of a shop front. He ran off but was caught by police after a short chase. He was found in possession of prescription medication, a balaclava, torch, gloves and an axe. The 51-year-old has been charged with serious criminal trespass, theft, property damage and going equipped. A 22-year-old man has been arrested after his standoff with Victorian police atop one of the 140-metre concrete pylons of the Balti Bridge in Melbourne. It caused traffic chaos for people, with authorities forced to close one lane of the bridge, reducing traffic to a crawl. He's now expected to face charges. The Australian government maintains China's launch of a nuclear-capable missile is destabilising for the region. Nelson Scott reports.
0: Australia has struck an historic defence treaty with Fiji, aimed at preventing China from expanding its military influence in the region. Yet, hours after it was signed, Beijing test-fired a nuclear-capable missile carrying a dummy warhead into the Pacific Ocean. China maintains the activity was part of a routine training exercise and was done in accordance with international law. But Defence Minister Richard Marles argues Beijing is engaging in a significant military build-up.
1: All of that is very concerning and deeply destabilising.
0: Opposition leader Angus Taylor says we need a South Pacific free of Chinese influence.
2: This was a provocation, intimidation, and it is unwelcome.
0: The US says it's concerned by Beijing's rapid nuclear weapons build-up, arguing it undermines non-proliferation efforts.
21: Well, the Prime Minister has received a red carpet welcome in the Solomon Islands as he attends a ceremony to mark its 48th anniversary of independence. Anthony Albanese has held bilateral talks with his Solomon's counterpart, Matthew Wale. Australia and the tiny Pacific island are working on a treaty to enhance security and economic cooperation. Crows great Tony Modra has left hospital to continue his recovery at home after a freak accident last month left him with serious facial injuries. In a statement, Mod says he's only now starting to wrap his head around the incredible amount of support and well wishes he and his family have received. He says he remains deeply grateful to the members of the public who gave him vital first aid until ambulance crews arrived. And former NRL star Jai Arrows tied the knot in Sydney only months after retiring due to motor neurone disease. The private wedding comes as the league launches a month-long fundraising drive for MND research in his honour. Turning to 5AA Sport and the US's hopes of winning a home World Cup are over after being overrun by Belgium. They won 4-1, seemingly motivated by the red card controversy, where the US president intervened to ensure America's top striker could play. Spain is also through to the quarterfinals after beating Portugal 1-0. Adelaide has finalised its leadership group for the upcoming AFLW season, with triple premiership player Ebony Marinoff announced as the standalone captain. She's been co-captain for the past two seasons alongside Sarah Allen, with Allen this year making the decision to step down. Alex de Minaur's Wimbledon is over, the Aussie going down in straight sets to Italian Flavio Caboli. De Minaur revealing the loss has left him questioning his career.
5: It breaks me inside. That's the reality of it. Many hours gets put into my craft.
21: And Adelaide 36er Bryce Cotton has starred for the Boomers with 21 points to help thrash the Philippines 92-49 in Perth. Now checking 5AA traffic.
6: There's an incident to watch out for in Broadview on Regency Road near Galway Avenue. In Jepps Crossworks, continue on Port Wakefield Road, citybound near White Road. Speed back to 40Ks past that. Also works in Camden Park on Morfitt Road near Maxwell Terrace. Speed back to 40Ks in both directions. That's also the case in Gilman on Eastern Parade near Wicker Road. It's Travel Tuesday, which means one day of exclusive online deals at Flight Centre. 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Adelaide's most accurate traffic on 5AA.
21: To the weather, mostly sunny 17, partly cloudy tomorrow, also 17, and the same for Thursday and Friday, tops of 17. At the moment, 16 on 5AA, always Adelaide.
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26: G'day folks, welcome once again to Conversation. There is no bigger name in radio than today's guest. For seven decades, he's commanded the airwaves. Prime ministers, political leaders and movie stars beat a path to his door, but he was just as much a champion of the people. But it was that voice, that glorious, distinctive voice that set him apart from the rest, defined him almost, and he's still doing it. John Laws, thank you so much for joining us. How are you?
27: Well, I'm very well after a rap like that. I couldn't help but be very well. You're very flattering. Thank you.
26: Well, it's that. I mean, it's for over 70 years you're doing. Where are we speaking to you from? Where are you at the moment?
7: I am in my studio in Sydney.
26: At 2SM?
7: Yeah, that's where I am.
26: Look, John, first up, I want to talk about that voice. The head of radio at the Australian Film and Television School, Steve Ahern, said, "I think John Law's voice is based on the voice of God." Now, It's a big rap. I know it's a big rap, but is it genetic? And by that, I mean, were you born with it, or did you have to work on it and develop it and evolve it?
7: Well, it wasn't quite as deep as this when I was born. It developed slowly into what it is now. I never had any voice training or did any exercises or put myself out. It's just the way it was.
26: I didn't realise you were born in Papua New Guinea. What were your folks doing up there?
7: My father had trade stores in New Guinea, in mainland New Guinea and Rabaul. So they were there prior to the war, and that's where I was born.
26: Well, what memories do you have of it?
7: Very few, because I was very little. I was only about 4 or 5 when I left. So I don't have too many. I have memories of leaving. I have memories of getting onto the aeroplane, which was a German Junker aeroplane. I remember the look of the aeroplane. I remember the colour of the aeroplane. I remember flying out from the little town in which I was born in New Guinea. But after that, I don't remember a lot. But I do remember having a wonderful time in New Guinea. My little childhood was a terrific time.
26: Did you ever go back? Did it ever draw you back?
7: No. I've thought of going back, but I think I'd be very disappointed if I went back. No, I'm not going to go back. Too late now.
26: Yeah. How did the impact of the war affect your parents?
7: Well, they had to be evacuated. I mean, my mother was sent out of the place. She could have gone to Canada. Or she could have gone to Sydney with me and my sister, and that's what she did. We came to Australia on a troop ship called the Katoomba, and we spent Christmas on that troop ship and then arrived in Sydney. My father stayed in New Guinea.
26: Really? For how long?
7: I remember I was very little.
26: Yeah. But he eventually came to Australia.
7: Oh, yeah.
26: Were they Australian, your mum and dad?
7: My father, my mother was Australian, although she liked to believe that she was Scottish because she had Scottish parentage. But my father was born in England.
26: Was there any hint of show business about either of them?
7: No, not a bit, not a single bit. Although I did apparently have an uncle that I never met. I think his name was Ernest, Uncle Ernest, who lived in Canada. I think he might have had some connection with the show business. I don't know what it was, and I never bothered to inquire.
26: Okay, so you went to school in Sydney, obviously. Was it a privileged upbringing?
7: Yeah, of course it was. Yes, it was a privileged upbringing because I was greatly loved by my mother and my father and my sister. So anybody who is fortunate enough to be brought up with love consider themselves to have a privileged upbringing.
26: So you're at school in Sydney as a young. What ambition do you have, or what ambition is discussed between you and your parents when you're in your formative years?
7: How could I avoid school? Mostly, it was the major subject of discussion, and the other one was you've got to stop wagging school and go. So they were the two major points. I hated school.
26: Yeah, well, not many of us liked it in those days, because yours was a private education. It was probably even a bit more brutal, perhaps.
7: Oh, I don't know about being brutal. Well, I don't know enough because I hardly went. I just didn't like it. It didn't appeal to me at all.
26: So what ambition did you have?
7: To get out of school.
26: Yeah, but you had to go and to do something.
7: Yeah, I had to go and do something. And my mother was being looked after by the legacy people. We did wonderful, wonderful work for people like my mother, who was by herself, obviously, during the war. And they decided the best thing for me was to be sent to the country. So they sent me to a place called Wellington in New South Wales, to a farm called Wollunga, where there was a pretty tough man, but a wonderful, wonderful man by the name of Llewellyn Powell, a Welshman, who kicked me into shape. And from what I've heard of late, did a reasonably good job of it. He was a wonderful man.
26: So you were a legacy ward. Again, that's another fascinating thing. Did your father eventually come back from New Guinea?
7: Yes, he did. And he lived until about 1952.
26: Oh, gosh. But legacy does so many of my guests have been legacy wards, and they have nothing but the utmost respect for the way they were looked after.
7: No, they're wonderful. They're wonderful people, and they were certainly wonderful to me.
26: So you're in Wellington, and you're in your words, knocked into shape by this Welshman. Do you have any ambition to get into radio or entertainment?
7: No, didn't even think of it. Didn't even enter my mind. I had no idea. I loved the land. I loved being a jackaroo. I loved being in the country. I loved the freedom that I had in the country. And then all of a sudden, I don't know how it happened, but somebody thought it'd be a good idea if I went into radio. I think it happened. I think the legacy ball was on, or the bachelor's ball, or the spinster's ball, or one of those stupid balls was on that they have in. Well, I shouldn't say stupid balls. They were great fun. They were great fun, and they brought the people together. Anyway, I was at one of these things, and I started singing songs, and I sang a few songs, and the man in charge said, "Listen, you ought to get yourself into radio." He pulled a few strings, and next thing I knew, I was in Bendigo in Victoria in radio.
26: What sort of a culture shock was that? I mean, been from New Guinea to Sydney to Wellington to Bendigo, and they're different. New South Wales and Victoria are definitely different. How did you find it in Bendigo?
7: Well, I found it the way I've found everything in my life, pretty easy if you're prepared to conform to a degree. But I am by nature a non-conformist, but I conform just enough to get by.
26: So that's the mid-50s, isn't it? 1953, 4, 5, or thereabouts.
7: And 1953.
26: And Aussie rules football is such a big deal in towns like that. Could you embrace it?
7: Oh, yeah. I loved it. I mean, you were a star. If you were in radio in Bendigo or Shepparton or Ballarat or any town, anywhere, probably not just Victoria. But you were like a movie star. It was wonderful. It was wonderful. I'd lapped all that up. I loved that.
26: was it music program? Were you with the local DJ? I'm trying to think in 1953 what songs would have been popular and would have been Patti Page and the like, I'd imagine. Dean Martin.
7: Yeah, how can you remember that?
26: I was in 1953, I was 5 years old. And I remember that my mother and father dancing to the Tennessee Waltz.
7: You know, I was dancing with my darling. It's a great old song, isn't it, Patti Page?
26: Isn't it? It's the only time I ever saw them happy. You know, it was they had in the end a nasty divorce, but they'll have this memory of them dancing to that song. Anyway, but this is about you, John, not about me. So.
7: All right, well, go back to me. What do you want to ask?
26: So we're from Bendigo. What opportunities come your way then?
7: Not a lot. I got restless after a while in Bendigo. I fell in love in Bendigo. I've fallen in love in every town I've been in, so it wasn't unusual. I fell in love in Bendigo. I had to tear my heart away from Sally Hall, who was a delightful, wonderful, wonderful young woman. And I moved on then to... Because one of the reasons I left Bendigo was because the people who ran the railway station thought it'd be a good idea if I did. So they...
26: Oh, really?
7: So they sent me to Townsville. But I think that Sally's father might have had something to do with my leaving Bendigo as well. I think there were a few contributing factors, put it that way.
26: Did you ever reconnect with Sally Hall? Did you ever, later in life, did you ever find...
7: No, I didn't. And I heard fairly recently that she's that she died.
26: Oh,
7: sad. Which made me very sad because she was lovely. She was a lovely girl and she was... A lovely, innocent girl. Lovely, simple, innocent girl. I loved her. She was at university, Women's University in Melbourne, time that I knew her.
26: Bendigo to Townsville was a fair culture shock, I would think.
7: Yeah, it was a fair distance, too. I mean, they sent me as far away from Bendigo as they could find it. If they had a station in southern New Guinea, they would have sent me there. But it was a bit of a culture shock, but I loved it. I loved it all. Loved Townsville because it was tropical, and you wore shorts and white shirts and white shoes, and so you could play act a bit. It was wonderful.
26: John Laws is my guest, folks. We'll take a short break and be back in a minute.
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11: 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How can I help?
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26: Welcome back to Conversations, everybody. My guest today is the great John Laws. You joined Radio 2UE in 1957, and I guess in 57 it's a music station, is it not? I mean, some of the you know, the great DJ. Yeah. You morph into one of those rock and roll DJs, if I'm trying to envisage what it was like.
7: I didn't really. Oh. That took a little time. I'm trying to think what was on first time I went to the 2UE. You know, they had serials, Porsche Faces Live, When a Girl Marries and all that crap. They had that on. And then I used to introduce those serials. And how it ever turned into music, I'll never know.
26: See, you're bringing back memories to me then. You know, those serials, the Hop Harrigan and the Yes What and the Biggles, all of those.
7: Oh, remember Yes What? The Air Adventures of Biggles.
26: Oh, they were the days.
7: What was his name? Ginger.
26: Yeah. But you did become a rock and roll DJ, and you had the innovative idea of getting airline pilots or airline staff to bring the latest records from America before they could be sent out here, and you were playing them months in advance. How did you come up with that idea, or who did you know that facilitated that?
7: I knew an airline steward, and he started by bringing me Playboy magazines. And then I realised if there was a Playboy magazine available, there'd be a record available. So I asked him to transfer his liking to records, and he just used to bring me records as they were released in America, and that's how I got them first.
26: Did you have favourites?
7: The record companies in Australia weren't very happy about that. They were saying that I was taking the edge off the release of the record by playing it too soon. And they tried to stop me. They didn't stop me, but they tried.
26: Did you have a particular favourite record, a memorable record in that time that really set a standard?
7: Yeah, there were a couple of them. There was one by a fellow called, I think his name was Al Hibbler. He was blind. He was black. And he sang a song called He. He Can.
26: Oh, yeah.
7: He Can Change. You might remember the song. It's a beautiful song. He who turns the tide and calms an angry sea. He alone who can write a symphony or words to that effect. It's a long time back for me to remember. He.

0: It's amazing though. But when did it start to morph into talk? I mean, it's a big jump, I suppose, from being a disc jockey to being a talk radio host. Radio changed it quite dramatically.
1: Yeah, I didn't find it difficult because I used to talk about the records. I'd talk about the artists. I remember calling Nat King Cole, 46-year-old son of a Baptist preacher, and he sang that wonderful song called Too Young. And that was how I introduced him, Nat King Cole, 46-year-old son of a Baptist preacher. And that's exactly what he was at that time. So then I got interested in the background of these people. Then I got to speak to many of these people. And so it went from there. I just became absorbed by it. I just loved it.
0: Did you give up at one stage and go back to farming?
1: I never lost the desire, and ultimately I had another farm, which only recently, well, a couple of years ago, I sold it, but it was a beautiful farm. But I loved the open air. But the farm was, 2-hour drive away from Sydney, and I used to drive up every Friday and come back every Monday morning, and it was simply getting too tiring for me.
0: Why do you think you're so connected to the land?
1: I have no idea. I just love the open spaces. I just love the land. I love the smell of the grass. I love the smell of the animals. I love the look of the animals. I love to play with the animals. It was all good. But most things in my life are good. I love motor cars like I love animals.
0: Yeah, well, I'll come to the motor cars. Did you breed animals?
1: Oh, yes. Yeah, Black Angus cattle.
0: Oh, beautiful, yeah.
1: Beautiful, you're right there, beautiful, the best. No pink eye, no foot rot, beautiful.
0: But radio develops or morphs into this talk-back phenomenon, and you are at the forefront of that. How did that happen?
1: Well, it was something that was happening in America, which is the way a lot of things happened in Australia, because they happened in America first. And it was something that was happening in America, but it wasn't happening very well, or I didn't think it was happening very well. So I decided that I would do a radio program which would be half talk and half music, but not equally divided. I'd talk to people and then play a bit of music and then talk to more people and maybe talk about music. So it kind of melded together, the talk and the music melded together, and it just developed from there, ultimately. The talk overtook, which it still has done. But I still play music. I play a lot of music.
0: Well, you record your own, or you have recorded your own music too. I mean, it's when you look at your discography, to say that correctly, it's quite amazing. That's an element of your talent that's probably not appreciated as much.
1: Well, probably wasn't put forward as much. But yeah, you're quite right. I think I did something like 17 albums. But I love singing. I still sing. Love.
0: What is your standard when you have to go up and sing, or maybe at a party or after dinner? So what is the one that you burst into song with?
1: I don't.
0: Oh, you don't.
1: I don't. I don't burst into song.
0: Oh.
1: I'm really, believe it or not, I'm really quite a shy individual.
0: Is that right?
1: I don't. You know, you probably find that hard to believe, but I am shy.
0: Well, I do. But I do find that hard to believe.
1: I have great difficulty in walking into a room full of people by myself. I'm still shy at doing that sort of thing, and I'm certainly shy about performing in front of people. So I don't know. You know, I'm enigmatic, as some woman reporter called me. I am an enigma. Go and look that up.
0: Well, is it the anonymity of the radio studio? I mean, you're talking into your microphone. You can't see the audience. Does that make it easier for you?
1: I don't know. It's always been easy. And look, nothing is difficult in my life.
0: Nothing?
1: Nothing, except losing my adorable Caroline. Apart from
0: yes,
1: that,
0: that's hard.
1: Nothing has been difficult, no. If you front up, I mean, you've got to front up, and you've got to say, well, bugger this, I'll get over this, I'll get through this, I'll do this, I'll survive, and you can do it. And I've succeeded in doing that out of sheer determination. I've succeeded in doing that with every aspect except losing Caroline. I can't get over that.
0: When you've got such a strong opinion

0: the good boss at the minute, who's a bit eccentric, which I rather admire as it suits my personality as well. So he and I have a good time together. But, I'm pretty happy with my lot. In other words,
1: yeah, indeed. What do you mean by eccentric? Would your boss be offended by that?
0: I don't mind if he is.
1: Well, can you explain it a bit more for me? How is he eccentric?
0: Well, that would be unfair to do that eccentricity is a fairly private thing. But he's a real character. I'm very fond of him. He and I get on extremely well, and he gets on extremely well with the Mother Superior, my head handmaiden. And so collectively we have a good time. I mean, there aren't a lot of problems around here. Touch wood.
1: John Laws is my guest, folks. We'll take a short break and be back.
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1: Welcome back to Conversations, everybody. My guest today is the great John Laws. Your introduction, as you became more and more famous and more influential, I've had to write it down, and I'll recite it. From behind the golden microphone in the fortress of arrogance, hello world, this is John Laws. Do you still open your program with that?
0: I don't say all of that. I just say, hello world, this is John Laws, or I'm John Laws.
1: talkback radio can be particularly vicious when it comes to political agendas, and you've had your ups and downs there. Can I read a quote? I read this and I thought, gee whiz, if somebody wrote this about me, I think I'd be angry. It was from a communications lecturer who said, he, John Laws, sets the agenda by complaining vigorously about something, lays down the line for the day, then accepts calls which

0: mostly reflect his own viewpoint. He mostly gets the restatement of cliched views from callers. Technically, he foregrounds minority group negative stereotyping in his show. Informally, he specialises in moral crusades against the unrespectable weak, the unemployed, the prisoners, homosexuals, anti-nuclear demonstrators in the name of upright citizen and honest taxpayer. Now, did you read that, and would you be offended by somebody saying...
1: No, I'm not offended by it. Some jealous old professional, some old goat, got nothing to do, some headset failure, I imagine, somewhere. I wonder what he's achieved in his life. I wonder how many people he made happy today. I wonder how much he paid in tax last week. Tell him to get whooped.
0: Well, it was written a few decades ago, so I think you've probably outlived him, to be quite honest.
1: I don't wish the man dead,
0: no.
1: But I'm quite comfortable if he's not alive, because he sounds like a bloody idiot.
0: But there came a stage when you were so powerful. I mean, prime ministers would ring you, and you had a...
1: They still do.
0: Do they really?
1: Yeah, they still do.
0: Did you have a favourite prime minister?
1: Yeah, but I can't relate that to their particular political leaning.
0: Yeah.
1: But I've had many that I enjoyed very much. Gough Whitlam I loved. He was terrific. He was... a giant in every way, Gough Whitlam. He was a mighty man, even though perhaps I didn't subscribe to his politics, and a lot of people didn't. But he was a good man. Malcolm Fraser was another fabulous big, big man. And John Howard, I saw him in the street the other day. He was lovely, lovely man, John Howard. So I've enjoyed the company. And Paul Keating, he's a wag. He's got a great sense of humour and good fun. I had a lot of fun with a lot of prime ministers. I've spoken to every prime minister since Robert Menzies.
0: Wow. Did that include Robert Menzies?
1: Yes.
0: It did. What an impressive figure he is in our nation's history, but politics and the society's changed so dramatically over the last, maybe the last 15 or 20 years, with the advent of political correctness and the woke and the Me Too movements. Have you had to change with it?
1: I don't think I've changed. I think I've just all... I'm too lazy to change. I think I've just always been sort of me. And I've always got on reasonably well with people. There will be individuals who tell you that's not the truth. And in some instances, obviously, it's not, because I just don't fall in love with everybody. But I've spoken to all those prime ministers. Nine, I think it is. Nine.
0: Yeah.
1: How many? 17 or so, according to the Mother Superior. So, that's a lot. That's a lot, isn't it?
0: That's amazing when you think it. When you think about it, I mean, I talked about having the feel for the common person as well. The your intervention in the truckies blockade was an amazing foray into politics for you, where you somebody described it as you're almost acting as a union advocate for the truckies in that. What are your memories of that, and how volatile was that time for you?
1: It was very volatile. It was even tantamount to being dangerous, because there were a lot of angry people involved. But nonetheless, I stood by what I believed, and I believed that the truckies had a very, very valid reason to be unhappy with their lot at that time, and I was prepared to go bat for them, and I loved doing it. I still have a very fond association with the truck driving industry. Lindsay Fox is one of my favourite people in the world and one of my dearest friends. So, you don't get a much bigger trucker than Lindsay.
0: No, you don't.
1: I still have an association. And they're all, the majority of them, of course you're going to get the cowboys. They exist in every industry, even this one. There are a lot of them exist in this one. But mostly people are good.
0: What was the most volatile time for you as a talk radio host? Can you remember that?
1: Volatile,
0: where everything, you talked about the truckies blockade and your role in that, and that sounded particularly volatile, but when I mean volatile, the one that raised your emotions most of all.
1: It's a difficult question to answer. I mean, there were awkward times. There were times and there were accusations thrown around that were totally untrue. We managed to clear the air of all those. I really can't say that there was any particular time. That ABA inquiry, that was the worst when that was going on, the Australian Broadcasting Authority inquiry. What a wank that was. What a wank. That went on for 6 months. A whole bunch of stupid people putting their opinions forward about radio, and they wouldn't know a microphone if they had it up their ass.
0: Well, it was quite volatile. I mean, you fell out with, and you were very critical of the chairman of that hearing. Did you fall out with Alan Jones over that, or were you never friendly with Alan Jones?
1: Alan Jones ended up in more trouble in that than I did. It was quite amazing. Alan was on the sideline. Poor innocent Alan. He was on the sideline, and all of a sudden, he's getting a tougher time than I was getting. I didn't speak to anybody during that period, which lasted about 6 months. I didn't discuss it with anybody. I kept very much to myself. But I'll tell you what, we found out a lot after the inquiry. Mm. Found a lot of people who weren't as charming as I hoped they would be. But I've got a good memory.
0: Indeed. Who's top of the list in that memory?
1: Oh, no, we're not going there.
0: You don't. You'd excuse it. You won't mind me asking the question. Of course, some of your callers, as we're looking back over this career, do you have memorable callers? I remember one lady who rang up, and she was trying to defend Rolf Harris, and he was fairly indefensible. But I thought you handled her particularly well. Do you have memories of individual callers?
1: I can't remember her, but Rolf Harris was totally indefensible. Rolf Harris was a creepy man.
0: Indeed. Well, then there's the people who ring up and torment you, and you tolerate them.
1: Oh, yeah. I laugh at them. I laugh at them. I'm not going to be tormented by some stupid person who doesn't know what they're talking about anyway. When you get intelligent callers, we get a lot of good, intelligent, honest people, it's good fun to talk to them. But when you get these dingerlings, these moronic people who just want to have a go at you, it's amusing, if anything. It certainly doesn't bother me.
0: It's a natural progression from, was a natural progression from radio into television. Did you enjoy your foray into television?
1: I hated it.
0: Oh, really? Why was that?
1: Because I wasn't free. I wasn't in charge of my own self. In radio, I carry the stick. I can pull the plug on it when I want to, or keep talking if I want to. But with television, you've got people giving you wind up signs with their finger, or giving you a thumbs down or a thumb up. You're supposed to be able to read all those ridiculous signals. So I wasn't mad about it. I did a set of television shows for, Foxtel.
0: Yeah.
1: I did a number of and they were bloody good.
0: Law.
1: They were good.
0: They were really
1: good, because I had a wonderful producer in the form of Anita Jacoby, who is just a delight and has wound up being one of my very best friends. And I loved doing that, but it was at the beginning of Foxtel when hardly anybody had it. But it didn't matter. It was a very good show.
0: You're right about Anita Jacob. We interviewed her recently for this program, and she was delightful.
1: She is the best at what she does. There's no doubt about that. She's a delightful one. She's a good giggler when she's set to it. She's got wonderful ideas, and she has a wonderful outlook on life, and I just adore her.
0: John Laws is my guest, folks. We'll take a short break and be back in a minute.
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0: Welcome back to Conversations, everybody. My guest today is the great John Laws. You are credited with Barry Humphries, with Edna Everidge coming into mainstream. Do you take credit for that?
1: No, I can't. Well, I can take a bit of credit for it because Barry Humphries decided that Edna was going to fall in love with me and wrote a wonderful piece of poetry about it all that I've got somewhere. And I supported Barry, but, you know, Barry was a genius.
0: Yeah.
1: Absolute genius, but I don't know that he fully understood his own capabilities. But he was wonderful, wonderful, a real character. I loved him.
0: Yeah, I think we all did. I mean, he was just an amazing talent. But again, I wonder how appropriate these days his sense of humour is and can be. I mean,
1: I don't know. Probably not as appropriate as it used to be. Probably a bit outdated. These things happen.
0: Do you feel as though you're moderated by today's standards?
1: No. Moderated?
0: Well, having to be Sorry. Careful about what you say and...
1: No, bugger it, I don't care. I mean, so long... I don't like to be anything that is not respectful. I don't like to be blasphemous, and there have been occasions when I've been very angry and I've launched into a bit of blasphemy, but only over, you know, three or four words, which I shouldn't have done, and I've apologised for, and avoid doing it if I can. But the thing that everybody's got to remember is that I'm human. You know, everybody gets angry, and everybody says, oh, piss off, I've had enough of that, or Jesus, or whatever they might say that's wrong. But it happens. I mean, you know, it's life.
0: You're renowned also for the Valvoline ads.
10: Valvoline. You know what I mean.
0: And that was because of your relationship, I guess, with motor cars. You're renowned as a connoisseur of motor cars as well. Do you still have a collection of cars?
1: No, I've got about five. But I used to have a lot more. But that was when I had the farm and I had plenty of room for them. I had a shed that would hold something like 15 cars. Now, living in the city, I haven't got that much room to accommodate.
0: When I go to Sydney, I often walk around the botanical gardens down by the Woolloomooloo shipyards there, the naval shipyards, and several people say, John Laws lives there. Do you still live there?
1: Yeah, I do.
0: Tell us about...
1: I do, right on the end of that beautiful wharf.
0: Do you feel exposed to the world?
1: Not well, I am, of course. but no, I don't feel threatened.
0: No.
1: I probably should. I mean, I've had plenty of threats, but I don't feel threatened at all.
0: What a glorious location you live in.
1: It's just fantastic. We're very lucky because we've got the best security you're going to find anywhere. Security like you wouldn't believe 24 hours a day. So I feel perfectly safe where I am.
0: I want to get back to cars. You say you don't have a collection of cars. You've only got five. To some of us, that would be a collection. Do you have a favourite one? Please tell us about your favourite motor car.
1: Yeah, well, really, the favourite one is the one I'm driving most at the moment. And then, you know, another one will come along and that'll be my favourite. But I'm driving a Maybach at the moment.
0: A Maybach?
1: By Mercedes. It's a top-of-the-line Mercedes. It's a German wonder car, Maybach. It's a superb motor car, and I'm enjoying that. I'm also driving a Bentley, which I love very much too, and a couple of other things as well.
0: I've never heard of a Maybach. What is it?
1: You haven't heard of a Maybach?
0: No, and I know cars. I mean, well, obviously I don't know cars, but what year is it?
1: It's a German car, obviously.
0: Yeah.
1: With a name like Maybach. Yeah. It is the top of the line Mercedes-Benz.
0: Okay.
1: The very, very top of the line, but it comes with a different name and a different identity. That's why it's called the Maybach. It's a superb car.
0: So it's a contemporary car. It's not a classic car.
1: Oh no, it's brand new.
0: Oh no,
1: brand new.
0: I'm now going to look at this.
1: Okay, we'll do that. Check it out. You'll find they get a good review.
0: Right now, John, I'm getting close to being wound up. We've got a few more minutes yet. What occupies your leisure time these days?
1: Reading. Yeah, I read a lot.
0: What? What do you read? What are you reading?
1: Anything that comes my way. I read a lot of magazines. I get a good magazine called The Week. I get another good magazine called The Spectator. And apart from that, I read a lot of books.
0: Do you have a favourite author?
1: Yeah, Joseph Conrad.
0: Yeah, well, he's a classic writer, isn't he, when you think about it?
1: He's the best. He's brilliant. Joseph Conrad for me. And then Ernest Hemingway. I mean, you can't help but admire Ernest Hemingway. But he was always a bit of a fake to me, Ernest Hemingway. He never rang quite true with me. The other one that I love, other couple that I love, Somerset Maugham, wonderful, wonderful writer. Scott Fitzgerald, Great Gatsby. You know, hard to find some bad writers amongst that lot.
0: Hemingway won the prize for the literature, the Nobel Prize for literature, with The Old Man and the Sea.
1: And
0: I could never work out what the magic in that book was. I mean, I know he pared it down to the minimum of words, but what was the magic in that book that would, you know, earn such a prestigious award?
1: Just the way it was written and the depth of the story that it told. It was a pretty deep story if you bothered to read it properly, and you would have read it properly.
0: Oh, I think
1: pretty deep story.
0: Maybe I just did it superficially. I never looked at the depths of it, to be quite frank, anyway.
1: Okay, we'll go back and read it again.
0: And I've moved on from Hemingway, so I think...
1: Okay, well, go back and read it again, because it's worth doing.
0: Okay. Now, look, just as we're getting to the end, your most memorable interview?
1: I just finished it.
0: You just finished it? Which one? Who was it?
1: You. No. I'll tell you what, you're a bit slow today. You're a bit slow. You're not running on full.
0: No, I understand that, but you can imagine how intimidating it is interviewing you, can't you?
1: No, I don't see that at all. I'm just a bloke.
0: No, that's not true. You're a giant of the industry, and you can decimate people with your words. And if you don't get it right, I mean, it's quite an intimidating prospect to interview someone like yourself. Whether you want to admit that or not.
1: Well, no, but I don't want you to worry. The interview is almost over, and I'm going to leave you alone.
0: You certainly are. Now, look, you're best mates with John Williamson. Sorry, you're good mates with John Williamson.
1: Yes.
0: My producer, Leith Forrest, is the cousin of Casey Chambers, and he wants to let our listeners know that you were the one who broke Casey Chambers into the mainstream of country music or popular music.
1: Well, that's quite right, I did. And she's a talent.
0: Well, she's South Australian as well.
1: What the hell does that mean?
0: Well, we have a bit of an inferiority complex down here because the rest of Australia...
1: Oh, well, that's understandable.
0: Do you ever come to Adelaide? Have you ever been? Have you ever embraced Adelaide? Have you ever understood Adelaide?
1: Yes, I love Adelaide. And I had one of my dearest friends used to live there and had a lovely, lovely house called Eurilla. I'm talking about Kim Benython.
0: Oh, yes.
1: And Kim was a very dear friend of mine and I miss him greatly. But as for Adelaide, I love it. I think it's a terrific town. And I love the hills around it, the Adelaide Hills. Beautiful, yes. I've been to Adelaide and I like it very much.
0: You've just finished your radio program. We've been able to grab you straight after you've come off air, and I appreciate that because I know it can be quite draining. What would you do now? What happens now for the rest of the day?
1: Well, I've got 3 biscuits left on this little plate here. I'm going to eat those. And I'm going to go home. Then I'm going to go home and have a Bloody Mary. I'm going to sit in my favourite chair in my favourite library and have a Bloody Mary, and I'll do a bit of reading, then I'll have some lunch, then I'll have a bit of a rest, then I'll have a look at the news, I'll have a look at as many news as I can,
0: okay.
1: And then I'll go to dinner, and then I'll go to buggery.
0: Well, this is the critical question. What sort of biscuits are they on your plate?
1: Oh, these ones. Yeah. What are they called, these? Hang on, we'll have to have a look. I've got blue cheese on them, which is absolutely delicious. Blue cheese on these. They're not jats, but they're like jats.
0: Okay, so a savoury biscuit, basically.
1: They're a little savoury biscuit, and they've got little black spots on them. I hope it's not dust. No. I don't think it is. The Mother Superior is just having a look at the packet. What are they called? Can't see.
0: It moves the Mother Superior.
1: Mother Superior is my friend.
0: Yeah.
1: And secretary of 27 years.
0: John, you're a legend. I thank you so much for tolerating us and accepting our call and having a chat. I'm not sure we can do justice to those 7 decades of contribution to the radio world, but you are a legend and you will be renowned as one for many, many years. So thank you so much for your time. I really appreciate it chatting.
1: Well, that's been a pleasure. It hasn't been... A moment of discomfort for me. Incidentally, my rice crackers are called Sakatar. Sakatar, S-A-K-A-T-A, Sakatar rice crackers.
0: Yeah, another
1: one. But you'll never guess what the flavour is.
0: No, tell me.
1: Seaweed.
0: It's a different world out there, John.
1: I know. Well, the Mother Superior lives in a different world because she buys the crackers.
0: Okay.
1: She just told me what they were called. Sakatar rice crackers, seaweed flavour.
0: Well, she's keeping you in touch with the contemporary world.
1: And, mate, I'm keeping you in touch with it too. Don't think that this interview has been a waste of time. You've learned a lot.
0: Well, I certainly have. John, thanks so much. I've admired you from afar for so long, and I really appreciate your time today.
1: Well, it's a pleasure. And any time you're in town, come and see us, and we'll go and have a wild turkey together.
0: Well, that'd be good for you, but unfortunately I'm a teetotaler, which you might find a bit boring.
1: Oh, what a bore. What a bore. Jesus. How could you be a broadcaster and a teetotaler?
0: I don't know. It's just the way it worked out.
1: Oh, but listen, come over here. I'll fix that up.
0: Yeah, right,
1: I'll remedy.
0: Well, I look forward to it. All the best, John. Thank you so much.
1: And to you, mate. Thank you very much for the time.
0: John Laws was my guest, folks. Thank you so much for joining us.
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18: Mostly sunny and 17 today with the 1 o'clock news. 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
19: Enjoy sunset drinks at Ocean Bar and Kitchen, Henley Beach. Happy hours from 4 till 6. Drink responsibly.
18: A second suspected case of H5 bird flu has been identified in SA, this time on the York Peninsula. A sick giant petrel was reported at Hardwick Bay on Friday. Perth's Sky Fruin says further testing is underway.
20: Sometimes it can be almost to the point of undetectable. And so it's got to that limit of detection, essentially, which means it can be quite hard to work out exactly which strain of bird flu we're working with here. We're confident we're dealing with an infection of bird flu. We just don't know if it's the H5 bird flu that we're really concerned about.
18: The first case of bird flu in SA was detected in a petrel at Port Elliot. Two international flights have been diverted to Adelaide today after heavy fog in Melbourne. One was a Singapore Airlines flight, the other was from Fiji. Local plane spotters getting a glimpse of an Airbus during Singapore's unscheduled visit. A Norwood locksmith doesn't know why his business was targeted by arsonists this morning. Clark Locksmiths on Beulah Road went up in flames after the front door was smashed and fuel dumped inside before it was set alight. Gretel Mead from Nine News says the only thing to survive the blaze was a shed at the back of the office.
21: Luckily he's insured, so he's just in the process of talking to his landlord and figuring out what's next. Lucky for him, the rear of the building has escaped significant damage, so he can kind of operate from the rear of the business for now. But yeah, there's a lot of damage.
18: Back in April, a tobacco wholesaler next door was also targeted by arsonists. Crows legend Tony Modra has taken another step forward in his recovery. He's left hospital and is now at home after that freak accident left him fighting for life last month. In a statement, Modra says he's been overwhelmed by the kindness and care shown to him and his family. He's undergoing rehabilitation after multiple surgeries on his jaw, cheekbone and eye socket. Well, the Solomon Islands says friendly nations don't test launch missiles in others' regions. China has fired a nuclear-capable projectile into the Pacific Ocean, claiming it's part of a routine training exercise. Prime Minister Anthony Albanese is meeting his Solomon's counterpart, Matthew Wale, in Honiara to advance talks on a new security treaty. Mr. Wale says the Pacific is not the place for military activities.
22: China's a good friend of Solomon Islands, but this is not something a friend does. This is not good. We don't want to see any more countries, China, America, anybody. We don't want anybody testing the ICBMs in the Pacific Islands region. That's the bottom line. Be our friend, but don't threaten us.
18: And there's been a small earthquake in SA. It was recorded 7 km southeast of Georgetown this morning. It clocked in at 1.6. Now turning to 5AA Sport, and the NRL has signed off on the richest media deal in Australian sports history. Nine and Foxtel will pay $5.3 billion over 7 years from 2028. ARL Commission boss Peter Volandis says the huge windfall will go toward globalising rugby league.
3: Who's to say that there's not, in 2050, that there's not a team in the NRL from Europe? That's the aim. Why isn't there one from America with changes in transport, changes in technology? The world's our oyster.
18: The USA are out of the World Cup, the co-hosts suffering a 4-1 loss to Belgium. Their round 16 exit is a case of deja vu, because that's where they've left the comp at the past 3 World Cups. While a goal in the 90th minute saw Spain beat Portugal 1-0. And defending Tour de France champion Tadej Pogačar made a late surge to win late 3, stage 3, and claim the overall lead. Now checking 5AA traffic.
4: There's an incident to watch out for in Broadview on Regency Road near Galway Avenue. In Jepps Cross, works on Port Wakefield Road, citybound near White Road, speed back to 40 km past that. Also works in Gilman on Eastern Parade near Wicker Road, speed back to 40 in both directions. That's also the case in Camden Park on Morfitt Road near Maxwell Terrace. 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Adelaide's most accurate traffic on 5AA.
18: The 5AA forecast, mostly sunny 17 today, partly cloudy tomorrow 17, Thursday partly cloudy 17, and the same on Friday. Right now it is 16 degrees on 5AA, always Adelaide.
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24: Good afternoon. It is 6 minutes past 1-8223-0000. Hope you'll join me today. I'm here until 4 o'clock. Sun looks quite nice out there. A little bit cold in the mornings, but once the sun warms up, it looks quite lovely, doesn't it? Shortly, we'll talk about how we think about buying, wearing and repairing clothes. And I want your input on that. So I'll tell you shortly about that. Today is State of the Arts. We'll go to Illuminate Adelaide. They have so many things on their program. And if you've got anything arty, you want to give a plug or any events because it's school holidays, you are more than welcome to come on 8223 0000. There is a new book out by Dr. Ginny Mansberg, GP, called The Women's Longevity Handbook. So we'll tell you all about that. We'll check in with the weather. Peter Williams from Phil Hoffman Travel will be in the studio. Oh, everyone's just making an exodus. School holidays, cold weather. I think half of the town just go, don't they? It's been very quiet on the roads. Also, with this, one of my favourite things.

0: It is World Chocolate Day today. Quincy's Confectionery coming in, so we will talk all things chocolate. I want to know your favourites as well. And Turkey Tuesday, you know what that's about.
1: Time to call in and nominate your...
0: Not yet. This is what we want. This is what we want. Just that. So it's Turkey Tuesday. So the way to get involved in that, that we're doing that after 3:30. I want to know, there's been who you think has been your turkey of the week. There's been a few around quite high up in the last couple of days, but you can be in the running to win the turkey flat cans. They're absolutely beautiful. So we will tell you how you can get that a little bit later. And also, we will give away to calls. If you ring in, you could go in the chance to win a double pass to Into the Woods at Her Majesty's Theatre. Experience music, magic and mystery with Into the Woods. Four shows only at Her Majesty's Theatre, August the 22nd to the 29th. Book now through State Opera. And also, double pass. We've got another double pass to 5AA's Ultimate Friday Knockoffs at Beer and Barbecue Fest, Friday the 10th of July. You could win tickets for you and a mate in our VIP area. We'll throw in some beers, won't literally throw them at you, and some barbecue food as well. 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It is back at the drive in the city. Tickets from beerbbqfest.com.au if you don't win them as well. So I will love you to join me for the rest of the afternoon until 4 o'clock, 8223 0000.

0: We heard just a little bit in Mel's room. Sorry, oh my God, my brain is... We're doing well. It's only 10 past one. In Mel's news, there's a suspected case of the H5 bird flu being detected in a seabird in York Peninsula. This was Primary Industries Minister and Sky Fruam from Primary Industries Chief Veterinary Officer just a little shortly.
1: We remain with only one confirmed case, the one that was found on the 24th of June. But we have had a second bird, which is now considered a suspect case. That is also a giant petrel that was found at Hardwick Bay. That has been submitted for testing. The testing here at Gribbles indicated that it may be positive for H5 bird flu. That has now been sent to the laboratory in Geelong for further testing. At this stage, we are treating it as a suspect positive and wanted to share that information with South Australia. Now, it's important to note that we still don't have any detections in commercial poultry. We don't have any indications of mass mortalities, either in bird life or in any other wildlife at this stage. So it continues to be an isolated event in a migratory seabird, albeit this is now the second isolated event. I'll pass over now to Sky Fruam, the Chief Veterinary Officer, to provide some additional information.
2: Thanks, Minister. So just a little bit more on this particular case. As Minister said, it is in a giant petrel that was reported by a member of the public from Hardwick Bay in York Peninsula. We have undergone testing here at our lab, which is normal protocol. Quite low levels of virus, which is why we are not considering it a confirmed case at this point. We do hope to have more results from the Australian Centre for Disease Preparedness, which is the national laboratory in Geelong, within the next 24 to 48 hours. Importantly, it is just an isolated case in another migratory seabird.
0: So it's just a reminder of what you should do if you see a dead or sick bird or wildlife showing signs of flu, possible signs of bird flu, multiple sick or dead birds in one location, weakness, inability to stand or fly, neurological signs or abnormal behaviour, swelling or discoloration, and respiratory distress. So obviously do not touch them, avoid contact. Record what you see and you can report it to the Emergency Animal Disease Hotline, 1-800-675-888. That is 1-800-675-888. Let's see. Should know in the next 24 hours what the result is of the bird. All righty. A new Adelaide University report has found we are still buying clothes new rather than recycling. What do you do? I'm not too bad at not buying too many things because I guess it's the point where you just don't need it. Adelaide University School of Marketing, Dr. Kate Sansom joins me now. Hello, Doctor. Thank you so much for your time.
3: That's all right. Thanks for having me.
0: Can you tell me firstly, what is circular fashion?
3: So circular fashion is clothes that are trying to avoid going to landfill. And so these are things like your op shops. These are pre-loved. We've got online resale like Depop and eBay. And it's also things like clothing swaps. So it might be that people are sharing clothes with family and friends just so that these clothes are trying to be used for longer. And then if they are becoming unused, then using them for rags or potentially sending them off to places that can recycle them into new materials.
0: Is using them for rags okay?
3: Yeah.
0: Because you're reusing.
3: That's a better way to use. Yeah.
0: So the report, it's titled Clothing Longevity and Circular Textiles in South Australia. What was the idea behind the report and why was it something you thought needed to happen and you needed to undertake?
3: Yeah, so a lot of the circular textiles research and focus has often been on design and manufacturing or on textile recycling, and there hasn't been as much research on what consumers do. And so the idea was to look at, okay, well, what factors might increase the the longevity, so how we can use these clothes for longer rather than keeping them in our wardrobes or sending them off to landfill. So the idea was just to understand more about what consumers are doing at that use phase of clothing.
0: So what were the main takeaways in the report, Kate?
3: Yeah, so about 90% of clothing is being purchased new and, say, secondhand or being gifted or swapped with other people. And the majority of people had clothes in their wardrobe that they hadn't worn in the past 12 months. So I think around a quarter of clothes hadn't been worn, and up to about a third or half of clothes had not been worn in your wardrobe. So that's a lot of clothes that aren't being worn that we could be keeping in use for longer.
0: Yeah, I currently have a bag of clothes on the floor because I've been having a little bit of a clean out. So is the idea that it's okay to take clothes to the op shop? It's just the throwing away of in the bin. Is that what we're trying to avoid?
3: Yeah, so avoiding sending like wearable clothes to landfill, but we can send clothes to op shops and secondhand stores. The only thing is that sometimes they're getting sent clothes that are seen as like unwearable, and it's not like if we do have clothes that we wouldn't want to wear, it's not right to then send that to a secondhand store.
0: Yeah.
3: But at the moment, like, there isn't a lot of textile recycling in Australia where we could send those unwearable clothes to be recycled into new materials. That would be something that would be really lovely to see in Australia.
0: And because everything can't be recycled, can it? Because what about the really cheap clothes? Can you recycle them because the material is so flimsy, or is everything recyclable?
3: So it depends on like the textile recycler, but some of these materials are being used in things like playground materials that you might find in terms of like building materials. So some can be recycled into new clothing, and if they can't, then they're being, you know, put into chairs and other kind of textiles in terms of like filling or in other things that are like for building materials. So there are other opportunities than, say, landfill.
0: What about, so how did you undertake the research? Was it just a questionnaire?
3: So I did a questionnaire as well as interviews. And with the questionnaire, I asked people to report on five items of clothing or up to five items of clothing, and then asked them how long they've had that item of clothing, how long they expect to keep that item of clothing, and then looked at different factors that contribute to the length of time they would keep that item of clothing. And then the interviews, I spoke to different people that work in circular fashion in South Australia, and then spoke in more depth to participants about their clothing use and their opinions about circular fashion and circular fashion business models.
0: Was it men and women?
3: Yeah.
0: Okay.
3: Yeah.
0: And ages, different ages?
3: Yep. Yeah, different ages as well.
0: So was there a result in the age? So, for example, were the older people, did they have sort of a different attitude on what they did with the fashion, whereas younger people may have been a little bit more disposable? What was the difference there?
3: Yeah, so in talking to older participants, they had clothes for much longer. They had clothes that they were wearing that were 10, 15, 20 years old, and they were often less likely to be purchasing like trending clothes, whereas younger people, I think with social media, there's often a lot of pressure to buy new clothing, new trending styles. And older participants were more likely to repair their clothes because it was just more normalised to do that. Whereas like younger participants, they didn't have those repair skills, or like the last time they had sewn a button or anything like that was in high school during like home ec. So that repair was a big difference around older and younger participants.
0: You probably don't know the answer to this question, but someone will be able to tell us. Are there home ec classes still exist, and do they still do sewing? Do you know in any schools?
3: So I have spoken to a few people, and some, it has like got a new name. I think it's like food tech was some of the names that people were saying. Some schools have removed it in a way of thinking that it might be trying not to have like traditional gendered norms and teaching people those skills around cooking and preparing, but like on as a consequence, then those skills are becoming lost.
0: Yes.
3: And even talking to like more millennial participants, they were still relying on like their parents to repair clothes or like even like repairing their children's clothes. So it is kind of like a lost skill.
0: Yeah. So it's about changing consumer behaviour, isn't it, Kate? How do we do that?
3: I think part of it is just learning those repair skills and how to actually take better care of your clothing so that they're going to be in active use for longer rather than kind of like putting it into the dryer and that's going to have an impact on like your clothes falling apart much quicker. And also just like normalising buying stuff that is like your own style, or particularly for younger people, buying stuff that's your own style and not kind of like giving in to trends that you might wear once or twice and never wear again. Because a large proportion of people had those unworn clothes in their wardrobe. So it's not about like you can never buy new clothes, but maybe thinking, okay, is this something that I want to wear for 40 uses? And is this something that I'm going to wear in 2 to 3 years' time? Or instead of just a season.
0: Yeah, it's difficult, isn't it? Because some people love fashion and want to keep up with the trends.
3: Yeah, yeah. And it's not about like demonising people for being interested in fashion. It's just thinking, okay, can we get more use out of these clothing or turning to secondhand fashion models rather than buying, say, brand new clothing?
0: Yeah. Chatting to Dr. Kate Sampson about the recycling, repairing, rewearing clothes. So are people emotionally attached by clothes?
3: So the research found that if you had more of like a sentimental value or like emotional attachment to clothing, you're more likely to keep that in active use for longer.
0: Yeah. My guess is people would probably be attached by maybe band T-shirts or movie T-shirts or something like that, because they're kind of collector's items really, and they're a bit vintage.
3: Yeah, and like sporting merchandise and all of that, you're more likely to keep that for longer.
0: Yeah, yes. So you say people have their clothes in their wardrobe for over a year, and the golden rule is to ditch the clothes if you haven't worn them in over a year. Is that a rule that we should live by?
3: In terms of like, you would want to make sure that you're being responsible in terms of how you're disposing those clothes. Like if they're still wearable, then maybe seeing if any family or friends would be interested in that item of clothing, or sending it to secondhand stores, or like putting it on one of these online resale. But yeah, if we're not wearing these clothes and we haven't worn them for like 12 months or 2 years, then it is a good idea to try and donate them or give them away, so because they're otherwise a wasted resource that someone else could be wearing.
0: Yeah, interesting. All right, Dr. Kate Sampson, thank you very much.
3: Thank you for having me.
0: Thank you, appreciate your time. Dr. Kate Sampson, School of Marketing, Adelaide University. What is your, are you a good thrifter? Are you good at repairing clothes? I'm not great. I do have needles and thread, but it always looks disastrous, but I do try. What are some of the good op shop finds you've come across? What's the oldest piece of clothing you have in your wardrobe, and do you still wear it, or is there a piece of clothing that you just cannot give away, you don't want to get rid of it? 8223 0000. I thought I'd bring my producer Emily into the studio, because you were talking to me about Depop, and I know Kate just mentioned Depop. I had never heard of Depop. Emily, please tell us, what is Depop?
4: Yes, so Depop is an online thrifting service, so you can get an app for it, and it's basically where anyone can log on and buy or sell their secondhand clothes. So you can put in like your preferences, such as your size in shoes, tops, pants, whatever, and what type of brand you'd like to look for, and it brings up all the listings that relate to your preferences, and you can buy them for a lot cheaper than they would retail because they're secondhand.
0: And have you bought anything?
4: Well, I was telling you earlier about I recently bought a jumper that was from the brand Gorman with a budgie on it because I own three budgies.
0: Yes.
4: And I got that for $50, whereas looking at the Gorman website, their jumpers are usually over $150. So it's also, as well as being, you know, a fun way to find good thrift finds online, it can actually be quite economical as well.
0: And it, our assumption, they have to be in wearable, excellent condition.
4: Yes. And you can also list. It's a bit like eBay. When they list things, you say what type of condition it is in. So you sort of get what you pay for. So you can say it's in excellent condition, it's in used but good condition, and then you can set the price. Another good feature is you can actually make offers as well. So if something's listed for $50, you can offer $40, which can be accepted or rejected by the seller. So, yes, it's a very sort of self-directed service, but a really good way to find some good secondhand finds.
0: All right, I look forward to seeing the budgie shirt. And you said, because we were talking about Prince Harry earlier, you were after an op shop copy of Spare because it was just too expensive. So
4: the
0: book
4: is quite expensive, yeah.
0: Yeah, so if anyone's seen an
4: op shop copy,
0: so try and say that really quickly. Prince Harry's book Spare, M is out for one. What's your budget, M, on that one?
4: Maybe like $5 to $10 probably I'd take.
0: All
4: That'd
0: right.
4: be great.
0: Okay.
4: Thanks, everyone.
0: Thank you. Thank you so much. 8223 0000. I think I can fit Jill in if she wants to quickly have a chat about thrifting. Mary says, hi Mary, says, I still have my wedding dress from 1986, only worn once. See, those ones are just excellent. They're vintage. I think you should hold on to ones like that. Hello, Jill.
5: Hello, how are you?
0: I'm well. Are you a good thrifter?
5: No, not really, but I'm a hoarder. I've got a beautiful model, Evelyn Nice lace, beautiful. It's like a 20s style frock that I bought for my son's 21st, and he is now 60, and I will never part with that dress.
0: Can you fit into it?
5: Yeah, I could actually, because it's loose.
0: Well, that's all right then.
5: But I'd look ridiculous, you know.
0: Why is it so special to you because of that occasion?
5: Well, yes, but I just love it. It's just, it looks like something out of Downton Abbey. It's absolutely stunning. And I don't know if you knew the designer, Evelyn Mead.
0: No,
5: she
0: Evelyn Mead.
5: Evelyn Nice. And she was in the gallery.
0: Okay, I'm going to look her up.
5: Yeah. Never part with it.
0: Yeah, but you say you look ridiculous, but I bet you don't, because you can jazz it up with jewellery and all sorts. So I'd love you to send me a picture of you in it.
5: Because I'm 80.
0: But it doesn't matter,
5: I'm
0: though.
5: I'm feeling it.
0: Yeah, but how? But why? Is it? It's not too short or anything like that, or?
5: No. It's sort of mid-calf length.
0: Yeah, but that would be fine. Jill,
5: I don't know.
0: Can you send us I need to see it. I need you to send a picture through to us so we can
5: say
0: how gorgeous it looks.
5: No, I'll show it on a coat hanger, not on me.
0: Oh, no, that sounds amazing, and I feel like you could absolutely pull it off.
5: Oh, really? I don't think so.
0: Oh, thank you, Jill.
5: Anyway, great subject.
0: How much do you think it would be worth these days, that dress?
5: Well, I don't know. I paid $850 for it.
0: At the time?
5: All those years ago.
0: Wow.
5: Yeah.
0: Oh, my goodness. It's probably worth 10 times that much.
5: It's all hand-tatted lace.
0: Oh, no. Hold on to that.
5: Yeah. Anybody my age will know Evelyn.

0: up. Rita says, regarding recycling, repairing clothes and disposable fashion, sites like Temu or Shein sell clothes very, very cheap, which makes them easier to shop and buy clothes. However, the material is often cheap polyester, which is almost impossible to recycle. From Rita, yes, I've never shopped on Temu. I've never shopped on Shein. I'm too scared because people say to me that once you join that, you just get spammed a lot. I'm not too bad. I think you just get to the point where I just look at my wardrobe. I don't need stuff, and I've got a few dresses that I can't fit into, but I nearly can. So that's my goal, to just to. Because I got so many nice dresses, I'm not going to throw them. I'm not going to buy new ones. So I'm very conscious of. I mean, I'm not 100% great, but I'm conscious that you just don't need stuff. But I want to know from you, what's your thrifting style? Have you got a dress, one of those beautiful dresses that you've held on to forever? But it's because some things you just can't part with. I had to part with my Wham t-shirt a few years ago because it was just falling apart that I got from London. So I was devastated, but it didn't look like in great quality. 8223 0000.
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2: Good afternoon, Mel Usher with the news headlines. A northern suburbs couple has arrived home from an overseas holiday to find their property being ransacked. Further testing is underway on a migratory seabird from the York Peninsula, suspected of having H5 bird flu. It's Ringo Starr Day in Los Angeles as the Beatle turns 86. And in sport, they're still playing co-host, but the USA has been bundled out of the World Cup, going down to Belgium 4-1. The 5AA forecast, mostly sunny, 17 today. Right now it's 16 degrees. We'll have more news at 2 on 5AA, always Adelaide.
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2: We are talking thrifting following the study from Adelaide University. Brett said, re my Wham t-shirt. You should have cut the Wham picture off and sewed it onto a cushion. Yes, I should have. I did that recently with an In Excess top I had. The hoodie looked terrible, but I went to Lincraft and got some glue and some scissors and I glued that onto another piece of clothing. Henry said, I recently bought a Peter Shearer sports jacket. Lovely. Grange Road Op Shop, $15. Bargain. Dry cleaned it for $17. Very good, Henry. Kay says, I have a Bruce Springsteen t-shirt from his concert in the 80s. Wore it until it was frayed, then put it in a picture frame and hung it on the wall. Still hanging after 40 years. Oh, that's really nice. That's, and see, things that you are attached to, you can be all arty and get all creative and put it on display, because some things that it's good to keep those memories and those fond memories, and I bet the Bruce Springsteen concert was amazing.
1: 5AA's State of the Arts.
2: Yes, we do this every week. It is State of the Arts time. Illuminate, it's on until the 19th of July, and this next event is on from Thursday to Saturday at Port Adelaide, The Lost Art of Listening. Creator and composer Hilary Kleinig joins me. And hello, Hilary. Thanks for coming in.
3: Hi, Angie. Thanks for having me.
2: Now, are you a thrifter, Hilary?
3: I am. I love op shopping, and I have a little bit of a penchant for vintage clothes. So, I really like having vintage clothes in my wardrobe, and I find it hard to get rid of them. Speaking of people that kind of find it hard to get rid of.
2: Yeah, so you were talking about, I'll just turn that off just so you can move that a little bit forward. Are you comfortable there? Mm. You're okay? Because we were talking off air of that the shop around, is it still
3: near the
2: markets? Yeah, that one. Yeah. Yes, yeah. Market Street called, was it Pushpin
3: Boutique.
2: Yeah, they make some beautiful vintage-looking dresses, but I think they do it on site. I think they do make them.
3: I think it's a mixture of fan-made clothes and ones that they find. Definitely, yes. A bit of a mixture.
2: Yes.
3: Yeah, so beautiful, though.
2: Have you ever had a really good vintage find?
3: Well, recently I did buy an outfit. It's a gold lamé suit.
2: Oh, stop.
3: Pantsuit that I wore for my recent album launch, and everyone's like, where did you get that? And I'm like, oh my gosh, it's vintage, it's secondhand. So that was a fantastic find. Yeah.
2: And it'd be so cool. I mean, it'd take you forever to find out the history of that. Where did that gold lamé suit first start?
3: I like the history of clothes that they get passed down.
2: Yeah.
3: Yeah, it's great.
2: Yeah. And the quality, I bet the quality is amazing. Anyway, something that is amazing. So you've got The Lost Art of Listening. What is The Lost Art of Listening?
3: Yeah, so this is a performance piece that I've been working on for 10 years now. And it started off as a kind of question to myself, thinking about how being connected 24/7 has changed how we listen to ourselves, each other and the world, and how it's changed how we listen to music as well, because I'm a musician, I'm a cellist and composer. And For some reason, it really sparked my interest, this article, also called The Lost Art of Listening, by Anna Goldsworthy, a local pianist and writer from Adelaide. And she was looking into some things too. And I don't know why you kind of get these sparks as an artist, but I knew that I wanted to write a piece, a performance piece for prepared piano. And that's where you put things inside the piano to change the sound. And audience played smartphone choir. So that's where you would bring your phone as an audience member, and I would create parts for the audience to play on their phone. And so that's what I've done. And it's taken me 10 years, because what we've done over the years is actually create an app that allows everyone to bring their own phone rather than be given a device. It's quite different to go to a performance and be given an iPad or given a phone or given a speaker. So this technology that has taken a while to get happening has finally allowed this to happen. And yeah, it's a piece where you bring your phone and you play a part in a performance. So it's kind of a shared sonic meditation.
2: So you've never performed this to a paid audience before?
3: That's correct, yeah.
2: Wow. Yeah, how are you feeling?
3: I'm feeling two days away. I'm feeling a bit nervous, to be honest. It's like a very long gestation, 10 years. So, but that's okay. It's kind of, luckily, I feel like the subject matter of like distraction and attention and how we use our phone in our life has become more pertinent, more topical rather than less. And so I think it's, and also, you know, the state of the world with, you know, global politics and environmental things. I think it's more important now than ever to really listen deeply to one another. And I feel like listening is the greatest act of democracy that there is, when you really listen to someone.
2: When you really listen. That is.
3: In the moment.
2: Yes.
3: So, yeah, I feel like it's time and a good time to be getting this out in the world for sure.
2: So you started it 10 years ago, had the idea, started it. How different has it ended up, and what were the changes along the way? Did you have to adapt, or did it just evolve because the world is evolving so quickly?
3: Yeah, that's a great question. And I think there are elements right from the start that have carried through this idea that, you know, everyone needs to use their own phone, and that that it would be a mixture of human-made sounds and natural sounds in the phone choir parts, that people would sit in a circle around the piano and the sounds would be choreographed to move around the space. There's 32 parts and they're all distinct and they all work together in a kind of spatial choreographed way. I find it hard to describe that, but they kind of move around the space in a very distinct way. And, yeah, so bits of the music have carried through right from the start, and I've added bits and pieces along the way. And I think the thing that's been challenging about this piece is that we have to build the piano every time we come to do it, because it's putting things into the piano to make it sound different. And then actually to try the work, like, it wasn't possible to get a sense of what this phone sound would be like until you have people in the room, until you have people en masse, until you have the technology working properly. And so it's just taken a long time to test the sonic capabilities of it. So I'm kind of writing for something that I don't know what it sounds like along the way. Luckily, over the last few years, we have had an opportunity to try that, and I've had to change how I group the sounds and how many phones are playing the same sound at once, or how loud things are, because phones have a very different frequency than, say, a normal speaker. There's a lot less bass sounds and a lot more kind of mid and treble sounds. So the kind of sounds that work well on phones don't necessarily sound good through your record player or your speaker system. So it's just been learning those things along the way and seeing what works well and what doesn't work well, and adjusting, and then adding sections to the piece. So it's kind of like in these scenes of sound worlds that kind of flow through and evolve with one another along the journey of the piece. So, yeah.
2: So you didn't lock yourself up in a room with no windows for 24 hours a day, did you? You just did it over?
3: No, nothing like that. And I say 10 years, like, I've been working on it, but obviously I haven't been working on it full time. It's just been a bit here, a bit there, and coming back to it. And again, the tricky thing is like getting some time and funding to bring my collaborators who both live interstate together, and then finding money to like try it and bring people together, because I haven't been able to try the piece until people come and do it. So, so people have heard this work before in creative developments, but not in this final iteration, which will happen as part of Illuminate.
2: Yes, The Lost Art of Listening. It is on Thursday to Saturday at Port Adelaide. Chatting to Hilary Kleinig. So how did it become that ended up at Illuminate? So is there, because when you think of Illuminate, I think there has to be some light element to it as well.
3: Mm-hmm.
2: Am I incorrect?
3: You're quite right. So I think they're kind of a brief to about themselves is art, light and technology and music as well. So this certainly has all of those things. So we have some beautiful lighting design by Jeff Cobham and Eloise. And also the phones actually are a lighting source as well. So we have the ability to change what is on people's screens as your phone gets taken over as part of the performance. So they become part of the lighting design as well for the show. And obviously the technology is there in terms of making all the phones kind of play back at the same time and operate together as one.
2: So it's not just sitting there and you're watching a performance, you're actually getting involved.
3: Well, I guess, So this was one of the things that we were really talking about at the start of the performance, and that was, or the start of my thinking about this project, is that do I want people touching their phone and doing stuff and manipulating what's going on in the performance? And there are certainly performances that do have that aspect, and that's kind of cool. But for this, I really wanted people to have a chance to just sit and be still and be present in the moment and kind of be surrounded by this immersive sound world. And so it's kind of active in the way that your special thing that holds so much of your life and memories and plays such an important part of your life is doing something that you don't really have a control over. And that's kind of active in that. And also kind of it's participatory in that you can't touch your phone, which is so much of a reflex of all of us. So this kind of, you have to not touch your phone for an hour in the performance.
2: I could do that easily, but some people can't.
3: Yes.
2: So will you kick people out if they touch their phone? Or?
3: Well, just we'll stop the playback on their phone.
2: Maybe just...
3: Yeah, you can't touch. I mean, you can touch it, but like you probably shouldn't check your messages or whatever, because it will stop the playback and so forth of their part. It won't stop the playback of the whole thing.
2: But it might sound. You don't want to be the one to let everyone down.
3: No, because like there's like 32 distinct parts. So if you're not in it, then there'll be bits missing. This is the thing. So it's this kind of like irony of like I wanted to use the thing that often distracts us from being present in the moment to play a really important part in a piece that's about being present in the moment.
2: Yes. Is it okay for all ages?
3: Yeah.
2: Is it okay if you're a little bit sensitive sensory to light and sounds and all that? Is that okay as well?
3: Yeah, absolutely. So, it's a lovely performance. There are some kind of more challenging sounds as well at the start, and then it's very peaceful. So it's a bit of a mixture of kind of more kind of chaotic human-made sounds, so some electronic sounds and then some really beautiful natural sounds. So it's really taking people on a journey.
2: Interesting. So, I'm intrigued. So I know you want people to be present and engaged and focused on what you're doing. Is there anything else that you hope the audience will take out of it? When they walk out, what are you hoping they'll say?
3: That's a great question too. I think each person's experience of it will be really unique. Certainly last year when we did a final creative development at Vital Statistics, a lot of people found it very meditative. They got really taken kind of to places like in their past or to different places in the world. Or one of my friends had an outer body experience where he was kind of hearing something said to him at certain point in the show. So, I think people find it very deeply meditative and quite moving in a kind of different way. But it's I think each person's kind of take on it will be different,
2: but
3: which is good. I like that.
2: Yeah, but it's amazing how people do struggle with just being still, don't they?
3: So true.
2: Okay. I can do that because, in the winter it's easy because the cat won't get off my lap and I don't want to disrupt the cat. So, but I'm okay with that. I'm okay. Yeah. I can be quiet.
3: Yeah.
2: And I don't need to have noise all the time and stuff all the time. And I think it's really important that you are able to do that. So I think if people come to your performance, that could be a start for them just to slow.
3: Yeah.
2: Stop.
3: And it might be a kind of recognition of, I found that challenging at first and then I really enjoyed actually stopping and being present. And, maybe it might be a catalyst for, people thinking that they want to do that more often. I think sometimes it's good to have a bit of a wake-up call in terms of just, I didn't notice that I would find it hard. Or I didn't realise I would find it hard to sit still for 45 minutes and just be focused and listen and where that takes you. I think we don't often give our brains and bodies a mental, cognitive, technological rest And it's really amazing what happens when you do that. You know, not only for 45 minutes, but if you go and do digital detox in the bush or something like that, it's amazing where your brain takes you and how different you feel afterwards, I think. And it's that is also kind of something a bit lost these days.
2: Yes, yes.
3: In terms of that disconnection.
2: Yeah, because I know some people are truly addicted to their phones, so it is a problem. And to achieve not, even if it is difficult for you, to achieve not touching your phone for 45 minutes, that's an achievement. That's a big achievement.
3: Certainly for
2: some
3: my children,
2: people.
3: They'd find it hard.
2: They would. Yeah. How old are your children?
3: Oh, they are 18 and 16.
2: Yeah.
3: Yeah.
2: I know. It was sort of this generation, they just don't know any different, do they?
3: No, they don't.
2: Yeah. Mm. So you are a cellist. Do we get to hear a bit of cello in the you playing that as well?
3: No, this is a piece for piano smartphone choir. There's no cello in this work, but I have released a solo album recently. So if you want to check that out, it's called Alone Together. It's
2: Alone Together.
3: Looping solo cello compositions that I wrote.
2: Okay.
3: And I released it about a couple of months ago. So it's very new in the world. I'm super proud of it because it was something I was quite scared to do. So,
2: yeah. How do we get that?
3: Oh, it's on all the platforms. Okay. So Alone:Together, Hillary Kleinig, you'll find it on your favourite listening platform.
2: And Kleinig is spelled Kleinig. So we'll look out for that. What is it about the cello that you love about the cello?
3: I do really love the cello and I love the range of sounds. It's the closest instrument with the range that's the same as the human voice. So it feels very human. It feels very warm and very earthy. And there's something about the tonal quality of it that it's just very warm and, earthy, that tone again. I love the different sounds that you can make from it. Like you can make all sorts of different colors and sounds, plucking, tapping, harmonics, like chordal sounds, and it's a really good instrument to play bass lines and melodies, and it's just I really love it.
2: So how did your career as a musician start? Was that something always that you wanted to be and wanted to do?
3: Well, it kind of got to the end of year 12 and I thought I really loved doing music at school and the thing I loved about it was playing music with my friends and going out into the community and doing music performances. And I did think, well, I wouldn't mind studying medicine or I wouldn't mind being a musician. I thought, well, if I'm going to do music, I should do that straight away. And so I thought I'll give it a go and see how it goes and see if I like it and then change into something else later. You know, if it doesn't, if I don't like it or it doesn't work out. And I just stuck with it. And always really enjoyed playing music with my friends, always enjoyed putting on performances, playing new music, and also have always taught as well. And it's really through my playing that I started writing music for the groups that I played with. I played with a string quartet called Zephyr Quartet for many, many years. And we did a lot of cross art form collaborations, working with theatre and dance and visual art and commissioning new work. And I always have found that kind of collaboration really exciting. And I still am really passionate about kind of telling new stories and encouraging people to find their own voice as an artist as well. So I teach at a school at the moment as well as being a cellist and composer. So always for me, this kind of triangle or composing, playing and teaching or educating in various ratios throughout my life. So,
2: So the Lost Art of Listening, it is at the Is it Waterside Workers Hall? So that's in the Vital Statistics Building. It is Nile Street, Port Adelaide. It is on from this Thursday to Saturday the 11th. There's some evening sessions. There's some afternoon sessions. So if you just jump onto illuminateadelaide.com.au for tickets, make sure you support Hillary because she's been working on this for a long time.
3: So
2: she needs to get it out. Out to the people. So illuminateadelaide.com.au. Best wishes, Hillary. It sounds absolutely fascinating.
3: Thanks so much, Angie.
2: I'm sure you'll get lots and lots of people coming. So make sure you jump online. The Lost Art of Listening, Hillary Kleinig. Thank you so much for coming in.
3: Thank you for having me.
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13: Hi, this is Mel at ECH. How can I help?
14: Oh, well, hi there, Mel. It's Jan here. I've just got a letter about support at home and, well, it's a little bit confusing.
13: Yes, it can be confusing, Jan. We get lots of questions about that. Let's go through it.
14: Well, I don't even know where to start.
13: That's okay. ECH has been doing this for more than 60 years. I can explain over the phone or even visit in person if that makes it easier.
15: If you have questions about what support at home means for you, ask ECH.
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2: 8223 0000. Would love to chat to you. We're talking about thrifting. I want to know about the things in your wardrobe. What is the oldest piece of clothing you have in your wardrobe? Is there something that you absolutely love? I don't know. I've got a couple of Alana Hill dresses, which are a little bit tight, but I can get into them. Not that I paid a lot of money for them, because I didn't. I got them in Melbourne on sale, but they're just so lovely and so well made. So I'm hesitant to get rid of those. I'm just trying to think what else. And what's something fantastic you've bought from an op shop? And what are one of those trends you just fell into and just completely regretted? But you know, fashion is fashion. You can wear whatever you want, and you can bring back the happy pants, whatever you would like. But would be great for you to call, because my next guest actually had to cancel. So we'll hopefully catch up with Ginny Mansberg tomorrow. So I would love to chat to you. You've got some great prizes to give away. We'll go to the news with Melanie Usher. I hope you will talk to me, because I need to talk to you. 8223 0000.
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17: Mostly sunny and 17 today with the 2 o'clock news. I'm Mel Usher.
18: Enjoy sunset drinks at Ocean Bar and Kitchen, Henley Beach. Happy hours from 4 till 6. Drink responsibly.
17: Further testing is underway on a migratory seabird from the York Peninsula, suspected of having H5 bird flu. The giant petrel was reported at Hardwick Bay late last week. It would be the second case in SA if confirmed. Perth's Sky Fruin says it's great to have the public reporting sick birds.
19: We're continuing to test any birds that we have any kind of a concern that they may be infected with bird flu, and we have experts triaging the hundreds of calls that are coming through to our hotline.
17: The hotline number is 1-800-675-888. A Salisbury Heights couple has arrived home from an overseas holiday to find their property being ransacked. The travellers returned to their Target Hill Road property last night to discover two intruders inside, along with an alleged stolen Holden SUV in the driveway. The vehicle had already been loaded with the victim's belongings. When confronted, the pair did a runner. A 43-year-old Smithfield Plains man was picked up nearby and charged. A 24-year-old Elizabeth Park man was arrested this morning. Investigations remain ongoing as detectives work to identify and recover any outstanding stolen property. Well, a Norwood building was firebombed this morning for the second time in months. In April, a tobacco wholesaler on Beulah Road was hit and upgraded its security. Now, Clark Locksmith's next door has been targeted. Gretel Mead from Nine News says the owner can't understand why.
20: He doesn't have any people in his mind that would do something like this to him. Yeah, he's obviously devastated. The whole front of his business is kind of charred and destroyed, and he's lost a whole heap of memorabilia from when his dad started the business 70 years ago in Adelaide's eastern suburbs. So a very tough morning.
17: Surrounding homes were evacuated due to the fire, but no injuries were reported, while six thieves smashed their way into four Unley businesses overnight looking for cash, leaving a damage bill in their wake. The Prime Minister has criticised China's decision to launch a test missile in the Pacific Ocean, claiming the move is provocative. Beijing fired the missile with a dummy warhead just as Australia and Fiji ratified a defence treaty. Anthony Albanese says China gave countries in the region very little warning of its plans. Mr Albanese argues the test should have not been conducted in the first place.
21: We have said consistently that we want to cooperate with China where we can. We'll disagree where we must, and we'll engage in our national interests. This is one of those occasions where we must disagree with this action.
17: Footy legend Tony Modra has swapped his hospital bed for home as his recovery continues. Mods was involved in a horror truck crash south of Adelaide last month. The 57-year-old says he's been overwhelmed by the kindness and well wishes. He says while his progress is encouraging, he needs to focus on rehabilitation. Now turning to 5AA sport, and Spain will face Belgium in the quarterfinals of the World Cup. In the knockout stages, they last faced each other in 1986 and Belgium won on penalties. Belgium beat the USA 4-1 earlier today, while Spain defeated Portugal 1-0. Well, former St Kilda captain Jack Steele is describing the Saints' pursuit of Lachie Neale as interesting to watch. The 30-year-old was traced to Melbourne at the end of last season. The midfielder says his focus is on the D's' push toward finals.
0: It's been interesting to watch, but I wouldn't say I'm too invested in it, to be honest. I'm at the D's now, and that's really where my mind's at and where my priority is.
17: And the NRL has unveiled a record-breaking new media deal. Nine and Foxtel retain the broadcast rights, tipping in $5.3 billion over 7 years, starting in 2028. 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
3: There's crews working on a burst water main in Broadview on Regency Road near Galway Avenue. Take care as you're driving past. Works continue in Keswick on South Road, outbound near Stirling Street. Speed back to 40Ks. Also in Jepps Cross on Port Wakefield Road, citybound near White Road. Think you might be missing out on money at tax time? 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Adelaide's most accurate traffic on 5AA.
17: The 5AA forecast, mostly sunny and 17 today, partly cloudy tomorrow 17, Thursday the same and Friday the same. Right now it's 17 degrees on 5AA, always Adelaide.
2: Mel.
17: Good afternoon.
2: Leanne's just sent a text message through. I thought I heard on radio that Mel Usher is Melissa, not Melanie. Is that true?
17: No, I'm a Melanie.
2: You are a Melanie.
17: I've always been a Melanie.
2: No, I wonder who called you Melissa.
17: You're not
2: a Melissa.
17: No. There are a lot of names, though, that can be, nicknamed
2: yes.
17: Mel. Yeah. But no, I'm a Melanie, definitely.
2: Melissa. What's another Mel name?
17: Melinda.
2: Oh, Melinda. Melania.
17: Yeah, no, I'm definitely not Melania. Definitely not. Let's just get that right straight.
2: No. All right. So, Leanne, it is Melanie Usher, not Melissa.
17: Melanie as in Melanie Griffith.
2: Yes. All right. Lovely. Thank you very much. Yeah, not as in Melissa Manchester.
17: No, and not as in Melania Trump.
2: No.
17: Definitely
2: no,
17: not.
2: You are a Mel through and through. Thank you.
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26: 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Catch the train with Steam Rangers Heritage Highlander through the Adelaide Hills to stunning Strathalbyn. Enjoy the charm of country rail travel by steam or diesel with morning and afternoon departures from Mount Barker, just a 30-minute drive from the city. Or board from the historic tourist town of Strathalbyn for a return trip through the ranges. Most Sundays and school holiday Fridays from now till November. Escape for the day the old-fashioned way with the Steam Ranger Heritage Railway.
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2: It is 8.5 minutes past 2, 8223 0000. The police have arrested the Youth and Street Gangs Task Force officers, and Northern District detectives have arrested two men following an aggravated serious criminal trespass at Salisbury Heights overnight. Last night, it will be alleged about 10:30 that a couple returned to their Target Hill Road home after arriving back from an overseas holiday, discovered two intruders inside the property with an alleged stolen Holden SUV parked in the driveway. When confronted, the suspects fled through a reserve behind the property. Fortunately, the owners were not physically injured, but the police have arrested a 43-year-old Smithfield Plains man. He was charged with aggravated serious criminal trespass and theft, and he was bailed to appear in the Elizabeth Magistrates Court on the 17th of August. And police dog Duke was helpful there. Good on you, Duke. As a result, the police recovered a discarded backpack containing stolen property. So there we go. Glad that they caught them. God, how was all the crime this morning in Unley and King William Road? My goodness me. It's just, you feel absolutely awful for the shop owners. All right, we've got a few prizes to give away today. After 3 o'clock, we have Turkey Tuesday. I want you to, after 3:30, to nominate your turkey of the week. And you could win the 24-pack of the 250ml cans of turkey flat wine. You get all sorts in there. There's some of them have got strawberry flavour, floral undertones, crisp finish, and the can is transportable. It's very easily, and of course you can enjoy them and drink responsibly. We've also got another double pass to give away to Into the Woods at Her Majesty's Theatre from August the 22nd to the 29th. All calls will go in the running for that, and then we've got two more double passes to give away to 5AA's Ultimate Friday Knockoffs at the Beer and Barbecue Festival on Friday at the Drive. There is so much happening in the city, isn't there? We can't, you can't be bored with everything that's going on. 8223 0000. And I went to Festival Centre on Friday night, and walking back, and the Governor's House was open. Because her residence is all lit up with the Illuminate lights. It looked very beautiful. We were trying to figure out whether she was home or not, because she wouldn't be able to sleep. But my guess is she's maybe gone away for the summer holidays. But it looked really, really good. It was nice to go in and have a look. And that's part of the city lights, I think. So if you just look online to Illuminate and you can see the times that is open. I don't think it's open every night, just maybe a few nights a week. All right, we were talking about thrifting. Are you a good, bad thrifter? Because a study put out by the Adelaide University says that we are still buying too much and not recycling enough. Daryl, you did send a text message in, but I couldn't really understand it. So you're going to tell me exactly what that text message...
4: Well, you know what my English is like. I'm better talker than typer, but
2: you sent a beautiful...
4: good afternoon, Angie. It's nice to hear you. Sunday morning's a bit early for me, and I'm normally sleeping in. But on my mum's heritage to South Australia, both her parents, so I'd go back to the settlement of South Australia, 1836. I won't give you a lecture story about that. That's for another day. But anyhow, my cousin came down from Queensland recently, and mum's of a mature age these days, and... she said, look, I don't know if anyone in my immediate family wants to hang on to these, but would you like to have them? She pulled out 140-year-old squirrel fur all the way from Scotland, her grandmother's, and about 120-year-old silk dress that she'd been keeping in the cupboard.
2: Wow.
4: It's like... we just sat back and just went, wow. And my cousin, who lived on the property with my grandparents when she was a young girl, used to go through all my grandma's old things. And because she had a bit of affection for that side of history, mum said, well, why don't you keep these for historic value? And you know, share them with the family, hope, you know, keep them, because they probably should have gone into the South Australian archives, but have a look at it if you see it in the picture.
2: Look, the squirrel does look a bit creepy, but I'm sure there's a story of history behind that. Do you know what it is?
4: Well, they came from Scotland, so the squirrels were obviously... It was something that they did. They were, that is, what you can see is a full squirrel that used to go around like as a shawl around the neck, as my mum's wearing it in the photo. And she had the silk dress, which was absolutely in fantastic condition, from Scotland. So these are just some of the heritage items that are forebears used to wear in the old days, but it was truly incredible to see the condition of it. And Mum just said, well, historic reasons, maybe you can look after it. But it was a big shock, because I never knew my mum had it in the cupboard, because she's been, you know, we've been doing a lot of history over the last few years.
2: And it's important to do that now, isn't it?
4: I've got, I go back to Samuel Mills. He planted the first wheat crops on the edge of the parklands here in Adelaide. And a guy called Peter Johnson that sailed in as the carpenter on the Tamashata. So, you know, there's a lot of history there on my mum's side of the family. So, that item was just truly... I've got so much historic stuff. We've got family trees, and I'm really refreshed. That's why it's good for my tour business, when I can share that with people visiting Adelaide.
2: Oh, that's good. That's really interesting. And to know, while you can, chat to your mum about it and record the history down, it's so important to do it now. Daryl, that's interesting.
4: And you were talking about, and I thought... I reckon Angie may like this one, but like my text messages, I'm normally thinking faster than I can type.
2: See, I don't know what Scottish...
4: What would it be worth?
2: Well, that, but yeah. I don't... You know how you have your own, your tartan? I don't know what our family tartan is. Do you have a...
4: My dad's family came in 1860 from Cornwall. They landed at... York Peninsula, but they went to Ceduna. So that's where my dad was born and raised. My mum was raised in Balaclava. Samuel Mills came here as a builder, and he's got history around Adelaide. Millswood's one suburb named after him. And he went up into the Balaclava region and opened it up for farming. So that was where my mother was raised, and the historic family are, you know, buried in all that area through Shannon, Two Wells. And I've got the history on my mum's mother. That was on my mum's father's side. But on my mum's mother's side, I live in the Adelaide Hills, and the guy called Peter Johnson, his son, was actually born on Cox's Creek at Crathers. So, you know, and I live in the area. My parents came into the area in 1960. I've got all that historical history. It's absolutely unbelievable, Angie. It's amazing to have that all recorded, and was documented through the family, you know, in the last 30, 40 years.
2: Well, thank you for sharing that, Daryl. Appreciate it.
4: No worries. Okay, Angie.
2: Very interesting. Thank you so much. Thanks for the chat as well. Who said, Janet? Hi, Janet. I still have a fur coat in my wardrobe. It is 52 years old, falling to bits, but I can't bring myself to throw it out. Thank you, Janet. Yeah, it's some of that stuff. You just, some things you can't part with. But rather that it stays in your wardrobe than goes in the bin, that's for sure. Henry was saying, my producer Emily, who was after a bargain basement copy of Prince Harry's book Spare. Henry said, I bought a copy as a gift for my sister, but for myself, I listened to the audio copy via Libby app through the library. Oh, yes. Yes, I have heard. My friend does the Libby app, and it was narrated by Prince Harry. Because that's free, isn't it, Henry? I think it is. So you can put him in your car and you can say, hello, this is Prince Harry, I'm Spare. So that might be interesting. I've never done an audiobook. Have you listened to an audiobook, Em? No, I haven't. I listen to podcasts, but an audiobook, I just feel like you just need to, it's not one of those things I can listen to in the car. I mean, if, yeah, but not in the car. You can't listen to it in the car though, because you've got to be invested. Okay, maybe you have to try an audio book and you have to get onto the Libby app. You might even be able to borrow that. Are you a member at any library? Unley, yeah, okay. All right, we'll get. But if you do see a bargain basement copy of Spare at one of the op shops, let us know. Em is keen for it. Hi, Neville. Thanks for waiting.
5: Howdy. How are you doing?
2: Good.
5: Anyway, when you talk about being thrifty, I belong to a group of musicians that teach for free. It's the Adelaide Highland Pipe Band, and we just recently played at Government House.
2: Nice.
5: But we are always looking for people that want to come along on a Thursday night at the Kilburn RSL, and we supply all the gear. The tartan is Mackenzie, and we march in a lot of the Christmas parades. We do the Governor High March with the Kelly's Wake. We work with another Irish band called Timlin Green. So we're quite busy, but we're still looking for members to come along. And if you're thinking about wanting to learn a musical instrument and you don't have the money, or you know, just want to learn how to play pipes and drums for free, then come along on Thursday night at the RSL, at Kilburn RSL.
2: So you don't have to know an instrument? You can learn it?
5: No, we teach from square one.
2: All right, do you have to have an instrument? Do you have to have some bagpipes in your cupboard?
5: No, we'll supply that for you. We supply the starting sort of instrument for you, and then if you want to purchase your own, you can. We look after you pretty well there. And we even supply the kilt and the costume for when you need to play, when you're ready to play in with us. So, yeah, we look after our people pretty well. But we're just lacking. Bagpipes are not popular. They're not the scene as the first instrument you want to go and learn. But, it's great. We do nursing homes. We do a lot of things for the community. And we're just looking for someone who's got a spare time to go and learn with us.
2: So what was the event that you had at Government House?
5: Their open day. We get asked to play at the open day. People might remember us playing there. We were in full uniform, our number one uniform, which is like a military uniform. We recently played at the Tanunda Winter Flame, which is about 200 pipers and drummers.
2: Wow.
5: So it's a musical instrument that gets used quite a bit, but it doesn't attract a lot of attention, and we need to have more people come along. And people think bagpipes are really difficult, but, you know, you start as a beginner and we work on the strength of the reed that you need, and before long you can play along with us. So it's a challenge. It's very much a musical instrument that needs a challenge. But if you don't want to challenge that much, you play centre drum or you play bass drum, or we get you going.
2: How long have you been a part of it, Neville?
5: Currently I'm in charge because the leader of the band is actually off sick, so that left me as being pipe major. I started with the Irish Pipe Band, Irish Pipe Band, and then moved into the Adelaide Highland. And I've been playing for about 12 years now.
2: Yeah.
5: And it's great. I always struggle with playing in front of people, but that's just me. But I get tense. But it's great that I push my boundaries and I get out there and do it. And most times I perform pretty well. And it's an instrument that's... You've got to work on it. It's not an easy instrument, but it's a challenge. And when you get it right, it's spectacular.
2: So where do you buy? Are there music shops that you can buy bagpipes these days, or do you have to order them in?
5: There's a local supplier. He works from his home, but generally you can buy through him, or you can buy through the secondhand market, or you can get them directly from the manufacturers that are currently pretty much all over the world. Everyone uses a form of bagpipe, which is called the Highland bagpipe. They're made out of African blackwood, which is a special type of timber, only used for instruments. And depending on how much you want to spend, you can spend $2,000 or you can spend up to $15,000-$20,000, depending on whether they're made out of silver or they're hand engraved. But the sound is basically the same as a cheaper one. So, yeah, it's a great instrument.
2: Do you have to have good lungs, strong lungs?
5: No. You have. It's got four reeds in this instrument, but you can have them adjusted to your strength. So if you want to be a strong player, use a harder reed. If you want to be an easy player, use an easy reed. So no, it's a bit of a myth. that you need to be a strong, healthy person. And if we don't, we even have a guy there that develops his own electronic bagpipes. They are actually the first set made in Adelaide. And you can be playing that and no one even knows you're not playing a real one.
2: Because I'm just looking up about it, Neville. So they've been the Adelaide Highland Pipe Band, first established in 1946 by ex-servicemen of the 27th Scottish Regiment of South Australia. And they've been running ever since.
5: Yeah. Look, it's been, at one stage it was down to about 3 members, and then it's gradually built up again. We currently have about 12. We have a girl who's from China. We have a guy who's just recently started from Africa. We have people from, different parts of the world. And, it's great. They really, once they get into it, they really enjoy it. So, and we're a great bunch of people. We're not a competition band. So there are bands in Adelaide that want to be the top performers. We're not one of them. We like to get out in the community and play for people.
2: Yeah, I'm just looking on your Facebook page. That looks pretty specky, the one at the Winter Flame at Tanunda.
5: Yeah, that looks really cool. I was right out the front, unfortunately. The gentleman who was in charge was not there, so they went, "Nev, you're out the front." I went, "Oh, yeah, thank you very much." The person like me that doesn't like being out in the front was amazing. It was an amazing night. It wasn't too cold once we got going. A bit cold at the beginning, but, there was about 200 people there in Tanunda, and how many people spectating? Oh, it was a lot.
2: Yeah.
5: I think it should have been run through the city, but Tanunda's got hold of it now, and the local band there, the Barossa Pipe Band, he looks after that, and he's doing a great job.
2: Well, Neville, they must have faith in you to put you out the front. So if people are interested, how can they connect?
5: Just come to the Kilburn RSL on Thursday night from 7 o'clock. We do have a Facebook page, and you can contact us through that. As I said, if you can't afford to learn to play a musical instrument, we teach you for nothing. We never charge money. So, and we can have people from young children right through. And if you want to leave your kids there while you learn, that's okay with us too.
2: And meet people and you socialise, and I think it's good.
5: Yeah, it's a social band. We're not pushing for the top place in Adelaide. We're never going to be. We want to get out there and just still perform really well, because we play at some of the top. Some of the bands would love to play where we play. We play St. Patrick's Day. We play at the Gov with 500-600 people. We're doing government houses. We're doing the Christmas pageants. We're a great little band.
2: Well, thank you for sharing that with us. So the RSL Kilburn, 7 o'clock on Thursday night, or you can look up, there's a phone number on the Facebook page. Neville, thank you so much for sharing.
5: No problems. Bye-bye.
2: Thank you. Might get you in the studio one day, play some bagpipes or drums. That'd be quite cool. All right, let's head to the break. Melanie Usher with the headlines. After the news, we'll cross to weather. And Pete Williams from Phil Hoffman Travel will be here to talk all things travel.
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2: Good afternoon, Mel Usher with the news headlines. New ramping figures are out. June 2026 has seen an 11% drop on the same month last year, but 4,770 hours were still lost on the ramp. A second suspected case of H5 bird flu has been identified in SA, this time on the York Peninsula. The Prime Minister has condemned China's missile test as a provocative act. And in sport, Port's Kane Farrell could be back for Saturday's game against St Kilda. The 5AA forecast, mostly sunny this afternoon, partly cloudy tomorrow 17. Right now it is 17 degrees. We'll have more news at 3 on 5AA, always Adelaide.
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6: It is 28 minutes to 3, 8223 0000. Shortly we'll talk to Pete Williams from Phil Hoffman Travel. But looking outside, I haven't been outside all day. It was a little bit chilly this morning, but looks a little bit pleasant. Bit of blue sky, which we like. Morgan Pumper, Bureau of Meteorology. Hello, Morgan.
7: Hey there, Angie.
6: There was fog coming from Melbourne this morning because planes had to be diverted. But we're looking okay, just a tad cold. What are we looking for today in the next few days?
7: Yeah, a tad cold, but still above average. So it's just that feels like temperature. So even though 17.6 was our top today, still pretty much like that at the moment. It's about 3-4 degrees below that. So we started the day with 9 degrees, so not too bad of a start with our minimum temperature and pretty much around that 8-9 degrees the rest of the week, but our maximum not shifting for the rest of the work week into Friday with 17 degrees. So look, with the east-northeasterly that's continuing into tomorrow, it is going to be a bit north-northeasterly at times as well. It is just going to be some moderate wind. So I'm not too concerned about the feels-like temperature into tomorrow. But again, it's that 2, 3, maybe 4 degrees less than the air temperature. So if you are out and about, even though I do expect there to be a little bit of blue sky and a little bit of sunshine coming through like what's out the door at the moment, just still will need that coat when you head out probably, or, you know, jumper.
6: Yes. All right. So pretty much looking 17 for most of the week. Maybe heading into the weekend we might see a bit of rain.
7: Yeah, that's right. So there is a change coming right in time for the weekend. So with that, we do see the increase in westerlies to some strong wind gusts. It's going to be pretty cloudy. It's going to be pretty wet, 2 to 10 millimetres. So we're still quite a few days away. So I won't promise that, you know, it's going to be a really wet weekend because it can change between now and Saturday. Mm. But with the current forecast, it does look like it's going to be rather wet on both the Saturday and Sunday, plus cooling down, plus windy as well.
6: We don't have any idea when the rain might come through on Saturday? Not yet?
7: Look, not at the moment. We see the slight chance of showers during the evening on Friday, so it seems like it's just ahead of the front, and then we'll have a couple of fronts within the system, so it's not just one big burst. But otherwise, we'll wait till closer to the weekend, but at the moment, it's also

0: So we'll just be quite windy and quite cool, I would say.
1: All right, Morgan, thank you so much.
0: No worries. Thanks, Angie.
1: Morgan Pumper, Bureau of Meteorology. It's always the way. We're on the weekend, but hey, it's school holidays, so it's the weekend for most of the kids at the moment. You know what time it is now?
2: 5AA Travel Talk, thanks to Phil Hoffman Travel. For over 30 years, creating moments you'll never forget.
1: Pete Williams, Phil Hoffman Travel. Hello, Pete. How are you?
3: Fantastic. How are you?
1: I'm good. I'm good. Thank you very much.
3: Oh, that's good to hear.
1: Hey, before we get into what we are going to talk about,
3: yes.
1: And I don't expect you to know anything about this because this has just come through,
3: right,
1: that Qantas are contacting more than 1 million customers over class action eligibility. So Qantas customers are being warned not to ignore emails and text messages offering access to a multi-million dollar settlement, even if it appears to be a scam. So more than 1 million customers have started to receive emails and texts about the it's to do with the settlement with the COVID flights.
3: Yeah, yep.
1: So if you get a text message,
3: it's legit, yeah.
1: But it's so difficult. Businesses shouldn't be using text messages anymore.
3: It's crazy. I just don't know how they're going to get in contact with all these millions of people who were impacted by COVID credits. So that's what that's all about. So, I do suggest that you have a good look at it. And, if you're a bit uncertain, maybe, chat to a sibling or whatever. Because I know some people, they just don't trust any of those texts.
1: Well, you could always call the legal firm. It's Echo Law. So if you're unsure, just call Echo Law. And I'm sure that if you got one, let us know. Might just maybe $50 or something like that. But, hey, $50 is $50, isn't it?
3: You never know, do you?
1: All right. And as well, today, this morning, there was a couple of
3: Singapore Airlines. Big,
1: diverted here.
3: Big super jumbo, big A380, double-decker. We don't see many of them come into Adelaide. The runway's long enough. It's just our terminal isn't really set up because you need double-storey air bridges. It was a great sight. And I know it
1: worked. Not great for the people on board because they were going to Melbourne, weren't they?
3: No, they were supposed to go to Melbourne and all of a sudden they're coming to Adelaide. It does happen a few times a year. Melbourne does have impact with fog. And so we get a few big birds coming in and landing and it's always a great sight and everyone gets a bit excited and watches it take off again, hopefully over Tapley's Hill Road. But unfortunately, this one took off over the hills and we were all trying to watch it from our car park. We didn't see it.
1: Oh, were you?
3: From our rooftop car park. But it's always a great sight.
1: So was that just a bigger plane than normal? Is that why it was so exciting?
3: Yeah, because it's the A380, which is the biggest.
1: Is that where there's 333? Or
3: yeah, well, it's a double-decker all the way through. Yeah, it's one of the biggest planes in the world. So
1: Have you flown that?
3: Because even though we don't get them out of Adelaide, if you're flying through to the US on Qantas, you're generally on an A380, and Singapore Airlines fly them, Melbourne to Singapore and Sydney to Singapore. So, yeah, no, I've been on a few of them.
1: When you say double-decker, I think of there stairs up?
3: Yes, there is. So remember the old the jumbo jet, that was made famous for years ago in the 70s and finished flying probably about 10 years ago. That just had a little bulb at the front. That was where your kind of first class and business class was. Now, on the A380, that extends right across that top deck. So it's quite amazing. It's a beautiful plane.
1: Wow. Yeah. And does it feel like were you up in that deck or downstairs?
3: I've been both, yeah. I've been
1: Does it
3: all
1: feel
3: over the plane.
1: Different? Does it feel bigger and higher and weird?
3: I think it only feels different. Probably on takeoff, you can feel the weight of the plane, and but they're so quiet and in the air, they're so comfortable. They really are, and no bumps. They're so big, they just get through any of the turbulence. So,
1: yeah, but fog, it's more of a visibility thing, isn't it?
3: Yeah, of course. It's always safety first.
1: Yeah. All right. That sounds exciting. Have you been anywhere lately?
3: I have. I'm suffering a bit of jet lag. I only got back Sunday night.
1: Yes.
3: It was a very exciting trip because I flew over to Spain to board the Legend of the Seas, which is a Royal Caribbean ship. And it's not only just a ship, it is the biggest ship in the world. And I was very fortunate about 2 years ago to go and see the building of its sister ship. They called it a hard hat tour, and I was there with the engineers and the imagineers and the designers and put a hard hat and a fluoro vest on, and it was about 3 months before it was floated out. then to go back and actually be a passenger on this class of ship was so exciting. Absolutely world-class, Angie. And some of the things on board, you just have no idea that you're on a ship.
1: So what's it called? Royal Caribbean of the Sea?
3: Legend of the Seas.
1: I'm going to look it up so I can see it.
3: Legend of the Seas. And I know some people are going, big ships aren't for me, but my common conversation around that, whether it's at a barbecue or at the footy club and someone says that, is I go, sure, you know, it might be a big ship, but do you like going to New York? Do you like going to London? Yeah, we love a big city. Do you like going to West End Theatre? Do you like going to beautiful restaurants? And they go, yeah, we love all that. So why wouldn't you love to go on a Royal Caribbean ship that each day you call into another port? And you've got all those facilities on board, and they are world class. And some of the shows on board, Angie, they had some amazing shows on board. They had Charlie and the Chocolate Factory, right, which is currently running in Broadway and West End.
1: Yeah.
3: Now, they share the performers. So some of the performers will then fly over and actually perform on the ship. So the young actor, I forget his name, he just comes straight from West End in London. How fantastic. You know, he's 11 years of age. He comes with his parents. He has 2 weeks on the ship and then flies back to the West End. So this is the quality that you're getting. They have the Aquadome, which they've got this show at the moment called Shockwave. Divers jump from 20 metres from a dome into the water. 20 metres, that's 67 feet. Now, these are ex-Olympian divers, and Royal Caribbean are the biggest hire of Olympic divers and Olympic skaters. And what a fantastic thing. So kind of when they go into pasture, they come to these guys, and they're so well drilled. And this aqua show is amazing. It's artistic swimmers. It's bass dropping, heart racing music. It's breathtaking artistry. And I loved it that much that I went and saw the show 3 nights out of 4.
1: Oh,
3: it was
1: really?
3: So fantastic. It's one of the best things I've ever seen.
1: Yeah, right.
3: And then they've got this other show. It's called the Absolute Zero Fusion, and it's the ice skating rink.
1: And again,
3: you've got these amazing ice skaters. But at the same time, they have this drone light show following them. They're basically dancing with drones. There was over 1,000 drones flying around, not running into each other, I can't believe. But this is all done with artificial intelligence and things like this. So you're getting these amazing shows. And then at night time, the restaurants are phenomenal. So again, you're talking about 7,000 people on the ship. But I was in a supper club. It's called the Hollywoodland Supper Club. It holds 34 people. And you have 9 courses of meal. So very small, very tiny. So you're not overeating at all. Yeah. It's kind of morsels. But then it's matched by cocktails, and it's matched by music celebrating the golden era of the silver screen. So you feel like you're Humphrey Bogart for the night. You go in and
1: give us an example of what they match with what.
3: So I started off with a martini.
1: Yes.
3: And then I had, with that, believe it or not, caviar on top of this kind of cream cheese. And then at the time...
1: It was probably crème fraîche.
3: Oh, it was amazing. Yeah. It was amazing. And then at the same time, they were singing Beautiful World, you know, and it's just like, wow. And you look around and there's only 34 people in this supper club. And then another experience we had is called the Royal Railway. And this is where they effectively drop 2 train carriages onto the ship, right? It's like a theme. And you travel the Silk Routes from China all the way through to Tuscany in Italy. And every country you go through, the course is matched to the country. So we start off with, say, dim sum in China, and we ended up with pasta in Tuscany. And you're going past, and the windows are all LED screens, and the scenery is just going past you, and you just go, wow, there is no way I'm on a ship. I'm on a train. And even the seats move. You get the clickety-clack of the train. And you're just going, what an amazing world-class experience that you're getting on this beautiful ship. And I have to say, I just loved it.
1: So where are they travelling to? How do we get in on this action?
3: Yeah. So unfortunately, the ship doesn't come to Australia.
1: Oh.
3: But... it's easy for those people who
1: just
3: are...
1: just fly to wherever it needs to be.
3: For those people travelling to Europe, it's a great one-week extension. That's all it is. It's a 7-night trip. It generally goes from Barcelona through to Rome, return with a couple of ports in between. And so if you were doing a tour through Europe, or you were going to visit family and relatives, you could easily just add this on for a 1 week, you know, stay in the Mediterranean, for example. It's absolutely beautiful. The other place that it kind of follows the sun, so the ships in summer, they're in the Mediterranean, And then in winter, they head to the Caribbean. So that's the other place out of Miami and Fort Lauderdale.
1: God, that sounds amazing.
3: Yeah, it is.
1: Peter Williams is here. If you've got any questions for Pete, give us a call, 8223 0000. Phil Hoffman Travel for over 30 years, creating moments you'll never forget. This is 5AA Travel Talk. Kieran has a question there for you, Pete. Hello, Kieran.
4: Oh, hi, Pete.
3: Hi, Kieran.
4: Wondering if you could help me. In 3 weeks, we're going on a European river cruise.
3: Oh, wonderful.
4: From Budapest
3: to Amsterdam. One of my favourite things to do.
4: Yes, for a special birthday. Now, we have two flights booked. We've got one Qatar and one Singapore.
3: Yep.
4: I'm still a bit nervous about flying Qatar. Can you give me any advice on that?
3: I can give you first.
4: How things stand now?
3: Yeah, I can give you first-hand experience, Kieran, because I just flew Qatar Airways. And as you might have heard on air, I came back Sunday. Absolutely fantastic. No impact. You wouldn't know that there was anything happening in the Middle East anymore. We flew in. The airport was very busy and every flight was full. So my recommendation is that I would stick with your Qatar flight, which is obviously the first one that you paid for, I would have thought.
4: It was, yeah.
3: And there'll probably be a small cancellation fee on your Singapore Airlines, and that's the way the way I would go at the moment. That would be my recommendation.
4: Oh, well, that's good to know. The other thing my husband's been reading on the internet is there's massive wait times at European airports.
3: No, that's another incorrect, and we are going to talk about it on the show later on, that they're introducing a visa waiver program. I flew into Spain and out of Rome. Out of Rome, there was a little bit of a lineup, but coming into Spain, we were through in no more than 15, 20 minutes. So we're not hearing too much at all, and certainly not experiencing it. I know it's been in the media a bit, but I think at the end of the day, so long as you're allowing plenty of time to get to the airport and check yourself in, and traditionally these days we're allowing 3-hour check-in. That's about where you need to be. I think you'd be very comfortable, Kieran.
4: Yeah. Okay. Great. Thanks for your help.
1: When are you heading off, Kieran?
4: 5th of August.
1: You haven't been to where you're going? Was it the Kauri going Caribbean? No.
3: No, so Qatar flights through Europe. Yeah,
1: so have you been there before?
4: Well, I've been to Europe, but I've never been on the river cruise, so I cannot wait.
3: Well, you're in for an absolute treat. Can I ask what brand you're travelling with on the rivers?
4: Viking.
3: Yeah, you're going to love Viking. They're a fantastic brand, and I've travelled with them before. You're just going to love that 4-day-night experience. So enjoy, Kieran.
4: As we get off, we're going to Spain for a week. So you just mentioned Spain in the airport. Mm-hmm. That's no problems there either?
3: No, not at all, no. We flew into Malaga and that was fine. You're probably flying into, Barcelona or Madrid or somewhere?
4: Barcelona.
3: No, you should be fine. Just allow plenty of time, and if there is a bit of a line, just relax. It's all good.
4: That's the hardest part. Tell my husband that.
1: Yeah, I suppose it's the anxiety. People tend not to don't feel that relaxed in airports because they're feeling anxious about getting there on time and if they have a little bit of a fear of flying. But it is what it is, Pete. You just got to just go with the flow.
3: You do.
1: And
3: as I said, make sure you're at the airport nice and early. And 3 hours before is about what we recommend these days.
1: Yes.
3: And, you know, I remember this guy pushing past me the other day and I actually turned around and said, mate, we're all going to end up in the same place, you know.
1: Yes.
3: Just try and de-stress a little bit, you know.
1: It's like when you're on the road and they race past you and you meet them at the lights. But what's your end destination? It's a beautiful holiday.
3: Correct.
1: So how exciting you can just, you should, as soon as you get to the airport, that's when you should just start chilling. But we will talk about that waiver thing shortly. But we do have a guest, Pete. Ewan Lansborough from Albatross Tours, founder of Albatross.
3: Founder,
1: he's
3: absolutely
1: the main man.
3: And itinerary guru he is.
1: He is. Hello, Ewan. Thanks for your time.
5: Angie, hi. How are you?
1: Good.
3: G'day, Ewan. How are you, mate? I haven't had a chat for a little while.
5: Not a long time, Pete. About 2 or 3 years, believe it or not. Lovely to hear your dulcet tones again.
3: Likewise,
5: thank you for
3: mate.
5: Inviting me.
3: And I introduce you as the itinerary guru because that's how I know you, because I know you have put together as the founder of Albatross Tours, who we absolutely love at Phil Hoffman Travel, but you're the man behind the scenes who is just putting together all these wonderful tours. And just for the listeners out there, can you tell them a little bit about Albatross Tours?
5: Easy, but it could be lengthy. But first of all, I designed every single tour. I inspected every place. I had to be the one to eat every single dinner in every single restaurant.
1: Oh, you poor thing.
5: So someone has to do it. So anyway, but the thing is, our tours are designed by me. They're designed for people like me, designed for Australians and New Zealanders.
3: Yeah, I love
5: people
3: that.
5: Going to Europe for 4 to 7 weeks, not like our North American cousins for 14-day vacation. So we're not constrained in designing a tour to fit those 12 or 13 days. So I insist on longer stays. I insist on no hidden extras. I insist on building in my time. I can't stand it sitting like in a Italian piazza having a pasta and a glass of wine and having a look at my watch. I think you should have the proper time allocated and not be rushed.
3: Yeah, I agree.
5: Smaller groups. Yep. That sort of thing. Yes.
3: Yeah, and look, just for the listeners out there, maximum group size is around 28, but generally you're carrying around 20, 22 people, which means everyone gets a window seat on your full-size comfortable coaches.
5: Gee, you've read our brochure. Yeah, 18 to 22 average usually, and that means everyone's got two seats. Everyone's got a window seat. That means that the wife, being sexist, can put her handbag on a seat and tell the partner to go and sit elsewhere and give her some peace.
3: I do love a bit of space. I think we all do. But with that space and with that small number comes huge other benefits. And I think, you know, the days of sitting on a coach with 53 other people and then being taken around with a flag and going to a restaurant that is really only designed for large groups, I think those days are nearly gone. And I know with Albatross Tours, it's a much more intimate experience, not only for the hotels that you stay in, but where you dine and where you entertain.
5: Yeah, that's exactly right. And part of the thing, my ethos is, if it should be included, we do include it. So when we found a restaurant, we actually will book it 6 or 8 months out.
3: Yep.
5: And that means we can go to a restaurant that's cute, that's lovely, one without a coach park.
3: Yep.
5: And we can guarantee our guests that real essence, that real experience. And that is part of the whole difference in group size and pre-planning and pre-purchasing. All of these things really makes it different.
3: You know, one of the things that you mentioned and that I personally love, and especially as I get a little bit older, is a bit of me time and also not packing and unpacking every day or two. And as you know, we sell a lot of cruising, and your product, your tours, really go hand in glove with cruising, because you do unpack for a significant amount of time with these multiple night stops that you have.
5: Absolutely. In our entire range of tours, I think there's only about two or three one-night stops, apart from the first and last night.
3: Yep.
5: Two is not very common. It's 3 and 4 nights is what we aim for, to go to a fabulous place like, well, in Tuscany, we have a 5-night stop.
3: Yeah, yeah.
5: Because people demanded a full day doing nothing.
3: Yeah,
5: that's
3: a beautiful tour. It's one of our biggest sellers, the Italian Grande. You have that time in Tuscany and you unpack once, and then, you know, each day or two you can go out and do a tour and come back to the comfort of your beautiful, you know, atmospheric accommodation. And that's what people love these days. They don't want to be on the go all the time. And I just noticed you've added some new tours to France as well. And I was flicking through and having a look at those. There are some spectacular ones. I think you've really... You've done an amazing job with those itineraries. Can you tell us a little bit about them?
5: Yes, certainly. If you were to look at what's available in, like, Italy, most of the country is covered one way or another. But if you look at what's available in the market in France, virtually none of the country is actually covered. It's almost scandalous that people think that France is just those few places.
3: Yeah.
5: So last June, July, I went with my darling wife, Julianne, across to France, and we had a pre-list of about 180-odd places to visit, not including Paris or Versailles or the big names.
3: Mm-hmm.
5: We went out to find out what we don't know, and we found some stunning places, like on the west of France. There's a place called Carnac, UNESCO listed.
3: Yes. Yep.
5: It's over 1,000 years older than Stonehenge. There are 3,000 standing stones that straddle a 4-kilometer stretch across these meadows. In Lochlannan in the far west, there's a town built on the wool trade 250 years ago. They made over 30 films there because it is utterly perfect. And there aren't crowds. And that is what really struck me. You don't have the mass tourist crowds that you have in other places. So what I tried to do was to reinvent the wheel, which I know that we have managed to do. to go to places. Like, for instance, Brittany, take that. It's often included in the titles of tours, yet the furthest any company goes into Brittany is 50 kilometres from Normandy.
3: Yeah.
5: Whereas we go and have 8 nights there and go to the west, where it is just so beautiful.
3: Yeah.
5: Utterly beautiful. So it's about going to the other places. And I've created three new tours, one to the west, one through the leisurely areas of Dordogne and Bordeaux and the Loire Valley, and one going to the right through Champagne and the Alsace wine road, Burgundy, and down to deep into the heart of Provence.
3: Yeah, that
5: so
3: one, the Epicurean Trail, which I absolutely love the look of that, where you've got the Champagne just out of Paris, and then you're all the way down to the French Riviera. You've got Avignon and Nice and some beautiful places like Gourdes, you know, some of the smaller little villages. I think that's the beauty of Albatross. You're really getting off the main highways as well.
5: Yes, there's also the Lien de Herendael, for instance, which is when we go from Beaune, the Beaune area, through down to Burgundy. We could just drive it straight away, but we sidetracked to jump on the Swallow train and just ride it through the Vosges Mountains for the hell of it. When we get off, when we come going on to Lyon, there is a town there which we discovered called Perrouges. It's tiny,
3: yes.
5: It's hilltop, yep. 600 years old.
3: Beautiful.
5: It's a time capsule. Why would you not want to have a couple of hours there? Just, what's the rush?
3: Yeah, just meandering
5: absolutely
3: around.
5: Absolutely gorgeous.
3: Sitting in one of the beautiful squares, having a coffee or, a baguette or whatever. That's you don't want to rush. And I think that's the key to your tours. You've got so many fantastic tours, and I know we don't have time to go through them all today, but maybe just a little bit on the accommodation side as well, Ewan, because I know that's really near and dear to your heart, because you don't want to stay in these big chains. You want to stay in something that, you know, is much more European in style.
5: Absolutely. I want to wake up and look at the ceiling and wonder who's laid in that bed for the last 600 years, or rather what they did in that bed again and again. This is France, don't forget. Sorry. I didn't mean to say that. No, the thing is that when we were there in June, July, there was a heat wave rather like that's just happened now.
3: Yeah,
5: and what we had on our mission beforehand, knowing it would happen, was to make sure that any hotel we went to, the first question was, do you have air conditioning? And so if you're in a chateau,
1: the answer's no, isn't it?
5: Sorry?
1: No, there's no air conditioning?
3: No, there's air conditioning.
1: Oh, is there? Oh, okay.
5: The answer
1: is jump in the pool. No.
5: No, you'd be amazed, Angie, how often these places with so many stars had no air conditioning or jokeable air conditioning. But we found, for instance, in Loire Valley, we did umpteen visits, and I was looking for something really special, and there's this Chateau d'Artigny, which is this huge, gorgeous, grand, magnificent chateau in a perfect location in the Loire Valley. So if you're staying 3 nights like three of our tours do, then you can zip here and there, but it has proper air conditioning. Location's also important. Like in Strasbourg, the hotel we had selected there is right in the heart of the Petit France, and you look into the canals and across to the Maison de Tanner, the most photographed building there. In Dordogne, we stay in the gourmet capital of Sarlat. We're about 150 metres from the very centre, where all these gorgeous shops and food shops are, and we spend 4 nights there.
1: Ewan, we could talk to you all day and we can dream of this, but we must go.
5: I do carry on.
1: No, that's no. You make it sound so enticing. Ewan Lansborough, Albatross Tours, thank you so much.
5: Hey, just one thing.
1: Yes.
5: 350 early bird. Peter, did you know that it's been extended to September? Book 2027.
3: And that's great. I was just going to mention it when you were off air, but there's a special there. $350 off their touring. Phil Hoffman Travel. Just have a chat to us about Albatross Tours, and their 2027 program is out as well, which is great.
1: All right, Pete, before we let you go, you did want to talk about the new European travel information. authorization system.
3: Yeah.
1: Is that what
3: it's
1: called?
3: Look, yeah, just quickly.
1: The visa waiver.
3: It's causing a little bit of people a bit confused at the moment.
1: Yeah.
3: Look, the reality is it hasn't come in yet, right? So it's going to be called a ETIAS. And at the end of the day, that's why you book through someone like Phil Hoffman Travel. We're going to be able to recommend when that comes in, what you need to do. It's going to cost about £20, $30, $35,
1: $40. So it's basically a tourist visa.
3: To 30 countries, which is a good thing. So you get it for one and you can travel to Croatia and Spain and whatever, which is great. So no, we'll be able to fix everyone up there. And just finally, Angie, we at the moment we're running these fantastic programs with Scenic Tours. And they're doing their luxury cruise seminars at Phil Hoffman Travel. We had a very successful one last night with about 40-odd people. We've got another one tonight at head office down at Glenelg. And then tomorrow we've got one out at the Barossa Valley during the day and at Walkerville at night time. So just jump onto pht.com.au. We're showcasing their river cruising, which we were talking about before with one of the callers, and also their luxury yachts through Croatia, the Greek islands or whatever. So, and we've got exclusive deals on. So please just jump onto our website and register.
1: Sue sent a message in quickly. In the 80s, I became obsessed with the huge Malaysian Airlines Boeing 777, which flew over my place 3 times a week.
3: Yep.
1: Even though Sue was scared of flying, she vowed to fly on it, went to Kuala Lumpur in 1998, and it was an experience. The power on takeoff was amazing and sort of cured her fear. Thank you very much for that, Sue. Also, Pete, your staff are moving into the 5AA Afternoon Travel Lounge. If you've got any questions for the Phil Hoffman staff, Phil Hoffman Travel Lounge will be taking your calls until 3:30 today, 8223 0055. Pete, the time is gone.
3: It just flies by, doesn't it?
1: I know. Thank you. You'll be back with Leith Forrest next week.
3: I will.
1: Thank you.
3: Thanks,
1: I hope you get over your jet lag. We don't feel that sorry for you, though, no.
2: 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Thanks to Pals, Parafield Airport Liquor, home of the hardest to find wines, beers and spirits. 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
6: Mostly sunny this afternoon, partly cloudy tomorrow, 17. With the 3 o'clock news, good afternoon, I'm Mel Usher.
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6: Ramping data for June has been released. There was an 11% drop on this time last year, but 4,770 hours were still lost on the ramp. The health system responded to an additional 1,350 000 calls in June 2026 compared with June 2025. That's an increase in demand of 4.8%. A second suspected case of H5 bird flu has been identified in SA. The sick giant petrel was located at Hardwick Bay on the York Peninsula. Further testing is underway to confirm its status. Primary Industries Minister Claire Scriven says the area has also been examined by experts.
8: When the report came in and that bird was collected, those who were collecting also surveyed nearby to see if there are any other dead birds or sick birds. My advice is there were no other sick birds that were located in that vicinity.
6: SA's first case of H5 bird flu was detected at Port Elliot. The Solomon Islands argues a Chinese missile test highlights the need for a regional security pact. Beijing has fired a nuclear-capable projectile with a dummy warhead into the Pacific Ocean. Prime Minister Anthony Albanese is in Honiara to discuss enhanced security and economic cooperation between the two nations. Solomon's PM Matthew Wale claims the region needs to speak with one voice on important issues.
9: All the countries in the Pacific are not all on the same level of strength and may not want to speak up when things like this happen, but a regional platform will allow cover and allow for much greater sharing of intelligence and information so we can be advocating better for Pacific-wide issues.
6: Australia is facing its longest stretch of weak economic growth since the recession of the early 1990s. Deloitte Access Economics predicts GDP will slip below 2% this financial year and next. The agency says real wages will struggle to keep up with inflation. Deloitte partner Stephen Smith says vulnerabilities in the Australian economy are starting to catch up.
10: We haven't been investing enough. We have been relying too much on population growth, not enough on productivity growth, and the economy just doesn't have the capacity to grow quickly without putting upward pressure on prices.
6: Two international flights were diverted to Adelaide this morning after heavy fog in Melbourne. One was a Singapore Airlines flight, the other from Fiji. Peter Williams from Phil Hoffman Travel says plane spotters would have been excited.
3: Big super jumbo, a big A380 double-decker. We don't see many of them come into Adelaide. The runway's long enough. It's just our terminal isn't really set up because you need double-storey air bridges. It was a great sight. It does happen a few times a year. Melbourne does have impact with fog. And so we get a few big birds coming in and landing, and it's always a great sight and everyone gets a bit excited.
6: And July 7 is Ringo Starr Day in Los Angeles because it's the Beatles' birthday. Ringo lives in LA and today he's 86. Now turning to 5AA Sport, Port's Kane Farrell could be back for Saturday's game against St Kilda. He's been managing a groin concern over the past month. Meantime, Sam Pepper is preparing himself for a return to football after rupturing two ACLs in two seasons. Adelaide has finalised its leadership group for the 2026 AFLW season. Triple Premiership player Ebony Marinoff has been announced as the standalone captain.
11: It's an incredible honour to be in this role and position of a club that I love so dearly and feel so passionately about. You win premierships, but to be able to lead this group and be trusted is something that I don't take lightly.
6: The United States has been knocked out of the FIFA World Cup, going down to Belgium 4-1. And a shattered Alex de Minaur has described his loss at Wimbledon as one of the most hurtful of his career, the Aussie making a fourth-round exit. Now checking 5AA traffic.
12: Afternoon, roads aren't looking too bad today. Currently accident and breakdown free. Couple of boost water mains to look out for. You find it at Broadview, Regency Road near Galway Avenue. Another little bit out of town at Gawler today. Main North Road near Victoria Terrace. We are slow for those works at Jepps Cross, Port Wakefield Road near White Road. And quite busy at the moment, South Road through Theberton. Camera, Grand Boulevard, Seaford. 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Adelaide's most accurate traffic on 5AA.
6: 5AA weather, mostly sunny this afternoon, partly cloudy tomorrow 17, the same on Thursday, the same on Friday. Right now it is 17 degrees. Now let's hear what's happening on Nine News tonight.
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1: It is coming up to 8 minutes past three, 8223 0000. Rowie and Timmy G are in after 4 o'clock with the sports show. Probably talk about the soccer. Not really sure how many people were going for the USA, but Belgium, it would have got fire in their belly, wouldn't they, after the kerfuffle yesterday. So then they proved it. They did really, really well. And after 3:30 today, we've got Turkey of the Week. If someone has just been a complete turkey, you could win a prize for that. We reward on this show for being turkeys. Today is World Chocolate Day, so it's okay to eat as much chocolate as you want without any guilt, isn't it?
19: Come with me.

0: Imagination.
1: Adelaide's very own Willy Wonka, is that okay? Quincy's confectionery, absolutely delicious. Joe Quincy, hello. Happy World Chocolate Day.
2: Good afternoon, Angie, yes.
1: Is that okay? Are you okay with that being the Willy Wonka of Adelaide?
2: It's chocolate every day at Quincy's Confectionery.
1: It is. And if people want to log on to our 5AA YouTube and Facebook page, we have got products, so we'll make you even hungrier for chocolate. And what's your favourite? Are you white, dark, milk, 8223-0000? So Quincy's, it started, what, about just under 50 years ago?
2: Yeah, next year is 50 years. So 1977, Dad started making sugar-coated almonds, and we've just evolved from there, Angie. My wife and I took over in 97 and we introduced chocolates, and we do a lot of chocolates at the moment.
1: Are you already planning for your 50th? Have you got a special 50th chocolate?
2: Are you already planning? I don't know about a special chocolate, but we're certainly planning for it. We're going to have a big festival. Being Italian heritage, we're going to have a big festa, and we're going to invite a few delegates around, and yeah, that's what we might do. Yeah.
1: So you started working in the factory when you were a kid. Were you happy to go into the chocolate business, or did you feel pressure from Dad?
2: It's typical European. Dad, you know, had to go to work before you could go to sports. Had to make sure that the almonds were roasted or whatever before I could go and play a game of footy on Saturday. So it was very much the hub, the confectionery, before school, after school. I'd have to do my homework on the so-called kitchen table at the back. I took up a great deal of my childhood.
1: Did your friends know that you worked in the factory?
2: Oh, yeah, I was a sugared almond king.
1: Yeah, I was going to say, what did they want you to bring to them every day?
2: Sugared almond king. So all the teachers, all the students at school got sugared almonds. Even if they didn't want them, they got them.
1: So that was the first product, sugared almonds. Do you still do them today?
2: Still do. We supply Australia-wide with sugar-coated almonds and all different colours and all different flavours. We've got a new one now. It's called, we call them cafe almonds, but they're almond, chocolate, with a thin coating on the outside.
1: Yes, yes.
2: And they come in limoncello, they come in strawberries and cream, they come in mint. So we do a dark chocolate one as well. So, yeah, in blue. So they're all different colours.
1: So why sugared almonds? Is that because of your heritage?
2: Certainly. So Dad started, as I said, in 77. But just prior to that, he had a gift shop. Now, the gift shop didn't do too well, but he realised that he wasn't able to get the sugared almonds to fulfil the bomboniere, you know, the little wedding favours you get? So he thought to himself, someone's going to be doing a better job at making these sugared almonds. So that's where it stemmed from. So he went back to Europe, bought the machines, learnt how to manufacture it. He was away for about 6 months and then came back and started in the shed. And then there you go. So that's how it started.
1: Chatting to Joe Quincy, Quincy's Confectionery. If you've got any questions or any comments or you want to give us your favourite chocolate, 8223-0000. So when did they expand into more than sugared almonds, or was that when you and your wife took over?
2: I think it's a trend that Europe was taking, and so we just followed that trend of introducing chocolate into the sugared almonds. It made it a lot softer to eat. It made it a more palatable. Then you could add flavours to the chocolate, like the mint, as I was saying, and things like that. So, yeah, so a lot of brides these days do tend to go for those cafe almonds that we make. And, of course, they come in all different colours.
1: We'll talk more about your history and Quincy's history, but you do have some stats on World Chocolate Day, don't you, Joe?
2: Angie, I thought I'd asked Mr. Google, and I just had a look. Do you know that Australia consumes in tonnage a year 163,000 kilos, tons of chocolate in Australia per year? That equals to about 6 kilos per person in Australia. Australia,
1: that's a lot,
2: is the global leaders of chocolate consumers. And we prefer milk chocolate rather than dark chocolate. Whereas in Europe and North America and whatnot, they prefer dark chocolate. We're in Australia, prefer our milk chocolate.
1: Well, for me, it depends. It depends on what the chocolate is covered in. If I have a hot chocolate, I like dark chocolate.
2: Yep.
1: Because I don't like milk on milk.
2: Right.
1: But I tend to go for the milk chocolate. But again, it depends on what's covering it.
2: Would you go for a Cadbury milk bar of chocolate, or would you go for a dark chocolate?
1: Not Cadbury.
2: Not Cadbury.
1: I don't think they do a very good dark chocolate.
2: Oh, right. Okay.
1: Yeah. But maybe we're big consumers here because we have got such a choice in the sense you can go really cheap or the really top-notch chocolates, and we have so many great varieties. Maybe that's – whereas probably in other countries they only have – I don't know. I'm just spitballing here. I don't really know.
2: I prefer dark chocolate.
1: Do you? Yeah. Just by itself or –
2: Both.
1: Yeah.
2: I've bought in one of my favourite chocolates, and that's a cranberries, dark
1: I'm holding it up to the cameras there. Yes.
2: They're a lovely confection. They've got that nice little berry inside coated with the dark chocolate, full of antioxidants. It's a great product.
1: So how would, if you covered that in milk, how would it change the flavour?
2: It's not the same.
1: Yeah, because it's richer and it's...
2: Yeah. We do a strawberry as well, like a freeze-dried strawberry out of Tasmania, which is a premium product. And that comes in a dark and a milk, but I prefer the milk in that one.
1: Yes.
2: So I guess you're right. It depends on the circumstances what is more palatable.
1: I mean, I love chocolate and chocolate berries. Like, it just is – are they the best pair together? Do berries go excellently in chocolate, or there's something else that you think pairs better with chocolate?
2: I agree with you. I like anything that's like an apricot or a sultana. You know, anything like that is yummy to me. My next favourite is sultanas, chocolate-coated sultanas.
1: Yeah.
2: They're yummy.
1: Now, you had another fact about the world's oldest chocolate bar, Joe.
2: I do. So the world's oldest chocolate bar was manufactured in 1924 in Victoria by a company or an inventor called Mac Robinson. Yeah. It was made with the juicy cherries and coconut.
1: Do
2: you know what I'm talking about?
1: Oh, yes. Cherry Rife, of course.
2: Yes, you're right. So that is one of the top five selling bars still sold in the supermarkets today. So 1924. Yes. And then the same guy, Mac Robinson, developed a Fritto Frog in 1931.
1: Wow. I think Cadbury own Cherry Ripes
2: That's
1: now,
2: right.
1: don't they?
2: So they were acquired in 19... So they acquired the Cherry Ripe bar in 1967.
1: And that's dark chocolate, isn't it?
2: That's dark chocolate.
1: Yeah.
2: And once again, cherry.
1: Yeah. Yes. Yeah, there's something about it.
2: Yeah.
1: Have you got any more stats there, Joe?
2: Only that chocolate is good for you. It's full of antioxidants.
1: Yes.
2: And it's good for the heart and the blood.
1: Yes. We won't worry about the sugar content. That's fine. Well, dark chocolate is better for you in that sense as well, isn't it?
2: That's right.
1: So I was looking on your website, and people can look up Quinzy's as well, quinzy.com.au. What is chocolate enrobing?
2: Okay. Very simply, chocolate enrobing is when there's a curtain of chocolate and you pass a product, an apricot piece or a truffle. In your circumstances, I think you've got a little box there. There's a Turkish delight. So we pass it through a curtain of chocolate and it gets coated and then it goes through a cooling tunnel and it comes down the other end at, 12 metres down the other end, and it's nice and hard and it's a...
1: Okay.
2: Whereas the pan products, which is rotating in a concrete type mixer, and we sprinkle or dribble chocolate onto the revolving nut, which goes round and round like a big concrete mixer. So that's called panning.
1: Right.
2: And enrobing is the curtain that goes through.
1: Okay.
2: And then there's obviously the moulded chocolates, which we've also got there, which are, you put into a mould, you tempered chocolate, and you pop it out, and you can do it with any filling.
1: Well, look, I've got lots more questions for you, Joe. And if anyone's got any questions about chocolate and want to share their favourite indulgence on World Chocolate Day, give us a call. We've got Joe Quinzy here from Quinzy Confectionery, 8223 0000.
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1: Joe Quincy from Quincy Confectionery is here in the studio. It is World Chocolate Day. If you've got any questions or comments to Joe, 8223 0000, and you can log into our 5AA Facebook and YouTube because we have product and we will talk about that shortly. But Joe, I was going to ask you about Turkish Delight.
2: Yes.
1: It is one of those most debated things. I like it.
2: Whether you like it or not.
1: Yeah. Yep. What? Why does it create such outrage?
2: Yes.
1: I like it.
2: I don't mind the Turkish Delight. It's I suppose you can get a good Turkish Delight and you can get something that's a bit more of a normal Turkish Delight. Do you know what I'm trying to say?
1: Yes. Yeah. Yeah. So, manufactured,
2: yes,
1: Turkish Delight.
2: And full of sugar. Yeah, and it's more of a gelatin base rather than a nice pectin base or something like that.
1: So
2: yes.
1: You've got one. You
2: we
1: do
2: make
1: Turkish
2: our own
1: Delight.
2: Turkish Delight.
1: Yes.
2: And then we chocolate coat it. Yes. In milk chocolate. So that's enrobed.
1: Okay.
2: Yes.
1: I've learned all about that today. So out of your products, is the sugared almond still the most popular, or what's the most popular chocolate product you have on?
2: I think chocolate's overtaken the sugar-coated products.
1: Yes.
2: Our most popular would have to be our triple choc, and that was made by a mistake.
1: Is that the almonds?
2: Yes, sir. So it's a roasted almond, and it's got 3 layers of chocolate on it. And I think that was made by mistake. We made a mistake, and then we made another mistake, and then
1: This is a pretty good tasting mistake.
2: Well, our first batch went out as second, so we sold it all at cost price. And then people kept coming back asking for those triple choc seconds, and we went, there's something going on here.
1: Good. Yeah.
2: It's one of our number ones. That and popcorn, chocolate-coated popcorns.
1: Yeah, I suppose because you get that salty, sweet combination.
2: Yeah. Pretzels, chocolate-coated pretzels.
1: Yeah, I do like them too. Yeah.
2: We made a whole heap last week of chocolate-coated pretzels.
1: Beautiful.
2: Yeah.
1: And the chocolate, so what is a good chocolate? Is it more cocoa bean? What's a good quality chocolate when you're looking out for your chocolate?
2: Sure. A good quality chocolate has to have three or four different elements. One, it has to have a good shine. Second, it has to be able to snap, and you get that by tempering the chocolate. And then the third thing, it has to be nice and smooth. So when you put it in your mouth, it must melt. And so that's why they say chocolate doesn't melt in your hand, but it melts in your mouth.
1: Yes.
2: And then what I tend to do is once I put the chocolate in my mouth, it has to just slowly melt away. And then if it's nice and fine, if you start getting little granules or little bits in there, like sugar granules or something like that, that is considered no good. It has to be smooth and creamy.
1: And you don't store it in the fridge, do you?
2: No.
1: In a dark cupboard?
2: Just a normal pantry, as long as it doesn't exceed the 20, 28, 30 degree marks. Yeah,
1: because it almost like it congeal. Not, I don't think congeal is the right word if you put it in the fridge.
2: Fat start oozing out of it.
1: Yeah, and then, it starts hardening. Yeah, it's
2: that's
1: not
2: right.
1: Good. Jenny from Joslyn. I know Jenny is a bit of a chocolate fan. She makes some little things sometimes. Hello, Jenny. How are you?
12: Hi, Angie. Thank you. And I do love playing with chocolate. Definitely. I wanted to talk about the ruby chocolate, if that's okay.
1: Ruby,
12: I know that's a new flavour, and it's got a very berry flavouring to it. It's like a berry yogurty flavour. I know I gave you a taste. I don't know if you've had it yet.
1: Yeah, I didn't love it, I'll be honest, but I love berries.
12: Okay. Yeah.
1: So, Joe, ruby chocolate.
2: Jenny, I don't know much about the ruby chocolate. I know that it comes out of Belgium. It's a very fine chocolate. I could only assume that it is a white chocolate that has then been flavoured and coloured.
12: No, to a little extent I looked into it. So it's a different process with roasting the beans. They've under-roasted them to an extent, which doesn't lose the natural colouring of the beans.
2: Rightio, Jenny, so you probably know more than I do.
12: I was really intrigued by it. So, yeah. It was because I thought the same thing, like they've coloured white chocolate, and I mean, my son likes white chocolate, so I looked into it, and it's actually like just a new process that they've developed with the beans, so that's where that flavour comes from.
1: I don't think it's taken off as well, ruby chocolate. I don't think, Joe.
2: No.
1: Thank you, Jenny.
2: I think that they ferment the bean and then they roast it.
1: Yes.
2: So in the fermenting process, they get the flavours of the bean out. And the roasting, obviously.
1: Yeah.
2: So I'm not quite sure about the ruby chocolate.
1: Karen sent a message through in, Joe. Turkish Delight has to be the real deal. I bought some in Istanbul. It was absolutely delicious. So many different flavours. Yes, yes,
2: Rightio,
1: for sure.
2: I agree.
1: Yes. Now, Joe, you've bought in some lovely product. This one, and I'm holding it up to the cameras, is brand new.
2: Yes.
1: It says Christmas on the label already. Spiced Christmas milk chocolate almonds.
2: Yes.
1: I mean, please. Yum. So what makes it Christmassy? Is maybe a bit of cinnamon?
2: That's right. So, Angie, I grabbed them straight out of the machine just before coming in because I knew I was going to talk to you. We're preparing for Christmas, and that's called our Spiced Christmas milk almonds. And what we simply do is we put a nice coating, a dusting on the outside, and it's got all those Christmas flavours in there, cinnamon, nutmeg, and all spices. And they're delicious. They actually leave a really nice, refreshing taste in your mouth.
1: You should
2: try one.
1: And you do these beautiful packets, but you also do truffles. And you said there was a Turkish Delight truffle in there as well.
2: Top left corner.
1: So talk us through some of the truffles that you sell
2: so
1: as well.
2: We're starting on the top. We've got a Turkish Delight, and that's been imprinted with embossed on top. And then the next one across is our Limoncello. So that's got a lemon ganache in there. The heart-shaped one is our Aperol Spritz. So that's an Aperol Spritz. That's Angie. She's our chocolatier. She's an amazing, and she's got very creative. On the next line.
1: The Golden Love Heart.
2: Yes, that's the caramel, salted caramel. The one in the middle and the bottom there is our espresso
1: coffee,
2: martini.
1: Yeah.
2: And
1: the dark one with like a little brown.
2: Miso. It's a miso. That's delicious.
1: So interesting.
2: Burnt sesame seed in it, and it's got that Japanese flavour to it.
1: Now, I know we can get your products online, so people can go to quinzy.com.au, but can we come to you and buy them?
2: Certainly can. 31 Henry Street, Stepney. We're just outside the city on... So if you go out the city and you go towards Paynham Road, we are the first left on Paynham Road, and we're about 100 metres in, 31 Henry Street, Stepney.
1: So you open office hours?
2: So 8:30 to 4:30, 5 days a week.
1: And we've
2: got a little factory outlet there.
1: Yeah, and you can get some factory seconds as well.
2: We sometimes have factory seconds.
1: Yes. Or the factory mistakes, the triple chop.
2: Yes, that's right.
1: Chicken and triple chop
2: exactly
1: almonds.
2: Right.
1: And do you sell in, you do sell in some stores, don't you, as well?
2: Yes, we do. Majority of the confectionery shops around Adelaide in the outer suburbs stock our products, whether they're a scorched almond or a salted pretzel or whatnot.
1: Just look for the Q. The Q with the crown on it.

0: Good afternoon, Mel Usher with the news headlines. A Salisbury Heights couple has arrived home from an overseas holiday to find two intruders robbing them. Crows legend Tony Modra has taken another step forward in his recovery. He's left hospital and is now at home. The Solomon Islands argues a decision by China to launch a test missile in the Pacific highlights the need for a regional security pact. And in sport, Cristiano Ronaldo has been left in tears after Portugal were eliminated from the World Cup by Spain 1-0. The 5AA forecast, sunny this afternoon, partly cloudy tomorrow, 17. Right now it is 17 degrees. We'll have more news at 4 on 5AA, always Adelaide.
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14: It is 25 minutes to 4. Rowie and Timmy G are in after 4 o'clock with the sports show. Sure they'll talk soccer. The USA are out. And sadly, Wimbledon, Alex de Minaur's out as well. Very sad. But good on him. 8223 0000. It is Turkey Tuesday. We'll get to that in just a second, but I wanted to give the double pass to Into the Woods. I wanted to give it to Jill of Flagstaff Hill. She rung earlier and said she bought this dress

0: many, many moons ago. She's still got it in the cupboard, but I think she thinks she can't wear it, but I reckon she'll look amazing. Congratulations, Jill. You have won the double pass to Into the Woods. Experience music, magic and mystery with Into the Woods, four shows only at Her Majesty's Theatre, August the 22nd to the 29th. You can book now through State Opera South Australia. And a little bit later, we'll give away, we've got two more double passes to 5AA's Ultimate Friday Knockoffs at the Beer and Barbecue Fest on Friday the 10th of July. You get to go in our VIP area, some beer, some barbecue. So that is brought to you by Adelaide Beer and Barbecue Festival. It is back. It is now at the Drive in the city. You can get your tickets from beerbbqfest.com.au. So we will give them away before the end of the show. But right now, we want to reward somebody with our Turkey of the Week.
1: Time to call in and nominate your Turkey of the Week for Stacey Lee's Turkey Tuesday.
0: Yeah, there's a few around that I've got on my list as well. You can win. All you have to do is come on air, 8223 0000. We've got this excellent 24-pack of the Turkey Flat Wine cans. There's rosé, there's Pinot Gris. So Pinot Gris. See, I'm not a wine drinker. How do I say it, Em? Pinot Gris. Okay, I did it terribly. Sorry, Turkey Flat. I'm sure it's delicious. But there's some beautiful cans in there, different flavours, floral undertones, and the can is so easy to transport as well. So obviously you can enjoy them, but you have to drink responsibly. Now, I'm already getting some message about turkeys. I'll do that in a second. But also, Jenny just wanted to say to thank Joe for the triple choc almonds, one of her favourites. Thank you very much, Jenny. That is World Chocolate Day. All right. Who are we going to put in to for Turkey of the Week? Hello, Elizabeth.
2: Oh, hi, Angie. How are you?
0: I'm well. Who's your turkey, Elizabeth?
2: Prime Minister Albanese.
0: Yes, remind us what he did.
2: Well, we had a bad week. He made a very bad decision and went on and had an interview by an influencer, and he professed his love for Kylie Minogue, which was a mistake.
0: Yeah, this is what he said.
3: Well, we're at rapid fire questions now. Every guest gets asked these: shag, marry, date. Kylie Minogue, Nicole Kidman, or Rhonda Birchmore?
4: I've just got married. I'm only 6 months in.
3: But if it goes tits up, let's just pretend.
4: Oh, Kylie, clearly.
3: You'd marry Kylie and Shagger and Data?
4: All of the above.
3: All right, it's a triple.
4: She's terrific.
3: All right, that's fair.
0: Yeah, Elizabeth, he shouldn't have answered the question.
2: No.
0: I know he tried to get out of it, but he could have just said, oh, I don't think it's appropriate, and just moved on. Yeah, and even if the host had pushed, he just had to stick to his guns. Yeah, he shouldn't have answered it. Do you agree on that?
2: Exactly. Yeah, exactly.
0: Yeah, I'm with you. I'm with you on that one, Elizabeth. Any more turkeys or just Albo?
2: I think it's hard to go past him. After him, maybe Richard Miles, who supported him, and Tanya Plibersek.
0: Yeah, but that's
2: never seen it.
0: They have to do that, though, don't they?
2: Yeah, I know.
0: Yeah. And look, he did apologise, and I'm sure as soon as he said it, he probably thought, oh, goodness me, I shouldn't have said it. But, yeah, she shouldn't have said it. It's the PM, inappropriate. Even the leader of the opposition would have been absolutely inappropriate. I'm already getting messages through from people. Natasha says, self-nomination here. I'm still getting used to ChatGPT, but I thought I would give it a go before I went to the hairdresser. I asked it to show me what my hair would look like with bangs, not realising the last photo I posted in ChatGPT was of my cavoodle. Let's just say he looked fabulous with bangs. So Tash has sent through a picture of her cavoodle with bangs. Oh, that's very funny. That's amazing. Did you show that to your hairdresser, Natasha? And did your hairdresser say, oh, we've got a little bit of work to do on that one? Thank you very much. Hello, James.
5: Yeah, hi, Angie. I have a very frustrating Turkey of the Week nomination for the unknown person who sideswiped my car in the car park of Aldi at McGill Road and has left me at a minimum of a $500 bill for excess to get it fixed, or I pay extra out of my own pocket.
0: Oh, did they leave
5: a... Frustratingly...
0: Sorry, you go.
5: No, they don't leave messages. Frustratingly, it's the second time in 6 months this has happened, and it just really irks me that if you make a mistake, you just own up.
0: Yes, and the thing about it is it makes you look like you've done the wrong thing, and then your premiums go higher, don't they, James?
5: Absolutely, and this is clearly some sort of van, and it got this white paint dragging along the back left fender of my car, and it just, you know, it just really riles me that people can do that and not take any ownership for their actions, and that person is an absolute turkey.
0: So how much damage, what do you think you're looking for in the price?
5: Well, it's probably going to be somewhere around that $500 to $1,000, but of course your excess is $500, so, I have to get a quote and just see where we're at. But it's going to be a minimum of $500 if it's excess, otherwise it could be more.
0: Oh, James, I'm so sorry. Yes, that person out there, you are an absolute turkey. Paul, I'm not making excuses for Albo. I was just saying he shouldn't have answered the question. That's not an excuse. That's just me saying if I was the PM, I would have done it differently. There's no excuses. But there's someone else is saying a mountain out of a molehill, re the Albo thing. Getting another nomination for Albo. Thank you, Dean. Someone else is... you said, I know we're not to mention politicians for Turkey Tuesday. No, you can mention whoever you like, but surely there must be an exception for the large orange turkey, the biggest turkey ever. My guess is you're talking about Trump and his stepping in of the red card that he got to reverse through FIFA.
6: All I did, I asked for a review because I didn't think it was a foul. And, you know, again, I'm good at this stuff. I think they made a really brilliant decision. I think the referee's call was horrible. And this referee, who is a little bit suspect.
0: Well, so you can't say that. But the fact is, yes, he asked him, but FIFA didn't have to do it, did they? So maybe we could call FIFA the turkeys as well for doing it. But like I said earlier, Belgium, it just put fire in their belly. They were just like, nah, no, no, we're going to win this thing. And they absolutely did. Hello, John.
7: Hi, Angie. Hi.
0: How are you?
7: Yeah, that's my nomination, Donald J. Trump.
0: Yeah, and FIFA. Yeah.
7: I mean, and FIFA. Yeah, you throw them in as well. I mean, I had a lot of respect for John Howard as Prime Minister. I didn't always vote for him, I'll be honest about that. But did I respect the bloke? My word, I did. And he, as I said, didn't agree with everything he did, but he comes from a similar point of view to me. Like, they're on a similar side of politics, Liberal and Republican, and in the respective countries. But John Howard has no time for Donald Trump as a leader and as a person,
0: yeah,
7: as a bloke.
0: You kind of
7: and
0: think,
7: I totally
0: John,
7: agree with him.
0: John, you kind of think, hasn't he got other things to sort out, like his economy and the war and all that? Like,
7: yeah, well, that's
0: don't
7: right.
0: Don't get involved. It's not
7: no,
0: your...
7: That's exactly.
0: Yeah.
7: I mean, to me, John Howard was a safe uncle. Donald Trump is a village idiot, to be totally honest.
0: All right. I think people would tend to agree with you. But even as it just puts the whole game into disrepute. If they had won today, which they didn't, so we don't have to worry about it, you just think, have they done it honestly? And I wonder what the players think. I don't know. We were trying to find some audio of what the coach thought, but I think he was didn't say too much about it. But it shouldn't. Politics and sport, you shouldn't be getting involved in the decisions that has happened on the field. All right, we are doing Turkey Tuesday for the Turkey Flat Wine Cans. Hello, Con.
8: Oh, hello, Angie. Surely our Turkey of the Week is our national Socceroo coach choosing defenders instead of attackers to take penalties, let alone the 18-year-old inexperienced kid.
0: Yeah, it's very weird. I mean, I know we're not on the front line and we don't know exactly what's happening, but why do you think they do that, Con?
8: I don't know. He just had a brain fart, and he changed the goalkeeper. The young goalkeeper would have. He was in such good form for three matches. He might have saved a couple of those penalties.
0: Yeah, yeah. All right, Con. No, it's disappointing.
8: He's got to be the turkey.
0: Yeah. Hey, I know you. I know you're a soccer follower. Who would you like to see win the cup?
8: Oh, gee, that's a good question. What about those Norwegians with their rowing action in the crowd? Have you seen that?
0: No, I haven't.
8: They do the Viking rowing.
0: Oh,
8: boat.
0: Good. Oh, yes, yes. Oh, that's excellent. Did you see the Belgian players when they won doing the Donald Trump dance today?
8: Oh, yeah.
0: That was quite funny as well. All right, Con, we'll put in, unfortunately, Tony Popovic into the running as Turkey of the Week. Thank you.
8: Thank you, see ya.
0: Thank you. I am going to nominate the Pam the Bird artist this morning. He went viral he got on the top of the bridge in Melbourne. God knows how he got up there and didn't hurt himself. Painted his Pam the Bird.
9: I want a peanut butter and jam sandwich and a glass of milk or I'm not coming down.
0: And he wanted the taxes lowered. Apparently he's in trouble already. He's on probation because he got into trouble for something else. So my guess is he's not coming out of jail tonight. He'll be spending the night in there. But why? I mean, it was not like a massive point. You have taxes. Yeah, unfortunately, we have to pay taxes. But, yeah, I call him the turkey of the week as well. Bridget's saying about Arby, he agreed to go on the show, trying to make himself popular on TikTok to gain the young vote. And the lady that did the podcast, that was a character as well. It wasn't her as a person. Brian, who's your nomination for Turkey of the Week?
10: Myself.
0: Oh, what have you done?
10: Well, I play lawn bowls. So I looked at where we were playing, so I drove all the way to Marion. Got there, then I get a phone call and said, "Where are you?" And I was supposed to be playing at Port Nalunga.
0: Oh no!
10: And then so I jumped in my car, then I got out of the car at Port Nalunga, and I'd left my bowls of Marion.
0: Oh no!
10: And my bag and everything.
0: Oh, Brian! Oh no! So what happened? No. You didn't get to play that night?
10: No, I did play. I borrowed some bowls, then I had to drive back in a couple of days to get my other bowls back.
0: Why do you think you got it so wrong?
10: Probably didn't look at it properly.
0: Oh, Brian, oh, you poor thing. Yeah, there's been some great ones. I think we need about 48 cans or 72 cans because there's been a lot. Yeah, we might do some runner-ups for beer and barbecue tickets as well. Hopefully that's okay with everybody because we've had so many great calls. I did want to reward most people if I could, but we'll decide that after the break. But as well, I'm going to nominate myself for the turkey because I put a beautiful chicken I bought from Foodland, put it in the slow cooker. It's goddamn delicious. There was a little bit of plastic on the bottom. I left it in there, but it didn't melt. So either I've got plastic in my system. I absolutely stuffed that up. But it was a really good chicken though. It tastes absolutely delicious. But do you think that plastic is going to do me harm? Like I said, it didn't melt at all. It just stayed there. So surely I'm not the first person. It was only a little square. Surely I'm not the first person to leave the plastic on, the little plastic bit underneath the chicken. What do you think?
1: He's been the grunt in the Crows midfield engine for years.
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0: All right, quickly before we talk to Timmy G, let's get Helen in the running. Helen, you've nominated yourself for a turkey today.
24: Yes, thanks. How are you?
0: Good. Why have you nominated yourself?
24: About 3 weeks ago, I went to my friend's place. I hadn't been to her house for at least 4 years, and she wasn't home, so I waited for her, and it was raining heavily. She told me, she called me a couple of times saying she's on her way home. And I said to her how I was absolutely busting to go to the toilet. I asked her, would she mind if I did a wee on her front lawn? But there were trees around the place anyway, so you couldn't see it. And she said, no worries. So I did. And the next minute I had a man yelling at me at his front door. And I won't tell you the language, but I didn't know what I thought I was doing and told me to get off. And anyway, his wife came out and she said, I'm going to call the police. To cut a long story short, and what happened, the houses look identical and I was at the wrong house. And I kept saying to him, you know, like her name, and he said, I don't know anyone by that name, and he called me everything. So I suppose he thought I was a bit funny because being wet in the rain and then peeing on his lawn is just not on, is it?
0: Helen, he probably just thought you were some drugged up, crazy woman who had a full bladder.
24: I'm 78, I mean, and, you know, like I couldn't hold it. I said, I'm going to do it in my car. And he said, well, please yourself, but not on my bloody front lawn.
0: Oh, Helen, all right, I'll put you back to M. You need to be our winner. You've won the 24-pack turkey flat wine cans. And we'll give away the two doubles for the beer and barbecue fest, our special night. James from Norwood, who twice someone has sideswiped his car and they've driven off. And Brian, who went to bowls and left his bowls at the other bowling place, Tim. So congratulations, everybody. Thank you for your calls. Hello. Now, are you recovering after Helen's story?
2: The fact that Helen's won and she's getting the turkey flat cans.
0: Oh, no, she's going to have to. Oh,
2: just
0: to
2: make
0: buy
2: sure
0: some
2: you
0: pads.
2: Drink them very close to a
0: your home
2: toilet.
0: The correct time.
2: That is yours, yes. So great decision, Helen. A case of mistaken identity.
0: Yes.
2: That can happen.
0: Oh, that poor neighbour would have copped a lot.
2: I thought I recognised you.
0: Tim, what have you classic. Got today? Well, isn't it exciting? I reckon wasn't everyone wanting Belgium to win today?
2: Oh, I think everybody bar any US citizen, yes. And they got what they deserved. 4-1 was the victory.
0: Put
2: it was
0: the fire in their bellies, didn't it?
2: Just it's a terrible. I mean, we know that FIFA have had issues prior. But for allowing this to happen and occur.
0: Allowing it, yeah.
2: It's just terrible. It's a terrible look and it's a real blight, unfortunately, on the world game that, you know, they don't need it. I hope the rest of the world bands together here and goes forth and makes some sort of massive statement to the boss of FIFA and FIFA itself and say, this can never happen again.
0: Yeah, like, but he didn't. They didn't have to do it, but they did. They chose to do it.
2: Oh,
0: yeah, Donald Trump, he asked. Yeah, that's wrong, but they chose. So,
2: I would just say, thanks for your advice. Appreciate it. Uru.
0: Have a nice day.
2: Well, it's like the coach of either Port or the Crows taking a call from the Premier and saying, you know, we'd like you to do this next week or whatever. Well, thanks for your advice, but I'll be right from here.
0: Yeah.
2: So, Hey, great news. We got the winning Thunderbirds coming in. Well, we've got one of the captains and vice-captain coming in to celebrate and tell us all about their next steps. But what an amazing victory that was. Just incredible. Right. The most dominant performance I've seen.
0: We will tune in for sure. Lots to talk about. Thank you, Timmy. Thank you, everybody. Thank you, Em. We will do it all again tomorrow. Hope to chat to you then.
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9: Clear this afternoon, partly cloudy tomorrow, 17. 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
9: A second suspected case of H5 bird flu has been identified in SA, this time on the York Peninsula. A sick giant petrel was reported at Hardwick Bay on Friday. Perth's Sky Fruin says further testing is underway.
11: Sometimes it can be almost to the point of undetectable. And so it's got to that limit of detection, essentially, which means it can be quite hard to work out exactly which strain of bird flu we're working with here. We're confident we're dealing with an infection of bird flu. We just don't know if it's the H5 bird flu that we really can.
9: The first case of bird flu in SA was detected in a petrel at Port Elliot. Ambulance ramping improved last month, year on year. There was an 11% drop in 2026, but 4,770 hours were still lost on the ramp in June. While 000 calls were up 4.8%, that meant an additional 1,350. A leading economics group argues Australia has failed to address its vulnerabilities, damaging the nation's growth prospects. New research by Deloitte shows the longest stretch of weak economic growth since the recession of the early 1990s. This comes on top of rising inflation, which is eating into real wages. Deloitte's Stephen Smith says another interest rate hike won't help.
12: We think the Reserve Bank will actually increase interest rates once more this calendar year, probably in August, but otherwise in November. And so that's bad news for households. And then we then expect them to keep interest rates on hold for an extended period. So not penciling in an interest rate cut until 2028 at this stage.
9: The Prime Minister says he wants to fast-track negotiations over a new comprehensive treaty with the Solomon Islands. Anthony Albanese has wrapped up a lightning stop visit to Honiara for talks with his Solomon's counterpart. The two leaders are working towards striking a security agreement aimed at curbing China's influence in the region. Mr. Albanese says discussions on the new deal are progressing.
26: We want to fast-track negotiations as soon as possible. It's about the outcome, of course, as well. We want quality, not at the expense of rushing things. I think both sides come at this with goodwill.
9: Positive news today for Tony Modra. He's left hospital to continue his recovery at home after last month's freak accident left him with serious facial injuries. In a statement, Modra says he's only now starting to wrap his head around the incredible amount of support and well wishes he and his family have received. And he remains deeply grateful to the members of the public who gave him vital first aid until ambulance crews arrived. And in Melbourne, an 11-year-old Persian cat has survived 4 hours trapped inside a hot clothes dryer. Minim climbed inside and no one realised. He spent 2 days in intensive care and is now fighting fit. Now turning to 5AA Sport.
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9: Kane Farrell could be back for Port this weekend. They play St Kilda on Saturday. He's been managing a groin concern over the past month. Well, the AFL is encouraging all players to wear black armbands during this weekend's matches to pay their respects to Victoria's Nathan Fitzgerald. He died last night after being critically injured during a match on Saturday. The NRL has unveiled a record-breaking new media deal. Nine and Foxtel retained the broadcast rights, dipping in $5.3 billion over 7 years starting in 2028. The USA are out of the World Cup, the co-hosts suffering a 4-1 loss to Belgium, while a goal in the 90th minute saw Spain beat Portugal 1-0. And Tadej Pogacar will be wearing the yellow leader's jersey for tonight's Stage 4 of the Tour de France. Now checking 5AA traffic.
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14: Afternoon, a smash at Ovingham to look out from the drive home. Hawker Street and Park Terrace causing a few delays. Got really big delays this Arvo with a burst water main at Gawler Main North Road at Victoria Terrace. And a smash to look out for at Largs Bay Military Road near Canal Road. Slow going South Road, Edwardstown, quite busy at the moment. Marion Road, Marion, with a camera, Main Road at Boolonga. Say hola to Oporto's new Portuguese crispy burger, coated in Portuguese spices with crunchy coleslaw and Oporto's signature garlic and barbecue sauces at Oporto for a limited time. Adelaide's most accurate traffic on 5AA.
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9: Clear this afternoon, partly cloudy tomorrow 17, the same on Thursday and Friday. Right now it is 16 degrees. Now let's hear what's happening on Nine News tonight.
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19: Well, thank you, Sammy. A different start to the sports show to the worst day of the week, which is Tuesday. It's now one of the best as the record-breaking, all-conquering, three-time in 4 years, Suncorp Super Netball Premiers, the Thunderbirds, join us in the studio. We only reserve this for the greats.
2: Oh, yeah.
19: And only when you win. Co-captain George Georges and Vice Captain Tilly Garrett, welcome.
27: Thanks for having us for that intro.
2: Yeah, there you go. Now, I do have to apologise.
19: What's happened?
2: I do have to apologise. I spoke to Matilda before the game.
19: Oh, did you?
2: And I spoke to her about the build-up and all the rest of it. And I said, I bet you're getting lots of requests for tickets. And I said to her, I remember playing grand finals and I'd be having a schnitzel or something and somebody come up and say, oh, Timmy, you've got tickets, haven't you? And all this one. And I got that fed up that I said, I bent over and said, well, see if there's any up there. And at the end of the game, I said, now, hold on to those tickets, Tilly. And she said, if you could see me now, you know what I'm doing. But you do get a lot of that before the game, don't you?
19: Conjures up a sight.
2: Yeah, I know.
19: I didn't know that's where that story was going.
2: Well, that's why I had to apologise. Oh. Yeah.
28: Okay. You're plenty there, though, to Melbourne Arena.
2: What a turnout.
27: I know. We had so many fans come across. I actually think we had way more than the Vixens had, and they were so much louder, even from the get-go.
19: It seemed that way. Well, Campo's wife went over with his daughter.
2: It did,
19: I had friends that were trying to get tickets.
2: Georgie, post-game, you said it felt like a home game.
27: It did, yeah. It was crazy. Even just on the way to the game, we drove past the march and they were up and about from then. Yeah. So we knew it was going to be loud. We were very lucky. So many people came over.
2: I had friends go over. They went to the pre-game luncheon. They said there was like 950 at the luncheon.
27: Yeah.
2: Phenomenal.
27: I heard that.
2: That's amazing. Yeah. So 61 great support.
19: 61-40.
2: Yeah, it was brutal.
27: Pretty crazy.
19: At the start, they were there, Vixens. I think they're 1 point up at quarter time, weren't they? Yeah.
27: Yep.
19: But teams just can't seem to go with you for four quarters. Well, for that matter,
2: well,
19: three.
2: That's a fact.
19: Well, actually, for that matter, they can only go with you for one. I mean, it's a record. It's a record-breaking achievement.
27: Yeah, it's pretty crazy. And to think of Vixens side, they're a world-class team. And to be able to build that pressure over the first quarter and come out in that second quarter is... Yeah, it was awesome.
2: How did you feel? It looked, from the outside looking in, it was a little bit hesitant. We weren't as quick to pass as what we normally were, but that can be first quarter nerves, can't it, in a grand final?
27: Yeah, I think everyone was definitely nervous, but also, you know, the Vixens came out strong as they always do and, you know, we just had to weather the storm a little bit and we were only down by 1 point, which, you know, we weren't stressing about that and then we came out and, ended up having a great second quarter.
2: It was incredible, that term. Elmer Ray's just... I don't know what it is. It's like it's almost like a machine just doing its thing.
19: What was it, 50,
2: just going
19: 51
2: in.
19: Or 52?
27: Yeah.
19: She has had an incredible year.
2: Never looks like missing. No. It is phenomenal.
27: I know. Anytime she has the ball in her hands, you just know it's going through the ring, and that's, you know, I'm glad I play with her.
19: Is she one of those athletes? So you go to the pub, because you're at the pub last night.
27: Yeah.
19: Triple 20. You play snooker and she'll... pot your 8-0.
27: She is
19: plays
27: very,
19: golf, she'd whack it down the middle. She'd be one of those pain in the bum athletes that she's great at everything.
27: Yeah, and I'm also sitting next to another one like that as well.
2: Right.
19: I reckon little you Georgie. Are. You don't miss.
0: Oh, I do sometimes.
19: Do you?
0: But no.
27: But Georgie's good at everything she does. So if she does something, you know,
19: well, she's
27: a bit
19: from
27: funny,
19: Kangaroo Island. She
27: I
19: had
27: know,
19: to.
27: I know. True. Yeah. But if she does something, you know, a little bit off, you have to remember it because it doesn't happen often. So anything Georgie's ever done wrong, it's right here. You remind me about it.
19: So are you good at King George Whiting fishing in American River?
0: No, I hate fishing.
19: Bugger. You struck me as a...
0: No.
19: You've got no patience.
0: No.
19: Serious?
0: Not for fishing.
19: Okay.
0: No.
19: Oh, bugger.
2: Seven national titles
19: you
2: for
19: wrong.
2: The club. Seven national titles for the club. That is phenomenal, though, isn't it? It's the most successful side in national netball. So it's an amazing achievement by the club itself because it does take everybody, doesn't it? To win.
27: Absolutely. Yeah. You know, the whole club, what everyone puts in, it's phenomenal. And to win 3 and 4 years is pretty cool. And for Georgie and I to do that together is pretty cool. Yeah. I think there's five of us that have
2: it's
27: done that.
2: It's five that did the
19: that's
2: whole
19: amazing.
2: Three. Yeah. Excellent result. Excellent. Now, again, I talking to Tanya Pryor, will you hold your nerve and keep the rotations happening? And you did. All 10 played the game out like it had the whole season.
0: Yeah, I think that's a strength of ours. Not many teams get to do that. And for it to be so seamless every game, and Tanya does it all every game, and it always works out. So we're very lucky to have such a depth in our team.
2: Yeah.
19: But it's the confidence and the moves and the way they did it. I mean, Tanya Wilson started at wing defence, ends up in goal, was man of the, sorry, person of the moment, women of the moment. What do you call it, MVP?
27: Player of the match.
19: Yep. Same thing. We're all equal. Well, that's what they tell me. But it's amazing what she does. Has she revolutionised netball? Because I don't see any other coaches do what Tanya does.
27: Yeah, Tanya or Laddie?
19: Well, both. Tanya, with her rotations.
27: Oh, yes.
19: She is unbelievable.
0: You don't see it very often, coaches doing...
19: No.
0: And having the confidence to do those changes. But I think ever since I've been at the Thunderbirds, she's done changes like that. And it's a strength of... I think it's just a strength of our whole team to be able to do it. Yeah.
19: Well, she was quite glowing in the group, and so she should be. She said the best and the easiest, most natural team she's ever coached. I mean, that's a credit. And
27: nice.
19: Timmy, you said it. The girls seem to be able to fall back into your subconscious and it happens. So you're that well trained, that well connected as
2: drilled.
19: A group. That's special. You can play your whole career and not get to those moments. I'm sure Timmy's had them with Port. I certainly haven't. I mean, that is special.
27: Yeah, I think, you know, at the club we have a great culture and we do actually do a lot of work around that space as well. So we then, you know, genuinely do love each other and it makes giving feedback so much easier. Like it's not, I've said this before, but it's not good feedback, it's not bad feedback, it's literally just feedback and you just take it because you know that your teammate and friend is just wanting the best and wanting to go out there and win finals. So
19: that's unique.
27: Yeah, it's pretty special. We've got a good group.
2: As Campo says, feedback's a gift.
19: Enjoy
28: it.
19: So I know you've got to celebrate. It's 3 and 4 years, all that sort of stuff. Is the likelihood is you're going to be able to keep this group together, all the core of it?
0: I mean, I hope so, but CPA, so all the contracting can't happen at the moment because there's no deal done. So we're sort of in limbo just waiting for that to be done. But hopefully after winning a flag and the culture we have, everyone wants to stay.
2: Now, Kate Heffernan and Elle Murray, they actually roommates, aren't they?
27: Well,
2: they live together?
27: Yep.
2: Yeah,
27: yes.
2: Right. And you could see the fun they were having afterwards. I imagine what was going on. But I do want to know. I know LaTanya was the best player. In the game.
19: LaTanya Wilson,
2: Who was best Saturday night?
19: Hello.
2: Who gets that trophy?
27: Honestly, it's so hard. We ended up going to the Emerson, and so we were a bit spread out everywhere.
2: Right, so it's hard to do the Mosley boats.
19: And then the Mosley wasn't open. Who owns the bloody Mosley out there? The girls were there at 7:30 and you were shut.
2: Robbie Graham,
27: no, 9 o'clock, 9
19: o'clock. Oh, is that a port pub? Yeah,
2: There's your problem. Go to the port, you'll be right. What about then? You had Sunday and you've had a fantastic turnout Monday.
19: Wasn't that great?
2: I mean, all of that must make you feel totally loved.
27: Oh, so loved. When we were at the mall, literally when you looked out, all you could see were just people, thousands and thousands of people, and that was just so special to share that with the Pink Army and share it with all of our Adelaide fans and all the little girls and boys that were there screaming. So, yeah, we have felt so loved over the last couple of weeks.
19: We were talking yesterday, you get the keys to the town. What do you get?
2: do you get the keys to the beer fridge? Go to the town hall, open up the beer fridge.
19: Excuse my ignorance, but who's the mayor of Adelaide again?
2: Is it
19: Shane Lomax?
2: Yes, it is.
19: Yeah. Does she generally presents the captain the keys to the city?
28: Once you get the keys, you can't get them again. So they got them in 98, the T-Birds.
19: Oh.
28: So they've already got them. The club's already got them.
19: Awesome.
28: Had them for almost 20
27: years. If we had the keys, we could have gone to the Mosley.
1: I know.
27: We would probably be feeling a bit more sorry for ourselves, though. So.
19: You're looking great, you two. Now, the other excitement is the Comm Games are coming up. You're on a plane shortly.
27: Mm. Yes, on Friday we head off to Melbourne for a camp and then over to Edinburgh for another camp and then Scotland.
19: Yeah. You will love Edinburgh.
27: I'm so excited. Yeah.
2: You've got a job to do first.
27: Yeah, absolutely.
2: Yeah, we'd like to bring another trophy home.
19: They speak English, but you won't understand a word they say. They have the most broadest. I do a Scottish accent, but I won't because Timmy doesn't like it. But,
27: I would like to hear it.
19: Ark, chumpers, so chumpy, you can corr.
2: That was actually a 70s advert in Australia.
19: Because my dad makes dog food and we loved it. Yeah. But they just can't understand a bloody word they say. But I reckon their fringe is coming up in August, I heard.
27: Fun, yeah.
19: So win the gold at the Comm Games and then...
27: Go back. Straight back.
19: So, who's your coach for the Aussie team?
27: Stacey Marinkovic.
19: Okay.
27: Yeah.
19: And is Tanya an assistant or anything? No?
27: No, she's not. But she will come over to watch, which is really nice. But Nicole Richardson, she's actually an ex-Diamonds player. She's the assistant coach.
19: Oh, well, good luck. Yeah. I mean, big fortnight for you then, isn't it?
27: Yeah, big month.
2: Yeah, I was going to say, but then October we've got the Constellation Cup as well.
27: Yeah.
2: It's New Zealanders. So I was looking today, Commonwealth Games has been official since 98. There's been exhibition before that, but since 98, only one title's been won by anybody else other than us in New Zealand.
19: But they got us last time, didn't they? New Zealand?
2: In the Commonwealth Games?
19: Yeah, the Comm Games.
2: They might have.
27: Yeah, I think they might have.
2: Yeah.
27: Or the World Cup, one of them.
19: It was the World Cup. Yeah. So is this your first Comm Games?
27: Yeah.
19: Oh, good.
27: Yeah.
19: Oh, you can see the smile.
2: Have you spoken to the coaches at all? Like, you know, any indication of what they're going to do and how they're going to do it? Because how many group games are there before you get into?
27: I think it's
2: everybody plays each other once.
27: Yeah, eight games all together, including the semi and grand final. It's a pretty hectic
2: schedule.
27: Of days
2: They will need to do a Tanya and rotate.
27: They will
2: a fair bit. Yeah,
27: hope so. Then we can get out there.
2: A couple of your teammates for the Diamonds were in the opposition, the Vixens and the like. How are they? Because I've got to say, a few of them looked a little broken to me by the end of that game.
27: Fair to say, I haven't reached out yet because of me. We've been parting too much. But, they were, you know,
2: I'd wait till you're in the lounge at the airport.
27: Yeah.
2: That's where I'd leave it to.
27: Yeah, some of them gave you a hug. I'm sure they were a bit flat.
2: It's one of the great things I've always looked at with you netballers is you all get together in that circle after, you know, a game, not grand final, but after a game normally and do that. And I think to myself, how do you do that?
27: Yeah.
2: Especially if you're lost by 20. I wouldn't be too happy about that.
27: They have taken that away. Yes. Was it just from this year or maybe even last year? Yeah. So now you just go through shake hands.
2: Just do the shake
27: and
2: hands.
27: Yeah, because it's a tradition in netball and no one knows where it came from and why we do it. So we've just changed that. Yeah.
19: Well, it's a very impressive trophy. You've won three in the last 4 years. The Claxton Shields, a cheese platter. And I mean, it was very, very average. It looked old. It's 150 years old. We got the A-League Cup, which we said before was a dunny See?
2: Yep. It's a similar design.
19: But Thomas Seymour's had every baby from Port Adelaide sitting in it, and
2: trophy.
19: You can drink out of it.
2: Mm-hmm.
19: And it's, what can you do with this one? Has anyone dropped it? Bloody heavy.
2: Very heavy.
27: So
2: very
27: heavy.
2: Impressive.
27: Very impressive. Yeah. Curls with this, that's all you can do, heavy.
2: Now, well, Georgia, you were up there when they presented it. I mean, did you sort of go, oh,
27: yeah,
2: your arms fall to the ground, like, wow, it's heavy.
27: Almost, it's, yeah. It's
19: so it's not a perpetual one, it's a different one each year.
28: First time it's like this, isn't it?
19: Yeah. Well, is this the first one?
27: First time.
19: So what's the shape of it? What's it of?
27: Looks like a netball and maybe two players coming up.
2: Indeed it is.
27: Okay. Yeah.
2: Now they
27: can you see it?
19: No.
2: Talking about good presenting, they nearly forgot to throw to you guys for the thank you.
27: Yeah, it was a little bit of an awkward moment.
2: Wasn't that an awkward moment? You're down having the photo. I saw you look around twice.
27: Someone give me the mic. But luckily we got to after we celebrated and got to thank the crowd and stuff. But it was a little bit of an awkward moment.
2: Get that run sheet right, I'd say, for next year. So hopefully we're up there doing it again. So
27: that'd be nice.
2: The hunger's there.
27: It's
19: only special moments we play, and we'll play out to the ad break.
2: Absolutely.
19: This is Chelsea Dagger, and we keep this for special moments, and it's a Timmy Ginnivan thing.
2: Love it.
19: Girls, to your team, to the whole of club, from the CEO down, we call them boot stutters, you know, the volunteers, I guess there's plenty of them. Every little girl or boy that plays, and my girls still do, and I look at all those netball courts, you've done us proud. I mean, 3 and 4 years, you took everything before, the grace that you play at, the humility you do, and the brilliance that you do it at is just fantastic. So,
2: be proud.
19: On behalf of the whole state, well done and all the best in the Comm Games.
27: Thanks, guys.
28: Well, that's our Adelaide Thunderbirds. They were outstanding and they've won yet another premiership for us here in Adelaide. It's 21 minutes after 4. We'll take you to the break. On the other side, your calls 8223 0000.
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8: That falls for Lukaku, and he will find the net. 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
28: It's 25 minutes after four. That is Belgium beating the US 4-1. You might have watched on SBS today. We're going to go through all that and the controversy that was attached to it straight after we check your roads.
10: Afternoon at Ovingham, a crash to look out for. Hawker Street near Park Terrace, Largs Bay collision there. Military Road near Canal Road, Angola. Big delays for the Burst Automain there. Main North Road near Victoria Terrace. Slow going for works at the moment at Gilman, Eastern Parade near Wicker Road with a camera, Port Road, Port Wollongong. The low prices at Dan Murphy's. 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Adelaide's most accurate traffic on 5AA.
11: Well, sport, as we know, is one of the best levelers in the world. You know, sometimes favouritism means nothing. Home crowd means absolutely nothing. It comes down to sometimes pure want and will. And I found that out, Timmy, brutally in Showdown 60, as equally as Team USA did versus Belgium. Lost 4-1 in the World Cup knockout. It was the biggest sucked in ever. Half of complete stop, we had a look at it. I mean, they were never in it, Team USA, and sucked in for being blatant cheats and cheating the system, and worse for FIFA to allow it. And then on my feed, Donald Trump, come on. Now, Donald Trump, who's he? He's the president. FIFA have a legitimate law of governance that says politics, politicians cannot influence any decision that FIFA made along those lines. In other words, stay the out of it. Sport and politics has never worked. And it hasn't worked because 4-1 proves it. But Donald Trump, the big, well, meatloaf head he is, he spoke overnight on his phone call to the FIFA boss. Have a listen.
12: I spoke to Johnny, who's highly respected, and that wasn't a foul. That wasn't even an infraction. That was two guys running full speed that happened to crash into each other. This referee, who is a little bit suspect, if you check his past. I don't want to say that because I don't like to create controversy. He didn't do anything wrong, and he's our best player or one of our best players. And he gave him a red card. I didn't know what that meant. I didn't think it meant much. Then I started hearing that that means he can't play in the next game. Yes, I asked for a review by FIFA. I think they made a really brilliant decision. I think the referee's call was horrible. This guy just hands up, okay, your best player is not going to play next week. I said, wow, that's a lot of power. That's terrible. But then I looked at his past, and it wasn't so great.
11: Has a sketchy past. Have you looked at yours, Donald? he's suspect. Have you looked in the mirror, Donald? I don't like to cause controversy. That's when I fell off my chair. Yeah.
2: Well, you've
11: mate,
2: just caused
11: you invaded
2: enormous.
11: A country. You've done a few things that I would have thought.
2: You know, this is enormous.
11: This is unbelievable, unprecedented. Yeah, but my anger or angst is to FIFA.
2: Yeah,
11: they are
2: correct
11: and have been shown to be the corrupt organisation that we've known them always to be, where money talks and you know what walks. FIFA have opened up a Pandora's box. This is the biggest thing.
2: I suppose. What would you say? It's just out there in the open. I mean,
11: corruption?
2: Him talking about it. Yeah, I made the phone call. Yeah, I told him it wasn't a foul. And all you got nothing to do with the game.
28: Yeah.
2: You allow the game to govern the game.
11: Yeah. It's corruption, it's manipulation, and at worst, it's precedence. Already France has appealed a yellow card. England are thinking about doing that red. FIFA is a joke. They are a corrupt, mafia-ran disgrace. Said it. Hello there, Charlie.
13: Good afternoon and welcome back, Rowie. I've just got a one-word, well, it's a hyphenated word, but a one-word comment on the America-Belgium game directed to America. Ha-ha!
11: But the whole world.
2: Yeah.
11: This is the world game. It's billed as the world, and it is. It has a bigger audience than the Olympics. There's nothing better, and you can knock the game, the soccer, and the way they fall over, and its way, it's up, whatever. But it is the world game.
2: I sort of feel a little bit for the US players that weren't involved in any of it. You know what I mean? Mm. So, I mean, the coach.
11: Well, I haven't heard any of them come out and say, I don't want to play with him because he got a red card.
2: Not so much
11: this is against the rules.
2: It's more so that the coach and the other officials involved saying, no, we don't think it's right. We're not going to play him. But they jumped at the chance.
11: Of course
2: the
11: they did.
2: The coaches and all that to put him in. So.
11: Nah,
2: but the other
11: in.
2: Players, you know, you don't have a choice in that. You still have to play.
11: Well, let's wait and see how many come out the media and say, I didn't support
2: it. Yeah.
11: And not one has yet.
2: Yeah.
11: Not one.
2: And, you know, that's difficult for players to do that.
11: But the entire football community
2: I agree.
11: Were rooting for Belgium.
2: Yeah.
11: I'll guarantee you that was the highest rated game of the World Cup. Because Belgium's my new team. I hope they end up playing. Is it Norway? Who are the?
28: Yeah, Norway.
11: I hope because they're on opposite. They're on. They can. They can. Belgium can win through, and Norway can.
2: Yes,
28: you are. Timmy's got the bracket out.
2: Yeah, I've got the bracket out.

0: during the team. Mm-hmm. Now, well done. Have your say.
1: Yeah, we'll get more to your calls shortly. Dean Brogan and Matt Crouch coming up in the next half hour in the studio to talk about the weekend's footy.
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3: Good afternoon. Mel Usher with the news headlines. Australia is facing its longest stretch of weak economic growth since the early 1990s. Further testing is underway on a migratory seabird from the York Peninsula, suspected of having H5 bird flu. More than 300 Volvo hybrids SUVs have been recalled over a manufacturing defect. And in sport, Port's Mitch Georgiades is expected to pull on the boots for the clash against the Saints this weekend. Now checking 5AA traffic.
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5: Afternoon, a crash at Ovingham to look out for. It's on Hawker Street near Park Terrace. Largs Bay, another collision going to clean up, but no delays there. Military Road near Canada Road. And a Gawler burst water main causing really big delays. In fact, Main North Road near Victoria Terrace. Slow going South Road, Edwardstown, busy Brighton Road, Glenelg East near Jetty Road with the camera, Oakley Road, McLaren Flat. Want to feel like a big deal? You will during Prime Day. 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And feel like a big deal on now. Adelaide's most accurate traffic on 5AA.
3: The 5AA forecast, down to 8 tonight, partly cloudy tomorrow, 17. Right now it's 16 degrees. We'll have more news at 5 on 5AA, always Adelaide.
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16: 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It's a bit of a heated game, and probably just a bit of tackle technique is probably what led to a lot of the freeze, but yeah, that's obviously something that can be corrected pretty quickly if you're working on it at training.
1: What were the reasons behind 71 free kicks in Sunday's game when Port Adelaide took on North. That was the voice of Jace Burgle.

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3: Yes, each and every Tuesday, Dean Brogan, thanks to FX IT. Brogues, it is a bit sad that the number one talking point out of the game was 71 free kicks, wasn't it?
4: Wow, it was a hard watch. Yeah. I was feeling for you calling that game, Timmy.
3: Well, I think also, you know, it was a tight game, but where it really got let down was the constant blowing of the whistle.
4: Yeah.
3: And that also slows a game up and stops momentum of a game as well. So that's why I think it was hard to get going anyway. And when you're blowing it that many times, that's going to affect it.
4: It was incredible. Look, I thought both teams were a little bit sloppy. The frees kind of were there, but were there 71? I don't think so. Was there, high 50s? Probably. It was a really hard watch. And you're right, the commentary on the TV was all about the umpiring. It wasn't actually really about the game. So I sort of hijacked the game
3: a lot.
4: And I thought Port Adelaide, I thought both teams had a real crack. It was a really tough, scrappy game. I thought Port Adelaide were sensational around, again, the contest and putting their head over the footy. I didn't see many players deviate. Like, it was head in, and I just thought players were a little bit sloppy, and that's why I think the umpires just got in the mode of paint everything. Anytime Ford went up for a mark, it was a free kick, both ways.
3: Yep.
4: It was a horrible display of umpiring for the game, but I thought Port was workmanlike, businessman-like. I thought they were sensational. They rolled their sleeves up and got to work, and they beat North Melbourne quite convincingly.
3: Yeah. I think 13 of the 17 goals were kicked to the northern end. There was no breeze. It was quite bizarre about why they were just going down that one end and scoring. And even at three-quarter time when it was level, I thought, well, Port will win this because we're going with that make-believe
4: the
3: breeze.
4: No breeze, yeah. It happens a bit at Adelaide Oval, that, doesn't it?
3: Yeah.
4: All right, love a stat. I reckon a lot of goals are kicked down that end for some weird reason.
3: Wow.
4: It's a nice end, that one.
3: I'm not sure. Well, I suppose the good things that come out of it is we've been able to reverse first-round losses. So West Coast, we lost two, reversed that, beating them away. Adelaide, we were able to reverse that one, and now we've done it to North Melbourne. So we got St Kilda, who's another team that we lost to narrowly in the first game. Can we reverse that one as well?
4: Oh, absolutely. I think the way the team is playing since those early games, it's a total 180. Oh, I think they've got – there's no doubt Josh Carr would have pulled the tape out and saw how they got beaten. But round one, it's always a tough one because it's so early in the season. But again, they're the second best defensive team in the competition behind Fremantle. North Melbourne couldn't move the ball. I think they have minus metres gained. Like, that's an incredible stat. Like,
3: and they had nearly 80 more handballs.
4: Yeah, they had 100 more possessions.
3: Yeah.
4: I think the way Port are defending, and we keep harping on this every week, but they are hanging their hat on defence, and it's working for them. So you take those early games out early in the year, they're defending the ground much better. They're second in the comp behind Fremantle. Like, it's an incredible stat line for a team that's only won six games. It means they've got some work to do, as we know, offensively. They're still very erratic in front of goal. But, like, what can North Melbourne hang their head on? What are the teams around them that are these teams that are pushing up? What are they going to hang their head on?
3: Well, when you're trying to look at a side and say, okay, so what have we improved?
4: Oh.
3: So, you know, West Coast, have they hung in more games? You know, North Melbourne, they've won eight games on the back of really poor seasons. So maybe winning
4: the win-loss for them is what they're hanging their head
3: on. Probably their improvement.
4: But, like, if you look at teams that are up the top, they've got something that, it's whether it's a contest or they're super offensively. But Port Adelaide are sitting where they sit, but they can hang their hat on something every week. It's a sensational stat for a team that's in a retooling phase. And it's really impressive. And it's done look like it's going away anyway. It's getting better. So they've got a really tough month coming up. They've got some really good teams coming up. Like you said, St Kilda. Then they've got Freo, Brisbane, Giants. Let's see how good this defense really is. And if you can get a scalp in the next couple of weeks, geez, it's been a good season.
3: That is a big month.
4: It's a big month. And then you can throw Sydney Swans in after that.
3: Oh,
4: so they've got a tough 5 weeks.
3: Just do that.
4: Super impressed.
3: Where did we finish last year?
4: Yeah. And the injury list, you know, there's only four or five on the injury list. They've done a sensational job. And just one stat I'll throw at you. They've won 11 out of 16 last quarters. So they're running games out really well.
3: Yeah.
4: And that's why they've been in a lot of close games, because they're hanging in there.
3: Hanging in there.
4: It's, for a young side.
3: Well, fresh legs too when you're
4: so
3: young.
4: Impressive.
3: Run all day.
5: We saw a thing come up on our feed. Is that what it's called? What have we got? Twitter?
3: Yeah. Mm.
5: It was the Medicare ladder, and it had teams rated from top to bottom. Yeah, you did it. You sent it to our WhatsApp.
3: Correct.
5: Port Adelaide have lost the most games through injury than any other team. They're number one.
4: Is that right?
5: Yeah. Well, it surprised me when Timmy's, I think Crows were 15th.
3: Because you've got guys who are so long term.
5: But that's right. So,
4: yeah.
3: We've got a lot of seasons out.
4: Yeah. And the injuries they've had have been impact or, you know, really weird ones. Mm. But I think they've only had two soft tissue injuries, which is a hamstring, calf, quad. And that's Rosie and Cochran. Cochran went down twice. Everything else has been different injuries.
3: A shoulder. I think shoulder, there's
6: some knees,
3: knee,
6: some toes. Yeah.
5: And Rosie's
3: off the bone.
4: So it's been a miraculous.
3: Mm.
5: Yeah, but number one, missed more games than any other club. Yeah.
3: And also, you know, valuable players too. Bergman was out for seven, so.
4: And Rosie's hasn't been there all year.
3: No,
4: so it's been a fantastic effort. Mm. You know, lots of kids are standing up and getting their opportunity. And the older players are playing well. I looked at their spine, Mitch, Horn Francis, Butters, Sweet, Aaliyah. Like right now, you'd say they'd be all close to being in the All-Australian squad. For a team that's won six games. So it helps when your spine's playing really well. And, yeah, the improvement's been remarkable. But the next month, I can't wait to see how they turn up against these really good teams. And I think they're ready. I think Josh Calvey going, he's our opportunity to get a big scalp and put this game plan against the best in the competition. Because the best in the competition, the whip's cracking now up the top. They're getting to work. So
5: come on,
4: really
5: Ted Lasso, I can feel it already.
6: With more inspiration, just quickly, a CLK legal injury update for Port Adelaide came out today. Kane Farrell, after missing three games with that groin, is a test for this week, which is positive. But interesting news around Sam Paupepa. So he's going to now, on the back of two sample games where he attempted to get back in, he played a half the first week back. Last week he had one handball and was taken straight out of the game. He had no confidence in his knee. So he's now going to enter an intensive training block to build some confidence in his mind, because it doesn't look like he's quite feeling in a mindset to return to football.
4: Yeah, I did see that, and I did see his stat line last week. And, yeah, clearly the way they've said it is exactly where I've never done two knees. I could only imagine what he must be going through. He said every time, because he's such a powerful player, he doesn't have confidence in it. They've done the right thing. Pull him out.
5: 100%.
4: Get him in a training block. And look, get him right for next year.
6: Yeah. That's it.
4: Plus, get him right.
3: The other thing they can do is wait for the grounds to dry up.
4: Mm. Yeah. Oh, yeah.
3: Because when it's a bit slippery, he might not have that confidence.
5: The mental hurdle's the biggest one. You can do the test and the doc can say, mate, your graft's great. I mean, I've done an ACL, so I can speak from experience. And that was the biggest hurdle for me was... Mm. Gee, I don't want to do the same thing and twist and turn and is it going to go? And, you know, you play your first month thinking, and then something happens and you get knocked off the ball or you think, well, geez, if I didn't go, then I'm right. And then you just, Sean Mann's a great example. He said the mental hurdle's massive, but he did three.
3: I think Franco did two.
4: Primus did three.
3: Primus did three, and Michael Wilson did a couple. And
4: he'll get around. Some of these older boys will reach out to him.
5: Thing.
4: And I think it's a great move by the club. There's no need to rush him. There's a lot going on with him. And the way he plays too is so combative and powerful.
3: Yeah.
4: He needs to have full confidence. So I'm really happy the club's done that. But, I'm really looking forward to the next few weeks with Port Adelaide. I think it's a really big test for him and can finish off the season really well, getting a couple of big scalps. Looking forward to it.
3: Look forward to doing it with you, Dean Brogan. Mm. Thanks to Effects IT.
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7: Afternoon. At Ovingham, a crash to look out for. Hawker Street near Park Terrace, Largs Bay, collision on Military Road near Canowna Road, and Gawler, Burstwater Main, Main North Road near Victoria Terrace. Quite big delays through here tonight. Slow going to Kettleville Terrace as you're approaching the Britannia roundabout and getting busy. Tapley's Hill Road at Glenelg North near Anzac Highway. Camera, Tatachilla Road, McLaren Vale. 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Adelaide's most accurate traffic on 5AA.
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3: It's happening right here, right now in South Australia. Cyber attacks, and they don't just hit the big brands in Sydney and Melbourne. They're here on our doorstep attacking businesses across the state.
5: Most certainly. The council has reported more than 40,000 files were taken in a cyber incident. Wow.
3: Wow, incredible. Across Australia, a cyber crime is reported every 6 minutes. Wow. And for a small business, the average reported cost is $56,000.
5: Goodness me.
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13: 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And I think there is a serious move now to go back to three umpires. I think they feel that there was merit in experimenting with four, but it hasn't worked.
5: Sandra Sully.
6: Interesting story there from Cara.
5: How many years have I been belting on about that?
3: Yep. Since I came in.
5: Sandra, bloody Sully.
3: I was prepared to give it a go, and then it has just deteriorated and deteriorated to the point where we get 71 free kicks.
6: Let's see if there's some change on the horizon. We might chat about that with our next guest, and Eddie Maguire coming up after five as well on it. When you use Acer Transport Solutions, you're choosing to support local sporting clubs, so don't just send it, ace it.
14: Perfectly placed for the left-footed Matt Crouch. Matt Crouch, quick kick up, the snap, and the goal.
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5: Crouchy, how are you?
15: Good, thanks, Rowie. Going well.
5: You didn't walk in like an old mole, so you didn't play this weekend.
15: No, I haven't played for a few weeks. No, I'm smarter than that.
5: Yeah. Well, you can comment. You were fresh out of the game. Three umpires or four?
15: What is it at the moment? It's four. Yeah. I think it could be over-officiated. I watched a bit of the Port game, and it was... Yeah, I feel like it was...
5: 71 free kicks.
15: It's too many, isn't it? Yeah. And the thing that, like, with the umpiring, I reckon the best... time to watch a game of footy or when it's umpired correctly is a grand final. Mm-hmm. And I feel like it's when the umpires sort of let things sort of go a little bit. And the game's almost, they let it play out. But, yeah, it can be over-officiated at the moment.
5: I know we keep going back and it was better and all that sort of stuff, but apparently the best grand final ever was, again, the 1989 VFL. We've got Rippers in Sample, but people know that game. There were 21 free kicks, mate. There were two umpires. Blokes had broken ribs, teeth knocked out. You know the game. Everything. A bloke at full forward kicked 9. Mm. It was 24 goals to 23. That was well umpired.
3: Yep.
5: And a spectacle. And 71. 50 more umpiring decisions.
3: Like Matt is alluding to, as a player, you don't mind a few being let go. You prefer, some maybe ifs. If it just gets let go, well, that's fine.
15: Yeah.
3: Just be consistent with it and move on. And
15: exactly.
3: Don't mind that. I'd prefer 25 free kicks than 75.
5: Yeah. But that's right. But if you were to interview any football person, and we're all football people, whether you played or you love the game, my wife loves the game, probably loves it more than me, and you were to interview them, I reckon they'd all say this: would you rather an umpire miss a free kick or not pay it or put the whistle away or pay one that is not quite right? You'd all say let it go.
15: Yeah, no, exactly right.
5: And then you'd go on and say, so long as it's for both teams.
15: Yeah, consistency, that's what you're asking for.
5: All you're after, and you can't get that with four clowns.
3: Mm. No.
5: You can't.
3: No.
5: Well, they are. Give them red noses.
3: Yeah.
5: All right, we'll move on. Shut up, Stephen. The Crows, what do you think?
15: Yeah, I thought the response in the first quarter was really strong. I thought where they were beat in the showdown was out of centre bounce, and they got that part of the game right.
5: 18-8.
15: Especially McAndrew early. I thought he set the tone.
5: He did.
15: In the ruck, and he got a few clearances himself. So I thought that first quarter was extremely dominant. But after that, it was probably it was just, wasn't it? Like, they didn't play. Mm. They definitely didn't get to the level that they played in that first quarter, and West Coast sort of hung around. I thought after the first quarter is a big opportunity for the Crows to really put West Coast away, but to their credit, they hung in there, but the Crows people would say they got the result, and they walk away with that result.
5: 25. Campo was in yesterday. He said in the last quarter, the midfield really got on top of the Crows. Mm. They had 19 inside 50s.
15: Yeah.
5: Now, good teams would kick 6 or 7 goals from that. They only kicked the 3. So that scoreline flattered them. He looks at not the result, what happened. That last quarter was woeful in the midfield.
15: Yeah, they were. And they looked fatigued. Like, they were coming off a 6-day break on the road to Perth from a showdown.
5: And that's fair enough.
15: Yeah, and they just they looked buggered. And I thought Jordan Dawson in that last quarter, like, how good was he behind the ball? If they didn't have him in the team, he was, he saved, he intercept marks, I reckon, 3 or 4 big moments. So he was super. And they got the result, so they walk away with that.
5: Yeah. What are the work-ons, do you think? What are you concerned about? It's still the midfield.
15: Yeah.
5: It's quality, and when they're challenged.
15: Yeah, that's probably, I thought they responded in that first quarter. I thought they were really strong around the ball. Yeah. But after the first quarter, I thought Harley Reid, especially in that second half, he started to get on top. Tim Kelly had some big moments. Yep. And probably around the ground stoppages is where they were, the West Coast Eagles probably got on top. Centre bounce, I think it was 18-8 for the night, where the Crows dominated that part of the ground. But I still feel the question mark is at midfield, and obviously coming up against Gold Coast this week, and I had a look at where they're at the moment. They've obviously lost the last 6 games. They ranked 18th for stoppage.
5: I know, at I the had moment. That written down. Petrarca, Rao, Anderson, Took, Miller, go on it. They're 18th for clearance differential.
3: Can you believe that?
5: 18th!
15: It's crazy to think
3: of that talent.
15: Yeah, so it's a big challenge, I still think, for the Crows this week, because eventually them guys are going to get it right, so I just hope it's not this week, Roy.
5: Phil Thorpe will be back. He had a runny nose.
15: Yeah, it sounds like he was crook, so he didn't play. And hopefully he comes back. And I think there's a few others, Malira, Pedler and Archie are also a chance to come back as well.
5: For CLK League, all hamstrings. Would they all come back in? I think Miller is a walk-up start, if he's right.
15: Yeah, he's obviously been in some really good form. I think Pedler and Archie probably, they probably might have to come through the tours if they're right. But I think Malira will be straight back in if he's ready to go.
3: Mm. You mentioned Jordan Dawson. Is there an unhealthy reliance upon Jordan Dawson currently?
15: Probably a little bit. It's the way he's playing. And he's playing, not only is he playing great in the midfield, but it's sort of when the game needs him in other spots, he can go behind the ball or in front of the ball and dominate. But if you're playing the Adelaide Crows and you're coming up against him this week, I think you'd spend a fair bit of time into him. And he's actually a hard guy to tag, though, because he can move to different positions. But I think he's one that you'd look to definitely stop.
3: Yeah, it does concern me that when they're in trouble, he's your man, and when you know you're flying as well, he's the man as well.
15: Yeah.
3: You know, and I'm just wondering, are they able to cover off if he's having a down day or he is being checked or something? Because he can't, you know, I think it's a heavy reliance at times. And look, I loved Isaac Rankin's game.
15: Yeah.
3: He was so clean in the middle, and that sort of helps a lot for Jordan if they want to push him back or forward, and you got a guy like that goes in there like that and has seven clearances because he's one touch.
15: Yeah.
3: Well, that's the sort of stuff he's got to do.
15: Yeah, absolutely. I thought Ranks is not, he was really, really solid in there, like a really solid midfield game. He had an impact at clearance and obviously Berry's been really strong throughout the midfield as well. But at the moment, Dawson's playing some incredible footy in all Australian, I think.
3: You're very happy to have him as the skipper. There's no doubt about that.
5: Is this a harsh comment? Isaac Rankin's not a midfielder.
15: I think that's harsh. What don't you rate about him in there?
5: I just don't like him in there. I think when the whips are cracking, have a look at it.
15: Yeah. What aspect?
5: I think he's a four. Well, two-way running is one.
15: Yeah.
5: He gets exposed quite heavily with that. I think the real hard, cracking midfield with bigger, stronger bodies, and you know the Brisbane's have got that. They've got one this week with Petrarca, Rao Anderson, and Took Miller. I can't rely on him. I just can't. And when I know he is such a lethal weapon and a star close to goal.
15: Yeah.
5: So I think I'm putting more value on that than I am on that.
15: Yeah. So I like him and Rochelle playing in there for
5: pinch hitting.
15: But
5: I'm saying a bona fide midfield you're doing 80% of your heavy lifting in the midfield.
15: Yeah. But I think what's the other option for the Crows at the moment? I think he's...
5: Well, Dan Curtin. I mean, Sid Draper's going to come in there. I don't think he's going to help the Crows in finals win a game as a midfielder, but he's bloody going to win them close to goal.
15: Yeah. Yeah. I still think he's
5: a good enough player to be a
15: midfielder. And I think he's a forward half midfielder. I think when you talk about his defensive running, I know he's got to get better at that part of the game, but there's not many players that can do what him and Rochelle can do in the front half with ball in hand. So I think that's why he's valuable to the Crows.
5: All I'm saying is if they're not playing Riley O'Brien because he can't do the centre tap work, but McAndrew can't win with our midfield a boundary throw-in, but Riley O'Brien can. They're putting a heavy weight on centre square, and rightly so.
15: Yeah.
5: I'm putting the heavy weight on Rankin close to goal than I am darting around in the midfield getting handball receives and trying to be cute with it.
15: Mm.
5: And that's not knocking the lad. He is a superstar.
15: Oh, absolutely, yeah.
5: Up front.
15: Yeah. Yeah, no, I see where you're coming from, but I think I'd debate that with him, but you know.
16: Interesting discussion.
5: Hey, Matty, well done. Thank you.
15: Thanks, Roy. Thanks for
5: playing this week. You've had 2 weeks off.
15: Nah, well, I won't be, mate.
3: Done. The Cats are top. Morganville are top.
15: Yeah, they don't need me out there.
5: Now, Brody,
3: he's done the heavy lifting.
5: He's done. Brody Smith's playing for Seton.
15: For Seton. He didn't play on the weekend.
5: Ribs.
15: Yeah, he got broken ribs, Smithers, so he's nursing those.
3: Oh, yeah. You don't go back to amateurs for broken ribs.
15: Nah, it's
5: not
15: that. Thanks, boys.
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21: A Salisbury Heights couple has arrived home from an overseas holiday to find their property being ransacked. The travellers returned to their house on Target Hill Road last night to discover two intruders inside, along with an alleged stolen Holden SUV in the driveway. The vehicle had already been loaded with the victim's belongings. When confronted, the pair did a runner. A 43-year-old Smithfield Plains man was picked up nearby and charged. A 24-year-old Elizabeth Park man was arrested this morning. Investigations are ongoing. Further testing is underway on a migratory seabird from the York Peninsula, suspected of having H5 bird flu. The giant petrel was reported at Hardwick Bay late last week. It would be the second case in SA if confirmed. Perth's Sky Fruin says it's great to have the public reporting sick birds.
23: We're continuing to test any birds that we have any kind of a concern that they may be infected with bird flu. And we have experts triaging the hundreds of calls that are coming through to our hotline.
21: The hotline number is 1800 675 888. An Airbus A380 made an unscheduled trip to Adelaide today. A Singapore Airlines flight and Fiji Airways flight were diverted to Adelaide after fog in Melbourne. Diversions do happen from time to time. We had a Singapore Airlines A380 touch down in March due to a medical emergency. Pacific leaders say China's decision to test a missile in the region is not the act of a friend. More from Nelson Scott.
24: Just hours after Australia struck an historic defence treaty with Fiji, China test-launched a missile with a dummy warhead into the Pacific Ocean. Beijing maintains the activity was part of a routine training exercise and in accordance with international law. The Prime Minister has wrapped up a whirlwind trip to Honiara, where he and his Solomon Islands counterpart jointly condemned the launch. Anthony Albanese says Australia was given less notice than is required.
25: This is a provocative act by China, which does destabilise the region.
24: Solomon's PM Matthew Wale argues it underscores the need for greater military cooperation among Pacific nations.
26: China's a good friend of Solomon Islands, but this is not something a friend does.
24: The US says Beijing's nuclear weapons build-up is undermining global non-proliferation efforts.
21: Crows legend Tony Modra has taken another step forward in his recovery. He's left hospital and is now at home after that freak accident left him fighting for life last month. In a statement, Modra says he's been overwhelmed by the kindness and care shown to him and his family. He's undergoing rehabilitation after multiple surgeries on his jaw, cheekbone and eye socket. Now turning to 5AA Sport.
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21: Three Crows could stake their claim for selection this week after overcoming hamstring injuries. If Wayne Miller, Callum Archie and Luke Pedler impress in training, they'll be available to play this weekend. Adelaide face the Suns at home on Saturday night. AFL players from all 18 clubs will wear black armbands during matches this weekend as a tribute to Victorian footballer Nathan Fitzgerald. The 27-year-old died after he struck his head on the cricket pitch after a collision during a match on Saturday. The NRL has signed off on the richest media deal in Australian sports history. Nine and Foxtel will pay $5.3 billion over 7 years from 2028. ARL Commission boss Peter Volandis says the huge windfall will go toward globalising rugby league.
27: Who's to say that there's not, in 2050, that there's not a team in the NRL from Europe? That's the aim. Why isn't there one from America with changes in transport, changes in technology? The world's our oyster.
21: And we're heading into day 9 at Wimbledon. Novak Djokovic, Jannik Sinner and Jessica Pegula will be in action. Now checking 5AA traffic.
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7: Evening there, Largs Bay, a collision on Military Road near Canowna Road, Broadview, Burswatermain, Regency Road near Galway Avenue and Gawler, Burswatermain. That's on Main North Road near Victoria Terrace. Main North Road actually closed and I got detours in place. There'll be really heavy delays for the drive home through there tonight. Canberra's Kangaroo Road, McLaren Flats and Main Road, Wollonga. 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Adelaide's most accurate traffic on 5AA.
21: Now the 5AA forecast.
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21: Down to 8 tonight, partly cloudy tomorrow 17, the same on Thursday and on Friday. Right now it's 15 degrees. 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
5: Did the lead singer pass this week, I think?
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28: Still to come, Eddie Maguire as calls for umpire changes hit fever pitch. 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
12: 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Eddie loves it. And Timmy G. Oh! 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
28: It's 9 minutes after five here on this Tuesday night, 8223 0000. That's our number. 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
5: Yeah, we love him. Eddie, welcome. Now, did you do a Donald Trump and ring Andrew Dillon to get Maynard off a charge of umpire tampering, did you? Last time you said that, Rowie, you had to apologise publicly.
3: Yes, you did. Hey, hey, hey, hey, hey. Let's fight back to 25 years.
5: Oh, no. I forgot about that.
3: Oh, classic.
5: I don't look like an elephant, but I've got a memory like one. Don't worry about that. But he was lucky, wasn't he? I mean, honestly. Which part? Well, Brayden Maynard touched an umpire. Clearly.
2: Yeah. Look. This is the situation. I'll go serious for a second. Righto, where do we start with all this? Okay. Now, we don't want umpires being touched, okay? So that's fair enough. But there are the nuances involved in the game, okay? It is the situations where players use the umpire as a shield at a ball up, as a tactic. We don't want that. We don't want umpires who are backing out of the ball ups and things like that, getting run into the back of them and getting cleaned up. And particularly now that we're getting women umpires as well, we've got to protect them, and that's the way it should be. However, what I have been saying for a long time, and forget it's Maynard and forget it's Collingwood, because Took Miller actually probably had more of an impact, but the similar result, and I think it was the right result. But anyway, let me get to that in a few moments. Now, I think I mentioned to Tim last week, you wouldn't know, Roy, because you're on holidays, mate, having another break somewhere.
5: Oh, well, I said he is rock, mate. Get to give me the culture.
2: Nice of you to turn up, mate. What's that, mate? What'd you call it?
5: A bit of culture.
3: Uluru.
5: Uluru.
2: We'll hope your culture catches up in the last 30 years with the name change, mate. But anyway. So this is a bit like the umpiring. It's going to take me 30 years before this gets through, because I actually had a bit to do with this in the early part of it, but I'll let me get through it. So first of all, the new ball-up rule is, right, we got rid of the bounce, and a lot of the reason we got rid of the bounce was the umpires found it was hard on their back, et cetera, but it also meant they had to be under the feet of the ruckman, who are now brought into close proximity because we put the new circle in, all those things that happened. So if you go back to the old days of umpire, you know, Ian Robertson back in the 70s, or Rick Arden, who was Argent, what his name was, those guys, they used to bounce it. The ruckman used to be 30 metres apart and would run in. Now, you could hit the boundary line by the time they got there, right, get out of the way of things, and they used to bounce it up into space. They used to bounce it that hard in the middle of the ground. So now we toss it up a little bit, so there's no room to get back. Now, I've said, why wouldn't the umpire now start on the outer circle, or even a bit further up, and just lob the ball up in the air? It's not that hard, okay? And already you're out of the way. You don't even have to run. You can just stand there, and players can come either side of you, and you're done. So that gets rid of the first thing that is why everyone is so head up about the umpires being run into. Now, in this situation with Maynard and with Took Miller, and somehow why has it become a Maynard incident and not the Took Miller, who was also pushing Maynard in the back at the same time? But anyway, it becomes Maynard because it's Collingwood, it's Maynard. But the situation there was they were trying to avert running into the umpire, who was not in the wrong spot. He was just standing there when things erupted around him. So he had to take that into account. It was an unusual situation, and it built into it. Now, I reckon in the end it was probably the common sense approach. They get a fine. There was no deliberate action. That's what the rule says. And everybody just calmed down, for goodness sake. If the umpire had been bowled over, had he been hurt, if anything, he was actually moved out of the way of the situation. It was common sense approach, and I think that's where it's at. But we don't want people touching the umpire. Now, to say it was a Toby Green type of incident, Toby Green lined the umpire up from 30 metres, went straight at him, and basically dropped the shoulder. Now, come on, let's all be a little bit grown up about this and just, you know, use our brains.
3: Sooner we get back to three, the better. What's your opinion?
2: No, well, let me say this again to you, Tim. So let me take you back to this. I pitched this idea 25 years ago to Jeff Geeshan. What they haven't done with this is what the AFL always does, is they take an idea, but they've never got the guts to actually implement it fully. So this idea of having the extra umpires has not been done properly. The whole idea of having the extra umpires was to zone them off out of the play so that the umpire would not be where he was the other day. He would have been to the side, and you move across as if, you know, the old days, boys are playing a kick behind play.
3: Yep.
2: That's where the umpires need to be. They need to be able to move across and back and up and down. And that's why I always say about having the four goal umpires. Now, the reasoning for this was that they could wear long pants and get out of the way and stay out of the way and adjudicate. And you can have senior umpires and ex-players coming into the game, and you can have more females, et cetera, because you don't have to run up and down and run 20 kilometres a game. The idea of that was then that we would only need half as many of them because they could do two games per weekend. You could do Thursday night, you could do Saturday night or Sunday and break it up, and you get a really good, excuse me, professional troop of umpires, teams of umpires who aren't fizzed up running around the place, who aren't tired late in the game, who aren't trying to run at full pelt, trying to pick out a free kick that's further away from where they are or on another part of the play on the wrong side. So you've always got an umpire on either side of the play to watch it. Now, they haven't implemented this. So I'll say it yet again. The umpires, not through any real fault of their own, but they're being in the wrong spot and they get caught up because what do? They get into the corridor instead of being out to the sides. Now, we're actually trying to get the play to come into the corridor by having, you know, deliberate out-of-bounds or, you know, last touch. So where do you reckon the umpire should be standing? Probably out in the corridor and also getting the same view as the fans at the ground so we don't have, you know, the fans seeing one thing and the umpire seeing another. Now, if you do that, so, Rowie, if you're the umpire who's close to the boundary line, let's say on the left-hand side of the ground, etc., and Tim is on the right-hand side of the ground and he moves across and stays a kick and a half out of the play, you're out of the way, you see everything from all angles. They don't adjudicate it properly. So I'll say something really controversial. We don't need four, we probably need six. Or I'd make it eight because you have two goal umpires who actually aren't goal umpires. They're actually umpires who can decide whether there's a goal. You know what that gets rid of? It gets rid of the arc calls. It means the boundary umpire doesn't have to run the entire length of the field because they can see to the 50-metre line. They get in the right angles as the ball's coming in. And guess what else they do? They get out of the way of everybody standing on the goal line. The worst place on God's earth for a goal umpire to be is on the goal line when there's a long kick in, when you've got ruckman and fullbacks and jostling and everything else. If you stood to the side, you'd be able to see everything. It's not that hard, but I don't know whether I'm crazy or no one wants to listen to this. But I think there is a strong push from the umpires who you know, reject wanting to be full-time umpires, who also reject a cutback in numbers, and that's what I think we need to do. It's not necessarily a cutback in numbers. It's an elevation of the skills, and I'd pay them 50% more money.
5: Yeah. More umpires and paid more. I'm glad you're not on any commission there, Eddie, because I reckon less is better. For sure, because it's consistency.
2: No, what we do is we get less umpires, Rowie. This is the thing. We get less umpires and we get a better result. What we do is we get better umpires, more professional umpires, standing in the right positions, getting out of the way. Okay, sometimes it's counterintuitive in life. The most obvious things in life sometimes are not that obvious. And when it comes to umpires, this is it. Yeah. It's amazing how you can play American gridiron and have umpires everywhere and no one gets hit.
5: Mm. Yeah, different sort of.
2: Because they stand in the right spots and get out of the way. Yeah. When we have a shot at goal, what do we have in most games that have unlimited space in the air, i.e., gridiron, Gaelic football, rugby leagues? How many goal umpires do they have?
5: Two.
2: Yeah, they would have thought. Yeah. But no, let's keep going our way because we get it right every week, don't we?
5: Yeah.
2: No, we don't. We have the umpire standing in the wrong position. You know, if you had the umpires the last couple of weeks with those balls going over the line, if the umpires were standing between the behind post and the goal post, what do you reckon they see?
5: Yeah, they would have seen it over the line. Anyway, we've spent too much time on umpires. Can I give you
2: one more just to go on that?
5: Yeah, please.
2: Why don't we change the rule that instead of the whole ball being over the line, we just have whatever a partial ball goes over. So with the arc, if they see a bit of yellow for the ball or a bit of red, it's a point.
5: Yeah, okay.
2: Clears it up in 1 second.
5: Now, James Heard, surely Essendon aren't going to give him the job. Surely.
2: Why? Because he'd be the right bloke. Is that it?
5: Well, of course he's not. He's been out of the game for 10 years. And last I looked, he liked peptides. I mean, honestly, they can't go backwards.
2: Yeah, well, just be careful. That's the second defamation suit you've got this afternoon, Rowie. Be careful, mate. Mate, you'll be going back up to Uluru, but living in a tent the way you're going.
5: Well, surely they're not. Surely they're not. Surely he's been out of the game too long.
2: No, but he hasn't been out of the game. He's been working at the area that Essendon need more than anything, and that is game development.
5: Okay.
2: He works full-time, basically full-time, down at Port Melbourne. He's actually there. He's putting the time in. He's got more football sense than most people, just organically. He's a tremendous leader. If you're asking me what the sell is for him, that's what you've said is partly a knock. And clearly, you know, going back in the history of what happened at that one moment in time, you know, one moment in time in a career that had been exemplary to that until that moment. And it was a big moment. But he's been out. He's paid his dues. Mm-hmm. Guy almost died as a result of it. And, I don't have any issues about him copying his whack for what happened in that stage. But if you have a look at, I was thinking about this the other day, so there's some coaches you need who come in to coach a side. You need others who come in to coach a club. And one of the most significant appointments, I reckon, in the last 20-odd years was the appointment of David Koch to Port Adelaide as the president. Okay, so he had Ken Hinkle, who's a good coach, great coach, and brought people in. But that club was going out the door. I was in commission meetings with presidents where it was starting to be talked up. Do we need to have a second team in Adelaide? You know, when they used to put the tarps over the seats and all that carry-on that was going on. And what David Koch was able to do is he reinvigorated, he got things going. You know, carried on about wearing the prison bar jumpers. That was all part of what he was doing to reinvigorate the feeling of Port Adelaide, that they wouldn't be pushed around, and, you know, got the Never Tear Us Apart going and really built it up. And now they're buying all the houses around Albert. It's fantastic what he's been able to do. He's re-engendered the port spirit into Port Adelaide. And that's what I think Hurdy will do. Essendon are completely moribund at the moment. They're not even a facsimile or any sort of thought of what the Essendon Football Club should be. One of the great football clubs in the world. In 2000, they were that far ahead of everyone. It wasn't funny. When I took over at Collingwood, I looked at them and thought, God almighty, how do we bridge the gap here? And, that's what they need to get back to. So I think Hurdy's a highly intelligent person. He's probably, would be one of the more intelligent coaches in football. And, you know, he's learned a lot of lessons over his last 10 years of his journey, not to mention the previous 30 years of his football journey. And I think he's pretty much the right person to be there. Now, if he doesn't go in as the coach, they'd want to get him in there in some capacity, because I think he could actually help heal that club. And it needs healing. It has been broken for a long, long time. And you could say that he was an architect of the breaking of that system. Well, he's also the bloke who might be able to heal them.
3: If there was a World Cup of vehicles, would Lexus be favourite?
2: Oh, they wouldn't even have a competition. you wouldn't even bother. You just get down to Adelaide City Lexus and you load up. And, of course, what are you doing? How are you watching the World Cup? I'm watching it on a TV the size of a drive-in movie, thanks to our great friends at Harvey Norman. It is just absolutely fantastic. I then just meander over to the fridge and the freezer system. Beautiful stuff there to keep wait while I'm watching.
3: They actually have fridges the with the TV in it now.
2: Yeah. Oh, well, you get everything. Exactly. You know? And, of course, if you're driving the right Lexus, you've probably got a freezer box in there as well.
3: True too. Eddie, thanks very much,
2: mate. You get one of those, mate. And drive up to, I was going to say drive to a lawyer. I think you should drive to your lawyer. Go and see him. Mate, I know that the thoughts of Rowie are not yours, mate. So we'll put you to the side.
3: Thank you, Your Honour.
5: I'm right behind you.
2: Well done, Eddie. I reckon Maybe we should have an umpire for every player. Why don't we do that?
3: Why don't we get up to
2: 40 umpires again?
3: Oh dear. Having a good Tuesday. Thanks, Eddie. All thanks to Lexus of Adelaide, and they've got vehicles in stock right now, including the popular demonstrator NX250 and Harvey Norman Clearance Centre. Well, they've got washing machines, TVs, dishwashers, and there's new stock arriving weekly. Harvey Norman Clearance Centre, 919 Marion Road, Marion.
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6: Afternoon at Bonvara Smash and a car rollover on the North South Motorway. Huge delays outbound through there. Smithfield, a crash on Curtis Road near Main North Road, also with delays outbound. And a burst water main at Gawler tonight, Main North Road near Victoria Terrace. Main North Road closed, detours in place, big delays through there too. Camera at West Beach Road, West Beach. 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
25: Things need to change. It's just the reality of it, right? If I want to achieve my goals, my dreams, I can't handle these situations like I did today. That's just the brutal reality of it, right? And if I don't change, then my goals need to change, right? Because they're going to be unobtainable.
28: Alex de Minaur, our last Aussie, knocked out of Wimbledon last night and in straight sets as well in the round of 16. So all our Australian attention sort of diverts somewhere else now on the back of Wimbledon. Shame to see him go.
5: Yeah, it is. Here's a text. Hey, Rowie, has Eddie forgot to put his teeth in? Every bloody word has an S. That wasn't that the 12th man, Johnny Tapp, with the wraith collar, every bloody horse, Athanath, you know?
3: I think that was a skit back in the day.
5: Sounds a bit like Kane Corns.
3: Oh, don't say that.
5: Oh, sorry. Now, hello, Rick.
29: Hey, Rowie.
5: Hey, Ricky. John,
29: the Mafia. What's the Mafia got to do with it? Johnny and Fantino is Swiss.
5: I blame the clear Mafia for everything, Rick.
29: Clear as the white-driven snow. Okay. No Italians in it. Now, what you haven't heard about, you've heard about MAGA.
5: Well,
29: MAGA, make America great. Well, now it's MAGSA. make American soccer great again.
5: Yeah.
29: And plus, there is a bit of a loophole in this thing that they can delay penalties. But just the same, every week our own umpires are so incompetent and stupid. If there's a few in soccer, but I'm loving the soccer and I love America got beaten and England's going to win the World Cup. Thank you, boys. Oh,
5: good on you, Rick. I'd love to see Norway and Belgium get through, but gee, England are saying hello. Well, you got Harry Kane up front. And the Italians aren't the only mafia. There's a massive Japanese mafia. There's the Mexican mafia. Mafia's not exclusive to Italians. Yeah. They might have invented it and started it.
0: The less mafia talk on the show, the better, I feel. Yeah,
5: there's a Russian mafia.
3: Yeah. Oh, yeah, there is. There is.
5: Well,
3: yeah.
5: Correct. What I do know about the mafia...
3: I don't know how to rate them.
5: They're a bit like... Mafia's a bit like bikies. If you don't cross them, or deal with them, have anything to do with them.
3: We'll talk about it.
0: Well, 425.
3: We'll talk about it. Yeah. Let's go to C-Clip. G'day, Warren.
1: G'day, Timmy. G'day, Stephen.
5: How are you, mate?
1: On a rare occasion, I ring up Cornsy and KG on a Saturday, and they know

0: load of you know what.
1: Yep. Well said, Warren. Say what you really think. And I agree with everything. He thinks he's above the law. Mm. He's got power because he's the president of America and he's got, you know, a few money.
2: There's been a few texts saying,
1: he's corrupt.
2: He is corrupt. Take him out of it. Any world leader of any of the countries that are involved should not be allowed to even make that phone call.
1: But that is a rule. That's part of the FIFA's governance.
2: Well, not anymore.
1: Why old mate took the phone call? No, it's not. But he's opened a Pandora's box. That's a fair box, isn't it? Pandora? Who was she?
3: Poor old Minos.
1: Isn't that a bit of jewellery, Pandora?
2: It is. It was a Greek god.
1: Was it?
2: Of love, I think.
3: Fair enough. Well, you know your stuff.
2: Greek god of love, I think. Correct me if I'm wrong out there.
3: Someone
1: was Pandora a Greek god of love?
2: I reckon. That's my guess.
1: So what's the saying? Opening a box? What does that mean?
3: Pandora's box.
2: Yeah, that's because you weren't supposed to open it because it would let out all bad spirits,
1: chaos.
2: I think.
1: Yeah. Oh,
2: and all chaos came out.
1: Yeah. Timmy, you are just...
2: I don't know whether any of that's true.
1: Gee, I hope it's not.
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5: Good evening. Mel Usher with the news headlines. Christy Downs is in lockdown as police search for two people wanted over yesterday's shooting at Moorfitt Vale. Ambulance ramping data for June has been released. There was an 11% drop on this time last year. A second suspected case of H5 bird flu has been identified in SA on the York Peninsula. And in sport, the temperature is expected to be over 30 degrees on day 9 at Wimbledon. Now checking 5AA traffic.
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7: Monster delays tonight. That's due to a smash and or a car rollover at Bolivar. It's on the north-south motorway heading outbound. Give that the big miss tonight if you can. More delays at Smithfield with a crash. Curtis Road near Main North Road. Those delays are outbound. And got headaches at Gawler at the moment. Burst water main has shut Main North Road near Victoria Terrace. Got detours in place. She is super slow. Canberra's Airport Road, Brooklyn Park and Main Road, Wollunga tonight. South Australia brings you the simple pleasures of winter with hundreds of experiences and offers. 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Adelaide's most accurate traffic on 5AA.
5: The 5AA forecast down to 8 tonight, partly cloudy tomorrow 17. Right now it's 14 degrees. We'll have more news at 6 on 5AA, always Adelaide.
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5: 23 minutes to 6 very soon. 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
6: Got to correct myself here. Ben in Footscray says Aphrodite is the Greek goddess of love. Pandora was the first human woman, similar to Eve eating the fruit, you know, the forbidden fruit. Mm. She opened the box holding all seven evils. So that she was too curious and she opened it and out it all
7: so
6: came.
7: It's her
6: fault. So sort of half got that bit right.
7: So was Aphrodite a hooker?
6: No, she's the first ever hooker.
7: What was she then?
5: No, the goddess of love and beauty.
6: Love is
5: passion.
6: Love isn't, you know, soliciting.
7: Okay.
6: So let's just clear that up, hey?
7: Here's another one. Thank you, Robert. Roey, it was Kenny Calendar. Yes, it was. She had all the answers.
8: Wait, Super Sleuth is at 6-1. Majestic Prince and Buy Jingoes are 3-1 equal favourites. Regal Scepter, well, there's a bit of money around for him. He's currently showing odds at 4-1 on the tote. Society Ball, well, there's a bit of late mail on him too, John. He's currently showing odds at 5-1 on the tote, but a little bit shorter in the ring. And he's to be ridden today by Malcolm Johnson, just back from his hemorrhoid operation.
7: He goes on and says, surely, short to give it.
5: Any 12th man's a little dicey. It is 21 minutes to 6.
6: Well, Port Adelaide defeated North Melbourne by 21 points on Sunday. And one of the key players in that win was a guy that was out for 7 weeks, Stephen. Mm. Unbelievable stuff. Miles Bergman, welcome.
9: Hey, guys. Thanks for having me.
6: I heard Josh Carr say that you made it pretty clear that you were ready to go, and you certainly didn't let him down.
9: Yeah, I've been itching to go for a while, so I think every player hates having time off, so I was sort of in his ear saying, come on, please, let's do it. So I thought I'd better make up for it.
6: I got to say, I was talking to Campo and a few of the lads before the game, and I said, gee, I'm a bit nervous about this. 7 weeks out, how's he going to go? And they say the game's quickened up and that, but, geez, mate, you just slotted straight in, like hand in glove.
9: Yeah, thanks. It was definitely a tough game to come back for. The ball was moving very quick and it was pretty frantic, but I thought everyone else helped around me to get the job done and help me feel comfortable as well.
6: Good news. We were talking about the recovery process, and I was trying to describe back in the old days in the rooms, and I'm sure you probably got something like this. It was called an Alter G treadmill, so it was altering gravity.
7: Takes
6: the weight off. And
9: yeah,
6: like,
9: yeah, that's right.
6: You're still using those things?
9: We've got one, but I don't think anyone's used it for a while. We use it a lot with the boys coming back from ankles and knees and stuff.
6: Yeah, so you didn't do it for your toe. I thought you might have had it for your toe.
9: Nah, that would have been a good one, but Kenny used it more than anyone else, actually.
6: 250 grand's worth, wasn't it? It was unbelievable.
9: Yeah,
6: they're expensive.
9: Like
6: yeah.
7: Oh, God. Hey, do you think the game's a lot quicker now to play? Like, I know the speed of ball movement, but just the pace of the game.
9: Yeah, definitely. And like you said, I think especially coming off an injury, you feel it in the first quarter especially. You need to be up to it and ready to go, so... That's what we love about it. It's a quick game and it's exciting to watch. And hopefully that's what the fans think too.
7: Yeah. How'd you break your big toe?
9: It got caught under me in a tackle.
7: Okay.
9: And didn't really feel that bad. But when I got up and tried to run, it literally just kept buckling underneath me because I ruptured the MCL.
6: Ow.
9: So there was no structure to it and it just, kept collapsing under me. I felt like I was going to trip over.
7: Oh, God, that's awful. Mm. So did you have an op on it? Was it pinned or was it just recovery time to get it strong again?
9: Yeah, I went in, went under on the Tuesday straight after the game and fixed up the MCL and put like an anchor in, so this big wire. as like a support as well. And then, yeah, built back up from there, but feels really strong now.
7: Okay, they don't have to take that out, that wire. You're done now, that's it.
9: All good, yeah. All the way that stays in and makes me feel twice as strong, which is nice.
7: Oh, good work, good work. So, obviously, getting some minutes into your football back, you've only had one game back, is the ultimate plan, and everyone asks, is it the midfield? Do you want to get back in that midfield?
9: Yeah, it's a good question. I think at the moment, yeah, like you said, it's about just getting some run in the legs and some more time on the ground. And I think halfback's a perfect spot to do that. So in the future, we'll see what happens and what Kari wants to do with me. But ultimately, wherever they need me, I'm happy to play. Midfield is good fun, but I also love the back line.
6: It was quite bizarre at times, the game, with its ebbs and flows. I mean, they had 172 handballs to our 79. I was just wondering, what was Josh Carr's messaging on that? Was he feeling like it was doing us damage or not really hurting?
9: Yeah, it's a good question. We definitely covered it because we knew they wanted to own the ball a bit, and we sort of went in thinking they were going to own the ball with kick mark, which they did as well, but they were seeming to want to light it up and use their hands a bit. So for us to come forward and try and pressure that to force them into those rush kicks or to go sideways and backwards, and I thought we did that pretty well in the end to force them to positions where we could control the ball a bit better.
6: Yeah, well done. Another bizarre thing, 13 of the 17 goals were kicked to the northern end. I couldn't see any breeze. I couldn't see a tree moving. I couldn't see a flag waving. That was unbelievable. 13 of 17.
9: Yeah, we definitely didn't feel anything out there, so I don't know what's about that, but it is interesting. There must have been something about that night.
6: At three-quarter time, the scores are level, and, you know, I joked and said, well, we're going home with a howling breeze because the way it was, everybody was scoring that in, and it turned out that way. I mean, we ended up winning by 21 points and we're running away with it.
9: Yeah, we had a good talk at three-quarter time about the type of team we want to be and how we want to play. So coming out in the last with all guns blazing and just be confident in our game plan and take it on a bit, but also take it to them and put our pressure on the line. So I thought we did really well in the last quarter to bring that and come home strong.
7: Port's gun, Miles Bergman, our guest. You had 7 weeks to sit and watch Port. The week before was a great win and well prepared and played and executed against the Crows, which was outstanding. What's impressed you about Port's game under Josh Carr? I mean, it's easy to say by the numbers the second best defence, but, you know, it's been a big shift from Ken to Josh.
9: Yeah, I think he's slotted in really well. Obviously, earlier in the year, we had some things to work through and to keep building, but with such a young list and a bunch of new coaches, we've been progressing each week and learning so much about each other and about the game plan, which we're all really fully bought into now and fully trust. So it's really exciting to see our growth each week, and we can't wait to keep building.
7: Yeah, and that's a big jump, the fully trust one, and you need that by winning, and you've had so many games. I think it's 5 by 3 points or less, so the trust is an important one, Miles. You have St Kilda under the roof, track fast, conditions good, you know, nice air condition, 21 degrees and the whatnot. St Kilda play that well. My interesting thing about this is, what have you learnt from the first time you played them, and Nasiah Wanganeen-Miller, will you get him this time?
6: Well, he's freshened up. He's ready to go.
7: Come on, big fella.
9: we'll have to see. But, yeah, we've got a good week of research to definitely cover what we went through last time and how to get a hold of them this time. I think last time there was a few things we needed to work on, like our contest stuff and just being a bit stronger over the contest and using the ball better when we have it in offence. So if we can do that, I think it'll go a long way this week.
7: Yeah, well, no excuses to miss those goals. Bloody goal-kicking, Miles.
9: Yeah, it seems to be a bit of a problem for us for a while now, which it's hard to say why. We do a lot of work on it, and the boys kick really well at training. So I think we've just got it back in our processes, and eventually it's going to come our way.
6: I know Rowe mentioned about the Saints and trying to reverse that. It's now, we lost to the West Coast in the first round. We lost to Adelaide. We lost to North Melbourne. All in the first round, we've been able to reverse those three, and this could be the fourth. You feel like, as a group, though, it's just the game plan's getting more and more entrenched.
9: Yeah, 100%. Like we talked about earlier, I think the longer we go, obviously we've got a new coach, a bunch of new coaches and a bunch of young players. So each week we're learning more and more about each other and the game plan. And I think from playing these teams previously, we learned so much about them and about us. So coming in the second time, we were really confident in what we needed to do. And obviously it shows.
6: Well, mate, you picked up the ball and ran with it against North Melbourne. We want to see you do the exact same thing against St Kilda. And if it just happens that you take Wanganui Millera, well, so be it. Yeah, keep him down below 46. That'd be great. And all the best against the Saints.
9: Thanks, guys. Thanks for having me.
6: Miles Bergman, our guest, a welcome return. And,
7: he's
6: just handled the football like it was an everyday occurrence.
7: That is impressive.
6: Yeah.
7: 7 weeks off and fitted in, as you said, like a glove.
6: Cleaned it up beautifully. So.
7: He is so important.
6: Vital. That's it. Miles Bergman, our guest.
5: And you look to see him on Saturday against the Saints at Marvel. It's 13 minutes to six. Let's check traffic.
10: Monster delays tonight. That's due to a smash and a car rollover at Bolivar. It's on the north-south motorway heading outbound. Give that the big miss to tonight if you can. More delays at Smithfield with a crash. Curtis Road near Main North Road. Those delays are outbound. And got headaches at Gawler at the moment. Burst Water Main has shut Main North Road near Victoria Terrace. Got detours in place. She is super slow. Canberra's Airport Road, Brooklyn Park and Main Road, Wollongong tonight. South Australia brings you the simple pleasures of winter with hundreds of experiences and offers. 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Adelaide's most accurate traffic on 5AA.
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5: Peter Volandis at 9 minutes to six. The NRL today have announced a new broadcast rights deal. Why is this interesting? Well, it is because they have done a $5.3 billion TV deal starting after 2027. A seven-year deal.
7: Unbelievable.
5: And if you want to put that next to the AFL's deal they did a few years back, ours was 4.5 over 7 years. So theirs eclipses us by almost a whole $1 billion.
7: Yeah. And they've probably got 10 million more eyes because they're on the East Coast. And that's why we had to go there. I get all that. I want to ask this question as we approach 6 o'clock. We know the FIFA's corrupt and we know the AFL's incompetent. What would you rather, a corrupt organisation or an incompetent one? 8223 0000. Pick a winner. Hello, Jim.
0: Wow.
21: G'day, Rowie. It's kind of like picking between syphilis and gonorrhea, isn't it?
7: Yeah, pick a winner. Jim, love you.
22: I lose either way,
7: man,
22: Jim.
7: Man after mine. I've got to get him on the boat. Me, you and Christian Canute.
21: I could tell you about when I used to take ladies out on the boat, but I don't think it's fit for air, Rowie.
7: No, that's fair.
22: Good call. Yeah,
7: keep it clean.
22: What do you got for us, Jim?
21: I'll keep it for what set on the boat stays on the boat, mate.
22: That's it. Exactly. That's it.
21: What I'm ringing about, we've been talking about the World Cup, and I texted you a bit earlier about an English movie that's got that Ricky Tomlinson who was in the Royal, played Jim Royal, and he was in Cracker, called Mike Bessett, England manager, where he coaches England in a World Cup campaign. Pele, isn't it? And Brad Walsh, who hosted that, The Chase. Yeah, he's in it, and it's free. I looked on the computer, and it's available on YouTube free. And then you had the fellows go, like England in 66 with Bobby Moore and Bobby Charlton and all that.
22: Yep.
21: Till death do us part, Alf Garner and his son-in-law Mike, the Scouse lad, they went to the World Cup final against Germany at Wembley.
22: Wow.
7: That would have been...
21: So there's two free movies you can watch if you're bored.
7: England v Germany in a World Cup.
22: That's amazing. Hey, good stuff, Jim.
7: Thanks, Jimmy.
22: I'm going to look that up. The first one, I couldn't quite get the name, so here it is, Mike Bassett. England manager. I'm just writing that down.
7: I'm telling you, England can win it.
5: It'd be amazing
7: if they're going all right.
22: The thing about it is,
7: Give me the quarterfinals, Timmy. You've got that bit of paper there.
22: I do.
7: Grab it out of the bottom of your little. Now read out the first quarterfinal. Get through. Come on.
22: We're yet to.
7: Fast game's a good game.
22: Yeah, I know that. Well,
5: want me to help you here, Tim?
22: How about notice?
5: So France versus Morocco. That'll be unreal.
7: Well, France will get that, but that's huge.
5: Spain versus Belgium.
7: Okay, so hopefully Belgium get through. So they'll play each other in the semis.
22: Spain were favourite before the tournament began, so that'll be a cracking
7: game.
22: Yeah,
7: they're hard to beat, yep.
5: Norway versus England.
22: Yep.
7: That's going to be massive.
22: Now, there's one more not decided yet.
7: Yeah.
22: So it'll be either Argentina or Egypt playing against either Switzerland or Colombia.
7: Okay.
22: So, look, they're all unbelievable teams now. You're getting down to the elite, aren't you?
7: Yeah.
22: Probably, you know, none of the underdogs have
7: There's no surprises now.
22: Yeah, you're right.
7: The top 10 are basically in.
22: We got the best up there. So, I'm looking forward to the finals now.
7: Yeah.
22: Without.
5: Did anyone think they'd get so embroiled in the FIFA World Cup before it started?
7: Yeah, I did. Everyone does.
22: This is probably one of the best standards of the World Cup I've seen. And the keepers have been the highlight for me.
5: Yep.
22: They've been amazing.
7: Good call.
22: The saves have been incredible, both at penalty level but in game level too. The highlight reel, if you put the keepers together and said, right, here's all the highlights of the saves, it would be phenomenal.
7: Yeah.
22: Because you've got the best of the best shooting in there too.
7: Yep. No, it's true. And Messi's still Messi. Hello, Big Bad Frank.
23: Yes. That's a funny one. I would like to point out, because how you're going on about the FIFA, they do have rules and regulations. So, in other words, you know, can a team actually, you know, appeal the red card? Right. Now, I also like to go down the AFL side, because remember how, you know, a few teams have gone to the Supreme Court to overturn the AFL decisions.
7: They have. It's not. It's frowned upon because the commission is the governing body. It's very frowned upon. But they have, Frank. There was a club called Sydney that did it for a grand final.
22: 1996. Yeah. Which,
23: you know, and we've got to think about that as well. Do we frown upon the clubs that do that?
7: We should. We do. I think we do.
22: Yeah,
7: I know the AFL do.
22: That really did not sit well with anyone, Frank, when that happened.
7: No.
23: Yeah. And I think they lost as well.
22: They lost. They did. They lost. So, there you go. So,
23: All right. Have a great night, gentlemen.
22: Good on you,
7: good
22: Frank.
7: Good on you, Frank.
22: I was a bit worried then. Well, you were talking a fair bit about the mafia earlier, and I thought, Frank's rung. I started running for the hills.
7: Yeah. I've got my company I employ to chase my money. You've heard me on the phone.
22: Yeah,
7: Frank Carboni.
22: Yeah, don't muck around with Frank. See, that's what I was worried about.
7: Hey,
22: yeah.
7: I've got Frank Carboni.
22: You're in,
7: are you?
22: You're in.
7: You worry about
22: are you
7: that.
22: You part of it, eh?
7: Well, no. Mate, arm's distance. Don't owe me money.
22: No.
7: Because he'll get it.
22: No, I don't want
7: it.
5: Sam at Williamstown, before we get to the break, has sent in a text.
22: Just for another.
5: Speaking of fivers, Sam goes, Rowie, as of 2 minutes ago, England were no chance. I just dropped a red back on him. I never win. I think he's doing this because he's heard your prediction.
22: He's put the curse.
5: He reckons the curse is on.
7: Well, fair call. Because I've got bad form. You only have to go back to Showdown 60. Spain haven't conceded a goal in 5 games. Now, that's pretty good.
22: That's why they're favourites.
7: And they can put them in the onion there.
5: Belgium put one past them? Let's find out. It's time for the 6 o'clock news. Travis Dodd's going to go through more of the World Game next. Stay with us.
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26: Down to 8 tonight, partly cloudy tomorrow, 17. 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
27: Micro's Braden Cook and Port's Jordan Sweet at Sports Card World's Trade Day this Sunday, Regent Arcade.
26: Christy Downs has been in lockdown this afternoon. Police searching for two people wanted over yesterday's shooting at Morphett Vale. They fled the scene following a home invasion in the victim's car, which is yet to be found. A shocking arrival home from an overseas holiday for a Salisbury Heights couple. They discovered two intruders inside their Target Hill Road property and a stolen SUV in the driveway full of their belongings. A 43-year-old Smithfield Plains man was picked up nearby and charged. A 24-year-old Elizabeth Park man was arrested this morning. Well, a second suspected case of H5 bird flu has been identified in SA. The sick giant petrel was located at Hardwick Bay on the York Peninsula. Further testing is underway to confirm its status. Primary Industries Minister Claire Scriven says the area has also been examined by experts.
6: When the report came in and that bird was collected, those who were collecting also surveyed nearby to see if there are any other dead birds or sick birds. My advice is there were no other sick birds that were located in that vicinity.
26: SA's first case of H5 bird flu was detected at Port Elliot. Australia is facing its longest stretch of weak economic growth since the recession of the early 1990s. Deloitte predicts GDP will slip below 2% this financial year and next. The agency says real wages will struggle to keep up with inflation. Deloitte's Stephen Smith says vulnerabilities in the Australian economy are starting to catch up.
8: We haven't been investing enough. We have been relying too much on population growth, not enough on productivity growth, and the economy just doesn't have the capacity to grow quickly without putting upward pressure on prices.
26: China's decision to launch a test missile in the Pacific Ocean has been described as provocative and destabilising for the region. Countries, including Australia, were given just hours' notice the test would occur. Beijing maintains it was just a routine military exercise. But the opposition's James Patterson believes it was designed to send us a message after Australia signed a defence treaty with Fiji.
9: PLA wants us to know they are capable of launching a nuclear-equipped warhead from a nuclear-propelled submarine and stretching far across the Pacific, including into a region that we regard as strategically important for us.
26: The National Film and Sound Archive is looking for new sounds to add to its collection. Nominations have opened for Sounds of Australia, the body's annual celebration of recorded sound. The public is being asked to submit recordings that have shaped the nation's cultural, historical and social life. Now turning to 5AA Sport.
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26: Port Sam Powell-Pepper's long-awaited return has been put on hold for now. Assistant coach Darren Reeves says coming back from two ruptured ACLs in two seasons needs to be handled correctly.
10: It's all about just getting everything right and that time frame will take care of itself, whether it's this year, next year. That's not really that important. It's around making sure that he's 100% ready to go, and it's been a challenging couple of years for him. And I mean, he's still a young man with still much, so much upside and an importance in what we're doing as a football club, and making sure we give him every chance to be the best version of himself, and that's the critical piece.
26: Adelaide has finalised its leadership group for the 2026 AFLW season. Triple Premiership player Ebony Marinoff has been announced as the standalone captain.
11: It's an incredible honour to be in this role and position of a club that I love so dearly and feel so passionately about. You win premierships, but to be able to lead this group and be trusted is something that I don't take lightly.
26: And Spain will face Belgium in the quarterfinals of the World Cup. In the knockout stages, they last faced each other in 1986 and Belgium won on penalties. Belgium beat the USA 4-1 earlier today, while Spain defeated Portugal 1-0. Now checking 5AA traffic.
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12: Big delays at Bolivar with a smash and a car rollover. North-south motorway, those delays are outbound. Smithfield, another collision causing delays. Curtis Road near Main North Road. And Gawler Burst Waterway causing all kinds of headaches. Tonight it's closed. Main North Road near Victoria Terrace. Very sluggish for the drive home. 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Adelaide's most accurate traffic on 5AA.
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26: Down to 8 tonight, partly cloudy for your Wednesday, 17, the same on Thursday and Friday. Right now it is 13 degrees. 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
13: Thank you, I'm Brenton Bragless. Tonight, claims of intimidation at an Adelaide childcare centre. Why a worker and mother quit her job. Crows legend Tony Modra out of hospital. Hear his touching message. And how fatherhood is inspiring Kyle Chalmers in the pool. Don't worry, you haven't missed the news. Start over on 9 now as soon as you're home.
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5: It's 6 minutes after six here on this Tuesday. Getting back to your call shortly at 223-0000. 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And we've got tickets for our 5AA Ultimate Friday knockoffs this Friday night at the Beer and Barbecue Fest. 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But for you and a mate, now VIP area, all you have to do, call in right now on 8223-0055 if you want to get along and win those tickets. It's that easy. Not just one double pass to give away, but two tonight. So call in quick. This is the World Game with Travis Dodd, proudly brought to you by Football SA, bringing South Australian communities together.
22: Well, to find out all things about the World Game, especially in our own backyard, we've got, former Adelaide United skipper and absolute champion, looking after the Joeys too, overseas at the moment. Travis Dodd, welcome.
15: Thank you, boys. Thanks for having me again this week.
22: Yeah, well, the cup finals are on, mate. It's all happening this Saturday, the 11th of July. Tell us who's in and who's going to win.
15: Absolutely. For the men's final, we've got MPL team White City Beograd against HBG Homes, they lead one team, Cumberland Foxes. So, as we know, both of these teams have qualified for the Australia Cup, but the fortunes for both teams are quite different at this stage of the season. White City are doing very well in the MPL, and Cumberland, on the other hand, really struggling a bit and finding themselves in the bottom half of the table. So it's a mini David versus Goliath, I think, and I think Cumberland are going to be up against it this week. And in the women's game, we've got Bacala against West Adelaide, and West Adelaide only lost their first game a couple of weeks ago, so I think they will be the favourites going in, but who knows? Bacala, they've been playing some good football, so it's shaping up to be a huge game.
22: That should be an absolute classic. And then I think there's some junior finals on Sunday, isn't it, at Service FM?
15: Yeah, plenty of juniors football over the weekend as well, the Coles Junior Youth Cup finals. So they've got the first game there starting at 8:30 in the morning, and they'll be going all day. So some great action for the juniors to get out there and win some trophies this year.
7: Now you're over there in China for the under-17s. Joeys, tell us about that. Well, we've got China, Nigeria and Tanzania. How are we shaping up?
15: Yeah, we played our first game 2 days ago against China. Now, guys, we're here for an under-17 tournament. We're in Yinchuan, which is a little bit out of Beijing. But first game 2 days ago, we had 27,000 people at the game to watch.
22: What?
15: And under-17s. It was amazing. So it was broadcast on their national television stations live. So they're talking afterwards. The under-17s Chinese team and the 20s, they're more recognisable and more famous than the men's team because the men's team are doing no good on the national stage. So these kids are like superstars. We came back to the hotel after the game, so we lost that game 3-0.
22: Wow.
15: We came back to the hotel and there was probably 30, 40 fans, kids and adults waiting for the Chinese players to get photos and autographs. 16 and 15 years old these kids are.
7: So goodness me.
15: It's amazing. Jeez. Yeah. So we play Nigeria tomorrow, and then we've got the last game against Tanzania on Saturday, and these are prep games for the Joeys for the upcoming World Cup. So it's an opportunity for Carl Viet, head coach, to bring in another lot of players that are, you know, on the selection panel, so to speak, or available for selection, to see how they fare up in international football.
7: Well, I tell you what, I'll be impressed if 27,000 turn up for the young Joeys to take on Nigeria.
15: No, that's definitely not going to happen.
7: Yeah.
15: So they are coming just for the Chinese games because they're double-headers. So we play before China tomorrow, and then China will take on Tanzania. So I will be staying for that game because I'm over here as the analyst for the Joeys. So I do all the video and the coding stuff. So I'll be in for a bit of a treat tomorrow, which I'm looking forward to.
7: So they're obviously throwing coin at their program. They're obviously saying, we want to get to the World Cup.
22: We
7: want to be on the world stage, clearly.
15: Yeah, without a doubt. It's a concentrated effort to divert, I guess, focus somewhat away from the senior teams, the Socceroos equivalent, and pushing it towards youth football because they know that in 4, 5, 6, 7 years, but this generation will be coming through and they'll probably be superstars. So it's a sound investment they're making, but they're sacrificing now and they know that. And I guess it's a bit of a crossroad of where we are as a nation as well, because whilst we've got a lot of young Socceroos now, I think there's a bit of a gap in the programs compared to what we have with the 17s and 19s compared to what a lot of Asian teams have, you know, with national teams from under 14s through to under 20s.
7: Yeah. So are they tactically sound?
15: I think the main thing is, I mean, technically, tactically, we're on par, I believe. Okay. We're on par. The problem is China have been in a program for a number of years. These kids have probably been in the system already for a year.
7: Okay.
15: The players that we've got right now, we had six debuts in the starting 11, six that have never played for the national team before. So it was, it's the first time that they've all come together. So we just don't have the funds to bring them into the regular camps and things like that. So first tournament football for them that they've had a taste of. And it will take time. So really, you know, some of these boys will be looking at next year's Joeys. So they're trying to plan 12 months ahead as well.
22: Well, I suppose we're planning right ahead because our Socceroos just bowed out of the World Cup, but they had a young squad. And I would imagine some of these guys that are in your squad in 4 years' time could be eligible. Have you got any stars that you're looking at right now that you think, ooh, maybe in 4 years it'd be all right?
15: Yeah, it's crazy, isn't it, to think that, you know, that could be the case. And disappointing, obviously, the way that the Socceroos did go out in that penalty shootout, and I guess a lot of controversy around the shootout itself with Popovich and his selections and substitutions with the goalkeepers and defenders taking penalties.
22: What would you have done on the penalties? Would you have got your best four straight up?
15: Absolutely. Certainly for the first penalty, it's got to be your best penalty taker.
22: Yeah,
15: take pressure off. And no offence to Harry Suter, but I can't see Harry Suter taking a penalty during a game. So whoever that penalty taker was during the game should have taken the first one. Just gets you off to a good start. And I think statistically speaking, if you're the team that goes first and you score the first penalty, you win 70% of the time. So it was it's an interesting one. And then even with the goalkeeper substitution, Patrick Beach had a very good tournament. He made a world-class save in extra time. And yes, he was young. He hasn't had a lot of experience and exposure to penalty shootouts, but the form that he was in, who knows? Mm. And they talk about the size of the player and the keeper. Beach is a bigger frame than Matt Ryan, so it makes sense to have that bigger frame out there to make it a bit more intimidating. But what's done is done, and we focus for 4 years now.
7: Mm. Yeah, well, I reckon if he was the coach of any other club in the Europe Federation, they would have sacked him, Popo. He stuffed it up, Trev.
15: Yeah, well, I mean, I think the worst call in the World Cup so far has been this the suspension of a red card for the American player.
7: Oh, no.
15: That is absolutely scandalous.
7: Scandalous. Wow. It's called cheating, Trev. It's called no respect. It's called no integrity.
15: It is absolutely insane, isn't it? How the president can ring up and ask him to review a red card, and then I listened to some of the comments from Trump, and he's got no idea on the game and didn't know what a red card meant, and it is scandalous.
7: Well,
15: really,
7: it's opened a Pandora's box because England are having a crack. I think another nation's trying to get a yellow card rescinded. Anyway, they're a joke. Trav, stay safe over there. Look after those Joeys. And, mate, we'll speak next week.
15: Pleasure, boys. We'll speak to you then.
22: Travis Dodd, our guest.
5: 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It's 15 minutes after 6. 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
29: Cotton off the screen, knocks down the three. He's got 18, including 4 of 6 from long range.
30: Hinder for Cotton. Firing. Went down taking the shot against Ajay Abarrientos.
5: 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We smashed the Philippines 92-49. Made that easy work in Perth. And Bryce is going all right. 18-21 across the weekend for our Boomers. 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An injury report for the Adelaide Crows.
7: Yeah, well, it's looking better. The sad thing is there's four hammies, but maybe four to return. Wayne Miller to continue his great season is a chance. Archie is a chance. Been away for about 5 weeks. Ped's had a bad one, but he's available. Hinge is still 3 or 4 weeks with a hammy.
22: Yeah.
7: And Riley Philthorpe's gone to National Pharmacies. He's got himself some vitamin C, some Codral cold and flu. His runny nose is right, and he'll be available to play.
22: Mm, you're making light of that, eh?
7: No, I shouldn't, because, mate, it's bloody cop. Look, I'm getting it again.
22: Mm.
7: Like, it's goes round and comes back, goes round and comes back.
22: Yeah, all right.
7: And you can't play footy with a runny nose.
22: Well, depends on what you're talking about, but let's go to Glenelg East. G'day, Ben.
7: Ben.
31: G'day, Kenny, Stephen. How are you, boys?
22: All right, good, all right, buddy.
31: Good. Just Glenn McBean kicked his 400th goal for the Bays in the weekend. So
7: yeah. Well done.
22: Yeah, well done. What a career,
7: it
22: too.
7: It is. He's been outstanding.
22: It's sad that he was never, ever picked up again, because I think he was good enough, Ben. I really do.
7: Hell yeah.
31: Yeah, well, and I looked up the records. 302 for you, Timmy, which puts you in the top 90, and 206 for Mr. Rowe, which puts you in the top 200. So,
3: okay.
31: Old Liam, he's in the top 40, but yeah, just some good stats
3: so,
31: there on
3: so that's of all time, the big goal kickers. That's all time leading goal kickers in SNFL football.
31: Correct, yep. Obviously, Ken Palmer leads the way, which everyone would know, but yeah, just sort of and, put and your records out there as well.
3: Yeah, so Liam sits at what number now?
31: Equal 39th.
3: So he's probably going to go up a few ladders. That's a, in for all the players that played Sandford footy, that's a, you're in a like that's an elite sort of percentage, aren't you, Ben?
31: Absolutely. And the Bays have had a few over the years with, you think, DK Phillips and Jack Owens, Colin Churchill, Stephen Copping and Kim Hodgson still ahead of him, but he'll get ahead a few of those if he plays on for another year or two.
3: How many did Johnny Fidge kick? He would kicked a few, 100?
31: Yeah, he was about 350, I think. He sort of only had about sort of 5 or 6 years
3: seasons,
31: maybe the
3: yeah.
31: Up to 89.
7: Yeah. So, ours is Roger Woodcock, Spinnedick.
3: Yeah, he'd be 600 right up there.
7: Yeah, we got a Roger Woodcock end.
3: Yeah, that's
7: Neville
3: right.
7: Roberts,
3: right
7: but he played
3: there.
7: A lot with Torrance.
3: Torrance, but yeah, he'd be up there.
7: Over 600.
3: Wow.
7: Our very own...
6: Roger Lutus.
7: Lutus!
3: Oh, yeah. Roger kicked a lot.
7: I reckon he was over 600.
3: Yeah. I reckon Scotty was close to 700 SNFL level, so
7: he was 684.
3: There you go.
7: God, he was good.
3: You got the list in front of you, have you?
6: Yep.
7: Yeah, I thought I'd just peel him out.
3: Oh, you cheater.
7: Pluck him out, my Timmy. Pluck him out, my
3: you
7: clacker. See,
3: there
7: back
3: it
7: when
3: is.
7: KG got and Cornsy did this, there was no, they had to do it off their head.
3: Yeah.
7: Mm. Mate, we've got.
3: We had a lot of people.
7: Who's that AI rooster?
6: Well,
7: he comes up with stuff straight away. Syrian.
3: But that was Ben Jordan helping us out there. He normally helps out Brecky. But to be fair, they had to go to the Funk and Wagnalls back then.
7: Oh, Funk careful. And Wagnall.
3: Remember that?
7: Yes.
3: It was like a version of British encyclopedias, and they brought him out. And you got to look up the Funk and Wagnalls. Now, you had to be very careful how you said that.
6: I don't think KG did a very good job of saying that.
3: Get your dump button ready.
7: We had the Britannia.
3: Encyclopedia Britannica.
7: Britannica.
3: Yep. Massive.
7: That's fun.
3: And they used
7: to go door to door.
3: Door to door selling them. Yeah. And if you had the mantelpiece packed with the encyclopedia.
7: But you go back.
3: You have to go and look it up.
7: Yeah. You did. You like go this. Back or do a school project.
3: Yeah.
7: Mum would say, well, go and look it up in the encyclopedia.
6: Every bookshelf at home would have
7: it. But
6: them.
7: every house in the 60s and 70s had a bookcase.
3: Oh, yeah.
7: Chockers full of books.
3: Well, that's where you got your information from. And
7: it's the only place.
3: And you're fact-checking.
7: You did.
3: You didn't just go to AI, make a mistake anyway.
7: But when it's written, the written word is the gospel.
3: So let it be written, so let it be done.
7: That's exactly right.
3: Yul Brynner.
7: No, and you could look it up and it was fact.
3: Yeah, Now, here's a name that I'm not familiar with, which Ben Jordan might be able to help me back in. Have you got another 10 cents to ring back? Now, I am floating back the 70s. So Ken Farmer, Tim Evans, we get that. Then DK Phillips, of course, Freddie there. D.F. Phillips, and then Jay Owens at Glenelg, 817
7: goodness
3: goals.
7: Me.
3: Jay Owens, who is that? That is amazing.
6: Jack,
3: when did he play?
6: Jack Owens.
3: What
6: so going back to the 30s.
3: Right.
6: Wow.
7: So,
6: look. So Glenelg, 1924 to 1935. He was captain for 2 years, played and captained the premiership team of 1934 down at the Bays. 9 games for South Australia. 10-time Glenelg leading goal kicker.
3: And fair enough, too. SA Hall of Famer. That is a name I didn't know a lot about. That's awesome.
7: Well, hang on. Can you divide 177 into 827?
6: Say again?
7: I reckon he's 4.5 goals a game.
6: Oh, his goals
7: in the
6: season.
7: So it's 177 games.
6: Yep.
7: And he kicked 827 goals.
6: All right.
7: What does that equal?
6: That
7: about
6: is 4.6 a game.
7: Oh, well, it wasn't bad. My
6: that's
7: math's
6: pretty good. Yeah.
7: Mate, that's not bad.
3: Jeez, that's good.
7: That's
3: and Rick Davies, who
6: Hall
3: played
6: of Famer.
3: With Sturt and South. Rick Davies is fifth on the list. Now, a lot of his career was
7: in
3: as
7: the
3: central ruckman. Shows you how many goals he got. He was a champion.
7: He is as good a player as we've had.
3: So yeah, Scotty Hodges, top six. Not bad. Big Grenville makes in the top 20.
7: Had to.
3: 517 goals. Yep. Grenville Dietrich. What a legend there. Wow.
7: So it shows how good Roger Woodcock was, because he was just a half-forward flank.
3: Magnificent.
7: Left-footer. So Kenny Farmer's a key forward, Evans key forward, Phillips a key forward, Owens a key forward, Davis a key forward, Hodges key forward,
3: Chambers, he was full forward.
7: Schultz, for Nord?
5: He was the most for Nord.
22: I'd have to ask you. I don't know.
7: No, I don't either.
5: So he's a Hall of Famer as well. Played between 33 and 41.
22: Wow.
5: So that, again, war era. Won 24 games for $669.
22: Wow, what's his average?
5: That's
22: then?
5: Wow.
7: That'd be close to five.
22: So that's, have to be close to five.
5: He was a captain in 1940 as well.
7: Get
5: so
7: out.
22: Wow.
5: Let me just look at that. 5.3 game.
7: 5.3. He's a star.
22: Wow.
7: So you think every time you pull on your boots, you're worth five to your team. That's unbelievable.
22: That's insane. Gee whiz, that's a great list, isn't it? That is an awesome list. Thanks for alerting us to that, Ben, because...
7: Is that Glenn Hewitt at 16?
22: Yeah. Yeah, he was a hell of a football.
7: $529.
22: That's Leighton's dad. That's Leighton's dad, for those that don't know.
7: West Woodville and South.
22: That's Glenn Hewitt.
5: There you go.
22: West, Woodville and South. Yeah, he played at all
7: Lindsay
22: three.
7: Lindsay Head, a midfielder, in at 17.
22: Wow.
7: That's unreal.
5: That's unbelievable.
7: So he's the first genuine midfielder.
22: So it
7: shows you how good Lee Matthews was, because he was a genuine rover.
22: But then he went forward.
7: Well he did end up forward, but 900 goals.
22: Mate, that's amazing.
5: Amazing to reminisce on all of that. 27 after 6, so we'd love to keep going. But we have some very special guests in the studio next. We're talking our championship-winning Thunderbirds. Georgie Horges and Matilda Garrett join us next with the trophy.
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7: The record-breaking, all-conquering three-time in 4 years Suncorp Super Netball Premiers, the Thunderbirds, join us in the studio. 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
22: Oh, yeah.
7: And only when you win. Co-captain George Horges and vice captain Tilly Garrett, welcome.
26: Thank you. Thanks.
0: Thanks for having us for that intro.
22: Yeah, there you go. Now, I do have to apologise. I spoke to Matilda before the game.
7: Oh, did you?
22: And I spoke to her about the build-up and all the rest of it. And I said, I bet you're getting lots of requests for tickets. And I said to her, I remember playing grand finals and I'd be having a schnitzel or something and somebody come up and say, oh, Timmy, you've got tickets, haven't you? And all this one. And I got that fed up that I said, oh, I bent over and said, well, we'll see if there's any up there. And at the end of the game, I said, now, hold on to those tickets, Tilly. And she said, if you could see me now, you know what I'm doing. But you do get a lot of that before the game, don't you?
7: Punches up in sight.
22: Yeah, I know.
7: I didn't know that's where that story was going.
22: Well, that's why I had to apologise.
1: Melbourne Arena.
22: What
1: looked
22: a turnout.
0: I know. We had so many fans come across. I actually think we had way more than the Vixens had, and they were so much louder from the get-go.
7: It seemed that way. Well, Campo's wife went over with his daughter.
22: It did,
7: I had friends that were trying to get

0: It's a record. It's a record-breaking achievement.
1: Yeah, it's pretty crazy. And to think of Vic's inside, they're a world-class team. And to be able to build that pressure over the first quarter and come out that second quarter was, yeah, it was awesome.
2: How did you feel? It looked, from the outside looking in, it was a little bit hesitant. We weren't as quick to pass as what we normally were. But that can be first quarter nerves, can't it, in a grand final?
1: Yeah, I think everyone was definitely nervous. But also, you know, the Vixens came out strong as they always do. And, you know, we just had to weather the storm a little bit. And we were only down by 1 point, which, you know, we weren't stressing about that. And then we came out and, yeah, ended up having a great second quarter.
2: It was incredible, that term. Elmer Ray's just... I don't know what it is. It's like, it's almost like a machine just doing its thing.
0: What was it, 50,
2: just going
0: 51
2: in.
0: Or 52?
1: Yeah.
0: She has had an incredible year.
2: Never looks like missing.
0: No.
2: It is phenomenal.
1: I know. Anytime she has the ball in her hands, you just know it's going through the ring. And that's, you know, I'm glad I play with her.
0: Is she one of those athletes? So you go to the pub, because you're at the pub last night.
1: Yep.
0: Triple 20. You play snooker and she'll... Pot, yeah, 8-0.
1: Yeah. She is
0: plays
1: very,
0: golf,
1: she'd
0: whack it down the middle. She'd be one of those pain in the bum athletes that she's great at everything.
1: Yeah, and I'm also sitting next to another one like that as well.
2: Yeah, right.
0: I reckon you don't miss.
1: Oh, I do sometimes.
0: Do you?
1: But Georgie's good at everything she does. So if she does something, you know,
0: well, she's
1: a bit funny,
0: I know, true.
1: Yeah. But if she does something, you know, a little bit off, you have to remember it because it doesn't happen often. Yeah. So anything Georgie's ever done wrong, it's right here. You remind me about it.
0: So are you good at King George Whiting fishing in American River?
1: No, I hate fishing.
0: You've got no patience.
1: No.
0: Serious?
1: Not for fishing.
0: Okay.
1: No.
0: Oh, bugger.
2: Seven national titles.
0: You're wrong.
2: Seven national titles for the club. That is phenomenal, though, isn't it? It's the most successful side in national netball. So it's an amazing achievement by the club itself, because it does take everybody, doesn't it? To win.
1: Absolutely. Yeah. You know, the whole club, what everyone puts in, it's phenomenal. And to win 3 and 4 years is pretty cool. And for Georgie and I to do that together is pretty cool. Yeah. I think there's five of us that have
2: it's
1: done that.
2: It's five that did the
0: That's
2: whole three.
0: Yeah.
2: Excellent result. Excellent. Now, again, I talking to Tanya Pryor, will you hold your nerve and keep the rotations happening? And you did. All 10 played the game out like it had the whole season.
1: Yeah, I think that's a strength of ours. Not many teams get to do that. And for it to be so seamless every game, and Tanya does it all every game, and it always works out. So we're very lucky to have such a depth in our team.
2: Yeah.
0: But it's the confidence and the moves and the way they did it. I mean, Tanya Wilson started at wing defence, ends up in goal, was man of the, sorry, personal moment, women of the moment. What do you call it, MVP?
1: Player of the match.
0: Yep. Same thing. We're all equal. Well, that's what they tell me. But it's amazing what she does. Has she revolutionised netball? Because I don't see any other coaches do what Tanya does.
1: Yeah, Tanya or Laddie?
0: Tanya, with her rotations.
1: Oh, yes.
0: She is unbelievable.
1: You don't see it very often, coaches doing...
0: No.
1: And having the confidence to do those changes, but I think ever since I've been at the Thunderbirds, she's done changes like that, and it's a strength of... I think it's just a strength of our whole team to be able to do it.
0: Well, she was quite glowing in the group, and so she should be. She said the best and the easiest, most natural team she's ever coached. I mean, that's a credit. And
1: nice.
0: Timmy, you said it. The girls seem to be able to fall back into your subconscious and it happens. So you're that well trained, that well connected as a group. That's special. You can play your whole career and not get to those moments. I'm sure Timmy's had them with Port. I certainly haven't. I mean, that is special.
1: Yeah, I think, you know, at the club we have a great culture, and we do actually do a lot of work around that space as well. So we then, you know, genuinely do love each other, and it makes giving feedback so much easier. Like, it's not, I've said this before, but it's not good feedback. It's not bad feedback. It's literally just feedback, and you just take it because you know that your teammate and friend is just wanting the best and wanting to go out there and win finals. So
0: that's unique.
1: Yeah, it's pretty special. We've got a good group.
2: As Campo says, feedback's a gift.
0: So, I know you've got to celebrate. It's 3 and 4 years, all that sort of stuff. Is the likelihood is you're going to be able to keep this group together, or the core of it?
1: I mean, I hope so, but CPA, so all the contracting can't happen at the moment because there's no deal done. So we're sort of in limbo, just waiting for that to be done. But hopefully after winning a flag and the culture we have, everyone wants to stay.
2: Now, Kate Heffernan and Elmer Ray, they actually roommates, aren't they?
1: Well, they are.
2: They live together? Yep. Yeah,
1: yes.
2: Right. And you could see the

0: fun they were having afterwards. I imagine what was going on, but I do want to know. I know Latanya was the best player in the game.
1: Latanya was in,
0: yeah. Who was best Saturday night?
2: Oh, hello.
0: Who gets that trophy?
3: Honestly, it's so hard. We ended up going to the Emerson, and so we were a bit spread out everywhere.
0: Right, so it's hard to
1: And then the Mosley wasn't open. Who owns the bloody Mosley out there? The girls were there at 7:30 and you were shut.
0: Robbie Graham.
3: 9 o'clock.
1: Oh, is that a port pub? Yeah, there's your problem.
0: Yeah. If you don't go to the port, you'll be right. What about then? You had Sunday and you've had a fantastic turnout Monday.
1: Wasn't that great?
0: I mean, all of that must make you feel totally loved.
3: Oh, so loved. When we were at the mall, literally when you looked out, all you could see were just people, thousands and thousands of people, and that was just so special to share that with the Pink Army and share it with all of our Adelaide fans and all the little girls and boys that were there screaming. So, yeah, we have felt so loved over the last couple of weeks.
1: We were talking yesterday, you get the keys to the town. What do you get?
0: Do you get the keys to the beer fridge? Yeah, yeah. Go to the town hall, open up the beer fridge.
1: Excuse my ignorance, but who's the mayor of Adelaide again?
0: Of Adelaide?
1: Is it Shane Lomax?
0: Yes, it is.
1: Yeah. Mm. Does she generally presents the captain the keys to the city?
2: Once you get the keys, you can't get them again. So they got them in 98, the T-Birds.
1: Oh.
2: So they've already got them. The club's already got them.
1: Awesome.
2: Had them for almost 5 years.
4: If we had the keys, we could have gone to the Mosley.
3: I know. We would probably be feeling a bit more sorry for ourselves, though. So.
1: You're looking great, you two. Now, the other excitement is the Comm Games are coming up. You're on a plane shortly.
4: Mm. Yes, on Friday we head off to Melbourne for a camp and then over to Edinburgh for another camp and then Scotland.
1: You will love Edinburgh.
3: I'm so excited.
0: Yeah. You've got a job
3: so
0: to do
3: keen.
0: First.
3: Yeah, absolutely.
0: Yeah, we'd like to bring another trophy home.
1: They speak English, but you won't understand a word they say. I have the most broadest. I do a Scottish accent, but I won't because Timmy doesn't like it. But,
3: I would like to hear it.
1: Ark, chumpers, sword, chumpy, you can corr.
0: That was actually a 70s advert in Australia.
1: Because my dad makes dog food and we loved it. But they just can't understand a bloody word they say. But I reckon their fringe is coming up in August, I heard.
3: Fun, yeah.
1: That's so win the gold at the Comm Games and then...
3: Go back. Straight back.
1: So, who's your coach for the Aussie team?
4: Stacey Marinkovic.
1: Okay.
4: Yeah.
1: And is Tanya an assistant or anything? No?
3: No, she's not, but she will come over to watch, which is really nice. But Nicole Richardson, she's actually an ex-Diamonds player. She's the assistant coach.
1: Oh, well, good luck. Yeah. I mean, big fortnight for you then, isn't it?
3: Because big month.
0: Yeah, I was going to say, but then October, we've got the Constellation Cup as well.
3: Yeah.
0: New Zealanders. So I was looking today, Commonwealth Games has been official since 98. There's been exhibition before that. But since 98, only one title's been won by anybody else other than us in New Zealand.
1: But they got us last time, didn't they? New Zealand?
0: In the Commonwealth Games?
1: Yeah, the Comm Games.
0: They might have.
3: Yeah,
0: I think they might have.
3: Or the World Cup, one of them.
1: It was the World Cup. Yeah. So is this your first Comm Games?
3: Yeah.
1: Oh, good.
3: Yeah.
1: Oh, you can see the smile.
0: Have you spoken to the coaches at all? Like, you know, any indication of what they're going to do and how they're going to do it? Because how many group games are there before you get into?
3: I think it's
0: everybody plays each other once.
4: Eight games all together, including the semi and grand final. So it's a pretty hectic
0: schedule. They will need to do a Tanya and rotate.
4: They will
0: a fair bit. Yeah,
3: hope so. Then we can get out there.
0: And a couple of your teammates for the Diamonds were in the opposition, the Vixens and the like. How are they? Because I've got to say, a few of them looked a little broken to me by the end of that game.
3: Fair to say, I haven't reached out yet because we've been parting too much. But, they were, you know,
0: I'd wait till you're in the lounge at the airport.
3: Yeah.
0: That's where I'd leave it too.
3: Yeah, some of them gave you a hug. I'm sure they were a bit flat.
0: It's one of the great things I've always looked at with you netballers is you all get together in that circle after, you know, a game, not grand final, but after a game normally and do that. And I think to myself, how do you do that?
3: Yeah,
0: especially if you're lost by 20. I've I wouldn't be too happy about that.
3: They have taken that away. Yes. Was it just from this year or maybe even last year? Yeah. So now you just go through shake hands.
0: Just do the shake
3: and then,
0: hands.
3: Yeah, because we it's a tradition in netball and no one knows where it came from and why we do it. So we've just changed that. Yeah.
1: Well, it's a very impressive trophy. You've won three in the last 4 years. The Claxton Shield's a cheese platter. And I mean, it was very, very average. It looked old. It's 150 years old. We've got the A-League Cup, which we said before was a dunny.
0: It's a similar design.
1: The Thomas Seymour's had every baby from Port Adelaide sitting in it, and
0: trophy.
1: You can drink out of it. It's got, what can you do with this one? Has anyone dropped it? Bloody heavy.
0: Very heavy. So very heavy. Impressive.
3: Very impressive. Yeah. That's all you can do, heavy.
0: Now, well, Georgia, you were up there when they presented it. I mean, did you sort of go, oh,
3: yeah,
0: your arms fall to the ground? Like, wow, it's heavy.
4: Almost. It's, yeah. It's
1: so it's not a perpetual one. It's a different one each year.
2: First time it's like this, isn't it?
1: Yeah. Well, it's the first one. So what's the shape of it? What's it of?
3: Looks like a netball and maybe two players coming up.
0: Indeed it is.
1: Okay.
3: Yeah.
0: Now they
3: can you see it?
1: No.
0: Talking about good presenting, they nearly forgot to throw to you guys for the thank you.
4: Yeah, it was a little bit of an awkward moment.
0: Wasn't that an awkward moment? You're down in the photo. I saw you look around twice.
4: Someone give me the mic. Luckily we got to after we celebrated and got to thank the crowd and stuff, but it was a little bit of an awkward moment.
0: Get that run sheet right, I'd say, for next year. So hopefully we're up there doing it again. So the hunger's there.
1: It's only special moments we play, and we'll play out to the ad break.
0: Absolutely.
1: This is Chelsea Dagger, and we keep this for special moments. And it's a Tim and Jennifer thing.
0: Love it.
1: Girls, to your team, to the whole of club, from the CEO down, we call them boot stutters, you know, the volunteers, I guess there's plenty of them. Every little girl or boy that plays and... My girls still do, and I look at all those netball courts. You've done us proud. I mean, 3 and 4 years, you took everything before. The grace that you play at, the humility you do, and the brilliance that you do it at is just fantastic. So,
0: be proud.
1: On behalf of the whole state, well done, and all the best in the Commonwealth Games.
4: Thank you.
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1: Crouchy, how are you?
0: Good, thanks, Roey. Going well.
1: You didn't walk in like an old mole, so you didn't play this weekend.
0: No, I haven't played for a few weeks, mate. I'm smarter
1: fresh
0: than that.
1: Yeah. Well, you can comment. You were fresh out of the game. Three umpires or four?
0: What is it at the moment? It's
1: four.
0: Yeah. I think it could be over-officiated. I watched a bit of the Port game and it was, yeah, I feel like it was.
1: 71 free kicks.
0: It's too many, isn't it? Yeah. And the thing that, like, with the umpiring, I reckon the best time to watch a game of footy or when it's umpired correctly is a grand final.
1: Mm-hmm.
0: And I feel like it's when the umpires sort of let things sort of go a little bit. And the game's almost, yeah, they let it play out. But, yeah, it can be over-officiated at the moment.
1: I know we keep going back and it was better and all that sort of stuff, but apparently the best grand final ever was, again, the 1989 VFL. We've got Rippers and Sample, but people know that game. There were 21 free kicks, mate. There were two umpires. Blokes had broken ribs, teeth knocked out. You know the game, can cut everything. A bloke at full forward kicked 9. Mm. It was 24 goals to 23. That was well umpired.
0: Yep.
1: It's and a spectacle. And 71, 50 more umpiring decisions.
17: Matt is alluding to, as a player, you don't mind a few being let go. You prefer, you know, some maybe ifs, you know, if it just gets let go, well, that's fine.
0: Yeah.
17: Just be consistent with it and move on. And
0: exactly.
17: Don't mind that. I'd prefer 25 free kicks than 75.
1: Yeah. But that's right. But if you were to interview any football person, and we're all football people, whether you played or you love the game, my wife loves the game, probably loves it more than me, and you were to interview them, I reckon they'd all say this: would you rather an umpire miss a free kick or not pay it or put the whistle away or pay one that is not quite right? You'd all say let it go.
0: Yeah. No, exactly right.
1: And then you'd go on and say, so long as it's for both teams.
0: Yeah, consistency, that's what you're after.
1: All you're after, and you can't get that with four clowns.
0: No.
1: You can't.
0: No.
1: Well, they are. Give them red noses.
0: Yeah.
1: All right, we'll move on. Shut up, Stephen. The Crows, what'd you think?
0: Yeah, I thought the response in the first quarter was really strong. I thought where they were beat in the showdown was out of centre bounce, and they got that part of the game right. Like
1: 18-8.
0: Yeah, especially McAndrew early. I thought he was he set the tone.
1: He did.
0: In the ruck, and he got a few clearances himself. So I thought that first quarter was extremely dominant. But after that, it was probably it was just, wasn't it? Like they didn't play. They definitely didn't get to the level that they played in that first quarter, and West Coast sort of hung around. I thought after the first quarter is a big opportunity for the Crows to really put West Coast away, but to their credit, they hung in there, but the Crows people would say they got the result, and they walk away with that result.
1: 24. Campo was in yesterday. He said in the last quarter, the midfield really got on top of the Crows. They had 19 inside 50s.
0: Yeah.
1: Now, good teams would kick 6 or 7 goals from that. They only kicked the 3. So that scoreline flattered them. He looks at not the result, he looks at what happened. That last quarter was woeful in the midfield.
0: Yeah, they were. And they looked to me, they looked fatigued. Like they were coming off a 6-day break on the road to Perth from a showdown.
1: And that's fair enough.
0: Yeah, and they just looked buggered. And I thought Jordan Dawson in that last quarter, like how good was he behind the ball? If they didn't have him in the team, he was, he saved, he intercept marked, I reckon, 3 or 4 big moments. So he was super. And they got the result, so they walk away with that.
1: Yeah. What are the work-ons, do you think? What are you concerned about? It's still the midfield.
0: Yeah.
1: It's quality and when they're challenged.
16: Yeah, yeah, that's probably, I thought they responded in that first quarter. I thought they were really strong around the ball, yeah. But after the first quarter, I thought Harley yeah. Reid, especially in that second half, he started to get on top. Tim yeah. Kelly had some big moments yeah. and probably around the ground stoppages is where they were, the West Coast Eagles probably got on top. Centre bounce, I think it was 18-8 for the night where the Crows, dominated that part of the ground, but I still feel the question mark is at midfield, and obviously coming up against Gold Coast this week, and I had a look at where they're at the moment. They've obviously lost the last six games. They ranked 18th for stoppage.
1: I know,
16: at
1: I
16: the
1: had
16: moment.
1: That written down. Petrarca, Rao, Anderson, Took, Miller, go on it. They're 18th for clearance differential.
17: Can you believe that?
1: 18th.
17: It's crazy to think
16: of that talent. Yeah. Yeah. So it's a big challenge, I still think, for the Crows this week, because eventually them guys are going to get it right. So I just hope it's not this week, Roy.
1: Phil Thorpe will be back.
16: Yeah.
1: He had a runny nose.
16: Yeah, it sounds like he was crook, so he didn't play. And yeah, hopefully he comes back. And I think there's a few others, Malira, Pedler, and Archie are also, a chance to come back as well.
1: For Seal Kaylee, all hamstrings. Would they all come back in? I think Miller is a walk-up start, if he's right.
16: Yeah, he's obviously been in some really good form. I think Pedler and Archie probably might have to come through the twos if they're right. But I think, Malira will be straight back in if he's ready to go.
17: Mm. You mentioned Jordan Dawson. Is there an unhealthy reliance upon Jordan Dawson currently?
16: Probably a little bit. It's the way he's playing. And he's playing, not only is he playing great in the midfield, but it's sort of when the game needs him in other spots, he can go behind the ball or in front of the ball and dominate. But if you're playing the Adelaide Crows and you're coming up against him this week, I think you'd spend a fair bit of time into him. And he's actually a hard guy to tag, though, because he can move to different positions. But I think he's one that you'd look to definitely stop.
17: Yeah, it does concern me that when they're in trouble, he's your man. And when, you're flying as well, he's the man as well.
16: Yeah.
17: And I'm just wondering, are they able to cover off if he's having a down day or he is being checked or something? Because he can't, I think it's a heavy reliance at times. And look, I loved Isaac Rankin's game.
16: Yeah.
17: He was so clean in the middle, and that sort of helps a lot for Jordan if they want to push him back or forward, and you got a guy that goes in there like that and has seven clearances because he's one touch.
16: Yeah.
17: Well, that's the sort of stuff he's got to do.
16: Yeah, absolutely. I thought Ranks is not, he was really, really solid in there, like a really solid midfield game. He had an impact at clearance and obviously Berry's been, really strong throughout the midfield as well. But, at the moment, Dawson's playing some incredible footy in Australian, I think.
17: You're very happy to have him as there's no doubt about that.
1: Is this a harsh comment, or is Zach Rankin's not a midfielder?
16: I think that's harsh. What don't you rate about him in there?
1: I just don't like him in there. I think when the whips are cracking, have a look at it.
16: I think
1: he's a four. Well, two-way running is one.
16: Yeah.
1: He gets exposed quite heavily with that. I think the real hard, cracking midfield with bigger, stronger bodies, and the Brisbane's have got that. They've got one this week with Petrarca, Rao, Anderson, and Took Miller. I can't rely on him. I just can't. And when I know he is such a lethal weapon and a star close to goal.
16: Yeah.
1: So I think I'm going to get more, I'm putting more value on that than I am on that.
16: Yeah. So I like him and Rochelle playing in there for
1: pinch hitting,
16: but
1: I'm saying a bona fide midfield where you're doing 80% of your heavy lifting in the midfield.
16: Yeah. But I think, what's the other option for the Crows at the moment? I think he's...
1: Well, Dan Curtin. I mean, Sid Draper's going to come in there. I don't think he's going to help the Crows in finals win a game as a midfielder, but he's bloody going to win them close to goal.
16: Yeah, I still think he's a good enough player to be a midfielder, and I think he's a forward half midfielder. I think when you talk about his defensive running, I know he's got to get better at that part of the game, but there's not many players that can do what him and Rochelle can do in the front half with ball in hand, so I think that's why he's valuable to the Crows.
1: All I'm saying is if they're not playing Riley O'Brien because he can't do the centre tap work, but McAndrew can't win with our midfield a boundary throw-in, but Riley O'Brien can. They're putting a heavy weight on centre square, and rightly so.
16: Yeah.
1: I'm putting the heavy weight on Rankin close to goal than I am darting around in the midfield getting handball receives and trying to be cute with it.
16: Mm.
1: And that's not knocking the lad. He is a superstar.
16: Oh, absolutely,
1: up front.
16: Yeah. Yeah, no, I see where you're coming from, but I think
1: I mean, I'd debate that with him, but, they know best.
2: Interesting discussion.
1: Hey, Matty, well done. Thank you.
16: Thanks, Rory. Thanks,
1: you're playing this week. You've had 2 weeks off.
16: Nah, well, it's got
17: done. Cats are top. Morgaville are top.
16: Yeah, they don't need me out there.
1: Now, Brody,
17: he's done the heavy lifting.
1: He's done. Brody Smith's playing for Seton.
16: For Seton. He didn't play on the weekend. Ribs. Yeah, he got broken ribs, Smithers, so he's nursing those.
17: Oh, yeah, yeah. You don't go back down with us for broken ribs.
16: Thanks, boys.
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32: Down to 8 tonight, partly cloudy tomorrow and 17. 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
33: Meet Crows Braden Cook and Ports Jordan Sweet at Sports Card World's Trade Day this Sunday, Regent Arcade.
32: Southern District Police, with the assistance of Star Group and police negotiators, converged on Christy Downs this afternoon, forcing the area into lockdown. They arrested two suspects wanted over an alleged home invasion where shots were fired at nearby Morphett Vale in the early hours of yesterday morning. The pair also allegedly stealing a black Holden Commodore station wagon from the address. A 42-year-old Ranella man suffered facial injuries during the assault. The two men apprehended today, aged 23 and 31, are expected to face a string of charges. They'll remain in custody ahead of a court appearance tomorrow. The getaway car has not yet been located. A second suspected case of H5 bird flu has been identified in SA. Further testing is underway on the giant petrel located at Hardwick Bay on the York Peninsula. Primary Industries Minister Claire Scriven says the strain has been contained so far in SA.
0: We still don't have any detections in commercial poultry. We don't have any indications of mass mortalities either in bird life or in any other wildlife at this stage.
32: A leading economics group argues Australia has failed to address its vulnerabilities, damaging the nation's growth prospects. New research by Deloitte shows the longest stretch of weak economic growth since the recession of the early 1990s. This comes on top of rising inflation, which is eating into real wages. Deloitte's Stephen Smith says another interest rate hike won't help.
3: We think the Reserve Bank will actually increase interest rates once more this calendar year, probably in August, but otherwise in November. And so that's bad news for households. And then we then expect them to keep interest rates on hold for an extended period. So not penciling in an interest rate cut until 2028 at this stage.
32: A 22-year-old man has been charged over an eight-hour standoff with police on Melbourne's Balti Bridge. More from Jordan Tunbridge.
4: Police were called to the Balti Bridge, finding the alleged graffiti artist abseiling from one of the towers and spray-painting an external wall with the infamous Pam the Bird tag. The 22-year-old East Geelong man then refused to come down for several hours, triggering a major emergency response. He was eventually arrested and has now been charged with 13 offences, including burglary, criminal damage and conduct endangering life.
32: Two international flights were diverted to Adelaide today after heavy fog in Melbourne. One was a Singapore Airlines flight, the other was from Fiji. Peter Williams from Phil Hoffman Travel says plane spotters would have been excited.
5: Big super jumbo, a big A380, double-decker. We don't see many of them come into Adelaide. The runway's long enough. It's just our terminal isn't really set up because you need double-storey air bridges. It was a great sight. It does happen a few times a year. Melbourne does have impact with fog. And so we get a few big birds coming in and landing, and it's always a great sight and everyone gets a bit excited.
32: Turning to 5AA Sport.
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32: Kane Farrell could be back for Port this weekend. They play St Kilda on Saturday. He's been managing a groin concern over the past month. Well, the AFL is encouraging all players to wear black armbands during this weekend's matches to pay their respects to Victoria's Nathan Fitzgerald. He died last night after being critically injured during a match on Saturday. The USA are out of the World Cup, the co-hosts suffering a 4-1 loss to Belgium, while a goal in the 90th minute saw Spain beat Portugal 1-0. The temperature is expected to be over 30 degrees on day 9 of Wimbledon. Craig Gabriel is there.
7: It's understood that the weather is expected to hold out for the rest of the week until Wimbledon finishes on Sunday. If that happens, it's believed to be the first time there have been no interruptions for the weather at Wimbledon since 2010. Alexander Zverev and Yuri Lehechka have to finish their match, which was suspended because of the 11 p.m. curfew. Zverev leads 2-0 and 3-3. Also today will be matches for Jannik Sinner, Novak Djokovic, Naomi Osaka and Jessica Pegula, who plays Coco Golf.
32: And we're heading into stage 4 at the Tour de France. The bikes will cover 182 kilometres. Tadej Pogacar is in the yellow leader's jersey. Now the 5AA forecast.
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32: Down to 8 tonight, partly cloudy tomorrow 17, and the same on Thursday and Friday. Right now it's 13 degrees on 5AA, always Adelaide.
31: Adelaide's number one show at night. 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
8: Thank you very much, Mel. Good evening, everyone. Welcome along to the show and happy Tuesday to you. It is the 7th day of July. And as you can hear, the show sounds a little bit different tonight because we are broadcasting live from Illuminate. We are in front of the magnificent State Library here on North Terrace. This is the 6th iteration of this winter event. And we love the relationship and the partnership that we have with Illuminate, where they allow us to come down and broadcast one of the shows here from North Terrace. And we get to do that again tonight. It is a night full of families and people of all age groups and all generations. People waving, thinking, who is that guy sitting under the 5AA tent? But we're here for the art and the light and the music and the technology and the food. I've got to tell you, if you're coming down tonight to West Terrace, North Terrace rather, just behind me on the western side of the city, fairy floss, jam donuts, and the Schnitzel Burger joint is looking very nervous, but it's a great night to get out. So it's a Tuesday night in the middle of winter. Not a lot on the TV. You can take the radio with you, but why would you not get out and enjoy an event like this where, whilst there are some events that are ticketed and you pay for it, there is an awful lot that is free. And in 2026, as we know, there's not a lot of free things in this world that you can do. So it's built in the last 45 minutes or so that I've been here, and we're here until just before 11 o'clock when they shut up shop and we'll sneak back to the studio. But a really good crowd building, and it's great to see generational families walking through enjoying what the city has to offer. All of the trees lit up in North Terrace, the library, the museum, the art gallery, the university, all lit up. It looks beautiful. So if you are thinking about it, why not? You know, we're here for about 3.5 hours. Come along and say hello. Bring the family. Rug up. I mean, it's fresh. It's not cold. As Mel said, 12 degrees in the city, and you can't miss us. As I say, right in front of the State Library here. And it is a credit to the creators, Lee and Rachel, too, and they'll join us later in the show, because here we are on a Tuesday night, and the city is full of people that normally would not be. I know it's school holidays, and as I say, there's a number of things that you can do. Right in front of me, there's a big, colourful, lit-up piano. If you've seen the movie Big with Tom Hanks, just imagine that, but in a circle. So there's heaps of people enjoying that at the moment, which is free, and there's a number of displays that you can take photos of, and you can watch, and you can enjoy. So well worth a visit. As I say, anything that's free is good. So maybe you want to come along either tonight or at some stage through the month of July and enjoy Illuminate that we are here with tonight. We'll speak to a number of the people who are part of this and some of the experts behind some of the installations tonight on the show. But other than that, as always, we are here for your calls. 8223 0000, 6 free lines at the start of the show. Anything that's happening in your world you'd like to talk about, we'll do that. We'll get to some stories of the day, things you heard on 5AA you might want to address. We welcome your calls. We've got our email set up. We've got our SMS set up so we can take all of your messages. So don't be shy. Even though we're on location, we're still doing a normal 5AA night show. 8223 0000. Would love to hear from you. Hope you enjoyed the day. Nice weather-wise, wasn't it? Again, like a little fresh, but gee, that beautiful winter sunshine was just great. After the rain bomb of the last couple of days, I was walking around the neighbourhood just thinking how good everyone's gardens looked. The lawns look immaculate. The parklands look immaculate. So beautiful. Enjoy that while you can. And then I don't know about you, but today I spent my afternoon, and I never thought I'd ever say this, but I found myself this afternoon supporting the country of Belgium. Did you do this on the back of all the shenanigans with Donald Trump and the boss of FIFA and what's going on at the World Cup? So we got to see the Belgium-USA game today. And I think the whole world, to be honest, bar the US, were supporting Belgium. I know we were in our household, so we were delighted. For those who don't follow the World Cup, maybe aren't au fait with world football, we'll just give you a little bit of an understanding of why the whole globe turned on the US for this particular game. One of the host nations, and now all three host nations are out with Canada, Mexico and the US. So one of the American players got a red card, and the traditional rule in football, and it's been this way since, you know, cards were introduced in the early 70s, is that if you get a red card, you miss the next game. Well, one of the US most important players, one of their strikers, got a red card, so he should have missed. But Donald Trump, as Donald Trump does, he wasn't happy with this. So he said, well, I know what I'll do. I don't go by the rules. I don't do things the right way. I'm going to ring the boss of FIFA and I'm going to get him off. Basically ringing the manager and complaining about it. And then, which is not the done thing, he decided to brag about it today in a press conference. Take a listen.
1: He made a call that nobody could believe, you know, even people on the other side. All I did, I asked for a review because I didn't think it was a foul. And, you know, again, I'm good at this stuff. I didn't think it was a foul. I thought it was two great athletes that crashed into each other and got entangled. That was not a guy punching somebody in the face or anything that, you know, would be different. And I think it's a terrible, if they wouldn't allow, you know, a top player, maybe the best, maybe among the best players on the team to play, I think it would have had a big stain. And I related just that feel. I didn't tell him what to do. I can't tell him what to do. But and I don't believe he made the decision. I think it was a committee that made the decision. And they made the right decision because, number one, it wasn't a foul.
8: So there was a stain, and the stain was that the US did something that no country has ever done before, ever. And that is basically go to the boss and complain about this particular situation. Then what made it worse, and I think this is where a lot of the globe went right. This is not how you treat the beautiful game. This is not how you treat world football. What happened then was, of course, all of Donald's minions just, you know, were kissing his backside, saying he was the greatest, including, from Texas, Ted Cruz.
2: On behalf of all Americans, thank you for getting rid of that ridiculous red card. This is his... it was spectacular. There was a reason the FIFA trophy sat here for as long as it did.
8: It just makes you want to throw up. To give you an idea of why the rest of the world wasn't happy with the US, here are three legendary UK football pundits on one of the podcasts called Stick to Football.
9: They've got a real problem here. This is not going to go away. This is Donald Trump. This is the president of America, the guardian of free speech.
10: He's the ruler spirit, of the free world.
9: Apparently. Ruler of the free world. And this is basically interference at the highest level, it looks like. Well, he's admitted it. He's contacted them and asked them to review it. So this is interference with power at the highest level into football and into a World Cup.
8: So legendary figures Gary Neville, Roy Keane and Ian Wright there from the Premier League. Basically telling you how the rest of the world felt. So it was interesting. I think a lot of people tuned in today and were happy that the US lost. So if you want to talk about that, you're welcome to do so. I know we don't always do a lot of sport on the show, but I think it transcends. When this is how we talk about this a lot on 5AA and have done so over many years and decades on this radio station. People don't like it when politics and sport mix. And it mixed today in the highest form possible, where we got to see the President of the United States unhappy with a decision from a referee and go straight to the top and get it changed. And yes, FIFA's as much, if not more, to blame than the Donald, because they should have just turned around and said, no, sir, that's not how it works. But they didn't. They fell in line, as they often do, and they did with their peace prize, and they let him play. In the end, it didn't matter because he played poorly and they lost and Belgium go through. So, well, very strange. Never before in my life have I actually been so embraced in a Belgian sporting achievement. But well done to them. Do we have any Belgians in the audience? I don't know if there's a big Belgian community in Adelaide. We've got a community of everything else, being as multicultural as we are. But if you are someone who has Belgian heritage, you're welcome to talk to us about that tonight. If you wish, 8223-0000 is the number. It's 7:15. I should let you know too, as well as the stories of the day, which we'll get to in just 1 second, we have some terrific prizes, as always, to give away. So not only is Illuminate on at the moment here in Adelaide, but this coming weekend, Friday and across the weekend, it is the Beer and Barbecue Fest, which is happening at the Drive, just down the road here, if you sneak on a Morford Street from here. We have a couple of double passes to give away. We will chuck you in the VIP, not chuck, because that's not how we treat our VIPs. We will gently escort you into our VIP area. We'll give you some beers. We'll throw in some delicious barbecue food as well. So keep listening for that. We've got two of those to give away. And you can get along to the Drive. Tickets are available at beerbarbecuefest.com.au for that. And we also have, if you're a motoring enthusiast, if you love your show and shines, you want to see the very best cars in Adelaide done to the absolute max, where you can go along to Wintertime Snow and Shine, which is happening at the Entertainment Centre this coming Saturday. Horsepowercrew.com is where you find the details and all the information, but we've got a double pass for that as well. So we'll give that away throughout the night. Any topic that's on your mind, and we'll talk about the stories of the day after this short break, 8223-0000, on air at 5AA.com.au or 0448 08 1395. If you're thinking of coming down to check out Illuminate, please do. North Terrace in front of the State Library. Or if you know someone else that has, make sure they come along and say hello, because we would love to see them. We'll chuck the microphones on, we'll have a chat. This is one of the fun things we get to do at an outside broadcast. We get to speak to you, the listeners, if you are here and you want to say hello. So after this short break, we'll get into some of the stories of the day, things you might like to talk about on the show on this Tuesday night. Back from Illuminate after this.
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8: Nice little split already on the show here as we broadcast live from Illuminate on North Terrace, just in front of the State Library at 20 minutes after 7. On the text, Terry said, Leith, the rest of the FIFA umpires should have gone on strike. President Trump's overturn was crazy. And yet on the flip side, we have a text that said, Leith, the president was correct as usual. Go USA. Love your wokeness. How on earth? Maybe you're doing it to stir me up or to get a bite out of the audience, perhaps. But I'd be genuinely interested if you are serious in that thought. Text message ending in 847. If you genuinely like the idea of a world leader ringing the boss of the World Cup, if Anthony Albanese had done that, people would be jumping all over him. Because Albo is a punching bag and people love a pile on. People would be saying, stick your nose out of it, keep sport and politics separate, how embarrassing, why would you do that, etc., etc. But this is where people talk about the Trump derangement syndrome. This is where the syndrome actually lies, in the people who think that he does no wrong. Because everybody knows, apart from those who support him, on the right side of American politics. Everyone on the planet knows that it was the wrong thing to do. Now, whether the red card was there or not, doesn't matter. That's for the referee to decide. But you don't complain when the rules don't go your way. You be gracious and you just accept that's what the umpire has ruled. So, but 847, if that's what you believe, that's what you believe. I appreciate the text nonetheless, because that's what makes the show, to have differing opinions, even though yours is horrifically wrong. 8223-0000 is the number. You can email onair@5AA.com.au or SMS 0448 08 1395. Some of the stories that are doing the rounds that you're welcome to talk about. And as I say, whilst we're here at Illuminate and we'll speak to some of the great people, we have, of course, plenty of time for your calls. First and foremost, great to hear the news about Tony Modra. We've been hearing on 5AA all afternoon that Mods is displaying encouraging progress after leaving hospital and now recovering at home with Erica and the kids. That is great news. I don't know if Mods will be listening, but if he is, lots of love to you. Great man. I hope you're on the mend. And I hope now that Tony's able to get the privacy and all the healing time that he needs. So that is the good news. This interesting story we discussed last night, and Caesar was right from North Adelaide. He said it would lead the front page of the Tyser, and it did. The crackdown on this new youth fighting circuit. What do you make of this? How do we stop something like this? Young children competing in volatile matches in suburban Adelaide parks. There are some rules to it, but barely. But it's encouraged violence that's then put up on social media for people to enjoy. This is kind of the world that we live in now, isn't it, sadly? And for many of us, it's a carousel that you want to get off of. But they have been talking about it all afternoon. I think Tom Coates and Tonus might have had a word about this today. Take a listen.
0: I was horrified by it. Look, there are plenty of places in Adelaide where young men and women can go to organised, supervised professional boxing clubs and learn how to defend themselves and participate in a sport. But doing it on their own in the parklands is violent, it's brutal, and it's unacceptable, and it should be stopped.
8: It should be stopped. I wonder what your thoughts are. How do you stop that? Is there any part in parenting in this, in the family unit? Or are these kids old enough to know better, and therefore any punishment that is to be served out comes their way? Do you think it's a breakdown in family unit? Do you think it's a breakdown in schooling? Is it just what we're seeing, whether it's, you know, mixed martial arts or that kind of entertainment, violent entertainment that people seem to enjoy? Could you have ever imagined? And look, we all grew up in an era where there were fights from time to time. I remember our school. We had a park just outside of our high school, and it used to get around. The rumour would get around the school that there would be a fight in Flintstone Park after school, and we all went there, mob mentality, but it was a fight that lasted 2 minutes, and then it was over. A couple of people had a beef, and they moved on. Not a pre-arranged, set-up, ready-to-go boxing bout in the middle of a parklands that then people would watch, and it's on the internet forever. It's just crazy. You'd be so disappointed, I would imagine, if they were your children involved and people that you knew. But if you've got a thought on that, you're welcome to share it. 8223 0000. The Premier's vowed to crack down. I'm just not sure how you do it. I'm not sure how you can. You might have a thought on that. Interesting story coming out of Melbourne. The University of Melbourne are seeking a new senior lecturer in mathematical physics. And you say to yourself, well, that's no surprise. Universities are always looking for great staff. The interesting part of this is only women need apply. That's what was on the application form, and in brackets, cis or trans. And I didn't realise this. I had to do some research on this, but cis means non-transgender or biological women. So there you are. The university spokesperson said the uni is committed to increasing diversity and addressing an underrepresentation of women in disciplines where there has been a long-standing gender imbalance. The position has been advertised as women only to promote substantive equality for groups who have been historically underrepresented. So you can understand that. It is interesting to see the backlash for this online. And I understand that online tends to bring out more trolls, perhaps, than anywhere else. But I wonder how you feel about that. Do you have an issue? I don't have an issue. If you have disciplines that have gender imbalance, if you have positions that are unequal when it comes to underrepresentation, I understand why they would do that. I think people are kicking up a stink saying that if this was a man-only position, there would be a huge outcry. How come women can get away with it? But again, I think that's why the university are dealing with it, because there is inequality when it comes to that. Have you got a thought? Are you offended by that? Or do you think it's well within the university's rights to ask for a new lecturer, in this case in mathematical physics, and ask, can the person please be a woman? That's what we would enjoy. You can have your say on that. Karl Stefanovic is out the door, as we know, from the Today Show on Channel 9. Read today, industry sources believe that the next person taking over will be Robert Irwin, the son of the crocodile hunter Steve Irwin. Are you a fan of Robert Irwin? He seems to be the flavour of the month. I don't really I'm not too into Robert's work. I don't watch Dancing with the Stars or any of the shows that he's on. I'm a celebrity, but maybe he's got some appeal. People like him. I think he's in the Gold Logie running. Is that a good idea? Is that something that would encourage you to watch morning television if Robert Irwin was the new Today host? You can let us know your thoughts on that. 8223 0000. I want to find out, and I know we're an older demographic at 5AA, but you never know because a lot of people are into different things. I read today that Microsoft are eliminating 5,000 jobs, just under 5,000, 4,800 jobs, which is 2% of their global workforce, in a cost-cutting move because they're restructuring their struggling Xbox gaming division. Anyone with kids or grandkids would know how popular Xboxes are because the kids love to play the games. I had this thought, though, today. So it's interesting that it's struggling. Maybe the kids of today aren't playing the games as much as they used to. Do we have any gamers in the audience? Is there anyone of an older age, an older demographic, who enjoys the games? I don't think most people would think that they do, but maybe some of you are. Maybe it's a game on your phone, maybe it's a game on your computer, or maybe you are someone that has a console and you think, no, this is where I get my enjoyment from. Like the teens or the 20-year-olds of today, I too enjoy playing a particular game. I'd be interested to know. In the old days, we all did. Pinball arcades were popular for that. Are you doing it in 2026? Any gamers in the audience? I'd love to hear about that tonight on the show. I want to hear about your wedding later in the show too. Did you have a wedding song that you had your dance to, your formal dance? When did that become a thing? Has that always been a thing where you would choose a song of your choice or a song that means something to you? Because I read today that all of the information from Taylor Swift shows are now getting leaked from her wedding in New York City. So her song that she played was one of her own. It was her 2000 hit Love Story, but unlike this grab you're about to hear, it was a string quartet to make it more wedding-ish. But have a listen to this song.

0: It's one of my favourites.
1: Love song by, Love Story by Taylor Swift. I wonder if you had a song at your wedding. Is there a song that means something to you and your loved one? Let us know on the show today, 8223 0000. And finally, you might have heard this. I know Angie had the great team from Quincy's in this afternoon on the show. The 7th of July is World Chocolate Day. We'll talk about that later in the show too. You've got to pick one. You can only pick one type of chocolate, one particular chocolate, one chocolate bar, one chocolate dessert. What is it? On World Chocolate Day, you can only pick one. I know we always go down the path of sort of being on, you know, death row. We don't need to make it that serious. But what is the one chocolate? Is there one that is God tier for you? Chocolate bar, chocolate slice, chocolate dessert, type of chocolate. Let's hear about it tonight on the show. 8223 0000. On air at 5AA.com.au or SMS 0448 08 1395. We'll take a break. We're going to speak to one of the great people who have created a magnificent installation here at Illuminate on the other side of this. And as I say, plenty of time for your calls, emails and SMS next.
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2: Nice to have your company. We are broadcasting live here from Illuminate on North Terrace. We're in front of the beautiful State Library here. It is 7:33. Delighted to welcome the Artistic Director of Illuminate, Cindy Drennan, who is here, because where we are positioned here in front of the State Library, we can see her installation, Bob the Railway Dog, which is on the western side of the library, and it's just extraordinary. You have to come down and have a look for yourself. And as I welcome you, Cindy, first and foremost, how nice is it to see families enjoying this, like looking at your work?
3: It is. It's wonderful just seeing young kids running around, following the train tracks on the ground and playing hopscotch on the paw prints.
2: Yeah.
3: And for all the people who are absolute dog lovers or train buffs like me, they can look up and see a giant multi-metre tall Bob the Railway Dog and be absolutely inspired by his journeys around Australia.
2: So we always think about art using like a canvas, but you've used the side of a building, which is... I have so many questions for... First and foremost, let's go back to the absolute origin of this. For those who don't know about Bob the Railway Dog, where did the inspiration come for this?
3: The State Library is a really precious place that holds many stories, and this Bob the Railway Dog story is one that is so precious to South Australia. As a South Australian gentleman dog that travelled unattended all the railway lines, and it's just a story that needs to be shared, but for all people who are dog lovers to be able to appreciate that scruffy mutt and the way he roamed all of these different places unattended.
2: So this is we talk about dogs on the show all the time. Mm. We tend to talk about films where dogs die and we don't want to watch them. You know, we're all dog lovers and we say, give Marley and me a wide berth. But people bring up Hachi all the time, which is that story of the dog, I think, in Japan. So this is a true story. This is stray dog from the 1890s.
3: Yeah, late 1880s and 1890s.
2: That literally just sort of roamed around like the littlest hobo.
3: Yeah, that is exactly right. He started out, he was part of a pack that was gathered together to send up north to be rabbit dogs because there was a huge rabbit plague. And a train guard saw this particular mutt and thought, oh, I like him. And so he actually traded to retrieve him from the pack. So he didn't end up becoming a rabbit-o, became a bit of a companion to that train guard, and then eventually ended up roaming the train routes on his own.
2: Yes, so he becomes adored by the workers and becomes this mini mascot.
3: He was kind of adopted by everyone on the rail lines because they knew who he was.
2: Yes.
3: He'd get offered a stop and be offered a feed, a little place to stay the night. When the trains stopped, he had somewhere to rest, and then he would pop back on again.
2: So your artwork takes up the entire wall of this building, which is just extraordinary. Again, so how does this work? So does somebody come to you and they say, hey, Cindy, we would love you to do something with Bob the Railway Dog, or is it your occupation? Is it a story that's been floating around in your head that's you're like, I'd love to put this as part of Illuminate?
3: In this particular occasion, Rachel and Lee, the directors of Illuminate, proposed this particular story, but I straight away gravitated to it as something that Illuminate would love to do. We had previously done a piece about Bob the Railway Dog projected onto this very wall. So in a way it was like a remix and a remount and a revisit of a story that had already inspired myself and the team and was, you know, just a great way of building on it.
2: Yes.
3: And this particular digital artwork brings together many people. So there's animators, artists, sound designers, you know, people who work with the projection and the technology and the management and the monitoring of it all. So this whole team have come together to make this possible, and it's just wonderful seeing people actually enjoying it all at the end. It makes us all pretty happy.
2: Oh, imagine. I'm sitting here and every time you look, you see something different because then it flicks to the next graphic or slide, I guess, and then, but you're right, like from the trains, the intricacy of it. I'm often wondered when you see people who make the big murals on you know, the side of buildings, are you setting it up in a lab in an office somewhere and then go, right, now let's pin it up on the wall and we need to work it out for scale? How does that work?
3: Look, in my particular case as a director, I like to be inspired by the building itself and what stories it can carry. It's a sculpture, a structure that can carry stories and share stories, and that inspiration can then translate

0: relate to either developing something new, developing a completely new vision where, you know, we want to talk about the future or something imaginary.
1: Yep.
0: Or in the case of Bob, like Bob literally roamed Adelaide, North Terrace. So Bob was probably here at some point. So we feel that, you know, this is a great way to help people connect to the past, but in a playful way.
1: The beauty of art, and I don't know if you set out for this, it's the enjoyment aspect of it, but you're also going to have conversations here with families who are going to talk about Bob the Railway Dog and may not know, so you're educating too, because they will look that story up and maybe that's when they sneak in the library and find out more.
0: That's absolutely right. There's some fantastic children's books about Bob the Railway Dog right there in the children's library, which is part of this new facility that's been added to the State Library, so yes. That's very exciting. People can actually go in and connect immediately with the story. And there's so much online too. There's a whole community of people based up north and around South Australia who really love the story of Bob the Dog. There's the little theatre pieces that have been built. Music has been written. There's a beautiful piece, a little ballad written by regional songwriter John O'Day about yes. Bob the Railway Dog.
1: Yep.
0: So once people start to connect, they'll discover more. But I think that the lovely thing about this particular piece is it's quite playful. It's a lovely way to celebrate an iconic character and to introduce it to people who don't know the story yet and can start to discover and find whimsy in it.
1: It is spectacular. Cindy Drennan is my guest, the artistic director for Illuminar. Bob the Railway Dog is here on one of the walls of the State Library that you can check during Illuminate here. Just the way that you've worked it around the windowsills, and it's just amazing. Like, it's such... Do you get that sense of pride? Like, I imagine you've seen it put up there a few times now, but to see people enjoy it,
0: yeah,
1: that's got to be a big thrill.
0: The fact that we could reinterpret the facade of this building. So there's some very iconic North Terrace style architectural treatments around the windows.
1: Yes.
0: And being able to turn that into a train that the dog rides mm-hmm. is super fun. But also too, just being able to have a little train that runs around the bottom of the building right where kids are going to be looking, and seeing the kids chase those little trains in the same way that the dog would have chased the train to jump on it is a lot of fun. It's very playful. And I think that's, as an artist, it is wonderful to be part of an event like this, which is about celebration, getting people out in winter, mm-hmm. bringing families together to, you know, have new experiences and to discover new stories, you know, and that's one kind of art. And then there's other kinds of projects we work on which are very dark and edgy, or, you know, exploring culture
1: yes.
0: and shedding a light on stories which are not well known, you know. So this week is NAIDOC week, obviously, and very important from a cultural perspective. So we're also involved elsewhere in cultural projects that are supporting Aboriginal culture and
1: yep.
0: First Nation storytelling. And so it's great to be able to use our skills both to create and celebrate, but also share important stories.
1: You were saying to me off air, have you been involved in all 6 years of Illuminate?
0: No, this is actually the second time we've been involved. So the very first year in the inaugural year of Illuminate, Illuminate were part of the Rundle Street projection.
1: Right.
0: So we did a progressive trail projecting onto buildings up and down Rundle Street with a beautiful oral history interwoven soundscape called East End Echoes.
1: Okay.
0: So we interviewed people who had lived on Rundle Street and remembered it back in the day when it was the East End Markets
1: yep.
0: and interwove that into kind of like a little documentary you could experience walking around and looking at the buildings lit up.
1: Because you were saying to me off air before, you can remember North Terrace in July pre-Illuminate.
0: That's right,
1: like,
0: yes.
1: What this has done, what Rachel and Lee have been able to do with the festival to bring out the families. And I said to you as well that, you know, an hour ago, North Terrace was relatively quiet. Like, it's exploded in the last hour.
0: Yeah, that's right. It's a great way to see the city in a completely different light, Boom Tish. But truly, yep. Adelaide is a wonderful city. And to see people being able to enjoy it and to experience and share the beautiful architecture, like our North Terrace Boulevard here in South Australia. I mean, for me,
1: so
0: as a
1: lucky.
0: South Australian, yeah. I feel so very proud
1: yep.
0: to help illuminate and to, you know, bring people here to really appreciate how beautiful our cultural boulevard is.
1: And school holidays help, but to see generations of families, like there are parents and their kids, there are grandparents and their kids, to be able to share that, to give them something to do, and we know the Fringe is great and the Adelaide Festival, but to have something in the middle of winter where you can rug up, come out, see something special like this, and
0: it's
1: your event
0: accessible.
1: Is free.
0: It's very accessible too. I mean, there are a lot of different, you know, there's a plethora of related events, but the City Lights is fantastic because it's so accessible, and on nights like tonight, which are quite balmy for a winter's nights, to see people being able to come out and enjoy who might not normally be able to experience cultural events and creative events. So, yeah, it is lovely.
1: Well, it's a credit to you and your team. Before I let you go, thank you for coming over, spending some time with us this evening. Tell us about Illuminate. Your team, how many people, what kind of work do you do aside from Illuminate?
0: Illuminate was started in South Australia in 2007, and we've grown to become a national team with our heart very firmly here in SA. We have a team of around about a dozen people spread out around the country and involved in different ways, from animation, projection design, the technical side. What we're not well known for, but we do really well, is actually permanent projection. So we're involved with the Corn Silo Light Show up in Corn.
1: Yes.
0: Wallaroo Silo Light Show, Karoonda Silo Light Show.
1: I love silo art.
0: Yeah, so this I know people think about the beautiful murals on silos and landmarks, but in the outback and in country areas, having people being able to stay overnight really helps a small town's economy.
1: Yep.
0: So we've been able to work with small communities to help them illuminate and to create animation for structures like silos. And that's wonderful. You know, we get lots of messages from people who visit Corn who say, oh, wow, I got to see this amazing silo. I learnt so much about the area.
1: Yes.
0: You know, I'm travelling around the Flinders Ranges with a whole new eye on that. So those permanent installations are a really important part. Really, you know, an innovation for us because we've built a whole specialised system just to be able to do that type of work. To have something permanently like projectors in the harsh outback environment or in coastal environments. So we've had to devise all of the technology for that. But ultimately it comes back to what the audience want to enjoy and learn about a place and to experience something very special together after dark. So that's really what drives us.
1: Well, it's a credit to you and your team. As a kid from the country myself, anything that can have people go to more regional areas for longer periods and stay and spend their money is well worth it. Congratulations. Yeah. I mean, it's fantastic. We're very blessed every time the team sort of set us up here for our outside broadcast. We never quite know where we're going to be, but we're in a beautiful spot here. We've got your installation right in front of us. We can see Bob. Got some nice food and the fairy floss behind us is looking nervous, but I would urge everyone to come along to the State Library of South Australia here in the forecourt and check out the work that Cindy and her team have done. Illuminate, it's Stories in Light. It's the State Library forecourt. It's Bob the Railway Dog, the true story, 1884, of a stray dog that sort of just became the biggest free rider in the state that we've known. It's such a cute story. We should know more about it. I say this, I think everyone loves a statue. I've often thought, you know, with Mem Fox and South Australian stuff, like Possum Magic. Now I'm thinking we need like a Bob statue.
0: Well, there is actually at Peterborough. If you want to pop up to Peterborough, there's a wonderful little statue of Bob.
1: I've got to check that
0: out. And we've actually had quite a number of the names of the little towns that Bob visited pop up in the projection. So, you know, Wilmington and Peterborough and Tarawie. So all these little places that he passed through, we acknowledge them in the projection.
1: Well done.
0: The statue of Bob is in Peterborough, very near Steamtown, and I think it's much loved. There's a lot of photos online of that little mutt.
1: I don't think I've been there. I've got to visit. See, now you give me the reason to do so. Cindy Drennan, Illuminate, Artistic Director. Thanks so much for coming across.
0: Pleasure.
1: Lovely to see you. Well done. Check it out, folks. Part of Illuminate, Bob the Railway Dog in the forecourt here at the State Library. We'll take a break. It's 13 to 8.
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1: 10 minutes to 8, broadcasting live from Illuminate North Terrace here in the city, right in front of the beautiful State Library. Make sure you come along. If it's not tonight, do it. One night, get the family, rug up, come along, whether it's a ticketed event where you pay, whether it's a number of the free events, you can check those out as well. And you just never know who you might run into, because you might run into an Adelaide institution, a 5AA legend. She would be on the Mount Rushmore of 5AA Talkback Callers. Father Joan from North Adelaide. Lovely to see you. Thank you for coming across.
14: Lovely to see you too.
1: How good is that? I mean, you just snuck into the library yourself for a little bow peep.
14: And I'll go back again. But it's beautiful. I was driving up earlier before I knew you were here.
1: Yep.
14: And I thought, I'm never going to get a park. So I went to Nord. And then on the way home, I heard you. So I dumped the car at the cathedral and ran.
1: Thank you. How nice is it? Just saying before to Cindy, how nice is it to just see groups of people on a random Tuesday night in the city?
14: It's better than the Christmas light display, because Christmas light displays are lovely,
1: yes,
14: but they're not interactive.
1: True.
14: And, I mean, of course, being a muso, I love the piano.
1: Oh, yeah.
14: I wanted to go backwards in the wrong direction.
1: Yes. But I know. Kids, get off. Father Jones having a turn here on the piano. Hey, you came across and you gave me a very beautiful postcard.
14: Well, it's got a bit mangled because I've been hanging on to it since I was there.
1: Thank you very much.
14: But I just loved Millicent.
1: Yes, you went down to God's country.
14: I did. And you don't know what you're missing if
1: Thank
14: you spend
1: you.
14: All your life
1: I
14: in the city.
1: I bang on about it far too much on air, and I'm sure people are
14: well,
1: sick of it.
14: But I
1: just want to share it with people. I love it so much. And I must admit, I've never seen this postcard before, but there
14: I
1: we are. So you've got the beautiful
14: cute.
1: Museum and,
14: yes.
1: and the windmill out the front. There's our rotunda.
14: It's
1: which
14: beautiful.
1: Is beautiful.
14: I love rotunda.
1: In the park in the city there. Some of our street art, which is terrific. The farming kind of community
14: and
1: as
14: look,
1: well. The birds, the kelpie. Beautiful.
14: A dog.
1: Very good.
14: And the visitor centre know all about you.
1: Love your home from Father Joan. Thank you for that.
14: I do, indeed.
1: What brings you to the city? Are you just pleasure, are you ever working? Do you ever? Is there an off switch on Father Joan?
14: No, but I was meant to visit a third hospital, and at 6 o'clock I'd run out of energy. So I thought if I could park in town,
1: yes.
14: I'd go get something to eat and come over the lights. And I thought, won't get a park. So went to Nord.
1: Yep.
14: And then on the way back, I heard you. So I thought, oh, I've got enough energy to run into town to see Leith.
1: Perfect. So, well, yeah, we're glad you did. It's always lovely to see you.
14: It's a busy time.
1: You work in, I said this once to Les Burdett, like if you could pick the workplaces of Adelaide, any place where you get to walk into a beautiful building every day, the cathedral is in the handful of the best that we have.
14: It is.
1: We don't, maybe you don't, people know, but until it's lit up, we don't recognise how great the architecture is in the city. Yeah. We're so used to looking down on the ground, what's at eye level, as opposed to potentially looking up and seeing this whole North Terrace from Government House all the way.
14: This is one of my favourite buildings, this library building. It's one of my favourite buildings.
1: Yep.
14: And the Bar Smith Library at the university, that's my second favourite.
1: Oh, yeah, it's beautiful, isn't it?
14: It's amazing. But the cathedral is lovely, and by the way, it's open. Cathedral's open Monday to Friday and Sundays. People want to wander in. But it's beautiful at night. And there's a candlelight concert coming up this weekend, I think.
1: Okay.
14: And where somebody puts out masses of little candles. I mean, the whole place is alight with little candles. I'm not going myself, but... three times a year they do it, and they pack the place out.
1: I'm going to come and say, I know I've been saying this forever, but now because I'm rolling into the afternoon shift, I will literally do it on the way out of work.
14: Well, I think we should do a program down there. That'd be fun.
1: We could do that. Look, this is the studio. You've been in the studio before.
14: I know. It's just amazing.
1: We can now take it on the road. Look, it's like a briefcase.
14: Technology, man.
1: Screen one, screen two, and that's all we need. We could easily do the show.
14: Do you have a dump button here?
1: No, that's
14: Madeline. I'll be very careful.
1: Yeah, that's right. Oh, please don't. Madeline is in charge of the dump button tonight.
14: Factory.
1: That's right.
14: Yes. She's good. She'll be fine.
1: I'm in her hands. I can't. I can't do anything about it. But no, it's terrific, and I think it's a credit to the organisers for this. And you would get to see this being an institution of someone who's always around the city yourself. There's a fair chunk of the year where there isn't a reason to come into town, unless it's a footy on a weekend. You might pop in. But the fact that this runs for a few weeks in July,
14: and you know. The light, there's something wonderful about light. And one of the lovely things about the country is you can see the stars, really see the stars. I mean, and this is like this delight in light.
1: Yes.
14: But also the sound of little, sound of little children
1: enjoying themselves.
14: You know? And you're right, all ages. I think it's absolutely amazing.
1: Interesting, you know, when you speak to people on the show, you know, for every joyous call you get, there's a call of people who are doing it a little tough.
14: Absolutely.
1: You're front line for that. The amazing work that you do going to see people in hospitals, etc. Are you finding more people turning to the church or sort of wanting comfort or some kind of assistance or warmth from that?
14: I run this service on a Saturday night once a month, on the first Saturday of the month, and it's got music of the Taizé community, which won't mean a lot to people, but that's a community that came together after the Second World War to bring people from both sides of the war together to live together, because the idea was if you live together and you learn to know people, you're not going to want to kill them. And now, you know, up to 30,000 young people at a time go to that place, and they've developed their own little liturgy of music. So we do that, and it was really cold Saturday, and I was feeling a bit tired, and I think, oh, why am I doing this? 30 young people came through the door.
1: Really?
14: I'd already told everybody football was on, which it wasn't.
1: Yes.
14: So then I had to send another email. I said, no, you'll get there. And I'm thinking, oh, no one's going to come tonight. It's so cold. 30 young people came tonight, and then I offered to pray with them. People just light candles, but some people would like just, you know, I just say, tell me what's on your heart, and I'll pray for you.
1: Sure.
14: And it was astounding. I had a couple of people saying, I decided tonight that I want to follow Jesus, that I want to be a Christian. And you're thinking, where did that come from? I just talked about St. Peter.
1: Yeah.
14: But it's more from the silence. We have candlelight and silence. You know, it's people don't necessarily want the dogmatic teaching.
1: Yep.
14: They want love.
1: Yeah.
14: They want to see love personified, love and empathy and compassion. And
1: it's a great thing that you do. It's sad that people need that. In that, obviously, that's and I read that in the paper. I think there's a lot of younger people coming through, younger generations who are turning to the church because they are missing something in their life that the church fills that spot.
14: Every Sunday, we get more young adults, teen maybe 20, 35.
1: Yes,
14: and the majority are men. The majority of men.
1: That's good.
14: And, you know, we're not packing out our churches, I'm not saying that. But there's, and today I visited a lady in hospital, you know, who says, you know, my son's wife died when they were very young, very newly married, and he's taken a whole lifetime to get over it. But now he's turning back.
1: Mm.
14: So you never know. I mean, no one claims to have all the answers.
1: No, but if you give comfort, that's got to, when it hits a pillow at night, you'd be happy with that.
14: Hope and, and just empathy, you know, and you give so much of that on the program.
1: Well, we try. We try to take your lead, and we've had people say that to us, that you can be many things to many people. So whatever they need from you, that's what you can do. And if it's a radio show, yes, but, you know, for some people it's the companionship or it's the comfort.
14: And like me, every day you don't know what you're going to do.
1: No, that's right.
14: You're not going to get, and
1: it's fun.
14: You're in some are harder than others, but it's a great gift, and I'll just say it again because I always say it, but I could not do my work without you folks. Even today, a lady rang me that I haven't yet met, but I met through the radio, and I'm going to meet her next week. Probably three or four of the people I have most to do with are from the radio, not from the church. And I don't try and convert them.
1: No.
14: I try to love them, and I try to, you know, in the good sense of that word, love them. But thank you for what you do.
1: You're a diamond. We love to see you at any stage. Father Joan from North Adelaide, 5AA, great. One of the all-time greats, not just of the station, but of the city too. We're blessed to have her. We'll take a break. It's 2 minutes to 8. Mel's got the news. Hope you can join us on the other side of 8 o'clock. We've got lines available if you'd like to chat. 8223 000. Any issue that's on your mind, we'll talk about it. We're here at Illuminate. More after the news.
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16: Down to 8 tonight, partly cloudy tomorrow and 17. With the 8 o'clock news, I'm Mel Usher. A major manhunt for two suspects following a violent home invasion in the southern suburbs has ended in a double arrest. Police and Star Group officers converged on a property at Christie Downs this afternoon, plunging the immediate area into lockdown. Two men, aged 23 and 31, were arrested over an alleged home invasion where shots were fired at Morphett Vale early yesterday. A black Holden Commodore station wagon was also stolen from the address, and a man suffered facial injuries. The men will be refused bail with a court appearance tomorrow. The hunt for the getaway car continues. It's been revealed one of the bidders for the Whyalla Steelworks is headed to court. The chairman of Jindal Power and Steel will face corruption charges in India next week. The allegations are part of a long-running investigation. Jindal is up against Australian billionaire Matt Lattimore for the Whyalla business. The winning bid is tipped to be announced within weeks. Pacific leaders say China's decision to test a missile in the region is not the act of a friend. Nelson Scott has the story.
17: Just hours after Australia struck an historic defence treaty with Fiji, China test-launched a missile with a dummy warhead into the Pacific Ocean. Beijing maintains the activity was part of a routine training exercise and in accordance with international law. The Prime Minister has wrapped up a whirlwind trip to Honiara, where he and his Solomon Islands counterpart jointly condemned the launch. Anthony Albanese says Australia was given less notice than is required.
18: This is a provocative act by China, which does destabilise the region.
17: Solomon's PM Matthew Wale argues it underscores the need for greater military cooperation among Pacific nations.
19: China's a good friend of Solomon Islands, but this is not something a friend does.
17: The US says Beijing's nuclear weapons build-up is undermining global non-proliferation efforts.
16: The algal bloom is back in the spotlight. New research has found a microalgae linked to the SA bloom called Karenia cristata is actually an extremely toxic microalgae. The new findings have been published in a scientific journal.
20: Footy legend Tony Modra has swapped his hospital bed for home as his recovery continues. Mods was involved in a horror truck crash south of Adelaide last month. The 57-year-old says he's been overwhelmed by the kindness and well wishes. He says while his progress is encouraging, he needs to focus on rehabilitation. And July 7 is Ringo Starr Day in Los Angeles because it's the Beatles' birthday. Ringo, who lives in LA, turns 86 today. Now turning to 5AA sport, and Three Crows could stake their claim for selection this week after overcoming hamstring injuries. If Wayne Millerer, Callum Archie and Luke Pedler impress in training, they'll be available to play this weekend. Adelaide face the Suns at home on Saturday night. AFL players from all 18 clubs will wear black armbands during matches this weekend as a tribute to Victorian footballer Nathan Fitzgerald. The 27-year-old died after he struck his head on the cricket pitch after a collision during a match on Saturday. Rugby league bosses believe a major broadcasting deal will help grow the sport at a grassroots level. The $5.3 billion deal for Nine and Foxtel to retain NRL broadcasting rights until 2034 makes the sport the country's most valuable code over the AFL. Outgoing NRL boss Andrew Abdo says the deal provides a chance to reinvest back into the community.
21: So whether you're a fan, whether you're a player, whether you're a young junior up there, young girl or boy, there's never been a more exciting time to be in rugby league. And I think over the next 7 years, you're going to see the game exponentially grow in the way it's presented and, of course, in the way in which we welcome people into what is the greatest game for all.
20: And it's day 9 at Wimbledon and stage 4 of the Tour de France. Now the 5AA forecast, down to 8 tonight, partly cloudy tomorrow, 17, the same on Thursday and the same on Friday. Right now it's 13 degrees on 5AA, always Adelaide.
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1: Much for spending some of your Tuesday night with us this 7th day of July. We're broadcasting live from North Terrace here in the city, right in front of the State Library of South Australia as part of Illuminate. If you would like to check out some of the great events that are on, some you pay for, they're ticketed, but there are plenty of free events that you can check out as well. Everything from the Botanic Gardens through to the Adelaide Zoo and a number of events here on North Terrace in the city. You can do so at illuminateadelaide.com. We're going to meet a couple of young men who are a part of this particular winter festival. I think they're coming all the way from the Netherlands, so we'll speak to them. We'll find out about that very shortly. Should be wearing some orange, the boys, but maybe they were during the World Cup. We'll find out. We'll talk to them in just 1 second. In the meantime, we'll get to your calls, 8223 000. Lots of text messages coming through as well. Let's head out to Hampstead Gardens. Evening, Marge.
0: Hi, no, thank you. My phone keeps dropping out, sorry.
1: Oh, okay. That's fine. Hear you loud and clear, Marge.
0: I just want to talk about many, many years ago, I think it was in the 80s,
1: yep.
0: I lived in Bode, right near the Bode and Moway line.
1: Okay.
0: And I had this little dog. It was like, I don't know what it was, like a sausage dog.
1: Right.
0: And those days, you could take your dogs on the train. I had an eight-month-old baby, so I used to get on the train with the dog, and they used to make me sit in the baggage compartment with the pram and the dog.
1: Oh, wow.
0: And I used to go down to Glanville, and he used to change trains, and they had the old train that used to go down to Semaphore and Semaphore Road.
1: Yes.
0: You could take your dog on the train. They all got to know him. Yeah, he used to sit up next to the guard.
1: Yes. Oh, that's cute.
0: Some bits of the guard be eating his lunch. So they used to share it.
1: Well, I think that must be similar to the situation here, Marge, with Bob, the railway dog from like the late 1800s, where he just, like your dog, he was a regular visitor to the train. They were allowed on the trains at that time, so they basically sort of adopted him.
0: Yeah, as long as they're on the ledge, yeah. And our house, which we lived in, was like a small cottage. And it was right next to the dingers. And I thought, hell, how am I going to live here? But you got used to them after a while.
1: Yes, okay.
0: The first one started at 5:30 in the morning. Ding, ding, ding, ding, the goods train. The goods trains used to come through. Oh.
1: Do they allow dogs now? I don't think they would, probably, on public transport, unless a service dog or a... Yeah, yeah.
0: Only guide dogs and what do you call those other dogs?
1: Yeah, like a service dog or a seeing dog. Yeah. Yep, yep. That makes sense.
0: But, lots of people get on the buses with those dogs. They're not really service dogs. You only got to get a jacket and put on them. You can see they're not service. But I don't think the drivers say much anyway. Well-behaved.
1: As you know now, Marge, you're allowed pets on planes, so maybe they'll bring that back. If people can keep their dogs and cats under control, maybe the days of your pets being back on public transport will occur. I can't imagine, but...
0: Yeah, I used to take them down to the beach for a good swimming pool for a good run, and then we'd have lunch and get back on the train and go on again.
1: Oh, perfect. Sounds like a good day. Thank you, Marge.
0: Thanks a lot. Bye.
1: Good story. Appreciate it. There's Marge from Hampstead Gardens, 8223 000, if you'd like to join us. A couple of text messages before we get to the break, and we'll speak to a couple of the other stars of Illuminate. It is World Chocolate Day, the 7th of July. John from Trot Park said, Leith, Hague's Mint Chocolate. The Hague's Mint Chocolate Frog. Also, John's not happy with the idea of the woman-only maths job that we were talking about in the first hour. This is one of the universities in Melbourne asking for a particular job offering, but it's ladies only. John not happy with that. Chris from Orpha Vale says, regarding Robert Irwin, I don't mind seeing him on the TV, but he does act a bit childish and fake. I would rather see him concentrate on his father's legacy and make that all that it can be. Thank you, Chris. He has sort of steered away. I guess he's still involved in the zoo, from what I believe, but certainly he's got much more of a, you know, a media career in front of him. I get I don't follow the Irwins that closely, but I'm assuming Bindi is still involved in the conservation side of it more so than being in front of the camera. But certainly Robert's popular enough. He seems to pop up on a lot of TV shows. Letha happened to go past the South Park lands, saw many homeless in their tents, horrified to learn that the city council removes their belongings while they're away to move them on. Where are these people supposed to go? They have absolutely nothing. Yeah, that is an issue, isn't it? And even walking through today, so I parked at work in Hindmarsh Square and walked through here to North Terrace and saw a number of issues with people facing that again today. And, like, it's coolish now. It's not cold, but it's coolish. It's 12 degrees in the city, but there is a lot in the city at the moment who are sleeping rough. You're right. So where do they go? We probably need to be able to make more facilities available like those ones that we have in Whitmore Square. Andrew said Murray Bridge High in the late 90s, always a few rumours around, a fight after school at the Southside shopping complex. Anyone from Murray Bridge would know. Thank you, Andrew. In 1962, the Brazilian president and prime minister was able to reverse a red card in the World Cup, says another. Is that right? I was watching the coverage today and they said when the cards were introduced in the 1970s, that Trump is the first one that's been able to get a player off a red card from not missing the next game. Adam says, Leith, this is one of the rare times I agree with you. Donald Trump was out of line. I'm a Trump fan myself, but politics and sport do not mix. And Marion said, honestly, Donald Trump is president, doesn't give him the right to interfere in the World Cup of soccer. Maybe the umpire should have held up the interference warning card and told him to leave the field. Thank you for those. 0448 08 1395. If you'd like to send a text, you're welcome to call us and talk about any issue that is on your mind. We're going to take a short break. And we'll chat to a couple of the people from Illuminate on the other side and still plenty of time for your calls. So speak to Madeline. She will happily put you in the queue. And we'd love to chat to you on this Tuesday night here at 5AA as we broadcast 5AA Nights from Illuminate.
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1: We are broadcasting live from Illuminate here on North Terrace in the city. It is 18 minutes after 8. We have a couple of the Netherlands' finest here. They're part of Illuminate. Boys, let's try. Let's see how we go with this. Biko Zantman.
10: Yes.
1: Correct? Yeah. Lovely Perfect. To have. Thank you, Biko. Lovely to have you here. And Kai Malief is here as well. Kai.
11: As well, and it's
1: lovely to see you. Thanks. How do we get two of the Netherlands' finest to come across to Adelaide to be a part of Illuminate, boys? How does this work?
11: Yeah, well, the company got asked for, and if you ask us, we come. That's always how it works.
1: First time to Adelaide? First time to South Australia?
11: First time to South Australia. I know, we've been to Melbourne before.
10: Yeah, I wasn't there. This is the furthest I've been from home so far. So
1: you'd be coming out of European summer. I mean, is it hot at home at the moment?
11: Very hot. We just came out of a heat wave. It was like 38 degrees at home, sweating in our beds.
1: Into this.
11: And we came here.
1: Look at this.
11: We love this weather here.
10: Man, it's crazy.
1: Yeah. Is there any, we'll get to your work in a sec, is there any comparison between where you are in the Netherlands and Adelaide? Are you from a big city? Are you from a small town? Is it similar kind of atmosphere?
10: Well, I'm from Amsterdam, so it's different. It's a little bit less people, I would say. Like, Adelaide is a very spread out city, so
1: yes.
10: it's a different city view, but I'm enjoying it here, yeah.
11: Yeah, I can agree with that. It's different. It is different.
1: I went to Amsterdam on my honeymoon because we wanted to see the red lights. Do you know the thing? Forget about that. The thing I loved the most was the bikes. I can't believe how many bikes you had. The bikes and the canals.
10: Yeah, yeah.
1: And the,
10: I quite miss them here, actually. Like, get rid of some of the cars and get more bikes in.
1: I tell you what, that is music to the Premier's ears, that people want to make this a bike city. We might be a bit bigger than you guys because you guys have sort of the smaller, intricate streets. And
11: yeah,
1: all the
11: that's true. That's true.
10: Yeah,
11: but it might work in the centre, in the city centre.
1: Well, fingers crossed. I mean, you guys do it so well. We are delighted to have you here. You are from Close Act Theatre and you are the producers of Birdmen, part of Illuminate. So talk to us. So you do this at home and you get a call to say, hey, there's this festival in Adelaide called Illuminate that's now in its sixth year. People love it. It's a Tuesday night. Look, you've got half of the Netherlands watching you here.
11: Exactly.
1: All of a sudden the phone rings and they say, we want you to come and do this.
11: Exactly. That's how it works. We have the costumes. We arrange how it gets here.
1: Yep.
11: We kind of...
1: Are you in the costumes?
11: Yes.
10: You guys
1: are the birdmen.
10: Well, yeah.
1: So I just want to explain to people. So these are giant illuminated birds. You roam the streets and you sort of soar overhead. You're on North Terrace this coming Thursday. And then you're also on Rundle Street. And that's on Friday, Saturday and Sunday. So this and next Thursday, North Terrace, and then you'll be around. So... But I looked at the 7 meters, and some are like 4 meters wide.
10: Yeah, that's an unbelievable story. On the radio, I would just say, come see it for yourself, because it's...
1: Yeah, that's right. We're not doing it the justice that it deserves. You've got to see it with your own eyes.
11: Yeah, that's true.
1: It's hard getting luggage on the plane at the best of times, boys. How do you go getting 7 meter by 4 meter birds on?
11: Yeah, well, they can be packed in very efficiently. We have these big boxes, which are around 2 meters by 1 meter high.
1: Yep.
11: A half meter wide. Everything fits in there, and we only have to stake our stilts and our luggage.
1: How long have you been Birdmen? What was the origin or the designer? You're sitting there in Amsterdam, and you're just saying to yourself, you know, I reckon we should walk the streets and just entertain the masses as Birdmen. Where does the inspiration come from?
11: Well, actually, we work for the company Close Act, and my parents are the owners of the company,
1: right.
11: And they designed the costume and produced them. They're pretty old already, since 2015,
1: okay.
11: I think. It was also the first performance I did in 2016, which already 10 years ago. They have been developing ever since. They get lighter, they get better shades, they get stronger, work better, get different lightings, and eventually have the perfect Birdman costume.
1: And so do you tour Europe and tour the world?
11: Yeah, we've been to a lot of places.
1: Your art. And yeah,
11: we've been to America with these costumes. We're going to Singapore after this. We're touring
10: Taiwan.
11: Taiwan. And indeed.
10: Yeah, and the company itself, it's already almost 30 years old. So
1: yes.
10: So it's a very old Dutch company that started off with just a few steels, like two people and a drum, and yep. then from there it kept growing and growing and growing. And
1: much like the crowd that is now gathered to watch you just talk here without your costumes on, I imagine you get mobbed, boys, when you're around. Like people would, we live in an Instagrammable world where everyone wants to take photos and see the intricacy of the art and everything that you do. That's got to be a great joy for you.
11: Yeah, that's fun to see. Sometimes a video of us blows up on Instagram or something, so you get like millions of views and a lot of comments about questioning like, how does it work? Are people in there? Is this CGI or AI or is it real? That's interesting to see.
10: Yeah, you get the most weird stuff that people think. Oh, are there multiple people in that costume? Is it a robot?
1: Yeah.
10: Yeah. It's like, yeah.
1: And that's why they've got to see it for themselves. That's amazing. What art does this, I guess, is there a story behind it? Do people make their own story? So when they see you, what do you want them to take away? Not only, obviously, how amazing you look and how it comes across, but is there a story behind it? Is it something that people need to...
11: Yeah, well, the theater form we perform is like street theater, so we don't have like a podium or like a environment the same every time.
1: Yep.
11: It changes with every performance.
1: So you guys ad lib and it's a lot of improv. Probably.
11: Exactly, it's like using the space around you as your stage and making a new production with that and giving a unique show.
1: Yes.
11: And it also really gives the audience the chance to really use their own fantasy.
10: Yeah, it leaves a lot to their own interpretation, and I think a lot of the beauty in it is that it has to look exactly like an actual living animal.
1: Yep.
10: And that's, like, technically, that makes it difficult, you know, to actually make it look like a live animal.
1: Yeah, correct. So I guess you do a bit of research in that, too, because you want it to look as lifelike as possible so that people ask.
11: It's a lot of trial and error.
1: Is that real? Is that robot? Is that AI? Is that a human? How did you get into it? Are you both like art students that thought this would be fun? Have you been naturally sort of gifted and talented in that realm?
11: Well, we have a lot of art students in our company, but the two of us, we come from different backgrounds. Like I said, my parents have the company, so for me it was very natural.
1: Yep.
11: To
1: following tradition.
11: Exactly.
10: Yeah. He already did his first Birdman set when I was 15.
11: Yeah, that's true.
10: And I just joined it and learned it in the company itself, first having to learn to steel walk and then starting with smaller acts and then eventually doing the Birdman.
1: Were you aware before you got here of the reputation Adelaide has as an arts city, like with our Fringe Festival and our Adelaide Festival, and now this is the sixth year that we've done that? Because we're very proud of it, obviously, and you would see it's a random Tuesday night in July. Normally, there's not this many people in the city, but for something like this, there is.
11: I am very impressed on the amount of people that come to this festival. Of course, very nice to have a lot of people in your city interested in arts. It's a hard thing to do, I think. I was not aware of that before we got this booking.
1: Yes.
11: But we did look into it a little bit, and we found out, there are a lot of nice... organization things.
1: And hopefully now you'll be friends of state and you'll come back every year.
11: Exactly.
1: And join
10: definitely,
1: us.
10: Definitely. Yeah,
11: we'll spread the word.
1: That's awesome. Do you get any down? So you're doing this Thursday, you're doing next Thursday. This is North Terrace where we are here in the city. Then you're doing this and next Friday, Saturday and Sunday. So you're just sort of roaming around Rundle Street, I guess.
11: Yeah, we've been those two locations and we perform two times 45 minutes just around the two streets.
1: Yep.
11: We interact with the audience. We drag people all over from left to right and we hope to give them a good show.
1: What do you do in your downtime? Do you get to see our great city and our great state? Have you got enough time or are you sleeping? Are you so tired from performing you just need to relax?
10: Yeah, to us it's of course crazy to be in Australia, so we try to enjoy it as well. So we've done hikes as well because the nature is something different, you know, like seeing a koala in a tree is just out of this world for me. Like, we come from the Netherlands, it's a very small country, we don't really have nature, I would say.
1: Yes.
10: We got some like grass, but it's not as spectacular. And now seeing here, being around kangaroos and all kinds of weird creatures.
11: Yeah, like even seeing something else than a pigeon fly through the city is
1: yeah,
11: amazing.
1: Really?
11: Yeah.
1: Well,
11: yeah,
1: hey,
11: yeah.
1: If you look at this tree, you'll see a squirrel.
11: I'm sure. I will be amazed.
1: Any second. It's that kind of thing. But it's great. We love the idea of, you know, it's funny because we're a little insular in Adelaide. You know, there's I don't know whether the Netherlands falls into this, you know, there are the big European countries that maybe people go to more and everyone goes, come and see us because we have so much to work. That's how we feel as Adelaideans. So the fact that we can get international flavour like yourself to come and see us is a real coup for us, because we hope that when you go home, you tell your parents and you tell your friends and you tell other artistic groups, and next time, you know, Lee rings you and says, hey, come down and see us, you never know.
11: And we will.
1: Well done. Can we talk soccer or football?
10: Ooh. Let's go back to the match.
1: Boys, I just saying to you off air, as a Liverpool supporter, so we've got three great Dutch players in your team, in Ryan Gravenberch and Cody Gakpo, and of course, Virgil van Dijk, VVD. We were rooting for you. We were hoping you were going to do well. You're a likeable team.
11: Yeah.
1: There's a great Dutch Netherlands kind of heritage in this country too. There's a lot of, you know, people that came out many moons ago.
11: Yeah.
1: So we were cheering for you.
11: Well,
10: we were cheering for Australia as well.
11: Yeah.
1: So. Well, that's it. Then when we're out, we just try and find someone else. People love. What did they call the movement that you guys do in the streets when you're marching as one group? Is it
10: Na links, na rechts.
11: Na links, na rechts.
10: Do, do, do, yeah. Do, do.
1: I mean, that's the beauty. Even people that don't follow football watch and just see from the, you know, the Denmark row or you guys. That's great, isn't it? You guys probably are used to that. But for those of us who don't watch world soccer enough, we get to see that.
11: Yeah.
1: Does it devastate the country when you don't do better than you did? Were you confident you could go a little higher than you did?
11: Yeah, every year we shoot for the stars, but it never works out for us.
10: You just know when it comes to penalties, we're going to lose.
11: Yeah, you can turn off the TV.
1: Yeah, I know.
11: But we have a lot of Moroccan people in the Netherlands.
10: Yeah, so now we're actually rooting for Morocco.
1: Yeah, that's what we do. We all just change. We find someone else. Exactly. We're all going for Denmark today because we didn't want the US to win.
11: We have Norway's backup as well. So.
1: Oh, yeah. Well, it makes sense. Well, thanks for first and foremost coming to see us here on the radio, but secondly, thanks for coming to Adelaide. So from here, do you get to go overseas and do more, or you go home, you reload, work on your show and then go somewhere else? Or what's the life of the Birdman like?
11: The costumes, the box, they will go through to Singapore.
1: Yep.
11: We'll go home for a little while, work a little bit, have more performances in Europe. I'll go to Liverpool once in the meantime.
1: Okay.
11: And then we'll go back to Singapore.
1: To watch football or just
11: to perform? To perform.
1: Really?
11: Yeah.
1: You just call up some of the boys there and just say, hey.
11: Yeah, we will.
1: We will.
11: Yeah, give me a list and we'll...
1: Give me a ticket, boys.
10: And we actually also have a Dutch player in an Adelaide soccer team.
11: That is true.
10: Vriends. And we really want to hang out with him.
11: Yeah, so if you're listening, Vriends.
1: Right.
11: Reach out to us.
1: Yeah. Do you know him? Do you need us to hook you up? Who does he play for?
10: Adelaide soccer team.
11: FC Adelaide soccer.
1: Adelaide United?
11: Yeah, that's the one. Adelaide United, yeah.
1: Do you actually know him or you just...
10: No, we don't know. Well, we know him from TV, but we don't know him as a person.
1: Boys, leave your number. We are like this with the Adelaide United boys.
11: Nice.
1: We will sort it out. We will organise it through Sarah and yourself. We will make this connection.
11: That would be great.
1: We've actually had, I'm just trying to think of the guy's name. Charlie might have to help me out with it. We had another great Netherlands play here in Adelaide for a while too. I can't think of it. Someone will text in and remind us. But yeah, you'd be surprised. There's a lot of people with Dutch heritage in this country that came out.
11: Yeah, that's true. Everybody we speak and we tell them from the Netherlands, they have some uncle or some grandfather or grandmother who is from the Netherlands. So it's they're very, very related, yeah.
1: Now, I don't want to, you know, you're not performing animals, but just to help us, we like to educate the people at night. Give us a couple of Dutch words that we should know or Netherlands words. How do we say hello? You boys were talking off air before. I was trying to work out what you were saying, but give us something that we should know. So if we see you in the street, we see the Birdmen in the street, we see Biko and Kai, what should we say to you? How do we say hello, first and foremost?
10: Hello.
1: All right, I got that one down. Give us a word that we don't know. Biko. A greeting or a...
11: Hallo, hoe gaat het?
1: Oh, hang. Do that.
11: Hallo, hoe gaat het?
1: And what does that mean?
11: Hello, how are you doing?
1: All right, I'm going to try. I'm going to work on that. Tell Birdman, you're in town. You're on North Terrace this coming Thursday, next Thursday, this and the following Friday, Saturday, Sunday in run. Are the birds heavy?
11: Yeah, but 25-30 kilos.
1: Okay. You'd be all tired stilts at the end of it.
11: Yes.
1: Yeah, that's true. How do the stilts go?
11: It's good.
1: Ankles and knees and you'd have to have good core.
11: Exactly. We train a lot.
1: Strong legs.
11: Winter.
10: Very strong, yes.
11: Yes, very strong legs. Thank you.
1: Actually, we have a lot of the cyclists come down who are from the Netherlands too for our tour down under, our cycling race. And we'll talk about that off air. Birdman, boys, the producers, Biko Zandman and Kai Malief. They're part of the Roaming City Lights. You will see them. They are mysterious figures. They are giant illuminated birds that will be walking through our streets. Humans are ignored. Another dimension collides with ours. Why have they arrived? Why have you arrived? Do we need to ask you that, or we just...
11: I think leave that in open.
1: Skeletal, otherworldly, and illuminated. 7 metres high. That's something worth seeing.
11: Need a big street.
1: That's what we've got to check out. Boys, thanks for coming over. Lovely to see you. Good luck to the Netherlands, whatever you do next.
10: Thank you.
11: Thank you.
1: Oh, actually, just before you go, I know I've said goodbye four times. We have, I just thought of it this then. Look at the crowd you've built too, by the way.
10: Wow.
1: Do you know these
10: people? Thank you, defence, nope, yeah. Nope.
1: We have an amazing place you've got to check out here in Adelaide before you go. I know it's kind of your home, but we have this place called the Dutch Pantry.
10: Oh, the Dutch Pantry.
1: That sounds at Klemzig, nice. OG Road at Klemzig. 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
7: 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We're going to speak to young Pedro in a second, who's one of the family members that are enjoying Illuminate, but one of 5AA regulars. Robin, what suburb?
8: Parkside.
7: Robin from Parkside. Lovely to see you. Thanks
8: good
7: for coming
8: to see
7: across.
8: You, even though you're a Blues supporter.
7: Yeah, I know. So you're a Port Adelaide supporter. Hang on, Pedro. I'll talk to you in one second. But that's... thank
9: can you. Hear me?
7: Okay, we can hear loud and clear. Robin from Parkside, Port Adelaide's finest.
8: Yes.
7: Are you enjoying Illuminate?
8: I just walked down North Terrace and I could not believe how good it looks.
7: How many people there are too.
8: And just the people standing out in front of the War Memorial with
7: yes.
8: the... the light statues. Yeah,
7: it's amazing, isn't it? Have you been into Government House?
8: No.
7: All right, you got to do that before you go tonight. And the other one is if you go down towards the university and you go into the hall there, there's more there. Yeah. So the whole North Terrace, there's something to do, and it's all free, Robin.
8: And I come down on the bus from King William Street, and Parliament House was even lit up.
7: It's beautiful, isn't it?
9: True.
7: How's your Port Adelaide going?
8: Shaky on Sunday, but we were okay. But the showdown.
7: So even if you don't make finals, does the fact that you knocked off the Crows, does that cheer you up? Does that make you year?
8: I didn't expect us to win the showdown at all.
7: No, well you did, and you did very well. So
8: I don't know.
7: It's lovely to see you. Thank you for always being a great contributor to the show. I know you send in messages from time to time, so we appreciate that.
8: And go the Blues.
7: Are you going to jump on Carlton if they make the finals?
8: Yeah.
7: Well done, Robin. Lovely to see you. Now, you got to meet young Pedro for the first time too.
9: Yeah.
7: Pedro, lovely to see you. How are you?
9: Good.
7: So you're here with who's this?
9: Annabelle, Manuel and Peter Hoppers.
7: Right. They're your parents?
9: Yes.
7: Yes. How old are you, Pedro?
9: Eight.
7: Eight. So that's grade 3 at school.

0: I'm guessing?
1: Yeah, I am grade three.
0: What school do you go to?
1: St. Spiridon College.
0: Beautiful. Good school. Are you enjoying Illuminate? Have you been here before?
1: 2 years ago. Last year.
0: Yep.
1: And the year after.
0: And what do you think of the city all lit up like this?
1: 2 years ago. The year after last year was better.
0: Really? Okay. Well, that's a way to promote it for this year. But yeah. I'll tell you what, maybe art, like anything in life, is in the eye of the beholder. Maybe people will come and see things that they haven't seen and think, this. What about this? Bob the dog on the side of the... That's amazing, isn't it?
1: Yeah, I know.
0: That is incredible. So what are you doing for the school holidays? Is this going to be the highlight of your holidays, or what else are we
1: going to
0: do?
1: I'm going to Queensland, and I'm going to go on the water slides. You know, the big...
0: Wet and Wild.
1: Yeah.
0: Yes, you been there, Robin?
2: Oh, yeah. I haven't been there for about 10 years, but I want to go back.
0: There you go. Pedro, you're going to have the best time. You get Illuminate and you get Wet and Wild World. Are you going to go
1: and
0: to the other theme parks?
1: We're going to do Dream World.
0: Oh, that is awesome.
1: Yeah, I know.
0: So you must be a good boy then at home for your parents to take you, because if you were misbehaving, I'm not sure they'd take you.
1: Yeah, I know.
0: You must be a good kid. Now, is there anyone you want to say hello to? Is there any, like, do you play soccer for anyone? Or is
1: I play soccer for Cobras.
0: The Mighty Cobras.
1: Yeah.
0: All right. So anyone you want to say hello to who might be listening, because they'll get to hear this back on the radio. Who, have you got a girlfriend at 8?
1: Yeah, Macrina.
0: Oh, nice. Ooh. Does she know that, Mum and Dad? No? She just found out now.
2: You haven't asked him what football team he supports.
0: Oh, do you support an AFL team as well?
1: Crows.
2: Oh.
0: Okay. Never mind. Well, no. They're going okay. You might play the finals. You might finish in the top four. They're going pretty well. All right. Yeah. So apart from your girlfriend, what was her name? Macrina.
1: Macrina.
0: Yep.
1: Yeah.
0: Any other friends you want to say hello to while you're on the radio? Yes.
1: And Lily.
0: Beautiful.
1: And my mum.
0: And your mum.
1: Hi, Mum.
0: What? Very cute. What do you want to be when you grow up, Pedro? Well, have you decided? What do you think? I know you're only in grade three now, so you've got a few years to go, but what are you thinking at the minute? What would you like to do? What about radio? Do you like this gig? Would you like to do this?
1: Kind of.
0: Yep.
1: I want to do coding.
0: Coding?
1: Yeah.
0: Computer games and stuff?
1: Yeah.
0: Apps? All of that. Well done. Well, it's lovely to meet you. Thanks for coming over.
1: Yeah.
0: Thanks for giving Illuminate such a great rap for this year.
1: Yeah.
0: You would urge everyone, wouldn't you, to come down to North Terrace and check it out?
1: And I live at...
0: Don't tell your address on air, just in case people go...
1: I'm not.
0: Okay.
1: But I live at... it's a beautiful street.
0: Yes.
1: Like...
0: I'm very envious. I wish I lived in a beautiful... Robin, do you live in a beautiful street?
2: Yeah.
0: I'm sure you do. Every street in Adelaide, Pedro, I would think is beautiful.
1: Me and Robin, she probably lives close to me.
0: Right.
2: Ooh.
1: Yeah.
0: I think you've got a career in radio. You're a good talker.
1: Yeah.
2: Watch out, Leif.
0: Correct. If I'm ever sick, can we take your details and the boss can ring you?
1: Sure.
0: And you can fill in for me.
1: Yeah.
0: And you can just talk about any issues in the world.
1: Yeah.
0: What do you think of the World Cup? Who do you want to win the World Cup now that Australia's out?
1: Still Ronaldo's team.
0: Portugal? They're out too. You might have to find someone else. What do you think of Anthony Albanese?
1: He's all right.
0: He's all right? Yeah, okay. I think most people would think that too. Well, it's lovely to meet you, Pedro. Thanks for coming over. I love... This is the kids of today, Robin.
2: Yeah.
0: There's no fear. They've got great confidence.
1: Am I the first kid?
2: So you'll be right.
0: First kid tonight on air, for sure. I can't wait until your girlfriend finds out she's your girlfriend. That is going to be excellent for her.
2: You'll be 50
1: soon. She already knows.
0: Stop it. Oh, does she?
1: She already knows.
0: Right.
2: Ooh.
0: Well, do you know what? That's ultimate romance. There is no better way.
1: She's going to find out, isn't she?
0: She is going to find out. Everyone's going to tell her. And do you know what? That's cool.
1: And if Joel can hear me.
0: Yep.
1: Because I couldn't see you on the game that we were going to play.
0: Right. Okay. I don't know what any of that means. But Pedro, lovely to see you. This is what we call in radio needing to take a break. 17 minutes to 9. Lovely to meet you. Thanks for coming across. Say hello to your family for us. Robin, lovely to see you.
2: Go Port.
0: Good on you, Robin.
1: Yeah.
0: Back after this. Faye and John, stay with us. You're next.
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0: That is the beauty of live radio, folks, right there. 14 minutes to 9. Hello, Faye from Windsor Gardens.
11: G'day, how are you going?
0: G'day, Faye. Very good, thank you.
11: That's good. I'm watching the Illuminate Festival online here as we're speaking, and it's quite good. I haven't got to learn to get the sound of it on yet, but I've got the sound of it turned off, but I'm just watching on the screen, and it's quite good. It'd be better in reality, but yeah. I just wanted to talk about Gina Rinehart and her business. Some of you were talking about it last night, and I don't know if I got this right or otherwise, but I believe she wants to bring someone to Australia free of charge on taxpayers' money. Is that correct?
0: Kind of. So Elon Musk, who you know from Tesla and SpaceX, the world's richest man, who is the first trillionaire in the history of civilization, she would like to gift him, Faye, one of the deserted islands off the coast of Queensland. She would like to give him an island free of charge for him to bring his SpaceX to Australia, because the thought process is maybe we can, A, have tourism, space tourism, because the rockets would take off from Australia and people might want to come and check that out. And secondly, if you bring somebody like this to Australia, maybe he uses Australian business. Maybe there is a way that our businesses can make some money and, you know, profit from the work of SpaceX. So the question is, do we just give Elon Musk an island for free when you're the richest man by some way? I mean, he's the richest man by some way to the second richest person. on this planet. I'm not sure he needs anything for free, to be honest. I understand why Gina is suggesting it, but...
11: Well, in my opinion, I don't... You know, if anyone's got that sort of money, I don't think they should be... I'm sorry to have to say this, but I don't think they should be allowed to get away with it scot-free. I think they do owe something to a point...
0: Yeah.
11: Because when there's poverty in the country, I mean, there's a lot of people struggling and so on, and I think that money could be better spent, with providing services for such things like our hospitals and schools, education facilities and that sort of thing, homelessness, et cetera.
0: And look, there might be benefits from that, Faye, but I guess the question is, when you are worth so much money, when you are that far and away... the richest person on the planet, I'm not sure you need an island for free. Even if he was to buy it at a cheaper rate, he could afford it.
11: Maybe,
0: So that's the question. Do we want to just be handing out? And what if all of a sudden he decides that he doesn't want to bring SpaceX, but we've given him... So I'm sure there would be something that would be worked out. It's an interesting thought. But again, I don't know whether people don't like... The rich seem to get richer all the time, Faye.
11: Yes, that's right. You're not wrong there.
0: So
11: I think it's perhaps give it to them at a cheaper rate, but not completely free altogether. That's maybe putting it a better way.
0: It's a great point. And look, who knows? It may not even come off. So we'll wait and see in due course. But that was the suggestion that she threw up, and I think a lot of people, Faye, are a bit like you, don't like the idea of it. Lovely to hear from you, Faye. Enjoy the Illuminate online, and hopefully you'll get a chance to see it yourself or experience and walk around. I mean, it's coolish tonight, but it's a beautiful still night here in Adelaide. A lot of people enjoying it, which is nice to see.
11: My air conditioner going, so that's okay for me.
0: Excellent. Stay nice and warm.
11: Thank you for your show, and I'll be listening in the afternoon.
0: Excellent. Can't wait. Hope to speak to you then, Faye. Thank you. Lovely to hear from you. Faye from Windsor Gardens, one of our favourites, long-time caller and contributor to 5AA, as is John from Oaklands Park. Good evening, Johnny.
12: Good evening, Leif. Are you going on to afternoons?
0: I am. So as of Monday, because David Pemberthy is now in Espanol, Stacey is going to breakfast, and then I will go into afternoons, and then Matthew Pantelis will return to nights as of Monday.
12: All right. Okay. Fair enough.
0: Musical chairs.
12: Musical
0: shuffle,
12: chairs.
0: Shuffle.
12: Yeah. The reason I've rang tonight, our Prime Minister, Father Christmas, over in the Solomon Islands, wants to give $54 million to educate all the children of Solomon Islands. And when I hear that, I think, what about the children of Australia? That small country that he is the Prime Minister of.
0: Yes. Yeah, it's an interesting one, isn't it?
12: Well, it does. It annoys me, mate, because, you know, you're hearing ads on the TV and on the radio where, like, and I'm not having a go at these people, but, you know, the Smith family, they're looking for money to help to educate children. We've got to look after... We've got something like about 48,000 children that don't even attend school.
0: Yeah.
12: And that's a crime within itself. And yet he's saying he wants our children to be brighter and what have you to, take us into the next bloody century or the next decade. And yet he throws money overseas like he's a drunken sailor and, he's also given them $56 million to build... what I call army barracks or something over there to train police and what have you.
0: Yeah. Well, I understand why you do look after the neighbouring islands, because you want to make sure that everyone in the region is behind you and supportive of you. But, yes, it doesn't quite read the same, does it, John, when we have issues here? I mean, as long as he's still looking after the people here... you've got to be a good global citizen and make sure that you help out other countries that need it, and foreign aid will always be handled from the country. But I understand that if it's huge amounts and we think we're lacking in other areas, maybe you need to get your priorities a bit more localised than helping others first.
12: Well, I think you've got to look after home first. That's the way I look at it.
0: Would you cut it off altogether, though? Would you say, right, Fiji gets nothing or Solomon Islands get nothing and just look after our own first?
12: The thing is, what will happen if we have a change of government, whether it be next time around or the time after, and they decide to cut some of these, he's made one promise, I think, to Fiji, $1 billion over 10 years.
0: Yes.
12: Well, we'll just say it's one nation that gets in and they decide to cut that to, you're only going to get $500,000 a year. It makes it look bad for that thing, but they might be looking at the finances in a different light.
0: Yeah, I think the other issue too is that they would say if all of a sudden Australia doesn't support Fiji, China might. And so if China does, then the loyalty for Fiji goes to China. So then China says, hey, we would like to put a military base on your island. And they say, sure, you've given us XYZ for our country, so we'll let you do that. That's why I think Australia is making sure that they're in good with everyone, to the north and northeast of us.
12: Solomon still say they don't want to upset the Chinese. They don't want to upset anybody, right?
0: Yep.
12: And apparently one of the stadiums that the Prime Minister made his statement from was built by the Chinese. So,
0: really? Because we're giving Papua New Guinea money for a rugby league team, I think, too, are we not? Like a huge amount.
12: Yes, we are. And what about the news that was on today for a rugby league where they want to get involved in a world campaign and they want to spend $54 billion for rugby?
0: Mm. Wow, that seems excessive.
12: They're trying to compete with, world soccer, basically.
0: Yes. Yeah.
12: And and I sort of think, where's all this money coming from?
0: That's right.
12: See, it's the taxpayers' money, Leif. That's what really annoys me, that he's tossing around. It's not coming out of his own back pocket.
0: Correct. Always easy to spend money, John, that is not yours. Thank you for that. It's an interesting point. Great to have you on the show. Appreciate it as always. We'll take a short break, 5 minutes to 9, 8223 0000. If you'd like to join us, we'll get to more calls. A lot of texts and emails coming through. I can see those as well. We'll get to those after the 9 o'clock news. I hope you can stick around. If you are thinking of coming into town, we're here for another couple of hours before we head across, and we'll take your calls after. Once Illuminate wraps up here on this Tuesday night. But if you are coming into town, please come and say hello. We're in the forecourt of the State Library. You cannot miss us. And if you can't make it tonight, just do so anytime during the month of July. Come and enjoy Illuminate. Plenty of free things on offer here on North Terrace. Lots of fun for the whole family. Back after the news.
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28: Down to 8 tonight, partly cloudy tomorrow and 17. Good evening, I'm Mel Usher. Southern District Police, with the assistance of Star Group and police negotiators, converged on Christie Downs this afternoon, forcing the area into lockdown. They arrested two suspects wanted over an alleged home invasion where shots were fired at nearby Morfitt Vale in the early hours of yesterday morning. The pair also allegedly stealing a black Holden Commodore station wagon from the address. A 42-year-old Ranella man suffered facial injuries during the assault. The two men apprehended today are aged 23 and 31. They'll remain in custody ahead of a court appearance tomorrow. The getaway car has not yet been located. A second suspected case of H5 bird flu has been identified in SA. Further testing is underway on the giant petrel located at Hardwick Bay on the York Peninsula. Primary Industries Minister Claire Scriven says the strain has been contained so far in SA.
29: We still don't have any detections in commercial poultry. We don't have any indications of mass mortalities either in bird life or in any other wildlife at this stage.
28: A leading economics group argues Australia has failed to address its vulnerabilities, damaging the nation's growth prospects. New research by Deloitte shows the longest stretch of weak economic growth since the recession of the early 1990s. This comes on top of rising inflation, which is eating into real wages. Deloitte's Stephen Smith says another interest rate hike won't help.
30: We think the Reserve Bank will actually increase interest rates once more this calendar year, probably in August, but otherwise in November. So that's bad news for households, and then we then expect them to keep interest rates on hold for an extended period. So not penciling in an interest rate cut until 2028 at this stage.
28: Footy legend Tony Modra has swapped his hospital bed for home as his recovery continues. Mods was involved in a horror truck crash south of Adelaide last month. The 57-year-old says he's been overwhelmed by the kindness and well wishes. He says while his progress is encouraging, he needs to focus on rehabilitation. A 22-year-old man has been charged over an 8-hour standoff with police on Melbourne's Balti Bridge. Jordan Tunbridge has the story.
31: Police were called to the Balti Bridge, finding the alleged graffiti artist abseiling from one of the towers and spray-painting an external wall with the infamous Pam the Bird tag. The 22-year-old East Geelong man then refused to come down for several hours, triggering a major emergency response. He was eventually arrested and has now been charged with 13 offences, including burglary, criminal damage and conduct endangering life.
28: Two international flights were diverted to Adelaide today after heavy fog at Tullamarine. One was a Singapore Airlines flight, the other from Fiji. Peter Williams from Phil Hoffman Travel says plane spotters would have been excited.
0: Big super jumbo, a big A380, double-decker. We don't see many of them come into Adelaide. The runway's long enough. It's just our terminal isn't really set up because you need double-storey air bridges. It was a great sight. It does happen a few times a year. Melbourne does have impact with fog. And so we get a few big birds coming in and landing, and it's always a great sight, and everyone gets a bit excited.
28: Turning to 5AA sport, and Spain will face Belgium in the quarterfinals of the World Cup. In the knockout stages, they last faced each other in 1986, and Belgium won on penalties. Belgium beat the USA 4-1 today, while Spain defeated Portugal 1-0. Former St Kilda captain Jack Steele is describing the Saints' pursuit of Lachie Neale as interesting to watch. The 30-year-old was traded to Melbourne at the end of last season. The midfielder says his focus is on the D's push toward finals.
4: It's been interesting to watch, but I wouldn't say I'm too invested in it, to be honest. I'm at the D's now, and that's really where my mind's at and where my priority is.
28: And the NRL today unveiled a record-breaking new media deal. Nine and Foxtel retain the broadcast rights, tipping in $5.3 billion over 7 years, starting in 2028. Now the 5AA forecast, down to 8 overnight, partly cloudy for your Wednesday, 17, the same on Thursday and the same on Friday. 5AA, always Adelaide.
5: Adelaide's number one show at night. 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
6: Well, we always love having you company on the show. Thank you more so when it is an outside broadcast. And OB, we're here on North Terrace, part of Illuminate, which is this great winter festival now in its sixth year. We'll speak to the two creators this hour about that. Just urging everyone to get onto the website if you'd like to have a look at a show that will suit you. You can go to illuminateadelaide.com. We are here in the forecourt of the State Library, and still plenty of people milling around. I mean, it's perfect for school holidays. Families, they're all rugged up. It is a little fresh, I'll be honest. Not too cold. It's fresh. 12 degrees in the city right now. Feels like 9. And as I whip around the state, feels like 2 degrees in Mount Crawford, 3 degrees in Mount Lofty, 4 degrees in Selix. So ping around the rest down in the southeast. Keith is 5 degrees at the moment. Coonawarra is 5. Pathaway is 4. John's about to join us from Port Augusta. Let's have a look, Johnny. Oh, 9 degrees. It's a relative heat wave there in Port Augusta at the minute. So, but it is fresh, John. So if you're ever thinking about it, just dress up, warm up, and come down and check out. What's happening, Johnny?
7: I loved it last night, mate. I'll tell you. Just the last night, I was miserable. I was cold. I was freezing. I'm a lot better tonight, thank goodness.
6: So the house is warmer, or you're under the quilt still?
7: No, it's still got the quilt on, but he's got the fan on. He's got the ceiling fan on tonight, so...
6: Okay, well done.
7: Yeah, but...
6: Did you get a nice bit of sunshine today?
7: Sorry?
6: Did you get a bit of sunshine today? We had some nice sunshine in the city today.
7: Yeah, it was quite a nice day just sitting out the front there, 20 degrees in Port Augusta. It's beautiful, God's country.
6: Oh, hey, perfect.
7: It's a beautiful day. What about... Now, I think, like the rest of the world, I was barking for Belgium today in the football stage soccer.
6: Yeah, me too.
7: Absolutely, passionately. Who do we bark for now on to the World Cup?
6: Great question.
7: Belgium, I believe Norway's still in it. Is that correct?
6: Norway are in it. So you could Argentina, if you want to see Lionel Messi win again, the best player of all time. England, there's obviously a lot of... obviously, with England, you know, there's a great connection with this country. It's been such a long time for England to win it, so maybe the soft spot is...
7: 1966 in Germany.
6: France have got some great players, but, you know, they won it more recently, so do we want to have them have some success? I think it'd be nice to see some of the teams that haven't won it for a long time. Imagine
7: like
6: what it would mean for their country.
7: Like a Norway or Belgium, something like that.
6: Yep.
7: Yeah, I'm
6: not sure we have too much of an affinity with Belgium myself, but, you know, we're happy.
7: Nah.
6: So you still got Switzerland and Colombia tomorrow.
7: Yeah.
6: Spain are through after they beat Portugal.
7: Yeah.
6: Norway is Erling Haaland, which most people associate with. England, as we know, are through. Belgium are through. Argentina, Egypt tomorrow. See, do you imagine if Egypt, you know, have never been this deep before into the round of 16? Imagine if Egypt could knock off Argentina.
7: And
6: be nice for them.
7: Norway, they're scared of other countries. There's some of the happiest people there, I believe.
6: Yeah, I think so.
7: Yeah. Yep.
6: So there's a number of teams still in there that haven't won it for a long time, so I'd be happy for any of those.
7: Yeah, I mean, Norway have never won it, so I believe they've never won it.
6: Yep.
7: So I think they have. Happy to lose it. They'll even be happier. I mean,
6: I always think the beauty is now, John, because you don't really have a dog in the fight. Now it's enjoy the football and just appreciate how skilled these boys are. So
7: enjoy the Football World Cup. And American Belgian game this morning. Alice Ratner.
6: Yep.
7: America lost. Absolutely. I thanked Donald what he did, all the rest of it. Yeah.
6: Well, I think the whole planet was, to be honest. But unless you're an American fan, I think most people are hoping Belgium, because that's not how we want the world to work. We don't want politicians sticking their nose into business that doesn't belong to them.
7: It's sport. And Donald Trump told us tonight on the news that he knows a lot about all sports. He knows a lot about everything, doesn't he, according to him?
6: Of course. Yeah.
7: He knows a lot about all sports. I bet he knows a lot about cricket or AFL, big bank side.
6: Yeah, expert in everything, so.
7: Yeah.
6: But we just don't like it. And good on you, John. Thank you. I saw a number of people.
7: Before we go.
6: Yes?
7: What's the best side of the year tomorrow, roughly?
6: What are we doing tomorrow? Wednesday. Anytime when I'm not sleeping. Anytime either before or after lunch. I'll give you a call in the morning.
7: All right, mate. Thanks, mate.
6: Good on you, John. Thank you.
7: See ya.
6: I try and work around my afternoon nana nap, I'll be honest. I'm finding it harder as I get older. If you go to bed late, as many of you do, and then you're up early because the dogs and the kids and everything else wants to wake up at 7. It's just not enough. I don't know how some of our 5AA listeners who don't get a lot of sleep, I don't know how you cope, to be honest. If I don't have enough sleep, I struggle. So I've got into a good habit now. There's a great guest on Australia Overnight with Tony McManus who talks about the night shift. His name will come to me in a second. And he talks about the circadian rhythm and making sure that you sleep enough, etc. And I think it's so important. Everybody looks after their what they eat traditionally, you know, make sure they get their exercise and do all of that, you know. And Tracy will be joining us tomorrow to talk health. She would spruik that too. A lot of people go, don't worry about sleep. I don't need as much sleep as I get, but I think you do. So if you can't get 6 to 8 hours, I think you need to work a little harder. So that's what I'll do. But I'll try and give you a buzz tomorrow. John? Jen says, Leith, I'm agreeing with Johnny from Oaklands Park. 54 million plus 56 million giveaway, but then you're cutting the NDIS for people who need support and assistance. It does not gel with me. This one said, Leith, 2 consecutive poll drops prove one thing. Pauline Hanson is absolutely, definitely the answer. Voters are finally realising anger isn't a policy. Pauline is definitely not the answer to our problems. Pauline spent her National Press Club address proving she isn't the answer to our future. She's just an echo from 96. Remember how popular Nick Xenophon was at one stage? Everyone was touting him as a future premier. He went from hero to zero. I'm not sure that he ever went to zero. I think that's a little unfair. Well, I certainly wouldn't put Nick in the same category as Pauline Hanson. Look, Pauline Hanson is obviously, you know, winning hearts and minds around the country right now. We're still 2 years away from an election, though. So we'll see in due time whether that can maintain that momentum. But at the moment, she's what people are interested in certain parts of the community, because they're sick of what the Labor and Liberal parties are offering federally. So you can understand that. Leith, although serious, I'm not worried about the serious outbreak of the bird flu. It's not made our mainstream media yet, but Africa has had the worst outbreak of Ebola in history. Health worker returned to their countries, Brazil, Germany and France. No cure for this particular strain and the method of death is gruesome. I hope that our health authorities are on top of this threat. Yeah, it's a good point. We don't often talk about that, do we? Certainly the bird flu is something that people are concerned about. And we had another couple of birds recently discovered. In fact, we might have some audio of that that we can play now. Claire Scriven, the minister who's looking after this. We can hear from her first, talking about the issue of the bird flu.
29: We remain with only one confirmed case, the one that was found on the 24th of June. But we have had a second bird, which is now considered a suspect case. That is also a giant petrel that was found at Hardwick Bay. That has been submitted for testing. The testing here at Gribbles indicated that it may be positive for H5 bird flu. That has now been sent to the laboratory in Geelong for further testing. At this stage, we are treating it as a suspect positive and wanted to share that information with South Australia.
6: And the Perth Chief Vet Officer is Sky Froyan, and she spoke about it today as well.
8: Yeah, essentially we can't really change how wild birds behave. What we can do is try and pick it up as early as possible, because that allows us to change what we're doing. So at the moment, the priority of our response is really around that early detection. If we are to see evidence that it has become established in our local populations, we'd respond accordingly, because we might be putting more concerted conservation efforts into particular sites, for example, depending on where it became established, as well as more measures to protect our poultry industry. So it would guide how we respond rather than changing the outcome.
6: If you want to join us, 8223-0000 is my number. Jenny says getting the red card overturned didn't help the USA team. USA now out of the World Cup. Belgium 4, USA 1. That's right, Jenny. There's a lot of people actually who were saying that. They were saying maybe there's like a curse now, the Donald Trump curse, because if you remember during the NBA Finals, the one game that the Donald was involved in was Game 3. Which was the game that the New York Knicks lost, where he was in attendance. So there are some trying to draw parallels and comparisons with that. But yes, no, it didn't help. I think it would have been unfortunate for the players, because that's the last thing they would have needed. I think people were genuinely behind them, you know, because they were interested to see how far the host nation could get. But it left a bad taste in people's mouths, and unfortunately the players were the ones who had to deal with that. So that is how it all played out. All right, we're going to take a short break. 9:15, 8223-0000 is my number. Lines available if you'd like to join us. Very shortly, the creators of Illuminate.
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6: I'm just going to let Gloria play out for a... Oh, there it is. It is a Tuesday night, a fresh, chilly Tuesday night here in the city. Hope you're enjoying the show. Thank you so much for joining us. We're broadcasting live here from Illuminate on North Terrace. You can go to illuminateadelaide.com. I promise you there is a show for you. Whether you want to go and check out the shows that are at the Adelaide Zoo or the Botanic Gardens, or if you want to check out a number of the free installations that are here in the city, pick yourself a night, whether it's during the week or on the weekend, and bring the whole family down. It's so great to see generations of families walking around, and even now, I'm not sure what time Fat Cat used to go to bed, but it's 9:15, and there are still kids everywhere here. Prams galore, people running around enjoying their school holidays and all of the offerings here for Illuminate Adelaide. We're going to speak to the two creators in just one moment. They're going to speak to us about their sixth year and some of the things that you need to look out for. And then when we do the little changeover, when we walk back from the forecourt here at the State Library, which is where we are, just in front of the Fairy Floss Schnitzel Burger and Hot Donut Stand. Charlie, do we know what time the donuts close? We have to make sure we get some donuts before we leave. We will head across back to the studio and we'll take your calls for the rest of the evening. While we do that, we've pre-recorded a little piece for you just that allows me the 5 or 10 minutes to walk back to the studio. I thought we could actually channel... It was one of my favourite bits to do when I used to fill in for Mid-Dawns over the years. And I remember Peter Godfrey said to me once, the music hour, which someone will remind me, I think it was 3 a.m. rather, or maybe 2 a.m. And he said, you'll be staggered how many people will call in at that time of the morning and join in on a phone topic of a musical kind of genre. And I thought, all right, I'll give it a go. You know, we might get a couple of calls to get us through the hour. Well, it was chock-a-block. Couldn't believe it. Now, of course, Mel does a great job with that, with her Saturday soundtrack, and she goes with an individual theme, and she gets a number of those callers as well on the weekend, which is great. So we might do that for the rest of the show once we leave here from Illuminate. So you've got to give me your favourite or the best or a song in honour of Illuminate that relates to lights. What are the songs that you love that relates to lights? 8223 0000, or you can text us 0448 08 1395. We'll talk about that for the remainder of the show once we leave here just after 10 o'clock. Anthony on the text said, Leith, hope you're enjoying and having fun out in the cold. Just letting you know that I'm inside in front of an open fire with a lovely glass. I know, Charlie, I dropped my chips. Unless I'm in front of an open fire with a lovely glass of Penfolds Port. My family and I hibernate in winter. We will see you in 90 days if it's warmer. Good on you, Anthony. Thank you for that. Still port drinkers around, I guess. Finish the night with a little glass of port and enjoy that. I love the winter. See, I'm the opposite. I hibernate, Anthony, in summer. I just stay in my home, dutch it up, put my air conditioner on, and try and stay as cool as possible. Nothing better in summer than going from an air-conditioned house to an air-conditioned car to an air-conditioned workplace. I do not like the heat at all. But this kind of stuff tonight, I'm happy with this. This is nice weather just at the moment. Oh, what's this? Oh, my Lord. Can you come and have a quick chat? All right. Hang on. This is live radio. News as it happens, folks. Live radio at its very best. Mr. Donut.
17: That's us, Mr. Donuts. We've been around in Adelaide for a long time.
6: What's your name?
17: I'm Kim.
6: Kim, lovely to meet you, Lee.
17: How are you doing?
6: Thank you so much. Oh, my Lord. I just said to Charlie, we had to find out what time... We had to find out what time you finished because we did not want to miss out. You have just made North Terrace smell so beautiful.
17: The people are coming here. They're loving the lights and they're loving our donuts as well.
6: It's a tradition. You have to, like, either start your evening or finish your evening or just, you know, like, it's a little fresh outside. You just warm up with one of these.
17: Absolutely. And, look, we make them all here in Adelaide. Everything we do in that bag is made in Adelaide.
6: Are you your company?
17: Absolutely.
6: Established 2006.
17: Yep.
6: And you go everywhere, all functions, festivals?
17: We go functions, festivals, and we also operate up in the Northern Territory as well.
6: Really?
17: Absolutely.
6: Donuts make you sexy. Why do they make us sexy?
17: You got to eat a lot, though.
6: Yeah.
17: Can't you tell?
6: What's the trick to a good donut? Like, you guys never let us down with your donuts.
17: No, we don't. It's taken us years, and that's actually our own recipe.
6: Okay.
17: The secret is a lot of things, water, temperature, but... Hey, the best part is people eat our donuts and they smile. They love them.
6: We're saying this before. We've been speaking. Look, here are the two creators. Nice timing, by the way. How everyone, as soon as the donuts arrived, all of a sudden the crowd gathers.
17: Absolutely.
6: You can understand that. We were saying, though, to some of the artists who have created these installations here, do you get that joy from your job to see how much people enjoy it?
17: Absolutely. We see the kids out there. They grab a bag of donuts and they've got them in a serviette and they're eating them. They look up and they smile. It's fantastic. What we do is... It's not a health food.
6: Yep.
17: We never claim
6: that. Moderation.
17: People absolutely love it. It makes people smile, makes people feel good inside.
6: Well, thank you for the generosity. Where do we see you next? So are you here all
17: Illuminate? We're here right till the 20th, Illuminate, all the way through till the 20th, and then after, look for us at the showgrounds and other events around Adelaide.
6: What's a day look like for you? How long are you here doing this?
17: Weeknights, we're only here from about 4, but weekends we'll be here from 10 till 12.
6: Okay. Jeez, that's a long day, though,
17: isn't it? Absolutely.
6: But you whip up the batter there, or you pre-batter and then come in?
17: It's all made there. More made on site.
6: Really?
17: Absolutely.
6: And you would see days that are just chaos. Because I'm trying to think last time you and I saw, I reckon we saw you at the show, perhaps.
17: Last weekend we had show, we had here.
6: Yep.
17: Plus we got our vans running up in the territory, so we're just flat out making donuts.
6: You're the greatest. Thank you for that. Mr. Kim, lovely to meet you. Donuts
17: Absolutely.
6: Make you sexy. Established 2006.
17: Thank you so much for having a chat.
6: No, thank you for the donuts. Gosh. You know, Bob Francis used to get in trouble for this. Cash for comments.
17: Oh, yeah.
6: Cash for donut. See, because you came to us, I think we get away with it legally.
17: We can consider it a gift.
6: We did. Thank you. We did. Great to meet you. Thank you for that.
17: Thanks so much.
6: We're going to take a short break. On the other side, we'll enjoy these donuts and we'll speak to the two geniuses behind Illuminate. Stay with us right after this.
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6: Illuminate co-creators and creative directors Lee Cumberledge and Rachel Azzopardi are here as we broadcast live from the forecourt of the beautiful State Library of South Australia here for Illuminate in its sixth year. Congratulations to you both. Lovely to see you both. Good timing. How was your donut?
5: It was
6: Rachel?
5: So yummy, wasn't it? It was so hot. Hot donuts are the best.
6: Lee, I know you just come back from a big night of cheese. That'll just sit nicely in the stomach, I reckon.
7: Yeah,
6: just...
7: not sure about that, but it was yummy. It was really good. Very hot.
6: Congratulations. 6 years. Can you believe it? I think I said this to you last year. 5 years, can you believe it? 4 years, can you believe it? No, but you must be delighted. I often think here is a random Tuesday night in the middle of July. You know, school holidays, but to see families walking through, whether gods have turned it on for you, considering the rain bombs we've had of recent times, and people are loving it. At 9:30 on a Tuesday night, Rachel, people are loving it.
5: They are. We're so blessed. Like, it really is a privilege to bring Illuminate Adelaide to life and have everyone come out and support us like they do. And, yeah, we still pinch ourselves because, yeah, 6 years, it's just gone in a flash, but... yeah, we're just so happy.
6: Do you get like a paternal feeling, Lee? Like a kind of, hey, we did this. We're proud of this. And, you know, another year comes around and there's more installations and people are still loving it.
7: Yeah, we're certainly really proud of it. I mean, you know, this is why we do it, to see the people out there enjoying themselves. It's the ultimate reward for all the hard work that we do with our team, our amazing team as well, all year round. It comes around so quick. But to see everybody out here... the free program really is the heartbeat of the whole festival. So, you know, to actually be able to come out for free, wander up and down this amazing North Terrace precinct and Rundle Street and Rymal Park for the first time this year as well, of course. It's just fantastic to see.
6: I know it's hard. We're going to cherry pick some of the things that you have part of the festival. We've been lucky enough here tonight, so we've been talking about Bob the dog.
5: Bob the dog.
6: So, I mean, if you, there's something new, and again, I'm sure you're always looking to tweak and to change and to freshen things up a little bit year on year. What a beautiful use of one of the great buildings on North Terrace.
5: Absolutely, and Bob is a beautiful South Australian story, and it's not just about the city, but it's all the regional areas of South Australia. So it's an incredible story, and I think that's what we try and find each time. You know, with all our installations, it's about the storytelling that we tell, whether it's international, global, local. It's all about coming together. Yeah.
6: We had the birds from Amsterdam swing past, Lee. Biggest crowd we've had tonight, I reckon. They're just so excited to be here. The fact that you can get global artists to come to our city to spread the gospel when they go home, that's got to be a bonus too. Not only entertain while they're here, but...
7: yeah, that's right. I mean,
6: spread the word.
7: Close Act Theatre from the Netherlands. We did have to travel to Amsterdam to go and meet with the company and invite them personally, but... it's great to see them here, and they're a real mix of younger artists with more experienced artists, and you can see them Thursday to Sunday, either at the front of the art gallery on Thursdays or in Rundle Street when we close it Friday to Saturday. They'll be wandering up and down those beautiful bird characters, and I'm sure they'll be as big a hit as the horses were last year.
6: You know, you don't know what you don't know. I didn't realise there's sort of this subculture of these artists around the globe who do these kind of things, who you guys obviously have to go and tap on the shoulder and, you know, express to them how good we are and can you come along?
5: Absolutely. We're very lucky that we get to travel and see them and also do a whole lot of research about them and then invite them to our beautiful city, Adelaide, and they're just so excited to come here. I think the birds, that's the first time, one of the first times they've come to Australia, the horses last year. So, yeah, it's just fantastic bringing the world best to Adelaide. It's also such an exchange. It's also, they are just so amazed and have such a great time in Adelaide. And you know, so that's really great too, because that's about part of the conversation.
6: That's what they were saying. They were almost fans walking up and down the street before they start their role on Thursday. They're kind of, wow, who would have thought on a random Tuesday night there would be this many people walking around the city? Because we're not a New York and we're not a, you know, Tokyo, etc. You've got 11 world premieres. You've got 11 Adelaide exclusives, over 100 experiences. So it's, as we...

0: fantastic experience for a group of people. You can come, you know, one or two, but you can bring friends, you can bring family, and just get involved. And what we're seeing there too is people just getting into it, connecting with each other, competing against each other. I mean, Rachel and I, this is another one that we went overseas to test out ourselves. And I didn't realise that Rachel was so competitive, but she really wiped the floor with me.
1: Nice. You got the juices, Rachel.
0: Yeah, that's right. Yeah. But no, it's a fantastic experience.
1: I love the idea of kids experiencing this for the first. So I think about, like, when we were young kids from the country coming up to Adelaide, and we go to, like, the Science Investigator Centre on Goodwood Road, you know, and then you go home and you go, God, that's the best thing I've ever done as a kid. You think, like, we look at through our older eyes now, but imagine what these kids are thinking when they get to do that for the first time, knowing that there'll be memories that they'll take with them forever. Like, that's kind of a cool thing.
2: Yeah, it is cool. It's a really great thing. And I think that's what Illumina Adelaide's all about. It's about that human connection and discovering something for the first time, and really taking that on, whether you're an adult or a child or you're experiencing it together as a family. It's about human connection and really taking experience forward.
1: You can't say this, so I will just nod in agreement or comment if you wish. I'm not sure there's a better suited installation, if that's what we can call it, for your entire festival, the Night Visions. I think that the match of the beauty of the Botanic Gardens and what these people do, again, is it your rock star show? I don't know, but it kind of, every time I see it, I think, and having experienced it with my family, and then seeing the next corner, and whether it's the building that lights up, or whether it's the projection on the trees, or it's across the water, whatever it is, it's amazing that. And you never tire. If you've seen it before, you go again, Lee.
0: Yeah, that's right. I mean, it's just such a beautiful garden. We're so lucky to have it here in Adelaide. But to be able to invite people in at night time, you know, Rachel and I have spent a long time selecting the artists that we worked with this year. So we've got artists from around the country, from right here in South Australia, and one of the artists is from overseas as well. And we've put them all together. It's all about transporting the audience into a parallel dimension. So like you said, you know, you start with these beautiful, massive, quite haunting faces on the trees, and you wander around into a huge laser extravaganza in the Economic Garden, and then you work through a tunnel of light. There's the Bicon, the Bicentennial Conservatory, which has a laser artist and composer in there, and you finish with the sunrise. And so, you know, a series of amazing installations with some fantastic artists and a beautiful composer as well from Melbourne, who brings it all together with a soundtrack that connects all of these experiences into one.
1: If people haven't seen it, they've got to see Night Vision. I mean, you want to see as much as you can, but you have to put that on your list. You have to check that out.
2: Yeah, and as Lee said, like, we're incredibly proud of that production, and it is really world-renowned. Like, a lot of people that have, you know, sent it over, like, last year and this year again, just are in awe of it, and people are just absolutely loving it. And it's very special, and it's right here in South Australia, and something that's been created for South Australians and everyone else to enjoy. So
1: I often wonder how, you know, like, do you set up in a botanic garden workout? No, I need to tweak that. Well, I wonder how they go. They must do it by scale and then go, right, now we put it in and then we do it. I guess it's a movable beast.
2: Yeah, look, we work with the creatives on each zone. So we do, like, work out what the site is, and then they work out what is really needed technically, you know, creatively, to work out, you know, the scale of it and the experience. And I think that's also, again, about human connectivity, but it's also about an experience. It's not just about technology or nature. It's about melding them together and having an experience, and a visceral and emotional and oral experience. And I think when you do that, that's when the magic happens.
1: I described it with my kids in a different sense. Sometimes you walk around Disneyland, you forget you're in a suburb of California. you're in this magical place. I think sometimes you walk around Night Visions, you forget you're in the botanic. You know you're in the botanic, but you lose all sense of which way am I facing? You know, is the city over there? It's almost like everything else is taken out of that particular area, which is a credit.
0: Yeah, that's right. And I think, you know, being in there after dark, but, you know, we're using thousands of lasers, hundreds and hundreds of different lights, you know, haze and projection. It all comes together to create something that's quite unlike anything you can experience anywhere else in the real world at any time. So, and that's what it's all about, that really transporting people to another world.
1: We can enjoy the depths of the ocean with Digital Abyss. This is your artist in residence, isn't it?
2: Miguel Chevalier, yeah, yes. Fantastic, beautiful.

0: French artist that we first met in Paris a few years ago. We're lucky enough, and we wanted to invite him to Adelaide. He does extraordinary work. He's a pioneer. You know, he's been doing what he does for 40 years before computers were where they are, you know, now. And he's been working with, you know, right back then, digital works, and really finessing his craft throughout the decades, really. And we really wanted to show his, you know, obviously we've got two beautiful works in City Lights, our free program, but also Digital Abyss at Isla, our ticketed experience, to really show the diversity of his work and what, you know, and to invite him to South Australia to show his extraordinary work.
1: People get a sense of that if they go to the website, illuminateadelaide.com. You talk about Isla, we talk about here on North Terrace, we talk about the Botanic Gardens. The other one is the zoo. Like, the zoo is perfect, totally, for Illuminate. And another great installation this year that you have there too with Ice Age.
2: Yeah, that's right. It's the third chapter, I guess, in our Universal Kingdom series, which is all about prehistoric creatures. And this is the Ice Age. So we've got megafauna from all over the world and some of the Australian species on display as well, in interactive projections through these series of lanterns that happen all over the zoo, and also Earth are back with their lifelike puppets that roam around the zoo as well. So they've got a saber-toothed tiger, which is absolutely exquisite,
0: and her cub.
2: And her little cub. Yeah, that's right. And they've got a thunderbird as well, which is extremely beautiful. So it's just a fantastic experience, I think, for families, for young audiences, to kind of meet some of these creatures in that lifelike way as they're wandering around the zoo. It's quite special. And memories, like you said before, that will last a lifetime.
1: Yeah, that's right. Yeah. I think the zoo just works. There is so much to see and do. It's unfair almost to single out. It's the best way for people to get onto the website. I mean, you would love the people that just randomly come down to the city and just walk around North Terrace discover Government House or, you know, the art gallery or whatever the case might be. But
0: yeah, look, get on the website, illuminate.com, and, you know, there's all our ticketed experiences and also our wonderful City Lights map. But, you know, just come into the city, you know, grab the family, friends, whatever, and just have a walk, have a wander, see the city, go to a, you know, bar and restaurant, or, you know, there's burgers to fine dining to everything. We've got a wonderful Illuminate host program.
1: Well, I was going to say
0: donuts,
1: that apart from the donuts,
0: Mr.
1: which,
0: donuts,
1: as you know, make you sexy, Rachel, you have a big focus on food, though, don't you, too?
0: We do.
1: Like, music is important, food is important, because people want both when they come out.
0: Absolutely. We've got a fantastic music program starting this weekend with Unsound, a wonderful electronic music festival, and then Supersonic next weekend. So there's music, there's all different layers to just come and enjoy, and, you know, ticketed, free, just come into the city, enjoy it, you know, grab a burger, go to fine dining, whatever takes your fancy. 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
1: Can you guys get to enjoy it? I mean, you put so much blood, sweat and tears in it. Do you get a couple of weeks to just exhale and just
0: it's
1: go?
0: It's like Christmas.
1: Really?
0: Every day. I love it, like, you know, like, because our team is incredible, they deliver. And so the next few weeks for Lee and I is just really, you know, really embracing what we've dreamed about for the year, and then it's all on display, and just seeing everyone, you know, tonight, like, you know, seeing everyone experience City Lights and the joy and the fun everyone's having is really, really
1: so
0: special for us.
1: Take your boss hat off and just enjoy it as a fan.
2: Yeah, Lee. That's it. Yep. Absolutely. And hosting the artists is fantastic. I mean, we have such a great festival culture here, you know, in this festival city, where we host artists, we send them back having had such a great time, having, you know, been presented really well here in the program, but also they get to enjoy the best of what Adelaide's got to offer. So that's a really fun part for us as well, making sure they have a good time.
1: Well, congratulations to you both. It's exceptional work that you do. To think, and we were talking about this before with some of the artists, of what Adelaide in July looked like pre-Illuminate. You know, you come on a Tuesday night in July, there's no one here. Because, why would you? It's cold, might be a little fresh, or it might be wet, people aren't getting out. So the fact that you've been able to sort of change the tide on that, you know, people now know that there is something on in the middle of the year.
0: Yeah, I'm a wonderful city, Adelaide.
1: Rug up and scarves and all the rest, and away you go.
0: Thank you.
1: And as you would know too, with Talkback Radio, we talk often about the difficulties that people face, and we know that right now, financially, for a lot of people, it is really tough, you know, and there are things that we talk about on the show and on the radio station that they cannot afford to go to. The fact that you offer so much for free is, again, a credit to you and your team, because there are people who would love to go to some things and they can't, just because that's where they're at. But the fact that they can walk here and enjoy everything from what? Government House pretty much all the way down to Lot 14 and across to the Rymal Park area. Rymal Park. Amazing.
0: And that's not even one night out. That can be two nights out. That's a thing over the period, you know, school holidays or whatever. You can do, it's not, it wouldn't just take you one night. It would take you a couple of nights to really experience and, you know, and have fun, and that's free. So, yeah, we really, you know, encourage everyone to come in and just have some fun and experience beautiful art, light and technology in Adelaide.
1: Well done. Lee, final words?
2: Well, there's still another Tuesday next week where we've got some super saver ticket prices as well, just on that point.
0: Yeah.
2: People being able to afford it for night visions and for augmented games. There are some cheaper tickets available on those days, and weekdays are a bit cheaper as well on the weekends. So we've done that to deliberately try and, you know, make sure everybody can get involved.
1: Well done. Well done to you both. Co-founders, creative directors, Lee Cumberledge, Rachel Azzopardi. Lovely to see you both. Enjoy. We'll speak to you on year 7.
0: Yeah, why
1: see
0: not?
1: See where we're going to put. Yeah. We'll see where Sarah puts us next year.
0: Thanks for your support.
1: We're creeping closer, I think. We'll be in Government House on the beautiful lawns. Yeah. Hey, as long as the donut man's there and the fairy floss people, Rachel, we are happy. You put us wherever you like.
0: I want an espresso martini next time at 9:30, but anyway.
1: See, you're far more adult than I'm, a 10-year-old. I enjoy just donuts and fairy floss. We'll take a break. 9:45. Lee Cumberledge, Rachel Azzopardi from Illuminate, our guest.
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1: Ian says, Adam Brand. Adam Brand, you are to me. Does that mention lights. Ian, that's what we might do after 10 o'clock on the back of, as well as every other call and topic that you'd like to talk about on the show, we might squirt in a little bit of the music hour, mid-dawn style, between now and the rest of the show as we pay tribute to Illuminate, which is, again, we do appreciate the support of Rachel and Lee for allowing us to come down. We get to do one show a year at Illuminate just to give you a little taste, a little sample of what you can enjoy. And hopefully you've been able to get that via the creators of this particular event and the individual installations that you can come and see. I hope that people, come out and enjoy it. And we understand that money is tight for a lot of people, but there are plenty of free events that you can come and enjoy. And much like when we have Gather Round, which brings such a great vibe to the city, I think that's one of the other great things that Lee and Rachel have been able to do with Illuminate, is that you can just walk around and have fun with your family and enjoy the installations, take a few photos, and then, you know, grab a bite to eat, do the rest of it. So well worth checking out. Sandy's got a reference for us from Belinda Carlisle. Leave the light on for me. Thank you. Very good. We'll talk about all those and more. Maggie said, FACA used to be 7 o'clock. Are your children in bed? Maggie, it's 9:50 and there are still kids everywhere, like really young kids too. There's a lot of prams around, so people have rugged their kids up so that they can come and enjoy the lights. And I guess that's one of the joys, isn't it, of being a child, that you sometimes mum and dad break the rules and let you stay out a little later. And so where we are here, there's a particular installation, which is a gigantic piano, if you wish, like the movie Big with Tom Hanks. And you walk around on the keys and it makes different noises. So there are a number of kids, I can see it just in front of me here, from probably the age of 12 down to the age of 4. So there is a number of people enjoying that, which is terrific. Carlos Carimba's called in from One Nation. Carlos, what do I owe the honour? Welcome.
12: Good morning. I should say good night.
1: Good morning.
12: Look, I'm all over the shop.
1: Yes.
12: Manfred Mann's Blinded by the Lights.
1: Oh, yeah, it's a ripper. We will have to play a bit of that after. We'll have to play a bit of that after 10 o'clock. That is a great song. Are you a Manfred Mann fan, or the song in particular, Carlos?
12: Both, mate, both.
1: Yeah, it's funny. You don't really think about... I was trying to think about it on the way in today about songs that reflect or talk about lights. There's not a heap that comes out, but Blinded by the Light certainly is one of those. What's the next line of that song?
12: You
1: do you remember?
12: Me there, mate. It's a bit, no, I remember, but I just can't think of it right now. But yeah, it's a fantastic song, and I look forward to hearing it.
1: I want to say it's Wrapped Up Like a Douche, Another Roller in the Night. Am I right?
12: I reckon you're probably on the money there, buddy.
1: But I can't remember another song with the word douche in it. No, deuce. I think it's. Oh, it said no. Revved Up Like a Deuce, Another Runner in the Night. Okay, so we were close. All right, I'm going to play it after. How's everything going? Have you settled in well? Is the feet under the desk going well?
12: Yeah, mate. My morning started at 5 a.m. in Mount Gambier, actually, and driving back from there, and then I had to work some work to do, and I was just on the telly before, and I thought I'll be listening in on the way home. So it's good to hear your voice.
1: What are you doing down in God's country, down in the southeast?
12: Mate, I was meeting with some farming community and some forestry people and catching up with our local member down there, Jason. Just checking in, and, you know, the winter break, this is what we'll be doing, is travelling around the regions. I'm off to Port Lincoln next week, all up through Port Pirie and Whyalla, and just touching base with people and seeing how they're going and bringing it all back to Parliament.
1: Well done. Well, always happy to have people heading down to the southeast, because, as you know, quite often if you're not necessarily in the CBD, you don't always get the ear of politicians. So well done to you for doing that. Carlos, appreciate the call too. Thanks for listening in.
12: Thanks, buddy. See ya.
1: Carlos Carimba from One Nation calling up. He's got a suggestion for us. We're going to take your thoughts on songs that have something to do with light on the back of Illuminate after 10 o'clock, 8223-0000. I always thought it was Blinded by the Light, Wrapped Up Like a Douche, Another Roller in the Night. Close. Revved Up Like a Deuce, a Two, Another Runner in the Night. Wonder what the song's about. Not sure if you're like me. I should have asked Carlos this. I'm not sure. I quite often just get caught up in the melody and the hook and the music aspect of it, as opposed to really thinking about what the lyrics mean, and then someone will inform you later. Because unless you bought the album back in the day and you had the lyrics there that you could read, quite often you would sing along with it, sometimes incorrectly, but have no real idea of what the concept of the song was. You just knew that it was a catchy tempo, beat, or hook, etc. Manfred Mann, 1976, great suggestion. Thank you, Carlos. Blinded by the Light. Sandy says, Belinda Carlisle's Leave the Light On for me. That's great. Having a great night with my partner's family, enjoying dinner and playing Uno while listening to your show. I've now enlisted a couple of new cohort of listeners to the show. Can you please shout out Maria, Teresa, Jack, Steph, Madison, who are now all fans of Talkback. Good on you, Sandy. Thank you, Maria, Jack, Steph, Teresa, Madison, for tuning in. I'm with you. You've got to get enough sleep. Well researched that inadequate sleep and poor sleep hygiene increases the risk of obesity, heart disease, type 2 diabetes, and also weaken the immune system. Good advice, Sandy. Thank you for that. A lot of people do it. They take care of their diet. They take care of their exercise, and then they think they can get by with no sleep. And I hear it from experts all the time. One of our text messages rang in or sent a message in. Andrew, thank you for that. Yes, Roger Sutherland is the man's name. He's the sleep expert that you hear from time to time on 3RW on Australia Overnights. Roger will talk about the fact that your circadian rhythm goes for about an hour. So if you are going to have a nap in the afternoon, be disciplined, set the alarm for 1 hour and no more. He said the snooze button is the absolute worst, because what happens is if you sleep and then snooze and then start a new rhythm, you will be tired. So if you're someone like me who has a designated 1 hour power nap each and every day, don't go over 1 hour, because if you do, things aren't going to go well with you. So whether you get 45 minutes, half an hour or an hour, you take all of that and more. Janet says, I've been an insomniac for most of my adult life. It used to bother me until I learned to relax and think to myself not to worry about it, and think at least I'm resting my body, and as a result, it rests my mind, and it does help. Janet, thank you. That's what Roger talks about too. Even if you're just laying there, you don't necessarily get the sleep, but if you are laying there and you get... It's almost like a meditation, a form of meditation. Your brain will relax. That is better for you than, you know, just not having enough sleep. So we'll talk about all that and more. Mel Usher is patiently waiting by. I'll bring her this donut that we've got from the Donut Man. And on the other side, as we make our way back to the studio, I'll play a couple of the favourite songs that I have that are related to lights. And I want to hear from you about yours as we do it in honour and tribute of Illuminate, which is on in Adelaide through the month of July. Just go to illuminateadelaide.com for tickets and info.
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23: Partly cloudy tomorrow and 17 after a low of 8. Good evening, I'm Mel Usher. Australia is facing its longest stretch of weak economic growth since the recession of the early 1990s. Deloitte predicts GDP will slip below 2% this financial year and next. The agency says real wages will struggle to keep up with inflation. Deloitte's Stephen Smith says vulnerabilities in the Australian economy are starting to catch up.
24: We haven't been investing enough. We have been relying too much on population growth, not enough on productivity growth. And the economy just doesn't have the capacity to grow quickly without putting upward pressure on prices.
23: A major manhunt for two suspects following a violent home invasion in the southern suburbs has ended in a double arrest. Police and Star Group officers converged on a property at Christie Downs this afternoon, plunging the immediate area into lockdown. Two men, aged 23 and 31, were arrested over an alleged home invasion where shots were fired at Morphett Vale early yesterday. A black Holden Commodore station wagon was also stolen from the address, and a man suffered facial injuries. The men will be refused bail with a court appearance tomorrow. The hunt for the getaway car continues. Well, a shocking arrival home from an overseas holiday for a Salisbury Heights couple. They discovered two intruders inside their Target Hill Road home and a stolen SUV in the driveway full of their belongings. A 43-year-old Smithfield Plains man was picked up nearby and charged. A 24-year-old Elizabeth Park man was arrested this morning. China's decision to launch a test missile in the Pacific Ocean has been described as provocative and destabilising for the region. Countries including Australia were given just hours' notice the test would occur. Beijing maintains it was just a routine military exercise. But the opposition's James Patterson believes it was designed to send us a message after Australia signed a defence treaty with Fiji.
25: PLA wants us to know they are capable of launching a nuclear-equipped warhead from a nuclear-propelled submarine and stretching far across the Pacific, including into a region that we regard as strategically important for us.
23: A second suspected case of H5 bird flu has been identified in SA, a giant petrel located at Hardwick Bay on the York Peninsula. Primary Industries Minister Claire Scriven says the area has been examined by experts.
26: When the report came in and that bird was collected, those who were collecting also surveyed nearby to see if there are any other dead birds or sick birds. My advice is there were no other sick birds that were located in that vicinity.
23: The National Film and Sound Archive is looking for new sounds to add to its collection. Nominations have opened for Sounds of Australia, the body's annual celebration of recorded sound. The public is being asked to submit recordings that have shaped the nation's cultural, historical and social life. Now turning to 5AA Sport, and Port Sam Powell Pepper's long-awaited return has been put on hold for now. Assistant coach Darren Reeves says coming back from two ruptured ACLs in two seasons needs to be handled correctly.
0: It's all about just getting everything right, and that time frame will take care of itself, whether it's this year, next year. That's not really that important. It's around making sure that he's 100% ready to go, and it's been a challenging couple of years for him, and I mean, he's still a young man with still so much upside and importance in what we're doing as a football club, and making sure we give him every chance to be the best version of himself, and that's the critical piece.
23: Adelaide has finalised its leadership group for the 2026 AFLW season. Triple Premiership player Ebony Marinoff has been announced as the standalone captain.
2: It's an incredible honour to be in this role and position of a club that I love so dearly and feel so passionately about. You win premierships, but to be able to lead this group and be trusted is something that I don't take lightly.
23: And Spain will face Belgium in the quarterfinals of the World Cup. In the knockout stages, they last faced each other in 1986 and Belgium won on penalties. Now checking the 5AA forecast, down to 8 tonight, 17 for your Wednesday and partly cloudy. Thursday will be partly cloudy and 17, and it will be the same again on Friday. 5AA, always Adelaide.
20: Adelaide's number one show at night. This is 5AA Evenings with Leith Forrest.
1: Well, thanks so much for tuning in on this Tuesday night, the 7th day of July. Hope you've enjoyed tonight's show here from Illuminate on North Terrace in front of the State Library. There is plenty to see and do as part of this festival, so just go to Illuminate Adelaide for details. You can find plenty of ticketed events and free events, so much fun for the whole family. And if there is any issue you'd like to discuss upon my return back to the studio, speak to Madeline now. She'll put you in the queue. We'll chat about it very shortly. 8223 0000. And if you like, we can also, until Australia overnight, channel the old Music Hour from Peter Godfrey on 5AA Mid-Dawns or Melash's Saturday soundtrack, because I want to talk about the best song, your favourite song, any song you can think of and remember that focuses on lights in honour tonight of Illuminate, because that's what this festival is all about. I thought I'll give you two of my favourites regarding lights. The first is U2 and the City of Blinding Lights. Now, this is the fifth song from U2's 11th album, How to Dismantle an Atomic Bomb, back in 2004, released June 6, 2005. Now, Bono took inspiration from his recollection of his very first trip to London, and he also remembers the band's experience of playing New York City in the aftermath of September 11, and that was during the Elevation tour back then. So the lyrics refer to Bono's relationship with that, but also with his wife, and it kind of has an underlying theme of a loss of innocence. This was a song that was super popular, well-received, won a Grammy Award for the Best Rock Song back in 2006, and it's a favourite of former US President Barack Obama, who used it at a number of his campaigns, and it was also performed at his inauguration back in 2009. So my first song in tribute to lights, U2, City of Blinding Lights.

0: U2's City of Blinding Lights here on 5AA Nights on this Tuesday night. 8223 0000 if you can think of a song that you know, that you love, that is all about lights in honour of tonight's show here at Illuminate. You can go to illuminateadelaide.com, find out the events for you, ticketed or free, that you and the family might want to see throughout the month of July. My second song regarding lights, I think, is one of his best. I'm talking about Billy Joel and Miami 2017, as it's affectionately known, Seen the Lights Go Out on Broadway. This was from his 1976 album, Turnstiles. Now, Billy Joel has described this song as a science fiction song. It is about an apocalypse in New York as a result of discussions that the city was failing back in the 1970s. It's often now explored by many people and seen as prophetic in the aftermath of the 9/11 attacks and Hurricane Sandy. And Billy Joel spoke about the inspiration for this song with a Q&A with fans back in 2001 at the University of Pennsylvania.
1: Okay, right here. Hi.
2: Where did you get the inspiration for Miami 2017?
1: Hello. Miami 2017, I was living in L.A. at the time. This is 1975. New York City was on the verge of default, almost about to go bankrupt. New York City asked the federal government for a loan to help bail them out, and basically the federal government said, no. Ford was the president at the time, Gerald Ford, and there was a famous headline in the New York Daily News: Ford to New York, drop dead. And I was living in L.A. at the time, and everybody in L.A. was like, ha, ha, ha, New York's going to go down the tubes. And these, not necessarily, these weren't native Californians. A lot of these are like ex-New Yorkers living in L.A. Ha, ha, ha, ha, we left New York. So I thought, you know, New York's going to go down the tubes. I'm going to go back. And I moved back to New York, and state of mind, and then Miami 2017. So I'm picturing New York, the apocalypse occurring in New York, the skyline tumbling down. This is 1975, 1976. This horrendous conflagration happening in New York City. And the reason the song is called Miami 2017 is because, like a lot of people in New York, once you get to retirement, you move down to Florida. You know, you get a condo, you live down in Florida. And I'm telling my grandchildren in the year 2017, you know, so Grandpa, what happened? I'll tell you what happened. I seen the lights go out on Broadway.

0: Billy Joel's Seen the Lights Go Out on Broadway, Miami 2017. Got a song about lights? I want to hear about it next. 8223 0000. Or if there's another issue you would like to talk about, it's an open board. We'll talk about anything you want next. 8223 0000, or you can text an email. Back shortly.
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0: So we're back from North Terrace. Thanks again to the team from Illuminate for having us. Lots of fun. Well, we're checking out with the whole family during the week or across the weekend. We got best part of an hour plus to talk to you about any issue that is on your mind. 8223 0000. You might have a song to add to the list of songs that reflect lights on the back of Illuminate. And just before we get to all of your calls, let's give away a couple of tickets. Do we have one double, two doubles, Madeline? We've got one double to give away to the ultimate Friday knockoff at the Beer and Barbecue Festival. It's coming up this Friday, the 10th of July. If you and a friend, you and a loved one would like to go and hang out in the VIP area. You know when you get to walk past everyone and they're looking, where are they going? VIP, that's where we're heading. We will chuck in some beers and some delicious barbecue food as well. First caller through, 8223 0055, and we will send you along. The Adelaide Beer and Barbecue Festival, it is back now at the drive. Tickets from beerbarbecuefest.com.au. First caller through, 8223 0055. Steve is in Port Noarlunga. Evening, Steve.
11: Oh, g'day, Lee. How you going there, mate?
0: Steve, I'm very well, thanks. How are you?
11: Well, you got rid of those brass monkey stuff out there, or...?
0: Steve, it was very fresh in the last half hour. I should look what it is, but luckily the donut man just hit the right spot at the right time, Steve, because I was minutes away from frostbite. So
11: I think you're being very polite saying fresh.
0: What is it now? It's only 11 degrees in the city, feels like 9. It was a little cooler than that at the very end, but...
11: Good on you. That's great. Quickly before I get onto something else, then... My grandson said something funny today, Heath, about the bird flu, right?
0: Yes.
11: He didn't, it was nothing intentional at all. He heard on the radio, it was a petrol, and he said, did the bird run out of petrol?
0: Oh, yeah.
11: I'm sorry, I know it's a dad joke, but it was true. Anyway, I just had to say that. I thought it was hilarious, and I had to explain to him the bird, you know, the world of birds. But let's get back to the light songs.
0: What do you got for us? Which is the one that jumps to mind? Either your favourite or a song that you remember or a song that you can think of?
11: Many come to mind. Light My Fire by The Doors.
0: Great song. Yes. Yep.
11: Yep. Yep. And I believe Mel's a fan of that. And I rang you a while back. I actually have Jim Morrison's autograph, which is another chat.
0: Yeah, that's amazing, isn't it? I think Mel, in one conversation, said this is the greatest song of all time.
11: Yeah, well, I've got his autograph if me and Mel wanted to chat. Yeah,
0: we should.
11: And the other one is Creedence, Long As I Can See the Light.
0: Long As I See the Light. Let's remind people. How good were Creedence? How good is John Fogerty as a collective too?
11: I've seen Fogerty. I think there was I heard something on your station a while back too that I think when we were talking about Sherbet, did Sherbet back up Creedence?
0: Yeah, they might have been one of the support acts on one of those.
11: Yeah. And I thought, wow, I think it was when Daryl, you know how Daryl's just recently given it away and
0: that's
11: it came
0: right.
11: from that story. Yeah, and I thought, wow, that's interesting.
0: Do you know what's hard to believe, Steve? That song is 1970, 56 years ago, Long As I See the Light, whereas still holds up today. Great song
11: fantastic.
0: To hear.
11: I love them. And also with your Billy Joel, mate, fantastic that lights go out on Broadway. I saw Billy and Elton, Adelaide Oval, which was amazing. And I reckon everyone should listen to Billy Joel's Italian Restaurant song.
0: Yeah, it's great, isn't it? Bottle of red, bottle of white. He's so. I wish I'd seen him. I never got to go to that concert.
11: That was brilliant, right?
0: Yeah, I would have loved to. And I know he's done the Madison Square Garden forever. I think to see Billy in his hometown of New York would be amazing. But I love 2017. That's amazing.
11: Fantastic. Yeah, and that concert was, Elton John, he came on and did he pretty much just sat at the piano and did his looked at the crowd. It was unreal, but he played everything brilliant. But as soon as Billy came up, he was just that whole... took over. He came down off the stage. There was someone eating a cornet, some girl eating a cornetto when the front row come down. Is that a cornetto? Oh, man, you're kidding. he was just so like, yeah.
0: Because I think I watched the Billy Joel documentary. I don't think they got along well with each other at the start because there was always this comparison. It's like the piano man versus Elton, who's like this legendary piano player. But I think they always got along, but the media made it out that they were sort of mortal enemies. So when they decided to go on tour together, that was...
11: To see them together, Leith, I've got to be honest, that was a cracker. I've seen many, many concerts, but that's definitely memorable, that one, yeah.
0: It'd be hard to top. Steve, great suggestion. Thank you for that. Creedence Clearwater Revival, Long As I See the Light. I think I've told this story on air before, so apologies if I'm repeating myself, but it's the only time I've seen Billy Joel, and albeit it was for a couple of minutes, because my girlfriend at the time, now my wife, used to work at the Hyatt, and Jessica got word that Billy Joel was staying at the Hyatt and he was going to play a private party in the Atrium Bar downstairs on the ground floor there at the Hyatt. So we'd only just started dating. This was the late 90s. So it would have been 97, 98, something like that. And so I went to pick up Jessica from work because she was working at the Hyatt at the time. And sure enough, Billy Joel, Michael Gudinski, a couple of other hangers-on, everything's closed at this stage. Staff are just cleaning up. And all of a sudden, Billy Joel starts to play for a group of about five or six people. And I sat there for a few minutes and thought, this might be the greatest musical moment of my life. Sadly, then more and more guests from the Hyatt realized who it was and started to clam around. That was it. Party was taken upstairs. But for a brief period, Steve, got to hear what you all got to hear at the Adelaide Oval, which would have been incredible. Billy and Elton all those years ago. Jan is in Hyde Park. Hello, Jan.
12: Oh, hi, Lee. How you going?
0: Good, thank you.
12: Good. Yes, I know you're not near a harbour, but a beautiful song all the same is Boz Scaggs' Harbour Lights.
0: Boz Scaggs? I don't know if I know this, Jan. Let's have a listen. Remind everyone, Boz Scaggs.

0: What a beautiful voice Bo Scaggs has, right?
1: Oof. Yeah. I think it'd be late 70s, early
0: 80s. Yes. 1976. 50 years this year, that song.
1: Yeah.
0: You're a Bo Scaggs fan yourself, Jan, or you just know and love that song?
1: Absolutely love Bo Scaggs, yes.
0: What was his biggest hit, Bo Scaggs?
1: Oh, very good question. Such a long time ago.
0: Let me think. But probably Lido Shuffle, maybe?
1: Yeah.
0: Certainly
1: good.
0: Radio friendly, maybe. That was when we got to hear Boz the most. But that's...
1: Yes. He wasn't really that mainstream, I guess. But
0: no.
1: He had a kind of different tone, different voice. But, I ought to say I loved his music.
0: Well done.
1: But on another note, mm-hmm. if I may...
0: Yes.
1: Really disturbing news about the teenage... I don't know if you've been discussing it earlier tonight, but the teenagers' fight club.
0: Oh, yeah. We mentioned it at the very start. Terrible, though, isn't it?
1: Yeah. No, it's so disturbing that they can be, that kids can be promoting and condoning all of that. It's just really sick stuff.
0: What do we do, Jan? How do you get past that, I wonder? Like, we had the Premier come out and we've heard from Tom Coutts and Tonis today, but I wonder how, you know, do you need to address it with the families? Do you address it with the schools? Are the kids mature enough mentally to know that that's not an acceptable part of society to be punching on in a parkland?
1: Well, I guess it does start at home, doesn't it? I'm not saying that this goes on at home, but I think the education should start at home. It certainly should be addressed in schools as well. It's really sad.
0: It is sad. But when you consider, too, how strict we are now, Jan, when it comes to concussion, you know, in all various sports, and yet you've got these kids punching each other purposely in the head. And for what? For clicks and for likes. Like, we live in such a world now where kids are so desperate to get attention online that they'll do anything that might get them some notoriety.
1: Yeah, to be approved and heard and seen and validated. Mm. And it's so sad.
0: Isn't it sad?
1: They have to go on social media and punch.

0: Douche.
1: I know he says douche, but he does sound like he's saying douche, don't you think? D-O-U-C-H-E. Have a listen. Yeah, so he holds on to the sh of the douche, wrapped up like a douche. One of our suggestions was Adam Brand.

He's got a beautiful voice, Adam. Probably his biggest hit for those who love their country music, Dirt Track Cowboys, one of his songs, which is a ripper. And I think it was Sandy who suggested Belinda Carlisle.

0: There is a number of songs that pertain to lights. If you'd like to join in that conversation, you're welcome to. Any other topic we've discussed so far, 8223 0000.
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0: 20 minutes to 11 if you'd like to join us on this Tuesday night. 8223 0000 is my number. Congratulations, the Friday knockoff winners of the Beer and Barbecue Festival, Daniel from Warradale and Sharon in Anglevale. 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Opening act in 1972. That's right, Sherbet and Credence. Thank you for that, Madeline. Appreciate it. Dan is in Plympton. Evening, Dan.
1: Lethal.
0: G'day, Dan.
1: I was just going to mention a couple of points that I meant to do last night, but I forgot.
0: Okay.
1: Right?
0: Just remind us what we were talking about last night for your points.
1: Well, first of all, it was about being a grandparent.
0: Oh, yes. We had a caller last night. Very excitedly, grandpa for the first time.
1: Hmm. Well, I am
0: like your good self. Yeah.
1: And, it is a totally different experience to just being a parent, if that makes sense.
0: Do you think it's because you're proud of your kids as well as your grandchild?
1: 100%. Yeah. Yeah, 100%. Like, so I created that and then they created that. You know what I mean? Like, that's how I see it. Like, you're proud of the fact that you've now got a new one on your bloodline, if you want, or your family tree, but you also created the thing that created that new child. So it's a very proud moment.
0: Yeah, nice.
1: That's in my opinion. Second point about Miss Gina Reinhart and wanting to give Elon Musk an island. The current population of the world, as of the 4th of this month, is 8.3 billion people. Elon Musk has actually got enough money to give everyone in the world $1 million and have change in his pocket to buy an island.
0: Still have some left over.
1: That's how crazy the wealth that this man has. He can actually stop world hunger, homelessness, and everything by giving everyone $1 million right now.
0: Yep.
1: And there would be no more problem in terms of that way. Whatever people do with their money once they get it is obviously a different scenario.
0: Yep.
1: But the fact that he can change the world where nobody's broke, with no destitute or whatever, he can do it right now and still have money in his pocket to do whatever he wants. And just the interest on the money that he's probably in his pocket would probably create that again within a short period of time. That's how weird it is.
0: Yeah, it is weird, isn't it? And do you know what I saw, which I thought was really interesting, Dan, over the last few days? You might have read the story. I don't know if you caught up with it. There wasn't much press about it. Taylor Swift got married on the weekend in New York.
1: Yes. It was
0: all over the news. She donated $26 million to charity.
1: Mm-hmm.
0: 13 charities each. She picked 13. Travis picked 13 because that's her favorite number. She donated $1 million to each of those. People were bashing her, saying, you're a billionaire, how come you only donated $23 million? And then I'm thinking, well, I don't remember Elon donating $23 million or, you know, take your pick of any billionaire going around just because they're getting married, they decided to make life a little easier for other people. So imagine if he was charitable like that. Not that he's going to give up his whole fortune, but a fair bit.
1: But again, he could give everything and still have so much money that he would never physically spend in his life.
0: Yep.
1: There was a similar thing you talked about, Taylor, that I did here last week. So I think it was a girl that used to be married to Orlando Bloom, Miranda.
0: Miranda Kerr, the model?
1: Yeah.
0: Yep.
1: So again, her and her current billionaire husband paid off all the medical expenses of all of California. Just with, again, as to him, a billionaire was probably chump change.
0: Yep.
1: It was millions of dollars, don't get me wrong. But, yeah, the Californian people, whoever, whatever part of California was, that it was all, whatever, they don't have any medical bills anymore and no hospital debt, no nothing. You know what I mean? They wiped it all clean for them.
0: Yep.
1: See, that's the power of putting something to good use. Dina Reinhart is a prime example as well. She could actually fix Australia with very little money because she's got so much of it. Okay? And the fact that she wants to give a trillionaire, why doesn't she start building houses and stuff on these islands and put people there?
0: Yeah.
1: You know what I mean?
0: Like 100%.
1: That would make much more sense.
0: You would think too, when you're a trillionaire, you would get more enjoyment from giving people and making people's life easier, as opposed to heading an organisation like Doge and getting up on stage with a chainsaw, reveling in the fact that you're taking people's food stamps away or you're cutting international aid. Like, it just makes no sense.
1: No sense at all. I mean, fair enough, the guy doesn't want to leave anything, any inheritance for his kids. Let him work it out for themselves. But come on, let's be honest.
0: Yep.
1: They're going to get something. You know what I mean? And I would argue the fact if they would.
0: Mm.
1: Anyway, so there's those 2 points. But the song for Light that I thought of was from a New Zealand band from 2000. And the song is called Light Surrounding You, one of their biggest songs.
0: This is Evermore. I don't know if I'm familiar. So when did you say 2000?
1: 2006, this song came out, and it was a huge, one of their more hitting songs that made them big.
0: You're going to educate us all. Evermore, Light Surrounding You, courtesy of Dan.

0: something.
1: I do remember that band.
2: Of course.
1: Yeah, no, I do. I have not heard that song for many years, though.
2: A long time. Three brothers from New Zealand moved to Australia to launch the band Better. And then, in 2004, they moved to Sydney, and later I finished up disbanding in Melbourne in 2014. But all their four albums they produced were in Australia.
1: Yeah.
2: Hence, we adopted them as Australians, even though they are Kiwis. And, they had that
1: good suggestion.
2: In 2006, as well as Running was another one.
1: Okay.
2: Which is two of their biggest hits. And then in 2009, they did have another song off another album.
1: Yep.
2: Which also sort of did quite well for them in Australia.
1: Yep. Mm. Interesting.
2: But there you go.
1: Like it.
2: But as soon as I heard it, there was a few I could have chosen, but I went with that one.
1: Light Surrounding You. Very good, Dan. Thank you. We'll have to listen to that one in the car on the way home via the Spotify. Thank you for that. Liz said Norman Gunston did a parody album of Boz's Silk Degrees called Nylon Degrees back in 1978. You'll have to have a look at the Google image of it. Boz did not like the idea. Marion loves the song by Elvis, If I Can Dream, because the first line says, there must be light burning brighter somewhere. Marion, thank you. Anne from Burnside's favourite songs about lights, Fix You by Coldplay. I've seen Coldplay three times, and this song is always sung with such emotion by Chris Martin. Thank you, Anne. I've got to get to see Coldplay. That's one of the bands I think you have to see live. That's a favourite of ours in the car. My daughter and I, bashing out a bit of karaoke. Liz said, Boz is the Buzz Skaggs. What can I say? Lowdown. Funky disco type songs from the Blues Man. Thank you for that, Liz. David Essex has a song, says Gregory, called Walk on City Lights. Maggie says, if people want music, what about a dedicated music station? Surely they could have a playlist on their phones. 5AA is a talkback station. Just my view. Maggie, we talk about everything. This is the first music thing we've done on the show forever. And I did it because I needed something to play between me walking back from North Terrace and here. It's a bit of fun. It's a couple of hours, Maggie. Don't worry about it. How much can we talk about Albo and Trump and other news issues? That's why we have a smorgasbord of variety topics. If you want to talk about something else, call up. Talk about it. We just thought we'd give people a little bit of a change so that no two shows are the same, because otherwise it's very same. That's not what I'm after. Jen says two of the light songs I enjoy, Moonlighting by Leo Sayer, Lights on the Hill by Slim Dusty. A couple that come to mind. Thank you. Debbie Boone's You Light Up My Life, getting a bit of love. Sue from Murray Bridge also loves City Lights by David Essex. Thank you, Sue. This one said, Leith, I came to see you and I bought some donuts. It broke my heart to see some homeless people close to you sleeping in the tents. Yeah, I was surprised by that too, to be honest. Thank you for the text. So as we were leaving, I actually didn't notice it when I got there because I must have come in a different direction. But as I walked out, you're right, there was a number of homeless people in tents on North Terrace, just in front of not quite the where we were at the library, but in other parts there. Yeah, there seems to be quite an influx. And there was even a few people down some of the alleyways just off Rundle Mall as we were walking back too. So tough going for those people sleeping rough on a night like this. Bono and the Edge on the back of the song that we played earlier. Thank you, Paul. He said, Bono and the Edge walk into a bar. And the barman says, oh, no, not you two again.
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1: 7 minutes to 11. We'll get very shortly to Mel Usher with the latest 5AA news. Chris from North Adelaide likes The Trick of the Light by the Triffids. Fantastic song. Jason said, does Dan realise if Elon gave what he wants him to do, give $1 million to everyone, inflation would be so high that most people would be homeless within weeks? No, I get that. And I'm sure Dan knows that too, Jason. I think the point was that you have this exorbitant amount of wealth, almost offensive amount of wealth. And what's he doing with it? Is he doing good with it? Now, no doubt he is. And I saw one of the texts earlier that Elon does have a charity, which I'm sure that he does support. But we also know that he did take great glee. We saw him on stage with a chainsaw, metaphorically, to slash government spending. And a lot of that government spending was USAID, which is the charitable arm of the US government. So he did a lot of bad with that. And you only need to speak to hear about people in the US as to what that's caused for people on, you know, food stamps and in lower socioeconomic and around the world too. There are people that, experts in the field, who have said thousands of children have died because that aid is no longer getting to countries that desperately need it, you know, AIDS medication, etc. So again, if you're a trillionaire, there are two ways that you can go. You can spend that money on yourself or on business, which he does to his credit. I mean, he puts a lot into Tesla and into SpaceX. But is he giving enough, I guess, back to make people's lives easier? I think that was Dan's point more than anything. Blinded by the Light was actually written by Bruce Springsteen. A Deuce Coupe refers to the 1932 Ford Hot Rod, says Chris from North Adelaide. Thank you for that. So maybe that's what he's talking about there. Just to correct too, Elon doesn't have $1 trillion in the bank. No, that's his worth. I get that. And Maggie says, talk back need not always be the same. No, that's true, Maggie. That's why we throw out the topics, to give people a couple of ideas of what they might like to talk about. Because you can bring up any issue you like. We just thought it might be a bit of fun because we were at Illuminate. That's all. Won't be doing it tomorrow because we're not at Illuminate tomorrow. Just an idea. All right, stay with us. We're going to speak to Michael. We'll speak to Kimberly. We'll speak to Leo after the 11 o'clock news with Mel.
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19: Down to 8 tonight, partly cloudy tomorrow and 17. Good evening, I'm Mel Usher. Southern District Police, with the assistance of Star Group and police negotiators, converged on Christy Downs this afternoon, forcing the area into lockdown. They arrested two suspects wanted over an alleged home invasion where shots were fired at nearby Morphett Vale in the early hours of yesterday morning. The pair also allegedly stealing a black Holden Commodore station wagon from the address. A 42-year-old Ranella man suffered facial injuries during the assault. The two men apprehended today are aged 23 and 31. They'll remain in custody ahead of a court appearance tomorrow. The getaway car has not yet been located. A second suspected case of H5 bird flu has been identified in SA. Further testing is underway on the Giant Petrol located at Hardwick Bay on the York Peninsula. Primary Industries Minister Claire Scriven says the strain has been contained so far in SA.
17: We still don't have any detections in commercial poultry. We don't have any indications of mass mortalities either in bird life or in any other wildlife at this stage.
19: A leading economics group argues Australia has failed to address its vulnerabilities, damaging the nation's growth prospects. New research by Deloitte shows the longest stretch of weak economic growth since the recession of the early 1990s. This comes on top of rising inflation, which is eating into real wages. Deloitte's Stephen Smith says another interest rate hike won't help.
20: We think the Reserve Bank will actually increase interest rates once more this calendar year, probably in August, but otherwise in November. And so that's bad news for households. And then we then expect them to keep interest rates on hold for an extended period. So not penciling in an interest rate cut until 2028 at this stage.
19: Footy legend Tony Modra has swapped his hospital bed for home as his recovery continues. Mods was involved in a horror truck crash south of Adelaide last month. The 57-year-old says he's been overwhelmed by the kindness and well wishes. He says while his progress is encouraging, he needs to focus on rehabilitation. A 22-year-old man has been charged over an 8-hour standoff with police on Melbourne's Balti Bridge. Jordan Tunbridge has the story.
21: Police were called to the Balti Bridge, finding the alleged graffiti artist abseiling from one of the towers and spray painting an external wall with the infamous Pam the Bird tag. The 22-year-old East Geelong man then refused to come down for several hours, triggering a major emergency response. He was eventually arrested and has now been charged with 13 offences, including burglary, criminal damage and conduct endangering life.
19: Two international flights were diverted to Adelaide today after heavy fog at Tullamarine. One was a Singapore Airlines flight, the other from Fiji. Peter Williams from Phil Hoffman Travel says plane spotters would have been excited.
22: Big super jumbo, a big A380 double decker. We don't see many of them come into Adelaide. The runway's long enough. It's just our terminal isn't really set up because you need double story air bridges. It was a great sight. Does happen a few times a year. Melbourne does have impact with fog. And so we get a few big birds coming in and landing, and it's always a great sight and everyone gets a bit excited.
19: Turning to 5AA sport, and Spain will face Belgium in the quarterfinals of the World Cup. In the knockout stages, they last faced each other in 1986 and Belgium won on penalties. Belgium beat the USA 4-1 today, while Spain defeated Portugal 1-0. Former St Kilda captain Jack Steele is describing the Saints' pursuit of Lachie Neale as interesting to watch. The 30-year-old was traded to Melbourne at the end of last season. The midfielder says his focus is on the D's push toward finals.
23: It's been interesting to watch, but I wouldn't say I'm too invested in it, to be honest. I'm at the D's now, and that's really where my mind's at and where my priority is.
19: And the NRL today unveiled a record-breaking new media deal. Nine and Foxtel retain the broadcast rights, tipping in $5.3 billion over 7 years, starting in 2028. Now the 5AA forecast, down to 8 overnight, partly cloudy for your Wednesday, 17, the same on Thursday and the same on Friday. 5AA, always Adelaide.
18: 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Adelaide's number one show at night. 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
1: Thanks so much for joining us on this Tuesday night, the 7th day of July. Australia Overnight is not far away with Phil O'Neill sitting in for Tony McManus, who's having a break, part of the survey break. Everyone is back to normal as of next week. And our new look lineup for the rest of 2026 will begin with Will Goodings and Stacey in breakfast, Graham in mornings, myself in afternoons, Stephen and Tim on the sports show, and Matthew Pantella sitting in this chair as of 7 a.m. or 7 p.m. rather, next Monday night. Michael from Edwardstown, thanks for waiting on, Michael. Good evening.
24: G'day, Leith. How are you, mate?
1: G'day, Mike. Good, thank you.
24: Good, good. Haven't spoken to you for a while.
1: Oh, thanks for calling in.
24: So I heard you were talking about light songs, and I just happened to be in the car on the way home from a committee meeting. So
1: excellent. What do you got for us?
24: Beg your pardon?
1: Which one have you got for us? Was it a favourite or a song that just came to mind?
24: It's just a song that I'm into at the moment. It's not so much the song, but it's the people covering the song
1: okay.
24: as well. It's the song is a Billy Ocean song.
1: Yep.
24: Red Light.
1: Yep.
24: Red Light. And there's a group called the Ballymena Ukulele Club. Like ukulele group.
1: Wow. Okay.
24: Who cover this song.
1: Yes.
24: And it's just brilliant. It's just, I love listening to it. And it's just a real good feel-good, you know, cover. It's just brilliantly done.
1: All right, let's first and foremost remind people the great Billy Ocean, Red Light Spells Danger.

0: Yeah, that's a great song, isn't it?
1: No. Yes, I'll sing it
0: along. All right, and then we're gonna have to get Madeline. So, give us the name of the ukulele band again.
1: It's the Ballymena, Ballylly.
0: Yes, Bally.
1: Mena.
0: Ballymena ukulele. Right. I look forward to hearing it.
1: I think they're Irish.
0: Okay.
1: I think they're Irish. They're an Irish group that I just happened to catch on YouTube. and they do this brilliant version in a pub, like they, you know, they're having one of their sing along get togethers, you know.
0: Yes.
1: And they do this brilliant version in a pub, singing along, having a great time. It's just brilliant.
0: That's awesome. So do they do all covers, like, or they have some originals too, or are they pick famous songs?
1: I'm not 100% sure. They do all sorts of different songs, and, you know, they sing in shopping centres and, you know, fates and, you know, get-togethers and whatnot. I've, you know, seen all different YouTube videos of them.
0: Yes.
1: But just this Billy Ocean song, Red Light Spells Danger.
0: Yep.
1: It's just brilliant. Like, it's just, you know, the choreography that they do is just, you know, you can imagine, you know, 50-odd ukuleles, men, women, old, young, you know, all sitting around strumming along doing Red Light.
0: That is great.
1: Spells Danger.
0: He was here late last year, Billy Ocean. I saw him at the Adelaide Entertainment Centre and played that, and so many people. It was great to see a wide variety of generations enjoying his music because he's got so many great hits. But well done. Yeah. I like being educated, Michael, and sort of being turned on to new music. So I look forward to that because the ukulele's always been a bit of a, I think it's getting more and more respect now. It almost was a bit kitschy for a while, but there's some great ukulele groups out there, like the Death Squad here in Adelaide. Ukulele Death Squad are a great band, and they do a good job. Yeah, excellent.
1: Anyway, look up that one. It's Ballymena.
0: Ballymena Ukulele. All right.
1: Ukulele Group.
0: Yeah, the Bugs. I just saw that's how they refer to themselves online, the Ballymena Ukulele Group. Thank you for that, Michael. Madeline's found it. Here we go, folks. Ukulele of Red Light.

0: Excellent. Excellent. I'm assuming, again, I don't play, but it sounds like there's a couple of chords in there that people might be able to pick up and learn. We'll have to get our own resident ukulele expert, Wayne Phillips, onto that. He might be able to play that for us. Thank you, Michael. Fun call. Kimberly from Croydon Park. Good evening, Kimberly.
1: Hi, Lee. How are you going?
0: Kimberly, right? I'm well. Thank you.
1: That's good. I've been talking to you for a while.
0: No, thanks for calling in too. How's it all going in the fight?
1: Oh, it's really interesting. It's good. It's, you know, we're optimistic. But it's a clog. I've just come back from a council meeting over at one of the surrounding councils near the Parkland.
0: Yep.
1: And listened to a motion put forward by a councillor, and it was pretty much a unanimous vote, except for one, that something's going to be written to the local council authorisation or whoever they're called.
0: Yep.
1: And it's really promising things, because the government are not listening to the people, and now the council, people are approaching the councils and asking them to represent, you know, their voice. You know,
0: right, so you've got people fighting the fight. Now, is this the collective trees? Is this the North Adelaide ones?
1: Is this the whole lot.
0: Right.
1: Okay. No. I mean, it's all linked, really,
0: yep.
1: isn't it?
0: Yep.
1: You know? So, yeah, I mean, you probably wouldn't have seen too many of my signs around the place lately, because it's sort of a mute point. As soon as they go up, they come down. So that's beside the point. That's not what it's about. It's really just about doing it correctly. And
0: awareness,
1: hopefully Yeah, sure, and just concentrating on getting the signatures on the petition. We need 10,000 signatures on the hard copy petition, which looks as if we've reached that, but you never know.
0: Yep.
1: Because the South Australian government don't accept e-petitions for some reason.
0: So, so when you get the official 10,000, what happens then?
1: Well, then they
0: have to.
1: Somehow they put it up to Parliament, and then that way it's a formal thing they have to listen to. But,
0: okay.
1: I mean, look, you know, who knows? I'm just buoyed by the fact that more and more people are invested and are prepared to put their voice forward. I mean, all right, whenever I ask people to sign that petition, I'm amazed at how many young people, how many people really do know about it. You know, it's not so much, it's not really made aware in the media, I don't think, and how well known this issue is. And it's been encouraging, because it's a slog, you know, trying to keep fighting this sort of thing.
0: 100%. And I think you've been such a great spokesperson for this on the show, Kimberly, over this time. Every time I think about it, I wonder if the Premier and the government had any idea of the backlash that was coming their way. They would have thought, look, we'll probably get the Shane Sodies of the world, we'll get the Parklands Association people, they won't be happy, but look, they're never happy, so we'll get past, everything will be fine. But then it's people like yourself, and just people that are like, you know what, this is uncool. What you're doing in North Adelaide isn't right, what you're doing in Victoria Park isn't right, South Road isn't right, and the collective, it's probably blown up a lot more than they expected, I would think.
1: Well, I hope so, but look, I don't really think I'm much of an influence, but what I do think is that the government are quite arrogant about this, and I think I don't think we're really even touching the side with them. I think it needs to have some real powerful force come in and help us, whether it's through, you know, legislation or, with, I don't know, shame, you know, from, you know, other countries, I don't know, but there's an arrogance about it which is really quite frightening. It's almost like they know that they're going to get away with it. And I think that's also driven by how it's going to be implemented by the team that's going to be doing that, if you know what I mean. I don't really want to say too much more about it, because
0: that's fine. You know
1: where I'm going with that.
0: I wonder how many of the trees are already down. I wonder, have they got in quick to make sure that it's done?
1: Well, there's no clarity on that. That's the thing, you know. Mm. Like, they're very good at being vague about that, you know. So no one really knows. But look, when you think about it, those trees, they're all connected. Trees, they put their roots down, but they spread them out.
0: Mm.
1: So they protect each other, you know. And there's so much diversity of wildlife and life in those trees. And
0: if
1: you look at the canopy, it's dwindling away. It's sad for me, but I'm also hopeful. I really am. So thank you for letting me talk to you about it.
0: We appreciate it. Look, every time we do a topic on the show, we think that, you know, while there might be some people who might not be interested, I'm sure there's a lot of people who are, so they'd be buoyed by sort of the advocacy that you're doing for it. So if people want to sign your petition?
1: Go on to Adelaide Parklands Association. They've got a full list there of places where they can sign the petition.
0: Yep.
1: They can also download a copy for themselves and print it off, and just one signature on there is enough, mm-hmm. and hand it up to one of the up to Adelaide City Council before 31st of this month, or
0: okay.
1: whenever.
0: So you've got a couple of weeks
1: but,
0: left.
1: I just get on the bus. You know, I got on the tram on Friday night to get some takeaway down at Glenelg, for,
0: yep.
1: and I took it with me, and I got 17 signatures on it. You know, like just everywhere I go, I take it with me.
0: Yep.
1: And you know, I don't hassle people. I just say to them, "Would you like to sign my petition to try and save the trees in the parkland?"
0: Yeah.
1: And you know, but the sad thing is that if you work for the state government, you're not allowed to participate in this discussion, you know, and people have told me that quite clearly, you know.
0: Oh,
1: we're not
0: really?
1: Allowed to.
0: Okay.
1: Yes, absolutely. Absolutely. Mm. And that, whether that, I don't think, I'm sure it would be a formal instruction.
0: Yep.
1: But certainly that's a very, very common thing that I've heard. And it's so sad, with Christian Brothers College Board have instructed their staff and their teachers not to support our protest. And that school uses Glover Playground for their students. And it's very sad also that all the private schools that use the parkland for their students and their activities, they're very quiet about the whole thing. So what's that about?
0: Yeah, you know, interesting. Maybe they've been...
1: really political, Lee.
0: Clearly. Yeah.
1: Yeah. So they'll listen to this, and of course, you know, I'll be just, you know, I don't know. I'm not afraid to stand up for what's right.
0: No, but surely it's a free country. Like, if there are people within the school, they should be able to rally against the school. If they genuinely believe in something, surely that's what you want your educators to be teaching the kids. It's all about free thinking. Don't conform.
1: It came from me, from one of the teachers who was sitting in a car out the front there when I was, like, just I went and got some signatures.
0: Yes.
1: And also it came from a parent, and the student, his son told me that. And he was 8 years old. You know,
0: yeah, that's a bit disappointing.
1: Look, people want to look after their jobs. They're all here to survive.
0: No, I get that.
1: United in the fact that we need air and we need a cool environment to live in. And Adelaide's so beautiful. It's got such a lovely, lovely canopy, and it's so unique. And I don't know, it's a bad old state of affairs. But very buoyed after tonight's meeting.
0: Oh, so, well done.
1: Yeah, how are you?
0: I'm good, thank you. I actually think, I've thought this for a while. I remember when I was on the gardening show with Michael Keelan many moons ago, we had a caller, and I've always thought it would be a great investigative piece, because I don't think a lot of us know how a lot of these dealings going on. But not that you would think now with the rain that we've just had in the last week, but previous to that, the years when I was with Michael when we were going through the drought, there was some deal arranged where a private school was allowed to use X amount of water that belonged to the Botanic Gardens.
1: Is that right?
0: Yes. So there was some deal that was done. And I remember Michael saying to me at the time, how on earth did that get through? Where it was like, sorry, we have to cut back everywhere. The Botanic Garden gets X amount. We're going to take some of theirs because the private school needs it for their oval. I'm thinking, this is a private school that charges exorbitant amounts of money. You know, I'm sure
1: they would have gone to the same private school as each other. They would have done a deal with each other. Oh, he's in there, he's in there. Yeah, let's take care of each other. And that's the way that it is. But it still doesn't mean that it's right, and it still doesn't mean we can't call it out.
0: Don't know those relationships with the private schools, but that would be an interesting conversation.
1: Oh, would they? Mm. Well, we got the journalist.
0: Well, thank you.
1: You got
0: Kimberly.
1: Contact.
0: Yeah, that's right.
1: Yeah.
0: All right.
1: Yeah.
0: Thank you for that.
1: Thanks.
0: Keep up the good fight. Greatly appreciate you giving us the insight to that. It is interesting. Just bubbles away, doesn't it? I don't think they... Maybe it's a little bit like the federal government where they thought, oh, we're going to put down this budget. Look, some people will be unhappy, but we'll be right. We'll ride the wave. Everything will be fine. Then all of a sudden, bang, it's a national outcry. I wonder if there are people within the state government who thought it'll just be the Parklands people. We'll be fine. This will blow over. Storm in a teacup. Not quite realising that people are quite as passionate about it as they are. Maggie says, regarding trees, one rule for the government, one rule for others, it would appear. Marion says, in 1950, there was a lovely movie, By the Light of the Silvery Moon. Dear Doris Day and Gordon McCraw sang the title song. Thank you for that, Marion. Greatly appreciate it. We'll take a break. 19 minutes after 11. Leo's going to join us. You can too. We could probably fit one or two more calls in before we get to Australia overnight.
2: Get out of bed with Ned and Sam. That's 5AA Early Breakfast, live from 5 with Ned McHenry and Sam Daddo. 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
10: Leith Forest on 5AA Nights.
11: 11 degrees in the city. It feels like 8 at 23 minutes after 11. Overnight low of 8 degrees. Tomorrow we're heading for 17. Thursday, 17. Friday, 17. No rain. Control C, Control V on the old keyboard. Saturday, a couple of showers, 2 to 8 mils, 15 hour top. And Sunday, 15 as well with 1 to 5. Jen says, George Strait, I believe, from memory, wrote a song called Why Dancing Was Invented. I love it. Thank you, Jen. Happy birthday to David Hado, or Hodo, from the Village People, says one of our texts. He's 79 today.
12: It's fun to stay at the
11: He's ruined that song for me, DJ Trump. I can't hear it now and not think of him dancing like that. By the way, did you see, those of you who watched the World Cup, when Belgium scored their fourth goal, when Romelu Lukaku scored today to put the US out of the World Cup, as soon as he had the goal celebration with the boys, do you know what song, dance move he did? Yep. Donald's left and right. International trolling, World Cup style. It was funny. Jen from Malala said, Leith, I enjoy your show every night, but I must say that I am loving the show tonight. Thank you, Jen. I appreciate that. Something a little bit different for you. Just before we get to Leo, big news coming out of the UK. Nigel Farage has quit as an MP, which now means that will trigger a by-election.
13: I thought about it hard, and I've decided today I will resign as a Member of Parliament for Clacton-on-Sea, thereby forcing a by-election, which should happen, I hope, in short order. No, I've decided that the people of Clacton should be the judges of my actions. This will be a people versus the establishment by-election. It's a chance to stick two fingers up to the entire establishment, to frankly tell them where to go. And that is why I will be putting my name forward to stand in this by-election.
11: So I don't quite understand what all that means, to be honest. I don't follow the UK politics like I follow the US politics. But Reform UK leader Nigel Farage has stepped down. Scrutiny is growing over undeclared financial support. Farage has said, he went on in that press conference to say that he would stand again, but he's stepped down as a lawmaker, forcing a snap by-election in his own constituency. And I just saw briefly on Twitter a short time ago, Piers Morgan said, a desperate last throw of the distraction dice that has zero bearing on the ongoing investigation into his dodgy bungs. So there you go. Bit going on in UK politics as well. Leo is in Paraka. Hello, Leo.
2: Hello. How are you going, all right?
11: G'day, Leo. Good, thank you.
2: Yes, good. You're talking about Songs of Lights.
11: Songs regarding lights. On the back of Illuminate, which is a celebration festival of light, what's a song that comes to mind?
2: I've got a couple. I've got three for you, actually.
11: Okay, yep.
2: One's You Light Up My Life. I'm not too sure it sings it.
11: Debbie Boone.

0: 1977, Leo. Beautiful song from Debbie Boone.
1: Yeah, and there's another one, Lee. Two more, actually.
0: Yep.
1: There was a group called the 1910 Fruit Gum Company.
0: The 1910 Fruit Gum Company.
1: Have you ever heard of them?
0: I think I might. The 1910 sounds familiar. Fruit Gum Company.
1: Well, they had a song called 1, 2, 3 Red Light.
0: Okay. Let's have a look. Do we have that in the system? I'm not sure.
1: Madeline will find it.
0: Oh, she's a genius. She finds everything, Leo.
1: Yeah, she's brilliant, thank you.
0: She is. They did a song called Simon Says. We have that in the system. That's not the one you're talking about, but...
1: It was a big hit for them. I got the record here.
0: Okay.
1: 1, 2, 3 Red Light by the 1910.
0: 1, 2, 3 Red Light. What is Simon Says? Let's just revisit this.

0: Okay. So they must have had a couple of hits back in their day, Leo. What era were the 1910 Fruit Company?
1: Oh, they would have been the 70s.
0: Okay.
1: Yeah, late 60s, early 70s, I reckon.
0: Yep.
1: Now, Leif, there's another song too, and I'm pretty sure that it came to my while waiting on the phone. There was a song called The Lights of Adelaide.
0: The Lights of... Who did The Lights of Adelaide? I remember someone singing that song.
1: Yeah, I was thinking might have been an Aussie person. I'm not too sure, but I'm sure there was a song called Lights of Adelaide.
0: Yeah, I reckon you're right. I'm just trying to think who sang the song The Lights of Adelaide. Okay, here we go. The Lights of Adelaide. Does this ring a bell? Kevin Kitto Singers.
1: No, doesn't
0: ring a bell? That's what it says.
1: Remember the name. I'm sure there was a song called The Lights of Adelaide.
0: Yep. Here it says here, 1968, the Kevin Kitto Singers.
1: Warm and
0: nostalgic tribute to the city of Adelaide, celebrating its beauty, community spirit and welcoming atmosphere. The song is a deep affection for the city, lyrics that evoke the glow of city lights and a symbol of homecoming and belonging. Performed with harmonies and a classic uplifting style. I don't think I've heard it, Leo, though, to be honest.
1: Yeah, but hey, Leif, what, you can't find that song, 1, 2, 3, Red Light?
0: No, we found it. Madeline, that's what we do. This is what I do, Leo, where I pad while Madeline works when you see the mouse on the wheel just sort of running around really fast? That's Madeline with her audio. Here we go. This is your 1910 Fruit Gum Company.

0: Is it fair to say, Leo, that brand of music or that genre of music was referred to in the day as bubblegum? It sounds a bit bubblegum-ish.
1: Yeah, could be.
0: A bit like the Archies and those kind of fun boy band poppy type songs.
1: Time for you to knock off, and I might bring up something else tomorrow night about football.
0: I look forward to it. You've given us a nice little radio tease for all of us to go to bed and think, what is Leo going to ask tomorrow about football? Give us a little clue before we go to bed.
1: There's a fair few I know, like trivia about football. Leo, I have to think which one I'm going to tell you, see?
0: Yes.
1: Okay. Not the one I told you last night, see?
0: I never heard of it. It was excellent. And do you know what? You're about to leave us with another one, Leo, because I'll be honest, I've never heard of the Kevin Kitto Singers. I've heard about the song, but I couldn't tell you much about the Kevin Kitto Singers. We're about to hear that.
1: Well, that's two in a row tomorrow night. I'll make it three in a row that you don't
0: know. The trifecta. I love it. Good on you, Leo. Thank you. Enjoy your evening.
1: Bye.
0: I wonder if Kevin Kitto was an actual person. Does anyone know? Quickly text in. Let's see how fast you are before we get to Australia overnight. Kevin Kitto. Was it a genuine person that the band was named after? Here's the song, The Lights of Adelaide.

0: Beautiful. No disrespect to the Kevin Kiddo singers. It's a little bit sort of elevator music that I would have thought, but probably popular in its day. But I don't know if you're like me. Sometimes I watch stuff and I think, Michael thinks it was Ernie Sigley. Ernie Sigley? No, well, unless Kevin Kiddo was a character by Ernie Sigley. I look sometimes and listen sometimes with such envy when New York is celebrated, be it what we saw with the 250th birthday there in the US or when the Knicks won the championship. They roll out songs about New York and there's so many great ones. I mean, Frank Sinatra is the obvious, but there are many others, you know. Concrete Jungle, Where Dreams Are Made Of, Alicia Keys. I wish we had more of those ones here in Adelaide. That would be nice. Maybe that's what our musicians need to get to work on. We'll speak to Con and the team about that from the Hindley Street Country Club. See if they can write an Adelaide song for us so we can have our own version of New York, New York. We have wintertime double passes to give away. Adelaide Entertainment Centre this coming weekend. If you love cars, if you love show and shine, you can get along to the winter time this weekend. First caller through, 8223-0055. Thanks for your company. Thanks for being a part of it at Illuminate. We'll see you tomorrow from 7.
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1: Morning, how are you? Hope you had a good day yesterday. Well, here we are. It is Wednesday, July 8, and there's a lot going on in the world, and we'll break that down throughout the morning and also talk to you about anything that you would like to talk about. 131873 is our phone number. 0460 873 873 on the text. You can, if you're listening through 3AW in Melbourne, give us a call on 133882. Overnights at 2GB.com is the email address. All right, let's talk about some of this breaking news, and we'll go to Ben Downey, the Channel 7 UK correspondent, who's currently in Turkey for NATO. We'll talk about that. But firstly, we should talk about the Reform UK leader, Nigel Farage. This is the breaking news story of the day. Nigel Farage says he's going to quit and trigger a by-election in his parliamentary seat. That would mean he would stand for re-election on that vote. Here's what he had to say, and it has a lot to do with his daughter, it happens to
2: turn out. For some reason last week, the editor of the Times newspaper decided to publish a picture of where my daughter lives. There is no public interest in my daughter whatsoever. She is not involved in current affairs, doesn't seek to be involved in current affairs, and has never been used by me once at any point in my political career. No photographs on election addresses or anything like that.
1: Okay, so that's where we're at. We'll get to Rob Burr, to Ben Downey right now in the UK. Morning, Ben. So this is one of the reasons that Nigel Farage is using to quit Parliament. The other one, though, is he's come under heavy scrutiny over his finances in recent months. Do you think that he's found an opportunity here through this issue with his daughter to try and get himself out of trouble?
3: Well, to quote Nigel Farage, this is the straw that broke the camel's back. But I think you've picked up on something, and this is either an opportunity or this is really the last roll of the dice for him. You talk about his finances, there are two financial question marks over him. One being a £5 million, equivalent of $10 million Australian dollars, donation from a crypto billionaire he didn't reveal before he entered Parliament. The second is that one of his longtime, what he calls friends, that very likely could be one of his staffers, has actually been paying him quite a bit of money, millions of pounds as well, over the course of his career. Now, Nigel Farage has to disclose these things. Parliament has to have a register of interests. So even if he is getting all this money, at least Parliament has a record, the public has a record, so they can make its mind up that in case of crypto law gets passed through Parliament, that they know, okay, at least we know where Nigel stands because he's received this money. He never made that declaration, and that's what's caused a parliamentary investigation into him. It's going to begin in about 2 weeks on the current timeline. That could force all kinds of consequences to him that might even force him out of his seat. So what's Nigel Farage?

0: has done. He's saying that this you know, photographer who's come to my home, taken a photograph of where my daughter lives, a photographer for the Times newspaper of London, a accusation that has to be said the Times this morning was denying. He's saying that this is the last straw. I'm now going to resign as an MP. I am then going to run again as an MP. I'll be the first name on the ticket in the same seat. Instead of letting Parliament, instead of letting, in his words, the media decide my guilt or innocence in regards to these donations and financial gifts that he says they are, I'll let the people of Clacton-on-Sea, which is his current electorate, make the decision about whether what I'm doing is right and proper or not. Now, the difficulty here is that there's still a parliamentary investigation going on. So even if Nigel Farage wins this by-election, even if the Tories, who lost him by about 8,000 votes, lose again, and Nigel Farage then comes back into Parliament as the MP for Clacton-on-Sea, this investigation could still be going on. What that means is that we could have him resign, force a by-election, get elected back into Parliament, only for that investigation then force him to have a second by-election in a matter of potentially months. So it really is the last option and avenue left to him. He has been incredibly rattled by this. Usually, Nigel Farage, a bit like Donald Trump, sort of bats away issues and scandals, sort of like Boris Johnson as well, with complete aplomb and ease. This is really the one time we've seen a chink in the armour, in the facade of Farage. So an incredible development in British politics, particularly when the party he leads, Reform, were an election to be held today, would be actually the government of the United Kingdom.
1: Yeah, and of course he is that party as well. That's a developing story from the UK. And the other one is that Prince Harry's lost his privacy case against the UK tabloid publisher. So they kind of related, these two stories. They also involve paparazzi or tabloid photographers. So this is part of his claim, the Duke of Sussex, and six others, a high-stake case against the publisher of the Daily Mail over allegations of unlawful information gathering. So he's not having a good run either at the moment, is he, Prince Harry?
0: Well, he's on the absolute shocker. He's come to the UK 2 days yesterday, believing he'd be sat up at the palace.
2: Actually, you two are too late. Go find your own private accommodation. By the way,
0: the judge's going to hand out his findings on your media trial next month, the media trial where Harry, Elton John, Liz Hurley, among other celebrities, are suing the Daily Mail and Mail on Sunday for alleged invasions into their privacy, phone tapping, as well as hiring private investigators. The judge has come out today and effectively said that, no, you have failed over this 11-week trial, failed to prove the most serious claims that you've made against the Mail and the Mail on Sunday, that they were hiring private investigators to invade your privacy. So he loses. So the court cost of this estimated somewhere in the realm of £40 million, so effectively double that into Australian dollars. Harry has then appeared at Chatham House to give a presentation or a talk on the Invictus Games, basically announcing the one-year countdown to the Invictus Games, which is a game. It's a passion project of his that is for wounded servicemen and personnel. And so it's men and women, but he has made no mention of this, despite the fact you are correct in saying privacy, whereas the Brits say privacy, is very much at the centre of both of these things.
1: Well, that's it, and you've got to watch those red tops, of course, because, you know, that's how they make their money out of all this paparazzi stuff. One more thing, and you're in, at the moment, Turkey, so is Donald Trump, the US president, who has arrived to talk about NATO. He says he's very disappointed by the response of NATO allies in Europe to his war with Iran when he arrived in Turkey for the Alliances Summit. He said, we didn't need any help at all, and in a way, I was testing people. I was testing to see whether or not they'd be there. So basically, Donald Trump starting, as I imagine he intends to continue as well.
3: Trump has continued to threaten the 77-year-old alliance as he's claimed that NATO was not there for the United States after he launched a war in Iran. European leaders have pushed back on the criticism, noting that they were not consulted before the war began. And adding to the potential for conflict is a reignited feud with Italy's prime minister, Giorgia Meloni, after Trump claimed she had begged him for a photo, something she strongly denied. Sunday, he doubled down, suggesting he needed a restraining order against her.
1: Right, so it's all turmoil from the get-go, which is pretty much the modus operandi for the president of the US as well. And the Giorgio Meloni situation continues too. So it looks like fireworks from the very first day.
0: was fireworks before Donald Trump even arrived. I think he came with a Truth Social post saying that there's no way that the US could realistically continue with NATO in its current, what he calls, one-side relationship, and it just continued from there. He's talking at a NATO conference about how great NATO's number one adversary, Vladimir Putin, is, and how he might reduce sanctions on them as well. So we're strapping ourselves in. Donald Trump will give a proper address tomorrow, but today it was very much about this strong man with strong man. Erdogan, Turkey's president, as he likes the nation to be known, and the fellow strongman Donald Trump arriving. Georgia Maloney, as you mentioned, gets a mention. It is difficult because she has so many fans in Europe. She's, as many sort of right-wing pundits in Europe call her, untouchable. She's such as her fan base, but Donald Trump is, as well, also enjoys that status too. So there's going to be a big conversation around missile defense, about whether Europe, Germany, France, Britain can develop a missile defense platform for Ukraine. So the US does not have to provide such a platform for Ukraine. It can kind of get out of that theater, as Donald Trump very much wants to. If he can't, of course, strike this peace deal with Vladimir Putin, who he has said since before becoming president in his second term that he'll be able to sort in one day. You know, we're into his second year of his presidency now for the second term. He still hasn't been able to sort that peace deal, but he's growing more optimistic. So, look, it's a case of every NATO leader here, of the 32 member nations.
1: All right, well, we'll leave it there.
0: With bated breath.
1: Of course. Good to talk to you, Ben. Thank you so much. I'll let you get back to it in Turkey, in Ankara, for NATO. Ben Downey there, the Channel 7 News European correspondent. And just staying overseas, there have been explosions near the French President Emmanuel Macron's hotel. He's in Syria.
4: That explosion was near the hotel where French President Emmanuel Macron has been staying in Damascus. Macron was unharmed as he was already at the presidential palace meeting his Syrian counterpart when the explosions happened. A Syrian official confirmed two separate explosions occurred in Damascus, which took place. At least 18 people were injured, including four police officers.
1: All right, closer to home, the PLO fired the intercontinental ballistic missile from a nuclear submarine lurking in the South China Sea for quite some time, according to the Albanese government. We'll break this down a little bit later on this morning with a professor from the university in Tasmania. This is what Anthony Albanese had to say. He was meeting with the Solomon's Island Prime Minister, Matthew Wiley, addressing that China's test launch. And here's what the press conference had to say when they brought that question up.
5: My question is directed to both Prime Minister Albanese and Prime Minister Wale. What is your response to China's missile launch, and what message are they sending to the region?
6: You want to go? Sure. We have made clear our concerns to China in both Beijing and in Canberra, and I'm making our concerns clear here as well in Honiara. We don't want to see any action that is destabilising or which undermines the peace, security and stability of the Pacific and the region. And there is no doubt that this is a provocative act by China, which does destabilise the region.
1: Apparently they were made aware of it, the Albanese government. And again, I'll tell you more details about that when we talk about that a little bit later on this morning. And also whether or not there's any kind of timing between that and the meeting between the Prime Minister and the Solomon Islands Prime Minister as well, to discuss the Fiji situation. A couple more bits of news going back overseas to America. Erica Kirk rushed out of the courtroom after they were going to show horrific video of her husband Charlie Kirk's assassination. And when it looked like they were about to show the video, she was quickly taken out of court. In the meantime, the Kirk's accused assassin, Tyler Robinson, smiled at various times during the hearing while he was talking to one of his lawyers.
7: One of the campus cops who was on scene that morning described the chaos, described hearing the sound of the bullet that killed Charlie Kirk, said it was the violent crack of a rifle rather than the pop of a handgun. This cop also then went to the roof where he thought the fatal shot had come from and says up there he found what he described as a sniper's pad. Gravel on the roof and indentations where a sniper's elbows, knees and feet would have been while they were lying in a prone position with a clear shot of Charlie Kirk. Charlie Kirk's widow, she had to leave the courtroom when that cop described the sound of that bullet that killed her husband.
1: So as you can see, there's a lot going on around the world, and we'll cover that in the next 5.5 hours. One more thing as well. Well, of course, the podcast. is still in the news. And it probably will be until, what, Friday? In the meantime, we're trying to squeeze as much out of the podcast that the Prime Minister did when he was confronted about Kylie Minogue. Who could we get to talk about it? Well, I know. How about one of the people that were mentioned in the shag marry date response? Now that would be Rhonda Birchmore.
8: I was having my cup of tea and I nearly spat it out. But when I went, oh my God, and then he picked Kylie, and I figure, well, Nicole and I are kind of around the same height. He must be intimidated by tall
9: redheads. The only explanation.
8: And he could fit Kylie Minogue in his pocket, so yeah. I figure, you know.
10: You and Nicole are just too much for the PM, are you?
8: You know, I thought, what an incredible group of women to be part of. I was kind of flattered, but then my husband kind of rang and said, what the heck?
1: What a veritable smorgasbord of information and news going on around the world, from the serious to perhaps the ridiculous. All right, over to you. 131-873. What would you like to talk about? Any of the above or anything else you'd like?
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1: Well, busy start to the morning this morning, isn't it? I haven't even had a chance yet to tell you where we are with the moon, nor have I had a chance to tell you what's going on in the world in terms of population and how many bicycles have been produced so far this year, which is 83,479,394 at this particular stage. 131-873 is the phone number, and again, sitting in for Tony McManus through 3AW Melbourne and also 5AA Adelaide and at 6PR Perth. Tony's back next week. 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Chris says, Phil, since when was Albo on Neighbours? I don't know. Is the inclination there is the, are you trying to say that everybody loves their neighbours? Was that the point of that? Hey, Glenn, how are you? Sorry to hear you're not feeling too well. Hello, Maggie. Maggie says, Phil, are you a Philip or a Philip with one L or two? Philip with one L, but I prefer Phil because whenever I heard my name called out as Philip, it was usually my dad. And that usually meant that I was in trouble. So, bit of PTSD on that. Hello, David. I've lost 0.3 kilograms since June 11. Well, that's excellent. 86.8 kgs today. So he's down 0.3 kilograms. Well, that's brilliant. Well done to you, my friend. 131873 is the phone number. It's got a Pam in Cooperoo. Morning, Pam.
2: Morning, Phil. Something I think that's been largely overlooked by the government is the new policy to remove the rebate for seniors on their private health insurance.
1: Yes.
2: I sense they assume that all people with private health insurance are rich, self-funded retirees. I mean, I think it's largely the contrary. But the point I particularly want to draw to attention is the fact that if you go into a public hospital and you have that insurance, they claim on it.
1: Mm, that's right.
2: And the thing is, I mean, I've had like something like three or four occurrences, you know, even if they're for a day, they do ask, but I mean, you don't refuse, you know, you don't sort of feel. So there must be so much of that. And further to which, I mean, there's a lot of pensioners, not all that well off. Part of the culture going back like generations have maintained that cover and struggled to do so given the incremental increases every year. And now with the gap with specialists, a lot of people are probably going in for elective surgeries. So I don't know that the government are aware that the public hospitals are gaining on that.
1: Mm-hmm. Yeah, and there is always this, you know, this push to try and get as many Australians onto private health insurance as possible. Is this, with this income and age related tested rebate, do you have to go and fill in forms in order to prove this?
2: To prove what?
1: To prove that you are, in fact, eligible for the rebate?
2: No, it was a policy across the board, and they're simply removing it now. It starts next year.
1: Right, okay.
2: And it'll be interesting to know if others have been through the same experience, because the thing is, if they remove that rebate, it will really be cutting edge. A lot of people would just have to drop off that insurance. And the health system is so struggling as it is. I mean, there'll be a flood of seniors going into the public hospitals. It'll make it far, far worse. Plus the fact that the remaining members, those struggling, and right across the board, given inflation, a lot will just have to let it go by the board. That will increase costs again for the remaining members.
1: Because the reason I asked that question, incidentally, was because I was looking that there's the National Seniors Australia Rebate Estimator to find out whether or not you are eligible for the estimated rates. And that's why I wondered whether or not it works on an individual case.
2: Well, to my knowledge, seniors, well, perhaps if people are paying big taxes and the like, there's also other, you know, they have to contribute further to the Medicare levy and all the rest of it. That's a different scenario.
1: Mm. Okay, well, listen, if anybody can help us out with that, give us a call, Pam, and I'll get on to somebody tomorrow. Maybe even we'll get to somebody from the Australian Taxation Office and we can ask them if they can also break this down and give us a few more details about what the current tiers are and the percentages are as well, and maybe that'll help you out.
2: Well, I'd like to hear from others who've been through the same experience. And let's face it, it's the private hospitals run far more efficiently cost-wise than the public hospitals do.
1: Well, of course, yeah, so, and that's why I would. Yeah, that's why I have private health insurance as well, because I would much rather go to a private hospital than a public hospital.
2: Well, exactly. But then, you know, there would be cases that, you know, people would choose to go intermediate. Mm. I think they still have that. And the thing is, it's the gap with surgeons. Sometimes it can be tens of thousands out of pocket.
1: Well, that's right. Exactly. Especially if you're looking at a specialist too, you would assume, as I have in the past, that that would automatically be covered under my private health insurance. And then I've had something done and found out that I'm $2,000 or $3,000 out of pocket, which I thought was covered, because the limit, you know, the cover that you have is so limited and so specific that you really don't pay any attention to it until you get it done, and then you suddenly realize that you're not being covered.
2: Exactly, and as a result, people would still choose to go into the public hospital because they don't have the choice. Mm. But providing that cover, you know, that insurance for the public hospital. So it'll be interesting to know just how much money is going from the insurance companies into the public. Maybe the government hasn't taken that into account, I think.
1: Jenny just sent me a text and says they're not removing the rebate for pensioners, they're just dropping it to the maximum rebate that everyone else on low income gets. So that means they get a little bit of a higher rebate before.
2: Really?
1: Mm. Does that help?
2: It'll be interesting. Well, I don't know. I'm just sort of thinking, as you know, very little has come out in the media about it. Well, there's been so many other issues out of that budget anyway.
1: Yeah, that's
2: so
1: it, exactly.
2: I'll leave it with you, Phil.
1: Lovely to talk to you, Pam. And somebody else will give me a ring and let me know as well, and I'll let you know too. Thanks, Pam. Have a terrific day.
2: Bye.
1: 131873 if you can help Pam out. And also anything else you'd like to talk about. I can see you on the phone there, Helen. And also Justin's there, Arthur, Chris and John. I'll get to you as well after
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7: On the email. Hello, Colin. How are you? Colin's in Brisbane listening through 4BC, mentions a couple of things. One, I agree the recent comments by the Prime Minister are totally inappropriate. However, this pales in insignificance compared to the Donald Trump being found guilty of sexual abuse. That's Colin who says that, but also says, is having our military ships and aircraft in the South China Sea provocative? I'm going to talk to Dr. James Dwyer from the University of Tasmania later on this morning to talk about China's submarine missile test, because it did look routine, but he's written a story for the conversation. He said the real story is in the panic that it triggered. So we'll talk about that. And there are things in place, protocols in place, so you can't just arbitrarily start shooting nuclear warheads with a dummy on it or otherwise without letting people know. And it also goes down to The Hague. So we'll talk to him about that. But later, Carmen in the Reservoir, listening through 3AW. It's lovely to hear from you as well. A couple of texts about Pam. Jenny, who sent the comment in before, says, this came from my federal MP when I questioned it, and that was Jenny saying that they're not removing the rebate for pensioners, they're just dropping it to the maximum rebate. And I got another one here from Carol. Hello, Carol, how are you? It's age-based, Phil. The older you are, the more discount you're entitled to. Hopefully that helps you out, Pam. But I also have this. Government rebate is the amount the Australian government contributes to your private health insurance premiums. So it reduces the out-of-pocket cost of premiums for policyholders, and is also income tested, so that the more you earn, the lower your rebate is. And the government reviews this rebate independently of health funds and adjusts it annually to April the 1st. Although, as Pam said, it's all very confusing and becomes more confusing after the subterfuge of that recent budget that we had as well. Morning, Helen, who's on the phone from Greensboro. How are you today?
8: Good, thank you, Phil. How are you?
7: I'm well. What's happened with your Opal card?
8: Well, my husband and I, when we retired, we loved coming to Sydney at least twice a year. And so we applied for Opal cards under the senior system, which was fine, except with the Opal cards. My husband was the primary holder and I was the secondary holder. My husband passed away 15 months ago, and I was in Sydney in March of this year and went to use my Opal card, and that was frozen. It said it wasn't valid. So I went to Central Station to try and clarify it, and they said because it was in my husband's name, I couldn't use my Opal card.
7: Oh, right. That's odd, isn't it? Because it's still being used as an Opal card. And you should be able to use it freely without worrying about whose name's on it, as long as you top it up.
8: Yes, that's what I went to Central for. No, that it isn't like that. So then I rang Opal twice, and then they said I had to fill out forms to prove that my husband had passed away and send a death certificate.
7: Really? And how long did that all take? And how long did
8: you... Oh, that took a good 2-3 months. Because as soon as I got back, I started doing that. I just received a letter from Opal yesterday saying they couldn't... I don't know how much... I didn't want the money that was on my husband's card. I didn't care about that, how much, because it would have been a minimal amount.
7: Sure.
8: All I wanted to do was to use my Opal card. Now, they won't let me use my card until I send back my husband's card. I don't know where it is. And I was furious yesterday when I received the letter.
7: Yeah. Yeah, I had a similar kind of thing with my superannuation and went backwards and forwards, and they kept coming back with excuses as to why they couldn't do it. And I thought, the amount of time this has taken for you to give me excuses, you could just fix the problem. Is it possible for you, without doing too much more paperwork, to just get another seniors card or a generic seniors card?
8: No, you can't.
7: Right.
8: Because my concession number is listed under my husband's name. So the only thing I can do is next time I'm in Sydney, get a temporary, like a $2 card or something, under if you're over 60, you have that card. I can only do it as a temporary basis. I cannot use a card with my concession number on it.
7: Are you on the internet?
8: I am.
7: Okay, well, if you go to the New South Wales Government, I mean, I know this is more running around that you don't need, but there's, if you go to New South Wales Government dash Opal login and you go on there, apparently you were able to change it on that.
8: Well, I tried doing that.
7: Tried that as well.
8: I'm not doing... Yeah. I tried doing that because what they said to me is, fill it out as a lost or stolen card. So I tried doing that, but they still, for some reason, I don't know what, it glitches in the system. It will not allow me to use my... So I sent them back another letter. When I received it from Opal, I sent them back another letter explaining... All I want to do is have a card in my hand.
7: Of course,
8: name.
7: Yeah.
8: So I'm boring you all with
7: No, because we're trying to get to the bottom of it. Yeah, I can imagine there's nothing worse than having your time wasted where they keep coming back and going, can you... I mean, it's not like you're looking for $1 million that may or may not be, you know, indebted to you from somewhere.
8: Can you tell me why you need to send a death certificate for that?
7: Yeah, there's no reason for it. It's an Opal card, for God's sake.
8: Yeah, no, why? And they made me do that, and so I had to send the death certificate. That infuriated me more than anything else. For $5 or $10 that you have to send a death certificate. I know there are other things you do, you know, you have no choice in it. But the Australian government knows when you pass away, you've got to list all of your numbers and everything. The Australian government knows you passed away.
7: Yeah. Yeah.
8: So why do I need to send Opal a death certificate to show that he passed away?
7: And you know the other thing? That they assume, incidentally, on death certificates too, that you know... for example, it's your parents, that you know everything about where, you know, your father met your mother, where they were born, where they went to school, you know, exact dates, when they got married. I mean, not many people have that much information. And I've been through that too. And you think, well, hang on, what does it matter? Because all you need to do is to give a death certificate to me so that I can give that to the people that need it so we can move on. Yeah. But the paperwork. Well, listen, I have two suggestions. One you're probably not going to like, and that is to go and stand in some front of somebody at Central Station or wherever with all of the information and don't leave until they give you another card, and you might find someone who'll be accommodating, because I'm sure it's just simply a case of a computer stroke. The other is hang on there and maybe somebody can help us out.
8: Yeah, Oh, no, I am. I'm absolutely furious.
7: I don't blame you.
8: I'm going to go backwards and forwards with this, believe me. But I'm sorry to bore
7: you. No, not at all. No, well, hopefully, Helen, someone else has been in a similar situation and can help us out as well.
8: Have a good morning.
7: Lovely to talk to you, Helen. Thank you so much. I've got another text, in fact, a couple about what Pam was asking about. Thanks to Pam for raising the rebate issue, says Maureen. It's concerning to many elderly people as they were led to believe the premiums would increase. That's Maureen that said that. William says on the text, read the missile testing. Australia should be so flattered. It's about the South China Sea and Taiwan. And Penny was kind of right. Oh, I don't want Chris from Laylaw saying that you agreed with Penny. Penny Wong. Jenny says the current max rebate for those under 65 is 24.118%. Over 65, 28%. 0.139, over 70, 32.158. These will drop to 24.118 under the budget proposal. A lot of people on the phone. We're trying to cover a lot of stuff we have to deal with this morning, and that's good because that's what I'm here for. But also, if you can help out the issue with the Opal card, if you've had something similar, please let us know as well. 131873.
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7: Loads of people on the phone, so please bear with me. I want to get to everybody that's ringing through. Just maybe a little bit of a hold on there, but don't forget, you are caller number 4 currently in the queue. Oh, I hate that. Thank goodness when you're on hold, you don't hear that or that awful on hold music. Jean says, did the lady say that she went to Centrelink re the Opal and husband's death? So his name's on the card. I think that She thinks she said she went to the train station, Central Station. Hello, Ryan, how are you? Hopefully the Blues win the State of Origin. Well, I don't think they're going to be honest. And I'll tell you my reasons why a little bit later on this morning. Also, this from Keith. Could Donald Trump get the Opal card overturned? Very funny. Didn't do the American football team much good in the end, though, did it? Hello, Ted. When's our spineless slack Governor General going to earn her exorbitant salary and sack the totally incompetent Albanese Labor government clown circus now destroying the wonderful country? Don't know if that's on her list of things to do tomorrow. Thanks, Ted. And also, friends have Opal cards to travel 2.50. So I think that means $2.50 because they work less hours. It's a yellow one. Maybe you could apply. That's the answer. Maybe you could apply for a yellow Opal card. David said they have a different issue and different kind in Shanghai as well. Well, they've got a really good one as well that happens in Japan. But you would think it's a generic card, wouldn't you? I mean, as if somebody is trying to rort the system through a pensioner's card. I mean, I probably imagine it happens. But the amount of work that you've got to go through and rubbish that you've got to go through in order just to get something. You know, once you've jumped through all those hoops, everything else should be a lot easier. But why have to jump through those hoops in the first place? Speaking of jumping through hoops, Arthur at West Footscray, how are you, mate? What's going on?
0: Good morning, Phil and Francis. It's very coldy, I guess it is over there too. But speaking of forms, I just wanted to ask you something, if you could check it. I've got the internet down. Do you remember the census form?
7: Yeah, there's another one coming soon, isn't there?
0: Yeah, that's what I want to ask. It's is it coming up in August?
7: Yeah, August, that's right, yeah.
0: Yeah, just wanted to make sure, that just reminding everyone, because if you don't get it back on time, you'll get a fine. So, I heard, I'm not sure if this is true, they're already asking intrusive questions, but there's going to be even more intrusive questions, I think. I'm not sure if that's true, but it's just by rumour.
7: Right, okay. Have you any idea what?
0: No. I'll find out. My brother, he's not well. He's on top of all of these sort of things, but he's not well at the moment, so I'm trying to contact him. Have you got a date on August, if you don't mind, please?
7: Yeah.
0: Or can you check it later, if you don't mind?
7: 11th of August. So they're going to ask more details about things like, well, I guess it's the usual cultural background and things like that, but dwellings and housing, they're going to ask about people in the household. There's a thing called personal details, and I don't really know exactly what they're going to ask that's different to previous ones, but they're going to ask about spouse and partners, children and babies. It's the usual kind of stuff, but I haven't found anything that's more intrusive than usual, except it's just a pain in the ass when you get home after a busy day.
0: It's easy to remember one day after my birthday. I'm probably going to see Disclosure Day with a former colleague of yours from Fox FM, Sean.
7: Oh, okay, which Sean's that?
0: Sean King, he worked there many years ago.
7: Oh,
0: he knows.
7: Okay. Yeah, I remember that. Yeah, I thought because there's a few Seans that worked at Fox. Sean Craig Murphy would be one. Is now in Adelaide. Yeah, I remember a few Seans. Well, listen, enjoy that, mate. It's a great film. Let me know what you thought of it. When are you going?
0: No, I've got to contact him, and because you know it's probably going to. It's already come on the screen. We haven't gone. You know, I hope he hasn't gone without me, but. I'll find out as soon as I contact him right after this call.
7: What are you going to put down, incidentally, for your religion in the census form? Do you think they'll let you put Klingon on as your religion?
0: That's a good one. Star Trek.
7: Well, that's it. We talked about that with Dr. Carl Krasinski, and apparently if enough people could Klingon down there, it has to be a majority of people, a lot of people, then it can be officially recognised as a religion.
0: That's a great one. I love it. Losing My Religion. Remember that song by R.E.M.?
7: Yeah, that's it. Exactly. Maybe put your religion down as R.E.M. See how that goes. Good to touch you.
0: I'll leave you to Justin.
7: Thanks, mate. Good to touch you. Let me know how you get on with that film as well. John's in Moorabbin. How are you, John? What happened?
21: Oh, yeah, look, I just wanted to talk about what happened at the hospital.
7: Yeah.
21: Monash Medical Centre. I was outside the hospital with a burst appendix and I was there for 9 hours. When they finally took me in, the very next morning they operated on me and removed the appendix and part of my bowel.
1: Okay, you're the second person. You're the second person, incidentally, that I've spoken to this week that's had an appendix issue. So what were you wondering?
21: Really? I'm wondering whether I can have a case with that.
1: I'm not sure, and I'll let you go back to Francis to talk about that as well, because I would need to know the specifics of that too. But I appreciate your call, mate. 131-873. Obviously, anything that we talk about that's already could be going on as a legal issue has to be go through the proper channels and protocols as well. Look at me, all of a sudden, throwing in red tape everywhere. I've got a traffic update from Dylan in Sydney. What's going on, Dylan?
2: G'day, Phil. Looks like they've shut down the southbound lanes of Sunny Hot Road in Blacktown. That's obviously the most major road in Blacktown. It seems like, and I'm only being able to piece parts of the puzzle together because I can see a car has gone headfirst into a power pole, and that power pole is now on quite a lean. So there's a huge multi-agency response. There's heaps of cop cars around. The ambulance commanders are out here. Fire and rescue's out here. Tow trucks are out here. So it's quite a big scene out here.
1: Right. This is in Sydney, Blacktown, Sunny Holt Road. Whereabouts? What's the intersection around there?
2: Just near Steel Street in front of the Toyota and the Kia dealership.
1: Right. Okay. And in fact, I've got some info here about it now. Started about 12:37. So as you mentioned, yep. Emergency services are there. Traffic closed in a southbound direction. So use an alternative route as well and extra travel time. Diversions around Turner Street. Appreciate that, Dylan. Thanks so much. Drive carefully, my friend.
2: No problem. Cheers.
1: 131-873-0460-873-873 on the text. And also overnights at 2gb.com. We'll get to the news update. Then loads of people on the line. Hang in there. You are currently caller number 4. And maybe if I just keep jumping in between these callers for people on hold and just say something like that. Justin, please hold on. You are currently caller number 4.
22: Hey, how are you?
1: That's all right. I can't talk to you right now, though. Steve, just hold on if you don't mind, mate. You're currently caller number 4. All right, Steve?
22: Yes.
1: Yeah, good. Okay, terrific. See, it doesn't work when they don't talk back to the recorded message, which is me.
23: 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Despite his hard work and the support of teachers, living in poverty is holding Max back, impacting his reading and his maths. Imagine trying your best, but it just doesn't feel enough. We can't let this happen. 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
1: 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A few people on the phone, and I want to get to your calls right after the news update, so hang in there.
6: News as it happens. 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
4: Hello, I'm Jamel Wells. China's decision to launch a test missile in the Pacific Ocean has been described as provocative and destabilising. Countries including Australia were given just hours' notice. China maintains it was a routine military exercise. The opposition's James Patterson says it was to send a message after Australia signed a defence treaty with Fiji.
5: PLA wants us to know they are capable of launching a nuclear-equipped warhead from a nuclear-propelled submarine and stretching far across the Pacific, including into a region that we regard as strategically important for us.
4: A leading economics group argues Australia has failed to address its vulnerabilities, damaging growth prospects. New research by Deloitte Access Economics shows the longest stretch of weak economic growth since the recession of the early 1990s. It comes on top of rising inflation, which is eating into real wages. Deloitte partner Stephen Smith says another interest rate rise won't help.
8: We think the Reserve Bank will actually increase interest rates once more this calendar year, probably in August, but otherwise in November. And so that's bad news for households. And then we then expect them to keep interest rates on hold for an extended period. So not penciling in an interest rate cut until 2028 at this stage.
4: US President Donald Trump says an end to the four-year war in Ukraine is close. Mr. Trump says he'll talk about Ukraine during this week's NATO summit in Turkey. He says he's held weekend talks with Russian President Vladimir Putin and his Ukrainian counterpart Volodymyr Zelensky. The AFL will pay tribute to 27-year-old Nathan Fitzgerald, who died from brain injuries after he suffered playing local footy for Epping on Saturday. All 18 clubs will wear black armbands this weekend. Melbourne Demons and Richmond Tigers will hold a minute's silence before their match at the MCG on Sunday. Nathan's brother Matthew says they watched the Socceroos together the morning of the accident.
9: It's a special, special moment. That's a moment I'm never going to forget. He always ended the conversation as, I love you. Whether it was something small, like, hey, what are you doing for dinner tonight? Trying to figure it out. At the end, he'd be like, I love you.
4: A woman in her 70s has died in a unit fire at Randwick in Sydney's east. A man in his 30s has been treated for smoke inhalation. A study has found 1 in 25 Australians aged between 16 and 18 have been affected by AI-assisted online sexual abuse. Adelaide University has studied around 2,000 people. And some Volvo XC40 hybrid model cars are being recalled. A manufacturing flaw can cause the battery to overheat and ignite.
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4: The Blues say they have no fear of playing the State of Origin decider at the Suncorp Stadium Cauldron. New South Wales has won its past two games at Queensland's home ground, including the 2024 decider. Captain Isaiah Yeo says it's far from daunting.
11: There's no better away place you can play. It's always 50,000 there on top of you, even if it's your in Brisbane. Magic round's the same, so I think it's a really exciting place to play.
4: At the AFL Tribunal, Gold Coast has downgraded Ben Long's two-game suspension to 1 week for an off-the-ball hit on Collingwood's Braden Maynard. Western Bulldogs midfielder Matthew Kennedy has had a one-match ban for forceful front-on contact overturned. Co-hosts US have crashed out of the FIFA World Cup, beaten 4-1 by Belgium. They'll next meet Spain in the quarter-finals.
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0: on 2GB, 3AW, 4BC, 6PR and network stations. 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
1: Yeah, lots going on this morning. Few people on the phone. Please bear with me. I want to get to everybody. 131873 is the number. If you'd like to text us, it's a simple text number, 0460 873 873. I see the Ukrainian President Volodymyr Zelensky's just been speaking at NATO. He's basically asking for more help, and he said that they need more interceptor missiles after that massive Russian attack killed about 26 million people, with the Russian army launching 68 missiles, 23 ballistic missiles and 351 drones. So he's asking for more help with that. We'll bring you more details from NATO and everything else that's going on. The update with Nigel Farage and things that are going on in the world this morning. 0460 873 873 on the text. We've been talking about the census, and Michael said, more details on the census, Phil. Why don't they just hassle us a bit more? For example, how many people stayed at your house in the last 2 weeks and who are they? Michael says, well, how about you mind your own business? That is a good point. What does it matter? Oh, here's something that's really valuable to the census for Australia. Let's read a statistic for you. 56% of people had somebody over for pizza last Tuesday. More than three people turned up. And at least two people took more than the fair share of slices. I mean, who, really? I agree with you, Michael. And we've got a few more people wanting to talk about the census as well. Bruce said, just regarding that Opal card issue, thanks for this, Bruce, go to your state member and get them to do the legwork. I like that. That's good. Phil, this one came in from Daniel. Census info, if you want to register, you can do that now if you want to do it online. You can do it up to 2 weeks earlier if you know where you'll be on census night. Only one person has to fill out the details of that particular household for every person in the home. That's all well and good, Daniel, unless all of a sudden the surprise gang of seven people turn up on a Thursday afternoon to your house to play bridge. Oh, bloody hell, then you're going to have to claim them on the form as well. On the subject of the census, and please hang on if you've been calling through, Amber's got an update for us here. Morning, Amber, through 5AA in Adelaide. What have you got?
2: Yes, morning. Now, we had a great interview this morning. I listen to the radio 24/7 and must doze off sometime, but so I forget whether it was breakfast or the morning show, and it was a minister that's involved in all this census thing, and it was very interesting. So, A, you can go online, as that person stole my thunder.
1: Yep.
2: You can go online, and I thought he said, from any time now, you can actually go in there and fill it all in on the internet. You don't have to do it on the actual night, because they found that was too stressful. The extra questions put in are, what was your... because it always asks you, male or female, what was your sex at birth?
1: Right.
2: And are you transgender?
1: I imagine, yeah, there'll be a lot of those types of LGBTQI+ questions that will be involved in this as well.
2: Yes. So, they're doing a big media release. It's probably going to cost us about $5 billion.
1: Yeah. As usual, yeah. A bunch of rubbish that no one's going to pay any attention to. But they could.

0: use it to roll out a statistic to, you know, justify something that's going to cost us money.
1: But basically, it's just to tell you, they're encouraging everyone to go online. I don't have a computer, but I'll do it on my phone, even though my phone is very small. But if you want to get the paper one, you actually have to order it on their website. Yeah.
0: So they don't send it in an envelope?
1: No. Times are changing, aren't they?
0: How many people don't have, elderly people, senior people, don't have a computer?
1: Well, I'm 70. I don't have a computer.
0: Or the means to do it on the mobile phone.
1: Yeah. Well, some things, like I can renew my rego or my driver's license, but it might, the census might be a bit more tricky. And although I live by myself, I'm 70 years old, I own nothing. I live on my pension, and more three quarters of my pension goes on rent because I live privately.
0: Right.
1: And, you know, so, but hey, I'm happy. As long as I can buy my bottle of 450 Hidden Gin.
0: Oh, there you
1: red.
0: Go. There you go. Exactly.
1: And from Liquorland. And yeah, I don't go out. Blah, blah, blah. Anyway, that's what I can gather. Oh, there was one more.
0: Do you know
1: thing,
0: what? They probably have a question. How much do you drink during the week as well? You know, well, you can look at that. You can look at that question with a great deal of enthusiasm, Amber.
1: Yeah. Well, do you know what I'll say? And you don't have to dump me.
0: No.
1: I'll say, shut the front gate. None of your business.
0: Well, that's it. Exactly. Do you know what, though? I just had a thought.
1: Yeah.
0: What if you're having an affair? And, you know, while your husband or wife's out, you have an affair at your house, somebody pops over, and one of the questions
1: I live
0: is...
1: by myself.
0: Well, you'll be all right, but what about if, you know, somebody has somebody else extra over and they're filling it out with their wife?
1: But I don't think do you put visitors... I can't remember.
0: Yeah, you've got to put visitors in if it's... it's just a... Amber...
1: I often have this little brown cat that comes out because I go outside to have a ciggy. And there's often this little brown cat just turns up and sits and looks at me, and so do I put him down?
0: You've got to get. Firstly, you might not know his name or his sex or her sex, and that's going to get in trouble. I say, Amber, you have a lovely voice.
1: Oh, thank you.
0: You really do. You've got really happy voice, and it's really warmed my heart.
1: Oh, that's lovely. I worked in the News Limited call centre for nearly 17 years.
0: Oh, okay.
1: And no one could pick my accent. Some people thought I was from New Zealand. I've had a few wines. Some people thought I was from England. But what it was, my mother was very old-fashioned. She didn't have me until her late 40s. In 1950s, and she was quite adamant. I had to go to elocution lessons, and so from the age of, I think I was, must have been six, because I remember the first poem I learnt was Now I'm Six. And my sister and I both had to go because she was from Sydney. And, and that's why I've got this unusual accent.
0: Oh, you have a lovely voice. And you know what? If I knew you were, when you were working at the call centre, I'd ring up and just want to say good morning to you just to hear your voice to start my day off on the right foot.
1: I used to get good bonuses. Because,
0: I'm not surprised. I'm not surprised. Maybe there's
1: a bit of a have a chat.
0: Maybe there's a sideline I can think of as well right now, although if I say it, I'll be in trouble like Albo. No, Amber, lovely to talk to you. Thank you so much.
1: And same here. Great show.
0: Thank you. Thank you. Amber at 5AA Adelaide. Let's go to the Gold Coast. Steve's listening. Thanks for hanging on, mate. What's going on the coast? Steve. Oh, I think I might have confused him before when I said you caller number four when I was playing around. Steve, you still there? It's funny because he sounds like he's there, but he's not there, which is a bit like me most nights. But anyway, Steve, if you are there, I'll put you back to Aussie Frank and I'll come back to you in a sec. Justin, how are you, mate? What are you thinking about State of Origin?
2: Yeah, thanks, man. Sorry about my voice. I've just got a blocked nose and that, so I might have come down with a cold. But,
0: well, I've already given my you have a lovely voice compliment away today, so don't have to worry about that.
2: No, that's fine. Especially when my birthday is a couple of days away.
0: Yeah, you mentioned that yesterday. I'm looking forward to it.
2: Yeah, well, hopefully I'm better by then. But no, the State of Origin tonight is going to be a cracker. Played at the Cauldron, or known as Lang Park. I think Queensland may have the edge. I think, you know, what they've done game two, I think they could bring that over to the decider. But, you know, Nathan Cleary, Isaiah Yeo, you know, they've got a lot of big name players there. But I just think that Queensland would just get over the line and, you know, do it for the Queenslanders.
0: Hmm. Do you know what I think is going to happen? And this is based on my last two predictions, and I got it right. And that was, who's given the most amount of coverage on the front page of either the Daily Telegraph or the Courier Mail for Brisbane and Sydney? And the first time round, there was more coverage for the Blues. And I went, oh, okay, I'm pulling it. I'm calling it for the Blues. Second time round, there was more coverage for Queensland. Nothing in the Telegraph. I said, well, that's my indicator. This time round, a lot more coverage for the Maroons in the Courier Mail than there was in the Telegraph. I'm calling it for Queensland.
2: Yeah, well, we don't get that sort of stuff down here. We get the Herald Sun, and there's nothing, like a little snippet of the State of Origin, and that's it.
0: Hmm.
2: So, you know, yeah, but it's going to be a good game.
0: Should be a great game.
2: For the Maroons. Yeah, I'm going for the Maroons. I was born in Queensland, so, you know, yeah, and as I mentioned, my birthday and that, so, yeah. But just before I go, did anyone comment about my poem that I read?
0: A couple of people said they liked it. I remember that yesterday morning. I thought it was good, although I wish I'd put some music behind it. Next time I will, yeah. I promise.
2: Yeah, no, that's good. But sorry about my voice.
0: Mate, you call any time. No need to make excuses. I'm going to put you down for... So, State of Origin going, the three games, so the series going to the Maroons. Call me tonight and I'll see how you go.
2: All right, cool. Thanks, man. And also, too, I reckon just get rid of that podcast of Albo. He shouldn't have gone on it.
0: I can't believe we're still talking about that. You're absolutely right. Thanks, Justin. By the way, somebody just sent me a text and said, maybe the government should use John Denver's You Fill Up My Census to promote the questionnaire. I think I know what happened when I went to Steve. I didn't go Queenslander. There you are, Steve. How are you, mate?
3: Well, yeah. What'd you say? You're going for Queensland? And
0: no,
3: I'm calling from Queensland.
0: You're on the Gold Coast. I'm saying that I think that Queensland's going to win this based on my scientific approach I have.
3: That's great. I don't care because I don't follow football.
0: Good. Okay. Well, that's all right. What's going on the coast, mate?
3: It's cold.
0: Yeah. Really?
3: Yeah. And I'm in a place where I forgot to say. I'm never going to get that first-time caller song again, all right?
0: Well, have we done the first-time caller?
3: I did that last time I called you.
0: Oh, yeah, no, lightning only strikes once.
3: It's a bit of a letdown calling you again. You're like, there's no second or third-time caller or anything like that.
0: I wish there was.
3: I know, but, you know, what it is. Anyway, it's cold here. Mm. I overlook this park. I work from home, and I'm up in my track pants, I've got a t-shirt, a flannel shirt, a jumper, I've got socks, my UGG boots.
0: Crikey, it must be cold.
3: Well, I'm a cold frog, I'm dead. But it's like today was 19,
0: yeah.
3: It feels like 13 because of that cold wind
0: currently
3: from you guys.
0: Currently it's 13 where you are, but it feels like 10.
3: Well, there you go.
0: Right.
3: It's getting worse. I'm not going out there to test it. I believe you, but, you know, that's ridiculous for the Gold Coast. But you know what? I see an amazing number of, like, people ignore it here. It's like, what an amazing winter. How warm is it? How beautiful is it? They're walking through the park today in board shorts and T-shirts and thongs. I kid you not.
0: I'm not surprised. When I lived on the Gold Coast, my mate came up from Sydney. He also got a job on the radio station on the Gold Coast, and he came over. And as is the case on the Gold Coast, you just walk around the flat, around the house, with just a pair of board shorts on and not a T-shirt. And he said, isn't this unusual? If you were to go to somebody's house, you know, like in Melbourne or Sydney or, you know, anywhere else probably in the world, you just turn up in a pair of board shorts and no shirt. Yeah. And you're all standing around in no shirts. People would go, well, this is a bit uncomfortable, isn't it? But not on the Gold Coast.
1: They cruise around like this in the middle of winter. And I think, and it's freezing cold. You'll see kids with a surfboard strapped on the side of their push bike riding down the beach, you know, and it's getting dark. And you think, don't you feel what I do, like the cold?
0: Do you have a favourite beach, incidentally, on the coast?
3: Or just the local at Billy Heads, you know, where I live.
0: Yeah, right.
3: It's a prime capital for electric bikes, and that was the one of the other. We've changed all rules in Queensland, right? It's all going to be all cracked down on. Nothing has changed, mate.
0: Well, no. I mean, that is a prime place for electric bikes, if anywhere was.
3: Like, I see, personally, I reckon more than 100 a day because the kids go to school up that path up the back of my bike place. I see them, like, the lights at the Burley Head shopping centre doing wheelies through the shop. Nothing has changed.
0: I'm not surprised.
3: You never see cops here, right? You never see cops. You don't worry about breathalysers. You don't worry about seeing cops. You don't worry about the police at all here. You don't see them, right? And they're not monitoring this. And I can't see it being any different. So.
0: They're probably too busy up Cabell Mall trying to stop everybody having a fight in the mall. Hey, Steve, I got to go, mate. Thank you for hanging on. It's a pleasure to talk to you, my friend.
3: Second time. See you third.
0: Yeah, I'll get third time caller next time you ring. If only that was the case, mind you, then we'd probably have hundredth time caller when Nicholas rings. Where is Nicholas? He's been suspiciously quiet this week.
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0: Great to have your company here, filling in for Tony McManus on 5AA in Adelaide and 3AW Melbourne and also Perth 6PR. Tony's back next week too, by the way, and we continue our normal programming from 2GB Sydney and also 4BC Brisbane, 2CC Canberra and our affiliated stations as well, including Mix FM on the Sunshine Coast and 2LT in Lithgow and others. That will be next week. It's been great having your company this week. I made a lot of new friends and I appreciate that. George says, just getting back to Helen with the issue she's having too, by the way, with her Opal card. What's happened probably, George thinks, Helen, is that every time you've tried to use it or go on to try and change it, this has basically shown all of the memory, in the cache memory, all of the times that you've recorded trying to do it and failed. And therefore, the digital device has got bamboozled as well, without getting too technical. So that is the issue there, that, you know, you're going to have to go and talk to someone. But what a pain that is too, by the way. Also on the text, hello, Tiffy, how are you? One more week until I hit the $2,000 mark for my new hot water heater, $2,000. The fortnight after that, July 29, 3 days after my birthday, I hit the $3,000 mark. I wish I could hurry up so I can get the thing. Well done, Tiffy, you're doing great. Bo Derek's a 10, but she feels like an 11. Is that from Dudley Moore, that text? If New South Wales don't use cooler, it'll be a mistake in the Origin, says William. He's got the pace to worry Queensland. We haven't even touched on the red card for America yet, and what a disaster that turned out to be. And I wonder whether or not Donald Trump will try and get rid of the American goalkeeper, make him leave the country after that mistake. Football, it's all still on. Julia says, anybody involved in an affair, cheating on their spouse or partner, lying about their whereabouts or hiding messages on their phone, would they really decide that census night where they're going to be, to be honest? Yeah, but the thing is, though, they might be having this affair earlier on in the week, Julia, and they may still have to, you know, stump up and go, who was in your house last Tuesday? And then you have to put down a name and your wife would go, Mercedes? I don't know any of your friends called Mercedes or Crystal. Plus, it's where you're sleeping that night, not who you might have sleeping with you. Well, you know what? That's just the way my mind works. I'm going to be in trouble even for having those thoughts when I get home. The socialist government says, Maureen, hello Maureen, demands to know every little detail about our lives via the census. Ellen at Riverland in South Australia, thank you so much for your lovely text. William said the pub pizza's just got good. Yeah, but you'd still have to tell everybody where you were. Let me get to, I know there's a lot of people on the phone, 131873. Some have been hanging on longer than others. Let me get to Greg quickly in Wollongong. How are you, Greg? What have you got for us with the bird flu update?
13: Yeah, well, what I'd like to know is with the bird flu, it's like this. The way my understanding of it, eggs are also the eggs, what you come from birds, of course, chickens, they're also part of those eggs or a compound, a percentage of the chicken's eggs are still used for powdered eggs, for the processing of powdered eggs, right?
0: Right.
13: So therefore, when they make bread in such a large volume of what they do these days, they don't use, of course, the costing of it. You have to use eggs when you bake something like that. So they use the powdered egg process. Now, if it's going to be hitting our shores like they're saying or simulating it may hit or whatever the case may be, will we have any bread on the shelves? Because you still got to use normal eggs to produce powdered eggs. To have a powdered egg, you still got to have a percentage of normal eggs to have a powdered egg, if you understand what I mean.
0: Yeah, of course, yeah.
13: So therefore, how long before that and before we actually don't have bread on, if it really does hit our shores, right? That's something they're not really, you know, telling you, or really, you've got to be more open-minded and people have got to be more vigilant and be more, not leave it up to the farmers or people have got to be more vigilant, just like COVID.
0: Yeah, of course.
13: So you've got to be more not to be lazy and be more health conscious.
0: All right.
13: That's a good way of looking at it.
0: Yeah, I've got Frank, Aussie Frank, has organised tomorrow Professor Richard, who's an expert in biodiversity and animal disease at the Melbourne Uni. So I'll talk to him about this, in particular about bird flu. So is that your main concern about powdered eggs and eggs and how that'll affect bread?
13: The other thing is, with these, as you know, Channel 7 has put on a big campaign about blood and all that to actually do with blood. Now, the thing is, if it was your, I don't know what your age group is, and I'm not going to
0: 60,
13: ask.
0: 63, that's right.
13: Yeah, but yeah, about the same age as myself.
0: Anyway, a couple of young blokes like us, yeah, that's it.
13: Yeah. Well, if you've got any grandchildren and something like that, so put it this way, you've got chief ministers, premiers, then you've got opposition leaders, then you've got a prime minister and all that. Now, if it came down to an emergency situation in a hospital and they were there and you had your granddaughter there and they both had the same type of blood, but then because they were there, they would have to go before your granddaughter. But then that doesn't matter. They haven't given any blood. And so, but your blood, who you've given for your granddaughter, or you've donated blood, and therefore you're expected to let your blood be given to them, but then they haven't given any blood, and they tell everyone else to give blood. So I think it'd be a good idea. If I don't care who it is, which state or territory or what area, it'd be nice. I'm not pointing it at any of them. That's what I'm saying. It'd be nice if they all did stand up and put on camera and say, look, if I'm doing it, you do it.
0: That's right? A really good point. You know, that's a great idea. They should have politicians, and there should be, you know, a day where politicians go and give blood, and therefore, because, you know, that old saying, all men are created equal. No, we're not. You know, we're created equal after politicians and billionaires famous people.
13: Like I said, if it was your granddaughter, you'd feel like going smacking them in the mouth.
0: Well, you would, wouldn't you? Because you'd go, hang on a second, you know, this, you know, but it's that old designated survivor, you know, idea that they have, that, you know, people in government are therefore more important than everybody else because, you know, age doesn't come into it. It comes to, oh, well, we've got to run the country. That's a good idea and a great initiative, Greg. We should try and get something going.
13: This thing with Pauline, I'll call it, say it this way, Pauline Pantsdown, Pauline Pantsdown, if with her and with the Liberals and the Labors and the Nationals, the way all the media is being put, I think if you really want to use something as a people person sort of mover, well, that would be a good number
0: it's
13: one.
0: A great thing, idea. You know, Let's see who we can get on. Maybe we'll start with Barnaby. Maybe we'll get some. Getting been hard to get Pauline. Maybe we'll see. I don't know. Let's see which politician we can get to first be the one to give blood and then to lead by example. And we're gonna make that our mission this week to get someone to put their hand up, Greg.
13: Yeah, well, it'd be nice, wouldn't it?
0: It would be fantastic. Great initiative, mate. Thank you so much, Greg. We'll call it Greg's Day, or we'll call it Old Greg. Well, no, he's not that old. We'll call him Bloody Greg.
13: Thank you, Greg.
0: Good on you, Greg. Thanks, mate.
13: Do what I do. Do what I do. 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
0: We'll be getting our footy tipping in just a moment as well. Here's a text, but it doesn't say who it's from, but my gorgeous girlfriend is 38, 26, 37, but she feels like use your imagination, Phil. I don't know. I feel like I've got caught in an Albo podcast moment there. Tina said, Phil, there are no eggs in bread or dough, only flour, yeast and water. However, we will follow up with Professor Richard tomorrow on tomorrow's show about bird flu and what we should watch out for. And also, I saw a story that was on the news yesterday. I actually heard it yesterday about pets, and in particular about cats, keeping them away from... I'll just try and find the story here. Authorities have issued an urgent warning to New South Wales pet owners following the detection of the deadly H5N1 bird flu on the Australian mainland. Cats are highly susceptible to the virus. So I'm going to have a chat with Dr. Rob Zammit tomorrow morning as well for Vet Chat to find out why bird flu is dangerous for cats. So we've got a lot on our agenda to get through as well. Also on the text, hello, Peter at Bathurst. How are you? Not sure I'd want some politicians' blood in me. Might catch their waffle, or worse, turn me into one of them. That's right. Somebody will ask you a question and you'll go, well, the question is, Mr. Speaker, the question you've asked is, and all of a sudden you've found, because you've got a politician's blood, all you can do is tell lies. Tiffy says, my birthday's on August 1st, and the 29th is when I get paid, and I'll have the last lot of savings for the hot water heater from Ducks, and I chose them because of the continuous call team. I'll tell them that. They'll be happy to know with the power that they've got. Hello, Bridget. I wouldn't want any politician's blood. Greg turned me off when he mentioned Pauline and the derogatory name. You've upset Bridget. Greg, with that. What else have we got here? Let me get to a couple more, and then obviously I'll get to the calls and we'll do the footy tipping as well. Ray says, I think the census is an important one because it's going to give us the exact number of how many doctors and engineers we've gained since the last time. Well, there you go. I mean, there are pros and cons to everything, I guess, as well. Wendy, how are you, Wendy?
2: I'm fine, but I'm utterly disgusted with Albanese.
0: You tell him.
2: Well, the remarks he made about Kylie Minogue are utterly obscene, and it shows that he's got no common sense and no moral compass either.
0: Yep, yep. He's upset.
2: And
0: you.
2: He should be made to stand down as Prime Minister for behaving like that. That's unacceptable. On any level. Absolutely unacceptable.
0: It also showed, Wendy, and you're good at thinking on your feet, because here you are, somebody who got a university degree at the age of 77, and you're, 97 years of age now. You can still think on your feet. You wouldn't have got sucked into that one, would you?
2: No, yeah. When you're in public office or any situation, you do not make bad remarks about anybody.
0: Mm. That's it.
2: No matter who you are.
0: Yep. You wouldn't have got caught up in that, would you, Wendy? What would you have said?
2: I wouldn't have said anything.
0: Yeah. You probably would have said, shut up, that's a stupid question.
2: Yeah, I'm surprised he's getting away with an apology.
0: Mm. Yep.
2: He should be asked to stand down. He's not fit to hold that office at all.
0: I've been thinking about you. You're keeping warm, aren't you?
2: What? I'm keeping... What for?
0: Because it's winter.
2: I'm in the wet Sundays. I'm lying here on a bed and no cover on me.
0: Crikey, calm down. I'm getting saucy.
2: Yeah, well, I feel quite comfortable. It doesn't really get cold here.
0: Oh, okay.
2: In 1954, when I came over from New Zealand... I didn't feel the first winter.
0: Mm. Yeah, doesn't get
2: because
0: cold like
2: there. In New Zealand, it's sometimes below 40, you know. It's in Wellington, I lived 3 years there, 17 degrees, yeah. I never noticed the first winter in Queensland at all.
0: Can I say I've missed you? You haven't rung me for a while and I've missed you.
2: Have you?
0: Yeah.
2: I'm glad you miss me. Oh, that's nice.
0: You know how much I love you, Wendy.
2: Do you really?
0: Of course I do.
2: I think you stretch the truth.
0: No, I don't. Never. Not with you especially.
2: At my age, nobody loves me.
0: Oh, stop it.
2: Yeah. And I grew up in a family that was completely loveless.
0: I know. Well, that's why I want to make up for it for you. You've told me your story. And I've got to tell you, whenever you ring, it warms up the cockles of my heart. And I know you can say, don't BS a BSer, but you can tell that I'm telling the truth.
2: Oh, really? I've always taken everything people tell me with a grain of salt.
0: Well, you can take this not just with a grain of salt, but an entire salt shaker.
2: Oh, really?
0: Hmm.
2: Oh, you really have the gift of the gab, but you wouldn't have your job if you didn't have the gift of the gab.
0: I wouldn't have my job and I wouldn't want to do it unless I get to talk to people like you, Wendy. You know that.
2: Oh, yeah. Okay. Well, I've said my piece. Albanese should stand down. He shouldn't get away with just an apology, really.
0: Yeah, yeah. Well, hopefully he's listening.
2: Men have gone to jail for saying things like that.
0: That's right. Do you know what? In this world that we live in right now, there's 8 billion people, but you're the one person on this planet I wouldn't want to be told off by.
2: Wouldn't you? No. I haven't got the power to do anything.
0: You have.
2: It's a damn good job I haven't.
0: That's right.
2: There's a lot of people I can see that should be removed and put in a place where they can't harm anybody.
0: That's right. Politician's version of Alcatraz, and it won't be anywhere near the Whit Sundays. You call me soon again. Don't leave it too long.
2: I will, but my kitchen got flooded.
0: Oh, no.
2: I didn't realise that the rats got in the ceilings and they chewed the water pipes. It's plastic pipes.
0: Bloody hell.
2: Yeah, bloody hell is right.
0: Have you gone at them with the broomstick? Or the broom?
2: No, I only ride on a broomstick.
0: Oh, you shut up. I love you, Wendy. Good idea.
2: Yeah. Okay. Well, just get Albanese to stand down. He doesn't deserve the...
0: I'll tell him. When I see him next, I'll tell him that Wendy said so. I love you, Wendy. You're simply the best. Michael, the footy tipper. How are you, my friend?
1: Morning, Phil. Morning, listeners. I am fantastic.
0: You sure are. I got a package from Lena. Sorry I didn't get to you last night. Lena sent a package, and I'm sure there's some business she's got from the 3D printer, including the trophy that you're going to win, which is looking pretty good. We're in second place. Shall we run through what we've got?
1: Pretty good. Yes, we can, yes.
0: Okay, Friday, Tigers, Warriors. This is in Campbelltown.
1: We are going the Warriors.
0: Come out and play. Okay, what about Saturday, Dragons and Sharks in Redcliffe?
1: We are going for the home team, Dolphins. The Dolphins.
0: Dolphins. And they're doing this for Neil the Seal, don't forget. Okay, also on Saturday, Bulldogs and Raiders. This is at Accor Stadium.
1: Yeah, we're going for the home team. We're going for the Bulldogs.
0: Bulldogs. I have to remember where I write this to, because I go home and then I go, oh, bloody hell, where did I write that information? And it's usually on a piece of paper that I've lost. So I'm going to do... Yeah, don't worry, I managed to get it in. Still on Saturday, we're going to Moore Park in Sydney. Roosters and Eels.
1: Roosters.
0: You're definite about that, aren't you?
1: Yeah.
0: Okay. Rabbitohs and Knights. This is... did I mention that one?
1: No.
0: That's at Accor Stadium too. So, oh, sorry, the other one was at Allianz. Okay, so this is at Accor Stadium on Sunday, Rabbitohs and Knights.
1: We are going for the Knights. Looking the good, does she?
0: Knights. I feel like I've forgotten something. We did do the Roosters and the Eagles. Yeah, no, okay.
1: Yeah, we did,
0: okay.
1: Yeah.
0: Brookvale, Sea Eagles can do no wrong. The Fosball's on the ball. They're playing Cowboys. They're at home.
1: Yeah, they got upset on the last weekend. Parramatta got them, so they might bounce back at home, but we'll go for the Sea Eagles.
0: Of course, how could you not? Morning, Michelle, if you're listening.
1: Yeah, morning, Michelle. We miss you.
0: Hello, Roger, if you're listening. We're on a roll. He hasn't even gotten in here with his, insulting you text yet, but, you know, it's only because he knows he now has come to respect your power. Amy Park, Sunday, Storm and Titans.
1: We are going for the Melbourne Storm.
0: Storm. So let me run that through you. Warriors, come out and play. Dolphins, yep. Bulldogs, yep. Roosters, Knights, Sea Eagles and Storm.
1: And Queensland.
0: Well, I think you're right on that one too. Let's talk a bit later on. Fingers crossed, you're on fire, my friend.
1: Thank you, Phil. Appreciate it, mate. And we'll talk soon.
0: You know it. We will, definitely. 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
6: A little bit of overnight news going on. Just a further update on Nigel Farage. He says that he's done nothing wrong. That's the update there in terms of him stepping down. We'll bring you more details about that throughout the morning. That was one of the big news stories that broke just before midnight with Nigel Farage. And also Fox News are talking about the trial for the assassination of Charlie Kirk by the accused killer Tyler Robinson. At the moment, an agent is testifying about the surveillance video of Robinson ahead of that shooting. More details about that one. And also the other breaking news throughout the morning. Hello, Julia. Phil, in your opinion, who needs to win between Argentina and Egypt to be beneficial for England in the next round? Probably be good to have Argentina knocked out, to be honest, Julia. Egypt are also good, but in terms of England and my team, England, and the history of playing Argentina, if it's not Messi, it's Maradona. And it's usually the case that somehow we get knocked out. Okay, fingers crossed on that for Saturday morning. Maria says, I love Wendy. It's great to hear from her. Go, Wendy, says Gillian. Am I saying it right, Gillian? I think I am, in Lilyfield as well. Nobody will tell Wendy what to do. She's able to think on her feet and also races. We love you, Wendy, as well. Joe, I know you've been hanging on for ages. And also Chris, Maggie, Jack and Chris hang in there as well. Thanks so much for your patience. How are you this morning?
7: Oh, are you talking to me, Phil?
6: Joe, you're the only one in my life.
7: Good. Sorry, what's that?
6: The only Joe in my life. And by the way, thanks to all of the listeners from 6PR who have been so accommodating over the last week and a half as well. It's been great to make new friends.
7: Oh, yeah. No, it's been really great listening to you. And I was going to say, Phil, what a busy hotline you're running.
6: It's busy this morning, isn't it? Everybody
7: it
6: has things that they want to talk about. When do we get to the stage when we get rid of the podcast topic? And I know you wanted to mention it. Do you reckon we give it till Friday?
7: You know what? You know what? Mm-hmm. Go, go, go, Wendy.
6: Yeah.
7: Go, go. And she was spot on. And you know what? I've got nothing to add to that other than, have you noticed, and this happens all the time still, it doesn't matter what the topic is, but when the heat's on elbow, he disappears. Have you noticed?
6: Yeah, that's right. Good opportunity, although obviously the Fiji trip was on the cards, but nonetheless, yeah, great opportunity.
7: Yeah. Okay, now, again, just to conclude on him, nothing but class and decorum from this Prime Minister. Anyway, now, I was then listening to Wendy. I was actually then going to talk about something else. But then, when you mentioned Mr. Speaker, I'm actually going to talk about that, Phil. I don't know about you, but when I watch them in Parliament, I'm actually embarrassed at their behaviour.
6: Yep.
7: And I sort of think, like, seriously, and I've mentioned this previously on 6PR, I just think we deserve better. And the other thing, Phil, like, these ministers, two things. First up, if they've been asked a question, they should answer it.
6: Yes.
7: And maybe the speaker should say, excuse me, answer the question.
6: Yep.
7: If you're not going to answer it, there's the door.
6: Yep. Simple that's as a good that. Idea.
7: Because they are getting away with so many things, and this is what we're paying them, Phil. We're paying them to do a job. And the other thing, what was the other thing? Oh, yeah. Again, all these ministers, like 99% of them, they've got no qualifications for the role or for their portfolio. Now, I know with, like, in a lot of cases, like, you know, all right, all you need is some common sense. But the problem here is, Phil, they've got no qualifications for their portfolio, plus they've got zero common sense. So disaster.
6: You know, I've got some thoughts on this. I've got to get to the news. I want to get you to hang through the news if you don't mind. And then we'll talk some more about this because I've got some thoughts on both of those and you bring up some good points. Hang on there, Joe. Hang in there, Chris and Maggie, Jack and Chris as well. I'll get to you guys after the news update, which is coming up. And then we will talk some more.
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6: Tomorrow on the show, Conspiracy Theory Thursday, I found somebody who is an expert on the dangers of AI. There's a business in LA and their whole job is to monitor AI. What he's going to tell us will be frightening. That's tomorrow morning.
5: News as it happens. 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
12: Hello, I'm Jamel Wells. Pacific leaders say China's decision to test a missile in the region is not the act of a friend. Federal politics reporter Nelson Scott.
13: Just hours after Australia struck an historic defence treaty with Fiji, China test-launched a missile with a dummy warhead into the Pacific Ocean. Beijing maintains the activity was part of a routine training exercise and in accordance with international law. The Prime Minister has wrapped up a whirlwind trip to Honiara, where he and his Solomon Islands counterpart jointly condemned the launch. Anthony Albanese says Australia was given less notice than is required.
14: This is a provocative act by China, which does destabilise the region.
13: Solomon's PM Matthew Wale argues it underscores the need for greater military cooperation among Pacific nations.
15: China's a good friend of Solomon Islands, but this is not something a friend does.
13: The US says Beijing's nuclear weapons build-up is undermining global non-proliferation efforts. Nelson Scott, Canberra.
12: The opposition's accusing the Prime Minister of misogynistic behaviour for comments about Kylie Minogue and his Japanese counterpart. Anthony Albanese has told a comedy podcast he would shag Kylie Minogue and commented on the Japanese PM's breasts. The comments have sparked outrage, forcing Anthony Albanese to apologise. Liberal Senator Jacinta Price says it's not good enough.
16: His behaviour is unacceptable for a Prime Minister to make such disgusting, misogynistic comments as he did. What sort of message is he telling our young men? That it's okay to treat women and objectify them in this manner?
12: Australia's facing its longest stretch of weak economic growth since the early 1990s. Research by Deloitte Access Economics claims the nation has failed to improve productivity, and that's now exposing vulnerabilities. Stubbornly high inflation is continuing to put pressure on the Reserve Bank to increase interest rates, eating further into wages. A New South Wales police officer has been found guilty of 11 domestic violence offences against his ex-wife. A court heard in one instance the man choked the woman until a child intervened. A graffiti artist has been charged after an 8-hour standoff with police on a Melbourne bridge. The 22-year-old is charged with offences including criminal damage and conduct endangering life. He's accused of spray painting the Pam the Bird tag on a pylon in protest against taxes. A 14-year-old boy has been arrested on the Gold Coast, allegedly found carrying two knives. The arrest is part of a police operation during the school holidays.
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12: Queensland great Brent Tate expects a fiery clash between two Dolphins in the Origin decider. Maroons Game 2 hero Selwyn Cobbo will collide with club teammate Jack Bostock in his Blues debut. Tate says Bostock will be under pressure to deliver.
19: There'd be a fair bit of nerves going in with Origin decider Jack Bostock pulling on a Blues jersey. Like, you know, there's no bigger stage than what he's about to go into. One thing about him is he's a confident young kid. He's playing great football.
12: The NRL is yet to decide on a new match time slot for when the Perth Bears enter next year's premiership. The number of games each weekend will increase to 9. Western Bulldogs midfielder Matthew Kennedy is free to play West Coast on Sunday after the AFL Tribunal overturned a one-match ban for forceful front-on contact, and Gold Coast has downgraded Ben Long's two-game suspension to 1 week.
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3: Hey, Joe, I was about to come back to you, but Aussie Frank accidentally hung up on you. But I think she's got back on the line. That's great. Roger, why are you crawling? Why are you sucking up to me? Great show, Phil. What a legend. Yeah. What do you want, Roger? Don't pretend that you suddenly become, like, a nice man when we all know that you're sinister. You're the sinister Roger. What about the footy tipping? Got anything for Michael, Roger? Always good to hear from you, my friend. Hey, Michael says, when Clinton Maynard was on Overnights, Phil, he didn't like some of us calling Albanese Albo. He said the Prime Minister deserves respect. Yesterday, I heard him playing the soundtrack to The Spy Who Shagged Me, and he said that Albo will be in the next Austin Powers movie. And yes, he called him Albo. Well, there you go. I mean, what do you expect from Clinton Maynard? I think we've all seen Clinton Maynard, the leopard that never changes its spots, or whatever that saying is. We all know the secret story behind Clinton Maynard, and that is that you don't trust Clinton because you know what he's like. He's sneaky, and he's trying to take... trying to take our guests and our segment. And he's not happy about our footy tipping because we're ahead of him. I think that, secretly, Clinton has got a little bit of envy for the overnight show here. You watch, he'll probably play that back in his show a little bit later on tonight. Hey, Phil, how are you? I'm good, thank you. Jen in Vic, what time tomorrow will the AI topic be on? I can't wait to tune in, says Joanne. And Joanne from WA, I like it when she rings in as well. By the way, I've never been online about the podcasts. With the podcasts, I don't know where you would find them because you're in Victoria. I know that they're on the 2GB page and the 4BC page. I think they're on the 4BC page, although I don't think we're on that site. That's a 50-50. There's one place you can guarantee you can go. 2GB.com, and then you go to my face. I apologise about that in advance. There's nothing I can do about that. Click on that, and that will give you a comprehensive rundown of all of the podcasts that we've got there. You can have the full podcast, and a lot of people listen to it after the fact, and I'm still stunned to find that out. But hello, if you're listening to the podcast in the future, honestly, I'm really honoured that you and flattered that you would do that. So that's where you can find the podcast. So the AI segment probably around this time, I'd say, tomorrow morning. And again, I'm fearful of AI. The people that I'm going to speak to, they're making it a job, their job, to keep an eye on AI. Wait till you find out some of the things that I found out, Jen. It's terrifying. It really is. And you know what? It's largely being ignored. And also, I should mention our Peeping Tom guest, as suggested by you, will be Mark Holden Friday morning. We'll talk to Mark Holden about his career. Our Behind the Song, we're going to talk to the band The Sweet ahead of their Australian tour. We'll talk to Andy, and we're going to find the history behind The Sweet song Fox on the Run. And Paranormal Friday, this coming Friday morning, we're going to speak to a lady in the UK who's about to do an international Zoom about the story of horror movies. So we're going to go down a horror movie route and angle on our Paranormal Friday, which is available, which you'll better hear on the Friday morning. Podcast also on Spotify. Is that right? Crikey. Does that mean that if a lot of people listen to it, I will be able to make millions of dollars like Carl Stefanovi? Great. I just got to get somebody controversial on. But so hopefully that helps you out, Jen. Roger, I'm only kidding with you. You know I'm only kidding. You know I love you, brother. Also, what else have I got here before I go back to Joe? I'm watching Wimbledon, Phil, listening to you as well, grilling the MP, so I hope I don't end up with tennis elbow. Very good. Hey, Phil, Argentina-England game's about to start. I want Argentina to lose, but Egypt to beat Australia, so I want them out as well. Well, so far, 0-0 in the first 9 minutes of the game. I said to Aussie Frank, well, whoever wins will face England who do you think? And he said, well, it'd be great if it's Argentina.

0: but without Messi. Well, that's a good point. I like that. I love Wendy too, and I want to hug her, says Maria on the text. I hope I haven't missed anybody's text too. Tiffy says we should have a weather race around the country to see how low it can go. Down, down, deeper and down. 5 degrees at the moment in South Morang, but what does it feel like? Julia says, I'm hoping one or all of those three ladies issue a statement saying that none of them would touch Albo with a barge pole and would vomit if he tried to kiss them and have too much class to be caught horizontal with him. Horizontal, being caught horizontal with someone. I don't think I've heard that expression in ages. And you know what? I think I'm going to start using that too. Oh, it wouldn't catch me horizontal with that person. I know that Rhonda Birchmore made a comment about that. I'll find that for you in just a sec, and I'll let you know what Rhonda Birchmore said about that too, Julia. Anyway, and she said, I wouldn't marry him if he was the last person on Earth with a Y chromosome. William said, that pizza I was talking about, the Bribie Island Hotel, that's where the pizza is. Two consecutive poll drops prove one thing, Phil. Paul Hanson is absolutely, definitely not the answer. Voters have looked at her latest numbers and have officially told her. Please explain. Well, I can tell you this, that there's a new Redbridge Victorian poll out with less than 5 months to go until the Victorian state election. They've done a large sample Redbridge poll. It's got One Nation, 27% of the primary vote, Labour and the Coalition tied at 26%. So that situation is where we're at this particular time, but that is Victoria. And one more before I get back to Joe. Phil, here in China, we have a census every 10 years, and the last census was in 2020. Well, maybe, I don't know, how often do they do the census here as well? Probably doesn't make much sense to do them too often. But, yeah, nonetheless, we've got that coming up. All right, let me get back to Joe, and then I'll find that audio for Rhonda Birchmore as well. So, thanks for holding on. As I was saying, and as you were saying, Joe...
1: No worries. Phil, sorry to talk over you.
0: You go on.
1: Sorry, can I just very quickly... Did I hear Jenny's kind words correctly? Was it Jenny you read out a text?
0: What was she saying?
1: She likes it when Joanne calls.
0: Yes! Yes, I did see that.
1: Hi, Jenny. Thank you. Much appreciated. And the other thing, Phil, did you say you've got Mark Holden coming in?
0: He's going to be on the phone on Friday morning. Are you a fan?
1: Oh, well, yeah, well, I used to be. No, he was coming into the studio. I was going to say, make sure he brings you some carnations.
0: That's right. He used to have the carnation in his lapel.
1: Be handing them out to the young
0: That's,
1: lady.
0: I remember. Gonna make you my lady.
1: Yes.
0: Do you have a question you would like me to ask him when we get him on?
1: Not so much a question, but you know what? I wish we could go back to those days.
0: No, the good
1: old... Ways than one, Phil.
0: Yeah, the 70s and the 80s and even part of the 90s, the world.
1: Exactly.
0: It was a different place, wasn't it, Jo?
1: In the normal world and the fun world and, but anyway...
0: But you know what I blame? I blame Facebook. That's why everybody all of a sudden has been riled up by everybody else. We've got rage bait. People didn't used to be upset before social media.
1: I know. Now they all get offended and, anyway.
0: Yeah,
1: we won't. Not the purpose. I can call you on another night and discuss that if you like.
0: Well, let's go back to... No, please do. Let's talk about two things that you mentioned. One is question time. Okay, so question time, in my opinion, is a complete and utter waste of time. Question time is just tantamount to a daily meeting. Daily meetings, oh, I hate meetings. Meetings are usually held by middle management people who do what my wife calls busy work, which means they try to look busy. And so they'll have a meeting for the sake of a meeting. There's no good meeting as a quick meeting with them. And that's exactly what question time is. It's a waste of time, and that's what they should call it. Nothing ever gets achieved. Everybody yells at each other. My mate Jason Morrison, who's back on the show tomorrow morning with his report, says that they had a bar there, so half the time they'd go there and get pissed, and then they'd go and sit in question time. So nothing gets resolved, just in terms of that. Secondly, just to your comment about who gets the portfolio. Well, it seems to me whoever sucked up and buddied up to the person that they've managed to get elected, they get the portfolio, the juicy one. They've got no experience in that particular area. And not only that, and you talked about in a roundabout way, academic experience doesn't compare to world experience. You can be the smartest person at the university, but if you haven't got street smarts, you have no idea how to relate to the real people.
1: Exactly, Phil, and that's what I said earlier. Sometimes you can, you know, as long as you've got common sense and all the rest and whatever, but in this case, they've got zero common sense, and that's why it's a disaster. And the caliber that we've got, it's just like, is it any wonder that we're in the mess that we are? And then you've got, look who's the top man, Albo, and there lies the problem.
0: I wonder,
1: combination of all, but here's the biggest problem.
0: I wonder how many other countries, and, you know, I was just thinking about what somebody was saying about Clinton Maynard calling the Prime Minister Albo. I mean, that's also a term of endearment where we give everybody a nickname. So we're giving him a term of endearment nickname when really we don't have that much endearment. Maybe we should call him Anthony Albanese.
1: Well, you know what? I actually, believe it or not, I used to, in the early days, I actually used to refer to him as Anthony Albanese or the PM. But then I just thought, you know what? This guy, I think like I said to you the other night, Phil, I was brought up to respect whoever was in office. I was brought up to respect. But you know what? These last couple of years or whatever, like, what's there to respect? Mm. And he certainly does not. You've got to earn respect. And yeah, he is just, he's the worst Prime Minister we've ever had. And caught, this is why he's ruining Australia. So what I'm saying, Phil, and this little nickname, I mean, I think ScoMo, because I don't recall any other politicians having nicknames. I think ScoMo might have started it, but then Albanese obviously thought he's be cool.
0: Don't forget K-Rudd.
1: The other night.
0: Don't forget K-Rudd.
1: Sorry?
0: Don't forget K-Rudd.
1: Oh, okay, K-Rudd. Okay, yep. Was it? 007?
0: Yeah, Kevin Rudd was K-Rudd. That was before ScoMo.
1: Oh, I don't recall that. Don't remember K-Rudd. Yeah, okay. But, yeah, I mean, like I said before, Albo is just a disaster, absolute disaster. Mm. But, yeah, he's the one that said, you know, call me Albo. So that's why I guess people, well, I suppose that's why people call him Albo. Mm. But that, again, to me, he's the Prime Minister. You know, I mean, I don't think I'd be saying call me Albo. You know what I mean, Phil? Mm.
0: Yeah, I mean, again, trying to be the everyman, it's the everyman shtick that gets him into trouble. Joe, I've got to give a football update. Do me a favour. Can you give me a call tomorrow? Make sure you do before Friday. Is that all right?
1: And if I'm getting my beauty sleep, it'll definitely be the next day.
0: You don't need beauty sleep. You already are.
1: Oh, you'd be surprised.
0: Bless
1: you, Joe.
0: You
1: wear glasses?
0: Yeah, but that's only because I can't actually see anything. But I can tell beauty when I hear it over the phone. Don't you worry about that.
1: Thank you. Okay, thank you. Bye-bye.
0: Bless you, Joe. Thank you so much. Just getting back to Julia's comment about the three ladies talking about Albo, and Julia said the three ladies issued a statement. None of them would touch him with a barge pole. Okay, I did find the quote from Rhonda Birchmore. She said this because she was one of the people named in the podcast.
2: I was having my cup of tea and I nearly spat it out, but when I went, oh, my God, and then he picked Kylie, and I figure, well, Nicole and I are kind of around the same height.
3: Okay. Oh.
2: He must be intimidated by tall
4: redheads. The only explanation.
2: And he could fit Kylie Minogue in his pocket, so yeah. I figure, you know.
3: You and Nicole are just too much for the PM, are you?
2: But, you know, I thought, what an incredible group of women to be part of. I was kind of flattered, but then my husband kind of ran and said, what the heck?
0: There you go. Okay, let's get this update.
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0: Okay, this is only early in the game. 18 minutes into it right now. And I thought there was going to be a free kick. No, it looks like an offside decision just a second ago there. But anyway, Egypt 1-0 up. Egypt score with a cross into the box and the header. Goal scorer is Yasser Ibrahim. Egypt 1, Argentina 0 at this particular stage. I guess maybe just Messi hasn't been past the ball yet. I'll get back to more of your calls and your texts after this.
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0: Well, here am I saying a moment ago, in the football, still 1-0 to Egypt. But I said, well, you know, that's probably just because Messi hasn't had the ball yet. As soon as I said that, went into the ad break, there was a penalty, which Messi used to take. And then just as he was walking in to kick it, I said to Ozzy Frank, who came in the studio during the ad break, well, he'll score this. And just as I said that, the keeper saved it. And as Hudson with the H said a moment ago, that this World Cup has been really all about the keepers as well. It has, hasn't it? The keepers are the real stars of this game, the goalkeepers. So that's where we're at the moment. Messi missed the penalty, says Marie on the text. And somebody says if Egypt win, things will get messy in Buenos Aires too. Hello? Hanson followers think they're Tigers. Thank you for that. Sound effect, Hudson with an H. Or Murray Tregoning, for those that remember. Hanson followers think they're Tigers, but they're just kittens. She is the rhetoric queen, somebody said there on the text. Marie said, stop it, I'm trying to go to sleep. Well, you'd have to just, you put the radio in the freezer. That's what Vicky used to do when she kept ringing in. Where's Vicky been lately? Just suddenly realised I haven't heard from Vicky for a while, have we? Also, this one that came in, I hope you're still listening, Joe, in WA, because that was Jen, and she said again that I really enjoy listening to you. Joe, will you ring in next week when Tony McManus is on? Because she likes to listen to you as well. Tony will be back next week, and so hopefully all of the new listeners that we've had this week will be able to listen to Tony if you listen through 3AW, 6PR, and 5AA next week as well. The Egyptian team are sponsored by a decongestant in an advert by their number one fan, says Mia Farrow. I didn't get that one, but I wanted to mention it. Two consecutive poll drops prove one thing. Pauline Hanson is definitely not the answer. But as I mentioned before, there's another one. It's the Redbridge poll. Redbridge poll just says that One Nation is ahead of Labour and the Coalition. But again, as I said before a million times, don't believe the polls because there's only one that really matters. And again, and everybody that thinks that it is a fait accompli, that it is a romp in for the opposition over Albo at election time, again, don't count your chickens before you hatch on that one, because anything can happen and has happened before. All right, Jack, hang on there a sec. Chris at Broadmeadows, I got you. Chris at Lilyfield wanted to go to you in just a sec, but you weren't there. So please give me a ring back. Maggie, thank you so much for holding on. How are you this morning in Adelaide through 5AA?
16: Are you talking to me, Philip?
0: I'm only talking to you. You're the only Maggie in my life.
16: Oh, my dear man. Just slow down while I try to collect my thoughts.
0: You go right ahead. We've got all night.
16: Oh, yes. No, original reasons for ringing were to do with the elderly and then more frivolous account of Philip and Matthew and Philippines and so on, but that's on hold. Sorry.
0: That's all right. I'm sorry to keep you on hold for so long too. I appreciate your patience, Maggie.
16: Not too much information, but holding on. Yes, I have done. Normally I'm not a patient person, but for some reason I did hang on.
0: I'm honoured. Thank you.
16: That did not preclude me from visiting the loo.
0: Oh, okay. Well, I'm glad that I didn't catch you when you were in the loo too, by the way. Although I think we would have thought, why is her phone echoing?
16: Oh, well, okay. And so a few asides, apart from the two topics, which were my primary, originally my primary reason for calling, AI and overseas call centres are both very, very frustrating to me in different ways. The overseas call centres, for obvious reasons, with the accents, difficult to understand, and they're round and around with AI. Oh, God. And I rather suspect, could be very wrong, that even some callers are AI-based. And I've got that question mark there, Philip.
0: I wonder, I don't know if they've got that advanced with their AI yet, but probably down the track they will be. And then you'll have political parties who will be able to get bots to ring up and push the political agenda. I mean, you get that from time to time with people that try to sway opinion so they get their people to ring up, radio stations. But they've got AI, they can do it. Can you know what really bothers me about the overseas call centres, apart from anything else, Maggie, is we have such great technology now around the world. Like, you're in Adelaide, it's like we're talking, give or take a few occasions, we may as well be talking across the fence because the phone quality is so good. If they're spending all of this money with, putting call centres overseas, why is the quality of the phone call always as bad as it is? And I do the, simulation of what it sounds like. You'll call them and the accent's an issue and they do have AI to correct accents now, but you hear this. So surely we can get a clearer version of a phone if we're going to put call centres overseas.
16: And also then, Philip, so much more. I've got so much to say about a lot and a lot to say about nothing.
0: Sure, that's fine. But
16: quickly flipping through to your earlier conversations with the elderly, my understanding is that for those over 65 have now had their private health rebates taken away, and now I, as I understand with a few question marks, that there's going to be perhaps some sort of, changed to what used to be my aged care, which changed on the 1st of November last year to in-home care or whatever. I'm just hearing a few little mumbles. And, you know, I think, well, what is next? They, Labor, Federal, seem to be targeting the elderly.
0: Mm.
16: And then other things such as capital gains, the family homes, all that comes into the equation. And they are under... handed nor less, in my view. But I want to just also finish on a light note.
0: Mm-hmm.
16: Philip.
0: Maggie.
16: Normally, is it spelt with one L ordinarily?
0: Ordinarily, yeah, Philip. But as I said, my dad, whenever my dad would go, Philip, I knew I was going to be in trouble. So I got a bit of PTSD about that. Yeah, so it's P-H-I-L-I-P.
16: Yeah, one L. Yeah, yeah, this is what I'm saying, yeah. You know, because, you know, often, you know, it's often confused with the Matthew, with one or two T's.
0: Yes.
16: And my view, that Matthew should be spelt with two T's. But my Philippines, how would you spell that?
0: Philippines has got two L's in it, hasn't it?
16: Well, this is what my question is somewhat, because I thought originally it was with one L and two P's, and then I'm hearing two L's and two P's.
0: No, it's now, I've just Googled it, one L and two P's.
16: Oh, right. Because originally I thought, how am I going to remember how to spell the Philippines? You know, is it one L, one P, or two L's, two P's, and so on. So I thought, right, Philip with one L, and then Peen.
0: Peen, that's me. Do you know what happened to me once, Maggie? And you know, we were talking about all this paperwork and things like that and how they make it so difficult for people. With my superannuation once, they'd spelt a form that they'd sent out to me and it was their fault with two L's. So they'd put me in their system with two L's and it was a rubbish superannuation company. So I wanted to leave the superannuation company and find another one. But I couldn't because my name in their system had my name spelt with two L's. And they said, you have to provide us with information about how your name isn't spelt with two L's. So I had to go through this whole rigmarole of sending them my birth certificate, which I couldn't find. So I sent the driver's license and everything like that. This went on for about 3 months. And they lost it. They couldn't do it. They couldn't do this. They couldn't do that. It's the same rigmarole with, you know, what people have at the moment with, you know, that lady we spoke with about the Opal card. But because they'd spelt it with two L's, I had to do all of this paperwork to prove to them that I only spell my name with one L. And it was such a nuisance. And they, at one occasion, do you know what they said to me? They said that we printed out your email. This was the excuse they gave me for not being able to help me. We printed out your email, but the ink that we printed it out on the email had faded.
16: Oh, and also, do you know, curious, when I, in recent times, this is going a little bit off track a bit, when I was recently with a solicitor, I always thought it was black pen or biro that was traditionally preferred.
0: That's what I thought.
16: No, I believe it's blue now.
0: Oh.
16: And yeah, and there's a reason for that. Something to do with, was it photocopying? Or I'm trying to, sorry, when I get flustered.
0: No, that's all right. No, because I remember it used to be black pen and there was a reason to do with something about photocopying, I think, or something like that. And that's why they used to use black pen. So now they've changed it.
16: I, I, I rather think it is now the preferred, for a good reason, is blue.
0: Isn't that interesting? Well, you know, I always use blue pen, but that's only because I'm a bit sort of, ADHD or something like that, and I can't...
16: Hey, I think join the club.
0: Oh, you're the same? Honestly, I won't use any other pen than a blue pen, and I won't use any other highlighter than a yellow highlighter. And people think I'm nuts, but something about in my head says I can't do it properly, write it properly, or give it justice if I'm talking about something, unless it's highlighted with a yellow highlighter and with a blue pen. So I'm glad I'm not the only nuts person on the planet. You are too, Maddie.
16: I'm nutty. And don't call it... there's so much I can say, you know, when it comes to addictions and habits and... so on and so forth.
0: It's so easy to give everything a name now, isn't it?
16: Oh, yeah, yeah. But, you know, years gone by, you know, it was just about taboo to label such as such.
0: I know what you mean. Yeah, and nowadays everything it's easy to label it and also to self-diagnose. I better go, Maggie. Thank you so much for holding on the phone as long as you did. And please ring me before Friday.
16: I will. Look, I really have appreciated your on-air presence.
0: Oh, bless you, Maggie. Well, call me before Friday and then we can talk about more things that we can fix in the world.
16: Oh, God. And I've got a very simplistic point of view on many, many things, but it would take too long.
0: Well, we've got all night. Maggie, I'll talk to you later this week.
16: Okay, then, Phil.
0: Thank you. Thank you so much. Maggie, listening in there through 5AA Adelaide. I've still got to get to Jack, who's on the phone. Chris has been there for a while, too. Kim's calling through. And the good Professor David Flint joins us after 3.
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0: In the football, Egypt still 1-0 over Argentina, 39 minutes into the first half. But the Egyptian goalkeeper's just playing an amazing, amazing game. Just saved from nowhere a moment ago. But it's just, I think the pressure that Argentina's putting on Egypt at the moment, it's a matter of time before they score. But I just saw one of the Egyptian players who's so frustrated that he just gave himself a wedgie. I don't know if you're watching the football and, you know, listening to the radio, but you would have seen that and you've probably seen the thing that I haven't. Chris, I want to give you a medal and bless you for your patience, my friend. Thank you so much. I know we've been trying to get to you. I've seen you on the phone there. You have all the time you want. Go ahead, my friend. Good morning.
1: Hello, Phil. How are you?
0: Yeah, I'm very well, thanks, my friend. How are you?
1: Yeah, I've been struggling for some time. The last 4 months, I've had no support coordinator of my NDIS package, so I'm stuck at home on the landline, mobile, emails, overseeing, making sure workers either turn up or whether they put in their quotes for payment, and they're not just putting in quotes when they don't turn up and still want to get paid. Sure, I have to give 7 days notice to cancel, but they can just cancel at a moment's notice and, you know, there's no rebuke. But also, I made the NDIA aware that I don't, the previous coalition government done the right thing at the time. They set a seal in what people can apply for. So if I was to see a specialist psychologist with paranoid schizophrenia, but also things that weigh my innocence from the age of 12, abuse and exploitation, and alleged, and I have to use the word alleged, victim of systemic torture in psychiatric facilities.
0: Mm.
1: I'm very grounded these days. I'm very humble for any support. It is a privilege to have this support. But I don't think they should be applying for the ultimate, a special psychologist, if they're just a sounding board and they're not going to do gestalt psychohypnotherapy to deal with various distinct means of trauma.
0: Well, that's, and you shouldn't have to feel entitled to get the help you need either. But the other thing that from the people I've spoken to about the NDIS is, again, it's not one size fits all, but you having to go in and trying to explain what your specific requirements are when you know what your specific requirements are as well. And that must be very frustrating for you.
1: And to do that, just like to stop for a bit, even on myself, I help myself with, now that I've got internet over the last 6 months and just in recent months, transferring my internet, my YouTube onto TV, watching music, the choreography, you know, like from the Irish National Treasure, Enya, and, you know, and how that relates to me growing up when I was a little boy with certain videos and, you know, and going and growing through the times and getting all that clustered out of my head, feel, and getting touched with real feelings from my heart, and sometimes the tears go. That doesn't mean I'm in difficulty. It just means that you might see, even though I'm on my own, a more beautiful side of me, which I can praise myself for, and it's okay. And I do look after myself, number one, before, and make sure, in metaphorical terms, my backyard's tidy up before I go out in the street and out into the open community, if you say. So
0: That's
1: I'm
0: right.
1: doing all the responsible things and keep the level head. Now, we say there will be better times, but hope to God there will.
0: Well, you know
1: be.
0: What? Don't give yourself too hard a time, because all of us have good days and bad days as well.
1: Yeah, but I say, Phil, for you've been there, Mike Jeffries, and over the years, Clinton, Luke Grant, and like I said last week with Mike Williams, and the others that I might have had a word for a moment in time with, and of course, at Melbourne Zone, has kept me safe and well out of harm's way. And I'm usually a spirited guy, but I know a lot of people can't hold a conversation, a lot of people lost the ability to laugh. I was always a character for the 90s and 20s on Melbourne Zone, and unfortunately now I've turned to politics, even though I spent a small amount of
0: time. Well, you see, that's where you went wrong. You shouldn't have taken a, you know, down the politics. That's where your sense of humour went.
1: Yeah, but I won't keep it too long. And
0: no, you're right. Go on.
1: But I'm very cheerful, very humble, and I've got a few dollars in my pocket today because I was able to apply for one-time urgent payment from Centrelink through Services Australia. And it may have been to an AI, because there's my friend John who has Order Australia on us, and he has direct lines with chief of staffs, with prime minister and cabinets and premiers and that. He said there's already 19,000 AI virtual assistants working for services of Australia, Medicare and Centrelink already.
0: Yeah.
1: That's not what we're thinking is happening. That's already happening.
0: Yeah.
1: But that's not to be critical. But the thing is, apart from that, look, I look after myself, number one, and I'm a loyal spirit. But when I go to my community centre, which is 18 kilometres away in Fitzroy, near the Melbourne CBD, I'm always looking to see how other people are and how they are. Not about myself. We're pretty selfless here in Broadmeadows in the city of Hume. And there's no welfare, but, you know, we're number seven in the top 10 donating electorates in the state, if not the country, because we're selfless. We like to think other people can keep get a fighting chance to keep their head above water.
0: Mm, you know? Yeah, that's, you never know what anybody else's circumstances are like. You're right. And you know what? You're living proof, too, for all the people that are coming down on the NDIS and saying that the NDIS is being manipulated and being, you know, used by people who are cheats. Need to speak to someone like you who has an idea of what it is you need from the NDIS, and this is why the NDIS is important. And, you know, the structure that they have, again, can't be one answer or one plan fixes every situation, because each situation, as you well know, as is the case with you, each situation has to be judged accordingly and individually as well. I'm glad you're keeping on top of it too. You're a good man, Chris.
1: Many respects, Phil. Thank
0: Much
1: you.
0: The same to you, my friend. Okay, coming up to the news at 3. Oh, I haven't got to do the news. I have to do the... I don't have to do that yet. You know where you are and what time it is at the moment. But we'll get to the news update in just a sec. Still 1-0 to Egypt over Argentina. It looks like we're going to get to the second half in a sec with that score. Back with more of your texts. Also, I've got to get to Jack, who's on the line. Might be able to get to Hugh before the news. After the news, got a bit of music news for you for today. Great song to play you. And also the good, the great Professor, the smartest man we know, David Flint, joins us.
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0: Hello, Mick. Mick says on the text, it must be a real worry for those receiving the NDIS for the fear of being cut off their services, as so many vulnerable people depend on it. Another great idea by the government to reduce funding and have stricter criteria. You're right, Mick. You know, again, there are people, the elderly, that we have a duty of care to look after, and also people that need the funding from NDIS. And because, you know, the government's messed up their budget, they shouldn't be taking it out of people that deserve it in society the most. Also, what do we got here? They play rugby league in Egypt. Everybody wants to be a mummy half. Oh, like what you did there. Phil, the problem with the NDIS and virtually all government programs, it's run along the lines of organized crime, says Jerry. The public service keeps their hands clean and contracts everything out to middlemen who then rip everybody off. You've got to have people who understand what their job is with the NDIS. And you can't, again, tar everybody with the same brush, but you've got to have people who understand what they're dealing with and what people's needs are. Phil, do you ever hear from Jason again? I asked Aussie Frank, I presume you're talking about Jason Morrison. He's back with us tomorrow. And it's good to hear Tracy the other night. Totally agree. What was that ad about, says Chris? I don't know. Missed it, but I'll have a look. And also Marie's watching the football with me as well. She said Messi's having a bad day, isn't he? But that Egypt keeper is fantastic. Well, that's the Argentina we want England to face if they do end up facing them. Jack, thank you so much for holding on in Ringwood, mate. How are you? What did you want to say, Jack?
7: Oh, I'd like to begin with a bit of a yell out to, I thought, Wendy's amazing, and Joe's fantastic, and Maggie, you're a star, I've got to say.
0: We have some wonderful characters in our family, don't we?
7: You do, and there was also a lady the other night, I'm trying to recall if I've got a good memory, who yelled out and asked, and was begging you, Phil, to repeat what I said about the Brumbies. I think that was Mary from memory. I don't know whether they'll check if I'm right.
0: I don't remember, but it might have been Kim, actually. Kim from Brisbane. Okay. Jean also has been on the case. And yes, Aussie Frank and I have been on the case. We're pretty close to having someone for you about the Brumbies tomorrow morning. Jack, I promise, and I apologise for how long it's taken us to get somebody on the phone for you.
7: Well, I only just caught into the conversation and then put my spiel out, and obviously there was a lot of people liked what I had to say, Phil.
0: Well, it's because again, you've got two sides of the story, but it seems so cruel.
7: Yeah, but anyway, I'd like to now get on to politics, if I may.
0: Sure.
7: I refer to our Prime Minister, he's an economic illiterate to start with. Let's face that. I'm sure you know how he counts to 10, 1, 2, 3, and that's why nothing ever adds up, Phil. He's a complete a peanut. But anyway, and that's why, when you talk, if anybody out there understands economics and realises that the GDP means their gross domestic product, and when you decide you're going to spend $35 billion plus year on year over the next 4 or 5 years above the GDP. Well, that's why we're facing high inflation and why we're facing more interest rate rises, because they just can't manage money and they only know how to spend our money. Mm. But I actually refer to him as Jilt Albanese because, I'm sure you remember the old Hogan's Heroes. I know nothing.
0: Yeah, Mr. Schultz, yeah. Was it Colonel Schultz? That's it.
7: No, I think it was Sergeant Schultz.
0: That's it, Sergeant Schultz, yeah.
7: And and now getting to the point that where he's embarrassed himself, and he's made himself an international disgrace, mate, let's be honest. What I find most disturbing, Bill, is, our lefty government, socialist government with the mean girls, They love to bang on about women's rights and women's safety. Now, I'm sure you're aware of what's been going on down in Victoria with crime and 40 police stations only open three times a week, 2 to 3 hours. I mean, you know, let's get real, mate. I mean, the socialist, there's only one thing that thrives under them, and that's crime, because down here it's just out of control. And, you know, and as for Mr. Albanese's comments and ridiculous things he said, I mean, it just makes that issue with you know, men out there that are misogynistic that, you know, think it's okay because our Prime Minister speaks in that term, and the way he biled, you know, let's be honest, it was just, I just want you to think for a minute, Phil. Imagine if he made the comment that I've only been married 6 months. So imagine if he was married 6 years.
0: Oh, God, he'd been in trouble. Hey, hang on there a sec, Jack. I'll get to the news update. I'll come back to you on the other side of the news too, buddy.
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0: Thanks for hanging on, Jack, in Ringwood. I'll be back with you in a sec after the news, and also Peter's on the phone in Castle Hill. And morning to Jay, who's doing the hard yards for us at 3AW in Melbourne. Also coming up, got some music news.
29: News as it happens. This is Adelaide's 5AA.
30: Hello, I'm Jamel Wells. China's decision to launch a test missile in the Pacific Ocean has been described as provocative and destabilising. Countries including Australia were given just hours' notice. China maintains it was a routine military exercise. The opposition's James Patterson says it was to send a message after Australia signed a defence treaty with Fiji.
31: PLA wants us to know they are capable of launching a nuclear-equipped warhead from a nuclear-propelled submarine and stretching stretching far across the Pacific, including into a region that we regard as strategically important for us.
30: A leading economics group argues Australia has failed to address its vulnerabilities, damaging growth prospects. New research by Deloitte Access Economics shows the longest stretch of weak economic growth since the recession of the early 1990s. It comes on top of rising inflation, which is eating into real wages. Deloitte partner Stephen Smith says another interest rate rise won't help.
31: We think the Reserve Bank will actually increase interest rates once more this calendar year, probably in August, but otherwise in November. And so that's bad news for households. And then we then expect them to keep interest rates on hold for an extended period. So not penciling in an interest rate cut until 2028 at this stage.
30: US President Donald Trump says an end to the four-year war in Ukraine is close. Mr. Trump says he'll talk about Ukraine during this week's NATO summit in Turkey. He says he's held weekend talks with Russian President Vladimir Putin and his Ukrainian counterpart Volodymyr Zelensky. The AFL will pay tribute to 27-year-old Nathan Fitzgerald, who died from brain injuries after he suffered playing local footy for Epping on Saturday. All 18 clubs will wear black armbands this weekend. Melbourne Demons and Richmond Tigers will hold a minute's silence before their match at the MCG on Sunday. Nathan's brother Matthew says they watched the Socceroos together the morning of the accident.
1: It's a special, special moment. That's a moment I'm never going to forget. He always ended the conversation as, "I love you." Whether it was something small, like, "Hey, what are you doing for dinner tonight?" Trying to figure it out. At the end, he'd be like, "I love you."
30: A woman in her 70s has died in a unit fire at Randwick in Sydney's east. A man in his 30s has been treated for smoke inhalation. A study has found 1 in 25 Australians aged between 16 and 18 have been affected by AI-assisted online sexual abuse. Adelaide University has studied around 2,000 people. And some Volvo XC40 hybrid model cars are being recalled. A manufacturing flaw can cause the battery to overheat and ignite.
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29: 5AA Sport.
30: The Blues say they have no fear of playing the State of Origin decider at the Suncorp Stadium Cauldron. New South Wales has won its past two games at Queensland's home ground, including the 2024 decider. Captain Isaiah Yeo says it's far from daunting.
3: There's no better away place you can play. There's always 50,000 there on top of you, even if it's versus Brisbane. Magic Round's the same, so I think it's a really exciting place to play.
30: At the AFL Tribunal, Gold Coast has downgraded Ben Long's two-game suspension to 1 week for an off-the-ball hit on Collingwood's Braden Maynard. Western Bulldogs midfielder Matthew Kennedy has had a one-match ban for forceful front-on contact overturned. Co-hosts US have crashed out of the FIFA World Cup, beaten 4-1 by Belgium. They'll next meet Spain in the quarter-finals.
17: What happens after Happily Ever After? This August, step into Stephen Sondheim and James Lapine's three-time Tony Award-winning musical, Into the Woods. 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

0: started, and she's talking about the NDIS, some carers wouldn't be getting rich while screwing clients on the NDIS. Go Wendy, says Jean. David, how are you, my friend in Cannon Hill? Trust you will. Will Egypt be singing if they win? Tutankhamun home. I like what you did there. I'm in, is Tutankhamun. So it's the second half right now, and more updates coming out throughout the morning from this game between Egypt and Argentina. Certainly the pressure's on for Argentina, and Messi's applied a bit of pressure, but he's playing, like his name suggests, quite a messy game from him. He's already missed a penalty, so maybe he's feeling the pressure. Keep you updated on that. Who's going to play England, David, this coming weekend? Zach, how are you? Phil, here's a joke for you. I was at an interview during the week, and the interviewer asked if I did well under pressure. I said I can do the Bowie part, but I have trouble hitting the Freddie notes. I'll give you, incidentally, the comparison, if I get a sec, Zach, of the a cappella version of how it sounds when you have David Bowie's a cappella and Freddie Mercury's a cappella of them doing that song together, and see who you think was better. Also, a texter asked if you'd heard from Jason. He didn't mean Morrison. He meant the other guy that used to call from the hospital. That's right, George. And that was Jason, who was in hospital, and we used to talk to him about his fridge, and he was moving, and he went to hospital, and from memory, his dog wasn't happy with him anymore and was hanging out with his son. But no, I haven't heard from that Jason in ages, George. I hope he's okay. Have I got to everybody? I think I have. Hey, listen, Jack, thanks for holding on, mate. Where did we leave off? What were we talking about? The Victorian elections. I was going to say to you, well, come November, you can change things if all goes well, people go and vote.
1: Well, look, when we talk about, if you want to talk about shop burnings and crime down here, it's out of control, mate. But I just want to get back to a couple of points with our Prime Minister again, if I may.
0: Yeah, go on. Yeah.
1: You know, do you recall leading up to the election, he made a promise, though it may be another lie in his long list of lies, that he was going to buy back the Port of Darwin. But that seems to have gone by the way, you know.
0: Yeah, that's right.
1: Here we are now with these missiles fired off, this quite concerning, you know, in the last 24 hours, this big missile fired off our coast. And, you know, they've done the loop of our country. And, you know, he promised to buy back the Port of Darwin. Well, Mr. Schultz Albanese, it's time you bloody well did. And anyway, the other point I'd like to make is I think it's quite disturbing that, you know, our trading partner, I think they do about $1.5 trillion worth of trade over 10 years with us, Japan, and he didn't even turn up to that business conference in Canberra, I thought it was quite funny how there was a few other Labor people there, Penny Wong and Mr. Chalmers and so on, and the star of the show, all the Japanese people wanted to get photographs with Pauline Hanson, and they reckon she's more like their president, prime minister than ever. So, and Mr. Albanese keeps bagging her that she wouldn't be able to deal with the Asian people. So that's quite laughable. But let's get back to this point on.
0: And by the way, the irony of that wasn't lost on a lot of people either.
1: It's quite farcical because, you know, he tries to make out he's almost presidential, because remember they were the Labor Party under Bill Shorten. Discussions was, and if he had won government that time, within 100 days, he was going to have a referendum and wanted us to move to the US system, for God's sake, which I find quite frightening, especially with what's going on over there at the moment. I want to pull out a red card on that.
0: Mind you, Donald Trump has just said he wants to try and institute in America Australia's superannuation scheme. So that's an interesting one.
1: Well, you know, and the other, look, besides, you know, look, as much as at the moment it's very easy to bag the United States for a lot of reasons, but, you know, if anybody knows anything about the Ironside ships out there of the, I think it was the 1780s, the Americans designed a sailing ship with a copper skin on them and cannonballs bounced off the side. Now, at that point in time, they could have then Well, they did rule the seas, but

0: they could have taken over the world, but they chose to police the oceans and control world trade, and that's what's made America what it is today. So they ended up wiping out pirates pretty much mostly throughout the world. Obviously, they still exist in a small way, but thanks to America, you know, they've been basically the police of the ocean since that point, made the world what it is, and that's what's created capitalism and where we and how we live today.
1: Always good to talk to you, Jack. I better get to the good professor, but can I mention a couple of people have texted about you? Well, one person in particular said, "Is Jack an AI bot?" I was going to say you'd be a pretty advanced AI bot, but can you prove that you're not an AI bot?
0: Wow. Well, I'd just like to say, Phil, can I just say this, please? I couldn't read or write till I was 30 years old. No one knew what dyslexia was back then.
1: You're right.
0: I couldn't read John and Betty books at 8 years old, and I stumbled across a fella through my mum finding him, and his name was the Cam Dawson Project, and I went and saw him, and he did an eye test on me and a big circle around my eye. So this will prove to people out there that I'm not an AI bot.
1: He's not an AI bot.
0: And so what this Cam Dawson did, he no longer is alive, and he used to straighten up kids' eyes that were crooked. And he did a big circle in front of my eyes at 30, and my eyes stopped at 1 o'clock and didn't pick up. So the circle he did was probably about a meter in front of my eyes.
1: Is that right? Okay, and that's how he found out.
0: And my eye didn't pick him up again until 5 o'clock, and he said, "You've got no sideways vision." And I said, "Well, no wonder I'm a good fullback." And so he said, "You know, your eyes are actually the mouse to your brain." And he said, "Because you can't," and I was born very prim. So he said, "Your skull's frozen. That's why you get migraines behind your eyes." And he said, "Your skull's a three-piece moving part. And I'm going to press on your skull and then get you to do some eye exercises so you can move your eyes sideways." And he said, "Because you haven't opened up probably one third of your brain."
1: Is that right? Well, you know what?
0: I was
1: going to say, you know what? I know that you're not an AI bot because you are secretly Ray Maher, aka Alf from Home and Away in Disguise. And I'd like you to say right now, "I didn't come down on the last shower, boy." And we will know for a fact.
0: I didn't come down on the last shower.
1: No, you've got to be angry when you say it.
0: Oh, sorry, I didn't come down on the last shower.
1: No, in your normal voice.
0: Oh, I didn't come down on the last shower, boy.
1: Yeah, now you're definitely Alf from Home and Away.
0: I don't know how to be angry unless somebody really makes me angry.
1: Well, then we'll get you the script from Home and Away from Summer Bay. Gotta go, Jack. Good to talk to you, my friend. Thanks so much. Have a good day.
0: You too, mate.
1: There he is. He's not an AI. He's actually an ALF. Peter, how are you this morning? What did you want to mention about Albo in this podcast? It's not going away, is it?
2: No, it's not, Phil. And I think this morning, you'll see something happen that I didn't expect to happen, probably by Friday. So if I can just let you know what's happening this morning, it's a developing story that Albanese insulted the Japanese Prime Minister, Sune Takachi, during the offensive podcast. And Albanese appears to be drunk during the podcast with an open bottle of scotch on set.
1: Okay, don't forget we have to say allegedly here.
2: Allegedly, there are calls for Mr. Albanese to resign following his sexist and vulgar remarks towards the Japanese Prime Minister. So this is really serious, Phil. I have to tell you that I held off from watching that full podcast because I felt it was so disgusting. There are those that have watched it overnight, and I have as well, and there are calls, widespread calls, and this is really serious, Phil. It's not calls from me. I'm actually a bit shocked this morning. I've only just woken up at 3 a.m. And I can tell you that as a former political advisor and someone who's worked in the media and in politics for 30 years, I don't expect the Prime Minister to last to outlast this scandal.
1: Is that right? You think it's that serious? Wow, that's interesting, isn't it, Peter? And actually, on the subject of which, Wilma there too wanted to talk about the podcast. What do you think, Wilma?
3: Oh, and I think he was absolutely disgusting. But what disappoints me most of all, where is Katie Gallagher, our Minister for Women?
1: Mm.
3: I think she should have been out because she insulted the Japanese Prime Minister, insulted his wife, and to me, insulted every woman in Australia. And I think it's very, very poor, because if that had been anybody on the right of politics, she would have been out screaming. And I'm particularly disappointed in her, Phil.
1: All right. Appreciate your call, Wilma. And I think you echo what a lot of people have said. This Albo podcast thing has lasted a while, hasn't it? Okay, after this, we'll get to the words of the good professor. David Flint will be joining us.
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1: And just further to what Peter was saying about that podcast too, yeah, just looking at the words too now where Mr. Albanese was talking about the diplomatic gift from the Japanese Prime Minister to Kichi, but threw in a sexual innuendo where he said she's a woman with a couple of melons. Well, it just never stops, does it? America, what it is today, says somebody responding to that comment, drowning in poverty and the clown president. Jerry in Sutherland says, what about walk like an Egyptian if Egypt win, or don't cry for me, Argentina? Let's get to the good professor.
12: Now on Overnights, Professor David Flint analyses the important events of the week.
1: Morning, David. How are you?
13: Very well, thank you, Phil. And you?
1: I'm very well, like you. Sleepy, cold. It's that time of the year.
13: It is indeed.
1: The latest article in The Spectator is called Style versus Substance. A Newsom candidacy could trigger a Truman-style upset. Please give us a history lesson. Tell us about this one.
13: Well, this is about the potential next election, or certainly about the next election in the United States, and the impact that will have around the world. And that's principally the reason for our big interest in American elections as part of the Western world, with the domination of the Americans. Whoever becomes president is a very important person and plays a major role and can change the direction of the West, as we have seen with the current president and previous presidents.
1: Of course.
13: President Biden was very different from the current president. And this is very important for us because our defense really depends essentially on the United States.
1: Mm-hmm.
13: Apart from the United States being a major power in the world economically and in so many other incidences, that the American president plays a major role. In fact, that was something that I tried to make a point of in that piece I did on whether the British should have tried to keep the Americans within the fold at the time of independence. I think they should have. But the consequence was that the Americans ended up with a very different constitution from the one that they'd have had had they just become a dominion like Canada and Australia and so on, and developed very much a Westminster-style system. Because the big difference between the two political systems is that the Americans have this separate and very powerful presidency, whereas the system that we know and the system that the British had, and the British were the principal world power before the Americans, was one in which you didn't have one person being so dominant and whose style and character could make such a difference in the governance of the West. And that's what we're obviously going to face after the next election.
14: So where do you see these comparisons then, David?
13: The next president is either going to be Republican or Democrat. And if he is Democrat, there's a very good chance that Gavin Newsom will be the candidate. Mm-hmm. He's the governor of California. And he will be very different from the current incumbent. And he will not be a powerful American president. And on his record as the governor of California, the United States will end up in something of an economic mess if he comes to office. He's been a very poor governor, and people are actually leaving California and going to other states, which you can do in a federation, and particularly in the United States, you can get a very different form of government to the one that you have. And people do that sort of thing. They move to a state which has, they regard as, a good government and something which is good for their business, or they move away and move to another state. The American states honour the concept of a federation much more than Australia. In Australia, the states tend to be very similar in effect, and we have, in many ways, we've abandoned federalism. For example, we don't make the big differences in tax that you have in the United States. Where, of all the federations of the world, we're the one which is most surprisingly similar within, in that the federal government in Australia takes an extraordinary amount of the taxes raised in Australia. They take about over 80%. It's really extraordinary, something not really thought of as a very federal thing to do. And what they do is they hand back about half of that to the states, but they hand it back on instructions to the states on how to spend it. So although we're a federation, we behave very much like a centralized state, but very different from the situation in the United States. So who becomes the president of the United States becomes very important, because it's not a system like ours where you have a collective executive which is very close to the legislature, under our system of government, the legislature can pull down the executive, whereas in the United States, you can get, for example, a Republican president and a Democrat Congress. Mm-hmm. So we have a very different situation in the United States, which we don't know, but which is very important because that's a very important part of our governance. We sometimes forget that, and I think Mr. Albanese has to an extent forgotten it because he's concentrated more on pleasing the Chinese communists rather than developing policies to bring us closer to the United States. We will see the difference when President Trump goes. President Trump has talked about having a third term. He won't have a third term. The Constitution doesn't allow that, and they won't change the Constitution to allow it. And we will see either a Republican president, more like Trump, but not exactly like him, but somebody like Vance, the vice president, or Rubio. There'll be somebody along those lines who will probably emerge as the candidate. But if the candidate is a Democrat, the likely candidate will be the governor of California. But he has not got a very good record as a head of government. What he has as an advantage is he looks very good, he sounds very good, he has almost film star good looks, which does, believe it or not, help you in politics.
14: Don't forget the good hair as well. He does have terrific hair. If I was to build a perfect politician, I think I would certainly add that to it.
13: I would say among the males, probably Hastie is probably the better looking of the male politicians. You get more good-looking females or females who look reasonably good because of the advantages that women have. Women don't lose their hair as quickly as men, and they do have access to makeup, which men don't wear.
14: Mm. So you've given me a photo, incidentally, here as well of Dewey defeats Truman. Tell us the story behind this one.
13: Well, that was a very interesting election. It was just after the war. It was in 1948, and the candidates were Governor Dewey. He was the governor of New York. Now, he had a very good record as governor of New York. He's not like Newsom. He was first class as governor. He'd been an attorney general and a prosecutor. He'd cleaned up crime, and crime was very big in New York. And he'd dealt very harshly with them. He's also, incidentally, he strongly believed in the death penalty, and there were a considerable number of executions in New York when he was the governor. But he did run a very good administration, and New York was prosperous. It was more law-abiding than it had been. He was very effective in building public works. And also, he looked very smart. And he went against Truman. Truman was the vice president of President Roosevelt. President Roosevelt was the president during the war. He'd had four terms. He didn't finish his four terms. He died during his fourth term. Mm-hmm. He was a very highly respected president. He died, and Truman, who was vice president and had become president, was not seen as very popular. He wasn't as smart as Dewey, and he certainly didn't have the same record. He was a small businessman, but he certainly didn't have that record, that administrative record that Dewey had. Sure. And Dewey was generally regarded by the media as the person who was going to win. There was little doubt on the parts of the media that he would win. And in fact, the Chicago Tribune, just as the election was being counted, the Chicago Tribune had a problem. They had a strike among the linotype operators who produced the newspaper, and they chose a way of producing the newspaper which would be cheap and fast and would circumvent the strikers. It was before the actual results came out, and they came out with a heading which assumed that what everybody believed would happen would happen, and they announced a Dewey victory. Well, Dewey didn't win. Truman won, to the great surprise of everybody. And there's a wonderful photograph which I sent to you, which is very well known, and anybody who was alive at the time knows it very well. And what it shows is the heading, the front page. And remember, in those days, television was very new. People depended mainly on radio and newspapers. And the Chicago Tribune announcing the victory of Dewey and then being proved wrong created an embarrassment. And there's a wonderful photograph of President Truman on his train, because they campaigned by train. He was somewhere in the provinces in America. On the back of his train, they had an open back for the campaigning train, because the president would stop in various small parts of the United States and campaign there from the train, and then the train would move on and he'd go somewhere else and campaign somewhere else. Very different from today, where you have television. The Americans did have television, but not to the extent that they have it now. And there he is campaigning from the back of the train, and he's waving the newspaper with heading on it saying, Dewey wins. Mm-hmm. And there's Truman, who actually won, and he's waving it and laughing because he was so delighted by it. And of course, Dewey was very embarrassed by that result, as was the Chicago Tribune. They've never been able to live that down. That's always been remembered as one of the very big mistakes of the media, how the media could really embarrass themselves.
1: I'll get you to hold on one moment, David, and we'll continue talking about your article in The Spectator. The good Professor David Flint joining us, as he does this time every Wednesday morning. And I have a football update for you after this.
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1: Both watching the telly and having the radio on in the background. Thank you so much. So here's where we're at in the second half now. It's quite a turnaround, 74 minutes into the game, into the second half, and Mustafa Ziko had a goal to Egypt, disallowed with a foul just leading up to that goal. But 7 minutes later, same player scoring a really great counter-attack goal. And the team, this time the goal has counted and stands. And the team, Egypt, are playing really, really well. Messi is having a messy 1-2. So at this stage, 2-0 to Egypt. And by the way, Mick said, just on the subject of which, when it comes to the football, how do you think England's going to go against Norway, or more importantly, against Haaland? Yeah, that's true. It's basically a one-man team. The good Professor David Flint joins us. By the way, good morning to Carrie, who just sent me a lovely email from Noosaville. Said, Phil, I'm listening to this program and I love it. The only problem is now I listen all night and I have trouble sleeping because your show is so interesting that I sleep around. I don't want to sleep and I walk around like a zombie. Well, it was kind of, but I'm sorry I'm doing that to you, but thank you so much for that lovely email. On the subject of which of lovely emails, well, somebody who doesn't like anything that I do, Ed at Arana Hills. How are you this morning? Ed is always at great pains to tell me how he doesn't like anything about this show, but loves listening in to Professor David Flint. So I'm sure he's just joined us. The good Professor David Flint is with us. We were talking before about what would happen if Gavin Newsom were to get elected. Well, let me ask you this. How do you think David Orcus would stand if Newsom were to get elected and were to get in?
13: We had a situation which in some ways reflected this. Biden was not a good president. Biden was weak in many respects, and his presidency was questionable in the sense that he seemed to be running it more for the benefit in many respects for his son rather than for the benefit of the United States. But he was certainly not seen as a strong president, and I think that weakened the United States internationally. He ran down the defenses of the United States, which was not helpful. And he also opened up the borders of the United States to an enormous amount of immigration, which was not even documented. You had people coming in who were known criminals, or they'd been released deliberately from prisons in South America or Central America, knowing that they could get into America. And there were people who were also mentally ill who were released by governments who took advantage of what Biden was doing. This was very bad internally for the United States, but the problem also was that the United States, as a world power, was reduced under the Biden presidency. Now, we have to note that in Australia, I suspect because of the attitude of the media, Trump is certainly not popular, but he is at the same time a strong president. Whether he did the right thing in relation to Iran, many believe that he should have continued. But obviously, the war was very unpopular in the United States. It's fascinating that it is so unpopular in the United States because Trump went out of his way to ensure that not that many American soldiers were killed as a result of the war. Trump was bent over backwards to try and ensure that there was no actual fighting or very little fighting by American soldiers, and that his major activity in Iran was by attacking Iran and dealing with Iran rather than allowing troops on the ground. We have with Trump a very strong president, a controversial president, and certainly not in other Western countries, and certainly not a popular American president. But there is strength there at the top of America. The problem with Newsom is that on his record, like Biden, he is not a very competent executive, and it is likely that he will be like Biden and run down the defenses of the United States, which of course will weaken us because we depend so much on the United States. We unfortunately have in many ways run down our own defenses, notwithstanding the fact that the Prime Minister is negotiating treaties. He is negotiating treaties of defense, which have their relevance and importance, but they are with micro states, very small states, many of which, or probably most of which, cannot even police the shipping zones, the fishing zones that they have around their islands. They don't have that strength. And if there were to be a war, they certainly would not be able to help us in any significant way. We are so dependent on the United States that whatever happens in the United States elections is vastly important. And that's why I thought it would be important to note the situation in the next presidential election, because the Americans have this system which depends on a one-person executive. It's not really a one-person executive, but it means that one person can make the ultimate decisions in the presidency, unlike our situation. And unlike the situation when Britain was the dominant power, when the world power was under a cabinet which was responsible to Parliament and which had to act collectively, which meant that the chances of a very poor decision were, I think, in many ways reduced.
14: It's going to be an interesting scenario to see what happens, and we're looking at the midterm elections to see how that will unfold as well. In the meantime, if you want to get ahead of the narrative, the latest articles in The Spectator, Style versus Substance and Newsom candidacy could trigger a Truman-style upset. David, always great to chat with you.
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1: Thanks so much for the calls and the emails. No nasty email from Ed at Arana Hills this morning. Maybe he's not listening in.
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1: Well, we've got a game today. Got a game on now. So Messi with the cross into the box. Christian Romero of Spurs, Tottenham Hotspur, puts it into the back of the net. 2-1. Just then, moments ago, another goal. In the 83rd minute, the ball bouncing around in the box. Lionel Messi with a really messy goal. It was a bit all over the place, but a goal's a goal. Scores 2-2. With 5 minutes left of regular time in the second half. What a game this is. And a lot of people sending through texts on that as well. This could go either way. Here's a bit of music news for you. On this day, on July the 8th, 1992, Guns N' Roses gave us a musical song which was a bit of an opus with November Rain. And what about the video? Did you ever see the video? It went for about 11 minutes. And I was asking Slash about that and also about Guns N' Roses.
9: I always, you know, appreciated what we did as a band musically, for sure.
10: With the videos as well, they became so epic towards the end. Were you at any stage kind of thinking, man, are we making a film here?
9: Yeah, I was never real keen on the big epic videos. I mean, I have to admit, they were well done.
10: Yeah.
9: But I'm not really a huge video guy. If I'm going to get involved in doing a video, I want to do something quick and painless and get the point across and get out.
10: Yeah, because the thing is, it takes all day, doesn't it?
9: And
10: the
9: retakes. Well, those videos took weeks.
10: And it's not like doing a show where you get on, you do it, you're in control of it, you get off.
9: No, I mean, you know, when you do a video, it's a lot of, you know, sitting around and waiting. I really have a lot of respect for actors.
10: Yeah.
9: That's why they get paid so much money.
1: There you go, Slash from Guns N' Roses, too. 1980, on this day in West Berlin, Led Zeppelin played their final concert with the drummer John Bonham, who died in September. And on this day in 1973, Paul McCartney released Live and Let Die, which turned out to be the song from the James Bond movie of the same name as well. And Paul McCartney, when he plays that song live in concert, they have a, when it goes into the explosion part of the song, they actually have an explosion that goes off. Here's McCartney telling us about that and a particular event and what happened when he played a show once.
11: We've done that for a while, you know, and there's always like a bang. I mean, these are probably a bit bigger now, this tour. But years ago, I was starting up, when you were young, on the piano, and I noticed in the front row a little old lady of about 90, and she's looking up, she's grinning, and I thought, oh, God, it's going to kill her. I can't stop. Just, you're on your own, lady. So I go, da-da-da-da-da, live and let die. Great bang. And I turn, look at her, see if she's even still there. And she's grinning, thumbs up. Yay! She's loving it.
1: Paul McCartney there. Okay, let's get to a song here for you. And this song's released on this day, July 8th, and it's one of the great songs. Although the saxophonist in this song hardly made any money. Probably about $200 or something like that. He was the mate of Jerry Rafferty's. I think he might have used to be his roommate, and they needed a sax solo. And I think the guy died penniless. So only about 200 quid, I think, tops he made on the sax solo on this song. Really, it's a shame because it certainly makes the song, and what a song it is too. Jerry Rafferty, Baker Street.

0: today's music news and the anniversary for that. Cherry Rafferty's Baker Street. Love playing that too, by the way. Two versions of that. That's the shorter version of the two. But what a great song made by the saxophonist who didn't get any money out of that song, really. On the text, what a game. Somebody's texted. Didn't leave the name on this, but appreciate the text that came through. The team that keeps attacking scores. Wow, what a reversal it has been. 2-2 with Argentina versus Egypt. Egypt were running away with this game. And it's all changed in the last 10 to 15 minutes. There's a goal. Just scored that moment, that very second there, to put Argentina with a header into the lead with 2 minutes of extra time. I'll tell you who scored that goal in just a sec. It was a header that came in, player inside the box. 3-2 to Argentina. If you're an Argentina fan, well done. You've just won this game.
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0: Enzo Fernandez, headed to win that. 3-2 with about 3 minutes left of extra time. Looks like Argentina are going to beat.
8: News as it happens. 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
9: Hello, I'm Jamel Wells. Pacific leaders say China's decision to test a missile in the region is not the act of a friend. Federal politics reporter Nelson Scott.
10: Just hours after Australia struck an historic defence treaty with Fiji, China test launched a missile with a dummy warhead into the Pacific Ocean. Beijing maintains the activity was part of a routine training exercise and in accordance with international law. The Prime Minister has wrapped up a whirlwind trip to Honiara, where he and his Solomon Islands counterpart jointly condemned the launch. Anthony Albanese says Australia was given less notice than is required.
11: This is a provocative act by China, which does destabilise the region.
10: Solomon's PM, Matthew Wale, argues it underscores the need for greater military cooperation among Pacific nations.
12: China's a good friend of Solomon Islands, but this is not something a friend does.
10: The US says Beijing's nuclear weapons build-up is undermining global non-proliferation efforts. Nelson Scott, Canberra.
9: The opposition's accusing the Prime Minister of misogynistic behaviour for comments about Kylie Minogue and his Japanese counterpart. Anthony Albanese has told a comedy podcast he would shag Kylie Minogue and commented on the Japanese PM's breasts. The comments have sparked outrage, forcing Anthony Albanese to apologise. Liberal Senator Jacinta Price says it's not good enough.
13: His behaviour is unacceptable for a Prime Minister to make such disgusting, misogynistic comments as he did. What sort of message is he telling our young men that it's okay to treat women and objectify them in this manner?
9: Australia's facing its longest stretch of weak economic growth since the early 1990s. Research by Deloitte Access Economics claims the nation has failed to improve productivity, and that's now exposing vulnerabilities. Stubbornly high inflation is continuing to put pressure on the Reserve Bank to increase interest rates, eating further into wages. A New South Wales police officer has been found guilty of 11 domestic violence offences against his ex-wife. A court heard in one instance the man choked the woman until a child intervened. A graffiti artist has been charged after an eight-hour standoff with police on a Melbourne bridge. The 22-year-old is charged with offences including criminal damage and conduct endangering life. He's accused of spray-painting the Pam the Bird tag on a pylon in protest against taxes. A 14-year-old boy has been arrested on the Gold Coast, allegedly found carrying two knives. The arrest is part of a police operation during the school holidays.
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9: Queensland great Brent Tate expects a fiery clash between two Dolphins in the Origin decider. Maroons Game 2 hero Selwyn Cobbo will collide with club teammate Jack Bostock in his Blues debut. Tate says Bostock will be under pressure to deliver.
15: There'd be a fair bit of nerves going into an Origin decider, Jack Bostock pulling on a Blues jersey. Like, you know, there's no bigger stage than what he's about to go into. One thing about him is he's a confident young kid. He's playing great footy.
9: The NRL is yet to decide on a new match time slot for when the Perth Bears enter next year's premiership. The number of games each weekend will increase to 9. Western Bulldogs midfielder Matthew Kennedy is free to play West Coast on Sunday after the AFL Tribunal overturned a one-match ban for forceful front-on contact, and Gold Coast has downgraded Ben Long's two-game suspension to 1 week.
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1: Certainly the game of the tournament, I think, is

minutes of this game, and they're all hugging each other right now, the Argentinian players. So 3-2 to Argentina over Egypt in really what was an amazing and stunning football game as well. In fact, David Cannon, Hill just said, wow, that's amazing. And Marie said, Phil, I think I've seen it all now. Even the Egyptian coach got a yellow card. Well, they claimed there was a foul. Foul was never even called, let alone overturned. So that's the team that beat Australia, the Socceroos. Egypt are now out. Argentina go through. And I think this means that whoever wins in the game between England and Norway this coming weekend will then face Argentina, which, of course, hopefully will be my England team. But not the best performance by an Argentinian team so far in the World Cup. Nonetheless, a win is a win is a win. So well done to the guys. That's fantastic. Okay, there's a lot going on this morning. Let's get to the front page of the newspapers before we go any further, because we've had a lot of overnight news, which I'll bring you up to date with in just a moment. But as we stay locally first, let's get to the newspapers. And the Australian has: the rise of one nation has prompted Labor to amend its draft national platform to commit Anthony Albanese to developing an anti-racism strategy, with the party to use its 50th national conference to formalise its support for welcome to country ceremonies, while standing by the principles of the Uluru Statement from the Heart. Front page of the Australian. Let's get to the Sydney Morning Herald. This story: New South Wales Attorney General Michael Daly has blasted an upper house inquiry that made damning findings against the state's top prosecutor as a stitch-up, after a majority of the committee concluded she gave false evidence to Parliament. Also, the Courier Mail. Now, I've told you, this is how I'm using as my barometer, as my indicator, who's going to win the State of Origin decider tonight. I said, well, whoever's given the most amount of publicity to the game on the front page of their paper seem to be the ones that win. So I said this first time round, Daily Telegraph gave a lot more publicity to game one than the Courier Mail in Brisbane. And I said, well, that's it. Blues are going to win the first game. Lo and behold, I was right. Second game, not even a mention, I think, of the Blues. So I said, well, the Courier Mail have gone to town on this one. They're going to win. And that was what I said for the second one. And I stand by that. By the way, the Daily Telegraph haven't pushed the Blues so far. Courier Mail are all over it. Kings of the Cauldron is the front page. How the Suncorp furnace forges mighty Maroons into an unstoppable force. Welcome to the Maroons Fortress. 46 years of brutal origin history crown Queensland the undeniable kings of Suncorp Stadium deciders. They've conquered New South Wales in six of the past seven deciders at the Cauldron, but expect zero complacency tonight. The team has inspired Queenslanders for nearly 50 years, declared the coach Billy Slater. We don't plan to do anything different. I'm calling it for Queensland based on the excitement of the Courier Mail. The Daily Telegraph come to the party, but I think it's too little too late. You've only got yourselves to blame. I'll get to that in a sec. Adelaide Advertiser: the billionaire head of an Indian coal giant bidding to take over the Whyalla Steelworks will face corruption charges in an Indian court next week. Naveen Jindal, who is both chairman of Jindal Power and Steel and a government MP, will face a court over historic corruption allegations relating to the allocation of coal mines. That's your Adelaide Advertiser. Getting to the Herald Sun, playing with the truth bombs. Essendon can use the draft to supercharge the team. Bit of AFL footy for you there. But the front page of the Herald Sun have this story that we told you about yesterday morning when we had a couple of texts going, what's going on the Balti? Well, the story is jailbreak from flipping the bird to that is the Herald Sun, and the story of the accused Pam the Bird graffiti vandal back behind bars after being remanded in custody for allegedly scaling the Balti Bridge and spray-painting the infamous bird during the nine-hour stunt. Jack Gibson Burrell, 22, had been freed on bail February last year, charged with more than 200 offences, including $700,000 of property damage. Some people are just serial pests. There he is, flipping the bird. Let's get to the Daily Telegraph. There are two covers for the Telegraph. I know what you're doing, Telegraph. You heard me talking about how you haven't got behind the Blues
And so they've given us two.

0: newspapers. I think the second one rushed through just to appease me and to back up my argument. But the one, I'll give you both of the headlines, both of the front page of the paper. One for the Telegraph has down with the Crown. The state's chief prosecutor, Sally Dowling, gave false evidence to Parliament and should face a formal inquiry to determine whether she should be sacked, according to a bombshell Parliament Committee report tabled in Parliament yesterday. The report will heap pressure on the Attorney General, Michael Daly, to take action against Ms. Dowling. So that's one, but here is the other one, and this is the Daily Telegraph. Missions Cleary, Nathan's chance to own the Origin Arena. Nathan Cleary there, sticking the chin out and looking excited. An eight-page Origin 3 wrap. Will it be enough to get the victory for the Blues? Well, I'm going to say no. See what happens tomorrow. We'll have a chat about this tomorrow. If I'm wrong, I'm wrong. Won't be the first time. The Age have this. The CFA warned that it received less than half the extra funding it needed in a blunt assessment of the shortcomings in the state's firefighting culpability that was later whitewashed after talks with the state government. That's one of the stories. There's a couple of stories. The other being the Financial Review, the headline I want to get to you now. Australians have experienced one of the sharpest declines in living standards in the developed world since the pandemic, according to a new report from the OECD that warns real wages are set to fall even further this year as the high inflation erodes workers' incomes. And going to Perth, the headline is about Lockie Perham, who was unfortunately critically injured and suffered burns to 75% of his body when a robot vacuum cleaner caught fire in his Perth home. The vacuum cleaner is one of the items seized from the home by authorities. His family said he's been left with significant hospital and rehabilitation costs. The family of the man, the Perth man critically injured when the robot vacuum caught fire at his house, say their lives have been turned upside down by the horrific incident. Lockie Perham remains in intensive care at the Perth Hospital, having suffered burns to about 75% of his body, according to his family. Poor chap. And let's hope he recovers. Okay, so it is quarter past... Oh, God, I'm going to give you time calls, and I wasn't even ready for it. Going to say quarter past four on the east, which makes it quarter to four in Adelaide. 2 hours earlier would make it quarter past two in Perth. Hey, I'm fine. I'm back. Okay, after this, as I mentioned, there's been a lot of overnight news. I'll cover that for you next.
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0: I'm Phil O'Neill, sitting in for Tony McManus on 3AW in Melbourne, 5AA Adelaide and 6PR Perth. And thanks so much for being part of the show for the last week and a half. Tony's back next week, and our regular listeners are with us on 2GB Sydney, 4BC Brisbane, 2CC Canberra, and also our affiliated radio stations as well. And we'll get to the news from the newsrooms in just a moment. But as I mentioned, there's been a lot going on overnight. If you've just woken up and you've thought, what's been going on in the world? Well, you've come to the right place. The Reform UK leader Nigel Farage said he's going to quit and he's going to trigger a by-election in his parliamentary seat. He said he will stand for re-election in that vote. And this has a lot to do with, apparently, scrutiny of his daughter. Somebody took photos of his daughter. A tabloid journalist. He's not happy about that. Other people have said, well, basically what he's doing is he's also trying to distract from the heavy scrutiny over his finances in recent months. He wanted his constituents to decide whether they still want him to be their lawmaker. Essentially, Nigel Farage is the Reform Party. So if there's no Nigel Farage, there's no Reform Party. That's the stage what we're at. His constituency is in Clacton-on-Sea. Here's what he had to say last night.
13: For some reason last week, the editor of the Times newspaper decided to publish a picture of where my daughter lives. There is no public interest in my daughter whatsoever. She is not involved in current affairs, doesn't seek to be involved in current affairs, and has never been used by me once at any point in my political career. No photographs on election addresses or anything like that. I've always done my absolute best to protect the privacy and safety of my family. By publishing that photograph, the editor of the Times has directly threatened her security. I wonder what happened to the Leveson inquiry of years ago, an inquiry that sought to bring better balance between what the press could do and families of those in public life. Worse still, she now has broadcasters haranguing her.
0: So that's Nigel Farage. We'll have to wait and see what happens. As I said, there is no heir apparent in the Reform Party. So if Farage goes, well, and he was doing very well in the polls. You know, consider that same situation with Pauline Hanson. If you woke up to find out that Pauline Hanson had stepped down, it would be as big a story in Australia as that is in the UK. The other story in the UK, there's been a few, there's a lot going on around the world. The other one is that Prince Harry has lost his libel case against the newspapers, and he, along with Elton John, a few other people have lost that. So we'll bring you more details about that and all the other stories throughout the morning. Donald Trump has arrived in Turkey. He is having discussions at the NATO summit. And as is the case with Donald Trump, start as you intend to continue. He also has brought the fireworks with him and the tensions to NATO with the latest updates.
14: Trump has continued to threaten the 77-year-old alliance as he's claimed that NATO was not there for the United States after he launched a war in Iran. European leaders have pushed back on the criticism, noting that they were not consulted before the war began. And adding to the potential for conflict is a reignited feud with Italy's Prime Minister, Giorgia Meloni, after Trump claimed she had begged him for a photo, something she strongly denied. Sunday, he doubled down, suggesting he needed a restraining order against her.
0: So that's Donald Trump in Turkey for NATO. In the meantime, the French president, Emmanuel Macron, has gone to Syria and there were explosions near his hotel.
15: That explosion was near the hotel where French President Emmanuel Macron has been staying in Damascus. Macron was unharmed as he was already at the presidential palace meeting his Syrian counterparts when the explosions happened. A Syrian official confirmed two separate explosions occurred in Damascus, which took place. At least 18 people were injured, including four police officers.
0: Vladimir Zelensky, the Ukrainian president, has issued an urgent plea over the nation's insufficient supply of interceptor missiles after a massive Russian attack, killing at least 26 people. He's been at NATO and he's been asking for basically more money and also more missiles to continue to defend the Ukraine. Meanwhile, the funeral for the Iranian leader in Tehran, Ali Khamenei, has continued, with the family all also arriving at the funeral as well.
16: A huge prayer service at the crack of dawn. The Mosalla religious complex in Tehran packed. A solemn service, but also calls for revenge against the U.S. and Israel. Why don't we kill the one who killed my imam, this poet says. It would be a shame if we don't kill your killer. Some of those in the streets even boasting of an Iranian victory.
0: Also, Erica Kirk rushed out of the courtroom before horrific video of her husband's assassination was played. And this is with the accused killer, Tyler Robinson. This was day number one of that.
17: One of the campus cops who was on scene that morning described the chaos, described hearing the sound of the bullet that killed Charlie Kirk, said it was the violent crack of a rifle rather than the pop of a handgun. This cop also then went to the roof where he thought the fatal shot had come from and says up there he found what he described as a sniper's pad. Gravel on the roof and indentations where a sniper's elbows, knees and feet would have been while they were lying in a prone position with a clear shot of Charlie Kirk. Charlie Kirk's widow, she had to leave the courtroom when that cop described the sound of that bullet that killed her husband.
0: Well, closer to home in a roundabout way, the Prime Minister Anthony Albanese and the Solomon Islands Prime Minister Matthew Awali have addressed China's test launch of a nuclear-capable missile, and we'll talk more about that in just a moment. But here is the Prime Minister during that press conference being asked about that.
18: My question is directed to both Prime Minister Albanese and Prime Minister Wale. What is your response to China's missile launch, and what message are they sending to the region?
19: You want to go first? Sure. We have made clear our concerns to China in both Beijing and in Canberra, and I'm making our concerns clear here as well in Honiara. We don't want to see any action that is destabilising or which undermines the peace, security and stability of the Pacific and the region.
0: Meanwhile, Angus Taylor says he can't believe Richard Miles on the defence spending. And also they went to talk about the concerns as well, Angus Taylor, about that missile launch.
20: Well, I'm concerned. It's an ICBM from all reports. So that's something we should be deeply concerned about. I mean, more generally, we should be concerned about the actions of the PLA right now. I mean, circumnavigating Australia, we know between Australia and New Zealand, they took hostile actions. This is not the action of a friend. These are not the acts of a friend.
0: Later on, in fact, just after the news update coming up in just a moment, I'm going to talk to Dr. James Dwyer from the University of Tasmania to get more of an idea about how routine this China submarine missile test looks, and also whether or not they should have informed more people. How informed were Australia? We'll talk about that. And one more thing, it's the gift that just keeps on giving, unless your name's Anthony Albanese, and that is the podcast, where he was asked questions about Kylie Minogue, but also about Rhonda Birchmore. Rhonda Birchmore has come out to give her response to what Anthony Albanese had to say. And here's what she had to say.
21: And I nearly spat it out, but when I went, oh my God, and then he picked Kylie, and I figure, well, Nicole and I are kind of around the same height. Okay. He must be intimidated by tall
22: redheads. The only explanation.
21: And he could fit Kylie Minogue in his pocket, so yeah. I figure, you know.
23: You and Nicole are just too much for the PM, are you?
21: You know, I thought, what an incredible group of women to be part of. I was kind of flattered, but then my husband kind of rang and said, what the heck?
0: Will we talk about this more next week? I don't know. But anyway, Phil, another one that just came through as well. That was from Mick on the text. I've got a few texts to get to. The graffiti guy holding up the morning traffic on the Balti requested peanut butter sandwich and a glass of milk. Well, you've got to keep your strength up, he says. Siv says, well done with the time calls. Would have done my head in with all those maths. Don't even get me started. And quite a few other people as well talking about the football, including Tony, who said Egypt deserved a penalty before Argentina's third goal. Definitely a trip by Salah. FIFA doing everything to save their golden boy Messi. Well, hang on. I think FIFA probably won't get involved in anything after the whole debacle with America. One more from Adam. I wonder if the Egyptian coast will wave the other flag he did after the Australian game. Anyway, they didn't win, so there you go. If there's a blue at Suncorp, the Maroons will be marooned, says Jerry. Nice little work there too. Gabe says, Phil, you're a bit like the octopus that predicts wins. I am, except I go by the front page in the newspapers. Okay, we'll get to the newsroom after this and then we'll talk more about this China submarine missile test.
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0: Oh, it was really good when it was exactly on the half past a moment ago. I would have had no trouble with the time calls. But, you know, I think I'm all right now because it's the 4:32 on the east coast, which makes it 2 minutes past four in Adelaide. No, that's not right, is it? Yeah, 2 minutes past four in Adelaide and 2:32 in Perth. You wait. By Friday, I'll have this down pat.
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0: In the newsrooms, including Dusty Fitzpatrick, doesn't have any idea how hard it is to do the maths on that. He just has to give us the headlines. Morning, Dusty. What have you got from the 2GB newsroom?
4: Good morning, Phil. An investigation's underway after several cars were damaged by fire in Sydney's southwest. A ute was found well alight at Roselands, with the blaze also damaging two other vehicles. A New South Wales parliamentary inquiry will be held into the Redeemer Baptist School in North Parramatta. A series of allegations have been made against the institution, including claims it doesn't pay its teachers a wage. And a Sydney equine breeding business is helping to clone a decorated South Australian police horse. Vulcan died last year at the age of 23. Tissue samples collected after his death are now being turned into an embryo. Thanks, Phil. That's the latest from Sydney.
0: Thank you. Let's go to the 4BC newsroom, Georgia Kondek. Hello, how are you? What have we got?
5: Good morning, Phil. Well, the Deputy Premier has declared the government will not accept tenders for any Brisbane 2032 Olympic Game projects from contractors with existing agreements with the CFMEU. Jared Blais says contractors will also have to comply with a newly proposed Queensland Construction Code, limiting union influence over agreements. An alarming report has found Queensland's prisoner population has increased by 54% in the last decade. It also highlighted 13 of the state's 20 correctional centres are detained more people than originally intended for. And almost 90% of Brisbane hotels and motels are booked out as thousands flock to the city for tonight's State of Origin decider at Suncorp Stadium. Cost of living pressures are expected to slightly decrease what fans spend during their visit, but the blockbuster will still generate millions for the local economy. Thanks, Phil. That's the latest from Brisbane.
0: And from Brisbane, let's go to the 3AW newsroom. Good morning, David Armstrong.
7: Morning, Phil. 22-year-old Jack Gibson Burrell. He is the man behind the Pam the Bird graffiti. He is back behind bars after he scaled the Balti Bridge in the early hours of yesterday, spray painting the infamous cartoon bird during a dangerous 8-hour stunt. He was up there. He was freed on bail back in February, charged with more than 200 offences. His mate, who put up $30,000 surety so he could be released on bail, will lose that. Court documents reveal Mr. Gibson Burrell will also face charges under our new post and boast laws in Victoria. AFL to pay tribute to a local footballer who died in hospital after he sustained head knocks in quick succession playing on the weekend. As a tribute, Nathan Fitzgerald, all 18 clubs to wear black armbands, and the Melbourne Demons, the Richmond Tigers held hold a minute's silence. Hundreds of Parks Victoria workers have walked off the job for a 24-hour strike today. They want better pay. Scores of public parks, a lot of them used for camping, will close, and that is happening right in the middle of the school holidays. That's it for us, Phil. Have a great day.
0: Thank you very much, David. And the newsrooms with another update and the full news bulletin for you in 25 minutes' time. Let's get your sports update.
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0: Well, in case you missed it, that FIFA game just over, and it was Argentina winning against Egypt 3-2 with seconds to go. They managed to get the equaliser, and what a fantastic game as well. But it was certainly going Egypt's way in the first half, and it was only in the second half and in the dying moments when we saw the real Argentina. And still on the subject of football, soccer, take your pick, to the A-League, Melbourne Victory will continue to have the services of Franco Lino for another year. The emerging left-back's Norwegian club, FK Viking, have loaned him for another year. Is every team in Norway called something something Viking? I'm going to ask. A Victorian, or a rather Victory Academy graduate, Lino joined Viking in 2024 before returning to the Melbourne club on loan ahead of the 25-26 campaign. Lino, 20 years of age, overcame injury at the start in six of Victory's final seven games last season. Despite subsequently signing for a new deal with Viking, Lino will return to Victory on loan for the 26-27 season. Melbourne Victory finished fourth last season before being knocked out in the elimination finals against Auckland FC, who went on to claim the A-League final. So there you go. I'll get to more of your texts in just a moment. I see that Maggie sent one in. China and Russia, both of concern, Phil, subs and concerning activities. North Korea too in the background, all cover a vast amount of the Northern Hemisphere, a communist with close cahoots. Certainly a lot of people, Maggie, were very concerned about the Chinese Chinese launch from the submarine of a warhead, albeit a dummy warhead. And there's a lot of information that we're still trying to get together from this, but there are protocols in place, also involving protocols with The Hague as well. I wanted to find out as much information as we can about this, so we've got Dr. James Dwyer to give us the information from the University of Tasmania. How much do we know and how much are we learning?
9: I think for this particular test launch, what's got a lot of commentators particularly interested is the timing between the announcement of the new security relationship between Australia and Fiji. So it's been interpreted as a signal of discontent in China for this new security arrangement that could be perceived as sort of a slow, broad move to establish an anti-Chinese influence and a more positive Australian and Western influence in the Pacific Island nations. But to be honest, a lot of this seems quite spurious. It is an interesting timing, the test launch being conducted at the same time as these announcements, but this test launch has also coincided with the beginning of a large-scale naval exercise being conducted by China and Russia. So in that context, it's also not that unusual to see a ballistic missile being tested.
0: The timing seems to be very coincidental with, as you mentioned, the signing of this defence pact between Australia and Fiji. But then again, you can't just suddenly decide within 10 minutes to launch a dummy nuclear warhead. I imagine there's a great deal of planning that goes into this.
9: Absolutely, because a lot of ballistic missile test launches do end in failure. The UK has had a string of failures in their most recent submarine-launched ballistic missile tests. So it would be a bit of a poor showing if China decided to undertake a ballistic missile launch as a show of force, only for it to end in failure. There's also arguably more effective ways that China could establish that it's dissatisfied with this arrangement and potentially try to threaten and coerce other parties. I mean, a strategic bomber flight nearby, the sailing of an aircraft carrier battle group, these are more realistic threats, because a submarine-launched ballistic missile is purely for the delivery of nuclear weapons. There's no conventional aspect to their use. And for China in particular, their current nuclear doctrine is all around minimum assured retaliation, in that their entire nuclear arsenal and their nuclear strategy is geared towards only using nuclear weapons in retaliation for a first nuclear attack on them, and only to the minimum threshold required for deterrence to be effective. So to interpret it as an almost nuclear threat is, I think, quite a stretch. And the other point that I do just want to really emphasise here is a lot of the commentary today in particular has been about how these missiles can reach as far as Australia, which is true, but China's had the ability to deliver intercontinental ballistic missiles as far as Australia for 30, 40, 50 years. So this is not a new development in terms of capability. So I think a lot of the rhetoric around it is quite alarmist at the moment, which is not particularly helpful.
0: I imagine there are a lot of protocols and safety mechanisms in place when something like this happens as well, so that nobody misinterprets what's going on and overreacts. Would that mean that China would have informed a lot of places, in a lot of countries, that they were about to do this in advance?
9: Absolutely. Any sort of ballistic missile launch, particularly for a strategic ballistic missile, which is associated with the nuclear delivery mission, there is very much advanced warning given, because a lot of other nuclear powers are constantly monitoring for ballistic missile launches just in case it's a first nuclear strike. So the last thing you want to do is inadvertently provoke a nuclear exchange by launching a ballistic missile without any warning. So in this case, China did provide warning. I don't think this was particularly satisfactory on the part of China. They only gave a couple of hours' notice that this was going to occur. In addition to the sort of more geostrategic requirements for warning, just in case you might accidentally provoke a nuclear retaliation, there's also the safety aspect of aircraft in the area, any maritime vessels. So they need to, if there is going to be a test launch like this, obviously provide time for the area to be cleared. Whether a couple of hours is sufficient, I would certainly argue it's not, but it is better than nothing at the very least.
0: If the idea was for China to intimidate Fiji, for example, it would seem that this is going to extreme lengths to try and do that. Would it have been easier to just have flown strategic bombers near Fijian airspace to send some kind of message?
9: I certainly argue so, because it's a more, in many respects, legitimate threat. The entire point of a submarine launch ballistic missile is to provide a nuclear power with what we refer to as second strike capability. So if in the event they were taken completely by surprise by another nuclear power that happened to completely wipe out the land-based component of the victim's nuclear arsenal, they've still got the ability to retaliate with strategic nuclear weapons and thus actually guarantee the effectiveness of their deterrent. So threat to fire a submarine-launched ballistic missile as a threat is very much an overt nuclear threat, regardless of whether the test had a live warhead or a dummy warhead, because there's no such thing as a conventionally tipped submarine-launched ballistic missile. So in that case, I'm skeptical of some of the arguments that this was a warning, because it's not a particularly credible threat. No one's sort of realistically thinking that China would utilize nuclear weapons. So it's not really demonstrating any relevant capability. It's not demonstrating any new capability. It's had this particular model of submarine-launched ballistic missile in service since around 2015, from memory. So it's not particularly new. And there are, you know, more, I suppose, conventional ways that it could threaten parties if it so chose to do so. As I said, strategic bombers are a very credible threat because they could be used conventionally. Same with an aircraft carrier battle group. These are both very realistic threats, unlike a submarine-launched ballistic missile. So that also makes me skeptical as to whether this was a genuine attempt at threat. It could be a side benefit from China's thinking, but I certainly doubt it was the main logic behind the test.
0: The Australian government has complained that they haven't received any notice about this test beforehand, or at least hours beforehand, saying it's not consistent with the Hague Convention on Ballistic Missile Testing. Did they have a duty to inform us?
9: They did, and they did inform. But as I said, it was a very, very short notice. It's better than nothing, but whether a couple of hours, you know, provides adequate ability to clear an area of any air or sea traffic prior, I would certainly argue it doesn't. So I certainly don't think China handled that well. I think that was a very poor showing on their part, but they still did provide notice. And some of the frustration from affected states in terms of the very short notice period could also be from a personal interest perspective, in that they don't have time to get reconnaissance and intelligence assets in place to monitor the capabilities of the missile either. So there's sort of more ways that this can be interpreted, but they did indeed warn. It wasn't really a sufficient period of time, but it is better than nothing, at least.
0: Thank you, James. Great to talk to you.
9: Thanks for having me on.
0: Dr. James Dwyer, PhD, University of Tasmania. So what do you think? Do you think we're being overly cautious, or do you think we have every right to be concerned when China start doing these missile tests? Do you think there's any connection between this and the Prime Minister going to Fiji? Do you think that this is just merely coincidence? Or could there be something more, a message? What do you think? 131873. By the way, just a couple of texts on this. Bruno said, well done, Socceroos can hold their heads up high. Mitch says, I thought the world agreed to no nuclear weapons or warfare if it's not a nuclear threat. So what do you think? Phil, do you think what China did was okay? Well, which is the question I'm asking you as well. 131873. Also, Maggie says, recent claims of Russia's sub-activity somewhere close to the Arctic waters. We should be concerned about that. Steve says, maybe Albo should go to the South China Sea and fire a skyrocket. Maybe he should go there and do a podcast. Maybe that would be enough to cause issues on the global stage as well. Okay, 131873 is the phone number, and 0460 873 873 on the text.
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0: 131873 is the number too. It'd be great to hear from you. Give us a call if you like, and you can talk about the situation with that Chinese submarine, or you could even talk about anything else that you'd like to quickly give us a call about. 131873 or on the text 0460 873 873. Simon from Oakdale said, Phil, if a country wants to build a moon base and actively grow a military force beyond defensive and fire off ICBM nuclear capable offensive weapons, then it's time to reclassify their trade and economy class to the first world. And then they can be the world first classified with all the penalties that go with that as a member of the World Trade Organization. And another one that came here through too on the text, but ring, as I said, if you get the chance to call. In regards to China firing off the routine missile, how about Albo takes the port of Darwin back as promised? Well, maybe we should be doing a bit of that too. You know, we do have the ability to have our collateral there. We have got things that we can use as collateral, apart from, you know, things like the Port of Darwin, minerals and things like that. Do you think we should probably get a little bit more skin in the game? 131873, it brings me to Paul at Illawong. Hello, Paul. How are you, mate?
1: Hey, Phil, I'm good. Yourself?
0: Good, mate. So what do you think?
1: Yeah, I agree. So we've learnt nothing from COVID because we were going to come self-reliant, not so reliant on China, and then they're firing off missiles and warships off the coast and ballistic missiles. I don't know why we're just so reliant on who is potentially an enemy, which they keep proving. Otherwise, they wouldn't carry on like this.
0: We talk about the threat of China all the time, and we presume it's a supposed threat. Do you think that sometimes maybe we overestimate a military threat from China? Do you think we're being paranoid, or do you think we have every right to feel concerned?
1: I think we've got every right to feel concerned, because if that's their go-to sort of plan to push their agenda or make their feelings known, I mean, if they're not putting massive tariffs on our imports, then they're, you know, firing off all sorts of stuff around us to make us think, well, this is what we can do. So, a communist country, after all, they think differently.
0: You wonder, though, whether or not their agenda would firstly have to be Taiwan. I mean, after that, if there was an agenda, if there was a threat to Australia, that would have to come after the Taiwan agenda, surely.
1: Yeah, definitely. Maybe they're just testing what they're going to use over there. I mean, it's so unstable. I mean, I don't know why. We can't just, you know, none of this Sea of Peace thing like Wong said, but just, you know, why do we have to be doing all this? It's just, it's very, very unstable, very destabilising and just very ominous.
0: Because a lot of us have said, you know, we have every right to be concerned about China because, you know, they have their ships off the north of our coast and, you know, we also see, you know, submarines circling Australia as well, you know, but maybe it's to keep us paranoid. Maybe that's the other thing. Maybe it's some kind of psychological warfare.
1: Oh, definitely. That's definitely part of it. But the problem is you just never know. You just don't know what they think. You just don't know. But they'll push the button and shut down all the Chinese EVs on the road first anyway. No one will be going anywhere.
0: So, well, you know, a cyber attack as well. Good to talk to you, Paul. Thank you so much. Our number's 131-873 if you want to get involved, 131-873. Or on the text, 0460-873-873. And this one from Chris in Victoria. He says, James, the professor you had on from Tasmania is completely wrong about the timing and objective of China's ballistic missile testing in the Pacific. It's a serious threat. China did not provide sufficient warning, and it was hours before the defence treaty between Australia and Fiji, which is clearly a threat. So why is he downplaying China's actions? Thanks, Chris in Victoria. And yeah, again, I go back to whether or not that is a connection between the defence treaty between Fiji and Australia, because if you were trying to send a message, although, as we also said, if they were trying to send a message to Fiji, then it's a lot cheaper than just firing ICBM, even with a dummy warhead. They could have just flown a few planes around the particular area, and that might have been enough to get their point across. But anyway, what do you think? 131-873. On the subject of Angus Taylor, by the way, I mentioned this before, that he can't believe Richard Miles, he says, on the defence spending. This is what Angus Taylor had to say about the defence spending.
3: It absolutely should be done at the highest levels, but it also should be done by showing strength. And that means getting our defence spend to where it needs to be. It should be at 3% of GDP. It is not under this government. Don't believe Miles' mathematics. It's all nonsense. He makes it up. It's absolute nonsense. Our warfighters are not being supported in the way they need to be.
0: Angus Taylor also went on to say this about being concerned about China's missile test.
3: Well, I'm concerned. It's an ICBM from all reports. So that's something we should be deeply concerned about. I mean, more generally, we should be concerned about the actions of the PLA right now. I mean, circumnavigating Australia. We know between Australia and New Zealand, they took hostile actions. This is not the action of a friend. These are not the acts of a friend.
0: All right, so that's Angus Taylor there. Got a couple of people on the line who want to talk about it. Ben, who's currently driving, and Tom, I think it is Tom from Hobart as well, who wants to have a chat. And you can too. Let's get to the news update, and then I'll take more of your calls on that. 131-873 is the phone number. Coming up 4:04 on the East Coast, which is 4:09 in Adelaide, and that makes it 2:56 in Perth. News next.
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0: Morning, Ben, Tom and Tony. They're all hanging on the phone there, hanging there. And I'll get to the news, then we'll be back with your call.
12: News as it happens. 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
4: Good morning, I'm Dusty Fitzpatrick. The Prime Minister says he wants to fast-track negotiations on a new treaty with the Solomon Islands. Anthony Albanese has wrapped up a lightning stop visit to Honiara for talks with his Solomon's counterpart. They're working towards a security agreement to curb China's influence in the region. Mr. Albanese says talks are progressing.
25: We want to fast-track negotiations as soon as possible. It's about the outcome, of course, as well. We want quality, not at the expense of rushing things. I think both sides come at this with goodwill.
4: A leading economics group argues Australia has failed to address its vulnerabilities, damaging growth prospects. New research by Deloitte Access Economics shows the longest stretch of weak economic growth since the recession of the early 1990s. This comes on top of rising inflation, which is eating into real wages. Deloitte partner Stephen Smith says another interest rate wouldn't help.
26: We think the Reserve Bank will actually increase interest rates once more this calendar year, probably in August, but otherwise in November. And so that's bad news for households. And then we then expect them to keep interest rates on hold for an extended period. So not penciling in an interest rate cut until 2028 at this stage.
4: Nigel Farage, the leader of Reform UK, says he's resigning as an MP due to investigations into his financial backing. He maintains he's done nothing wrong. The resignation will trigger a by-election that Mr. Farage will contest. Former New South Wales Liberal Party Minister John Sidoti has been charged with misconduct in public office. The charges follow a 2022 corrupt conduct finding by ICAC. An inquiry has heard allegations he tried to influence councillors to have commercial properties in Five Dock rezoned. A 22-year-old man's been charged over an 8-hour standoff with police on a Melbourne bridge. Jordan Tunbridge reports.
2: Police were called to the Balti Bridge, finding the alleged graffiti artist abseiling from one of the towers and spray-painting an external wall with the infamous Pam the Bird tag. The 22-year-old East Geelong man then refused to come down for several hours, triggering a major emergency response. He was eventually arrested and has now been charged with 13 offences, including burglary, criminal damage and conduct endangering life. Jordan Tunbridge reporting.
4: And Prince Harry and six other claimants have lost their UK High Court case against the publisher of the Daily Mail. In finance, the Dow Jones down 193 points, the Nasdaq down 305. One Australian dollar is buying 69.33 US cents.
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4: Coco Gauff and Jannik Sinner have advanced to the semi-finals at Wimbledon. Craig Gabriel reports.
5: Coco Gauff was the first player into the semis, and for the American, it's the first time she's made the semis at Wimbledon. Incredibly, it was 7 years ago that she made her splash on the centre court when she beat Venus Williams. Gauff defeated friend and sometime doubles partner Jessica Pegula 4-6-6-3-6-3. Soon after Jannik Sinner reached the semis, he defeated Jan-Lennard Struff and said this was a tough match, despite it being straight sets. 7-5-7-6-6-3. Craig Gabriel, Wimbledon.
4: Novak Djokovic is facing a tight battle, level at a set apiece with Felix Auger-Aliassime. In World Cup action, Argentina has survived a scare and staged a comeback to secure a 3-2 win over Egypt. Blues great Jeff Toovey's urging Nathan Cleary to run more in the Origin decider. And the AFL Tribunal has overturned Western Bulldogs midfielder Matthew Kennedy's one-match ban for forceful front-on contact. That's the latest news and sport.
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0: But it's cold. It's very cold. It's Wednesday.
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1: Morning, Marty. How are you at Werribee? Just found me on the Insta. Thank you, mate. I'll look for your username. Do the follow back. Why would Solomon Islands be flying a Chinese flag when Australia is doing a deal with them? Somebody says on the text. And it says it all, when push comes to shove, they'll side with China. That's how dumb we are as a country. Keep feeding them money when all's said and done. We're probably on our own. I think it's because they probably pumped a lot of money in there too, to be honest with you, in terms of that. Also, there's no way China would attack Australia. They already own half of it, says Gary at Woodalba. How are you, Ash? Thank you so much. Our military defence is pathetic compared to China's, he says on the text. The Anthony Albanese government must think all of the wind turbines

0: I'm surprised China hasn't invaded Australia yet. We have everything they need to become the world's superpower. Well, let's get to the phone. Just further to that discussion we had with Dr. James Dwyer from the University of Tasmania, and we're talking about the timing of the ICBM launch from the Chinese submarine, whether or not it's timed to coincide with China and the Prime Minister being in Fiji, or whether it was planned in advance, and should we be very concerned, or to quote the fly, should be afraid, people should be very afraid, or are we being paranoid? Ben's on the phone, he's been there for a while. Appreciate you hanging on through the news, Ben. Morning, mate, what did you think?
1: Well, you even suggested that maybe it's a psychological operation.
0: Yeah.
1: If it's a possibility, then for what reason, what is that? And China's not just interested in their own area. They're active in this country. As they have have interests in this country and how it's operated. So I'll just put I'm not going to lead all the different parts, but maybe this is wild to speculate. It's coordinated with the Australian government.
0: Do you
1: think? It lends weight to exactly what they're all of a sudden domestically. There's nothing that Albanese and co. can do. It's just bad. So they're turning to international things, and there you go. They're actually on a PR agenda about these agreements. And then if the China thing didn't happen, it wouldn't be anywhere near as much news. No one would care. Like, oh yeah, okay. It actually lights it up and gives it weight.
0: Yeah.
1: Where it was basically, no one would care otherwise.
0: I see what you're saying. Although I would say too that if, you know, anything like that happened, appreciate your call, Ben, and thanks for hanging on through the news. If something like this happens, I think that there are people all around the world, including NORAD and, you know, people like that would be keeping an eye on anything. So they would have to know in advance, surely, as I mentioned before, because James was saying, the professor, they have to let people know in advance as well, because otherwise people might react in the wrong way, and we certainly don't want any kind of reaction like that. But, you know, maybe, okay, don't have a war. Maybe just subvert from within economically. Let's get to Tom, who's on the phone in Hobart. Hello, mate. How are you, Tom? Thanks for hanging on.
2: Good, Phil. Thanks, mate. Just about the historiography of atomic warfare on the planet. The first atom bomb was dropped on Hiroshima and then the subsequent one on Nagasaki, and they were done on those regional cities as a threat that they would do it to the more populous city of Tokyo.
0: Mm.
2: And by doing those warning events, they secured the unconditional surrender of Japan.
0: That's right, yeah.
2: So you can see there that it has disturbing ramifications for even regional centres in Australia. No one's really... Anyone in a regional city is not necessarily safer than anyone in, say, the capital cities like Sydney and Melbourne.
0: Well, that's it. It's the threat that you've got to be afraid of, exactly. And that's what the saber rattling's all about. If you're afraid of what the threat might be rather than what the actual action is, then psychologically you've won that particular war.
2: And also, I'd just like to end by saying wars don't suffer fools gladly, and we've also got nuclear-armed submarines north of Japan out of places like Vladivostok, because Russia, of course, stretches from Europe to the Pacific.
0: Yeah. Well, if they could just give us a sec to let our submarines get here, then, you know, we'll be back on an equal par there, Tom.
2: Yeah, that's a decade away, mate.
0: That's it, exactly. Tom, good to hear from you. Let's go to Greenvale. Tony's listening too. What do you think, Tony? Good morning.
3: Good morning, Bill. As the people of Australia, we can do something with our elbow. We can stop. We can't stop buying their household goods and their furniture and stuff because we haven't got manufacturing here. But we can stop buying their food because we've got the best food in the world and we've still got food manufacturing. Yeah, you know, Safeway, Woolies, Coles, they all buy Chinese stuff made in China, packed in China. Read the label. Just stop buying it. That'll start the ball rolling. Let them know that, you know, we don't want them dropping bombs in our area and being the bully.
0: Do you know, we've talked about this in along those lines, Tony, in the overnight show, that sometimes we underestimate how rich we are as a country, not just with our minerals and also with our allies as well, but also how our infrastructure, well, probably not so much now, but how we used to have an infrastructure which would allow us to be self-supportive and self-sustaining. Yep. And

0: You know, we forget that we were able to do things like that.
1: Yeah, I used to be maintenance when I first apprenticeship, and I worked for a company called Gerard's, and we made everything for televisions, for cars, for washing machines. We made all the components and the parts. Yeah, they're all gone.
0: Those
1: companies all gone.
0: Well,
1: no one does that.
0: Yeah, exactly. The same situation. Same situation with the refineries. We suddenly found, even though there was a good possibility and was warned by Jim Molan years ago, that we we'll find ourselves in a situation with the oil reserves and refineries. Nonetheless, we just whittled them down to two, and then suddenly realised we needed them.
1: That's right. We forget they're a communist country, which means they control. Not the people control. They control. So, yeah, if we're going to play their game, they're going to control us. And they're doing it now with sanctions and we're not doing this, we're not going to let you do that. It's ridiculous.
0: But then again, it goes back to the psychological... Again, that goes back to the psychological warfare idea of it too, Tony. Yes. That, they've got, already some, in some respects, when you psychologically, outwit your opponents because they suddenly, they've lost the fight. They've lost, they've kept their eye off the ball because they've been psyched out.
1: Yep, that's what they're doing to us.
0: Good to talk to you, Tony. Thank you so much. Chris says, surely Pine Gap and the Northern Territory were monitoring China's ICBM launch activities and therefore notifying the Allies. It's a good point, Chris. But also, as we mentioned before as well, they did let people know in advance that this was going to happen because you would like to think that anything that happens on a scale like that, that happens out in the middle of the ocean when you see a Chinese ship launching an ICBM and you don't know whether it's got a dummy head on it, well, you would like to think that perhaps everybody around the world would be aware of it in advance, right? What part of Australia, said Chris, would China value the most? Queensland for the agriculture? Western Australia for the mining? Hang on, let's not forget parts of the Gold Coast for the beaches. Grant says maybe Albo can suggest Solomon Islands rugby league team at the meeting. Grant at Colleroy. This one from Mike. Maybe the China situation should make us rethink a look at how we protect our strategic assets, particularly power. Before, we just had to protect the power stations. Now we have to protect solar farms and wind farms and how many solar panels on a solar farm can go out there before the solar farm is useless, said Mark. Well, you've got to remember things like cyber warfare as well. You don't have to go down the route of traditional, warfare anymore, do you? It's a whole new playing field, really. Emmanuel said, some of the listeners need to harden up. It's a balmy 11 degrees in Liverpool. There he goes. That's Emmanuel, who's probably walking around with just a pair of shorts on as well. Kingsford, Tom, morning, mate. What do you think?
2: Hi, Phil. I've got a bit of a different opinion to most of them that have been said, but really, the way I look at it, Phil, is if we didn't have our Navy and Air Force in the South China Sea all the time provoking China, maybe they wouldn't be in near our waters provoking us.
0: So it's our fault trying to poke the bear.
2: Well, that's right. I mean, what's good for the goose is good for the gander, If we're going to flex our muscle in the South China Sea, it's the South China Sea, not the South Australia or South United States Sea.
0: The only thing is, though, how much muscle can we actually flex? I mean, if we had our submarines, Tom, other story.
2: We'll have to wait 12 years.
0: Mate, wait till we get it. I'll tell you, when we get our subs, mate, I just hope we've got some, trims on the, some trims and tinted windows and things like that, because we need some accessories. William in Eagleby. Morning, William. What do you think, mate?
3: Australia is a great asset for us, America, but they can't really afford to lose America to Chinese interests. This saber-rattling or this what's going on, the fear-mongering which is going on right now in the media is about the election coming up. It's being boosted that way so that people would lean towards more traditional politics rather than going with a one-nation product.
0: So you think it's a bit of subterfuge, perhaps, from the incumbent government by giving you the fear factor that you will vote for the government that you've got in place because it seems to be the safest option? Would that option?
3: Yes, I believe it's going in that direction. I wouldn't put it past the Labor government to do that type of thing. we just need to grow up here and stay with what One Nation are going on with.
0: But the only hole in your argument, though, William, is the fact that it was actually China who launched the dummy ICBM. Do you think that Albo might have called them up and said, look, we're not doing well on the polls, do us a favour?
3: No, nothing like that. Right. It's about utilising what's going on. The Australian government presently are utilising the fear factor.
0: Yeah. Well, no, I know what you mean, because that has happened in the past as well, that, you know, you amplify the risk, you exacerbate things as well, perpetuate the possibility of something happening, and then just throw it out there and see what happens. That's a good idea too. It's a good perspective. Another one is William at Eagleby. Appreciate your calls on that too. It is, I should get out of here in just a moment, the big stars are ready to go. It is 19 minutes past 5 on the East Coast, which makes it 11 minutes to 5 in Adelaide and 19 minutes past 3 in Perth. You got to say, right, Phil, you've got these time calls down pat now. Took you a week and a half, but nonetheless.
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0: Midterm polls should be taken with a grain of sand. History tells us that was a text. Another one from Chris. Phil, you are a legend. You've worked out the time zones. I'm really clever. aren't I? Right? Also, Gabe says, Phil, look at you with your big words at the end of the shift. Yeah, I have big words. I don't know what any of them mean, but I like to throw them out of there, out of context. On the census, Phil, if you have too many bedrooms in your house, you may be forced to take in migrants. We did talk about the census. And if you want to hear the show again to hear some of the thoughts on the census, go to the 2GB website, go to the Phil O'Neill page. You'll see my face. I'm sorry about that, but that'll take you to the podcast. Nick says, Phil, I think that bloke's humming us on if he thinks our little flotilla would scare China. I doubt it very much. They could take us on with one of their aircraft carriers alone. Yeah, but if they knew that we've got boxing kangaroos and if we could teach them the box, whole other story. We've already got the flag for that too. Look who's been on the phone again this morning. She has been just a rock. Justine, how are you?
9: So will you give a good review? Will you tell Dad I've been a good girl while you've been travelling up to Queensland?
0: Of course.
9: That would be Tony.
0: That would be Tony McManus, who has been taking a holiday from 3AW. We'll be back next week. But every morning you've checked in with us just ahead of going boxing. And I want to say thank you so much. I really appreciated the support you've given us on this show.
9: Yes, my pleasure. Just quickly, my trainer texted me yesterday afternoon after his big fight, and he was at the gym yesterday afternoon. And he said, oh, Justine, what about you coming at 4 o'clock? I said, I love you, but I was at 6 o'clock yesterday morning. I can't do two classes in one day. I thought that's a good topic. How many times a day can you go to the gym?
0: Yeah, of course. I'll give you your tantamount, incidentally, of going to the gym at 4 o'clock in the morning. That's similar to me getting ready on Sunday night at 10 o'clock to come to work to fill in the cold, in the rain, driving in the car, cursing the name of Tony McManus, but we got through it.
9: Good on you. Anyway, you've been a pleasure to listen to.
0: Bless you. Call me tomorrow and the day after. Then you're going to have your regular show back. Thanks, Justine.
9: Thanks, Tony. Oh, my God. I can't believe it.
0: Yeah. Good on you, mate. I thought I was your friend. Yeah, thanks, Mary.
9: Oh, my God.
0: Thanks, Justine. Not a problem at all. Hello, Danielle says, Phil, you've done very well with your time zones. Danielle from Umina Beach. I know. I mean, when you think about it, I'm getting applauded for telling the time, but I've had three of them.
6: And now on Wake Up Australia, a finance update.
0: Currently, one Australian dollar is buying 69 US cents and 52 British pence.
6: Coming up on Adelaide's 5AA, the very latest news and information you need. Adelaide's leading lineup for breakfast starts soon on 5AA. Always Adelaide.
10: 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How can I help?
11: 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It's Jan here. 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
0: Here we go. Has Justine requested Mr. yet? I love it. And send Neil the Seal to attack China. Get ready for 2GB, James Willis, 3AW, Jimmy Bartell and Mark Allen and Ben Davis for breakfast on 4BC. And also 5AA, Sam Datto and Ned McHenry. Have a fantastic...
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23: 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Sydney and Melbourne down for the quarter. Adelaide was flat for the month. So the two big capital cities starting to retrace and come back a bit.
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2: G'day, everyone. Welcome to Conversations. We have one of the great figures of Australian sport as my guest today, Riley Rassic. Such a huge figure in the world of I call it soccer. I know soccer people want to call it footy, so I'll be guided by what you want to say. Riley Rassic, welcome to the program. Am I okay calling it soccer, or do you want me to call it football?
3: I was always put at the ball, but you can choose whatever you like.
2: What a delight to have you. I mean, there's no bigger figure in the world of Australian football, the world game, of course. And it's, 48 years ago that you qualified, you led the Australian team to qualify for that World Cup in 1974. Goodness me, what memories you must have.
3: It has been something so special that I have privilege of being part of two countries, and culturally, old Yugoslavia was motherland those days, and to come over here as a player and enjoy playing football, but football under different conditions, was such an experience. And then going back home, as I call home those days, going back to finish my university degree and army service and a degree in coaching has been greatest decision I have ever made, Graham. And I tell you what I experienced and how I grew up into a man with a vision that was something so special. Once I came back, I didn't want to be factory worker. I wanted to be visionary. I was already qualified, university qualified in physical education and biology and psychology. So it was so much a vision when I came back, and so much ambition in a country which had tried so often to do something right in football, international football, and did not succeed. And I feel really privileged to speak to you and other people in media. Next year will mark 50 years since we qualified in Hong Kong when we defeated South Korea.
2: I'm going to come to all of that because it's a whole adventure that unfolds. But what intrigued me, Riley, was your early days. I mean, reading about your childhood, to me it seems quite sad. I mean, you didn't know your parents, but looking at your comments, you seem to, even though that seems quite tragic for a young boy, you seem to turn it around into a positive. Can you tell us about your early days? You know little of your parents, and I find that so sad.
3: You know what you don't know, you don't miss. That's what they say. I was fortunate to grow up in an orphanage house, and that was a massive privilege after the war, Second World War, because us orphaners, we had everything that you would want. And I mean, those days, when you say everything you want, different than what it is today. But I grew up with 250, at times 300 brothers together in the same environment with the same ambition to succeed and to go to the world with a vision and education and better person than what we would be if we didn't grow up in such a beautiful environment as orphanage house.
2: You don't often hear people describe orphanages as a beautiful house like you did. I mean, it's is that more of a reflection on your attitude?
3: No, every time I have many, many pictures of that building. And that whenever chips are down, Graham, I always look into picture of that orphanage house. And that always reminded me that you can do always better, that you can challenge, that you can play the game as a fair player, tough, smart, intelligent, and very honorable. And this is what I based all my coaching principles on. There is no any other secret to that success of coaching except that.
2: Did you ever find out what happened to your parents? Does that bother you? Is there a missing link there somewhere?
3: About mom, I knew more than I knew about dad. But, you know, when you are 8, 9, 7, 8, 9 years of age, you are playing with the friends and, you know, sort of like enjoying your time. Probably later on started to as you go to the school and talk to the other friends, also orphaners and so on, then probably was different feeling. But to be honest with you, we had all the comfort in the world that sometimes you learn to overcome obstacles, and that emotion of a parent is a difficult one, no doubt in the world. But if I may say to you kindly, the teachers in Orphanage House became wonderful parents. They were more than people who gave us opportunity to be well-educated. They were leading us into the world of challenges and world of education and be better person, be number one leader. And then that race for success to be best student, best chess player, best football player, best in everything that you do. They always found for us more or less 24/7 activity that we wouldn't be thinking about things like that.
2: But here's so many negative things about orphanage. Now, this is post-war Bosnia, isn't it? So what were conditions like?
3: Conditions were phenomenal. Absolutely phenomenal. Absolutely phenomenal. Absolutely phenomenal. You have your bed, you have your food, you have your shower. And sometimes they used to take us to the river at minus temperatures, and we had to wash. The river. And the best part of that was to take the towel and rub yourself for 5-10 minutes and so on. But these were the lesson that they made so many successful people, television people, television presenters, scientists, people who stood up in a society of that modern Yugoslavia those days as a leaders, and all product of that house, and football. I shared the room with the future captain of Yugoslavia, best goal scorer of all time on percentages, a gold medal 1960 in Rome, captain of the team against Denmark, which Yugoslavia won 2-0. These are most memorable moments in life that you could cherish. There is nothing greater than that. Nothing in the world.
2: Riley Rasik is my guest, folks. We'll take a short break. There's so much more to come. He's the one person who led Australia to our first competition in the World Cup back in 1974. So much more to come back after the break.
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7: Riley Rassic is my guest, folks. Australian soccer, Australian football legend. Led the Socceroos to that World Cup qualification back in 1974. But if you just tuned in, we're talking about his growing up in Yugoslavia after the war. He didn't know his mother and father in an orphanage. But Riley's attitude to that is so positive. And the obviously the people at the orphanage looking after the kids were so caring. But you had a brother and two sisters. Were you able to stay close, Riley, in those times?
8: I didn't know anything about brother. I didn't know anything about two sisters. I have two sisters. Elder sister, she got a message when I made Yugoslav under 18 team. National team, you know, telephone call came from the city where she was living. That was the difficult period. That was a difficult time, right? Absolutely, absolutely unbelievable. She was just, she just broke down, cried. And that was a difficult time. And strangely enough, the place that she rang up from, I became more or less star of that club later on for seven seasons. And, you know, that is an incredible, incredible story. And, you know, these are the moments then that you go to other club that you go from orphanage house to hotel. And can you imagine orphanage house to the hotel? And I was making my bed, and this lady who is, you know, cleaner, if you call that, and she just put hand on my shoulder and she said, "You like my job?" I said, what do you mean?" She said, "If you continue making the bed, I lose my job." Oh, and this is how I stopped making the bed in the hotel, you know, where we were staying as a professional players, you know. But that was something so special. And I applied that in my during my playing career. I applied that at the high school. I applied that at university. I applied it when I came to Australia, which I never, can you imagine you come to this country as a professional player and you go to Footscray. they didn't have a shower those days, right? And I was staying at close to St Kilda and South Melbourne, and influence of Ron Barassi and Norm Smith as a coach, right? I was in a near vicinity, and this was something, you know, eye opener. And and I would say, what is the limit in life? And when I realized that you have to be either factory worker or nothing. And so I opted to go back to do army service and did all 11 exams at uni, did coaching degree, and came back to Melbourne with a vision that I want to be something different.
7: Your ambition is amazing, but so you're in post-war Yugoslavia. Was that under communist rule then when you were there?
8: Dada, we had to us, it was more than a father because he visited that orphanage house 3 times and gave us credit how well we were performing and how we excel in different sports or education and so on. Look, system is system. You obey the rules or you will not obey. But to me, was privilege and the greatest privilege when I went back and I did army service, I did my education, and I did fulfill everything that I owe to that country. And my new challenge was my new country. And this is where probably build up of Socceroos' vision is based on that theory.
7: Why did you pick Australia, or did Australia pick you? How did you decide?
8: I always thought I was on a trial in France in a Grenoble FC, Grenoble skiing center of France, and those days in old country Yugoslavia, we trained 3 times a day, right? And pre-season and twice a day during the season. we went to France, skiing center, beautiful ladies, twice a week trying. I was so bored and I didn't know what to do. And strangely, I met one great man from Melbourne who said to me, "What would make you to come to Australia?" I said, "Only money." Well, that's what a professional person would say. And he said, "That's not a problem. Would you like to come?" And I took that as a joke. 3 months later, I received a call to go to Australian embassy for a medical checkup. 6 months later, I was in Australia in 1962. And difficulties with English language, but I spoke 5 other languages. So you sort of borrow off and communicate. But the president of the club said to me one day, "Would you like to get some job?" I said, "I don't mind." And he took me to some car factory called Hilma in South Melbourne. And the guy, they washed the engines, and the guy said, "A siren goes means start, and then second siren means breakfast," but I had nothing. And this guy, Italian, said, "Signor," meaning mister, he said, "Mangiare, mangiare, eat." "What do I eat?" And anyway, second siren came. I was aware what was about. He said, "Now, mangiare, mezza ora, half an hour." I said, "Signor, ciao bello." Goodbye. Goodbye. And so president of the club said to me, "How was it?" I said, "Fantastic." He said, "This is first footballer who said the job is fantastic." I said, "But you will go tomorrow instead of me."
7: So you went back to Yugoslavia to do your army service, but you also completed your education there.
8: Oh, yeah, yeah. That was such a massive objective, Craig. Yeah, yeah. Such a massive objective. Seeing opportunities in Australia through teaching and I linked up in a school with Dr. Talford from Institute of Sport, and you link with the elite people through your education and teaching. That was massive, massive, really massive. And I was attending Turak Teachers College till my qualifications were recognized by Dr. Willie. So, you know, give credit wherever credit is due. So many people in the success of some play important role and sometimes never get mentioned.
7: Riley Rassig is my guest, folks. We'll take a break because he's coming back to Australia and he's going to do something great that never been done before. gets Australia to the World Cup. Back after the break.
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7: If you've just tuned in, folks, we're speaking to Riley Rassick, the great Riley Rassick, Australia's soccer coach, football coach. Took us to the World Cup in 1974, the first time it's ever been done. But it's the story of an orphan from Yugoslavia who's got the strength of his own ambition, I feel. Comes to Australia to play soccer, goes back home to Yugoslavia, gets his qualifications in many areas, mainly physical education and teaching, and then comes back to Australia, has to get the qualifications verified. Tell us, did you actually then work as a teacher, Riley, when you came back?
8: Oh, yeah. This is where I got the first job. They used to send us to bit rough schools to test how good we are, and with the walks I could understand all the languages, Greek, Italian, all other languages, understanding of it. And then I was given opportunity straight away to Caulfield High, you know, because as I was attending Turak College, and meantime, I was very successful already in coaching, because 68, I was already coaching state team of Victoria, right? And was very successful state team, which achieved so many wonderful results. That actually led towards national team appointment. And it was in Adelaide that I brought, in 1970, before I became soccer coach, I brought under 16 Victorian team, which really won the tournament just with no question at all, first time ever. But with the discipline, order, and everything that we were talking about off in the shelves. And this is how it started. And you know, we came back to Melbourne, big, massive headlines, you know, that Victoria won under 16 national titles first time. But then I had good results with the state team against Hertha Berlin and against FC Basel. Then, you know, you mix with the people, high-profile people. Lav Yashin came to Australia. Matt Busby with Manchester United. You know, that gives you grow with that, because they are such images for us. You know, they were like a god. Matt Busby was to me like a god, god's image and so on. So then I took over Footscray 1969. And I walked through the championship, and I went to Percy. Remember Percy Cerruti?
17: I do remember Percy Cerruti, yes.
8: Yeah.
17: He was different.
8: He was much different. And I said to Percy, I said, "You're talking about these sand hills and fitness." He said, "What, do you want to become fitter?" I said, no. I have about 20, 25 hungry bastards who would like to." He said, "You better make sure they don't ask any questions." Because was his way or no way? And you know that.
17: He was tough. But we hear so many negative things about football or soccer in those days, how tough it was and how it wasn't respected. And, you know, Johnny Warren's book, Wogs, Sheilas and Poofters. It seems to me, though, your attitude would have been much more positive, that you may not have experienced that negativity.
8: No. It was a cocktail of Italian, Greek, Yugoslav, Hungarian, German. It was so beautiful to mix with other nationalities in terms of the food, in terms of the languages, in terms of friendships. And South Melbourne, when you played in the front of 15 to 20,000 people those days. And I don't have anything negative about it, except positive, that football linked all of us into one Australian that resulted Australia 74.
17: Why do you think they picked you to be coach of our Australian team for 1974? Do you have any insight to that?
8: Do you think because I was best looking? No, but I had a bit of arrogance, and arrogance comes when you are confident in yourself that you can do better than someone else, and when you respect everybody, which is that orphanage house, right, and new country. And you wanted to achieve something so special. The state team was to me, I already mixed with international people. And the national team was ambitious. But to tell you something that no one ever has done, Arthur George rang me up.
17: Arthur George, he was the head of Soccer Australia.
8: President, Okay. Yeah. And he rang me up. He said, "Job is yours." And I was at the game. And I said, thank you very much. And I never said to anybody that I received the call, right? So I called him later on and I said, I have to come to Sydney to see you. He said, but job is yours. I said, I have to see you. And he said, okay, when do you want to come? So I came within 2 days. And he said, what's the problem? I said, no problem at all. I said, I'm absolutely in clouds. But I came here to chat with you about one thing. As you have cricket, Aussie rules, every sport in Australia has selectors. I said, I'm here to ask you. One man, one job, one responsibility. He said, what that means? I said, I will be sole selector. I carry Australia on my own shoulders. And I said, if I fire, I fire. I don't have to blame anybody. He said, but you know what? Some of these, and he was smoking cigar like this, he said, some of these fat cats like a bit of traveling. I said, they can travel, providing they don't mix with my job, right? And to his credit, he said, job is yours. Take it on your own shoulders.
17: What staggered me and probably shamed me a little bit as somebody who grew up playing footy and played footy at a high level, immediately you introduced 3 training sessions a day for your squad. Now that, I mean, these are not, these are guys

0: means you are mentally ready for three sessions, right? And that was absolutely phenomenal. That was the winner, that first part, going for that 15 minutes when they chat between each other. And they said, Fochi is going to hit us at the first session, really? And what he's going to do in a second. He said, you know, that was very important. But we stayed always at one ordinary hotel. Ordinary hotel at Walunga. And people even today, when I show them that building, they say, well, why would you choose such an ordinary hotel? I said, because they were ordinary players. No, truly. I said, the teams 1973 in qualifier stayed travel lodges and things. We stayed at Walunga, just ordinary hotel. But when my team was leaving headquarters, the bus is there, all staff would come and cry when the team is leaving and when the team is coming back. And we created unbelievable family atmosphere. Unbelievable. That was secret of Socceroos' success.
1: The family atmosphere.
0: Absolute.
1: Raleigh Rassic is my guest, folks. We haven't got to the 74 World Cup qualification yet, but we will after the break. Back shortly.
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6: 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And to really pull on the heartstrings.
7: We're not doing any of that. 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
6: 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Polished showrooms, mahogany coffins, and the quiet suggestion that the more you spend, the more you love someone. 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
7: After hard losses of our own and experiencing the cost and complexity of funerals firsthand, we left our careers behind and set out to change the way Australians say goodbye, starting with the funeral parlour itself.
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2: Thanks for joining us on Conversations. Raleigh Rassic is my guest, of course. A legendary Australian football/soccer. Inducted into the Australian Sport Hall of Fame, which is it's an amazing honour when you think about it. Took Australia to the World Cup, the first time ever in 1974. We'll get straight into that, Raleigh, 1974, because we've qualified for the last couple of World Cups, but it was much harder to do it in those days, wasn't it, because of the zone that we had.
3: First of all, we had 60 nations during my time. Now you have 32. Next World Cup is number 48, believe okay. it or not, right? And 48 is a sort of how I would describe would be money-making event. 48 is one too many, right? Yeah. But 60 nations, elite nations of the world football, it's the greatest privilege, human privilege, that one can have. Just to explain to you, when I left the team in Tel Aviv in Israel and I traveled to East Germany to see East Germany versus England and stayed in a hotel with England, and John Mercer was the manager in charge of England, and they played 1-0 in Leipzig in East Germany. And I said to Joe, I said, what do you think? He said, look, son, if we played another 15 minutes, we would be dead, would be funeral. They were so fit, he said. But I went to Switzerland to meet the team. And you won't believe this, Brian. This is the best, the biggest thing ever. Over 300 different journalists, predominantly from British countries, met us in Basel when Australian team arrived. You know, perception of ordinary, as you said, ordinary amateur player or semi-pro has changed into television personality. It's just absolutely, players could not believe, especially those who had Scottish, English, Irish backgrounds, right? And that was absolutely, I think that lifted that our footballing sort of spirit at least 25-30%, that we important who we are. It was amazing. And I booked a hotel on the top of the mountain in a city called Bruges, not a city in Belgium, but in Switzerland. And nothing but meat came out from outside. Bread, salad, everything came from the property where we are staying on the top of the mountain with the overlooked Black Forest. It was just out of this world. And I wanted to make these players to feel that we are at a really big show and that is the world's greatest show, which no doubt it is, and nothing can pass that.
2: But it was hard to get there. I mean, you had to play in places like Iran and you had to play in Japan.
3: Graham, 11 matches more than any other country. England had to play 3, could not qualify. And this is phenomenal. When Jimmy Hill wrote the story, late Jimmy Hill wrote that Raleigh Rassic was greater manager than Sir Alf Ramsey, who won the World Cup, who won the World Cup 66 with England. And this is sort of a game of chess, game of thinking, game of planning, and at times, Graham, bit of arrogance you need at the times, and we played against 3 Swiss teams. We won, we drew 1 and won 2 matches comfortable. That was spirit, you know. Once we go to East Germany to Hamburg, where we played 2 matches against East Germany, West Germany, and third one we played against Chile in Berlin, right, which was totally different. But when we arrived from Switzerland to Hamburg, right, I opted again. I never booked hotel. I booked in Hamburg school of FC Hamburg Football Club, which was 10 football fields, everything you want, and greatest captain of Germany who passed away, unfortunately, 3 months ago, Uwe Seller. It was at our disposal 24/7, and people, my players started to say to him, "Hey, you," and I called a meeting. I said, "Do you know who is Hey You? That's a bigger name than Franz Beckenbauer." This is phenomenal decision, because we did not go into that hotel when you are exposed to the media that yeah. is someone thinks this. Everything was a low key, and that was and Australian mentality leads towards that in the most cases, believe or not.
2: We were definitely competitive in that 1974 World Cup, weren't we? But we didn't win a game. Did that ever weigh heavily on you?
3: We didn't win the game, but we won the world. My man, Jim Skene, former prisoner of the Second World War, Englishman, right? His suit with all our names at the back, first national anthem was created under Gough Whitlam, if you can recall that, yeah. right? And 1974 at the back, he crossed all teams that we beat, right? He crossed them and question mark on East Germany, Chile, West Germany and Chile, question mark. I mean, that is unbelievable. What when this man walked on the field in front of 65,000 when we played West Germany, standing ovation for that suit, his hat and so on. And that is an image of this country. Nothing in the world could promote this country greater than that day. But then the final, World Cup final, guy, I walk into the stadium and I was doing media work and my team is already departed home and I stayed doing media work to the end of the World Cup. You walk, Elizabeth Taylor with the Dutch boyfriend on a grandstand? Come on, you're kidding. Then, ladies and gentlemen, 16 buses of 16 participating nations. Would you believe that goose pimps, on me? Bloody hell, because of the bus. But the bus said, Australia, you think of your country as a symbol in the front of the world. Over 100 million were watching that match. It's unbelievable.
2: You were still there. The team had gone home. You were still there doing media work, and you get the call that I'm going to say it. I hate the word, but you were sacked.
3: I got the good news.
2: Yeah. Oh, good news.
3: Because, listen, I'm a person. You give me the task to complete. My conscience is clear if I complete, but my conscience won't be clear if I fire. Well, I didn't fire. I did impossible, and that lasted 32 years. And they brought the man who is one of the great coaches of the world. He had John Travolta, private jet, 3-4 masseurs when they went to Uruguay, right? And rather Rasek team traveled to the World Cup, economy class, and Adrian Alston in charge, who is going to sleep next on the floor. That is something that media cannot write because too many of them are too young, too inexperienced, and they cannot imagine this, that you travel from here to Germany, economy class, and Adrian Alston is changing who is next one on the floor. To sleep on the floor.
2: I think over the years and decades, though, I mean, your status within the world of Australian sport has been well and truly enhanced. We understand what a great achievement it was, and you are an icon of the sport. There's no doubt about that. I mean, we're not young anymore, but I think as each year goes by, your legend increases. But you had a couple of years in Adelaide, didn't you? As we're winding up here, what were your memories like of Adelaide?
3: Most hospitable city I ever lived. When I brought New York Cosmos, I was part shareholder and the board didn't know. I was part shareholder because they got really scared when they said they have to pay $45,000 for Cosmos. Those days, $45,000 was big money. And to bring Franz Beckenbauer, Johan Niskens, Bogicevic, Giorgio Chinalla to Adelaide, like you brought Hollywood 11. Right? that was incredible. And people like yourself, people like Aussie Rules, how much I was embraced by these people.
2: Been a great delight catching up, Raleigh. It's been terrific speaking to you. Congratulations on what you've done. Congratulations on your status. You are a member of the Australian Sport Hall of Fame, but you'll always be regarded as that man who took Australia to the World Cup first. It's been so good chatting. Thank you so much.
3: Thank you. Thank you for the privilege. And I wish that I could one day share that with you and your team, and would be endless a day. Then Australian public and people in Australia would realize why we had to wait 32 years. That was the spirit, that was respect, that was national flag, national anthem, national pride, and no politics, forget about politics, right? But the honor, and this is the time that Kevin Sheedy, yourself, Ron Barassi, everybody became might of mine. And we share, even today, Sheets and I, just inseparable in our vision and respect for a game that we represent.
2: Mate, it was our privilege. It was our privilege and our pleasure. I mean, you are a legend and you will remain a legend. There's no doubt about that. So thank you so much for the opportunity.
3: Thank you.
2: Raleigh Rassic was our guest, folks. Thank you so much for joining us.
0: Remember when we put your vocal skills to the test with Hit the High Note? Well, it's back. Inspired by the Into the Woods from State Opera, we're once again giving you the chance to prove you can hit the big notes. 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Then it's up to you to nail the rest for your chance to win VIP tickets. 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
12: Partly cloudy today. We're heading for a top of 17 degrees with the 6 o'clock news. Good morning. I'm Kate Collins.
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12: Hundreds of transport workers will protest at Aldi stores around the country this morning, including here at the supermarket's Regency Park Distribution Centre, over what they say are dangerous practices in the supermarket giant's transport supply chain. The Transport Workers Union is pushing Aldi for a safety charter similar to those developed by Woolworths and Coles. The Prime Minister will host Pacific leaders in Brisbane today with a push to expand rugby league on the agenda. Nelson Scott has the story.
14: On the final stop of his Pacific blitz, Anthony Albanese will meet his Samoan, Tongan and Papua New Guinea counterparts in Brisbane today. The four leaders will discuss regional security, trade and economic growth, and is timed with the official activation of the Australia-PNG military treaty. An agreement is also expected to be signed, allocating around $200 million for grassroots rugby league across the Pacific. The group will then attend the State of Origin Decider at Suncorp Stadium.
12: British right-wing leader Nigel Farage has resigned, triggering a by-election which he says he'll contest. He denies any wrongdoing amid allegations he had not properly declared financial support from a long-term ally. British Prime Minister Keir Starmer has dismissed the move as a stunt.
15: Politics should be about improving the lives of millions of people, not about personal gain, not about hiding dodgy donations. And I think the public will see this for exactly what it is.
12: The latest data shows credit card debt is costing Australians $10 million in interest every day. Canstar analysis of RBA figures shows total credit card debt rose $61 million in May to $19.4 billion. Prince Harry and six other claimants have lost a $50 million court case against the publisher of the Daily Mail. The UK High Court has dismissed allegations the publisher violated their privacy by tapping their phones. Royal commentator Cameron Walker says it's a devastating blow for the prince.
16: Prince Harry's well used to a media storm. Clearly, he will be incredibly disappointed. In fact, I think he's going to be more than disappointed. He'll probably be quite angry that he's lost this case.
12: And the 2026 Sala Festival is only a few weeks away and the wraps have come off the program. This year's festival will feature more than 10,000 artists presenting more than 700 exhibitions and events across South Australia. It runs from the 1st to the 31st of August. Now turning to 5AA Sport.
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18: And it's good morning, Corey Norris.
19: Good morning, Kate. Crows forward Riley Fulthorpe will be put to the test at training tonight, out to prove he's recovered from a bout of illness that forced him out of last Friday's clash in Perth. Gold Coast forward Ben Long's two-game ban for his ugly hit on Collingwood's Braden Maynard has been reduced to one match by the AFL Tribunal. All 18 clubs will wear black armbands this weekend to pay tribute to local Victorian footballer Nathan Fitzgerald, who died in hospital after he sustained head knocks while playing in Melbourne's North on Saturday. Heartbreak for Egypt at the World Cup as Argentina scored three late goals to secure a 3-2 win and lock in a place in the quarterfinals. Switzerland and Colombia are nil all in their first half of their match underway. Coco Gauff and Jannik Sinner have advanced to the Wimbledon semis. Craig Gabriel reports.
20: Coco Gauff was the first player into the semis, and for the American, it's the first time she's made the semis at Wimbledon. Incredibly, it was 7 years ago that she made her splash on the centre court when she beat Venus Williams. Gauff defeated friend and sometime doubles partner Jessica Pegula 4-6-6-3-6-3. Soon after Jannik Sinner reached the semis, he defeated Jan-Lennard Struff and said this was a tough match despite it being straight sets. 7-5-7-6-6-3.
19: And Novak Djokovic is currently 2-1 up in his quarterfinal clash with Felix Auger-Aliassime. And that's the 5AA sport.
18: Thanks, Corey. Now to the 5AA forecast. Partly cloudy today. We're heading for a top of 17 degrees. Mostly sunny on Thursday, also 17, and becoming cloudy on Friday. And showers return for the weekend, 15 the top on Saturday and on Sunday. And right now it's 11 degrees on 5AA, always Adelaide.
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1: Yes, good morning and welcome to 5AA Breakfast. It is coming up to 9 minutes past 6 o'clock on this Wednesday, July the 8th. It is great to be with you. We're going to be through until 9 o'clock this morning and a massive show coming up on 5AA Breakfast. We'll talk some World Cup in a moment or so. Well, the latest in sport, plenty happening there. A business was firebombed early yesterday morning. We're going to talk to the owner of that
0: happened in Beulah Park, which was a bit disturbing. Latest in weather and also crime with South Australian police. And we'll also talk top seven in before 7 o'clock. And there is a very special topic coming up this morning. And the man who's going to be doing it is joining me for the next couple of days on 5AA Breakfast, Ned McHenry. Good morning.
2: Tommy Wren, good morning to you. Good morning to everyone out there as well. Nice gusto in the intro. Aren't you just everywhere at the moment, Rennie?
0: Just everywhere. Well, jack of all trades, master of none.
2: You are.
0: It is great to be here, Ned, and we've got a big few hours coming up too, don't we?
2: Massive few hours. A good, well-rounded show. We love everyone's input too. So 8223 0000, obviously, to get in touch. Anything that's on your mind, we'd love to chat through this morning. But the first thing is the World Cup, isn't it, Rennie?
0: I
2: mean, you've been excited about it for months in the lead-up, but we are well and truly in the mix of it now.
0: It's so good. And, I mean, for people waking up from overnight wondering what's happened, Argentina has beaten Egypt. Now, on the face of it, that's not that surprising, but it was one hell of a game.
2: Mm.
0: They were 2-0 down. Egypt were playing out of their skin. Just unbelievable. And then after 79 minutes, or in the 79th minute, Argentina pulled one back. Then they scored again in the 83rd minute. Guess who? Lionel Messi. And then in the 92nd minute, Mo Salah got taken down in the penalty box.
2: Mm.
0: Huge cry for a penalty. Referee waved it on, said no penalty, literally in the same play. Argentina sweep the ball down the opposite end of the field, score the winner, game over. They win 3-2 through to the quarterfinals. And, of course, this is the problem now, Ned. All the people that have seen what's happened unfold with Donald Trump and with FIFA and that red card being the suspension being overturned for the American player, Balogun, now everyone's saying it's corrupt. Yeah. He wants Argentina to go through. It's all a joke. And so, anyway, you're always going to get this, but Argentina, amazing drama. There's nothing quite like a World Cup game and two sides going at it. I don't think anything in world sport matches the intensity, the colour, the excitement and the drama and then the heartbreak of seeing a match like that unfold.
2: Well, Donald Trump's attitude towards all of that just added a whole nother layer to the World Cup,
0: didn't it?
2: A global layer, and keen to discuss that with our listeners too. Is Lionel Messi the biggest sporting star in the world, Rennie, now?
0: I think so. I think he's probably got the biggest global reach. He's the most sort of recognisable name, the goat of his sport. Cristiano Ronaldo's amazing, incredible player. But I think now, given what Messi's done at World Cups, it just puts him that little bit above. It just elevates him.
2: Did you see him walking out of that restaurant? Did you see any of that footage?
0: I haven't seen that.
2: Oh, the footage, Rennie, was remarkable. He was walking out of a restaurant. He obviously went for lunch or dinner or something with his family. He's escorted by four or five bodyguards, as you could imagine he would be.
0: Mm-hmm.
2: But just the fandom, like the amount of people surrounding the restaurant and the atmosphere and the noise and the celebration towards him. I mean, imagine living that lifestyle.
0: It's incredible, isn't it? And he doesn't know any different now, but he seems to have stayed reasonably humble. It would be difficult, though, wouldn't it? You literally can't go anywhere without people just mobbing you wherever you go.
2: Oh, it was extraordinary footage. Extraordinary.
0: It's amazing.
2: Yeah.
0: Now, the other thing I wanted to talk to you about this morning, Ned, as we get into it, Taylor Swift obviously had this huge wedding. I think 1,000-odd people, Madison Square Garden. They spent $30-odd million hosting it, and, you know, it was the event that basically stopped New York. Now, more details are coming to light, as you would expect. Incredible, lavish, all of that. Amazing time. The guest list was incredible. I think they had Paul McCartney singing a song, a Beatles song, while he was there, which is unreal. But then, what song did she walk down the aisle to? Well, it turns out, I think it was this one.

0: So that's the song Love Story, and that's by Taylor Swift. So Taylor Swift has walked down the aisle to her own song.
1: She's in love with someone, Rennie, and it's not Travis. She's in love with herself. I mean, what a clown. You could, there's no money, there's no jars of honey in the world you could give me to go to that wedding, Rennie. What a joke. Could you imagine walking down the aisle to your own tune?
0: That's unreal, isn't it?
1: It's like you walking down the aisle to 5AA breakfast with Tom Wren. I mean, Sarah would be horrified.
0: I should have done that. Yeah. Actually, it's got us thinking as well this morning, what song would you walk down? No, what's your first dance song? So this was ours. This was Sarah and our first song.
1: Brilliant.
0: I'll play it to you now. See if you can guess the title.

0: lovely song. That's The Blower's Daughter by Damien Rice. But I'll tell you a little story. So on the day of the wedding, Andrew Hayes, who works downstairs, yes, works on Nova, great man. He was playing and very talented musician, but his offsider got really crook, couldn't join him, and he couldn't play that song on his own. So we ended up having to dance to something else, even though we practiced. I've got two left feet, cannot dance.
1: Yeah.
0: So it was a bit of a disaster, but it was fine. It was all part of the theatre, but that was our song. But we got thinking, folks, we've got Beer and Barbecue Fest tickets to offer up this morning. We want your calls, 8223 0000. What is the ideal first dance song at a wedding? And this is off the back of Taylor Swift playing her own song at her wedding.
1: Mm. And it can't be your own tune, folks. Something you've written yourself and performed yourself. Can we lean into the... I mean, Rennie, looking forward to everyone's calls. We'll get to those and get those in. But I mean, what does the conversation look like between her and Travis? I mean, does she sit down and suggest she wants her own song, or does Travis kind of say, look, Dale, you've done a fabulous job in your music career. Let's go one further and have it there. I mean, are people sick of her own music when they're at the event? I mean, probably listen to her in the lead up. How does that conversation work between her and Travis as they decide what the song is?
0: It's a great question. I would say most people normally wouldn't ever play their own music, but I guess if you're Taylor Swift, because she's Taylor Swift, I mean, you talked about Lionel Messi, the most recognisable sports star. I think she's probably the most recognisable name, full stop, in the world. That said, if it was me, I'd be like, babe, let's choose another song. Don't you think? Like, let's go with something else.
1: You'd put your foot down like that?
0: Yeah, come on.
1: Do you think it's her driving it, or do you think it's him driving it?
0: I don't know. There's probably the whole PR machine behind it.
1: She is a star, though,
0: And I actually really like... I don't love all of her music. I don't listen to it like a lot of people do, and she's great, talented, all of it. I get it. She works hard. But that song I do really like. They played that song in the show The Bear, which is the Chicago restaurant show. I really enjoy that show. Anyway, that particular song features heavily in one episode, which was a cracker.
1: Yep.
0: It was an absolute banger. So I really like that song, and it's actually on my rotation in the car. So I quite like that song.
1: Well done. I'm sorry for being overly critical. Well, Swifties, give us a call. What is it about? What is it about Swiftie? I've got no idea what's going on with Taylor Swift, but I'd love everyone's input. And what would be your wedding song?
0: Yes, what's your wedding song? And it can be the one that you had at your own wedding, or it can be one that you would like to have played, you know, ideally like to have. So 8223 0000. Otherwise, send us a text 0448 0813 95. Ned, have you got one?
1: Yes, I do. All For You, Cold Chisel. A bit of an Australian classic.
0: I like it.
1: All For You. Yeah, I love Cold Chisel.
0: Bit of Cold Chisel.
1: I think that one would be great. Can I just add one more layer
0: of course
1: onto
0: you can.
1: That caller, please? Because I'm excited about this. Any stuff-ups? Any wedding stuff-ups? I mean, your story off the back of Hazy getting crook, I think, is a ripper.
0: Yes.
1: Has anyone got any complexity involved with a wedding that they've had or been to? Has anything happened? Has a groom gotten sick, or as a bride?
0: Yeah.
1: Has something happened like that? I think wedding stories, it's such a big day, isn't it? And the big event. Does anyone have a story about something unique that happened on a wedding day?
0: That's a really good point, because you're right. Weddings are amazing, but it takes so long to prepare them. Sometimes it takes up to 12 months to prepare, and then it's over.
1: Mm.
0: In, as you know, 4 or 5 hours, it's done.
1: Yeah.
0: And so it's all the build-up and all the malarkey that goes with it. But, you know, often things can, you know, change on the day. So we'd love to hear those stories. Let's go to William at Mansfield Park, who wants to have a chat. Good morning, William.
2: Good morning, Tom. Good morning, Ned. How are we, fellas?
1: Hello, William.
0: Very, very well, thank you.
1: Very good.
2: First of all, I've got my tickets to the Beer and Barbecue Festival already, so I'll be looking forward to that Friday. Absolutely.
0: Good.
2: Second of all, I remember when Taylor Swift brought that song out, the one that she had gone down the aisle with.
0: Yes.
2: And please, I would love for the listeners to correct me if I'm wrong, or even you guys. I think she wrote that song about one of her exes.
1: Oh, no.
0: Is that right?
2: I'm pretty sure, because I remember I was like 16 years old when that song came out, and I remember her singing that song to a guy.
1: Well, William, Ali on the text line would speak completely differently. She says, hang on, are you guys for real? Now, I suspect Ali's a bit of a Swiftie, which I love. That's the only song she could have walked down the aisle to, and Travis loves that song. It was perfect. If I wrote that song, I would probably walk down the aisle to it too. So Ali's all over it, yeah. William.
2: I find it a bit weird, but that's all good.
0: No, well, William, and I think you're spot on. Give us a call, folks. We want more of your calls. 8223-0000 is the number. We've got this Beer and Barbecue Fest double pass to give away. That's on Friday. It's the 10th of July. You'll get tickets for you and a mate to our VIP area. We're going to chuck in some beers and delicious barbecue food in there for you as well. I think he's right too, William, by the way, Ned. Taylor Swift's love story, it's not about one specific celebrity, but instead inspired by a real-life crush when she was 17.
1: Oh, for goodness sake.
0: So that's 20-odd years ago.
1: No, seriously, you cannot even script this stuff. I mean, what is going on? We've got China launching missiles. We've got Swiftie singing Swiftie at her own wedding. It's just ridiculous, Rennie.
0: It's all happening. We are up and about. We're going to take a break. We're back with plenty more here on 5AA Breakfast. It is coming up to 20 minutes past 6 o'clock.
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0: Yeah, we're up and going here on 5AA Breakfast. It's 23 minutes past 6 o'clock and we are asking for your wedding day stories. We would love to hear them. 8223-0000 is the number. We're giving away a Beer and Barbecue Fest double pass for Friday. You're going to be into the VIP area. This is off the back of Taylor Swift's wedding. She walked down the aisle to her own song, so we'd love to get your thoughts. The other thing we've been talking about early on in breakfast this morning is the World Cup. So much excitement. Argentina, incredible 3-2 win overnight against Egypt. And right now, Colombia playing against Switzerland. It's nil all, Ned, at halftime. But there is so much excitement for Colombian fans. And we have got a big supporter on the line with us, Mary Avila, who's the Ponderosa co-founder. She's down at Plant 4 at the moment with the Colombian community watching. Mary, good morning to you. Set the scene for us. What's it like?
10: Hello, good morning. So being so happy here. People are so excited. You know, we as Colombians, we love football soccer, so it's like a big event for us every World Cup.
1: Mary, brilliant. The energy there sounds fantastic. What's on the menu? What do you drink? What do you eat? How do you celebrate?
10: Colombians, we always celebrate around food and drink. So we here at Plan 4, we have a menu food with some of our traditional dishes, empanadas, arepas.
1: Yeah.
10: Pan de bonos is where we normally eat the most for celebrations like this.
1: Fantastic. And for a bogan Australian, Mary, who's not very cultured, what are some of the other celebrations in and around Colombian kind of culture? If you are to win today, what does it look like? What's the energy like? Is there dancing? Is there celebration?
10: People is ready to party. We always want to party. So if Colombia wins, hopefully, we're going to have a big party after this. So most of the Colombians are asking for a day off at work or taking just a few hours off to be ready to celebrate.
0: And how many people are there today, Mary? How many people are watching the game?
10: I think we are like around 200 plus, or yes, 250 plus.
0: Wow.
10: Today.
0: Wow.
10: Yeah. That's... We didn't expect that many people because it was really early in the morning, but we had like 500 plus during the last two games.
0: Fantastic. And Mary, tell us about your business. What's Ponderosa all about?
10: We are a traditional Colombian food business. We started with David, my husband, and I. We started this business like 4 years ago. We just wanted to bring a little bit of Colombia to Adelaide. We had like a really great time, and we have built a really nice community around us. Not just Colombians, but we feel really welcome from Australians as well, who have been trying our products, and it's so great to see how Colombian culture is every day, like more, you know, like known in this city.
1: Mm. Mary, that's fantastic. If you do win, please give us a call amid all the celebrations. We'd love to hear back from you halfway through the party.
10: Yeah, of course. definitely. Please just send us the best energy. We are all waiting to win today. And let's wait and see what happens.
1: Fabulous.
0: Absolutely. Well, it's nil all at the moment, but they're a very good team, Colombia, so they're a huge chance in the second half. Tense times. We'll keep you up to date with that. Thank you so much, Mary Ponderosa, co-founder down at Plant 4 with the Colombian community. What, 250-odd people there?
1: Sensational.
0: It's a great crowd. And what, they do have huge energy. They're dancing and singing and drinking and having a great time.
1: I'm jealous, Ronnie.
0: That's what it's all about. I know. It'd be nice if we could get into that kind of vibe. We might do that anyway.
1: Yeah.
0: Just you and I.
1: Well, I'm more than happy to, Ronnie. Brilliant.
0: Let's talk some wedding day stories, shall we? We'll head out to Andy at Henley Beach. Good morning, Andy.
11: Morning, lads. How you doing?
0: Not too bad. How about you?
11: Good. On my way to work. Right. Picture the scene. October, Glasgow, nearing winter, cold. You're getting it, aren't you? You're getting it.
0: Yeah, I'm getting it.
11: Okay. We went pre-wedding, went and visited the minister, who was a blind chap. We walked into his office. He's asking, what date and what time are you getting married? We told him, October 10, 3 o'clock. He reached behind him on his big bookshelf, brought down a massive big braille book, went through the dates and the times. His fingers are flitting across the pages. He said, yeah, the weather should be fine. We're just looking at each other going, really? Okay. The wedding day came, pissing the rain, dull, grey, cloudy. I went into the church, waited for my bride to come down. As soon as she came down and came down to the altar, the whole church lit up with sunlight through the stained glass windows.
0: Oh, wow.
11: Right on cue. And that was 40 years ago in October.
0: Wow.
1: That's amazing.
0: Are you kidding me? That's unbelievable.
11: I know it's hard to believe it's 40 years. I tell myself that as well, but there you go.
1: So honestly, the weather and the heavens kind of opened up and the church just lit up at that precise moment, Andy.
11: Scarily, yes. We just looked at each other and the whole room just lit up. At 3 o'clock, we get married. She came down the aisle and stood there before he started talking, the sunlight just streamed in.
1: Very special, mate. I'm sure you hold that memory very dearly.
11: Yeah, I still can't remember the song.
0: Well, wouldn't have been Love Story by Taylor Swift. Yeah. I don't think it had come out, but I'm sure it was amazing.
11: So on October 10, it'll be 40 years.
0: Oh. Well, congratulations, Andy. That's a great effort. Drive safe.
11: Thank you. We met when we were 14.
0: Oh, 14? Wow. High school sweethearts.
11: Thank you.
0: Unbelievable. What a great story.
1: Great call, Andy. Yeah, get those in, folks. 8223 0000. What would be your wedding song, or what was your wedding song, or any funny wedding stories? Did something happen at a wedding that you were at, or perhaps even your own wedding? We'd love to know.
0: Love that. Okay, well, time to talk some more sport, all thanks to Agostino Mitsubishi, Nailsworth and Mawson Lakes for the Outlander ES. You can drive away from just $39,990. Corey Norris, can you remember what song did you first dance to at your wedding with the lovely Paula?
12: Yes, Latch by Sam Smith.
0: Oh, Latch nice. By Sam yeah. Smith, yeah.
12: And the Disclosure version kicked in halfway through, which was pretty cool.
0: Oh, yeah, nice. Yeah.
1: Very good.
0: Yeah, that's good.
1: I thought you were going to say the Spotify ads or something came in halfway through. I was going to say, come on, Corey.
0: Now, Corey, plenty happening in the sporting world.
12: Yeah, absolutely, Rennie. You were talking about the World Cup earlier. How about that game between Egypt and Argentina? Leo Messi, the star in the second half, but Egypt, they were just on fire in that first half.
0: Yes.
12: They were 2-0 up, but for Argentina to come back, just a remarkable effort, and Leo Messi once again the star.
0: Unbelievable. So they win that 3-2, so they are through to the quarterfinals, which is great, and the final round of 16 match right now between Switzerland and Colombia. And Corey, we were working across the road yesterday. Great news with Tony Modra being released from hospital, which was really nice to see.
12: Oh, wasn't that fantastic? And he released a statement to say that that he's, I guess, on the mend and recovering at home. But it's a long road to recovery for Tony Modra now. But very thankful for the first responders that and the members of the public that stopped to give him some help before the first responders took over.
0: And Wimbledon, it's sort of gone under the radar a little bit this week, hasn't it, with everything else happening. But starting to get to the pointy end, and my goodness, if Novak Djokovic can get through this match, he's only two wins away from another slam.
12: Yeah, I'm not sure where he's at in that fifth set, but it has been pushed out to a fifth set, so that's great news for Novak Djokovic, because he likes the fifth setters. He usually prevails, so Felix Auger-Aliassime putting up a good fight.
0: 1-1 in that fifth set, so on serve at the moment. Corey, great work. We'll let you get back to
12: beautiful.
0: The newsroom.
12: Thanks, guys.
0: Great
12: cheers.
0: Stuff. Great thanks Corey. To Agostino Mitsubishi. Time for a short break. We're going to head over to the newsroom. Kate Collins has got all of that. Corey Norris with the sport. We'll be back with plenty more on 5AA Breakfast.
13: 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Always Adelaide.
14: Partly cloudy today. We're heading for a top of 17 degrees in Adelaide with 6:30 News. Good morning. I'm Kate Collins.
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16: Ramping is back in the spotlight, with the government claiming a small victory in the reduction of ramping hours compared to the same time last year. But Shadow Minister for Health and Wellbeing Jack Batty says patients and paramedics spent almost 4,800 hours on the ramp in June, our second worst June on record.
17: Well, they're celebrating a tiny improvement on their own worst ever result, which is a little bit like wanting credit for tossing half a glass of water on a fire that you started that's still burning.
16: US President Donald Trump has arrived in Turkey for a key NATO meeting. Nine's Europe correspondent Josh Bavis reports from Ankara.
18: Presidents and prime ministers from NATO countries are here in Ankara to show Donald Trump they are increasing defence budgets to at least 5% of GDP across the next decade. At this meeting, tens of billions of defence contracts are being revealed. Leaders have been worried the rift with Donald Trump could widen if they don't show they're at least listening to his warning to expand defence capabilities. The US president arrived a few hours ago and has done nothing but heap praise on President Erdogan of Turkey. But President Trump has opened the door to providing Turkey with American F-35 jets, which he previously ruled out in his last term. In Ankara, Josh Bavis.
16: The Prime Minister will meet his Tongan, Samoan and Papua New Guinea counterparts in Brisbane today. The group will discuss regional security, trade and economic growth, while the Australia-PNG military treaty will be officially activated. The leaders will also allocate around $200 million to Pacific Junior Rugby League and attend the State of Origin Decider.
19: Personal credit card debt in Australia has reached $19.4 billion. Sarah Vedersen reports.
20: Canstar analysis of RBA data shows consumers ramped up their credit card spending in May, putting an extra $1.1 billion on their cards in just 1 month. Total credit card debt accruing interest rose by $61 million to hit $19.4 billion, just the second rise this year. Collectively, Australians are now paying around $10 million a day in credit card interest. Canstar's Sally Tindall says the figures are a reminder many households are still struggling to clear their card balance in full. Sarah Wiedersehen reporting.
19: One of our most decorated South Australian police horses will be cloned by a Sydney equine breeding business. Vulcan died last year at the age of 23, with vets collecting a tissue sample following his death. The genetic material is now being turned into an embryo. And despite the ongoing war in Ukraine, Russia is set to be reinstated for the 2028 LA Olympics. The IOC says it doesn't want to hold athletes accountable for the actions of their governments. President Kristi Cummittry says the timing is because of qualifying events starting for the Games.
21: To ensure all athletes have the possibility to compete at the Olympic Games and not be held responsible for their government's actions. But we've also been very clear that we do not condone any violence and war around the world.
19: And now turning to 5AA Sport.
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19: And it's good morning, Corey Norris.
12: Good morning, Kate. Argentina are through to the World Cup quarterfinals after coming from 2-2 to beat Egypt 3-2. Lionel Messi equalised in the 83rd minute before the defending champion secured a win in the 93rd minute.
23: Red shirts racing back as fast as they can!
12: Yeah, the commentary from SBS. Switzerland and Colombia are currently locked at nil-all at halftime of their round of 16 clash. At Wimbledon, Novak Djokovic's quarterfinal battle with Felix Auger-Aliassime has been pushed to a fifth set. Coco Gauff has reached the semi-finals for the first time with a three-set win over Jessica Pegula. She'll face Karolina Mukova, who ended Naomi Osaka's run. And Three Crows will be hoping to return to the side for Saturday night's clash against Gold Coast. Riley Filthorpe, Wayne Miller and Luke Pedler will all be put to the test at training tonight. Cal Archie is expected to return from his latest hamstring concern via the sandfall. And the AFL has reportedly ruled out any chance of an in-season tournament after it was presented to chief executives in recent weeks. And that's the 5AA Sport.
19: Thanks, Corey. Now to the 5AA forecast. Partly cloudy today. We're heading for a top of 17 degrees. Much the same for the next couple of days. Mostly sunny tomorrow, 17. Becoming cloudy on Friday, also 17. Showers returning for the weekend, 15. The top for Saturday and Sunday. And right now, it's 11 degrees on 5AA. Always Adelaide.
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0: Now, Ned, I've got some really good news for you because you don't need to travel overseas to see some of the biggest names in modern art this winter. We're talking about being cultured. This is the best way to do it. 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
4: 5AA Winter Breakfast, Tom Wren and Ned McHenry.
0: It is 21 minutes to 7 o'clock. Ned McHenry and Tom Wren through until 9 this morning. We'll be on again tomorrow together. Now, Ned, this one relates to you. We're going to get

0: by an outage on Telstra's network, with the telco confirming there is, quote, an issue. Customers began reporting issues with the network at about 3 a.m. this morning, according to Down Detector. Almost 7,500 reports have been made as of 6:55 a.m. Now, that's Eastern time, so that's about 15 minutes ago, 6:25 a.m., with outages reported in every major city. Online customers shared their experiences reporting services down in Sydney and Melbourne. Anyone having issues with Telstra's mobile data this morning? One person asked. Others have been left with SOS-only service. A Telstra spokesman confirmed they were looking into an issue affecting some mobile calls and data connections. If you're having trouble connecting, try again, as it may work on a retry, they told Newswire. We're on it and we'll share an update as soon as it's fixed. Thanks for sticking with us. So that's just come through.
1: Good update, Rennie. Yeah, as a Telstra customer, I'm going to do a restart on my phone and see if that works. Obviously, they've invited others to give that a crack.
0: So you've had some problems?
1: I don't have any mobile data.
0: On my
1: mobile anyway.
0: Okay. Well, that is frustrating. That is so frustrating.
1: Yeah. Telstra customers, if you're having any issues, give us a call or give us a buzz. Speaking of calls, Rennie, I'm loving this topic. Hello, Elaine from Grange. Have you got a wedding story?
2: Morning. Yes, I do. 1 week before our wedding, our priest had a heart attack.
0: Oh, no.
2: So we had to have a stand-in priest who was a Second World War vet who had had half his tongue cut out, so it was very hard to understand.
0: Oh, my goodness.
2: But, yeah, it all went ahead. And the night before my wedding, my two chief bridesmaids had a car accident and were both in hospital.
0: Oh. Did they recover? They're okay, Elaine?
2: Yeah, they're both okay, but, you know, it should have been all the warning signs I needed. We lasted 23 years, but, yeah.
1: Oh, Elaine, that is rocky. Well, we're pleased to hear they're going okay. Craig from Blackwood, have you got a similar wedding story?
3: G'day, team. My wife slipped on the dance floor the week before and broke her arm, so she walked down the aisle with a plaster up to her elbow, so the florist took care of that, which was pretty cool.
1: Oh, how'd they do that, Craig? What did they do?
3: They just made a, instead of having a bouquet, they actually made a full arm floral arrangement. It was pretty cool.
1: Clever.
3: So I've got some good photos of all of that. My wife's father wrote our wedding dance song. So, on that day, Channel 9 covered our wedding as well because they were doing a story. So it was sort of a pretty fun day. I had a good time. She busted her arm and, that pushed the honeymoon back as well.
1: Thank you, Craig. Just quickly, we'll go to Doug in Blakeview. Doug, good morning.
4: Yeah, good day, guys. My wife and I are both big footy fans, and we got married in March 2010, and obviously we're from Blakeview, and it just so happened to be the Crows were playing Port in the pre-season game. So in between the wedding and the reception, we got limo to swing by Elizabeth Oval for a couple of quick photos.
1: No, you didn't.
4: And the footy with our wedding gear. So
1: that
4: was a good day.
0: Oh, it sounds like a ripper. Did they win on the day? Did your team win?
4: I can't remember. See, I'm Crows, my wife's Port, so I'm sure one of us would have won.
0: Yeah, exactly. And it was only a pre-season game, so not that important, but a nice little keepsake nonetheless.
4: That's it.
0: Good
4: cheers,
0: on you.
4: Guys.
0: Thanks, Doug.
1: Good
0: great
1: on
0: stuff.
1: You, Doug.
0: Keep those calls coming, folks. 8223-0000 is the number. We've got that Beer and Barbecue Fest double pass to give away. That is this Friday. You have VIP tickets to our 5AA area, which is outstanding. Ned, just over 24 hours ago, a pretty disturbing story came through. Eastern suburbs residents forced to flee their homes in the middle of the night after a suspicious fire gutted a business. SA police and fire crews raced to Clark Locksmiths, and that's on Beulah Road, and that was just before 2 a.m. yesterday morning. For more on this, we're joined by Steve Clark, who is the owner of that business that was firebombed yesterday, Nord. Steve, thank you so much for your time. Can you tell us, obviously heartbreaking, what was the extent of the damage as you saw it?
5: Well, yeah, I arrived about three-ish, I think, and the talked to the cops, and then MFS, and they said, oh, yeah, whatever, it's a bit of accelerants being thrown in, yeah, it's damage and whatever, yeah, great. And I thought, oh, okay, they've only just chucked it through the window. Once the fire investigators finished, there's about five-ish,

0: said, yeah, you can come in now. Yeah, the whole front end, all the plastic's melted. Our key machine is a blob of rubber and cast. The air conditioner is hanging off the wall from the plastic, and fluoros are on the floor. They're all been melted and fallen off. And the power's cut because the air conditioner, I think the power points would have been melted, cables are melted. The stench of smoke. So, yeah, I mean, it was contained in the bottom end, but the smoke damages right through the top and out the back. And as your sister says, this is all toxic and corrosive, so it'll need to be cleaned up. So is there there's not much work we can do as far as out the front with customers, and we can still do our road work, of course, but we can't. The emails and phoning people are a bit restricted. There's no phone, no power, no email. So,
1: Steve, what do you expect the motivation of the attack to be?
0: Well, we assume next door is a tobacco place. They attacked them a while ago. Their security was buttoned up a fair bit, and we were thinking, well, they came in and said, either it's too hard to get into there. We've got a can of petrol here in the hand. What are we going to do with it? Oh, you know, let's chuck it through the window next door. Or they thought maybe if they set fire to our place, it might damage their place.
2: Goodness me. Lines. So yeah. It's mistaken identity or just lazy, you know. I mean, either way, it's horrible. Yeah. Now you're left with a damage bill.
0: Yeah, we have a damage bill, and the assessors came in and said, oh, once the claim is done, I thought this is going to drag on for ages. And, of course, the front's all boarded up. So, yeah, we have customers, a lot of real estate agents get keys cut. People go to Bunnings, Mitre 10 nearby. Mm-hmm. They come in with a couple of locks in here. Can we get a key up to our house key? All that, and we've got a few customers' jobs inside, which lucky they're back in the workshop. That wasn't damaged, but still black soot over them.
2: Mm.
0: So we're lucky that way. No customer damage. All the goods are damaged. So, the roller door, we might see if we get the roller door working. That stopped working during the thing, and then see if we get people coming through that way. But, yeah, it's going to drag on for ages by the sounds of things.
2: Which is frustrating, isn't it? You know, now having to go through insurance and all of that, but it sounds like they weren't the target of this attack. It was, you know, the business next door, a tobacco business, and unfortunately, Steve's the collateral damage and is the one that's got to cop it.
3: Yeah, good South Australian businesses and people paying the price for any extraordinary.
2: Yeah, not good. Thanks so much for your time, Steve Clark there at Clark Locksmiths, talking to us after his place was firebombed yesterday on Beulah Road. Let's keep moving. We'll head out to the Weather Bureau. Daniel Sherwin-Simpson is from the Bureau of Meteorology. Daniel, good morning to you. Magnificent day yesterday, but how long is this lovely weather going to last?
4: Yeah, we are in a fairly settled weather pattern, so we're not going to see a whole lot of change in the weather. Probably going to be a bit more cloudy today. That cloud's actually led to a fairly warm start, currently 12.4 degrees. Adelaide's the second warmest place in the state. I'd probably count it as the warmest because Neptune Island, which is sort of right down the southern tip of the Spencer Gulf, right in the middle of the ocean, is the only place warmer. So definitely warm in Adelaide right now compared to the rest of the state. We're on for a top of 17 today, as I mentioned. Cloudier than yesterday as we move into tomorrow, going for 17 again. Might see a bit more sun about, but it still could be a little bit patchy. And then as we move into Friday, 17 again. Unfortunately, though, it looks like any weekend plans might come through with a few hiccups. We're going to see a cold front move over on the weekend. It's going to bring showers for the better part of Saturday. That'll probably affect the footy at night on the Saturday, and then we'll see a couple of lighter showers hanging around through the Sunday. Won't be as widespread, though.
3: Mm. Thank you, Daniel. Let's head to Senior Constable Kimberly Broad from SAPOL. Kimberly, two men arrested over a shooting at Morfett Vale.
5: That's right, and they're going to face court today. They allegedly forced entry to a home on Wheatsheaf Road at Morfett Vale. It was just after 2:30 on Monday morning. They assaulted an occupant, fired shots inside the house, and stole a black Holden Commodore from their premises. Fortunately, no one was injured during the shooting. However, Ranella man did sustain some facial injuries during the assault and was taken to hospital. But it was yesterday afternoon that Southern District Police, along with some Star Group officers, attended at a Christy Downs address and apprehended the two suspects. So we've got two men aged 23 and 31 in custody. They've been charged with aggravated serious criminal trespass, property damage, aggravated assault and firearms offences. And they'll be appearing in court today. That black Commodore has also been recovered and seized for forensic examination. But we would like to reiterate that this was not a random incident and the parties are known to each other. So anyone with any further information, they could give us a call on Crime Stoppers at 1-800-333-000.
2: And Kim, what can you tell us about a truck fire on the Eastern Freeway?
5: Yeah, we were called to the South Eastern Freeway at St Ives. It was early this morning, just after 1 o'clock, after a truck caught fire. The driver was able to safely disconnect the trailer from the prime mover before MFS crews arrived, and thankfully no injuries reported. So it was eastbound lanes of the freeway that were blocked while firefighters brought that blaze under control. But we still have one lane closed. The tow truck is there. So there may be some further short-term disruptions while the tow truck clears the scene. But at this stage, just one lane eastbound on the freeway that is still blocked. But that fire is not suspicious. Just take care while passing through that area.
2: Great stuff as always. Thanks so much for that, Kimberly Broad.
5: Thank you.
2: Senior Constable there from South Australian Police. Just a reminder, folks, we are up and going on the 5AA Breakfast Facebook and YouTube live stream this morning. You can step up to end homelessness. Walk a mile in my boots. Register or donate today. walkamile.org.au. Tom Wren and Henry through until 9 o'clock. So we're on the Facebook feed. Ned looking very comfortable in his nice little jumper there this morning.
1: Just a casual quarter zip number. No. You in the active wear looking very tight and nice there, Rennie.
2: Well, it's all a facade. I always come dressed in gym gear thinking I'm going to go to the gym, and only about 50% of the time I end up doing it.
1: Perfect.
2: The other thing too is we're going to get some more traffic now. 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
6: Morning there. Got lights on the blink in a few spots this morning. You'll find them with the Porter Expressway near the Eastern Parade Ramp. Also, Fulham Gardens Grange Road at Tapleys Hill Road. Urgent sewer works this morning at West Richmond. To keep an eye out for Marion Road near Passmore Street, and headaches at Gawler this morning due to a burst water main. It's on Main North Road near Victoria Tourist. Got detours in place with that road closed. Camera, Victor Road, Campbelltown. 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
2: It is 6:55 here on 5AA Breakfast, Wednesday the 8th of July. Interesting article today on page 7 of the Advertiser, Ned, and it's talking about police cloning and specifically regarding a horse. And I'll just read some of the article to you and the listeners this morning. One of the most decorated horses in South Australia's Mounted Police Force, Vulcan, is being cloned to ensure his legacy lives on. There's a bit on it on the front page as well of the Advertiser this morning. Fascinating sort of concept, isn't it, to, I guess, try and, you know, keep things going and make sure you get the best of what an animal has to offer.
1: Absolutely. Well, let's learn a little bit more, Rennie. John Farren-Price from Catalina joins us now. John, firstly, thanks for your time.
11: Big games and not...
1: Is this a pedigree thing? Is this a temperament thing? I mean, what is it about this particular horse that justifies the effort in cloning?
12: Yeah, that's a really good question. I think it's a combination of both. So the police have managed to get some really good genetics in and bloodlines in Vulcan, but they've also, to their credit, have been able to bring Vulcan through and raise him as well as they have. So I think in their hands, the clone should do the same thing.
1: So it's not as if we have a current issue in Saipol now with temperament of other horses. It's not solving an issue. It's just celebrating something that's been great. And how can we have more of it? If that makes sense, John?
12: Yeah, no, and I think that's a question for Saipol. But I think there is actually, and you might have noticed that the raising of horses and horsemanship is becoming a career that less and less people are taking up. So there are fewer horses available of the quality that Saipol need to do the tough job that they do. So it is a bit of that. There is a shortage of good quality horses. And fun fact for your listeners, you're all the police force in Adelaide all ride grey horses. So that kind of limits your pool of horses that are available as well. And then with Vulcan passing, I think that was an opportunity to take this project on.
2: So, John, just tell us about your work. Is this quite common practice when it comes to cloning? Does this happen often?
12: Yeah, it does. Yeah, so we've followed more than 80 clones here at Catalina in Sydney, and it is kind of reasonably common now. Although this is the first use of for a police force, we hope we'll be doing a few more.
1: Gordo on the text line has messaged us, John. He asked how much it's going to cost. What does something like this cost?
12: The work we do with Saipol is we don't share that with anyone. But if there was a client wanting to come in and clone one horse, you'd expect it to cost around $45,000 and they deliver to foal.
1: Brilliant. Excuse my ignorance, John, but in terms of the actual practice, I mean, day-to-day, what does this actually look like? How do you do it?
12: Yeah, so great question. So when Vulcan became ill, we got a call from Saipol and started the conversation. We were at the vet clinic down there with him, and we took a bone marrow sample of Vulcan, which we're able to take some stem cells to get stem cells from Vulcan. Once we had those stem cells, we're then able to make a cloned embryo, and we make that cloned embryo. We transfer it into one of our recipient mares up here in Sydney. And then usual 11-month gestation for a horse, and there's a foal, a healthy foal at the end of it.
2: Fascinating work. Thanks so much, John, for shedding a bit of light on that. I didn't even realise this was sort of happening, but it's amazing to learn a bit more about it. So thanks for coming on this morning and talking about it.
12: No, I appreciate your time. Take care.
2: Great stuff. John Farren-Price there from Catalina. So there you go.
1: One of our best texters, Rennie, Rob, says, with the changing of entry standards in Saipol, are they now accepting miniature ponies?
2: Oh, there you go.
1: Rob.
2: Now, here we go, Ned.
13: The top seven before seven.
2: Now, this is going to be you today, Ned. We've got our top seven before seven. Where are we going?
1: Okay. Now, we are going, Rennie, in a space that is very controversial and it requires a little bit of input from our listeners. So if you want to call or text and get involved in this, more than happy for you to do so. But it's inventions, essentially, that play a role in our lives that need serious refinement.
2: Okay.
1: It's things that we use, but they're just not at the level, Rennie. The first one, the Duna cover. I mean, how hard is that to get on? That needs refinement.
2: Yep.
1: Absolutely ridiculous. So number seven in our seven before seven, the Duna cover. It's too hard to get on. You've got either buttons, zips, all of this rubbish. You end up standing up on the bed and shaking it or bring it into the corners. I mean, my word, it's just ridiculous. Number six, shopping trolley wheels. They're good for only supermarket surfaces. As soon as you get it into the car park, I mean, my goodness me, you feel like you've got wrist pain for the rest of the year. Number five, the umbrella. I don't find it as effective as what people suggest it is. It's bulky, it's hard to carry around, and then it doesn't even stop the rain. That's number five. Number four, computer mouses. Again, a bit of a surface issue, mm-hmm. much like the shopping trolley wheels, but with your computer mouse, folks, unless it's on some special pad that you need to go and buy separately. It doesn't seem to work. I mean, that annoys me. Number three, cardboard coffee lids. My goodness me. I mean, we are saving turtles, which is excellent, but they're hard to drink from. They're number three. Number two, car servicing. How can something so important take up your whole week? You've got to structure your week around it. You drop it in, and then you've got to work from the dealership and all. Oh, yuck.
2: Nightmare.
1: That's number two. And number one, probably the strangest thing that we all accept and do is the toilet brush. Now, why no one has refined or spoken about the fact that we have a small brush that is essentially sitting in a small pool of feces next to where we go to the toilet is just revolting, and someone needs to do something about it.
2: I love it. If you've got any suggestions or ones that you'd like to add, 8223 0000, or send us a text 0448 0813 95. Appliances or machinery or anything that needs refinement. Great 7 at 7 there from Ned McHenry.
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15: Partly cloudy today, a top of 17 degrees with the 7 o'clock news. Good morning, I'm Kate Collins.
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15: Telstra says it's aware of an issue affecting mobile phone and data services around the country. Thousands of customers right across Australia have been reporting disruptions. The telco says it's looking into the issue and is suggesting repeated attempts may succeed. Tech expert Stephen Fenwick says Telstra is likely still working out exactly what's caused the issues.
17: Obviously, Telstra are frantically working to work out what's to get everything back on board again, but that's all the information we have for the moment. But and as you said, affecting retailers as well. So my suggestion is, if you're heading out, make sure you pack some cash as well in your wallet.
15: Hundreds of workers are holding protests outside Aldi stores across the country, including here in SA. The TWU says it's identified dangerous practices in the supermarket's transport supply chain. Incidents reported including truck rollovers and a failure to properly maintain some vehicles, but Aldi's rejected those claims, saying they're committed to safety, fair pay and excellent working conditions throughout their entire supply chain. Rugby league will take centre stage as the Prime Minister continues to woo Pacific leaders. Nelson Scott reports.
18: Fresh off the plane from the Solomon Islands, Anthony Albanese will host his Samoan, Tongan and Papua New Guinea counterparts in Brisbane today. The group will discuss regional security, trade and economic growth, while Australia and PNG will celebrate their defence treaty officially coming into force. The leaders are also expected to sign agreements determining how they will spend about $200 million allocated for grassroots rugby league in the Pacific. The group will then attend the State of Origin Decider at Suncorp Stadium.
15: Australia is hosting the biennial United Nations Chiefs of Police Summit for the first time. Commissioner Chrissy Barrett will encourage UN member states to replicate Australia's peacekeeping training model in order to protect UN peacekeeping missions. Speaking ahead of her address, Commissioner Barrett says they've delivered an effective and cost-effective training program.
19: Member states have been candid about financial pressure on UN peacekeeping. With our Pacific partners, we built a leaner, more sustainable model without lowering the bar. So when we say leaner, we mean a program delivered in 5 weeks instead of many months.
15: Russian athletes are one step closer to representing their nation at the Olympics, with a provisional suspension lifted by the IOC. The suspension has been in place since the start of the war in Ukraine. The move could see Russia return to the world stage for the 2028 Olympics in Los Angeles. IOC President Kirsty Coventry says a decision on the flag and anthem are yet to be made.
20: And we will review the protocols around the anthem and flag in the future. But for now, we felt that it was really important for athletes to have the possibility of returning back to competition.
15: And Prince Harry and six other claimants, among them Elton John, have lost their case against the publisher of the Daily Mail. The High Court has dismissed allegations the publisher violated their privacy by tapping their phones. It accepted the argument. Friends, colleagues and staff working for the claimants provided the stories. The group now face a $50 million payout. Now turning to 5AA Sport.
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0: And it's Good Morning, Corey Norris.
4: Good morning to you, Kate. Riley Filthorpe will be one of four Crows put to the test at training tonight, out to prove he's recovered from a bout of illness that forced him out of last Friday's clash in Perth. Power defender Kane Farrell is a chance to take on the Saints on Saturday, having recovered from a groin concern. Essendon senior players have been asked their thoughts on the characteristics required to be the Bombers' next coach. James Hurd expecting to again meet with the club next week. He's told Footy Classified he'd like to hear Zach Merritt's thoughts.
22: What I'd be interested in looking at is the input those players have had, and also what Zach Merritt went to the club with at the end of last year and said what he thought he wasn't getting and why he wanted to leave and what was the reason around that club, and whether they match up with what perhaps a dossier says.
4: Gold Coast forward Ben Long's two-game ban for his ugly hit on Collingwood's Brayden Maynard has been reduced to one match by the AFL Tribunal. At the World Cup, Switzerland and Colombia are locked in a tense nil-all battle in the second half of their round of 16 clash. Earlier, Argentina inflicted heartbreak on Egypt, scoring three late goals to secure a 3-2 win and lock in a place in the quarterfinals. And at Wimbledon, Novak Djokovic and Felix Auger-Aliassime are 5-all in the fifth set of their quarterfinal battle. And that's the 5AA Sport.
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6: Morning there at Mawson Lakes. A crash just in this morning. The Salisbury Harmony Eldersmith Road. Take an eye out for that this morning. Gawler, roads closed. That's due to a burst. Wanamain Main North Road at Victoria Terrace. Got detours in place. It'll be super slow this morning. Super busy already today. The South Road works through Edwardstown and Glandore. And got a camera today. Adams Road, Craigmore. Need to increase your protein intake? 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While everyone's scooping protein powder, you can just eat a burger. 43 grams of real chicken protein. The double Bondi burger at Aporto. Adelaide's most accurate traffic on 5AA.
0: Now to the 5AA forecast. Partly cloudy today. We're heading for a top of 17 degrees. Mostly sunny on Thursday, 17. Becoming cloudy on Friday, also 17. Showers return for the weekend, 15. The top on Saturday and also on Sunday. Right now it's 11 degrees on 5AA. Always Adelaide.
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26: 5AA Winter Breakfast, Tom Wren and Ned McHenry.
2: Yeah, we've had a ball to get things going here on 5AA Breakfast, and we've got a big hour coming up as well. We're about to spin for a smartwatch, so looking forward to that. We're going to talk to Darren Thomas from Thomas Farms Foods about the pressures that are going on at the moment with regards to sheep and lamb and beef, etc. We're going to play Hit the High Note, which has been very popular this week. And Ned, I know you've got a good singing voice, so we've got Into the Woods tickets to give away this half hour. We'll go round the courts with Sean Fuster just after 7:30. And then we're also going to catch up with Port Adelaide Football Club Chairman and Compare the Market Economic Director David Kosh just before 8 o'clock. But Ned, we had a chat just before 7 o'clock, and it was a fascinating chat with someone from a cloning organisation in Sydney, and it was all about the fact they're going to, it's front page story today of the Advertiser, story continues on page 7 about cloning a horse. And this text came through from Jane, and she said, off the back of your chat, I'm wondering, who or what would you clone if you could? So why don't we make that a talk topic?
1: Absolutely brilliant.
2: 8223-0000 is the number. We've got Beer and Barbecue Fest tickets to give away. What would you clone if you could? Jane suggesting her golden retriever, Zoe. I like that.
1: Nice. I think a lot of animals, Rennie, and a lot of pets will be popular, but
2: yep.
1: Perhaps our listeners might even think outside the square. Something that comes to mind for me, I bought a fleece quarter zip jumper from an op shop, Rennie.
2: Oh.
1: Got it from an op shop. And I'm a bit of a, you know, I'm not too cool with all my clothes and that, Rennie. I'm pretty basic. But I have this fleece jumper. It is the perfect fit.
2: Just your favourite.
1: It doesn't get wet. I could, you know, it's a bit daggy, but it's just the perfect jumper for any situation. Oh, if I could clone that and just have that in four or five different colours for 5 days of the working week, Rennie, I'd be stoked. What about you?
2: You know, I like that. I'm thinking clothes. I'm a bit like you. I'm not the most fashionable. Maybe if I could clone some golf clubs.
1: Oh, yeah.
2: I could, you know, then just have them all the time.
1: There you go. What, you just carry them around with you just more?
2: Just carry golf clubs around all day.
1: I like it. Consumerism. More is more. I must buy more.
2: 8223-0000 is the number. In the meantime, we'd love to get your thoughts. Golden Retriever is a good suggestion. I like your fleece jumper. That's a cracker.
1: Plenty coming up. And as we just look out of our Hindmarsh Square window and the sun comes up, Rennie, which is beautiful, a few texts coming through just on a big traffic jam on the freeway just up past Nan, so on the southeastern freeway. If anyone's stuck in traffic or has an update there, a few texters are saying there's been no movement for about 15 minutes. So. Again, an incident on that freeway.
2: Okay, that's good to know. Thanks for that. Keep those updates coming. If anyone is there and would like to give us a call or is able to do so, we'd love to hear from you. In the meantime, we have a Care Alert emergency watch to give away. Use your home care package or NDIS funding and get a Care Alert for free. Australia's number one personal alert system. 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Ned might get you to spin that wheel behind you.
1: Okay.
2: If that's okay. Now, the number... he's going to marry up to a year. There we go. Good spin. 16. Sweet 16. 16. Can you remember being 16?
1: I can, unfortunately, yes. I was running amok. 16. What does 16 kind of bring to light for you, Rennie? What does that number celebrate?
2: Well, I remember it was when I got my L's straight away. That was a good time. And then when I got my license, goodness, it's almost 30 years ago now, it was only 6 months you had to be on your L's and then you got your P's. So that was exciting times for me, 16. Now, the number 16 marries up with 1941. So if you are born in 1941, that means you're 85 or turning 85 this year. We'd love to hear from you. 8223-0000 is the number, and we will give you a Care Alert smartwatch. 16 for you. That remembers good times. Just before your draft year, that would have been as well.
1: Yeah, great times, Rennie. That's, as you said, the independence of getting your license and all of that, brilliant. But, yeah, someone can call in and get one of those smartwatches, which would be great. Let's go to Darren Thomas from Thomas Foods Australia, talking all things export in terms of South Australian protein. Darren, pricing is good for farmers, but despite that, still plenty of pressures about getting the product globally.
3: Yes, spot on, Ned. Good morning, all. I'm glad I could get through. I think you'd be aware the Telstra network's out, so I'm on my home Wi-Fi, so the modern wonders of the world.
1: Well done. Is that a Starlink operation, Darren? How have you organised that?
3: I don't know, Ned, to be honest with you. I just crossed my fingers and hoped and we got through. So it's working. That's the main thing.
1: Well, we can hear you loud and clear. As I said, I mean, cattle pricing, sheep and lamb pricing for farmers in South Australia is strong, but... explain to us some of the pressures about actually moving that product to the other side of the world, where places like the Middle East, China, USA, enjoy protein that's raised in the southeast of South Australia and other areas.
3: Yeah, look, the situation at the moment is the most dynamic I've seen it in my time. And I think the silver lining on this is, as you said, the farms at the moment, well-deserved, they're getting fantastic pricing. And coming off a very couple of tough years, particularly in southern Australia, very dry times, to see the rain that's happened and coinciding with pretty much record pricing across all proteins is fantastic, because without farmers, we don't have a business. But when it comes to our end of the side, when trying to take that great protein around the world, I've never seen it more challenging. We've got supposedly a free trade agreement with America, but we're struck with tariffs there.
2: Mm.
3: We have a free trade agreement with China, and we've hit a safeguard level there where we've exported more meat than the FTA allows, and there's a 55% tariff. We're about to have the same happen in Korea, where there'll be a 20-odd% tariff. Then there's a war in the Middle East, one of their big other destinations for meat. And, of course, what's happening around the world, as we're seeing here in Australia, there's cost of living pressures, and consumers are certainly very discerning in what they're prepared to pay. So from where I sit, it's incredibly complex. But one thing Australia has, and in particular South Australia has, is very, very good products, very good beef, lamb and mutton and goat. And, we're out of weather the storm and we take a long-term view, but it is certainly the most dynamic I've seen in many, many years.
2: Darren, it does sound like there's a lot of challenges. I was going to ask you about the tariffs, which you alluded to there. How much is that impacting, I guess, farmers and exporters like yourself, you know, into those markets?
3: Look, at the moment, if we look at the sheep and lamb side of things, it is having a bit of an impact in North America. But because the flock, after I think it was like a 140-year dry spell in the south here, the flock was back a little bit. So You know, there's very high pricing, so it's having limited effect really to farmers' prices, but certainly those additional tariffs, say, into North America, one of our biggest markets for sheep meat, is really just making it at a level where consumers are choosing different proteins. So it's probably not as affecting on small stock. But when we get to beef, certainly China was a massive market for us, as is Korea. And what happens then is meat really will go to other markets like the US or Japan. Obviously, the Middle East is a big user, but that's compromised. We do have quota in the EU. The UK is a bit of a bright star, so it might just have a little bit of a dulling effect or a capping on beef prices, but at the moment, they seem to be still very strong with, you know, lots of rain in the north. And, you know, it's green everywhere. I just did a bit of a mini loop around Australia and there's not too many places that are dry.
1: Darren, could you provide our listeners a bit of an insight as to how much of protein raised in South Australia ends up on the other side of the world? I mean, clearly there's great domestic demand too with some of your retail outlets like the Thomas Foods in Norwood and other areas. But just how, you know, how is the makeup of domestic versus international product?
3: Yeah, look, if I speak from our company's behalf, we're about 80% export. So if you look at the, we process about 160,000 sheep and lambs a week and around 6,000 or 7,000 cattle. So about 80% of that will end up overseas. So our plant, brand new state-of-the-art plant in Murray Bridge and our Lobethal plant will end up in all places around the world in some of the finest dining restaurants to food service to some of the biggest retailers in the globe. So process more than we can eat. The Australian domestic market is still a great market for us, but the majority of it, and that probably can go to about 85 different countries around the world.
1: Mm, extraordinary. Isn't that amazing, Rennie, to think that farmers, you know, raising product like that in some of our wonderful areas, it's being enjoyed, you know, on the other side of the world.
2: It's great. It's
1: just
2: great.
1: Fabulous.
2: Albeit, you know, a lot of challenges, but yeah, fantastic that we're able to get that product, you know, all over the globe.
1: Darren, just lastly as well, you mentioned an extended period of drought in South Australia. It was a challenging couple of years before receiving some good early rains this year. How did you think the state government, without getting yourself in trouble, dealt with that? And do you think farmers get enough assistance during times like that?
3: Look, it's a difficult one, Ned. There is limiting things that they can do. I think, you know, if you speak to any farmer, they'd always want more. And this is the great thing about the Australian farmer, the South Australian farmer. We don't get handouts like many different countries around the world. There's not subsidies. So I feel for them because without them, I don't have a business. And I guess through these brighter times and good returns, what's exciting me is you're seeing young South Australian farmers and Australian farmers, young kids getting into the game where they were leaving in droves. So that gives me some confidence. But they do it tough. Like, we don't get the subsidies like other countries. So I think the state government stepping up and building the barge on the Birdsville track to allow cattle to come north, and it's still flooding up there now, was a great effort. And that's, you know, quite expensive, $25 odd million, I think that was. But, you know, Australian farmers are resilient. They know how to farm. They're some of the best farmers in the world. But I'm sure they wouldn't knock back a little bit of extra assistance from time to time. But that's the game in Australia. We'll build off the sheep's back. And I'm very grateful for all our hard work.
1: Fascinating. Well, we're grateful for your hard work too. Darren Thomas, Thomas Foods International there, running brilliant.
2: Great stuff. Really appreciate it. Thank you so much, Darren. Great to get a bit of an insight into how things are going at the moment. And it is tough. I mean, you see it as well, Ned. You work on the land and do that, you know, outside of here, and you'll be going straight up to Madam for the farm after the show this morning.
1: Yep.
2: It's hard work.
1: It is hard work. Oh, that's an amazing company, Thomas Foods.
2: Incredible the amount of South Australian success story.
1: People they employ both here, internationally, across Australia, sensational. And the product they move is still a family-owned business. I think it's a great story, and good to get some insights as well.
2: Yeah, absolutely. Now, we spun for the Care Alert smartwatch, and people would have seen that on the 5AA Breakfast Facebook and YouTube live stream this morning. Step up to end homelessness. Walk a mile in my boots. Register or donate today. walkamile.org.au. And we've got a winner, I think, Ned, because Gloria from Hope Valley has called in this morning. Gloria, good morning to you.
5: Good morning. How are you guys?
2: Really well, thank you. Congratulations. Yeah, you were born in 1941. You've won the Care Alert smartwatch.
5: Thank you very much. Appreciate it.
2: Oh, that's outstanding. Now, Gloria, tell us a bit about you. Where did you go to school?
5: I went to what is now Trinity Gardens Primary School. It was Wellington Road Primary School way back then.
2: Right, and high school as well? Is that where the high school was too, Gloria?
5: No, I went to Norwood Technical School, which is on Osmond Terrace. It's no longer there.
2: Wow. So, and what were your memories like there?
5: Not a very good scholar, I'm afraid. I went to school because I had to. Hated homework. Just average run-of-the-mill young person.
1: Good on you, Gloria. Well, this watch will help. They're a great product. Does anyone, when you have a few beers or a couple of wines with people, do they sing, Gloria, oh, Gloria? Does that happen
2: bit
1: to
2: of
1: you
2: Laura
1: or
2: Brannigan?
1: Is that just me?
5: I hate that song.
1: Gloria, get stuff. Come on.
2: And Gloria, have you got family now still in Adelaide?
5: Oh, yes. We're all within seven minutes of each other.
2: Wow, is that right? So kids and grandkids?
5: Yes, I've got two children, adults, of course, and yep. Five grandchildren and one great-grandchild.
1: Would you clone any of them, Gloria?
5: Probably all of them at some stage. They're all so different.
2: Yeah, it's a great idea. Well, Gloria, thank you so much. Really appreciate it, and congratulations. We'll put you back on hold to our producers. You've got that Care Alert smartwatch.
5: Thank you very much.
2: Great stuff. That's outstanding. Well done to Gloria. And the reason you asked about cloning is we had a chat just before 7 o'clock about cloning, didn't we?
1: Fascinating, wasn't it? South
2: really
1: Australian
2: interesting.
1: Police cloning one of their best horses for future use. Brilliant. So we're asking the question, aren't we, Rennie? What would you clone if you could?
2: Yes, and Tony from Seton has given us a call. Tony, good morning to you.
7: Good morning, gentlemen. Three things. Number one, I wouldn't clone, and I wouldn't. Can you just imagine two grand corns?
2: So you wouldn't be cloning Cornsy?
7: Oh, and then it's bad enough listening from 5 to 6 in the morning. Ned, you need to get back on the air that time and listen to his stories about they put you to sleep.
1: No, Tony, that's not fair.
7: That's what babies to sleep, those stories, that some of them, honestly.
1: Keep going. What are the other ones?
7: Another one is the Nasty Kokonakis last night. Has made the semi-finals of the men's doubles at Wimbledon.
2: Yes.
1: Yep.
7: So hopefully he can win tomorrow. I think they play tomorrow. I'm not sure. But,
1: so what, you'd clone him, would you, Tony?
7: I'd kiss him as well.
1: Oh.
2: Yeah, he's a ripper, Thanasi. I've had a little bit to do with him over the years at the Adelaide International. He's playing with Alexander Kovacic in the doubles, and they had a straight sets win overnight. You're right, in the quarterfinals. A great result. What's the other thing you'd clone, Tony?
7: No. Grant Gaunt's quite an opposite.
1: Oh, Tony, get Tony off. I mean, you can't speak about one of our 5AA own and Adelaide Crows own like that, Tony. That's not on. And you're completely off topic, mate. So if anyone's the laughing act, it's you, Tony. You haven't even said what you'd clone. Give us a call.
2: He said Thanasi. He likes Thanasi.
1: Yeah, we said he'd kiss him. He didn't even say he'd clone him, Rennie. I mean, he's lost the plot. Tony from Seton, first strike. Two more, you're out.
2: Keep the calls coming, folks. 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And we will do this all thanks to Luva House. 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
6: And Mawson Lakes, a crash to look out for the Salisbury Hoe and Eldersmith Road. Gawler Road's closed due to a burst water main. Main North Road between Victoria Terrace and Paxton Street. Detours in place. That'll be slow this morning. Getting busy at the moment at Camden Park for works. Morford Road near Maxwell Terrace with an early morning camera. Grave Street, Newton. 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
2: 7:27 here on 5AA Breakfast. We're asking for your calls this morning, 8223 0000. We've got a double pass to the Beer and Barbecue Fest, which is this Friday, VIP area in the 5AA, a special lounge with free beers and food and all that kind of stuff. It's great. And we're asking what you'd clone. This is off the back of the front page story. It continues on page 7 of the Advertiser today. And they're going to clone the police horse Vulcan. So we're asking if you could clone anything, what would it be? We've got some great suggestions this morning.
1: You've got golf clubs going on. I had my favourite quarter zip. Andrew from Dulwich, he says, morning, I'd like to clone the 2004 Premiership. Go Port.
2: Like it.
1: Like that. Clever. You might be waiting a while, Andrew, to clone that one as a process. Another Port Adelaide supporter, I like these, says, I think Port need to clone Zach Butters or we are in big trouble.
2: Yeah, and like the Crows would love to clone Jordan Dawson, for example, wouldn't they? Isaac Rankin.
1: Yeah.
2: You know, those kinds of players.
1: Footy fans. Anything else you can think of that you'd like to clone?
2: And it could be anything. Like, you did a piece of clothing. I did a piece of sporting equipment. It's got to be other stuff out there, doesn't there?
1: Lou has a ripper. Lou, she says, morning, gents. I'd clone myself for spare body parts. Isn't that having a bit of foresight and a bit of forward thinking, Lou?
2: That is clever.
1: Yeah, contingency. That is really clever. I like it. If you lose an arm or something, brilliant.
2: We'll keep those calls coming and text 0448 08 1395. The other news that we've been reporting this half hour, thousands of Aussies have reported an outage on the country's largest mobile network. That's Telstra. Customers began reporting issues at about 3 a.m. this morning. That's according to Down Detected Out. As of about an hour ago, 7,500 reports had already been made. Online customers sharing their experiences, reporting services down in Sydney, Melbourne. And Ned, you've said as well that your Telstra mobile service is struggling this morning. So we're being told if you're having trouble connecting, try again as it may work on a retry. So a simple turn off, start again. And they're onto it. They're saying Telstra, and they'll provide an update as soon as it's fixed. Thanks for sticking with us, but that is frustrating.
1: I must admit, Rennie, people in regional areas and consumers, they're looking in a different way now towards their data and mobile services. Yep. And no longer is it as simple as going into Optus or Telstra and getting your SIM card or your kind of data deal. It's Starlink, it's other providers like that, because it's so unreliable.
2: It's so frustrating as well. I find it a little bit overwhelming, to be honest. I hate it.
1: No, it's ridiculous. If you live in the Adelaide Hills, if you live in the Mallee, or you live down in the southeast, your internet and your mobile service is so unreliable. And it's not fair. It's not fair that regional people shouldn't be able to make phone calls for business or pleasure consistently. I travel to the farm. I think I say to you, Rennie, it's about an hour and 15 minutes. I would say that over half of that travel is affected by poor mobile service.
2: You're kidding. So if I'm on the phone to you, it'll just cut out.
1: As soon as I get halfway through the Adelaide Hills, I am in and out from there.
2: Mm.
1: And it's so frustrating because I can't call people in the car. I can't make any business
2: or
1: personal calls. And it's really frustrating. I don't think regional people should have to deal with it. I think in a time where Starlink is available and you have, you know, really up-to-speed internet, you know, wherever you are, there should be other options. So yeah, I think people are looking down that route, particularly regionally.
2: I think that'd be a sentiment shared by a lot of people out there, because if something serious happens, you need service.
1: Well, look at this morning, Rennie.
2: Yeah.
1: I mean, why is Telstra down? I don't understand. And when they are up, why are they so unreliable?
2: Yeah.
1: I mean, I don't want to be flippant, but we can get rockets up and down, you know, from outer space. What, we can't give South Australians reliable internet? I just don't understand it.
2: Give us a call if you're having any experiences yourself, folks, or send us a text if you've got coverage. We'd love to hear from you.
1: 8223.
2: Yeah, correct. Time, though, now to head across to the newsroom with Kate Collins and Corey Norris.
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15: Partly cloudy today. We're heading for a top of 17 degrees in Adelaide with 7:30 News. Good morning, I'm Kate Collins.
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17: Two men have been arrested over a shooting at Morford Vale on Monday, the pair forcing their way into a home on Wheatsheaf Road before allegedly firing shots and assaulting a man inside and stealing a car. Senior Constable Kimberly Broad says police and Star Group officers arrested two men at Christie Downs yesterday.
18: Got two men aged 23 and 31 in custody. They've been charged with aggravated serious criminal trespass, property damage, aggravated assault and firearms offences, and they'll be appearing in court today. That black Commodore has also been recovered and seized for forensic examination.
17: Anyone with information on the shooting is being asked to call Crime Stoppers. There's been a truck fire on the freeway at St Ives this morning. The driver was able to safely disconnect the prime mover from the trailers. One lane eastbound is closed while the scene is cleared. In an Australian first, SA police horse Vulcan is being cloned. After he died last year, aged 23, vets collected a tissue sample, which has been sent to a Sydney breeding business. Catalina Equine founder John Farron Price says it'll ensure his bloodline lives on.
19: There is a shortage of good quality horses, and all of the police force in Adelaide all ride grey horses, so that kind of limits your pool of horses that are available as well. And then with Vulcan passing, I think that was an opportunity to take this project on.
17: A large Telstra outage is causing issues for mobile phone customers and disrupting tens of thousands of businesses. Payment system Tyro says it's aware of customers not being able to connect to their 4G network to process transactions, and thousands of customers are reporting being unable to make calls. The telco says it's aware of the issue and is working to find a solution as quickly as possible. The opposition claims government spending is driving up credit card debt, driving many Australians to rely on credit to cover everyday expenses. Canstar analysis of Reserve Bank figures shows national credit card debt has reached $19.4 billion, with the average person paying $10 million a day in interest changes. Liberal MP Ted O'Brien has told today Labor is making the country poorer.
20: If you look at the rest of the world, other advanced economies, well, actually living standards have gone up. In Australia, they've gone backwards. So what needs to change? Number one, government spending needs to be reined in. That's certainly what the coalition would do. We have to get back to living within our means as a government.
17: British right-wing leader Nigel Farage has resigned, triggering a by-election which he says he will contest. He denies any wrongdoing amid allegations he didn't declare funds from wealthy donors. British Prime Minister Keir Starmer says it's just a stunt.
27: Politics should be about improving the lives of millions of people, not about personal gain, not about hiding dodgy donations. And I think the public will see this for exactly what it is.
17: Now taking a look at 5AA Sport.
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3: Good morning, Kate. Novak Djokovic has just booked a semi-final spot at Wimbledon with a tense five-set win over Felix Auger-Aliassime. Coco Gauff has reached the semi-finals for the first time with a three-set win over Jessica Pegula. She'll face Karolina Mukova, who ended Naomi Osaka's run. Argentina is through to the World Cup quarterfinals after coming from two down to beat Egypt 3-2. Lionel Messi equalised in the 83rd minute before the defending champion secured a win in the 93rd minute.
4: Red shirts racing back as fast as they can! Oh my word! I've seen it all now! Enzo Fernandez for Argentina!
3: Commentary from SBS. Switzerland and Colombia are currently locked at nil all in the closing stages of their round of 16 clash, and Three Crows will be hoping to return to the side for Saturday night's clash against Gold Coast. Riley Filthorpe, Wayne Miller and Luke Pedler will all be put to the test at training tonight. Cal Archie is expected to return from his latest hamstring concern via the Sandful. And that's the 5AA sport.
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6: Not too bad today. Do have a small bingo to look out for this morning at Mawson Lakes. It's on the Salisbury Highway near Arrowsmith Road, but having a quick look at the map, shouldn't have too many delays through there. You will cop a few delays this morning at Gawler. I got a burst water main. It's actually closed Main North Road to Victoria. Tourist detour is in place. It'll be super sluggish. Getting quite busy South Road at Edwardstown and slowing up too at the moment. Brighton Road, Brighton. Camera, McGill Road, McGill. 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Adelaide's most accurate traffic on 5AA.
0: Now to the 5AA forecast. Partly cloudy today. We're heading for a top of 17 degrees. Mostly sunny tomorrow, 17. 17 also on Friday, becoming cloudy. And showers return for the weekend, 15 the top on Saturday and Sunday. Right now we're sitting on 12 degrees on 5AA. Always Adelaide.
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1: And we're having an absolute ball here on 5AA Brekkie. Ned, we're just past the halfway point. We're into the third quarter now. It's the premiership quarter, so this we need it. To lift, don't we?
2: Yes, contest needs to lift. Kick your goals, kick straight, Rennie. Let's go. Brilliant.
1: We've had a big show so far. We've been asking this morning. You heard the story in the news with Kate Collins, the police horse Vulcan, which unfortunately died last year. They're going to clone it. So we've been asking the question this morning, what would you clone if you could? 8223 0000 is the number. And Ned, we're

0: run a hot bath and get some candles on, I think, for those guys.
1: In the meantime, let's go to Robert, who's also had some problems. Rob, good morning to you.
2: Good morning. Yes, I woke up this morning to try and do something, and it said I don't have anything.
1: No service.
2: It's a day, though.
1: Yep.
2: And no service, so I rang my daughter, and she says she's not connected. She's in Melbourne. It's a bit scary when you're a senior and you've got nothing. You can't. Yeah, it's shocking. And I didn't learn anything about it. I've got a spare backup phone because sometimes when I lose my phone in the house, I'll ring it to see if I can find it. And lucky that's on Optus. So I rang the people on that and they said not connected. And I rang a mate of mine that is on Optus and he said, yeah, he said, you heard on the radio this morning that it's all out across Australia, lots of places. So it's ridiculous, absolutely ridiculous.
1: And, Rob, you're just in Athelstan, so it's not like you're...
2: Athelstan, I'm instead as a dodo.
1: Yeah.
2: I think my son is on... I managed to get my son. He's on Telstra, but he seems to have something, but I don't. So it must be all over the joint, different bits everywhere, but it's apparently Australia-wide.
0: Rob raises a great point, Rennie, as well, doesn't he? The argument of safety versus the argument of convenience. I mean, the latter is less important than the first.
1: Yeah.
0: Imagine being by yourself at Athelstan and, you know, horrifically something was to happen and you can't get in contact with anyone.
1: Well, that's right. You're isolated, aren't you? And, you know, that feeling of, you know, helplessness when you can't reach out to the outside world. And you're in Athelstan. It's not like you're far away. You're, 10 minutes drive from where we are. Ridiculous. In the heart of the city.
0: Well, it's bad at the best of times, Rennie. I'm telling you. Bad at the best of times.
1: Yeah. No, not good. 8223 0000 if you've got a story like Robert. Thank you so much, Rob, for giving us a call. Right now, though, it is time to do the court rounds with our man.
3: It's time to go around the courts with Sean Fuster on 5AA Breakfast.
1: You can hear him on Just Lawful as well on Sunday nights with Dan Panozzo. They do a brilliant job. Sean Fuster and he covers the courts as well. He's the chief court reporter at The Advertiser. Sean, great to have you on this morning. Thank you so much. A fairly disturbing case is before the courts at the moment. Tell us a little bit more about it.
4: This is the allegations, Tommy, against Riley Everson Clare. People will remember this one, but you might also not remember this one because it's been blanketed in suppression orders for most of the time it's been around. But if I say the name Aaron Stalhort, that's the name of the gentleman who was allegedly murdered by Mr. Everson Clare. Aaron Stalhort was a total stranger to Mr. Everson Clare. He was walking through the parklands in North Adelaide. There's that chilling CCTV footage that shows them both coming from opposite directions. And then just Mr. Everson Clare leaving, Mr. Stalhort dying as a result of injuries he sustained somewhere in the gap in that CCTV footage. Now, as I say, up till now, a lot of the case has been shrouded in court-imposed secrecy. That's all gone now. Mr. Everson Clare's in front of the Supreme Court, and we heard earlier this week that he may not be mentally fit to stand trial. Prosecutors want the case moved on as quickly as possible, but his counsel are saying, well, hang on, we need time to talk to medical experts, to talk to doctors, to talk to forensic mental health experts. We don't think he's actually corpus mentis enough to stand a trial.
1: What's the bar for that, Sean? So how do they sort of classify whether or not someone is mentally fit or unfit? Is it a team of psychiatrists that have to assess the person, or how does that actually come to pass?
4: Yeah, under state law, it's two mental health experts, a mixture of psychiatry and psychology, saying that the person involved is unable to reasonably understand that their actions were wrongful. So they may not understand that what they did was legally incorrect, or they may have some kind of delusion that means that they thought what they were doing was correct. But you've basically got to be so mentally ill, to use a blunt term, that you don't understand that what you did was breaking the law, which, as you can imagine, when it comes to allegations of murder, is a pretty high bar to pass.
0: Sean, how unusual would that be if a team of experts were to come to that understanding?
4: Lately in South Australia, it's been very common. We've seen it with everything from the Harrison Kitt car crash case up through to murder. It's a sad fact, unfortunately, Ned, that there are so many people struggling with mental health right now, and services here in South Australia are struggling with the demand. There are people falling through the cracks, taking it outside of the Riley Everson Clare allegations for a moment. We had a situation a few years ago where

0: where a man by the name of Jaden Lower had been seeking mental health help since the age of 12 and had been unable to get it to the level he needed. And that's no knock on resourcing and no knock on doctors. It simply hadn't been able to happen. And he went on to kill a woman when he was 26 years old. She showed him some kindness, and unfortunately he had a mental health episode, and that led to her death. So it is becoming frighteningly regular in our courts.
1: And Sean, this case, I think you're right. It is so chilling and I think scary for people out there, because, as you say, that CCTV, Aaron Stolhot, is fine. He's walking, you know, down the street, got his coffee in hand, and it's a place where so many of us have been, on O'Connell Street, and when it's an absolute stranger, alleged, obviously, but it makes it all the more chilling because these people aren't known to each other, and it makes everyone sort of think, wow, you know, this could happen anywhere.
0: One of those things we always say is be kind to everybody, because you don't know what other battles someone else is fighting. But when it comes to a situation like this, and you don't know whether that person's battle may become your battle in a life and death situation, it's absolutely shocking.
1: And a big show coming up again this Sunday, Sean?
0: One of the biggest. We have the extraordinary pleasure of speaking with Grant Dancy. He's the son of Helen Dancy, who was murdered in Veal Gardens many years ago. Helen was murdered by her own husband, Peter, which is Grant's father. Grant has never spoken before about the entirety of the circumstances, what life was like living with an eventual murderer, what his mother's life was like, and how the court process has completely demoralized him and ruined his faith in law and order. This is exactly what Just Lawful was created for, and Daniel and I can't wait to bring you that interview starting this Sunday night.
1: Well, that will be fascinating and must listen. Cannot wait for it, Sean. You do a wonderful job. Thanks so much for coming on this morning.
0: Thanks, boys.
1: Great stuff. Sean Fuster, who is the chief court reporter at The Advertiser, joining us on 5AA Brekkie, 12 minutes to 8 o'clock. Time to check out what's going on at the moment with regards to the traffic, and we'll do that all thanks to our very good friends at Louver House. 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
2: Morning, there are Mawson Lakes, a crash to look out for this morning. The Salisbury Highway near Elder Smith Road. A couple of breakdowns to keep in mind. Got one at Crafers West heading down the freeway just near the Crafers exit. Another one at Parkside. It's on Green Hill Road just near the Unley Road intersection. Slow going South Road, Edward Sound with the camera, McGill Road at McGill. You can now book an RAA approved repairer online. Just head to the RAA website to find your local repairer. 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Adelaide's most accurate traffic on 5AA.
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1: It is 8 minutes to 8 o'clock on the 8th of July. It's a Wednesday and we are talking all things phone outages this morning because we've had some issues with Telstra, which has been a nationwide problem. We've had plenty of calls and texts about it. We're asking, what would you like to have cloned off the back of the front page story, which is talking about the police horse Vulcan, which passed away last year? They are cloning that horse. If you could clone anything, what would it be? We've had some great suggestions this morning, Ned.
6: Some crackers. I just love the text line. There's some hilarious suggestions on here. People talking about pets or their child when they were a certain age. Someone wants to clone a racehorse that they had a winner at Morphett Vale, which was brilliant. And I still think Helen's text from about 10 or 15 minutes ago about the pandas at the zoo was a cracker too, Helen. So good morning to you. Just an update on Telstra. Michael from Salisbury said restarting his phone worked to get his Telstra coverage.
1: It's good.
6: Rennie, another texter with no name, said it started working 5 minutes ago. Sue from Christie's Beach says Vodafone's all good, and others rightfully very much disencouraged with Telstra and others looking at alternative links. Rick from Aldinga Beach says, hi, my phone is on Telstra and my iPad on the Optus network. For this exact reason, Starlink must be looked at, I think, says Rick from Aldinga Beach.
1: Great stuff. Well, it's 7 minutes to 7 o'clock and it's Wednesday, so it is time for...
11: And they could never tear us apart.
10: David Kosh on 5AA Breakfast.
1: It is always great to catch up with the Port Adelaide Football Club chairman and compare the market economic director, David Kosh. Koshy, good morning to you.
12: Good morning, team.
1: It is great to be with you. Hey, Koshy, some big news yesterday in the NRL world, a $5.3 billion broadcast deal. Now, we'll compare the figures with the AFL, and I think the deal's up in 2031. You'll be able to speak to it better than me. But first of all, I want to play you some audio. This is Peter Volandis, who we know is a sort of larger-than-life character in charge of racing New South Wales and the NRL. This is his little subtle dig at the AFL.
13: We are now the most viewed program in Australia and in the Pacific. Don't listen to what other people tell you, especially some down south. We are the number one viewed sport in Australia.
1: Koshy, say what you like about him. He's a character, isn't he? And he's got him a big deal.
12: It is a really big deal. It's all a whopper. You can look at all the top line figures, but a lot of them are smoke and mirrors. It all boils down to the cash, because what they throw in is a lot of contra advertising, a lot of production services, and how that gets measured is nobody knows really, but it just gets added to the bottom line. But you know, they're going to get $145 million in cash annually for the free-to-air rights, TV rights, just the free-to-air ones, and let alone from Foxtel. So it is a really big deal. I think all the figures challenge his claim that it's the most viewed sport. it's certainly not if you look at the figures.
1: Yes.
12: And the data on it. And certainly it's nowhere near the most attended sport. Even though it's primarily a TV game and they see it as a TV game, sort of attendances in the AFL are way above the NRL and also viewing. Now, a lot of that is because AFL games go longer, but, you know, the figures are the figures. It's AFL is definitely the most viewed. But having said all that, it is a massive figure. Volandis is a great character for the NRL. You know, he puts them on the map. He's in a battle with AFL, and he's sort of like the ringmaster. And he's got a bit of cunning to him, and he's just one of those characters.
1: He's amazing, isn't he? So, Koshy, the last AFL deal, I think, was $4.5 billion. This one for the NRL, 5.3. I think the AFL one expires in 2031. Pressure, I suppose, now. I guess it shows the money's there. So Andrew Dillon and the team try and go for more?
12: Well, that's the thing, because broadcast is fractured right around the world. You have, for example, in the NFL, they sell off single games or weekend games to streaming services like Amazon, and Disney gets involved in some of the sports, but not the whole season. So that's been the view here, that you could slice and dice the competition and make it sort of more financially palatable chunks for different streamers and free-to-air networks and subscription networks to chase. But as a whole, you get a bigger payout. But this certainly proves that the traditional media, free-to-air, and also Foxtel and subscription have got the money there to pay for it. So
6: Koshy,
12: you know, that's an interesting sort of change in thinking on what the future of media rights deals could be.
6: Alternatively, though, if you were to put your feet in a broadcaster's shoes, how would you get a return on investment for a capital outlay of something like that? I mean, how would you get creative? How does that look in 5 years' time, Rennie? 10 years' time, Koshy.
12: Well, it's also the digital rights, I think, is the big thing. Getting the digital rights to games so you can slice it and dice it into short-form games, putting it on socials where the advertising dollars are growing significantly, I think that's a key to it. Where AFL really comes into its own for broadcasters is that there are four quarters. It goes longer. It means I don't want to get too businessy about this, but it means your production costs are spread over a longer period of time. So overall, the cost per minute of producing an AFL game is less than NRL, because all your infrastructure, your commentators, all that sort of thing are there. And if they're commentating for 2 hours, 3 hours, you just add an extra hour on and you get the revenue. There's time for an ad after every goal, so scoring is a lot higher in AFL, so you can place more ads. If you're a free-to-air television network, more ads more often in an AFL game. So it's that complex algorithm, if you like, of how do you maximise the revenue dollars in game, and that's where AFL has always had bigger broadcast deals, because there's more opportunity to do that.
6: If there's so much upside in the digital distribution, Koshy, do you expect there to be more rules or regulation around the use of content? You see these independent creators, you know, getting AFL games and commenting on them, yet, you know, large media networks are paying huge dollars to have that.
12: You'd need to look at that, but also they're promoting the game, the content creators. You know, they have massive followings. So that's the tricky balancing act, because you want it, the game in front of young eyes and talked about, the new generation of member and supporter coming through, and they're consuming that through digital at the moment. So, and then there's also the question of, like, in some of the European leagues, in some of the American sport, the clubs own their own content. They have their own channel to actually produce things. So there are lots of different models, but we're a small country in a pretty small market. So I think if we can concentrate the media deals into two partners, as the NRL and AFL is at the moment, well, then it makes the negotiations a whole lot easier. You start to build a more diverse model, and it's harder to manage, but as I said before, the total cost could be beneficial to be able to do that. So that's what they're thinking about for the future. But in the AFL, it's a few years to come. You never know what the media landscape is going to be. You never know the impact of AI in terms of slicing and dicing your content and how you get it to different consumers. So that's the exciting challenge about media rights deals. It's constantly changing.
1: And Koshy, just quickly, a great win again on the weekend, albeit there were a lot of frees, but top 10 calculations.
12: Really?
1: Oh my goodness. I've still got a bit of PTSD from the whistle happy nature of it, but you're still in top 10 calculations.
12: You know, it's the old adage, you just take it one week at a time. But it's great to see a lot of the young players stepping up, the Joe Berries, the Josh Lies, Whitlocks, getting lots of games into young players. We're still an incredibly young team, I think, for the showdown. It was the youngest team in 9 years that we'd put on the park. So it's great to see those young players developing before our eyes.
1: Koshy, always great to catch up. Have a fabulous week.
12: Thanks, guys.
1: Great stuff. David Kosh there, Port Adelaide Football Club Chairman and Compare the Market Economic Director. Time to head across to the newsroom. Plenty more coming up on 5AA Brekkie.
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14: Partly cloudy today. We're heading for a top of 17 degrees with the 8 o'clock news. Good morning. I'm Kate Collins.
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14: The US has resumed missile strikes on Iran. It's in retaliation to attacks from Tehran on commercial ships in the Strait of Hormuz. Two men will appear in court today over a shooting at Morford Vale on Monday. The pair forcing their way into a home on Wheatsheaf Road before allegedly firing shots and assaulting a man inside and stealing a black Holden Commodore. Police and Star Group officers arrested two men aged 23 and 31 at Christie Downs yesterday. The pair have been charged with aggravated serious criminal trespass, property damage and aggravated assault. The car has also been seized for forensic examination. SA Police Horse Vulcan's legacy will live on, with the decorated police grey being cloned. During his career, Vulcan attended 9 Christmas pageants, 9 Anzac Day parades, 52 police graduations and 31 public protests, and had a temperament that's hard to find. When he died last year, aged 23, horse breeding specialists Catalina were commissioned to clone him. Catalina's John Farron Price says stem cells were taken from his bone marrow.
16: Once we had those stem cells, we're then able to make a cloned embryo. And we make that cloned embryo, we transfer it into one of our recipient mares up here in Sydney, and then usual 11-month gestation for a horse, and there's a healthy foal at the end of it.
14: And police horse Windsor has officially retired from duty, aged 22. Windsor joined SAPOL as a 2-year-old and went on to provide 2 decades of service to the South Australian community. Victoria's entire regional train network is down after a mass Telstra outage across the country. Tens of thousands of customers and businesses are also unable to access data and make calls. Due to a radio network fault affecting the network, no V-Line services are able to run. Very limited coach replacement services are available. Tech expert Stephen Fenwick says there's no timeline on recovery.
17: Well, how long is a piece of string, mate? The Optus, there was an Optus outage in 2023 that lasted 14 hours. So hopefully it won't be as severe as that. I'm hoping that well before lunchtime services will be restored.
14: Rugby league will take centre stage as the Prime Minister continues to woo Pacific leaders. Nelson Scott reports.
18: Fresh off the plane from the Solomon Islands, Anthony Albanese will host his Samoan, Tongan and Papua New Guinea counterparts in Brisbane today. The group will discuss regional security, trade and economic growth, while Australia and PNG will celebrate their defence treaty officially coming into force. The leaders are also expected to sign agreements determining how they will spend about $200 million allocated for grassroots rugby league in the Pacific. The group will then attend the State of Origin Decider at Suncorp Stadium.
14: Hundreds of transport workers are planning to protest outside Aldi's stores across the country. The union representing the workers say it's identified dangerous practices in the supermarket's transport supply chain. Aldi says it's committed to safety and rejects allegations made by the TWU. And the 2026 Sala Festival is only a few weeks away and the wraps have come off the program. This year's festival will feature more than 10,000 artists presenting more than 700 exhibitions and events across South Australia. It runs throughout the month of August. Now taking a look at 5AA Sport.
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14: Over to Corey Norris.
20: Very good morning to you, Kate. Novak Djokovic is through to another Wimbledon semi-final after an epic five-hour, five-set win over Felix Auger-Aliassime.
21: It was really anybody's game in the super tiebreak in the fifth. What can I say? I mean, these are kind of moments that I still play tennis for, for sure.
20: At the World Cup, Switzerland and Colombia are nil all deep into extra time of their round of 16 clash. Earlier, Argentina came from 2-0 down to defeat Egypt 3-2. Riley Filthorpe will be one of four Crows put to the test at training tonight, out to prove he's recovered from a bout of illness that forced him out of last Friday's clash in Perth. Power defender Kane Farrell has a chance to take on the Saints on Saturday, having recovered from a groin concern. Gold Coast Ben Long has had a two-game ban for his ugly hit on Collingwood's Braden Maynard, cut down to one match at the AFL Tribunal, and that's the 5AA Sport.
14: Thanks, Corey. Now checking 5AA traffic.
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2: Morning there. A couple of breakdowns getting sorted at the moment. One at Crayfers West on the freeway heading downtown. That's just near the Crayfers exit. Another one at Parkside. That's on Greenhill Road at the Unley Road intersection. South Road, stupidly busy this morning. Pretty well all the way from Tonsley through to Mile End. So good luck heading that way this morning. And slowing up Anzac Highway heading into the city via Ashford. Early morning camera today, McGill Road at McGill. Instead of worrying about what ifs, set your business up right with ANZ and start to wonder what's the best that could happen. Start your business right, search ANZ Business Start Right. Adelaide's most accurate traffic on 5AA.
14: And now to the 5AA forecast. Partly cloudy today. We're heading for a top of 17 degrees in Adelaide. Mostly sunny for your Thursday to 17 the top. Becoming cloudy on Friday, 17 degrees. And showers returning for the weekend, 15 the top on Saturday and Sunday. Right now it's 12 degrees on 5AA. Always Adelaide.
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1: We are into the final hour here on 5AA Breakfast. We're up and about. It's 11 minutes past 8 o'clock. Ned McHenry and Tom Wren with you through until 9. It's Wednesday the 8th of July. A big hour coming up too, Ned. We're about to talk some fish with Professor Mike Steer, who's been doing a great job talking all things health with regards to that sector, which I know you're very passionate about, Ned. We'll also have Hit the High Note. We've got those Into the Woods tickets to give away, so looking forward to that. We'll talk about a wonderful charity which Kate Collins is a part of, and this is for cystic fibrosis. So we'll discuss the charity drive that they are doing. We'll bring you up to date with the World Cup latest. A penalty shootout has just started between Switzerland and Colombia, and we'll also talk to a tech expert off the back of these issues we've been having with Telstra overnight. We've had plenty of calls and texts about it, people affected throughout the state this morning, so we'd love to hear from you, but we will chat to a tech expert to get to the bottom of it, Ned.
6: Looking forward to that. SARDI Director Professor Mike Steer joins us on the line. Professor, thanks for your time. Some good news about our King George Whiting.
7: Yeah, good morning, gentlemen. Yeah, there is some good news with the closure of the King George Whiting spawning area that was around York Peninsula has been lifted, so opened, which means it can now be accessed. Those great grounds where you get those big thumping King George Whiting down in Investigator Strait and Southern Spencer Gulf are now open for access.
6: So, Professor Steer, can you take us through some of the surveying and some of the research? How do you come to make a decision like this?
7: Yeah, the research for the closure has actually been built over a number of years. You may recall we implemented that closure back in about 2017 and 2018, and that was on the back of a huge amount of research. It was looking at where the fish accumulate, where they lay their eggs, and their reproductive season. So it's fundamentally based on the biology, and what we know about King George Whiting is that they all the small fish are up in the northern parts of the Gulf, and as they grow, they slowly migrate down to the southern Gulfs and accumulate there when they're about 3, 4, 5 years old, and they stay there. And over the winter months, so March, April, May, June, they spawn. So it is effectively the engine room of productivity for our South Australian King George Whiting populations. So worthy of protecting, right? So you want to look after those big breeders and spawning stock. So a fair bit of research that's underpinned that. And what we've identified is the spawning tends to be dominated around or peaking around May and June, and it just dribbles through a bit of July. So that's one of the reasons why it's been decided to open it up a little bit earlier, because the spawning is pretty much done and dusted in that area.
6: Professor Steer, King George Whiting, I mean, even anecdotally and in my experience, they haven't been as affected by the algal bloom. I would say you're the expert. Do you agree with that statement? And how are some of the other species going that probably have suffered a little bit more?
7: Yeah, you're spot on, Ned. And we have seen different species in different areas being impacted at different scales. So in Spencer Gulf, it wasn't as heavily impacted by the harmful algal bloom in comparison to Gulf St Vincent. You know, the majority of the impact was in the smaller of our two gulfs, And calamari and garfish were two species that were significantly impacted, and particularly calamari. You know, we've not seen evidence of large schools of calamari in that area for a while. And other species like blue crab have come back. So yeah, very, very different impacts compared from when you compare one Gulf to another.
1: Oh, Professor Steer, I was going to ask just that question. How are we doing, I guess, more broadly? And obviously we went through a lot with regards to the algal bloom in the last 12 months or so, but are we getting to a stage where things are almost back to where they were before we got to that stage? And are we always in a state where things could return, or, you know, it could come back? How is it placed, I guess, overall more broadly?
7: Yeah, so we're looking pretty good at the moment, and have been for quite a while. The you know, we're over the halfway algal bloom, that, you know, the big event that we encountered last year, and the majority of the state is clear or no or low levels. And remember, these species, these algal species, are part of our marine ecosystem, so they're always there, but normally in low numbers. We do have a bit of activity around Eyre Peninsula, around Boston Bay, Port Lincoln, et cetera, and we do see elevated Karenia cells in that area around this time of the year. The species over there is largely the Karenia mikimotoi, so that's the one that doesn't produce the biotoxins, so it's not having a dramatic impact on the marine ecosystem there. So we're not seeing any fish washing up. We're not seeing huge foamy events. So I think we're back to relatively plain sailing at the moment. But we do know that the marine ecosystem has been severely or significantly impacted by the bloom. As we recall, you know, the large quantities of dead fish that we've seen, and the fact that our fisheries have been impacted. So it's going to take a little while for some of those species to come back and for the ecosystem to recover. But we're on a good trajectory, right? And fingers crossed, it doesn't rear its head again.
6: Did some great fishing over the last couple of days at Coffin Bay, Professor Steer. The whiting were in good numbers. It was brilliant to be over there. Now, I've got to ask you, and this isn't a gotcha moment. I'm not looking for a headline or anything like that. It is just for clarity. Do you think we've made a mistake in and around the messaging of the toxicity of the algal bloom? It's been in the news. I'm sure you're probably sick of talking about it, but how do you define something as being toxic or not?
7: Yeah, I don't think we made a mistake. It's about you know, dealing with the scientific information as it comes across. We knew early on that there was a brevitoxin in the system. You know, we're seeing it detected in shellfish, in oysters and mussels. So we knew that there was something in the bloom that was creating that. And the science was really quick to catch up, and there's been some incredible work, collective work done through the University of Technology Sydney and Adelaide Uni and Saadi Persa, to pull together a greater understanding of what was producing those toxins, and then that Karenia cristata was identified. I mean, when we got that information at warp speed. But the important distinction between the toxicology is that it's the toxicity is to the marine life, so it's the gill-breathing organisms, you know, the fish, the cephalopods, and there is a real differential risk to people, and the evidence has become much clearer that Karenia cristata is highly toxic to fish, and the evidence for human health is really different, and public health advice has continued to be based on the latest evidence available to SA Health. So I think the distinction, the challenge was balancing the biotoxicology between the impacts on the marine ecosystem and then the next step in trying to translate that to a public health message, which was a real challenge, right?
6: Professor, is it fair to say there is a PR element, a community confidence element in that too, or do you think I'm overstepping the mark with that?
7: I think, look, we haven't experienced this before. We've seen algal blooms pop up around the coast and only last a little while. But this event And, you know, the term's been used a lot, unprecedented. And in terms of, and the reason why we call it an unprecedented event, because of the scale, how large it was and how persistent it was. And also there was a lot of unknowns around the composition of the algae. We've come an incredibly long way over the past 16 months to understand more about, you know, the underlying drivers, the composition of the algae, the impact it has on the marine ecosystem. So you know, I think from a public relations issue, you know, if we had all the answers at the beginning, it would have been a lot easier. But we were, you know, science was developing on the way, you know, as we were going through that response phase. We were learning things every day. And the good thing about that is we were able to translate all that cutting-edge science or the new knowledge that was coming through to the public. You know, and the uncertainty was a real challenge too. So, you know, as we'll develop more science in this area, now we've got the Office for Algal Bloom Research that'll address some of these gaps. We'll be more informed and better positioned, I think, in the future if a bloom kicks off here in South Australia or anywhere in Australia. So, you know, knowledge is always going to be improving.
1: And it sounds like things are on the improve. Professor Mike Stiassardi, Director, thank you so much for your time this morning. We really appreciate the update.
7: No worries, gentlemen. Have a good day.
1: You too. Thank you so much, Professor Mike Steer there. High drama at the World Cup. We'll bring you audio of how it's concluded.
6: Rennie.
1: On the other side of the break, it has all been happening.
6: Oh, stop it.
1: Penalty shootout, high tension. You carried that interview because I was sort of watching.
6: You looked very interested in King George Whiting over there.
1: I know, I was, but I was also having sort of one eye on what was going on as well. So we'll bring you the audio of that on the other side. But in the meantime, let's check out what's going on with the traffic. Enjoy your outdoor area all year round with an opening and closing roof designed, manufactured and installed locally by Luver House.
2: Crayfors West, to break down on the freeway down track near the Crayfors exit, Parklands. Another breakdown there, this one on Green Hill Road near Unley Road. Blair, urgent electrical works on Old Blair Road near James Road and getting busy South Road, Edwardstown. Slow Brighton Road, Brighton with a camera, Midway Road, Elizabeth Park. 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Adelaide's most accurate traffic, God 5AA.
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1: Coming up to 26 minutes to past 8 o'clock this morning on 5AA Brekkie. I mentioned high drama at the World Cup. Nil all after full time between Switzerland and Colombia. A quarterfinal berth on the line. Nil all after extra time. So then it goes down to penalties. Switzerland, Colombia. Colombia miss one. Switzerland miss one. Colombia miss another one. Switzerland with a chance to win 4-3 on penalties. Unbelievable finish. That audio thanks to SBS. So Argentina, if you're just waking up wondering what happened with their match against Egypt, remember it would have been Australia playing Argentina had we won, but we lost to Egypt in penalties. Well, Egypt led 2-0, can you believe, Ned? Until the 79th minute, they scored three times in 13 minutes to win 3-2. Unbelievable drama.
6: What about Mary and our Colombian friends down there at Plant 4 Bowden?
1: I'm a bit sad for them. She was so excited.
6: She was awesome.
1: They were partying, they were dancing, they were eating Colombian food, having the best time. But unfortunately, it's not going to be the party they wanted. So they lose. But Ned, we are going to keep on partying and we're going to keep on singing because
6: yes,
1: it is time for Hit the High Note. So we want your calls. 8223-0000, folks. We've had two great winners. You don't have to sing well. You just have to give it half an attempt and you will win this prize to see Into the Woods at Her Majesty's Theatre. Experience music, magic and mystery, and that's with Into the Woods. There are only 4 shows at Her Majesty's Theatre, August 22nd to 29th. Book now through State Opera South Australia. If you think you can finish the song and hit the note, give us a call, folks. 8223-0000. I'm going to play the song, Ned, and you have to hit the high note. So you and I will have a bit of a crack as it's rolling along.
6: Great.
1: And I say rolling along because it is...

0: that's a deal. That was Ned and I's very poor attempt.
1: Oh, wow.
0: At Rolling in the Deep. Great song, though. She was she
1: cracker
0: played,
1: song.
0: She played here at Adelaide Oval,
1: she
0: I think.
1: She is fabulous, Adele.
0: What a voice.
1: What a great show as well. Isn't she great? She interacts with the audience.
0: Yeah.
1: Just brilliant. Love Adele. And that is a great song to do it, folks. Get engaged with this. 8223 00 00. Finish the high note for a chance to win those tickets. Brilliant.
0: Really easy. So I played the long version. You just have to hit the shorter version. We'll stop it. And then you hit the high note and you are going to win that double pass for Hit the High Note. So we're taking those calls at the moment. We'll get to it in a moment. Ned, we've had plenty of text messages this morning as well, although I think we've got Julie.
1: Oh, do you want to do Julie for... Okay,
0: should we do Julie?
1: Yeah, and then do Julie for the high note. Brilliant.
0: Let's get Julie on the line. She's from my neck of the woods, Tetra Gully, beautiful part of the world. Julie, good morning to you.
2: Good morning, gentlemen, the two ever ready bunnies, you two.
1: Bunnies?
0: Yeah, there's a bit of energy in the room here this morning, but Ned's got me covered, Julie. He's keeping me going this morning.
2: I bet he has.
1: Are you ready to hit this high note, Julie, or what?
2: Oh, look, Adele, she was great. She's one of the best concerts I've been to.
0: Yeah. Oh, so you went. So you're familiar with this song now. Julie, do you want me to play you the long version one more time so you know what you're doing?
2: No.
0: Oh, okay, you're just going to go for it. All right, here we go,
2: I'm
0: Julie.
2: I'm going to wing it.
0: I'm going to play the song. It'll stop, and you just need to keep it going. Are you ready?
2: Well, before you do that, hi, Becky. Don't forget to text into the high fivers.
1: Oh, good. Oh, yes, okay.
0: She's
1: okay.
0: One of the high fivers.
2: Now,
0: for those wondering, Ned usually does early breakfast 5 till 6, and for those that call in before 5:30, they call them the high fivers.
1: There you go.
0: So, which... do a great job, and there's a lot of them too. Here we go. We're going to roll it here, Julie, and we need you to hit the note.
2: Yep.

0: is magnificent.
1: That's the only song I know the words to.
2: That was great. You're in tune.
1: I know. I'm excellent, aren't I?
0: You are.
1: We're in my lifetime.
0: No, we've got to go karaoke with you, Julie. You've nailed that. You've won those tickets. Well done.
1: Cheers. Thanks, boys.
0: Great stuff, Julie, from Tetra Gully. She actually went a bit more. She went a bit further than what the long version was.
2: You should have stopped the song. We could have kept going.
0: Could have had the whole 2.5, 3-minute number.
2: She stops and then goes on to the next one, pounding on the pavement.
0: So well done. That's the Into the Woods double pass, State Opera, 4 shows only, August 22 to 29 at Her Majesty's Theatre. Julie, congratulations. We'll do that again tomorrow, I think, Ned. We'll have to find a song, something where you've got to get high.
2: I love that high note segment. That's a cracker.
0: That is a beauty.
2: Well done, Jules.
0: We are going to head off to the newsroom. We'll read some of those texts after the 8:30 news. Plenty more to come, folks, here on 5AA Brekkie.
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3: 17 and partly cloudy today with the 8:30 news. Good morning, I'm Kate Collins. 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Police have reported 2 boys allegedly involved in organised fights after videos were released posted to social media. Following investigations, the 14 and 17-year-olds from the northern suburbs have been reported for fighting in a public place. They'll face court at a later date. Police have identified another 4 boys involved and are attempting to locate them. A horse breeder in Sydney is helping clone one of SA's most decorated police horses, Vulcan. When he died last year, aged 23, Catalina took stem cells from his bone marrow to create an embryo. It'll hopefully be transferred to a recipient mare this coming spring-summer. Catalina's John Farron-Price says it'll ensure his legacy lives on.
5: We've found more than 80 clones here at Catalina in Sydney, and it is kind of reasonably common now, although this is the first use of a police force, and we hope we'll be doing a few more.
3: And SAPOL is today farewelling another police horse, Windsor. At 22 years old, he's officially retired from duty. During his career, Windsor was deployed on 396 operations, including 19 searches. WA police are urging Telstra customers to make arrangements for vulnerable family members as a nationwide Telstra outage affects 000 calls for customers. An outage is causing issues for mobile phone customers and disrupting tens of thousands of businesses. Tech expert Stephen Fenwick says it's not just Telstra services being affected.
6: It is also affecting the mobile virtual network operators, so the Telstra partners like Belong and Aldi as well, so Boost Mobile also.
3: Hundreds of workers are holding protests outside Aldi stores across the country, including here in SA. The TWU says it's identified dangerous practices in the supermarket's transport supply chain. Incidents reported including truck rollovers and a failure to properly maintain some vehicles. But Aldi has rejected those claims, saying they're committed to safety, fair pay and excellent working conditions through the entire supply chain. The Pentagon has unleashed a new wave of airstrikes on Iran and revoked its license to sell oil. It comes after Tehran targeted 3 tankers in the Strait of Hormuz. The Prime Minister will host Pacific leaders in Brisbane today with a push to expand rugby league on the agenda. Nelson Scott has the story.
7: On the final stop of his Pacific blitz, Anthony Albanese will meet his Samoan, Tongan and Papua New Guinea counterparts in Brisbane today. The 4 leaders will discuss regional security, trade and economic growth and is timed with the official activation of the Australia-PNG military treaty. An agreement is also expected to be signed, allocating around $200 million for grassroots rugby league across the Pacific. The group will then attend the State of Origin Decider at Suncorp Stadium.
3: And Prince Harry and 6 other claimants, among them Elton John, have lost their case against the publisher of the Daily Mail. The High Court has dismissed allegations the publisher violated their privacy by tapping their phones. It accepted the argument friends, colleagues and staff working for the claimants provided the stories. The group now face a £50 million payout. Now taking a look at 5AA Sport.
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3: Good morning, Corey Norris.
9: Very good morning to you, Kate. Switzerland will take on Argentina in the World Cup quarterfinals after defeating Colombia in a dramatic penalty shootout.
10: Switzerland are going to the quarterfinal of the World Cup, and they've got a date with Lionel Messi at Argentina in Kansas City.
9: That audio thanks to SBS. Three Crows will be putting up their hands to return to the side for Saturday night's clash against Gold Coast. Riley Fulthorpe, Wayne Miller and Luke Pedler will all be put to the test at training tonight. Cal Archie is expected to return from his latest hamstring concern via the Sandful. Port Adelaide chairman David Koch has hit back at NRL boss Peter Volandi's claims rugby league is Australia's most viewed sport. Koch is told 5AA the numbers just don't add up.
11: I think all the figures challenge his claim that it's the most viewed sport. it's certainly not if you look at the figures.
9: Yes.
11: And the data on it, and certainly it's nowhere near the most attended sport.
9: And Novak Djokovic is through to another Wimbledon semi-final after an epic five-hour, five-set win over Felix Auger-Aliassime. And that's the 5AA sport.
3: Thanks, Corey. Now checking 5AA traffic.
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12: Morning there. A couple of breakdowns getting sorted at the moment. One at Crayfers West on the freeway down track just near the Crayfers exit. Another one in the Park Lanes this morning. It's on Greenhill Road near Unley Road. And look out for original electrical works this morning at Belair, Old Belair Road near James Road. Camera, Phillip Highway, Elizabeth. 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Adelaide's most accurate traffic on 5AA.
3: Now to the 5AA forecast. Partly cloudy today. We're heading for a top of 17 degrees. Mostly sunny on Thursday, 17. Becoming cloudy on Friday, also 17. And showers return for the weekend, 15 the top on Saturday and Sunday. Right now it's 12 degrees on 5AA. Always Adelaide.
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0: 19 minutes to 9 o'clock. This isn't so fun, though. We've been talking this morning about outages with Telstra, and you've had issues with your phone, and you sort of mentioned it in the past that it's happened before. It's happened to me. I'm with Optus. Why does it happen? We thought we'd get someone who actually knows a bit about the technical side of things. So Lee Stark is a tech expert for Pickr. That's PICKR.com.au, and has been good enough to join us to talk us through it. Lee, thank you so much for your time. Telstra issues reported from about 3 o'clock this morning. Thousands of issues around the country, Sydney, Melbourne, here in SA. Ned's had them as well. Why do issues like this happen, and, you know, how do people sort of get around it if they're having problems?
1: Well, if you're having problems still, the solution that we're actually posing that actually works is to go into airplane mode if you've got it. So easily just swipe down on the top of your phone, iPhone and Android, hit airplane mode, wait 3 seconds and turn it back off. And that'll force a handshake with the system, which is weirdly also probably what Telstra will advise when this whole messy ordeal is over. Airplane mode on and off is a great way to kind of jumpstart the network and kind of get back on. As to why it happens, they haven't told us why, but we typically know why these things occur because they're so consistent. It's almost always either hardware or software failure. Obviously, it can be one of the two, but it's almost always software. And the reason is hardware, if something goes out in one place, so Sydney, it wouldn't affect Melbourne or Adelaide or Perth every year. This is affected nationwide. So it does suggest it's more software-based, which usually means an update has rolled out to something and it hasn't rolled out properly. And 9 times out of 10, it usually means that one of the connection systems, either for DNS, which is how basically your internet is routed, that's what affected Cloudflare a year or two ago, any system like that, or even Amazon, when these things occur, it's almost always some sort of software connection that kind of disables a network or disables an internet system and kind of prevents people from getting through. So we have a vague idea of what has probably happened, but we still wait for Telstra to tell us. It doesn't really help people to know this. So the solution is, as I said, as the network comes back up, and I've got two Telstra connections here, one for Belong and one for Telstra, both of these have worked. Go into airplane mode, wait 3 seconds, turn it off, and basically re-handshake with the network. That's what your phone will do.
2: Lee, Starlink's been a hot topic for our listeners. We enjoy discussing the advantages of that service. Can you explain the difference, I suppose, in infrastructure and software for something like Starlink compared to traditional networks? And why can't that be replicated in organisations like Telstra and Vodafone?
1: It can be. It's different. In fact, there are instances where Telstra also has Starlink services for satellite connections in rural Australia, but they're very different. So mobile connections are reliant on towers and basically proximity to towers and radius from towers, how they talk to each other. Satellite connections like Starlink, and eventually when we get Amazon's version of it, Project Leo, they use what's called low Earth orbiting satellites or LEO satellites. They're basically small satellites that are closer to the Earth than larger satellites, but they rely on basically a network of satellites to provide transmission. And so to use something like a Starlink, you would have to have a phone capable of connecting nonstop to them, which there aren't really phones that take advantage of that for phone calls yet. You can use the Starlink connection on Telstra services, and that would probably get you around this problem. You can use the Starlink connections for SMS, but they're not really reliable for phone calls. You can use Starlink if you have it for Wi-Fi connection, and obviously that would get you around it. And if you are in reach of a Wi-Fi network anyway, if you have NBN hardwired at home, then you could also use that. But Starlink is very different because it does use satellite connections as opposed to towers.
0: Is there any reason, Lee, in particular as well? I know things are a little bit haphazard at times and can be unpredictable, but we seem to be getting better in the tech space. Are we seeing fewer of these outages, or is it becoming more widespread? And is it something people can expect moving forward?
1: I think it's really difficult to know if it's becoming more widespread. We're certainly seeing a lot this year. We've seen one from Vodafone only recently. We saw one from Optus earlier this year. I mean, we've seen them from every carrier. The theory is it's supposed to get better as the technology evolves. In fact, Telstra has told us before, we're on 4G and 5G networks right now. 5G is the primary network that we're moving to, and 6G will pop up, believe it or not, in 3 or 4 years' time. And we already know that's going to be what's called an AI-native network, which theoretically means that if a problem were to occur, AI would maybe be able to diagnose and fix it as quickly as humanly possible. So theoretically by 2030, if this sort of thing happens, a bit of software or a line

0: code can fix this without anyone being the wiser. But that's still, as I said, 3 or 4 years away, so there's not much we can do about that in the immediate. So this sort of thing shouldn't happen as often as it does. Even one major outage like this in the space of a year is a big deal. Given this has been happening for several hours now and people are now just coming back online, it's a huge issue because it's not just affecting just an errant phone call or data. It does affect people's ability to work, to even take calls, and it affects transport as well. We've seen in Sydney and Melbourne that this is affecting their connection lines as well.
1: Mm. It's definitely frustrating. There's no question about that. But thank you for navigating us through it, Lee. Really appreciate your time this morning.
0: Always happy to help.
1: Great stuff. Lee Stark there from picr.com.au, a tech expert talking about the Telstra outage. Tune in, folks, if you want to and you can, on the 5AA Facebook and YouTube live stream. Step up to end homelessness. Walk a mile in my boots. Register or donate today, walkamile.org.au. You'd have heard Kate Collins doing a great job, as she always does, reading the news this morning. Kate, good morning to you.
2: Good morning, Rennie. Back in the newsroom today. I was with you last week, which was really nice.
1: And doing an amazing job. And tell us, you've been doing work with Cure for Cystic Fibrosis for a long time now, and the City Bay is coming up, the fun run, and you're going to be raising money for that wonderful charity. Tell us what it's all about.
2: Yeah, thanks, Rennie. Well, we launched our campaign yesterday on social media. I'm running this year with my fellow ambassador at Cure for CF, Callum Ferguson. So we have started training and we're aiming to raise $10,000 with our team. We know the City Bay is a fantastic, you know, community event where everyone gets out and gets running. But also, you know, there's a lot of people that raise money for various charities, you know, through that event. So we're doing that again this year for Cure for CF, aiming to raise $10,000. And we've had fantastic teams in the past. Both Callum and I have had teams the last couple of years. Mm-hmm. My team a couple of years ago managed to raise about $25,000,
1: wow,
2: which was absolutely amazing. Cure for CF do an incredible job in advancing life-changing research. So they're really focused on finding a cure for CF, finding better targeted treatments for those that are suffering. And I'm involved because I've got a wonderful friend of mine, Jan, who's got cystic fibrosis. And because of better treatments that have come along for some CF sufferers like Trikafta, he's actually in his 40s, you know, relatively well compared to how sick he's been over time, and living past, you know, what essentially was his used-by date, because a lot of CF sufferers don't live into their 40s. So, you know, advancements in, you know, medicines like Trikafta are helping so many more people live longer than they're expected. And we just want to find that cure. We want to find other treatments that are going to help more CF sufferers throughout time, because we've got one in every 2,500 births are babies born with CF in Australia. So it affects a lot more people than we think.
1: Well, I went to school with a very good friend of mine, probably the smartest guy I ever knew. His name was Daniel Guerra, passed away at age 27 because of cystic fibrosis.
2: Yeah.
1: Just so tragic and sad. Just, you know, such a talented young guy, and, you know, it was just awful.
2: Yeah, it is. It's horrible. And I guess growing up with Jan, you know, knowing that, you know, there were milestones that he may not reach in life, and, mm-hmm, and now sort of seeing him thriving and being able to, you know, look forward to the future and what that might bring for him is really fantastic. So we're just so behind trying to find a cure, and we would absolutely love people to get behind our run. We want people to join our team. We would love them to donate. We've had some incredible sponsors in the past, businesses that have got on board and sponsored our team too. So if you can donate, we'd love you to head to the website, or you can jump on my social media on Instagram. The links are all there, and sponsor me and Callum to run 12 kilometres. So we're hoping to get that done on September 20.
1: Well, I know you've really taken to your running, and you're a very accomplished runner now. You love it.
2: I'm so not, though. This is terrible. I'm the worst imposter. I make it look like I'm a great runner, but I'm not. But, you know, I just love doing it. And, you know, there's even better reason, I think, because running's a mental game, isn't it?
1: Mm.
2: And I think, you know, if you've got a real reason to be doing it, it just kind of makes it a lot easier. So I've thrown myself into the City to Bay, but I've also, silly me, I've signed up for the Barossa Half Marathon, which is in August as well. So that's 21.
1: Kate, that's awesome.
2: I know. So these are goals goals that I'm going to reach, but I love having a real reason to run, and City Bay is going to be fantastic for Cure for CF.
3: Well done, Kate. You're a gem.
1: How good is that? What are you like running-wise?
3: Okay, yeah, not as good as I used to be, but yeah, that's a fantastic initiative. Well done, Kate. We'll get on board with that, and I'm sure lots of our listeners will. Any tips for people getting into running?
1: Yeah.
3: How do you get better at it?
2: Yeah, I think this is the thing. I'm really bad at pacing myself. I go too fast.
3: So you're eager.
2: I think the key is to just really slow yourself down so you can build up the kilometres. So I've been told that if I can reach the 16 Ks, I'll be able to run the 21. And I think with the 12 Ks, I think if you can run about 8 to 10, then you're sweet on the day for 12.
3: Nice.
2: So,
3: yep.
1: Just the adrenaline will get you past it.
2: Yeah, just build yourself up slowly over a few weeks.
1: Yeah, that's right. Yep.
2: There's
1: like anything.
2: Great running plans on City Bay website as well that you can follow.
1: Kate, fantastic stuff from you. That's really inspiring, really good work.
2: Thanks, guys.
1: Good stuff. Kate Collins there. She'll be back in the newsroom at 9 o'clock, a wonderful cause. Jump onto her Instagram and then you can follow the links. Run for Cystic Fibrosis. What a fantastic cause. 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We appreciate it. 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Before we get there, let's have a check of the traffic, and we will do that thanks to Luva House. 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
4: Morning there at Crayfers. Where's the breakdown to look out for this morning? She's on the freeway down track near the Crayfers exit. Parklands, another breakdown there. This one's on Greenhill Road near Unley Road, and urgent electrical works at Blair to look out for, on Blair Road near James Road. Camera, Arthur Street, Tranmere. 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
1: We are well and truly on the home stretch here on 5AA Brekkie. Coming up to 8:56, it is time for a bit of fuel watch, and it's better to be a member with RAA Road Service. Solo. 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That's unleaded. 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And you can find at United, the Summerton Park store, $1.59.5. Is that right? Store? They're not stores. They're outlets, aren't they?
3: Whatever you like, Rennie. You're the boss.
1: Okay. And the diesel mobile at Blair Athol is $1.77.9. Do you take diesel or unleaded with yours?
3: I'm in a Toyota Tundra. I've got the unleaded going on, and I must say I've always been a diesel man, but yes. I've been slowly converted.
1: Okay.
3: It's actually the Toyota Tundra is a massive car, but it's cheaper to run than a lot of four-wheel drives.
1: Okay, well, that's good. Well, unleaded helps
3: unleaded's
1: with that
3: cheaper.
1: Too.
3: I yeah. do about 11, 12 litres per 100. Fantastic. Okay.
1: Excellent. Good
3: work. What's that cash for comments thing? How does that work?
1: When I asked you a question, it was unscripted, unprompted.
3: Yeah.
1: Now, we've got some beer and barbecue tickets to give away, and we've got some prizes there this morning. And they go to Elaine and Craig for their wedding stories earlier in the program. So congratulations. Give us a call back, Elaine and Craig. You've won the double passes to the Beer and Barbecue Festival, which is this Friday.
3: Cracking stories. Can I just do a couple of texts?
1: Of course quickly? You can.
3: Nathan from Seaford Heights, he says, my phone's back up and running, boys. Good on you, Nathan. You're back in the mix, my friend. Happy
1: That's
3: to
1: good.
3: Hear that. And no, it's Kim. She says, I couldn't get good morning this morning. Could you play it again? Thank you, Kim, because maybe the internet was down. Is that the song or something that happens in the morning?
1: Good morning, good morning, good morning. I've never heard of it.
3: Never heard of it. Anyway, I should stop reading text without reading.
1: No, we'll get on to that.
3: There's that many texts here, Rennie, and we're running out of time.
1: Well, we are done, Ned, but we're going to be back tomorrow. That's the good news.
3: Oh, okay.
1: So hopefully we didn't stuff it up so badly they tell us we can't come back.
3: Yeah. Well, if I'm not here tomorrow, you know what's happened. You're the safety net.
1: You will definitely be here, Ned. Thank you so much for tuning in, folks. We've had an absolute ball. Make sure you stay tuned, though. News is next with Kate Collins, All the Sport with Corey Norris, and then Matthew Pantelis with Mornings. We've had an absolute ball. Catch you tomorrow, folks, here on 5AA Brekkie. See you then, Ned.
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18: 17 degrees and partly cloudy today with the 9 o'clock news. Good morning, I'm Kate Collins.
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2: Two boys have been reported and police are trying to find four others allegedly involved in a northern suburbs fight club. The 14 and 17-year-olds are accused of fighting in a public place after videos were posted online. It comes after Premier Peter Malinauskas vowed to do anything required to crack down on the fight clubs. Two men are facing serious charges after a home invasion at Morford Vale earlier on Monday. The pair forcing their way into a home on Wheatsheaf Road before allegedly firing shots and assaulting a man inside before stealing a car. Senior Constable Kimberly Broad says police and Star Group officers arrested two men at Christie Downs yesterday.
20: Got two men aged 23 and 31 in custody. They've been charged with aggravated serious criminal trespass, property damage, aggravated assault and firearms offences, and they'll be appearing in court today. That black Commodore has also been recovered and seized for forensic examination.
2: Potentially millions of customers with Telstra and linked providers are waking up unable to make calls or receive data due to a nationwide outage. The disruptions are also causing issues for business owners with some FPOS transactions affected. An external telecommunications issue is being blamed for trains not running in Victoria. The telco says it's looking into the issue. In an Australian first, SA police horse Vulcan is being cloned after he died last year, aged 23. Vets collected a tissue sample which has been sent to a Sydney breeding business. Catalina Equine founder John Farron-Price says it'll ensure his bloodline lives on.
21: There is a shortage of good quality horses, and all of the police force in Adelaide all ride grey horses, so that kind of limits your pool of horses that are available as well. And then with Vulcan passing, I think that was an opportunity to take this project on.
2: And police horse Windsor is retiring after 20 years with SAPOL's Mounted Operations Unit. He'll now enjoy life in Langhorne Creek. Tehran is vowing to retaliate after the United States launched a new wave of strikes against Iran. US Central Command says they've had to act following Iranian attacks on three commercial vessels in the Strait of Hormuz. Iran has not claimed responsibility for the incidents in the key shipping route. NATO is spending billions on defence to boost its firepower and appease Donald Trump after China's missile test in the Pacific. The multi-billion dollar overhaul comes as world leaders gathered in Turkey sound the alarm over rising regional tensions. Pacific Minister Pat Conroy says conflicts are no longer isolated to just one part of the world.
22: We're all interconnected. There's no such thing as a regional conflict. All conflicts are global now, and it just demonstrates why the Albanese government is committed to increasing our defence funding so significantly, while also increasing our diplomatic efforts.
2: And British right-wing leader Nigel Farage has resigned, triggering a by-election, which he says he will contest. He denies any wrongdoing amid allegations he didn't declare funds from wealthy donors. British Prime Minister Keir Starmer says it's just a stunt.
23: Politics should be about improving the lives of millions of people, not about personal gain, not about hiding dodgy donations. And I think the public will see this for exactly what it is.
2: Now taking a look at 5AA Sport.
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25: Good morning, Kate. Novak Djokovic has won a five-hour epic quarterfinal, beating Felix Auger-Aliassime in a fifth-set tiebreak. The former world number one now meets Jannik Sinner in what will be his 55th Grand Slam semi-final.
26: That's great, but it's another semi-final for me. I'm going to look at all the numbers and everything when I finish my career. Right now, it's all business. I still have to recover. I'm still in the tournament, and I have a best player in the world in a few days' time.
25: In the World Cup, Switzerland will take on Argentina in the quarterfinals after defeating Colombia in a dramatic penalty shootout. Days after he got married in Sydney, Jai Arrow is preparing to play a special part in tonight's State of Origin decider. The former NRL star who is battling motor neurone disease will carry the shield onto Suncorp Stadium. Arrow says he is honoured by the gesture.
27: Really looking forward to the experience. Looking forward to seeing the lunatic Queensland fans go berserk when the boys.
25: Riley Fulthorpe will be one of four Crows put to the test at training tonight, out to prove he's recovered from a bout of illness that forced him out of last Friday's clash in Perth. Power defender Kane Farrell is a chance to take on the Saints on Saturday, having recovered from a groin concern. And in basketball, the Boomers have downed the Philippines in Perth 92-49 in the World Cup qualifiers. And that's the 5AA Sport.
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0: Jarvis Toyota, Brighton Road, Somerton Park.
4: Morning there. A couple of breakdowns to look out for this morning. If I'm at Crayfers West, the freeway down track near the Crayfers exit, the Parklands, another breakdown there. This one's on Greenhill Road near Unley Road. And Blair, urgent electrical works on Old Blair Road near James Road. Slow going South Road, Edwardstown, quite busy. Anzac Highway at Ashford. And a camera at Victor Road, Paradise. The census is coming this August. You'll get instructions soon on what to do. In the census, every answer matters. Authorised by the Australian Bureau of Statistics, Canberra. Adelaide's most accurate traffic on 5AA.
18: And now to the 5AA forecast. Partly cloudy today for Adelaide. We're heading for a top of 17. Mostly sunny on Thursday, 17 the top also. And 17 again on Friday, but becoming cloudy because showers are returning for the weekend. 15 the top on Saturday and Sunday. Right now it's 13 degrees on 5AA, always Adelaide.
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0: morning to you. Time is 9:07. A little bit overcast out there, but as you heard Kate say in the news, well, it's going to be partly cloudy today, and that is certainly what is happening outside. Some sunshine before we get some showers over the weekend. But look, still a good day today. Yesterday was a cracker, wasn't it, in the afternoon? Just a beautiful day. But anyway, today on the program, we'll have a look at tradies and the issue. I mean, we know we don't have enough in the country, and they're not considered a priority through skilled migration. So we'll have a look at that issue. Petrol stations around Adelaide, 29 of them handed expiations for improper or wrong pricing. So not notifying the app in time that prices were going up or, in fact, coming down. I bet going up more so, but we'll have a chat to the RAA about that. Comedian Jim Jefferies in town over the weekend. We'll speak with him. The world's premier sheep industry event happening in Adelaide. We'll speak to the founder of Margra Lamb. And the Sala Festival to be announced today. We're hoping to talk to someone about the Telstra outage this morning. Did that affect you? I see around the country there's been, and it was countrywide, nationwide, seems to be back on. Is that the case? Let me know. Have you got your Telstra service back? But it seems to be back pretty much everywhere. But I see transport systems, public transport, disrupted as well as a result of that outage. We've put in calls to a few people to have a chat with about the Telstra outage, and Telstra having a media conference in around about half an hour from now, just over that. So we'll let you know what they've got to say about the outage. The Sala program announced today as well. So we'll speak to them too. We've got a couple of tickets to Into the Woods at Her Majesty's Theatre at the end of August as well. A bit over a month from now, about 6 weeks. So lucky caller to the program this morning between now and 12 o'clock. We'll have a look at what's going on in Iran. I see the US has fired missiles this morning into Iran, and they say it's in retaliation over what's happened in the Strait of Hormuz with Iran apparently striking some ships. So on that rolls. Thought we were at the end of that. We'll talk to Michael Shoebridge about all of that at around 9:45 this morning. So lots coming up on the program today. There's a few things going on in terms of police horse Windsor. I don't understand why we need to clone this horse. I mean, fine, clone it. Don't care one way or the other, but why? Are we running out of horses? Is that the reason? He contributed... hang on, this is a different one. This is a horse that's retired. It's a different horse that's been cloned. So Windsor's retiring. This is police horse Windsor, retiring after 20 years of service, 2,000-odd operational hours. And, okay, off he goes into the pasture, wherever police horses end up. But we're cloning a different horse, and I don't get why. I don't think we're running out, are we, of police horses, police greys? They're a magnificent horse. But do we really need to clone them? Okay, fine, we're cloning a horse. Great. Police were at Roxby Downs yesterday. This is a different story. And protesters have decided to picket Olympic Dam, only about 45 years too late. But a group of about 25 protesters were there late yesterday, obstructing traffic and approaching the main gate. And so police had to be called out to Olympic Dam, not far out of Roxby Downs, to deal with some minor graffiti damage and working with BHP to ensure security at the event. But I wonder what prompted that. I mean, they've only been mining since the late 1980s, so at least 40 years too late. But it was 1982 when legislation passed State Parliament by one vote to allow Roxby Downs to go ahead. What a good decision that one was. Few things have passed, monumental things have passed by one vote. Pokies got through with one vote. Roxby Downs got through with one vote. Both of those in the upper house, as I recall. Not the lower house so much. But anyway, there we are. And yesterday morning we were talking about the fight that a couple of young people were involved in. And this is the fight clubs. What happens in fight clubs stays in fight clubs, you might recall. Police have been busy since then, and the founder of the Fight Club, this kids' fight club, was saying that, good, thanks for the publicity. We'll keep doing it. No one's going to tell me to stop. Well, Northern District Police last night arrested reported, rather, two boys aged 14 and 17 for fighting in a public place, and they'll be summoned to appear in court at a later date. And police have identified another four boys involved in the incidents and are in the process of locating them. So, you know, police are going to be looking at all those videos that have been posted online, and they'll be after the people involved. So good. I mean, that's the right thing to do. I totally agree with, for instance, the Premier saying this is, you know, terrible and needs to be stamped out. And the government will be doing whatever it can to ensure that happens, as they should, because we shouldn't have fight clubs going on around the place with kids involved in fighting in ovals and parks and wherever else. These semi-professional, I suppose, except it's not really professional. It's just someone's idea of having a fight club, as if that's the smart thing to do. Makes no sense. All right. On this day, today's the 8th of July, only got the one for you today, and reports broadcast a UFO crash landed in Roswell, New Mexico, and what became known as the Roswell UFO incident. And it started with debris found by a rancher on this day, becoming the basis for UFO conspiracy theories, alleging the US military recovered a crashed extraterrestrial spacecraft, metallic and rubber debris recovered by Roswell Army airfield personnel from the US Army Air Forces, announcing possession of a flying disc. It made international headlines but was retracted within a day. The debris was apparently from a uncrewed military balloon consisting of linked balloons and associated equipment operated from the nearby Army airfield as part of a top-secret project called Project Mogul, a program intended to detect Soviet nuclear testing. And so to obscure the purpose and source of the debris, the Army reported it was merely a conventional weather balloon. But, of course, the speculation took off, and it wasn't helped by the Roswell Daily Record, the local newspaper, with the headline saying the RAAF, being the Roswell Army Airfield, captures flying saucer on ranch in Roswell region. And away it went. But, yeah, if anyone thinks a UFO really crash-landed at Roswell, think it through. So these people fly billions of kilometres, these aliens, billions of kilometres across the universe, and then they can't stop and hit the ground here on Earth. And it's always in America and somewhere remote. You know, it's never in New York or Sydney or New Mexico or Mexico, I should say, Mexico City, or somewhere populated and where millions can see it. No, it's somewhere remote. So, you know, call me a skeptic, but I don't believe it. Don't believe these aliens are smart enough to travel billions of kilometres and then can't find the brakes. All righty, 9:15 on 5AA, 822-3000 is the number. We'll take a quick break. Back with more after these words.
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1: 5AA Mornings with Matthew Pantelis.
0: Past 9, just quickly on Roswell today, the anniversary of the alleged alien crash landing 1947. Shane says, yep, you are a skeptic, mate, when it comes to UFOs. You don't know the truth. No one really knows. So it could be true. It might not be. But knowing how the US government like to cover up things, I don't doubt it at all. Kind regards, Shane. Thank you, Shane. Karen says, come on, Matt, everything happens in America and it's all true. And Paul says, maybe the aliens should have checked their oil. Thank you, Paul. Well, you know they'd have an EV, don't you? They'd be flying an EV for sure. Good on you, Paul. Thank you. Let's talk about skilled workers in Australia. And we have a skilled migration program. We know we need tradies in this country and we don't have enough. And there's apprenticeship programs and all sorts. But when it comes to skilled tradespeople coming into the country, it seems there's no urgency in getting them through with visas, etc. Danita Warne, Master Builders Australia CEO, and Danita's on the line. Good morning.
6: Good morning.
0: So this is an issue, isn't it? We've got people who can come into the country with the right trades experience and skills, yet we don't seem to be in a rush to get them in.
6: No, unfortunately, we're just not prioritising the skills that we desperately need in this country when it comes to building the homes we need, or the schools, or the hospitals, or roads and so forth. We know we've got a housing crisis in this country, but we're not elevating the skilled migration needs. Of course, we need to employ more Australians, but we simply don't have enough coming through that apprentice pipeline. So skilled migration has got to be part of the solution.
0: Yeah, absolutely. Now, we've got a four-tier system, apparently, you know, for different levels, different occupations in terms of skills, and tradies sort of struggle through, along with actors, dancers, entertainers, animal trainers, media mm-hmm. and music professionals. So, you know, it doesn't seem to be a priority.
6: No, we've been calling for quite some time for a fast-track specialised tradie visa. It's something that exists in Canada and New Zealand and the UK. We're competing on an international market. And we're simply saying you've still got to make sure that the right people with the right skills come to this country, particularly if it's licensed trades. But why aren't we prioritising it over, as you say, whether it's media or dancers or industry association lobbyists, as the case may be. So we desperately need more people building. That's a simple fact. And we need the government to step up and prioritise this important pathway.
0: Okay, all right. And look, no argument with that. The government would know this, wouldn't it? I mean, this is basic common sense. They would know this. Why haven't they acted on this?
6: Yeah, look, it's been really odd. We've been pushing this for quite some time. It's an anomaly that's existed for at least 5-6 years. And we know that workforce shortages are really slowing things down. I mean, a classic situation is that, you know, a detached home pre-COVID used to take about 8 or 9 months on average. It now takes about 12, 13 months to build. And part of that problem is because we simply don't have enough skilled tradies in the system as we're trying to build around the country. So, you know, we continually press the government for change. And that is a major, the workforce issues are a major priority for us at the moment.
0: Mm. And that would be for everyone, wouldn't it, in terms of building skills, carpenters, construction, tilers, electricians, plumbers, the whole box and dice, I imagine.
6: It's everyone. It's right from those structural trades right through to the finishing trades. And hey, if any of your listeners are thinking about a career change or looking about what they're going to do next year, if they're on their way to school, well, have a bit of a think about doing a trade. AI is not going to be taking it over anytime soon. So there's a job guaranteed from my perspective.
0: Yeah. What about things like jobs like surveying, for instance, which perhaps isn't really thought about in that sort of skill set, but it's a skill in, of its own, obviously. Do we have enough surveyors?
6: No, we don't. And part of the problem that we have at the moment is that those professional occupations in building and construction, particularly things like surveyors who are critical in terms of ensuring that we have development and approvals, building approvals, all of those sorts of things. So surveyors, planners, those sorts of things also in shortage as well. And local government finds it particularly hard to get those people with the right qualifications. And that in turn also slows the process down as well.
0: Mm. Because, yeah, that's right. I mean, you need the surveyor to start the whole process, don't you, to map out the block and everything that goes along with it.
6: That's right. We need those surveyors and all of those professions, engineers and so forth. So it is certainly there is a shortage across all the spectrum of building construction careers. It is something that we think is a critical, important issue for all levels of government to address. But when it comes to skilled migration and when it comes to apprentices, the buck stops with the federal government. They're the ones that need to be focusing on those things, working with state governments to understand. I'll give credit to the South Australian government. They have been working really hard in trying to elevate building and construction trades, helping our master builders, South Australia, in that regard. So there's some good examples of what's going on in South Australia at the moment, but more needs to be done across the country.
0: Yeah. How's the retention rate for apprentices going these days, Danita? I know I've spoken with you, and I'm sure Will Frogley too, and Housing Industry Association about, you know, the numbers that sort of start off but don't make it through.
6: Yeah, it's unfortunately it's still really low. It's lower than we anticipated. It sort of averages at about 50%. We know if you go through an industry association, not-for-profit group training organisation, the retention rates are much higher. But certainly what we're seeing is that people find it really difficult once they get to about second, third year where, you know, the TAFE requirements get a little bit harder. And so what we need to ensure that people are work ready when they start an apprenticeship in the first place, we really see a potential for greater uptick of school-based apprentices. That's when you're working a couple of days a week while still staying at school to get those fundamentals right, your maths, your English, and also mature a little bit as well. So, you know, we're pushing hard for additional funding in the areas where we know we get really good retention rates, and they include things like supporting industry group training organisations as well as school-based apprenticeships.
0: We're talking vet training, vet courses here, aren't we?
6: Yeah, we are. Vet training, I mean, that's the real focus at the moment. That's where the acute skill shortages are, is in the trade qualified areas. And we need to support people through that trade qualification journey so we don't see the dropout rates that we're experiencing at the moment.
0: Mm, all right. Appreciate your time this morning, and thank you for the clarification on this topic.
6: Thank you. Great to talk.
0: Likewise. Danita Warne, Master Builders Australia CEO, on tradies coming into the country seen as no more important than economists, animal trainers and actors. Which, I mean, if we're talking animal trainers, you may as well talk circus performers, right? and clowns in coming out of clown cars on visas. Yeah, that's kind of what I think anyway. But we could do better. We've got a shortage. We've got people coming in with skills or wanting to come to Australia with skills, the right skills that the country needs to try and keep us on track with housing targets, and we don't seem to be treating them that well at the door when they're wanting to come. Now, immigration is way too high. We know this, okay? But yet we do need some of the people that are coming in, if they have the right skills, to make up the shortfall of people in the country with those skills. Not enough of us kids, primarily, taking up the careers that are needed to be filled in terms of the home construction building industry. So, you know, if we've got people coming in that can do the job, well, let's help them get in. Isn't that the idea? David says a lot of migrants claim to have skills, but haven't seen many with any skills. They end up driving Ubers. Thank you, David. Bill says, Matthew, when was the last decade that Master Builders Housing Industry Association went into high schools to try and recruit, like electricians, etc.? The last of my kids left in 21. There was no one from the industry recruiting for vet courses. Students are tasked to find their own way in this space. How about doing this rather than pushing immigration? Our kids need training. Yeah, I agree, Bill. I don't know what, you know, Master Builders do. I know at my son's school, they have careers days where they take kids to the expos, for instance, and they also have career events within the school where unis come and trade groups come. So I imagine groups like HIA or Master Builders might be part of that. I think it depends on the school, though. And their school also has a careers person full-time who individually helps kids with selecting, you know, a vet course or a uni degree or whatever it might be. But I think that very much does depend on the school. Thank you for the text. I think it's a really good point. I've worked with young plumbing apprentices, says Paul, but they're more interested in their mobile phones than working and following directions. It's a chore for them. Yes, mobile phones. Rightio. All right, keep it coming. Nick is on the line from Coro Valley. Hello, Nick.
7: Morning, Matthew. I want to comment about trade as well, but first and more important, Matthew, we are with Telstra. We got no net. And my wife's health is not very good. Mm. I managed to call Jesse, your producer,
0: yeah.
7: And he left me on the radio, on my mobile, to listen to you.
0: Mm.
7: It's not good enough. And the next thing about Tried, when I come to this country, I was teenager, and I come on my own to start a new life. I moved to a street in Albert Street, Goodwood.
0: Mm-hmm.
7: And next to the little park was a school.
0: Yes.
7: And my first question asked, why are these people going nighttime to school? And the answer was they learning tried.
0: Mm.
7: I was going to go, but my English was zero. So I started working in the factories, Matthew.
0: Mm.
7: Now, they shut all these things down, and we got nobody to work, Matthew.
0: Yeah. Yeah, the Goodwood Trade School that was there, absolutely.
7: Yeah. Have a good day. And anybody else with problems with Telstra in the hills, please?
0: Yeah, well, if you can, love to hear from you. But we'll have an update. Telstra are about to hold a media conference in the next 15 minutes, Nick, and we'll let you know what they say, okay?
7: I tried to call our daughter and she's saying we can't get through, Matthew.
0: Yeah, yeah. You know, it might not be a bad idea for us all, and I'm with Vodafone, right? The whole family with Vodafone because it's a plan, whatever. It might make sense. If you know, two of you in the house or more, be on different providers so somebody's got a phone at least that'll work. Just kind of brainstorm that right then. It's kind of obvious, but I know you get good deals if you're all together and bundle everything and all the rest of it, but maybe it is a sensible thing to do to have different people with different couriers, different providers, somebody with Vodafone, someone with Telstra, and if there's a third phone, someone with Optus. And that way, if one goes out, you've still got one or two others that'll work. But anyway, just a thought. All right, 29 to 10, news headlines time on 5AA.